0: show's going to be slightly different because we've got two guests this week.
1: Yeah.
0: Because their subject, it's basically Learning Disability Week this week.
1: Yeah.
0: So we are going to discuss dating within the learning disability world.
1: Yeah. I'm really interested in this particular subject because I think we can both, you know, we have friends, family members and whatnot that have probably gone through this at some point in their lives. So we've got two guests.
0: So Hayley from Love for Life, which is a friendship and dating introduction service. And we have got one of my favourite people ever. If you've watched The Undateables, Shane Singer is probably one of the most amazing casts that they've had in all the time that they've done it. He is the poet. He is possibly the most charming man I've ever had the pleasure of watching on TV.
1: I can't wait to talk to him. I really can't.
0: I actually use a joke that Shane said whilst he was on the show to one of his dates regularly.
1: Go on.
0: Why did the mushroom get invited to the party?
1: Go on.
0: Because he's a fun guy.
1: Oh, that is adorable.
0: I actually use it all the time.
1: Are you going to tell him this? Because I think this will make him very happy.
0: I'm going to tell him. So I can't wait to speak to him later and Hayley. But shall we start off with... the one, the only, the dating sex book.
1: Yeah, I'm doing a little dance for you because I feel like I'm going to get it right this week. I feel it in my bones.
0: I don't think you will. This one, yeah, I mean, it's something else.
1: Oh, okay, the excitement. Come on.
0: Are you ready?
1: Yeah. So. Oh, God, if you start with a laugh, that's not going to go great and well.
0: What are you if you are a Moses?
1: Right, let's think about this. So like a Moses basket, is it something to do with that?
0: Well, you're not the basket necessarily, but the actual person. What are you? A Moses. I don't think you're going to get this
1: one,
0: babe.
1: Can you give me a clue?
0: Think what Moses did.
1: Oh God, now we're talking history. Okay, can you give me another clue that doesn't what he did?
0: No, I'm just going to going to tell you. So if you are a Moses, you are a saint. Oh. Who does not mind having sex with a woman who is menstruating. Named Moses because the prophet parted the Red Sea.
1: Oh, you've gone low this week, haven't you?
0: Oh, don't look disappointed.
1: No, I'm not disappointed. I'm never disappointed. I just, you know, you've gone low. I didn't expect that. So hang on. So if you're a Moses, you're someone that has sex with ladies on her, when she's menstruating.
0: Yeah, you... Yeah, exactly. It means that you don't mind having sex with someone who's got the decorators in.
1: Okay. It's quite hard to know where to go from here.
0: Where would you like to go from here, Cece? Just up. I suppose the only way is up. Yeah, again.
1: Yeah, just up from here. I mean...
0: So would you like to leave the date and sex?
1: Yeah, I think so, because I don't think I want to have...
0: You want to talk more about...
1: Really, unless you want to talk
0: menstruating.
1: About... Well, listen, I'm a woman. I could talk about shit like that all day long, but it's whether you feel comfortable, Pete. Is it something you'd like to discuss, go over? I can tell you where I'm at in my cycle if you want.
0: Please.
1: So I'm in between ovulation and period stage. So right now is my I'm efficient and I'm on the ball.
0: You're efficient and on the ball.
1: If you did not recognise that anyway...
0: I am very pleased, for you. And I'm sure all of our listeners are happy to know where you are on your cycle.
1: Look, we should be talked about a bit more, I feel like. In fact, let's have a conversation. No, I'm joking. I won't put you through it.
0: Thank you. Right. Thank you so much. So, yes, that is a Moses for everyone listening. So, are you a Moses? That's the question I'm going to leave with you.
1: Oh, God, not with me.
0: You personally. Yeah. I mean, the listeners.
1: Yeah, okay, let's leave it there.
0: Yeah, let's leave it there. Shall we move on?
1: Weird and wonderful dating news, as if that wasn't weird enough what we just said. So, this week, let's go with number one story. We've got a few for you this week. Okay, so a man's left embarrassed after his girlfriend exposes him for lying to his in-laws. Yeah, 100%. A man was horrified after his girlfriend exposed him for lying to her parents about their cooking while meeting them for the very first time. The couple had gone over to the girlfriend's parents' house for dinner. The boyfriend hated the food they prepared for him, but being polite, he didn't want them to know he didn't like it. When the in-laws would be none the wiser, his girlfriend realised that he didn't actually like it and said, "He's so cute when he lies, Mum. He hates it. Look how his nose flares. The mother-in-law kept beating herself up for making something without asking what he liked, while the girlfriend's father told him that he was being rude and ill-mannered for making his dislike for the food known. Was the boyfriend, this is the question, was the boyfriend right to then be upset with his girlfriend for exposing him? How far should you go to impress the in-laws?
0: Yeah, he's right. He's 100% right for being upset with her, because he was just trying to be a nice guy and make a good impression, I think.
1: I think it depends, like, on your relationship with your parents. If you know they're a bit uptight, probably don't say anything.
0: Yeah, she stitched him up a bit there, because that's quite embarrassing. She's mugged him off. She's embarrassed him in front of people.
1: Yeah. And I do...
0: It's completely unnecessary.
1: And I do think on the first meeting, it's like, you know, if you're going for a job interview, not that the parents are interviewing you, kind of they are, but you know, you just do it, you're polite, aren't you? It's respectful, and even if it tastes like shit, you just say, God, this is so fucking good, thank you. More, you know, you just be polite because you want to be respectful, and then, you know, if you build a relationship, you can say in a few months,
0: yeah, that was a load of shit you cooked me on the first time. Fuck me. Yeah. You should have seen me trying to get that down my neck. But yeah,
1: exactly.
0: And I think we've all been guilty of that. You know, I've met people's parents before, and they've, you know, so Pete, do you drink a lot? Oh, God, no, no.
1: Yeah. I don't really,
0: very rarely drink. Yeah. Do you go out a lot? No, not
1: no.
0: really. I'm a bit of a homebody. Yeah. You know what I mean? Like that
1: yeah,
0: sort of thing.
1: Love cuddling myself on the sofa. Yeah.
0: Yeah, they're just kind of like little white lies that I think you don't, there's just no need to embarrass someone like that, I don't think, especially in front of, because he would have been mortified.
1: Yeah.
0: Absolutely mortified. And I just think it's completely unnecessary. It's a little bit nasty from her.
1: It's really, especially in those first moments when you're meeting the in-laws, I've had lovely experiences and fucking terrible experiences.
0: Would you like to share?
1: Of course I can. You know, I never share. Well, no, I've always thought I was good with parents. So I guess in my head, I was like, oh, I love meeting the parents. Yeah, they'll be fine. But it isn't always the case. If you have someone who's quite overbearing with their son, there's just things that there's elements that play into it. And I was ignored for the first 30 seconds. And then I was interrogated about my job. And it was quite horrendous. But what I think is important there is whether you have a really great experience or a bad experience, you have to be a teammate. You have to stick up for your partner regardless, because it's not the mum or the dad. It's your fucking partner. It's how your partner responds to it. And if they don't know what to do in the moment, the best thing they can do is after say, I'm really sorry about that. Like, I do get what my parents just did. And it's being your teammate.
0: I completely agree with you. I imagine you get on very well with the dads.
1: I do, yeah.
0: And the mums not so much? Or they're the harder ones. But I'm guessing that's not specific to you. I'm guessing that's a woman thing. Because I'm guessing, you know, some mums are like, you know, is she good enough for my son? You know, all that sort of stuff. I get on really well with mums, not so much dads.
1: I think it really depends on the parents, because I've had brilliant experiences with all. But bar this one mum. And it honestly put a real, like, I made me quite terrified for meeting, like, the next boyfriend's parents, because I thought, God, what have I done? But if you are a mummy's boy, a mummy's girl, or whatever it is, and your parents are quite protective, they just want the best for you. And sometimes they show that in a really fucking annoying way.
0: Your parents, have they met many of your boyfriends?
1: Yeah, most of them, yeah.
0: Most of them, okay. And have there been any that they really don't like?
1: Yeah, but they would never say. So my dad's that.
0: But would they say it to you?
1: No, they let me figure it out. Like, but my dad...
0: Afterwards, is your dad gone, he was a fucking wanker?
1: He would never say that. He'd just say, look, it's your journey, and I get, like, this is where you're at and this is what you need to do. Your
0: dad sounds like the loveliest man. What happened to you?
1: Oh, I love him. He's great. Shut up.
0: What happened to you?
1: No, he's brilliant. He's a decent guy. Remember that those 80... Oh, I took... Oh, this was off air. Forget it. Forget what I just said. It was off air. I said something. Ignore me.
0: Yeah, see, my mum's like... My mum always takes the side of the girl.
1: Does she?
0: My mum's that person. She, like, honestly, my mum will meet a girl and she'll be like, what are you doing with him? Honestly, I think you can do so much better.
1: Yeah, but secretly, you know, she's got your back.
0: Yeah, she's joking. But she just makes people feel really comfortable. And she's really chilled, my mum. So my mum's great.
1: See, what a lovely, warm way to meet someone by not putting you down, but, you know, having a joke, because then it automatically makes the girl feel, ah, she's got my back as well.
0: And I think that's what's nice, is that's the kind of nice to meet people like that, because it can be quite nerve-wracking for people. I mean, I tend to do that when I meet parents. I tend to make too many jokes.
1: Do you?
0: Yeah, because I think it's funny. So I...
1: Because you think it's funny. This is the key here.
0: No,
1: you.
0: But I always feel like a good way to... what's the word? Knock people's barriers down for you to enjoy it, like a laugh together about something.
1: Yeah.
0: Do you know what I mean? And it's a way to kind of... And I'm quite derogatory about myself and that anyway, so I'll put myself down before other people can.
1: 100%. So,
0: I think that's a nice way of doing it. Do you know what I mean? Because if you go there and you try and be a little bit too... princessy, that's not who I am.
1: Yeah.
0: But they need to know who you are on the first time you meet them. So you need to give something of yourself. So, and it's always a good way to kind of, I can't think of what the word I'm thinking of is. It's D something people.
1: D chill. D.
0: No. D something people. D. I don't know. De-arm someone. I don't know. Something like that. De-arm people is just to a little bit of humour. I think it always goes.
1: So do you usually get top marks with people's parents?
0: Mums, I usually get top marks with.
1: Yeah, I bet. Dads are like, this fucking guy with his tattoos.
0: Yeah, dads initially, I think, are like, what the fuck has she brought home here? but then, if I go and have a beer with a dad after an hour or so, I think they realise I'm not that bad.
1: They soften to your lovely warmth.
0: Well, I think that, they just realise, do you know what I mean? I might have I might not look particularly appealing to date your daughter, or I haven't got the best reputation to date your daughter, but there's some part of me that isn't too bad, and I think people eventually realise that.
1: I think there's more than some part.
0: No.
1: A big part.
0: It is just a very tiny part. ask my exes. well, the next dating story, which I don't even know what to say about this one. So, woman sends wife biscuits to apologise for shagging her husband. Yep, Elizabeth, I'm not going to say her last name, who discovered her husband was cheating on her, shared the incredible gift she recently received from the other woman. To mark the one-year anniversary of Elizabeth leaving her husband, the other woman sent her a box of iced biscuits, including one that said, "Sorry for shagging your husband." Some of the other biscuits poked fun at the ex, while one had sisters before vertically challenged misters.
1: What?
0: So, effectively, the wife and the other woman... I presume my friends, and to mark the anniversary of them finding out everything that had gone on, she sent a box of biscuits saying, "Sorry for shagging your husband," and a range of other things relating to the husband. Anyway, Elizabeth explained that the other woman had no clue he was married, with the man lying to them both and using a fake name before eventually being caught out. The pair have had the last laugh after striking up an unlikely friendship. Do you think, let's say you were married, or let's say you had a boyfriend, or let's say, you know, you were with someone and you found out he was cheating, do you think you could end up being friends with the other woman?
1: Well, women do this strange thing where we pretend to befriend.
0: Stick together.
1: Yeah. And it's like that, oh, he's such an arsehole. You know, it's like you get on that kind of bandwagon of, but then actually... I think I've done that when I was younger. I definitely like became friends with the girl. And you think, what the fuck
0: did you send her biscuits?
1: No, she didn't get biscuits. No, I wasn't that kind.
0: No. Well, no. What sort of mate are you?
1: I know, but no, I think now, and also it depends where you're at in the relationship. I'd hope to think I was never in a relationship like that again, but you know, it is fucking odd, I think. No,
0: slightly.
1: Have you ever befriended a guy that you found out that you sleep with the same woman?
0: No, I don't think it's ever happened. But I have been for a beer with someone who I was sleeping with his girlfriend.
1: Oh, I think you told me this. I think you've said this. Yeah.
0: Yeah.
1: Which That's awkward. Was, oh, well, was really, and you didn't know or you did know?
0: No, I didn't know. I didn't know. He was a really nice guy, actually. Obviously, we don't continually hang out.
1: So hang on. You were having a chat, beard casually, and he said, oh, my girlfriend, blah, blah, blah. And you were
0: like, No. He'd messaged to ask me whether or not I'd been sleeping with this girl. And I said, yeah. And he said, well, that's my missus, been with her like quite a while. I think we should go for a beer. And I

0: and mm-hmm. the new missus befriends the ex-wife. There's hopefully no crossover, but that's a really adult way to manage a situation, right? If there's kids involved, like, I think...
1: Exactly. Yeah, it's a really adult way to fake a friendship. So,
0: okay.
1: Well, I mean, you're always, there's always going to be that bit of you that thinks, oh, really? Do you know what I mean? Of course there is. I'm sorry, but there is.
0: Do you?
1: There's always going to be that bit. I don't care how nice and whatever else people are. We've all got that in us. Just think, oh.
0: You fucked
1: up. Genuine. Yeah, do you know what I mean? Fuck off.
0: I would hope to think I was that person that would be like,
1: yeah, but
0: I
1: can
0: tell
1: you.
0: Absolutely fine.
1: Yeah, but I can tell you now, Cece, you're not. So.
0: Should we get our first guest on?
1: I think we should.
0: So, as Pete clearly mentioned, so our lovely first guest is Hayley from Love for Life. And she is from a dating and friendship introductory service. So let's get her on and talk to the lovely, lovely Hayley. Hello.
1: Hayley.
0: Can you hear us?
2: Yes, I can hear you.
1: Thank you for singing back. No one ever does that to us.
0: I'm looking at your dog in the background. I've got a dog just like yours, except for mine's a Frenchie.
2: This one's frozen. This one's a statue.
0: Is he wooden? Oh, so is mine. I've got a wooden Frenchie, which is very odd because I don't own a dog. Do you own a dog?
2: Yeah, I've got two dogs. Yeah.
0: See, it makes it okay. Pete, I've never told you that before. I've got a wooden Frenchie.
1: Wow.
0: I know. This is my history. It was a present for my birthday from my ex-boyfriend. He didn't buy me a dog. He bought me a wooden dog.
1: Is it because that I can't imagine you're the sort of person that anyone would trust with another life?
0: I don't know what you're talking about.
1: You're not babysitting my dogs at any point, so I can tell you that. Hayley, thank you for coming on. Absolute pleasure.
0: How are you doing, Hayley?
2: I'm good, thank you. How are you?
0: Yeah, we are good. We are, as always, waffling away and having a right giggle of the time. So, Hayley, tell us a little bit about what you do, because we have an idea, but tell us a bit about what your actual job is.
2: Okay, so I run a project called Love for Life, and it's a friendship and dating project for adults with learning disabilities and autism.
0: Amazing.
1: So my nephew, funny enough, has got autism, and he is now a teenager. He's just become a teenager, so he's just starting to get interested in women and all that sort of stuff. So what tips have you got for people that are kind of looking to get into dating or making new friends if they have got a learning disability?
2: Well, first of all, I'm obviously going to say come to Love for Life.
1: Of course.
2: But of course, like, if that's something you want to do, then look at different projects like Love for Life around the UK that do similar to what we do. And we can support you to find friends and find a relationship. And, you know, obviously, the internet is a big, scary world. So it can be quite scary and vulnerable out there. So talk to people that might be able to support you, to look at different dating agencies that can find you your perfect partner. And that's what we're here for.
1: And what would you say the difference between if you have like matchmaking services and different date services, what's the difference between Love for Life and other ones that are kind of available? You know, I can't think of any other matchmaking services. What's the eHarmony and all that sort of stuff? A similar sort of thing. What's the kind of main differences? Do you offer a different type of support to people?
2: Yeah, so obviously, so people with a learning disability may not understand certain processes of dating, you know, and in that situation, it leaves you quite vulnerable. So we are there to not only support people to find love, but we can teach people. We do workshops like, how do I date? Am I ready to date? What is dating? Because some people might not even know what that is.
0: Wow.
2: So we do things like that, and then we do sex education classes. So we do lots of different things that can support people to understand the whole thing, the whole complexity mm-hmm. of a relationship, rather than just a dating site. And really, on a screen, you don't really know if that's who you're meeting. So in person, you know, we can go through all of those things, and you know who that person is. They're right in front of you.
0: So do you have like an initial chat with each, do you call them clients?
2: Members.
0: Members.
2: Members.
0: So do you have a chat

0: And then these workshops that you run, which Sam, can I come? They sound brilliant. Oh,
1: just about Sam. I think me and Cece can come, yeah.
0: Do they, are they in person? Or, I mean, obviously COVID times or whatnot, are they online? How do you access these? Like, how do you access them?
2: Yeah, so once you become a member, you can. We do them both in person and online, and mainly now because of COVID. So, of course, that means that our scope for people that we can reach is UK-based, really. And, yeah, you can come along, you can ask questions. It's confidential. We're in a safe space. You know, some of the questions that come up, for example, might just be, how do I know the right time to hold somebody's hand? You know, and just things like that that might be so small, but really quite significant in the next stage of a relationship. So, yeah.
1: It's funny, actually, because some of the things that you're saying here are things that I think are relevant to people that don't have learning disabilities as well.
0: You know,
1: I mean, there's a lot of people that probably don't understand the right times to do things within the dating world anyway. Mm-hmm. What do you think the differences you might expect from people with and without learning disabilities in dating are?
2: Well, I don't actually think there's much difference. So even though people do have a learning disability, it's important to remember, of course, that they have the right to have a friendship and they have the right to have relationships. And the difference might just be those stages, the complexities of a relationship. You know, and Love for Life worked really hard on going towards all of those barriers that people face and helping people to understand those things that people without a disability might know. So, you know, if you lean in for a kiss and somebody leans back, that doesn't mean, for example, you lean in further, you know.
0: Okay.
2: Just things like that. And for example, as well, if you go on a date and somebody's not into it, that's okay. You know, it's okay for the first date you may ever go on in your life not to work out. Mm-hmm. That doesn't mean that's going to be the person that you're going to marry. That's okay. So that's things that are different, really.
0: So do you offer, say, so they go on an initial first date, and then do you offer support after that date then, like a check-in, or, you know, how was the date?
2: Yeah.
0: So did they become any moments?
2: Yeah, so we chaperone all of our dates. So what will happen is people will meet in a social environment, so bowling or going out or clubbing or something like that we host. And then when two people feel like they want to go on a date together, we'll talk about if that person is a good match for them. And so somebody that's within 30 minutes of them, so that it's a sustainable relationship, somebody that's got similar disabilities, and somebody that's got similar interests. Mm-hmm. And then we will plan a date, and then we will chaperone. And by chaperoning, I mean, we're not like, hello, we're going to sit at your table. We're like going to sit like the other end of the restaurant, so you know that we're there in case you need us. But by that point, if we're already there, then they probably don't need us, but we're there just in case. Mm-hmm. And then once that date, if it is successful, then they'll go on more dates, chaperoned, up to three. And during all of this process, you know, we're talking about what's good, what might need to improve. So how can I get her to answer these things? Should I bring flowers? All of those kind of things, you know. And then after we get to that point, I mean, we've had people that have got married. We've had people that live together, all of those things. And even though they're married, they still come to Love for Life to socialise with their friends, and we still give them support during all their during marriage tiffs, you know, all of that. So it's really great. Yeah, we're always there for all of our members.
1: Amazing. And if someone is listening, you know, like I said there, I've got my nephew. He's autistic. He's getting to the age now where he's interested in all that sort of stuff. Have you got any tips for people who may have family members or friends that are looking to get into dating that do have a learning disability? Have you got anything that we can do to help people kind of get into that world and learn to date? Is there anything that I can do?
2: Yeah. So what you can do, Pete, is you can talk to them, understand what it is that they want, understand what it is that they want from a relationship, because it may just be a companion, but it may be a sexual relationship. So if they want a sexual relationship, you need to understand if they understand what that means. Mm-hmm. So you can do research to give them support in finding the right person. So just listen and don't try and say, oh no, like, because you have a learning disability or autism, you don't need that. No, they do want that. They've expressed that to you. So support them.
1: Okay. And do you think there's still a stigma around, you know, people dating if they do have learning disabilities? Do you think there's a stigma around it?
2: I do and I don't. I think it's really important to remember, as I said, that everybody has that right to love. Everybody does. And I think a lot of people probably don't. Some people, I think it might be quite scary for parents or carers or support workers to realise that their child is getting older and that's something that they desire, just like everybody else. Mm-hmm. And that I think that's probably quite a daunting thing to, you know, that's a huge world you're opening up into. You know, a lot of people think about the vulnerable factor of it. But I think we just have to remember that everybody deserves love, you know?
1: Oh, completely agree with that.
0: Oh my God, that's so nice to hear. Hayley, I'm so sorry. We've completely run out of time. I feel like I've got so many more questions for you. But thank you so much.
1: Thank you, Hayley.
0: Take care. Oh, you too. Bye-bye. Bye. Oh, my God.
1: Cece, I think I was just about to say, I think we need to go.
0: Even the first thing she said about hand is holding someone's hand. That is genuinely something that would go through my head thinking, oh God, he's going to think I'm needy if I hold his hand now.
1: But I think that's the thing. I think that there isn't that much of a difference between whether or not you have a learning disability or not. Dating is a scary world regardless.
0: Thank you.
1: People for all sorts of different reasons. So, listen, I can't wait any longer, Cece.
0: I know you can't. I know. Come on. Da-da-da-da.
1: Right, so let's introduce our next guest, Shane Singer. Shane shot to fame as one of the stars of Channel 4's Undateables, and he's become renowned for his charm and his love of poetry. I've always wanted to meet Shane as well.
3: Oh,
1: genuinely. Let's get him on. Let's do it. Shane.
0: Shane.
4: Hello.
1: Shane.
0: Hello. How are you?
4: Very well, thanks. Yeah.
1: Brilliant. Good. Thanks so much for coming on, Shane. We're both really excited that you're here.
4: Uh-huh.
1: I was telling Cece before you came on that I actually use a joke that you used on the Undateables years ago all the time when I'm out, which is the mushroom one.
4: That's right, the fungi, yeah.
1: Shane, I use it all the time when I'm out. I'm not even joking. If someone says to me, tell me a joke, it's one of the only jokes I can actually remember. So thank you for that. You've made me funny.
4: Oh, that's good.
1: How are you, Shane?
4: I'm okay, thank you. I've just been doing some gardening indoors and outdoors and also baking, so...
0: Very nice.
1: Lovely, lovely.
0: So, Shane, tell us, what do you find most enjoyable about being in a relationship?
4: The closeness. The being together for a while. Making them laugh if they like to be laughed. If not, then, well, how the hell do you find a way to make them laugh, though?
0: Yeah.
4: And, you know, sometimes I do facial expressions sometimes. So that helps. Or it's the funny faces that I kind of do.
1: Do you think humour is a big part of being in a relationship then? You've got to have that kind of humour with each other.
4: I think it is, but everybody's different. So if they may not like humour, but the humour goes a long way to go and make the relationship crack on and work, then brilliant. But I don't know. But everybody's different. So I think love, laughter, being together, closeness, togetherness, sharing things.
0: Yeah, that's important.
4: And making it work.
1: Nice, like that. More people should listen to things like that. Shane, what are your favourite type of things to do? What's your favourite kind of dates to go on? Because you're still with Gemma, aren't you?
4: That's right, yeah.
1: Amazing, love that. I love you and Gemma. So you and Gemma, do you still go on dates? What do you both like doing? What's your favourite type of date?
4: It's usually, I think, haven't really been on very many dates since because of lockdown.
1: Oh, yeah, of course.
4: We've been shopping, Christmas shopping, normal shopping. So we've been to places. We write letters to each other every day.
0: Oh, my God, I love that.
4: funny. I don't know. But it is fun, though. So we've kept it all going.
0: In these letters, what do you write? What do you say? Are you, as in, getting your point across? Is it love letters? Like, what do you say in these letters?
4: Mostly love letters. Then it can be about what she does during the day, what's her work like, some health issues sometimes. Then it can be the fun things we've done together, wow, or a date night or something like that. Or be great to see you next week, or can't wait, you know, or I can't believe we watched the whole binge watch of sitcoms, or, you know, good grief. And yeah, some you also watch the series of The Undateables back to back sometimes.
0: And how do you feel like your poetry has helped you find love?
4: Oh, gosh. Well, it woos. it helps. Yeah.
1: You need to give me some lessons, Shane.
4: I've got one today for you, and it is about dating, but the funny side of dating.
1: All right, we're gonna
0: learn so much.
1: We're gonna learn so much. I can't wait to hear that. Before you do that, Shane, when you were single, so before you were with Gemma, what did you find most difficult about dating? Because I know you went on a few dates on the show before you were with Gemma, and some of them didn't work out too well. So what did you find out? What was most difficult for you about actually going on dates? What did you find the hardest?
4: Everything.
1: Really?
4: Mm-hmm. I was always trying to think, I can do this. And I thought, well, will anyone like me, you know? And I've got a lot of love to give, but I just didn't know who would it be. And then I thought, well, because I wasn't always like, should I mix with someone I've known for years at school, and which I have done now. But that really didn't turn me aside, because a lot of women at school, they were quite vile and villainous sometimes. But they were quite bittersweet, you know, and yeah, sugar, but most of the time, they were quite not nice. And I never went on many dates after. And until I found love, lost love, it took me a long time to grieve and a long time to come back to dating. And that's why I've always automatically thought self-destruct button, because I don't like to say that. I don't like to think that. But I think because you're only on this planet once, not twice.
0: I think you just made a really good point there, though, about having that moment to grieve, because what we tend to do as humans is we date, and then to replace that feeling of sadness, loneliness and pain, we date again. And then before you know it, you're just going around and you think, oh, my God, I haven't dealt with that person from however long ago. So what an incredible, I mean, I would say that to anybody, take the time to grieve, have that moment. And it's really brave to have that time and look within and deal with yourself. So you doing that is, honestly, I think that's incredible.
1: Yeah, I completely echo what Cece said there. And also something you said then, Shane, about not knowing whether people would like you. Was that a confidence issue that you had before?
4: Always, yeah.
1: And since being on the show, we're now, you know, everybody knows who you are. You must have people coming up to you in the street. Has that helped your confidence? Because, I mean, as far as the show goes, you are without doubt my favourite person on the show.
0: Same.
1: Without doubt. And anyone that I speak to about the show, everyone loves you. So is it nice to get kind of a lot of people come and say that to you? Does it help with your confidence?
4: I have, but I've also had the negative.
1: Have you?
4: I just got on with it.
1: Yeah.
4: And I said, that's your opinion, fair enough. Thank you, good night. You know, and
0: you're such a good man.
1: Yeah.
4: But times it got overwhelming when loads of people wanted autographs or the selfies now. I'm not a fan of them now. The time we went up and met up with Daniel, oh my giddy arm, it was over 1,000 photos nearly.
1: Wow.
4: It was his show, not mine.
1: Yeah.
0: Wow.
4: And to give him good luck, you know. But I had a big shout out, and Shane and Gemma from the show are here, you know. And I thought, oh my giddy on. And then they all looked back and said, woo, you know. Uh-oh. And then after that, I couldn't get out because there was, can I have an autograph, please? Oh, yeah, all right. And it just happened till about midnight.
0: And I thought, wow, you must have been exhausted.
4: I was. I looked like a zombie the next day.
1: Shane, I look like a zombie most days. I don't sleep very well. Just on that note, what you said there about the negative side of stuff, I think Cece and I can both agree. Obviously, we both do things on TV before, and you do get some lovely people on social media, but I get loads of you know, grief, and Cece, I'm sure you do as well. That's just what people are like, mate, sometimes. And I think you're... what you just said there about just ignoring it is the best thing to do, because some people, it says more about them than it does you if people are being negative like that. So I applaud you for dealing with it in that way.
0: 100%.
1: Some people are just arseholes, mate.
4: When things go right or wrong or something like that, you're not really sure what they're going to say. And sometimes I've had like some negative things about my own body. And I just told them to get stuffed, basically.
1: Yes, Shane.
0: Yes, he did. Go on.
4: But I've always had, I've never liked my body, but it gave me echoes back to thinking those things. But then I thought, that's your opinion. You don't know me. I may not know you. But if I do know you, I would tell you what I think of you. But, you know, but sometimes what's the point?
1: Mm-hmm. Yeah. Listen, you just got to try and, you know, make yourself happy and do you, mate. You can't affect what other people say or think. Never can. None of us can. And it's not worth worrying about it.
0: No,
1: in all honesty.
0: Not.
1: Worry about the people that are around you that care about you and all the people that do love you, including Cece and I.
0: Yes.
1: So, Shane, what are your hopes for the future? Then you and Gemma are still together. Do you want to get married one day? Do you want to get engaged? What are we going to see from you?
4: I do not know. I would like to be engaged to Gemma or married or whichever way, but I don't know. But a lot of people of her friends and family have always asked, would you marry her? And I thought, and last Christmas, I kind of got very red because one of her friends on a Zoom call asked us, you're a very good couple together. And will you, you know... There's me just hotting up and glowing like a raspberry.
0: What did you say?
1: The connection.
0: Yeah, exactly.
1: Right, so Shane, apparently you've got a poem for us.
4: Yeah.
1: We've been excited about this all morning.
4: It's called Dating. Right, so, wow, dating is like a play. Or could it be? Is it fair? Is it time to care? Is it time to share? Is it a good time to share? No, you can't share another person and another person. That's naughty or naughty. But dating and dates should be absolutely inclusive, don't you think? It's made for everyone and anyone and everybody. But sadly, dates and dating can be an oddball game. Though it helps to know what you're looking for in a date or a person. If you are dating and have a disability, that's a different thing. But inclusive. See, it's that word again, you see. Like everybody, so many ways of dating. But I think people with disabilities should be included. Nowadays, hope the chemistry. Love and works together. Something very, very special and deep. The chemistry we have. Like you see someone lit the room. Boom, boom. But something special. Otherwise it could be, oh, heck. Before you walk into the room, it could be the butterflies. Flying and toing and throwing and flowing and flying up in the air. am knotting your flaming stomach through and through. Ugh. But, ooh, is it something cool and flapping about? Or is a date goes odd or eerie or weird or weary? Or is it that special moment you feel like, aha, there's something there, but not sure? Hmm? Do you feel it? Hmm. Special something small. Dates. Or if not, try First Dates Restaurant. Yay! What do you see in Co and Fred? But it could be something magical. It could work. It's marvellous wisdom and magic, filled with humour and grace. But I remember now that dating is not and never a race.
1: Jane, that was amazing. Oh, love that.
0: That was so lovely. So well put. I understood absolutely everything and felt it. I loved the butterflies. I loved everything. Thank you.
4: It's all right. I only written that Friday.
1: You only wrote that for, see, what a talented man. You've got to show me how to do this. I haven't got any of these talents. Why, Shay? Why? You have been, honestly, one of my favourite guests that we've had on the show without a shadow of a doubt. It's I've watched you for years, and it's an absolute honour to meet you, my friend.
4: You too. Thank you.
0: Thank you so much. Thank you for your time.
1: Yes, thank you for sharing.
4: Thank you.
0: Take care, Shane, and hope to see you soon.
4: Have a lovely weekend as well.
0: Oh, you too.
1: Goodbye, mate.
4: Bye.
1: Listen, sometimes they say don't meet your heroes because it's disappointing.
0: Yeah.
1: Absolutely.
0: Yeah.
1: I've honestly wanted to meet, I swear to God, when I say, I watch The Undateables a lot, and I told my mum to start watching The Undateables just purely because of my nephews, and there is kind of, you've never really seen that sort of thing on TV before, I don't think, like before when they started doing it years ago. And actually, you can learn so much from that show.
0: Incredible.
1: About how to view people. It's the and meeting Shane is a prime example of that, or speaking to Shane then is a prime example. If we could be more like Shane, if the whole world could be more like Shane, it'd be a better place.
0: I know. Even when he said about, you know, some negative comments, and he says thank you, and move on. You know, that is the way to respond to negativity. Thank you for your comment. I'm not going to take it in. I'm going to block it and move on. He's just got so much knowledge and such a lovely, warm way to deal with life. And what a beautiful man.
1: Yeah, 100%. Wow.
0: And like his character, that poem, my God.
1: I know.
0: I could do that.
1: I know. Well, me and you definitely couldn't. You know what I mean?
0: All right.
1: me and you a couple of donuts. Listen, loved having Shane on. Absolutely loved it. I'll be looking out for that book at Christmas.
0: Definitely will be. Shall we listen to a couple of stories and maybe give a little bit of advice? It cracks me up when I say that, because I think we don't give advice. We just catch it.
1: And as always, if we are going to give some advice, we're not professionals.
0: No.
1: I just like to tell everyone that every time we do this.
0: They must think we are, obviously.
1: Of course, because we, we're like the oracle of dating, me and you.
0: Yeah, yeah.
1: So if you do take our advice and it fucks up, it's on you.
0: Yeah. Yes, let's pass it back. Just pass it back.
1: So, shall we start then with dating story number one, which is Lizzie from London.
0: Lizzie from London.
3: So, maybe 6 or 7 years ago, I was going out with this guy. I don't know, let's call him, George. He was really nice. We're getting along. Everything was fine. We had gone on like 3 or 4 dates, I think, and everything was fine. And then on a Friday, we were making plans to meet on the Saturday and go to the zoo, which, you know, is quite random, but I was super excited to go out with him and all these things. And on Friday night, he ghosts me and just does not respond to me. The day comes, he doesn't say anything, no explanation whatsoever. Two years later, I find out that the reason why he ghosted me was because on that same night, he had slept with my best male friend. So basically, whilst he was dating me, he wasn't sure whether or not he was attracted to men. So he was also on Grindr. And on that Friday, he had matched with my male best friend and they had slept together. And then he felt really bad. And that's why he ghosted me. Yeah, turns out he's gay. And I never heard from him again. It's just that my best friend told me a couple of years later. But yeah, that's my story.
0: Well, that's the fucking story, isn't it?
1: Well, where do we start with this one?
0: Woo! Wow. I can't work out if he's got morals or not. I can't work out what... You know, I know what you're saying. Could have done it differently, but...
1: So, what we didn't get... So, okay, a few things. I've got so many questions.
0: Questions. Go, I reckon I can answer them for you. Go on.
1: I wonder if Lizzie slept with him.
0: Oh, yeah. 3 or 4 dates. You don't know that yet, do you?
1: We don't know if she slept with him. If she didn't, then I don't think it's bad... as bad, because listen, if he is actually gay now, then he must have been struggling at the time coming out or wondering what he was doing, and obviously felt bad, and that's why he's not actually sending it. It would be worse if he just ghosted her because he was shagging another bird or because he just, do you know what I mean?
0: Yeah.
1: But we don't know. Maybe he had some inner thing that he was dealing with and actually felt bad, in which case I sort of understand it.
0: Yeah.
1: Do you know what I mean? It's never nice to be ghosted though. And it's, I mean, Lizzie, I mean... Cece, have you ever had an ex-partner who's turned gay?
0: There's definitely been questions around some exes, but not that I know of.
1: I have had a girl that I used to sleep with become gay. I was the last man she slept with.
0: Oh, I love this too much. I just love it.
1: Doesn't say much for what I did for men. But yeah, I mean, listen, Lizzie, that's a shame. But hopefully he's found happiness now doing whatever he's doing. And hopefully you found it. I mean, this was a couple of years ago. Hopefully you have now found the love of your life. That must be a shock to the system, though. Imagine that, Cece, going on a date with someone, 3 or 4 dates, having a really good time, and then finding out that he shagged your mate who's a fella. How would you feel?
0: It's a fucking story. I mean, like you said about ghosting, it's never nice to be ghosted anyway. That for me is just right respect, regardless of what's going on. Even if it's whatever the situation is, just don't leave someone hanging, because that's just horrible. Because what it does is it creates self-doubt, and it makes, I've just been ghosted. I was speaking to someone for four days, you know, voice notes, and I've heard nothing for 4 days. And so we've had 4 days of talking, 4 days of nothing. And in my head,
1: I can't wait to hear about this after.
0: Oh, wow. And I just think, you know, in my head, I could go to a really dark place and think, have I done something wrong? Was it, what was I saying that was in my last voice note? And that's the error I think people make when they're ghosting, is rather than just being brave, you know, just think about the effect it's going to have on the other person.
1: Yeah.
0: To then add, you know, the layer of them actually not, you not being their sexual preference.
1: That's not something you can help, is it?
0: No, it's not. Yeah. And that is what it is. And if, like you said, if this was a new revelation, if this was something that he just wasn't familiar with, I do get it's hard, isn't it, when you don't know all the layers of the story. It's a fucking good one though, Lizzie.
1: It is a very good story. The only other thing I'd like to know is if your friend knew you were dating him but still slept with him.
0: Yeah.
1: That would be an interesting part, because that makes him a bit of a wanker.
0: It does, yeah.
1: So, but we'll leave that with you, Lizzie. Sorry if you hadn't thought of that and I've just put that in there and you're still friends with that person.
0: Probably just triggered a couple of things.
1: Sorry. But yeah, good story.
0: Okay, we got advice. Emily from Milton Keynes would like our expert advice.
1: Get your advice hat on. Namaste.
5: If a guy asks you back to his for a drink after a date, does it always mean he wants to bang you? It's just, I went on a first date recently. It went really well, but I didn't really get the impression that he wanted to sleep with me. But as we were leaving, he invited me back to his for a drink on a Wednesday night. Luckily, I had the excuse that I could say no for the work the next day, but am I naive to think that he actually just wanted to make me a gin and tonic, or was he after more?
0: Pete, this is definitely for you. I've got my response, but this is definitely for you. Pete, mean you want to bang them? As she so elegantly put, Emily.
1: Right. No.
0: Expand.
1: That's not always what it means. I mean, let me put this a different way, right? Sometimes, and I've been on dates where obviously, you know, your first dates, whatever, you've not slept with someone or whatever else, but you've just enjoyed being around them, you've just enjoyed the company or whatever else. And actually, you know, when things close at the end of the night, if there's nowhere else to go on to other bars, but you want to carry on spending time with that person, then yeah, completely. And I've had that happen to me before. However, if that does happen, it does go through my mind, I'm going to bang you.
0: Right.
1: But if it doesn't happen, then it's not the end of the world. It's right. Nice to just spend time with someone. If you're just inviting someone back because you literally want to get them through the door and then rip their clothes off. But actually, if you're enjoying spending time with someone, then, you know, there's a chance that may happen. Of course, there's a chance that may happen. But it doesn't specifically mean that if someone invites you back, they just want to fuck you.
0: So it's 50-50.
1: I would say, listen, if they invite you back, they probably 80, do want. Well, they probably do want to fuck you, but it doesn't mean that that's going to happen.
0: Yeah, I got you. Okay,
1: does that make sense?
0: Yeah, so they're attracted to you, but it doesn't mean they're going to sleep with you.
1: Yeah, I've tried to say that in as nice a way as possible.
0: I think it was nicely put.
1: But yeah, do you know what I mean? Like, for example, if you went on a first date, CC, and you had a really good time, and the bar that you were in, let's say it was a Sunday night, it was closing at 11 o'clock, the guy lived around the corner, and he said, do you want to come back to mine for a drink? Now, what would you think? You'd think he wants to fuck me. What would... Yes?
0: No. I would think that probably what you kind of said, in my head, it wouldn't be about you're going to fuck me. It would be about there's a choice here and I'm choosing to go, not, I might want to fuck you. Yeah, it might be like, I'm in my head, I would have a conversation and I've like literally left the table before, gone to the toilet and gone, right, there's a 50-50 chance here. Am I okay with this? And that's what I think is that a woman, you or anyone, you have to ask yourself, am I okay with the outcome of this? Am I going to wake up tomorrow morning and regret this? Because if there's one part of regret, just don't go.
1: But
0: if you know, well, no self-control, don't go.
1: But also, you can just go to someone's house and just have a drink.
0: I've done exactly that as well. But in my head, you can. This is the thing. I guess in my head, I've asked the question, are you okay if it goes the other way? And if I am, I will go. If I know I'm really, really sexually attracted to this person and for some reason I'm trying to not have sex with them, then I won't go because I know what's going to happen. But you can also tell on a date, you get a really good indication.
1: Of who the person is.
0: Well, that, but also the type of conversations. If you're on a date going, oh my God, I just love having a threesome. It's going to go down that, you know, you're on that. If you're bringing up those types of conversations, it becomes sexual. So then if someone says, do you want to come back to mine? It's pretty obvious. Whereas if you're like, what's your favorite color? And how many brothers and sisters have you got? And then someone invites you back for a drink.
1: Yeah.
0: Probably just have a drink.
1: Yeah, if you're saying what's your favourite colour and how many brothers and sisters you got on a first date, then chances are you're not going to want to go back and have a drink with him because he's a boring bastard.
0: That might be why I got ghosted. How many brothers and sisters have you got? That's my favourite question.
1: No, you're not doing those questions, Lucy. Come on,
0: it's
1: babe.
0: A filler. It's a filler question. Look, if you run out of things to say...
1: Hold on. You just said it there for me, right? If you run out of things to say with someone, it's not the person for you.
0: I agree with you, Pete. I don't really ask how many brothers and sisters. It takes me about 10 minutes before I get there. Trust me, honestly, a lot of people ask me that. And I'm like, why are you asking? But I guess you have run out of things to say.
1: You've got nothing to say and you actually have the charisma of a door frame, evidently.
0: Yeah.
1: Not you personally, because you have loads of charisma. You are CC Charisma. That would be your porn name.
0: Oh, yes, I love a porn name. Thank you.
1: CC Charisma.
0: Charisma.
1: I love that.
0: Sounds quite gross at the same time, but I like it. So back to Emily giving her advice.
1: I would say, listen, if you want to spend more time with that person, then go. Like, it doesn't have to lead to sex just because and again, this is another social fucking thing where people assume that that's what that always means. If you go back to someone's house, that it means you're having sex or you've got to have sex. You don't have to do shit.
0: No.
1: Go if you want
0: to. No, you don't have to. Yeah.
1: Yeah. If you go, and if you want to spend more time on that person, then do so. If you want to get fucked, then go and do whatever you want to do. But you don't have to do things the way you think things are supposed to be. So yeah, listen, Emily, do you, man? And also, just for anyone else listening, if there is a part of you that isn't particularly sure about a person, don't go to their house. Just on a safe. If it's a first date, on a safety note. If something's not adding up, don't go to their house.
0: No.
1: However, if you feel quite comfortable with someone and you want to be around them more, then yeah, do it. Fuck it. Do you know what I mean? Yeah. Why not?
0: That's a good point you just made as well.
1: Anyway, yeah, thank you.
0: So, Emily, I hope we answered your question.
1: In a roundabout way.
0: A really roundabout way.
1: Sadly, Stacey, that's it.
0: I know.
1: I mean, look at the disgust and disappointment in our faces.
0: I am gutted. I get gutted every time. I get really excited after a guest because I always feel like that's the end. And then I'm like, oh my God, we've still got listener questions. So,
1: and then the come down from listeners' questions happens real quick.
0: Yeah, it does, doesn't it?
1: Do you know what started happening to me recently, Cece?
0: Go on.
1: I've started missing you during the week.
0: Have you? You can always message me.
1: I've started missing you during the week. I don't have enough CC in my life.
0: You can message me. You can voice note me. You can video call me.
1: Yes, but then what happens is if I do them things, I instantly regret it and think, no, this is why I only speak to her once a week. No, I joke. I do miss you. I do miss you every week.
0: I miss you in the week.
1: I just love you, you know.
0: Oh, I love you. But you know, we've got planned in the next coming week.
1: We're having a night out.
0: We've got a night out. So we can.
1: And I'll tell you what we're going to do. Me and Cece. We do a live on our night out.
0: Oh, this is too much. This is such a good idea. Yes. I love it.
1: We see Mark do a very quick, because it's taken up a lot of drinking time, a very quick 10, 15 minutes of me and Cece having a tequila where you can speak directly to us about this show.
0: Pete, that is a phenomenal idea.
1: I am fucking
0: upset that I didn't think of it myself.
1: Up there for thinking, down there for not much else. So that's what we're going to do.
0: That's what we're going to do. I am happy for everyone listening to listen to this.
1: Yes.
0: And also quite scared, but in all the right ways.
1: What we'll do is we'll put it on our social as well. We'll say tonight at this time, Cece and I will be drunk and answering questions.
0: And if you miss it, you can hear the follow-up on the podcast of how the regret and the...
1: Overshare.
0: And the overshare. Of course it's going to be overshares.
1: Yep, yep. So that's what we're going to do. So keep an eye on that. But as always, you've been listening to FUBAR and The Dating Show. You can find us on Instagram at @thedating_show, which is the home, the hub, the HQ of Cece and I. Of us and The Dating Show. So thank you everyone for listening. As always, we appreciate it very, very much. We feel the love.
0: We do feel the love. Thank you. Honestly, I know we say thank you, but we really, you know, when it comes from a place of actual thank, that's where we're coming from.
1: It comes from a place.
0: It comes from actual thank. And that is, I'm going to coin that sentence, because fuck me, that was good. I feel like my dad would be proud. Well, I will leave it there.
1: From a place of actual thank. And on that note, from a place of actual goodbye, we're going to go. Jesus, fuck.
0: We'll do a quick namaste for this one. Fucking hell.
1: Shall we namaste? And this is from a place of actual namaste. So from a place of actual namaste, namaste.
0: Namaste, guys. Bye.
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7: Okay then. This is something a little bit different. This is something you weren't quite expecting. You didn't see this coming, did you? It's The Joey Page Show on FUBAR Radio, Wednesday the 7th of August. It's National Play Day Day. And for that reason, and a few other reasons, the band, the legends that are Childcare, myself, my colleagues, my allies in arms, Emma and David, are here in the studio taking over the Joey Page Show. David, isn't that just about right?
8: It's about right.
7: Emma, that's just about right.
9: Just about right.
7: We're here for the next 2 hours. We've got a lot coming up. We always prepare quite well for these programs. It's our third innings on the Joey Page Show. But young Master David here, it's your first time broadcasting live in the company of your new band, Childcare.
8: It is, and I'm feeling the pressure.
7: Yeah, you seem a bit clammy, seem a bit shaky.
8: I'm sticky.
7: Emma, do you have any tips for David going into the next hour and 58 minutes of radio?
9: Yeah, I'd say be yourself and let yourself be led by Richard, because he's a consummate professional.
7: Thank you. Very nice of you to say that, Emma.
9: No, it's the truth. I feel very comfortable around you.
7: So what have you guys been doing this morning? What did you have for breakfast, David?
8: What did I have for breakfast? I actually had a Weetabix version of Shreddies.
7: Mm.
8: Yeah, so, you know, I just went to the local off-license and bought some overpriced cereal.
7: And did you buy any booze while you were there?
8: No, but, you know, I might need some later.
7: Very cool. Emma, what about you?
9: It's a sort of ongoing issue with my ant infestation. So I've already tried the spray. I went down to my local market to see Omar, who's got lots of cool products. So I got some traps and some powder. And then I tried to go to the gym and I kept yawning, so I left.
7: And all that just, that was for breakfast?
9: Yeah.
7: That is quite a complex
9: breakfast.
7: People do have ants on toast, don't they? Is that such a thing? Has anyone heard of that? Is that like raisins or something? Or am I just making something up?
9: There's ants on a log, which is this American thing my neighbours used to do, and it's a celery cut, sliced in half, stuffed with peanut butter and raisins on top, and they're called ants on a log.
7: Oh my god. So if you want to get in touch with us today, here in the studio at FUBAR Radio, we're in what part of London are we in? It's North London, is it?
9: It's your north, yeah, it's near north, King's Cross.
7: North London. joey@fubarradio.com, please email us, or you can tweet at FUBAR Radio or at Childcare Band if you want to just go direct to us, direct dealings. We're going to have music, we've got a couple of guests coming up too, and your calls as well, our personal glory phone in, where we help you if you're well issues. David, are you ready to help the masses?
8: I am 100% ready.
7: We've got some great music too, which we've all been partaking in over the last few months. David, you've picked a track from an artist you're particularly fond of, is that right?
8: I have, yeah. It's called Prophet by King Princess.
7: We're going to be hearing from that a bit later on. We're going to start some dub, a kind of dub edit of this disco track, which I discovered while holidaying in the Netherlands recently.

0: Just wow. Just wow. Mm-mm. R-E-A-I-O-U. Dub edit. DeMello.
1: I didn't know you were fluent in Portuguese.
0: We did just talk for a minute there about what language that entire song was sung in. General consensus is Portuguese.
1: Yeah, but please let us know if that's not correct.
0: This is the Fubar Radio Joey Page Show, Takeover by Childcare. We should probably introduce ourselves in a little more detail for those people listening who are thinking, who are you guys? You sound like you think we should know who you are, but we've got no idea who you are. So, you know, David, who are we, man?
2: I am the drummer in the band, but also I am occasionally the driver, you know, for the touring. Mm. And I'm the new boy.
0: How new are you?
2: 3 months. 3 months, exactly.
0: A little baby.
2: a wee baby. So, you know, I'm treading carefully, finding my feet. Yeah.
0: And Emma, what about you? What are your roles?
1: I play the bass in the band Childcare Caps Lock. We are a softcore psych quartet from London.
0: Mm.
1: And I play bass. Sometimes I get allowed to sing the lead vocal on a song or two, or maybe I'll just get a middle eight section where I can sing the lead. Otherwise, I'm doing some, you know, rhythmic, harmonic BVs, which is music talk for backing vocals. And otherwise, yeah, just try and play as a team, I'd say.
0: Yeah, we're very accomplished as a band, but we're also brilliant at administrative tasks as well.
1: Yeah, that's probably the main feature of being in the band, Childcare.
0: Yeah, so if you need anyone out there, if you need consultation on how you're running your admin, come to us. We've got a great system. David, you like to send the merchandise, don't you?
2: Indeed. In fact, in my bag, just through there, I have four items of four lucky customers. Sending out some childcare tees, albums, and CDs.
0: Oh my
2: god!
0: So,
1: you've got so
2: you know,
1: much
2: you just wait.
1: Stuff.
2: And they're all sent by kite. Actually, I send them by kite.
0: Now that is, it's call it old fashioned, but you know, with all the drones and stuff, it's just perhaps a kite is the way, you know, to go look to the past.
1: It's much more eco-friendly.
0: Mm, and very pretty as well. Mm. I've never flown a kite in my life.
1: No.
0: Great disappointment.
1: Is that the truth?
0: Great disappointment of mine, yeah.
2: How about a paper aeroplane?
0: I've done a few of those.
2: Okay.
1: I'm
2: going
1: to have a word with your parents about that.
0: I'm not sure why they would. Maybe I was always quite a light boy, so maybe their fear was that I would sort of take off like Piglet into the sky.
1: Yeah, but that would be nice. They could get rid of you for an afternoon.
0: Like getting rid of Tigger. Didn't that happen? Did they get rid of Tigger?
1: Like that.
0: They
1: he's not the brightest boy,
0: bounce.
1: Is he?
0: No, he's not really.
1: No.
0: So you are a kite person. You've flown a few kites.
1: Well, my dad used to take me to Hampstead Heath. It's very airy up there. And then Ben Jackson, who is the producer of Childcare, the band that we're in, he's recently moved down to Cornwall. And I went to stay with him and we went to the beach. And he had a kite, one of those more modern ones, not the pretty
0: mm-hmm,
1: ones.
0: Mm-hmm.
1: Sorry, Ben. And I sort of relearnt my chops.
0: One thing we want to do on the show is, because Joey obviously does his thing, but we want to do our own thing, is set some little rules up for the program ahead.
1: Mm,
0: we've got
1: rules.
0: Some guests coming in.
2: Mm,
0: we want to kind of set some sort of blacklist, some words maybe. So I'll start. We're going to go round maybe, and we'll just create a little list. So be thinking. I'm going to start. I'm going to put indie. That's my first word that we can't say on the show.
1: Mm,
0: okay.
1: Good one.
0: Who wants to go next?
2: Emma, you can go. I need a bit of time to think.
1: Oh, gosh.
0: Wow, okay.
1: Okay, so assuming it's something that's... Okay, what about Trump?
0: Yeah, that can go there. Good. And no discussions relating to...
2: Yeah.
0: David?
2: Not sure whether to go with an obvious one or a sort of rogue choice.
0: Well, we need to kind of... We need to, like, pad it out. So, like, if you've got an obvious one.
2: Okay, well, I mean, Boris... You know, obviously.
0: Yeah, that's good.
1: I feel like you have sort of copied me there.
2: That's what I mean.
1: Yeah. Okay.
0: Sort of.
2: So maybe do I get another one?
0: Yes, you get another go.
2: Okay, so I would say let's go for mango.
0: Mango, okay.
2: Yeah, we're not allowed to say mango.
0: But we do have mango pieces.
2: That's it.
0: What
1: when
0: challenge.
1: Does it start?
2: You just said it.
0: Oh, right now.
1: Right, you said it. So do you get minus one?
0: I get a delicious sip of my freshly made tea.
1: Mmm.
0: Great, thanks for that. I thought we could use some the incorrect use of literally.
1: Oh, that's great.
0: That would be very hard because we all do it. so it's difficult.
1: No, we don't.
0: Well, I can occasionally do it by accident. It's hard, though, isn't it?
1: Yeah, it's literally so hard.
0: I'm, like, literally on the radio right now.
1: You can use it like that.
0: What about... I'm thinking with the band Fours who are coming in. They're, like, an electronic band, mm-hmm. pop band. What might they talk about? They might talk about their new single.
1: Okay.
0: Maybe we could say new single.
1: Well, you're not. They're not allowed to say new single.
0: No. And if they do, then we cut the interview
1: right
0: immediately.
1: It's really becoming worth their while, this coming down to see
0: it's,
1: us, isn't
0: it's
1: it?
0: It's a real promo op for Fours. The guys are buzzing. David, have you ever been on the radio like this before?
2: Not sort of semi-presenting, but I have been on BBC Radio Leicester when I was a kid.
0: Oh,
2: about
0: yeah.
2: 12, singing.
1: Singing?
2: To win a competition.
0: Boy Sings.
2: Yep. I was pretty bad. But
1: did you win?
2: Yeah.
1: Leicester
2: yeah.
1: Slim Pickings.
2: I won
1: then.
2: with my brother, Tom, who's hopefully listening. Yes, it was for Euro 2004. I think it was like a football anthem that the winner would get to record this new anthem in a nice studio in Nottingham. And yeah, so
0: and
2: rather than sense, drums,
0: yeah.
2: it was initially singing. The first record I'm ever on is my little vocals.
1: Wow. See, funnily enough, I actually performed on the Euro 2000 official single. It's funny that that's the case, but I did Top of the Pops with Fat Les.
2: Wow.
1: And I was part of the children's choir that sang Jerusalem.
2: This, wow.
1: Imagine if you'd done the 2004 one. That would be great.
2: So what about the other members of the band? Surely what brings us all together is...
1: Our Euro
2: football... chance.
0: I was only in my local newspaper once for being part of the like a book day where you go on a bouncy castle.
2: Okay.
0: Can you sing some of the song, please?
2: Come on, England. Come on, England. That's basically it.
1: What, and you didn't get it?
2: No, I did get it. I did.
0: What a performance. And the trouble with that is it's a mixture of our relaxing wave music and applause. So.
2: Oh, I like.
0: But that's good. More cheering for you, David, there. We'll just leave that there, actually. It's quite nice having people clap us in the background. Good, David. Well, that's you've really sort of blown... You've come out there, like, you know, come out swinging. That's
2: yeah.
0: performance there.
2: Yeah.
0: You've broken the shackles that I was a bit worried about during the opening 5 minutes of the show.

0: Oh, that was nice. No Guinea there with Je Vais Say. Emma, what does that mean anything to you?
1: How you say it?
0: Je Vais Say.
1: Is that one word?
0: Two words. Je and then Vais Say, V-E-S-S-E, something like that.
1: Oh.
0: I don't know.
1: Je Vais, if it was French.
0: Yeah, okay, Je Vais.
1: But again, it sounded...

0: maybe Portuguese. I think you're just on a Portuguese obsession at the moment, aren't you?
1: I'm on a Portuguese ting.
0: You are.
1: We're in the studio now. We're joined by our first guest here, 2:22 p.m. on Wednesday, the 7th of August, just for the history books. Childcare, joined in the studio by Fours. Hi, guys.
2: Hello. Hello.
1: That is nice. Nice return there.
2: Thank you. Thanks so much.
1: So, a lot of you guys are running the risk of being sacked from your jobs for being here, and we are greatly appreciative for that.
2: Thanks.
1: So, I'd like to have some introductions, and I want to have your name and when you last tidied your room.
2: Okay, my name's Edith. I'm the singer in Fours. God, I mean, our room is a fucking tip. So maybe last week. I'm going to go last week.
0: Okay, that's okay. Not too bad.
2: Yeah.
3: Hi, I'm Luke, drums of Fours, and Dan's the most prolific bedroom cleaner. So I don't know. I feel like I did it quite recently, like maybe earlier this week. So
1: okay,
4: that's good.
5: Hi, you got Jez here as well. It's kind of a mutual answer from me and Edith, and I guess Edith probably tidied the room and it wasn't me, but
0: awkward.
5: I'll take a little bit of the credit.
1: Yeah, fair enough. Okay, guys, well, that's good. We've understood a little bit more about you now. And what's the last thing that Fours have done as a group together, music-wise?
2: Well, we put out some songs. I won't say the words that we're not allowed to say. Put out some songs on Friday, so that was quite fun.
0: Songs plural?
3: Two songs at once.
2: Yeah, we've kind of been really nice to one song, and then the other song's just kind of been left, which I feel a bit bad about. But yeah, two songs at once, because we couldn't decide whether they'd go on the album, so we just put them out instead.
0: Nice. So would you call the neglected one a B-side, or do you...
2: Yeah, we've called it a double A.
5: Double A, yeah.
2: Which I don't know what that means,
5: it's
2: but
5: it's... a bit like egotistical just, double A, I think.
2: Yeah.
5: We'll take it.
4: It's like a battery.
2: Exactly.
0: Or some small breasts.
2: Yeah,
1: good point.
2: So that's what we've been doing, and then just rehearsing for our show. We've got a show on Friday, and we haven't played in ages, so I'm really excited about that.
0: And where is this?
2: That's at the Cavendish Arms. I would promote it, but it is sold out, so
0: that's
2: great news
0: though, isn't it?
2: So I won't promote it because you can't come.
1: So you guys probably just take this promo opportunity and you're not going to promote anything.
5: Sweep in.
2: Yeah, I'm sorry. Yeah, no promo, except to listen to the songs. You can do that.
1: Okay, you just want to come in and listen to your songs. Play on the radio.
2: A little.
1: All right, thanks, guys. Have some mangoes, please. Have some mangoes.
4: You just
1: some
4: said
2: mangoes.
4: It.
2: What
4: you
2: happens when
4: it.
2: You say it?
1: Oh, shit. Okay. We set some rules for the show today where we weren't allowed to say certain words. I actually never thought that one would come up, but it has done. What happens if we say a word that's on the house rules list, you get a sip of your delicious tea made by the team here at Food Bar
0: Radio. I'm just going to say all the words.
2: Yeah, that sounds like a present.
0: It's a terrible deterrent.
1: Guys, where's the other one then?
2: Oh, the other one is in the bad books because he moved to Berlin.
0: Oh, wow.
1: Cool, though, for the bio.
0: Three,
2: Well, we're still Fours, but he's just on the...
5: It's like a public outing.
2: Yeah, he moved to Berlin. He's actually having a great time, but he comes back to take photos with us and rehearse and goes home.
0: Will he be at the gig?
2: He's coming to the gig.
0: Okay.
2: He has to come to the gig.
0: And watch the gig. Okay, great.
1: David, what do you make of Berlin, mate?
4: I love Berlin. Yeah. I was actually speaking to a friend of mine yesterday, in fact, to go and visit.
1: Unbelievable.
4: So, wow, this is... Yeah, I'm not sure if I believe in coincidences, but this might be one.
2: Could be.
1: Yeah.
0: It's pretty crazy.
2: It's up there.
0: It's wild.
1: It seems just too wild to possibly be, you know, just an accident. So,
4: this
1: I don't
4: is
1: know.
4: True.
1: Yeah. And so, about these new songs that you put out, would you say they're your best work yet?
2: Oh, God. The problem is that when we put out songs, I've listened to them 500 times, so I hate them when we put them out. Mm. Sick of them. Absolutely sick of them. Mm. So, I'll say yes, but I don't know. On to the next
4: just
2: ones,
4: the counter,
2: I think.
4: You just said.
5: Sure.
2: They're poppy, and our the album tracks are less poppy, so we put them out because we weren't sure if they fit. Hmm. So
0: the singles.
2: Yeah, the singles. Exactly. Nice.
1: And so, as a band, how's your? We've been doing a lot of work in the wellness community.
2: Mm.
1: Is that a thing?
2: Yeah.
1: Recently, and I wondered as a band whether you kind of keep yourselves well. Do you like keep an eye on each other? You know, get an early night here and there, maybe eat fruit, exercise.
3: We've been known to exercise. We have exercised before.
1: This is interesting.
3: There's three gym memberships in the band.
4: That's true.
2: Yeah, and all at the same gym. We're all at the same gym.
3: We've never all been together.
2: No, and we don't really go,
3: do we? No, God, no.
2: But some, I mean, occasionally. Wow. We went once last month. That's pretty good. And fruit, yeah. Sometimes yoga for me, but
5: I think your yoga's been inspired by
2: I think it's a childcare movement. Another cool, you know,
0: fantastic.
1: Yeah. Yeah. Yeah. Wabi Sabi, the album available now.
2: Absolutely.
1: On all platforms. So we thought what we'd do with you guys is give you a quick wellness crash course,
2: yes,
1: sort of express edition of one of our personal glory retreats that we've been running here in London. So I'll just kick in with some of these wave sounds we've got in the background. So very nice. You guys haven't got headphones, but believe me, if you could hear these things, you'd be very relaxed. Mm-hmm. Right now
0: you'd think you were on the beach in Berlin
1: just about 10 a.m. in the morning. You know how it is in Berlin, you know. David, you know Berlin.
4: You go out
1: late, don't you?
4: Incredibly
1: very late. So what we like to do at the start of our retreats is just simply go around the room and we will shake the hand of each other and we'll say, may personal glory be with you. So we'll just do that now. Okay.
2: May personal glory be with you.
1: We then continue to some affirmations, which we hope will set our intention and focus for the rest of the day. It's a sort of call and response affair, so I will begin. I wish to attain personal glory.
6: I wish to attain personal glory.
1: But Janet at work sometimes gets in the way. I see her using the printer for private purposes. Recently, she offered to get me something from the shops for lunch, but she knew I'd already eaten.
2: There was a recently.
1: Without Janet, I will attain personal glory. We'll now take a segment of mango each.
0: Please
1: pass the blueberries to fours. They've got them there. Please take one, and Emma will guide you in a mindful eating task.
0: Okay.
1: Won't you, Emma?
0: Yeah, I will. I'm just really still not over the fact rules are not there to be broken, Richard. Thank you. Okay.
4: Many thanks.
0: If you could all take this small, round, pleasurable lump between your thumb and forefinger, and just observe it, its shape. How does it look? How does it feel between your fingers? Is it smooth? Is it coarse? Have you got a ripe one? Have you got one that maybe has passed its best? And then maybe just hold it up to your ear. Have a listen. Does it have anything to say? No? Yes? Maybe. It's up to you. It's your own private
2: it's
0: conversation.
2: Purring a bit.
0: Oh, nice. Know. Okay, yeah, they do that.
2: Mm.
0: And then if you give it a little smell, does it smell like you would imagine it to smell?
2: Getting no smell.
0: Isn't that curious? Because maybe you have had one of these before and they do have flavour and yet odourless. And now if you just put it up to your lips, what kind of texture does that feel like? Is it warm, cold, soft, rough again? And if you could just place this blueberry in your mouth without chewing, first of all, and just rest it there. Tongue it. Does it feel the way that you imagine it to feel? It has any flavour been released at this point, at this stage?
7: Mm-mm. Not yet.
0: Not yet, no. And if you could just chew down once, what's happened? Has it released flavour at this point?
7: Real sensation.
0: Mm. Nice sensation?
2: That's some nice stuff.
0: Mm. Maybe chew down again, second time.
2: Mm.
0: And a third. And when you've done another 3,000 chews, please swallow. And that is how to mindfully eat a blueberry.
1: Mm. Brilliant. Just brilliant. Thank you, Emma. Thank you, Fours. We're going to now hear your song, Late Replies. Is there anything you'd like to say before we play it and bid you farewell?
2: Thank you for having us, and thanks for releasing your album. I really liked it.
1: Just brilliant.
0: Thanks so much. A plug for a plug.
1: Okay, this is Four's Late Replies. You can't see them in London this weekend because it's sold out. But hey, that's cool, right, guys?
2: Yeah.
3: Yeah.

Hey, you didn't think you were going to get away that easily, did you? Come on. We just thought we'd give you a preview of some other music that we had lined up on the show. This is actually going to be Fours with Late Replies. I'm just going through. Sounds right to me.

0: Oh yeah,
1: vocals.
0: Other instruments.
1: Oh, but vocals.
0: But vocals. I'm going to push this button and see what happens. I'm interested in this button.
1: Oh, very nice.
0: I knew that button would pay off. This is so you, David.
2: I like this. I like it.
1: You're a jazzy boy.
2: Yeah.
0: Come down to the mic, David. I want to hear your voice really deep with this one.
2: I mean, my voice doesn't even actually go that deep.
0: Even more. Down, even more. Lower, like, lower. Like, physically lower. Like, I want to get you right into that microphone.
2: Here.
0: Go down there. Yeah, that's good.
2: Yeah, sideways.
1: That looks comfortable.
0: We've planted this feature in this show where we're going to talk about our vinyl. Well, it's something that Joey does called Vinyl of the Week, and we've selected Wabi Sabi by Childcare as our Vinyl of the Week. We've got copies in the studio with us.
1: Totally fair.
0: Let's hear about these. Emma, talk me through this package.
1: This iconic Vinyl of the Week. I don't know, where can I show? Can I show this? Can you see that?
0: No, probably can.
1: So this album cover is a mashup of all of our faces with a face mask on it to reflect the wellness element of everything that we're trying to do at the moment. And the most important part, I would say, of this unique vinyl is that it has a scratch and sniff feature. You can't smell it through the cellophane, but the minute you scratch the face, a nice lavender odour emits itself from the face.
0: And David, how can we get hold of these beautiful products?
2: So you can get hold of them via Get Well Soon, our website. And then I will reply very promptly with a nice message to say that it's been dispatched, as I said earlier, by kite or by paper aeroplane.
0: Yeah, getwellsoon.org.uk. So yeah, and that's RRP, £25, that is, I think.
1: That's a bargain.
0: That is a good bargain. And one of the tracks that's on there, let's talk about it a little bit. It's called Sugar Cane, so we're going to play that in a minute. And this is from the album that came out on May the 31st now, yeah. David, by that point, you were in the band, weren't you?
2: Correct, yeah.
1: A secret edition.
2: Correct, yes.
0: And you'd heard the album, though, before it came out, so you had a little preview of it.
2: Indeed, yeah.
0: What do you remember? What would your kind of review of the record be if you were to give it one?
2: Yes.
0: Seeing as it was after you came in that it was recorded.
2: Yes, it was my sort of initiation to really get inside of the album and learn all of the tunes and the vocal parts. And I feel that it's a journey. It's like an art piece where the songs go from one to the other in a very easy, flowing manner.
0: That's it, isn't it?
2: Which, it made my brain tingle.
1: Ooh, nice review.
0: Yes. Yeah, I mean, it's good to have all the songs on there, and, you play them and they go one and then the next one. Yeah, it does.
2: Yeah,
0: I can
2: but
0: see what
2: do,
0: we were
2: do
0: doing.
2: Do they make your brain tingle?
0: Now, not so much. Mm-hmm.
1: None of them.
0: They make my fingers tingle.
2: Mm.
1: From playing them.
0: For I play them quite a lot, said King Henry VIII.
1: Yeah, he used to play electric guitar, didn't he? Purveyor.
0: What about monarchs? Favourite monarchs? Let's do that quickly. Mm. I think you can't look past Henry VIII because he just...
1: A bastard, Richard. Come on.
0: He just did, a lot of crazy shit.
1: Imagine doing that to all your girlfriends?
0: Yeah, can you imagine that now? Just being so sassy. And just being like, today I will drink red wine, eat a plate of bacon, maybe behead my girlfriend.
1: Yeah. I wonder whether if IVF had been around during that time, more of them would have survived.
0: Yeah, that would have been interesting.
1: Yeah.
0: Yeah, something to think about. Please get in touch if you have any views. What's your favourite monarch is what we're talking about today here on the Childcare Takeover at FUBAR Radio. Joey@FUBARradio.com. 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Okay? Emma, why else? What else could we hear from people on today? We want to know what's the best monarch?
1: Yeah, about that, weirdly, lead singer Ed from Childcare, who sadly can't be with us at the moment, not because he's dead, but he's otherwise engaged, He was saying, he asked me in the van the other day on the way to a few festivals we played over the weekend, why is it that people are so fond of Queen Victoria?
0: This is the kind of shit that goes through his head. It's worrying, isn't it?
1: You hear people talk about her a lot. You know, more than, do you think it's because of how strong her love was with Albert?
0: I don't know. I didn't know people love her. Well, she's got the Victoria line. The what other stuff swag she bagged?
1: The Victorian age.
0: Yeah, she bagged that. Albert she bagged.
2: Yeah.
0: Big time.
1: She bagged him big time.
0: Bigger time. I heard all sorts of nonsense was going on there.
1: Yeah. Hence, so maybe people could phone in with any regal knowledge would be great. And not just strictly British or English. It could be nice to know a bit more about monarchs abroad as well.
0: Yeah, because they have a king in Spain, don't they? They call him the King of Spain. And that's all I know. But it doesn't seem to
1: Monaco
0: be a big deal.
1: Monaco have a royal family. I think maybe Denmark do.
2: Yes.
0: No one goes to these places to go and see the king's palace.
1: Or do they?
0: Maybe it's just me being quite London-centric.
2: Yeah. I think I went to, in Stockholm, there's like a, maybe. Actually, I'm doubting myself now. I'm going to have to research that
1: it's
2: before
1: tough.
2: I...
0: Okay, well, here's Sugarcane by Childcare while we think about that.

0: Yes, the song name is Sugarcane. Oh, the band name is Childcare. How about that?
1: It's up there.
0: It's up there, isn't it?
1: I would say, yeah, it's up there as one of the songs of the summer.
0: Mm. It's 2:45 p.m. One thing I love doing, so I'm hiding behind these flowers.
1: No, I like it.
0: One thing I love doing when we do these shows when Joey's up in Edinburgh is doing the time checks. Why don't you guys have a go? In about half a minute, it's going to be 2:46 p.m. in the afternoon.
1: Yeah.
0: And you get to just drop it in. Like
1: well,
0: that.
1: Just because it sounds good.
0: It just sounds slick.
1: Okay.
2: I can't see the clock, so.
0: Well, I'm telling you, David.
2: Oh, 2:46.
0: I'll put my hand up, okay, in a minute. And, well.
2: You'll have to tell me
0: Emma,
2: the time
0: you
2: as well.
0: You can do the first one.
1: Okay.
0: And then I'll put my hand up again for 47. And, David, you can do that one.
3: Okay.
0: Okay, so I'll just be chatting and it'll be like, oh, we've just done this. What a funny joke I might have just told. And then.
1: It's 2:46 in the afternoon on Wednesday, the 7th of August, on the Joey Page Show.
0: Oh, my word. That's quite a high bar, isn't it,
2: wow,
0: David?
2: Wow, wow.
0: Emma got some extra info in there as well.
2: Yeah.
0: But she got the show name in. She got the date in.
1: Mm. I was nervous about that because I'm freelance. I never know the date.
0: David, I'm not actually going to do yours in the next minute.
2: Oh, phew,
0: I'm going to do it in an unnamed amount of minutes.
2: Oof.
0: Anyway, Joey has kindly left us some messages, and I think he's left us some questions. So let's see what he's saying for himself.
4: Hello, childcare. Thanks for filling in for me. Whilst I'm away, I kind of feel a little bit sad that I haven't had a chance to be in the studio and talk to you about your incredible debut album. So, I thought I would talk to you from beyond the fringe. Here comes number one. The album is very much centered around self-improvement and taking care of yourselves. So, what advice can you give people to take care of themselves? Also, what would you recommend that I do to take care of myself during this long month at the Edinburgh Fringe?
1: Joey, very good question.
0: Cool, ma'am.
1: Very cool. I would recommend a very high in fibre cereal called Grape Nuts. It's neither a grape nor a nut. They're like small pieces of rubble or concrete that slowly kind of warm up with, I recommend, almond milk. And it's just a great way to start the day, especially in Edinburgh. I think it's favoured by the Scottish people, the Grape Nuts.
0: One thing I'd recommend, Joey, thanks also for your question, is when you're going downstairs and say you're doing a... David, you might know about this. Do you live in a multi-floored property?
2: I do. I am the top floor of three floors.
0: Here we go then. When you're going downstairs and you're thinking, I'm going to take this bowl down because it's a bit mucky, and when you see that other thing, you know, like the mug or the cup, the water cup, just grab that as well. Even if you have to put it under your armpit or in the fold in your elbow, get it done in one trip, and you do feel a lot better after that.
2: You do, unless if they're drums, in which case they're incredibly heavy and your wellness might be sort of
1: diminished somewhat.
2: Yeah.
0: What we're going to do is we're going to come back to Joey. He's left us a beautiful series of questions, but what I want to do is we're supposed to do and are going to do, because we're supposed to do it,
1: Oh yeah.
0: A personal glory phone-in. Which links nicely from Joey's question. We're now wellness advocates, we've asked you to call in, and it's going to be sort of like a mixture between LBC and Lush, you know, the bath bomb people. And that is a combination that was, I think, in the mainstream broadcasting arena, they've been kind of crying out for that, really.
1: Yeah.
0: So we're going to hear from some people, and actually, I mean, it's kind of exciting. Our first ever personal glory phone-in. And I mean, David's recoiling. He's so excited.
2: I am. I'm scratching my face. I'm, you know, sniffing.
0: So, if you're waiting on the line, you're probably very excited. I want you to stay calm, take some deep breaths. You're going to join myself, Rich, Emma, and David on the phone. We're going to go to line one now. Caller one, what's your name? Hello, caller one. Come on, caller
5: one. G'day, is that me?
0: Yeah, that's you, caller one. What's your name? Where are you calling from?
5: I'm Adam, and I'm calling from Australia.
0: Whoa!
6: Dude, oh my dude.
1: That's so
5: far. It's currently
1: far.
5: About 10 to 12.
6: Dude.
2: At night?
5: Yep.
0: Good question, David. okay, Adam. Well, you're on with Rich, David, and Emma from Childcare.
2: Welcome.
0: You're in a safe space. Have you got yourself sat down?
5: Oh, I can... I can do that now.
0: Yeah. Of course, if you sit down in Australia, you'd be sitting down on the ceiling in the UK. This is everything the other way around, isn't it?
5: Yeah, that way.
0: Isn't it, Adam?
5: Yeah, sounds about right.
0: And what have you been doing with yourself then?
5: Oh, I've just been working, just chilling out. Just got my license, so yeah.
1: License? What kind of license? A gun license.
5: No, my driver's license.
0: Maybe it could have been anything. You didn't specify, Adam. That's the problem. We were wondering about what the license was. Could have been a ferret walking license.
1: Yeah. A kangaroo hugging license.
0: No, Emma, come on. No, I'm sorry about that.
1: Oh, it was below the belt. I'm sorry.
0: Our resident stereotype. Gorger over there, filling her belly.
5: No, I'm used to it.
0: No, I'm sorry, man. So, Adam, we're here to help you a little bit with... we've never done an international intervention like this. We'd like to hear from you about... firstly, actually, we're asking everyone today, when was the last time you tidied your bedroom?
5: It was probably in about 2017.
2: Okay.
5: Yeah.
2: No words.
0: Well,
1: can you see the floor now?
5: Sort of. It's like semi peeking through a little bit. Yeah.
1: Okay, that's okay then, I guess.
5: Well, yeah.
0: Okay. Before
5: it's a good start.
0: Well, before we go anywhere further, that would be something you could take as a sort of P1. We're calling them priority one. Messy mind makes an office for the devil. But also a messy room too, maybe.
1: It's a nice expression.
5: That's pretty deep.
0: It's pretty deep. Sorry, I don't want to freak you out or anything.
5: Yeah, it's getting late. Might have nightmares at this rate.
0: Yeah, well, we don't want that to happen. Adam, have you got any questions for us on how we might be able to help you?
5: Oh, well, because it is so late, and I've got to be up at, in about 7 hours. Have you got any tips for me to get, a deeper sleep, maybe? Or how I can wake up better in the morning and be energised and ready to go?
0: Mm-hmm. We're now processing that question. We're consuming it and digesting it. And we're about to get back to you with our responses. I would first begin by understanding that your bedroom should really be only for two things. Sleeping and lovemaking. Oh, three things. And charging your phone.
5: And listening to Wabi Sabi.
0: Yeah. But perhaps a routine where you leave your room before going to bed, and as you leave the room, maybe change the lighting, open a window, tidy the bed so it looks hospitable. And even if you have to do a quick lap of the house before coming back to touch down, that's totally worth it, man. That really will get the room. The room's purpose will be sleep then, and you'll be aligned with it.
5: Okay, sweet.
0: Mm.
1: Yeah, I think back to you saying you hadn't tidied your room since 2017. Maybe taking that task on. Probably not tonight, but taking that task on so that everything is in its right place. I think that will help create the three-pronged approach for the bedroom, as Rich mentioned, the audio, the sexual, and the sleeping.
5: Okay, thank you. I'll take that on board.
1: Yeah, I think that'd be nice. David, have you got anything to add with regards to how to sleep deeply?
2: How to sleep deeply? Well, I would almost go against one of Rich's pointers, which is a bit controversial.
1: Mm.
2: I would suggest putting the phone outside of the bedroom, but making sure that you have an alarm that's non-cellular, so meaning not mobile, sort of
0: a cockerel.
5: Should I buy a chicken?
1: That'd be great.
2: Well, a chicken is a female, I think, but a cockerel would be more suitable.
0: Wow.
2: Yeah.
0: London Zoo Encyclopedia. Sorry about him. He's just showing off, Adam.
2: Yes, I am.
1: He's very gender binary, you see.
0: Is there anywhere you anywhere you can get a cockerel at this time of night in Australia?
2: Although it might work.
5: I might be able to duck down to KFC or something. I don't know.
0: Fair play, man.
1: Yeah.
0: Well, look, before we let you go into the night, we're just going to quickly sing you a little lullaby, And is there any particular tune that you're a fan of? We can sing for you.
5: What, of your music or anything?
0: Anything, man. We'll do it. We do anything.
5: Oh, maybe a bit of Bastille, maybe. What have you got?
0: Don't know any Bastille, sorry.
5: Oh.
0: We don't do that.
5: Maybe a bit of that Childcare Band. Oh, have you heard of
1: them? Oh, okay. Yeah, I'm more familiar with them, yeah.
0: Okay, all right. What can we do?
5: Oh, that'll do then.
0: We could go...

0: Night, night, Adam. Good night.
1: Thank you. That was amazing.
0: There goes Adam, eh?
2: Into the night.
0: Caller two, what's your name and where you're calling from?
3: Hi, I'm Millie from London.
0: Hi, Millie.
2: Millie or Lily?
3: Hi. Millie.
2: With a M for mouth.
3: Yeah, with an M for moo.
2: For moo.
4: M for moo. Yeah.
2: Thank you. I just wanted to be sure.
0: Good radio. So, I mean, where are you calling us from in London specifically? Be specific, man.
3: It's very specific.
0: Yes. No, not too specific. That's
2: illegal. That's illegal. Yeah.
3: South London.
0: Wow.
2: We're a band from South London.
4: Yeah.
0: That's cool, man.
3: We're probably neighbours. Don't know it.
4: Possibly.
0: I don't want too many fans living near me. No offence. So, what are you doing today of your day then, Millie? Give us a little context. We need, before we begin the intervention, we need to know a little bit about your current situation.
3: Well, I'm working today, but I have an issue that I want you to solve for me.
0: Mm-hmm. Shoot.
3: So it's actually to do with one of your songs, Sugarcane.
2: Okay.
3: You mentioned that fucking like a corkscrew. Mm. How does one do that?
0: Oh, good question.
2: It is a good question. There are quite a few ways to do that.
0: You'll need some roller skates.
2: Yeah, that is actually the preferred one. Do you have any roller skates, Millie?
3: I don't. I should go buy some.
2: I think Depop would have a nice range on there.
3: Yeah.
2: Okay.
0: Yeah, you'll need a roller skate. So actually, we've got a cucumber in the studio here. So, Dave, would you pass that? Maybe if we held that up vertically. So if you imagine we're holding a cucumber up vertically, you sort of need to get four sets of roller skates. So one for each. One for each hand and one for each foot.
3: Yeah.
0: Uh-huh. Are you with me?
3: I'm with you. I've got it.
0: And can you do bow pose in yoga?
3: I don't know what that is.
0: Okay.
2: You could alternatively do a bridge.
0: A bridge would work, yeah.
2: Yeah, we could do a bridge instead.
3: Yeah. I can do a bridge.
0: Oh, I think that's what I meant, actually, so that's good.
2: Oh.
0: Yeah, so that really, the roller skates, how much time, you probably need to clear quite a few hours for this, really, and you do need to be with somebody else, that's one of my main tips for it.
2: Well, you're using the cucumber as quite a good...
0: Oh, well, there's that option.
2: Yeah. But maybe a health and safety officer as well on site.
3: Is that the same with freight train as well?
0: Oh, no, that's a transport-related issue.
3: Yeah, so how would you do that?
2: I think you need to call TfL for that one.
0: Yeah, that's sort of more like, the departments of locomotives and stuff like that. I mean, the corkscrew, that's deeply sexual, but actually the rest of the lyrics there are very much about transport. Especially that train bit there. And do you like that song? While we're just talking about it, it'd be good to get some feedback on the tune.
3: Yeah, it's amazing. I love it.
0: Amazing. Loves it. What do you think about the guitars?
3: I mean, can't beat it. Incredible.
0: Just what about the bass guitar?
3: Even more fair.
2: Oh, even more. That's interesting.
0: Okay.
2: Yeah. I mean, I agree.
0: Millie, I don't know if you're not sounding as zen as I think you should be, so I think we're going to do some quick exercises with you. Are you up for that?
3: Yeah, I'm up for it.
0: Are you alone?
3: Yes.
0: Okay, no one else in the house?
3: No.
2: She's at work.
0: She's going to work.
3: Well, I'm working from home.
2: Oh, skiving, I see.
0: Okay, all right.
3: Yeah.
0: What we're going to do is I'm just going to want you to make some loud noises, okay? So, I'll do it first and you can do it after me, okay? So you sort of open your mouth and just go, ow, ow, ow, ow, ow, ow, ow.
2: Ow.
3: Oh.
0: Bit louder than that. Louder. More. And longer and louder.
3: Ah!
2: Ooh, really nice.
0: Feel better?
3: I think my roommate's in.
0: Feel better?
3: Yeah, I feel better. I don't think my roommate is.
0: Oh, I did ask if there was no one else in the house.
3: I didn't think he was in.
0: Okay.
2: Right. Now you know.
0: Fair enough.
3: Now I know.
0: And now tell me a little bit, Millie, what are you going to do the rest of your week? Oh, actually, you know what we haven't asked you? When did you last tidy your room?
3: Do You know what? I tidied it yesterday.
0: Oh, okay, you're very good.
5: Congratulations.
2: Bravo.
0: I don't think you need this personal glory intervention, do you, really? You already sound kind of set up. Got your shit together.
3: Yeah.
0: Have you been to Australia, Millie?
3: No, but I think I need to now.
2: You can meet Adam.
3: Yeah, I can use my tips now.
2: You can maybe tidy Adam's room.
3: Yeah.
0: Got any other messages for anyone listening, Millie?
3: Can I shout out to my friend Liv, who's listening, but she didn't want to be on, so shout out to Liv.
2: Has Liv obtained personal glory? Is that why she didn't need to call in?
3: Yes, she went to one of your retreats.
2: Of course she's achieved it in person.
3: Yeah.
2: You're just relaxing there, Richard.
0: Just relaxing. Just relaxing.
3: It's a very relaxed environment.
0: It is, isn't it? This is like no pressure. No pressure right now. We are going to have to let you go. Millie, thanks for joining us.
3: No worries, thanks for having me.
0: We'll speak to you very soon, and may personal glory be with you.
3: May personal glory be with you.
0: There goes Millie there. Interesting mix, I thought, guys, those two.
2: Yeah, I think they've both been zenned out, though.
0: Yeah, I feel kind of relaxed, almost too relaxed. I need to kind of, like, step things up a little bit.
6: Fubar!
0: Sorry about that. So this is a song from a band called Teleman, who I know we were enjoying at the Latitude Festival, Emma.
2: Oh, yes, we were indeed. Almost too much.
0: Yes, you could say almost too much. This is a song called Family of Aliens. It's really, really, really relaxing. In this hour, we've got Wesley Gonzalez, my guy, coming in, and David's appraisal as well, so stay tuned.

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1: 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We had a great time speaking to everybody. We felt like we were home in there. They calling us legends throughout the whole show.
2: Right, and they're funny.
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4: Yes, yes, welcome back to the FUBAR Radio Joey Page Takeover Show from Childcare. Thank you to our last two callers. We've got some more callers coming up, actually, for his personal glory phone-ins. It wasn't quite as... I sort of wanted more shock jock from all that, and I didn't really get much shock jock.
5: Shock jock?
4: You know shock jock.
5: Do I?
4: You know, like, what's the guy in America? Adam... I should know his name.
5: Like Jackass?
4: No, shock jock's the type of radio broadcaster who sort of like, you know, it's just controversial for the sakes of being controversial.
5: Cool.
4: That kind of thing. What's up, Wesley Gonzalez?
6: Hello, how do you do?
4: Yeah, very well. Thanks, Wes. This isn't our first time meeting, but actually you've not met David before, so I thought this would be a good chance to say hi to each other.
6: Hello.
7: Hello. How are you?
6: I'm very well. How are you doing?
7: I'm fantastic.
6: Good to hear.
4: Brilliant. Handled with great aplomb there, David. I'm very proud of you. That was very good. Very impressive. And Emma, this is a chance for you to say hi to Wes as well.
5: Hi, Wes.
6: Hello.
5: How are you?
6: Very well. How are you doing?
5: I'm good. Are you as good as you were when David asked you?
6: Yes, I'm about the same.
5: Okay, cool.
4: Now, Wesley, once I was walking around in near Loughborough Junction and I saw a guy walking on the other side and I thought, that there goes Wesley Gonzalez.
6: Yes, that's where I used to live.
4: That used to live. So where have you gone to? So I haven't had that happen again for a while.
6: I'm back up north now.
4: Dear boy.
6: Why? Yes.
4: And whereabouts?
6: Up near Muswell Hill.
4: And what's going on over there? Like, what's getting you going in that area of London?
6: Not much.
4: Oh, okay. Because a lot of the album, right? You wrote the album.
6: Yeah.
4: Which came out maybe like a year and a half ago.
6: Yes, something like that.
4: The brilliantly titled "Excellent Musician."
5: Brilliant.
4: Can we just say we're incredibly jealous you've used that title? It's done.
6: Yes, indeed. It's taken.
4: So that was a year and a half ago. A lot of that, I might be wrong, but it seemed like there was a lot of stuff on there about debauchery and getting a bit tired with all these sort of like endless shit that goes on in London, right?
6: Well, that was my Dalston record.
4: Yeah.
6: It was from living in Dalston, so lots of debauchery.
4: Yeah, so what's happening with this Herne Hill record?
6: The Herne Hill record, I've recorded it.
4: Yes.
6: Just finishing it off at the moment. And yeah, it's even better.
4: Brilliant. I saw you doing...
5: More excellent musician.
6: More excellent, yes.
4: I saw you doing a residency at the Windmill in Brixton. That's the last time I've seen you playing, last summer.
6: Yes.
4: And there was quite a few new songs. And there was one in there with the lyrics of something... It was about dying or like and getting a round of applause.
6: Yeah.
4: What's that line?
6: Did you get what you paid for is the name of the song.
4: Yeah.
6: It's Do You All Love Me? Am I What You Want? Did You Get What You Paid For? It's the chorus.
4: And I loved that, and it just sort of went round, and there's all these polyphonic, like, levels of vocals. It was just brilliant. What we've got you here today, Wesley, is for you to sit there and me just say how brilliant I think
5: it's
4: you are.
5: It's sycophantic.
6: Perfect.
5: It's disgusting.
6: Well, that's what I always hope for.
4: So we've got a couple of callers that are going to join us on the line. If everyone wants headphones on, I think we've got some people maybe lined up. We're getting a sort of, like, cut-across-throat look here from Abby in the studio. So we're going to do that in a minute. But actually, Wes, what I thought we'd got a sort of wellness theme going on with our group at the moment.
6: Okay.
4: We're hesitant to use the word band, and we've blacklisted a few words on the show today, including the word indie. As I know you're probably kind of an ally with, we very much struggle with that term.
6: Yes, I'm not a fan.
4: Yeah, and we're kind of a bit fed up of it ourselves, because if there's four of you and there's a guitar involved, then it all of a sudden becomes indie.
6: Well, I got rid of all the guitars. That's my trick.
4: Maybe we could just do that then.
5: Yeah, do you want to do that? What? Rich, what will you do?
7: Full-time radio presenter.
4: I could just do this, you know. It's like less to carry. It's just a lot easier. But did you... I mean, that must have been pretty just... I would love that feeling of just ditching something that you're just fed up with.
6: Well, I've literally, in the last 2 months, tried to start playing guitar again, but I've lost, like, all the calluses on my fingers and stuff.
4: Mm-hmm.
6: And I genuinely quit for 4 years. I just decided I get very extreme. I once played a really bad game of pool and didn't play pool for 6 years out of principle. And I did the same thing with guitars. I made a really... My old band, last record, was really sort of 60s-y, Paisley Underground-y kind of thing. And then got so bored of it that I decided I can't have any on the records anymore. But I've just started playing again, and it's interesting. you sort of start playing in a different way after not... I can only play like Nile Rodgers now.
5: Okay, perfect. Yeah. It's worked for him quite well, I think.
2: Indeed, yeah.
5: So is guitar on the Herne Hill?
6: No.
5: But it might be on the Muswell Hill.
6: It may be on the third, yeah.
5: Right.
6: Yeah.
5: Okay.
6: But
7: can I just pipe in?
6: Yeah.
7: I actually had a vibraphone lesson in Muswell Hill.
6: Oh, really?
7: Yeah, yeah. That's the only time I've
6: Roy
7: ever
6: Ayres
7: been...
6: Roy Ayres vibes.
7: Yeah. Yeah, nice. Literally vibes.
6: Yeah. Yeah.
7: That's the only time I've ever been to Muswell Hill, but I enjoyed my time.
6: It's the kind of place you'd get vibraphone lessons. Mm.
5: Maybe you could put vibraphone on the record.
6: Yeah, well, I want to get a lot of marimba on.
5: Okay.
7: Oh, okay.
6: Do like a bit of marimba.
7: They're even bigger.
6: Yeah.
7: Yeah. Wooden.
6: Though. Yeah.
4: How much does a marimba set you back then?
7: Yeah, couple of grand.
4: Really?
6: Yeah, couple of grand on
7: probably,
6: a marimba?
7: Probably more like £5,000 to £10,000,
5: unfortunately. Well, we've gone from £2,000 to £5,000 to £10,000 yeah, in my one breath.
7: My idea of a couple is probably, yeah, about £5,000. Minimum, I reckon, for a proper marimba, yeah.
4: All right, go. I didn't think we'd have a marimba section, David. Good. That's good to do the marimba chat there.
6: So yeah, just MIDI it.
7: Yeah, well...
5: Yeah, yeah, you could do that much cheaper.
6: Friends of mine got in a steel drum player for a session for on their record, and the same guy was producing it, and I came in and just brought a MIDI keyboard and did the steel drums, and they realised they'd spent... £200 on 1 hour of somebody playing steel drums.
5: Well, maybe you could do MIDI guitars, and then you wouldn't have to bother with your calluses
6: anymore.
5: I have
6: thought about that.
5: Yeah.
6: I would quite like to go full MIDI.
5: Just you.
4: Wesley Gonzalez
5: that's
4: in
5: DJing.
4: Full MIDI. Presented in full MIDI. One thing that would be the trouble with the guitar thing is that you're going to have to do it like live, and I think that's probably the bit that's the most sickening, right? Standing on the stage, like, what do you? How do you stand when you play the guitar in a way that's not going to do...
6: Guitar if you're MIDI-ing
4: yeah,
6: it.
4: You could do it like that. That'd sort it out, wouldn't it? Yeah.
5: Nile Rodgers, bet he does that. Guitar stuff.
4: He did the Meltdown Festival this week at the South Bank Centre.
5: That's correct information.
4: I've been meaning to go to one of those because they always seem like something that people who are particularly cultural about music talk about.
5: Yeah, I've done one.
4: Have you?
5: Yeah.
7: Performed?
4: Well, curated?
5: I've curated one, yeah. Yeah. Only the best.
4: And we weren't booked.
5: No, I it was, as you said, a cultural highbrow event.
4: Talking of culture, I wanted to talk to you because we're going to play one of the songs from the album, Not That Kind of Guy, and I wanted to talk to you about fidget spinners, Wes.
6: Oh, yeah?
4: And the video for this song, where you make it's very good video. It involves two main props, I'd say. Is that to be fair?
6: Yeah, I would say so. Oh. I bought a phone cover for that video as well.
4: Okay, three props then. And how did that? Is that idea for the video come together just like that, or just like, let's just go and do that?
6: Well, Danny did it. Who did one of your videos?
4: That's right. Yeah.
6: And he was around my flat, and we were talking about. Well, we just watched stupid stuff on YouTube, and we decided to look up loads of people. I can't even I've just done a video with it, I can't remember what it's called. Segways, people on Segways.
5: Oh, yeah.
6: And watching commercial Segway tour videos in the countryside, like Centre Parks or something. And we decided we should do that, but then we wanted it in a more urban environment. So we picked Milton Keynes. And my flatmate had recently got a fidget spinner, and you know, I was one of the haters to begin with, but he handed it to me, and I tell you what, they're pretty good fun. I still have it to this day. And so I decided to incorporate the fidget spinner as well.
4: There we go. Well, this is Not That Kind of Guy. Well, why don't you got some time after the show, why don't you go and watch that video on YouTube?

0: Oh yeah.
1: Saxophones.
0: Oh yeah.
1: Oh yeah.
0: We're back in the studio on FUBAR Radio. The time is...
2: You don't need to tell me what, and then I can announce.
0: Okay, it's 18 past three. We're back on FUBAR Radio, and
2: the time is 15:18.
0: Great, David.
1: European style.
0: Not the best time check, though. I think Emma's was better.
2: It was. But, you know, this is my first time. Literally.
0: Wes, are you ready to speak to some members of the public?
3: I always am.
0: caller, line one, what's your name and where are you calling from?
4: Hey, my name's Jeff.
0: Hey.
4: I'm calling from London. Old Smokey.
1: Old Smokey.
4: Old Smokey Lolo.
0: Hey, Jeff. So, and what are you up to today, mate?
4: I'm just at work. I've just snuck upstairs to call you guys because I need your help.
0: Oh. Go on, then.
4: You guys are pretty zen, right?
1: Oh, yeah.
4: One thing that always annoys me at work is when I go for lunch and I get a meal deal. I feel like over the past few years, the meal deal has really slipped. And to be honest, I'm struggling with what I eat. And nutrition is such a big part, I know, for you guys. And I need help with my lunch. Hello?
2: Wesley?
0: We're all ruminating. We're all here, Jeff.
1: Sorry, Jeff. I'm thinking about everything you've just said.
4: Yeah.
1: I'm visualising a Tesco.
4: You know, a few years ago, like, Sainsbury's really had it in the bag. What can we say? Can we say their name?
1: Yeah, go and say it, man. Yeah, sure.
0: Well, they started the new on-the-go. On-the-go.
4: Sainsbury's used to be banging in the day, but now it's like... Sainsbury's is pretty good, but I feel pressured into getting the really expensive smoothies, and I don't even want one. I'm just trying to get the value for money.
0: Fair play.
4: Yeah.
1: What was that about on the go?
3: On the go is the new range. It caused quite the outrage at Sainsbury's.
2: Oh, really?
1: Ooh, why?
3: I don't know. People didn't like it. They thought it was crap.
1: Was it too good, maybe?
3: No, it was quite the opposite.
0: What would you normally... Jeff, I mean, it seems quite... It seems quite materialistic of you to call up with this issue.
4: But it's bringing down my well-being is what I mean.
0: Fair play.
4: I mean, if you guys don't want to help me, I'll call up another radio station, I guess.
0: No, do stay. There's no need to be short. He's having a laugh.
4: This is doing wonders for my well-being.
0: Is it? Are you feeling better, though?
4: What are you guys usually eating?
1: See, I feel like Pret killed the meal deal. That's what I'm saying, and I'm glad for it.
3: It's gentrification.
1: It's the gentrification of the meal deal. When I think of a meal deal, I think of Quavers.
4: Yeah.
1: I think of egg and cress. And I think of a Diet Coke. And I don't want any of those things.
0: Except maybe the Diet Coke, maybe.
1: Maybe. No, I don't think I do.
3: Would you put the Quavers in the crisps?
1: Quavers in the crisps? Yes, I would put the Quavers in the crisps.
3: Dunk it in the Diet Coke.
1: Yeah, I'd pour the Diet Coke into the egg. Maybe you're not choosing the right range of products.
2: I would say, do you have any time to prepare your own? Because I feel there's a lot of plastic waste from said meal deal, and I feel it's healthier to make your own.
0: It's cheaper, and
2: I think it's more satisfying, and then you can treat yourself in the evening.
3: It could be a karmic struggle.
4: Guys, I completely understand where you're coming from. The thing, when I cook from home, say if I'm making fajitas and I'll cook them for a week's worth of food,
1: that's by day four
4: I'm having 4 day old fadgies.
1: You don't want 4 day old fadgies.
2: I mean, for a meal deal, you know, for lunchtime, it can be pretty simple. It could be a little bit of spinach in a bagel and hummus. You know, that's an option.
1: And
2: that's
1: I'm sure most places of work have a light toast.
2: Yeah.
1: Tid ability.
2: Yeah.
4: I like getting out of the office though as well. You know, you need to stretch your legs, break away from the game. You know.
1: Could you take it to a small clearing?
2: Yeah.
4: Well, like round the bins. By the bins.
3: Talking so of bins,
2: like a vista.
3: Why not freeganize them?
0: Oh, for fine.
1: What does that mean?
4: Yeah, maybe I could eat a spinach bagel by the bins.
1: Freeganize.
3: Freegan.

0: Wow.
1: Yeah. Then you've got the satisfaction of not paying.
0: That's really satisfying.
2: Yeah.
0: And
2: I can spend the money on whatever I want afterwards as well.
3: There you go.
0: Sorted. That's your solution. Freeganism.
2: Probably a meal deal.
3: Thanks for calling in, Jeff. Take care. Nice to see you.
2: No worries, guys. All love right. the music.
0: Yeah, cheers, Jeff.
3: Nice one.
4: Toodle pip.
3: There he goes. There goes Jeff. Caller number two, what's your name? What are you doing?
5: My name's Tom, and I'm currently sat in my parents' dining room just waiting to hear what you've got for me.
0: Nice. Which, ooh. Where is this dining room?
5: That is in Watford.
0: Ooh. Okay, okay.
4: That's the north, they say.
0: That's outside the yeah, M25, is it?
5: Yeah, pretty much.
0: Yeah. Unlucky.
3: Why are you in your parents' house, Tom?
5: I've just left uni for summer and I'm back here for a month or two.
3: Oh, yeah.
4: And what are you studying at university?
5: I'm studying filmmaking at Sussex.
0: Nice.
4: Have you seen our latest video?
5: I have indeed, and I absolutely love it.
4: Fantastic.
0: Have you seen Wes's Fidget Spinner video?
5: Yeah, I have.
0: Excellent. Hey. All videos have been watched by this keen filmmaker.
3: You like watching films, then?
5: I try and watch as many as I can, yeah.
0: The Lion King reboot, maybe?
5: I've been avoiding it, but I'm not against seeing it.
0: Okay.
4: Over to you, Master Rich.
3: So why'd you call in today, mate?
5: I had a bit of an incident over the weekend that has basically made me realise that I'm having a bit of an issue accepting sort of basic responsibilities, and I think that's why I'm having trouble kind of feeling like an adult and feeling more comfortable around people. I guess I'm deeming more mature than myself.
3: Dude, I wasn't really ready for you to say any of that stuff. Whoa, I was thinking here. Okay, roll back a little bit. What do you feel? Anger? Are you upset? What's the main overriding?
5: I'm feeling a lot of just internal disappointment.
3: Okay.
0: Oh, self-loathing. Okay.
3: We can't help with everything. That's the trouble, really.
5: No, that's fair.
3: That is the trouble.
5: I'm not here to be fixed, just to hear what you've got to say.
3: Well, no, I mean, as I said before, often I just think tidying your room is probably the answer to a lot of things. When did you
5: last... I've just moved back in, so I've actually tidied my room in the last few days. It's looking real nice.
3: Yeah.
4: Well done.
3: And maybe, what's your relationship like with your parents?
5: Really good, actually. Yeah.
0: See, that's mature.
5: Good point.
0: So, already... improving.
5: Cheers.
3: Thanks for calling in, mate. What are you doing the rest of the day, then? Just more on Mum and Dad's?
5: I'm actually working on a song.
4: Ooh.
3: Okay, do you want to give us a little preview?
5: Ooh, I don't really have it available to play. What, do you want me to just sing a bit?
0: Yeah.
5: Would that be weird?
3: No.
0: It'd be absolutely fantastic.
5: Okay, time, like the tide, is against us. And I can feel it. Yeah. Feel like that's probably enough.
0: Beautiful.
4: Brilliant.
3: Thanks.
4: Round of applause, round.
3: There you go, Tom. And there goes Tom. May personal glory be with you. Wes, what did you make of that performance, mate?
1: I enjoyed it.
3: Are you sure?
1: No.
3: No, me neither. But I think you've got to take a lot of courage to come on the radio and sing a song.
0: I enjoyed it.
4: I enjoyed it. Yeah,
0: so 50-50. I'm 50-50. Lucky, guys.
3: I would have
0: the neggy side of the table.
3: No, I just don't like acapellas.
0: You have always said that, to be fair.
3: I have, to be fair.
1: More of an instrumental fella.
3: I'm more of an instrumental guy.
4: He did have a track, to be fair. You know, he just didn't have it to hand, and you asked him to sing it. So what's he going to do? Quickly
1: he could
4: get
1: have just
4: piano?
1: Got Ableton up quickly.
4: Yeah. Right.
3: It doesn't take long
0: could
3: these days.
0: Could have got Marimba up, couldn't he?
3: Yeah. The start time on a lot of apps is really sped up now. You know, from open to full display is a matter of 4 seconds. You know, that kind
4: if
3: of
4: he
3: thing.
4: Had his phone on him, he may not have had his phone on him.
3: Wes, so the next song might be out at the end of the summer.
1: Fingers crossed.
3: And then the Herne Hill Records, we don't know yet.
1: We don't know yet, but it is coming.
3: My God.
1: It's taking a while.
3: And there is an exclusive scoop here that you've picked the guitar up again, which I'm very shocked by.
1: But it won't be on the next record.
3: It's not going to be on the next. So we'll replay this out in a year's time.
1: I'm just doing it in private.
3: Thanks for coming to see us. It's been incredibly weird, hasn't it, the last 10 minutes? Anyone else?
0: Always.
3: You never
1: I've
3: know.
1: I've enjoyed myself.
3: No, well, you know, fair enough. let's listen to Johnny Osborne.

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3: Hello there.
2: You're an absolute legend.
3: Yes, I am.
2: Yes.
4: Thanks for joining us.
3: I'm almost mythological.
5: I saw an interview. I watch lots of Chris Funny. Saw an interview with him. And apparently they said to them,
6: my agent was talking to the producers of Harry Potter. And they said, oh, we have a marvellous part here that he could play in Harry Potter.
5: And the producer of Harry Potter said,
6: no,
5: because he's already played a wizard in The Lord of the Rings. And he goes, I mean, that's what's wrong with filmmaking.
0: Every Friday,
1: Nick Helm and Nathaniel Metcalf's Fan Club.
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7: Fubar Radio, you're back with Rich and Emma from childcare. Wesley Gonzalez just gone on his way back to Muswell Hill. Thank you very much to Wes for joining us today, and do go and look at that video, Not That Kind of Guy, on YouTube to watch. It's really, really brilliant. We've got to finish off these questions, Emma, that Joey left us.
8: Great.
7: So without further ado, let's see what's up next. Sorry, I'm just digesting these blueberries. Okay.
9: Question number two is actually about one of the parts of the project that surround the album, Personal Glory. Now, this comes up on your website and it's very mysterious. So what I would like to do is ask you to tell me what the Personal Glory retreat is all about.
7: Ooh, good question.
8: What isn't it about?
7: Well, it's not about long-distance cycling.
8: No.
7: It's not about...
8: Deep pan pizza.
7: It's not about eugenics.
8: No.
7: What is it about? The Personal Glory Retreat, Joey and you at home, are these series of events that we're capable of running. We can facilitate them anywhere, really. As demonstrated today, we can do them on the airwaves, we can do them in person, or you know, we could do them via a live stream, maybe. And it's an event that's run and facilitated by childcare, and we relax people, we take them on a journey, a sort of spiritual log flume of surreal wellness advice and motivations. Led by us. Ed, who's normally with us in the band, who can't be here today, he leads these sessions. And it's sort of a mixture of bits, isn't it?
8: Yeah, sort of thematic through lines.
7: Mm.
8: Things that we do regularly that we feel center the sessions and act as pillars of wellness. And then we will, with each new session, come up with a new sort of segment. Whether that's a physical thing, whether it's how to improve your humour, how to eat more mindfully, whether it's breathing, yoga. It's multifaceted, I'd say, and it's body and mind.
9: Question number three. I want to know what you guys have done since the release of the album to improve yourselves as human beings.
7: Oh, good question, Joey. I'd say I've struggled because the album release was so stressful that actually my wellness probably plummeted like a lead balloon heading into a volcano.
8: But then once it was released, was that just not then a... Couldn't you soar like a kite?
7: Yeah, I have soared a little bit. I've begun to regularly go to yoga again after the first time in a while. Mm-hmm. I wouldn't say that I've become more... more relaxed though as a result of the album coming out. But what have we done as a group? I feel like we become a little calmer before we play gigs now. We have a little kind of focusing moment where we come together, which we've not always done before.
8: Yeah, I think it's good to commit to that.
7: Yeah, I mean, mainly our egos have kind of grown a little bit, and that's helped with a lot of confidence stuff. But yeah, I don't know, what about you, Emma? Do you feel like since coming up with this idea, which we've obviously gone for and delivered to people, do you feel like you've actually inherited any of it, or maybe it's gone the other way, sort of just rejected it now?
8: I think that we had so many events and so much planning to deliver the wellness message that we had to work together as a team more than ever and spend maximum time together. And because you're my favourite people, the more time I spent with you, the better my wellness.
9: Next question is a very root one question, and it is, what is your favourite song on the album? Currently, mine is Psychotherapist. what's yours, A, just in general, and B, to play live?
8: Nice choice of song. That's quite a curveball choice, Joey, because that's an album track. So it's nice to know that people listen all the way through, because that's second from bottom.
7: Yeah, he's picked that well. That's good. It's we know he's listened all the way through there, or at least up to the second to last song.
8: It's a good cue.
7: Okay, my favourite song on the album, I'll just do this quickly. I think we've done a new version of Getting Over You, the Wabi Sabi edit. I'd say that's probably my favourite to listen to. And actually, we tried it out the other day. We've not played it live yet, and I really enjoyed playing it too. So I'm going to go with that, Getting Over You.
8: Emma? I would say my favourite song on the album is Champagne Brain. Or Champagne Brian, as David thought it was called before he joined the band. And my favourite one to play is possibly Big Man.
7: David, favourite song on the album and favourite song to play? Go.
4: Favourite song on the album would be Sugarcane. And I'm torn between Big Man and...
7: Quickly.
4: Okay, magazines.
7: Quick section. Okay, next question.
9: And finally, on the song Psychotherapist, if you was to psychoanalyse me, what would your immediate thoughts be?
7: Well, Joey, you're a complex dude. You keep going to Edinburgh each year, and we come in and do this programme, and we sort of pass like ships in the night and get these little messages from you. I think your complexity and your constant craving for people to laugh at you is an interesting aspect to your character. You work in the industry of comedy, which I think says something about you. Comedians, I think, are quite complex people. And what happens behind the laughs? What happens when the laughter stops? I mean, I don't know.
8: I don't know either.
7: I'm just vibing out here.
8: It's real nice, though.
7: The guy asked a question, and I'm just vibing off the it.
8: You literally vibed so hard.
7: I was vibing really hard there. You know what, Joey? I think one thing that I can say for you is that you are loyal, because we are often welcomed back here to look after your program while you're away. So I think your loyalty speaks that you are a character that is pure, and your comedy suggests that you are a character that means well and wishes to bring life and energy into the world rather than suck it out of it, which I think is, I associate more with... let me think of a line of work that you might associate that with. Maybe
8: estate agents.
7: Yeah. Well, there you go.
9: That's it. That's five questions. Please don't ruin my show. Bye.
7: No.
8: I take it all back, everything you just said, Rich.
7: He's a good guy, isn't he, Joey? David's back from moving his car. Anything to report from the outside world? You just, you know.
4: Well, actually, very interestingly, I walked straight past Wesley and I tried to sort of wave, and he was just like on his own little mission. So
8: I think
4: we invite him to be a guest.
8: He hated you, he said.
4: Clearly.
8: He did say that. Yeah.
7: Coming up after, we're going to play another song in a minute. We've got a little diary from our weekend of gigs that just took place. We played, how many festivals did we do, guys?
8: It was three and three.
7: And I was out with my recorder sort of doing my journalistic ting. And we're going to hear a little bit from that. Actually, you know what? Screw it. Let's just do it right now. Guys, do you want to just explain like how the weekend, what the kind of like day by day, what we did?
8: Right.
7: Just to paint the picture.
8: Well, you know. I'm tour manager when I'm not basing. Friday morning, woke up, met the van, drove to Neverworld Festival, played Neverworld Festival. It was very excellent. Saturday, woke up, met the van, went to 110 Above Festival in
4: Atherston.
8: Nice, where David's parents saw the band for the first time.
4: Yeah.
8: And Sunday, woke up, met the van, went to Staycation Live in Guildford.
7: Okay, and here's how it all went down.
10: Fuck. It's 9:08 a.m. in the morning. We're just about to get going and set off on the start of this weekend, where we're going to play three festivals in 3 days. It's pretty wild. So why don't you come with me? Come on, let's go.
7: I take a moment in the bathroom to contemplate the weekend ahead. I think about all the heavy things I'm going to have to carry. A heavy box, heavy guitar, heavy amp, heavy guitar effects pedals,
10: Heavy second box. Heavy bag.
11: Hey, mate, how are you doing?
12: I'm good, mate.
11: Excited about the big weekend?
12: The big weekend, yeah.
11: 3 gigs, eh? 3 days?
12: I know. Yeah, it's fantastic.
11: Cool.
13: Just great.
11: Let's just get on the road then, shall we?
10: And with that, we set off for the Neverworld Festival in Kent. On the way, Ed lets us in on his special visualisation technique, where he sees the band headlining the Glastonbury Festival.
14: I watch us like backstage and I make the joke, should we go on and headline Glastonbury then? And you guys go, yeah. And then I go, I love you all, and I give you all a hug. And then like the camera cuts to like, us walking onto the stage, and I do a roly-poly, and there's a little map laid out for me. Someone's got a sign at the front that says something like, will you be my babysitters? And I just give them just a little nod. And then what you do,
11: right,
14: I go back to the cinema, and all of us get up, and we all walk, and we step into the screen. And then you finish and you step out the screen, and then you grab the screen and you turn it into a very small little point. You swallow it like a pill, and then once I've got that feeling, I open my eyes and it's finished.
11: Right here.
13: Wow.
11: Around
13: every
11: around
13: day.
11: The
14: yeah.
13: Same visualization.
14: Yeah.
10: We arrive at our first festival, and Ed and I settle down to talk tactics.
14: Well, you know, hopefully it's going to sort of go well, really. That's the sort of thing we're after, isn't it?
11: Yeah, and you take each one as they come, and you just, you know, hope for the best, really.
14: And at the end of the day, there's only so much, you know, you can
11: right,
14: do.
11: Right, well,
14: there?
11: Quick, but post-match thoughts, quickly, post-Neverworld.
14: Go. Yeah, I mean, I've got to say, it's not just about me. I know I was up
11: okay,
14: there.
11: OK, great, we'll talk to David then.
14: Yeah, fantastic.
11: Emma?
8: Best band of the weekend.
11: We were, brilliant. Next up, 110 Above Festival.
15: I've just seen Childcare, and I think that they were the highlight of my festival so far. Childcare are fucking awesome. Oh, sorry. You have been the highlight of my festival summer, Childcare.
11: Have you been to any other festivals this year?
15: No, I haven't been to any other festivals.
10: It's Saturday, and another day on the road. I'm cycling over to Emma's house.
16: Hello.
10: Hi, it's the son of Bin Laden.
16: I've been waiting for you.
10: We drag our weary bodies into the van and set off for Leicestershire. Things begin to get lively.
17: Yeah, they used to use human manure.
18: I mean, that's.
19: I once played a gig in Egypt, played on the pyramid stage.
8: Yeah.
10: Ed does some of his warming up.
19: Awesome, we have arrived. At 110 Above.
20: Everybody.
19: Okay, I will. Hi everyone.
21: Hello, and welcome to Childcare's Lucky Yucca guided meditation session.
10: And with that, the gig begins.
19: So, what do you reckon about that gig? Good.
14: It was really good.
8: Very cool.
14: Yeah, it was really good. Yeah, we were just brilliant.
10: It's Sunday, and time to set off for our final performance of the weekend.
19: Right, another day, another festival, Staycation Live.
14: Yeah, this is saying an hour and a half.
19: Humid, 24 degrees.
14: What time are we
19: on? Hungover.
11: Fuck, bro.
14: Come on,
11: man.
14: Just toughen up.
19: I'm on the edge.
14: Come on, mate.
19: I'm on the edge.
13: You need to get your gig ready, Rich.
19: Need to get gig ready. What is this place?
11: What do you think about the gig, Ed?
14: It was very fun, yeah.
11: As per usual, Ed, there, you get the big insight after the gig when I come for these interviews. It's the third one of the weekend. He's delivered again with brilliant insight.
14: Someone's come to life after their early groggy puking up in a bag over a wall affair.
11: Yes,
14: oh,
11: I grew up.
14: Look at you go now, Mr. Pep and Zing. Now you've eaten some food.
10: And just when I thought the weekend couldn't get any more crazy, we stumble across a curious character lurking at the back of the field.
19: Hello, mate, what's your name?
22: The internationally renowned Mr. Poodle.
19: Mate, cool. Emma, you know Mr. Poodle.
8: Oh, internationally renowned, of course.
19: All right, Mr. Poodle, how are you feeling about the childcare set you just witnessed?
22: The childcare set was fantastic. However, your T-shirt is killing my eyes.
19: Yeah, I'm wearing a very thin, horizontally striped T-shirt. Yeah, I think it's strobing, isn't it?
22: Yes.
19: And what did you think about the performance?
22: Your performance was fantastic.
19: Did you say it was one of the best performances of the festival?
22: The best performance of the festival.
19: Perfect. Thank you, Mr. Internationally Renowned Poodle.
22: Oh, no, we're not finished. Internationally Renowned Mr. Poodle.
8: The Internationally Renowned Mr. Poodle.
22: Ah, you're on the ball.
8: Yeah,
22: well
8: of
22: done. Yep.
10: It's now time for David Dyson
7: to step up. We're about to conduct for something very special that's part of the Childcare HR programme whenever a new member joins. Emma, over to you.
8: Thank you, Richard. This is the David Dyson Quarterly Performance Review. He has been in the band for 3 months now, and we just want to take a little moment to pause, reflect, plan for the future, and discuss what we would like from him, what he would like from us. This is a two-way street, and we just look for some honesty. Is that okay with you, David Dyson?
4: That's acceptable.
8: Okay. And if at any point you feel uncomfortable, just let me know. Question one, what has been your greatest accomplishment since joining the band, would you say?
4: Ooh, my greatest accomplishment has probably been singing the harder harmonies alongside drumming.
8: Yes, I can agree with that. Well done. What do you hope to accomplish over the coming year?
4: I hope to accomplish personal glory within myself, but also moving forward with the new material, which I am not going to say anything more about.
8: Very discreet. Mm. Is there a position at the company you'd like to move to next?
4: Ooh. I feel that would be very ambitious, but I'm feeling secure in my position right now as drummer and as enthusiastic company member. So I think I'm good.
8: Okay, good. Where do you feel
7: Emma,
8: this?
7: Just put down lacks ambition. If you could put that down before.
8: Okay. where do you feel there's room for you to improve?
4: For me to improve, I feel that my merch deliveries, you know, that is my responsibility. I sometimes find that I would like to get them out within the minute of order, but I sometimes lack such ambition. Okay. So sometimes it's 2 minutes.
8: So I might put tardy there.
4: Yeah.
8: Do you feel that the team is working well collaboratively?
4: Extraordinary. I think it's absolutely fantastic. We do so much ourselves, and we're really creating some atmosphere. Yes.
8: So you would say you are comfortable with our band culture?
4: More than.
8: Okay. Do you have everything you need to perform your job?
4: Absolutely, 100% everything.
8: And you feel supported in getting the best out of yourself with those tools?
4: Yes. Our main master, Ed, he is a driver of people, and I feel I often need slightly more breaks than he gives. Okay. But otherwise, I'm very, you know, I might complain to the HR department, but otherwise I'm pretty stable.
8: Okay, that's good feedback there. Could you name a time where management has actually hindered your work?
4: No, I can't.
8: That's excellent. So we've got just two more here. Would you work holidays / weekends?
4: We do. I do.
8: You will. And would you work 40 plus hours a week?
4: I think I do already. Yes.
8: So finally, David, do you have any questions for me related to your work here and your future goals at the company?
4: I feel as though I should have one question. And my question is, will we be appearing on FUBAR Radio again? Ooh, that is a deep, deep question we might not be able to answer today.
8: I don't know if we can say. I think it's up to Joey to do a quarterly review of our performance on the show.
4: I agree.
7: Yeah, let's just do another appraisal of that as well, maybe. Just
8: of our performance on FUBAR Radio.
7: Of Joey, yeah.
8: That'd be good.
7: Well, David, you seem quite content then. That's good to know. Mm. And it's good we got past that first disciplinary issue in the first month. You've really bounced back from that. That's my feedback. I noticed that was quite a dark moment, really, where I felt that was a bit embarrassing maybe for you, but you actually came out of it quite well.
4: Okay, thanks.
7: So that's my main feedback, mate. And just, you know, keep your chin up and
4: brilliant.
7: Watch your back.
4: Brilliant. Thank you so much.
7: You're welcome, David Dyson.

0: Yes, Big Pig. Sunny is the name of the song. I'm a big fan of that. You guys enjoy that music there?
1: Delicious.
2: Tasty big bass.
0: Pig,
2: tasty bass.
0: B-I-I-G, P-I-I-G. She come from down in Peckham, making the cool music, getting a lot of fans. It's all good to see, isn't it?
1: Yeah, she was on my recommended for you, whatever the Spotify daily blood mix thing was.
0: You know the thing.
1: Yeah, which means that clearly I have very cool taste.
0: You do. Wesley Gonzalez was our second guest. We recommend that you check him out. And on the first hour of the show, we had Fours in. And we recommend you check them out too. We are going to be playing at the Scala in London. David, on when are we doing the Scala?
2: December the 17th at approximately 8 p.m.
0: Ooh,
1: that
0: very
1: sounds
0: nice.
1: Early, but yeah, get bums on seats.
0: And we're also going to be on tour in September. You know, around London, near London. You know, it's going to
1: in
0: know,
1: and around London.
0: We're playing some kind of towns and bits and pieces, kind of places. It should be a good laugh, though, shouldn't it?
1: Yeah, I reckon so.
0: Yeah, but we're almost out of time. Thanks to Joey Page for having us on the show again. FoodBarRadio.com. You could probably, if you really enjoy this, you could probably listen to it over and over again, you know, just for days.
1: Probably forever.
0: Put it up on the website. Emma, what are you off to do next?
1: I think I'm going to cook. I'm really in the mood for it.
0: Okay, cool. Well, yeah, it's nearly dinner time.
1: Nice tasty meal. If anyone wants to come round, you're more than welcome.
0: Yeah, lovely stuff. I will be going up to Tottenham to the 5 Miles venue to watch Daniel Avery spinning some loud music.
1: Ah.
0: Wow. David, you quickly, you've got 15 seconds.
2: Okay, I'm going to Mayfair and I'm going to tickle my drums.
0: Fantastic. Arr. We've been childcare. You've been pretty good. We'll see you next time. This is Steely Dan. Take us home.

0: It's FUBAR Radio. Those are the very hybridized sounds of Barney Fletcher, who's literally just come onto my radar with that. Like, that's like five songs for the price of one right there.
1: Mm.
0: The very, very economical, musically economical Barney Fletcher there with, what's the name of the song?
1: Doe.
0: Big tune, that, actually. Yeah. I really liked it. I really liked them, should I say.
1: So many different kind of genres within one genre, one song. Yeah,
0: you've got to talk about it in plural if you refer to it. I am joined by not only Natalie, my regular co-host, but in Marcel's absence, the very lovely Roses Gabor.
2: Hello,
0: deserves a round of applause.
2: Afternoon.
0: Oh, so it's so good to finally have you come through these doors, Roses.
2: Thanks for having me, darling.
0: No, not at all. It's the perfect time as well because you are at last releasing new music.
2: I know, the loud sigh.
0: Yeah, you hit the hat trick very recently with a third single from an album. I'm hoping.
2: Mm-hmm. It's called Fantasy and Facts.
0: Fantasy and Facts.
2: Yep. Amazing. Masterpiece, babes.
1: Mm-hmm. Coming out in February.
2: Yeah, 22nd.
0: Okay, February can't come soon enough.
2: Mm-hmm.
0: After Valentine's Day as well.
2: Yeah.
0: And let people get all of that out of the way first.
2: and then they'll really be feeling the pain. So, yeah.
0: Is there a lot of pain on the record?
2: There's a lot of pain. No, there's a lot of I don't want to say sadness, but there's a lot of melancholy.
0: Melancholy, that's
2: stuff
0: a good word.
2: Happening, yeah. But also, like you said, like it's quite cinematic.
0: Yeah. Yeah,
2: we don't want to talk about it too much and spoil it for people.
0: Well, not at all. I think without spoilers, definitely. we'd love to get like the description, straight from you. And
2: defo cinematic.
0: Yeah, because Natalie, very accurately commented on that at the.
1: Yeah, well, I listened to "I Could Be Yours," which we're going to play next, and was like, I can hear it, I can see it in a film. Mm. I'm not sure what genre of film. Could be a dramatic scene, but it could be a kind of a rom-com-y love scene too, I think. I can just sort of visualise it.
0: Me too.
1: Could be on multiple different films. Why not?
2: Absolutely.
0: This is the thing, but it follows two previous singles, which have been equally fantastic, if I may say so myself.
2: Mm-hmm.
0: I'm a big fan, and I have been from... Because Roses Gabor is a new iteration, so to speak.
2: No, it's the only iteration.
0: Okay. So because at the very beginning, for instance, because obviously you came onto my radar with it was a number one single, wasn't it? Dare.
1: Gorillaz.
0: The collaboration with Gorillaz, right? And back then, if I'm not mistaken, you weren't Roses Gabor,
2: were you? I was always Roses Gabor.
0: Okay, yeah. Right. Okay, so they were just... Being very official with the names. Okay.
2: Always Roses Gabor.
0: Okay.
2: Yeah.
0: And but I actually even remember the event we were at when you first spoke to me.
2: Oh, you just told me that. It's so weird.
0: I have this kind of photographic memory when it comes to certain things.
2: But you know what? I smoked a lot in my time, I think. So in all honesty. I forgive you for forgetting.
0: But I know that
2: we've known each other forever. Like,
0: this
2: I
0: is
2: know
0: the
2: that,
0: thing,
2: like,
0: yeah. Some people you can't remember how you first met them. Your relationships.
1: But you can. So where did you two meet? What did Roses say to you when she met you?
0: We met at Cotton's, which was a West Indian restaurant in Exmouth Market. And a lady, Tisha Day, used to run a night there. And I can't remember exactly the conversation we had, but I remember we spoke.
2: Mm.
0: And... And then now, years down the line, it's got to be over a decade.
2: At least.
0: It's got to be over a decade. I've got you here co-hosting my show, which is a massive achievement for me.
1: Mm. Well done. Well done, Michael.
0: Thank you very much. Little self-pat on the back there.
2: I love it.
0: Speaking of the show, it's a big show. We've got Javon coming in, Caniva, and Merkston, who's a mutual friend of ours. Mm. All of them to talk about new music. We've got two games.
1: Mm-hmm.
0: And I'm very happy about that.
1: I'm
0: fiercely competitive, Roses. So
2: okay.
0: I'm not gonna go lightly. Basically,
2: I don't expect you to. It's fine.
0: And we'll also just be catching up on some of the weird stories.
1: Well,
0: I'd like to know. Right?
1: We'll catch up with what you two have been doing this week.
0: Yeah,
1: well,
0: for real.
1: Michael, you were looking fresh at Nike London. It says on this bit of paper.
2: Did you go to the Jordan event yesterday?
0: I didn't. No, I went to. So you know the brand A Cold Wall.
2: Mm-hmm.
0: So Samuel, the designer, he put on an installation.
2: I went to that Petit Noir kit. Is it Noir? Petit Noir.
1: Petit Noir.
0: Where?
2: Yeah, well, a gang of people went and I missed it.
0: Oh, right, okay.
2: But I definitely saw it and thought it was beautiful.
0: Yeah, yeah, it's a really, really nice collection. Very small, tiny capsule collection, yeah, yeah. But the installation's great. Little short film at the very beginning. You kind of have to walk through a maze, then you go through a little tunnel, and then you can watch this film in a mini cinema, and then just outside in the main room, he set up the capsule collection, but among these mini terracotta pyramids that you can kind of like step on, and by the end of the installation they've all crumbled into a kind of dust, really.
1: Okay.
0: And and it's obviously, well, maybe not so obviously, but it's meant to analogize, you know, wear and crumbling.
1: Right. Mm-hmm. Did you say Petit Noir? Was he involved with it? Is that what I heard you say?
2: That's who I was, saw it on.
0: Okay.
1: Oh, okay. Right. Yeah. We love him. I like him a lot. He's played him. I always play his stuff on the show.
0: We are big fans of Petit Noir on this show.
1: Mm.
0: What have you been up to, Roses?
2: This week?
0: Yeah.
2: What done this week? Did I go and see Yasmin this week? Or was it last week? I can't remember. Imagine that. What day are we on? Wednesday. What did I do? Just a couple of meetings, promo stuff. I did something interesting yesterday, but I've forgotten.
0: The smoking really has caught up with you.
2: Honestly, sometimes I'm just like, don't know. I'll remember and then I'll tell you later.
0: Absolutely. Okay. Well, yeah, in the meantime, we should get into your brand new single.
2: Mm-hmm.
0: If you do us the honour of introducing it for us, that'd be amazing.
2: Oh, well, this is the beauty that is I Could Be Yours by myself, Roses Gabor.

0: That's another big tune selected by Natalie.
1: It's Rose's song.
0: Yeah, I know.
1: Oh, sorry, I thought
0: you selected the.
1: Right.
0: Yeah.
1: I did kind of select it. I mean, I would have played it anyway. But luckily, you're here.
0: Yes, she is very much here in the flesh. My guest co-host for the day, Rose's Gabor. We were talking about how we first met and. Up until the present day, but there's a lot that's gone on between. For instance, Natalie only just came to the conclusion that you appear on Pharaohs by Subtract.
1: Yeah.
0: How did you two meet? Because what does he? Can you divulge what he even looks like?
2: I can tell you what he did. That's what I can tell you.
1: Ooh, okay.
2: I can't tell you what he looks like. But he sent, and that's not private, I just can't tell you what he looks like. But he sent me at like probably about 12 instrumentals maybe. Mm-hmm. And I wrote to two. I think one was called Simulation and the other one was called, I can't remember, but it turned into Pharaohs.
0: Right.
2: Basically. But Pharaohs is the one that I finished. Like I wrote from beginning to end,
0: uh-huh.
2: ad libs, whatever, and then sent it to him and he was like, loved it. So that was
0: it's a big tune. It's a massive playlist feature. It's one of them ones you go to someone's yard and they're having like pre-drinks and whatnot. That's one of the tunes that I can always kind of guarantee will come on at some point during the night.
1: As is Dare. I'd say that like that's a song that everybody knows the words to.
0: Hell yeah.
1: Well, apart from Sean Ryder, wasn't it? Because that is the thing, he's on the song and it's called Dare because he sang the word wrong, I believe.
0: Is the
1: urban myth that may or may not go along. Yeah, that, but I want it to make sense if it's Sean Ryder that it's called that.
0: Can you confirm or deny?
2: Do you know what? I've never talked to Sean about how it happened.
1: Oh, okay.
2: I spoke to Dee about it a little bit and there was definitely... It's coming up, like the sound is coming up in his headphones, but that's as much as I can tell you.
1: But knowing Happy Mondays, it's coming up could mean something else too.
0: Yeah.
2: This
0: is very true.
2: Definitely the sound coming up in his headphones.
1: Right, okay.
0: But knowing Sean.
1: Yes, knowing Sean's, as he's been on the show and he's talked about it, hasn't he? Remember when he was so on various things that, what was it, Bez, was Julia Roberts was chatting up Bez and he didn't even recognise her.
0: Yeah, this is very
1: Turned
0: true. I asked
1: down,
0: him
1: yeah.
0: about the Bez and Julia Roberts rumour.
2: Never heard it.
0: Have you not heard it?
2: No.
0: There's a rumour that Julia Roberts chirps Bez, basically.
2: Okay.
0: That's the kind
2: that's
0: of... That's it in a nutshell. Somewhere in California, somewhere in Hollywood, I think she chirps Bez. I hope that's true.
2: Right.
1: No, he confirmed it. Sean confirmed it on the show, didn't he? And said, no, that is true. And he just didn't have a clue who she was. And then afterwards he was like, that's Julia Roberts. And he's like, oh, that's okay. Like, not even that bothered about it. Right, yeah.
0: So we are... We are up to the present day with Musically and the new album Fantasy and Fiction.
2: Fantasy and Facts.
0: Fantasy and Facts. I'm sorry.
2: Yeah.
0: I spat some fiction of my own just there.
2: Good, man.
0: Instead of facts. Fantasy and Facts. That's out in February.
2: Yeah.
0: Producers, have you worked with a lot of them or has it been kind of, you know, one or two running, steering the ship musically?
2: I've worked with

0: was.
1: Big Chin.
0: Yeah. And he did some Katy Perry stuff.
1: Okay.
0: And then,
2: so did he co-produce that with Timbaland then, Too Late to Apologise, or was that all him and but it was just like Timbaland's tune with...
0: I don't know, never talked about it. I only know that because I saw it on Wiki after we'd worked together.
1: Okay.
0: Like, so who else is in there? Just some real awesome ones.
2: Yeah. Mm. So with so many producers kind of offering music, did it take a long time to kind of from when you know, wrote the first song, was the album a conscious decision, with the inception of an idea? Was it like, did you sit down and go, I'm going to write an album now? Or did you just write loads of material and then think, okay, cool, let's put this together and form an album?
0: In a way, I did the latter, because I don't plan like that. Like, mm-hmm. I try to, like, make some sort of loose plan.
2: Yeah.
0: That's why I've got a manager, really. But in general, I'm quite free-spirited. I just vibe.
2: Yeah.
0: So the first thing I did was probably Rush. And then from that, I felt like...
2: That's the title of the song, not the action.
0: Exactly.
2: Right.
0: The first, the
2: didn't
0: first
2: just
0: song.
2: Rush, like...
0: No, which I did a couple of years ago, and M&EK produced that.
2: Okay.
0: And then from then became the rest of the record. Like, there's songs on there. Like, there's a song called Turkish Delight that I produced, that I wrote with Fred Ball, who did... some new Rihanna stuff and some Mariah Carey and some Beyonce and Jake, like all the names sort of thing.
2: Oh yeah, so just some minor other artists.
0: Just can't, sweetie. But yeah, so then, but I wrote that. I think we wrote it for Nicola Roberts. I can't remember. We did a couple of sessions with Nick, and I'm not sure if that was her, if it was for her or someone else. But we definitely wrote it for someone else. And then Fred was like, "Oh, you know, you sound amazing on it. You should keep it." So there's things that have happened like that, where I'd go into a session for one person, and then I'd come out of a song for myself.
2: Yeah.
0: That's the record, really.
2: Mm. And is that the life of a songwriter then? Because you've just kind of summed it up for me as well, like someone who, because you know you do write for other people, and then how often does that happen where you decide, actually, I don't want to give this baby away?
0: Not. It depends. If the person is in the session with me, then it's easier, because I let them sort of breathe and lead.
2: Uh-huh.
0: Whereas if they're not in the session, then I'm writing. I'm sort of guessing what sort of sound they would like or how they're going to feel.
2: Okay.
0: And it's difficult to do that.
2: Yeah.
0: Especially if you articulate words in one way and they articulate in a different way. Like, it's just some things that I say are just not going to work for example, Katie B springs to mind, because I remember saying to her, like, you know, we should do some stuff together. And she said to me something along the lines of, she finds it really difficult to sing other people's words,
2: right?
0: Which is literally how I feel.
2: Yeah.
0: So I was like, babes, totally, I get it.
2: Yeah.
0: Like, I have to write my own. People can't say what I say how I say it.
2: Uh-huh.
0: You know?
2: I had the same conversation with an artist called Hamza.
0: Mm-hmm.
2: She was recently on Jules Holland.
0: Mm.
2: She's amazing. I think she's got a bright future ahead of her. And
0: cool.
2: I instantly DM'd her as soon as I saw her performance, because I'm really trying to get into songwriting myself. So instantly DM'd her and said, I'd love to get in a room with you and write with you. And she told me the same thing. She said, look, I write my own stuff. And I told her the same thing.
0: Yeah.
2: I said, look, I rate that. I respect that highly. You know, I understand that there are artists that, you know, thrive on being given songs, but there are artists who take pride in uttering their own words, and I'm one of them. So I definitely highly respect her for just coming straight forward and saying, no, I don't really want anyone to write for me or with me, you know?
0: Yeah, I think you have to, there's a certain confidence you have to have to be like, actually, nah, I want to say what I want to say, how I want to say it.
2: Mm.
0: So yeah.
2: Much respect to Katie B. Much respect 100%. To
0: Hamza. Love that one. Shout out to Katie B.
2: Big time.
0: Cheers.
2: Well, we should, because we've got a couple of games, haven't we?
3: Yes, we have.
2: Right, and one thing you must know about me is that I'm fiercely competitive.
0: So you said, are you Gemini?
2: I am, yeah.
0: Yeah. Okay.
3: Whoa. All right. Wow, well, that's spooky. Why don't we get into a quick track and then we'll get ready for the game and get you all prepared.
2: Okay. Is there warming up to be done?
3: There's warming up to be done. Do some stretching. Now's the time for you both.
0: I'm definitely about to stretch.

0: That Baby by Velvet Negroni.
1: Lovely.
0: He's becoming a firm favourite.
1: I love him. It's his brand new one.
0: Yeah.
1: He is amazing. Yeah.
0: Yeah, he really is. He really is. We have a very special guest co-host in the house. She goes by the name of Roses Gabor.
2: I'm still here, babes.
0: She is still here. Very much live in the flesh. We're talking about her brand new singles. She's released a slew of singles. Mm-hmm. While we anticipate the album, which mm-hmm. is out in February, mm-hmm. We'll get into more of a kind of Rose's journey. But right now, I think we should play a game.
1: Well, in honour of Rose's being in the studio, we should be doing a game yeah. revolving around Rose's. That is the chocolate Rose's.
3: Ooh.
1: Tenuous.
2: Oh.
1: But
0: it is Christmas.
1: Fact, it is Christmas. And even though the chocolate is called Rose's, some of these clues may refer to another like brand of chocolate.
0: Okay.
1: It's chocolate related, let's just say that, okay?
2: Okay.
0: So very tenuous.
1: Started off with Roses, but
2: this,
1: it got quite tricky.
2: Really unfair.
1: Okay.
2: Already,
1: no, so you've got six clips.
0: I'm sure you must
2: Since
0: know
2: I don't
0: a lot
2: eat chocolate,
0: chocolate.
2: But anyway.
0: Wow. You don't eat chocolate?
2: Well, let's go.
0: Do you not eat chocolate, should I say?
1: No, you're aware on, of some of the... well, this is some songs that are related to chocolate in some way. What All I need right. from you, I will give you points for the artist, I will give you points for the song, but they are played backwards as well, just to let you know
0: Damn.
1: About that, okay?
2: Okay?
1: So here we go with Roses, number one. Come on.
2: Do what?
1: Very easy, that one. Think of songs or artists relating to chocolates.
2: One more.
0: I think...
1: I'll give you one more.
0: I don't.
2: Give me the answer.
1: I want to give you a clue.
2: Yeah, please.
1: A couple of producers were involved with this, Stephen Mead and Danny Langsma.
2: Who are they, please?
1: A couple of garage producers.
0: Oh, okay. I thought it was that. I genuinely thought it was that.
2: Sweet like chocolate boy.
1: I can't say. You have to write it down, Roses, but you might not be wrong.
2: Why are you smiling like that? Because I'm going to win now.
0: Are you going to
1: yeah,
0: win
1: now?
0: Though?
1: You know.
2: Sweet like
1: chocolate. Do you speak when you write?
2: No, but I'm going to be like said it already and you know, so that one
1: Because I think I do
2: count.
1: That. All right, we'll move on to number two. Okay. Oh, I think Michael Payne knows. Oh, you both know what that is,
0: okay,
1: don't you?
0: Then. Okay.
1: So, artist. Remember, points for artist, points for song title. All right, moving on to number three. Ooh.
0: That is a hard one.
1: So that could be, I should say, it could be related to an album title as well that could be chocolate related. In this particular instance, it is. Do you want a clue? Do you want to hear it again?
0: So the song itself isn't chocolate related, but
1: That's
0: the album
1: not
0: on
1: but
0: which
1: the,
0: it appears.
1: The album, which is a very big album for this American group. Kind of a shouty song from this, but all of their songs are quite shouty, actually.
0: What the fuck, Nat?
1: Kind of a rap rock band, red hatted oh. front person.
2: That's a rubbish clue. Oh,
0: I know exactly what band it is, but
2: Absolutely
0: I'm trying to think of what
2: rubbish clue.
1: Do you know, weirdly, the clue that I've got here actually is the title of the album, which isn't really a clue as much as giving it away, but I'm not going to read it out. It's like it's from the album. I'm like, yeah, yeah, that is
2: How
1: the clue.
2: How many letters? Let's change the game a little bit.
1: Well, the album's got words. One, two. It's something, something, and the something, something, something water.
0: Oh, yeah, that's
1: oh,
0: it.
1: Oh, God, he got it from that.
0: Oh,
1: I forgot
0: I
1: to say that Michael Payne has an encyclopedic knowledge of music.
2: Something,
1: yeah. First word. Oh,
2: I know what it is.
1: Okay, no. I'm confident of Rose.
2: No, I don't know
1: this.
2: What it is. That's not a. No, oh. That's a rapper.
1: Okay, this is a group, American group. I think they're still going. The lead singer was probably the most famous of the only one I can name in the group.
0: Right.
1: He's got a first name and a surname. So I haven't got. I can't give away any more clues. He wears a red baseball cap quite a lot. Or he did back to front.
2: Oh, God.
1: They've headlined Reading.
2: I know who that is.
0: Yeah.
1: Right, let's move to... We're moving on to number
2: oh, that
1: four.
2: The same, that was the same one, right?
1: Okay, that was number three, yeah, with the album. Are you Googling, Roses?
2: Absolutely,
1: on a Wikipedia?
2: Absolutely
1: Wikipedia.
2: Not.
0: What?
2: Why
0: I'm trying to
2: would
0: think
2: I?
0: What they, oh, that's it.
1: Okay, so what? Okay, so here's what I think is. I should say the name of the album, but I will take the name of this particular song. I'll give you points for that.
0: Play the song again, please.
1: Okay, think about... It was a big hit for them. They did a remix on this album that had like a lot of rappers, DMX on it.
0: Yeah, various other people. Yep.
1: Okay, can I move on to number four?
2: I think this whole thing should be about rap. That's what it should be about.
1: Well, Let's go on to number four. What? A clue, sir? This is the flavour of a chocolate that you find in a confectionery. One that I personally don't like because I don't drink it.
0: There you go. God.
1: Song about caffeine.
2: Sounded like Horlicks to me.
1: Oh, God, there's such a clue that I could give you, Michael, but you get it immediately. You used to... I can't say. There's a shop you used to work in. That would be related to this song.
2: Was that so loud enough? Did you not hear it?
1: It's a song about caffeine with a band with four ladies in it. They did dance routines. Something still going, caffeine. Made a comeback.
0: Oh.
1: You literally worked in a shop that was the same name as this band.
2: I know who the group is.
0: Did
2: I've got
0: I?
2: That.
1: Yeah.
2: Can you keep...
0: Like, oh, fuck!
2: Technically gave it to him.
1: I know, and he didn't get it straight away.
0: I'm trying to think of the song.
1: Okay, so think of some of their hits, and this is related to a drink. A drink, but it's also... you'd find it in a box of chocolates. Often, it depends if you like this drink or not. I personally don't, so I'd leave that soft centre alone.
0: All right, yeah, I think I got it.
1: Okay, all right, number five.
0: I know
1: Come
0: that.
1: Come on, you do know that one.
2: What's number seven?
0: Oh!
1: That's five. That's five.
0: I get it.
1: Yeah?
0: I get it.
1: You get why it's related.
0: Yeah, I do.
1: Yeah, it's another brand of chocolate, but it's equally, but you'd get this in a confectionery.
0: That's brilliant.
1: Do you know?
0: Oh, shit, what's the band?
1: By. Right, yeah, yeah.
2: No cheating. I want an independent adjudicator. Oh my god.
1: Kylie Minogue did a cover of this song in 1992, reached number 20 on the charts. Just so you know, if that helps at all.
0: That's a bit of trivia. If yep. I'm ever asked that in a pub quiz.
1: I'm not familiar with her cover, but I will check it out.
0: Yeah, I'm just going to imagine it sounds like Kylie singing that song.
1: I imagine it's not too far away from the original if Kylie's covered it. Because why would you? But okay, finally, number six.
0: Oh. Wait, play that again?
1: Okay, oh, sorry.
0: Oh, wait, is that another... That's a really tenuous link.
1: Really
0: again,
1: tenuous.
0: I see what
1: but
0: you did there,
1: But it's another brand of chocolate.
0: It is, kind
1: That's
0: of.
1: Almost a rival to Roses, I would say. It's the direct competition to
0: it
1: Roses
0: is.
1: At Christmas. You will it find is. Either the Roses or you'll find this other box. They have a lot of purple around it.
2: I don't know what that is, but...
1: Okay, this song
0: You're
1: was...
0: You're going to kick yourself several times.
1: When you
0: times.
1: Are, when you know, because you will know all of these songs. And this song was used in Kidulthood, the film,
0: yeah.
1: 2006.
0: I know exactly what scene it was as well.
1: Okay, right, let's go for some answers and I will reveal the reveal. Roses, what did you get for number... Well, I think you got Sweet Like Chocolate, but what did you know it was by? Which means that Michael got that too. Did you know it was by?
2: Shanks and Bigfoot.
0: Yes!
1: Whoa, okay.
2: Do you know what? I didn't even know that. I know that, but my brother, he loved that song because he thought he was actually... Sweet Like Chocolate.
1: Let's see if you're basically. Right. Correct. Right.
0: That will always
2: I'm a winner,
0: be a
2: baby.
0: Tune.
1: So currently 2 points each, all to play for. Number two, what did you get, Michael, for number two?
0: I got Hot Chocolate with You Sexy Thing.
1: Mm-hmm. What did you get, Roses?
2: Same.
1: You got same. Let's see if you're
2: well,
1: right.
2: I didn't get you. I believe in miracles.
1: You sexy thing.
2: Okay. I put sexy thing. Which one is it?
1: It's you sexy thing. But you, I'll give you a point.
2: Sexy.
1: No, it's you sexy. You sexy thing. It's fine. You've got 4 points each at the moment. Okay, what did you get
2: totally
1: for number? What did you get for number three? Roses.
2: Something. Linkin Park.
1: Linkin Park.
0: Ooh,
1: close. What did you get, Michael Payne?
0: Limp Bizkit with Keep Rolling.
1: Yeah, that's right. For a bonus point, do you know what the album was called?
0: Something in the chocolate flavoured. Was it hot dog? Something in the chocolate flavoured.
1: Chocolate starfish in the hot dog flavoured water, but
0: that's
1: it was.
0: It. Keep rolling. Keep rolling.
2: The thing is, I feel like you're going to know that. You're totally going to know that.
0: Yeah, that
2: you're
0: that
2: not cheating in it.
0: I used to listen to that song a lot when I used to bunk school.
2: What
0: that's
2: what
0: it reminds me of. Hotboxing my mate's room, listening to Limp Bizkit.
1: Well, currently you're on 6 points. That's good. It's a full house from you so far. Right, number four. What did you get, Roses?
2: Horlicks, I told you.
1: Horlicks. You know what the song was called? Was that the artist or the song?
2: Song and artist.
0: Horlicks. Okay. Horlicks by Horlicks.
2: That's what it was.
1: Okay, I can tell you there's no. What did you get, Michael?
0: I got All Saints
1: yeah?
0: with Coffee.
2: No, that's
1: number
2: one
1: four. Point for you.
2: I thought you were number four.
1: Black Coffee. So I can't really
0: Black
1: get you.
0: Coffee.
1: rest
2: please,
1: of
2: please, I thought you said number four.
1: Oh, no. Well, okay, you did
2: number
1: get it.
2: Number five is All Saints.
1: Okay, so
2: like,
1: you did get it.
0: Oh, wait, what? Where's no, number four is All Saints.
1: Yeah, number four is All Saints, yeah. Number
2: What's
1: five.
2: Number four, then?
1: There's only six in the whole thing. No, but what you've
2: done
1: is...
2: maybe Biscuit was Horlicks.
1: Yeah, you put them as the wrong one. Okay, so you didn't get that right anyway, which kind of means that you did get it right. Right, yeah, one, two, three, four. I'm giving some points for it. You did get it right. So it was black coffee, but I'll give you a point there because I needed black coffee.
2: Cool, which I got.
1: So you six. Are we on six for
2: so
1: you?
2: Should he not get half six. A point then?
0: Oh, what, is it six all?
2: I feel like such
1: yeah,
2: a bully.
1: I think so. I think it's six. No, I'm giving listening. You six. Six all at the moment. Right, let's move on to what was number five, which is number six for you, Roses. What did anyone get?
0: I got Cool in the Gang, I think, with Celebration.
1: Uh-huh. What did you get?
2: Same.
1: And finally, number six. What did you get, Roses?
0: This has gone down to the wire, but I think I'm going to win.
1: Also,
0: on this
1: Celebration,
0: one.
1: Of course, being for the box of chocolates that are called Celebration, I guess kind of rivals to Roses, but not the main rival, because this will come into the next question.
0: It will indeed.
1: What did you get, Roses?
2: College Street.
1: Uh-huh. Did you? So, do you know, like, what this band? It's not the artist
2: ain't
1: or
2: got Danny.
1: The. What did you get, Michael Franks? I suspect you got this.
0: I got Blinding Lights by The Streets. Or blinded.
1: It's not blinding lights.
0: Lights
1: no.
0: Are blind. Lights are blind. Lights
1: no,
0: blind
1: one point
0: eyes.
1: For you. Yeah,
2: you're right.
0: Fuck.
3: Lights are blinding.
1: Blinded by the lights.
0: By the lights.
1: But I can't give you a point for that. So five,
0: why
1: five, seven, eight. That's five, six, seven, eight. Okay, you still
0: I
1: win
0: got the gist
1: by one point.
0: Blinded.
2: You
1: said blinded lights. I can't give you that.
0: If
1: blinded
0: you've been
1: by
0: blinded,
1: the lights.
2: You not cheated. This is all his type of music.
0: How?
2: Every
0: but
2: day,
0: it was
2: all day.
1: That's quite
2: Blizz,
1: Biscuit, there are quite
2: Quality
1: a few genres
2: Street,
1: in here,
2: all
1: though.
2: Of them.
1: Quality Street. The Streets. I'd say there's
2: no,
1: quite,
2: I love The Streets.
1: Quite a variation here. You've got Hot Chocolate, Limp Biscuit, also. It's Cool on the Gang of the Streets.
2: It's all not... Michael Payne's Streets. Yeah.
1: Well, you won by 1 point, so but you did well, Roses. But Roses
0: yeah.
1: 8 points. But you
0: Roses,
1: got...
0: Roses tried to win by using intimidation tactics.
1: Yeah,
0: <right.
1: laughs>
2: there's no way.
1: Don't worry, there's a game coming
2: there's
1: up later
2: no
1: with Max.
2: Way.
1: Well, let's get into a song and then we'll get our first guest in the
0: Absolutely.
1: Studio.
0: Absolutely, we got Jayvon coming up next.
1: Cute.

0: That's the new one, Freelance, from Toro y Moi. I can relate from the title alone. Freelance.
1: Welcome back to him as well.
0: Yes, welcome to our first guest of the day, Javon. Or
1: that's not how we like to call it when he's in the studio.
0: Exactly. No, we now call you Prawn Javon.
2: That's cool. It could be like an exclusive.
1: Well, we should explain why. So
0: we should. Yeah.
1: You, Michael Payne, had a show, another show a few years ago with a
0: Friday Social
1: called Hugh Joseph. Mm,
0: with a former presenter, Hugh Joseph, and he was given the running order, and he was told that Javon was pronounced, and it was spelt phonetically.
1: Yes, which
0: well.
1: I did. I hold my hands up to this. I commit when I make a mistake. And he did ask, you know, as a lot of guests, like, how do we just check how we pronounce their names?
2: Yep.
1: And so generally, what I do is pron, meaning pronounce, next to it. What I should probably do is put a colon there, but I forgot to put the colon there that day. So how he introduced you as
0: Prawn Javon.
2: I mean, I've got to say, when I read it, I obviously know my name's not Prawn Javon.
1: You weren't sure,
2: you know?
1: Were you? Weren't sure.
2: I mean, I got it, to be fair.
1: Okay,
2: I did
1: fine.
2: Get it, yeah.
0: I'd have been looking around like, when's he getting it? Who the fuck is he? And why has he got my artist name as his surname?
1: Yeah. Why has he suddenly nicked my name and had a prawn on the front? That's weird.
0: The fuck is this guy? Is it me from the future? Sounds like a futuristic Javon, isn't it? Prawn Javon.
1: Yeah, it does, yeah.
0: In the year 2050.
2: I wish I would have said that instead.
0: But how goes it, man? I haven't seen you for ages.
2: For a couple of years, yeah, man. Yeah. I'm good, man. I've been going through the ups and downs, as like most artists do.
0: Yeah.
2: But right now is one of the up times, you know, and I'm happy.
0: Because it's release time.
2: It's release time. Mm-hmm. I've got some people supporting and believing in my music.
0: Yeah.
2: And that's always a great feeling. And releasing music and not having these big pauses, you know, in the middle of release time, waiting for producers, waiting for mix engineers, all of that stuff. It's just good at the moment, man. Yeah. I'm in a good spot, and it's good to be coming back, revisiting sort of shows like this, you know.
0: Yeah.
2: And it just feels really good, you know, because for me it just marks a little minor hurdle of success for me, you know.
0: Okay.
2: The fact that I'm able to come back, whether it's a big release or a small release, I'm still doing what I love to be doing. You know what I mean?
0: Yeah. Well, we remain firm fans, you know.
2: Oh,
0: so
2: any
0: time you want to come through, because you've come a long way from Britain. Bristol.
2: Yeah, that's why I'm a bit late.
0: But the scene's changed a lot since the last time you came through. What's popping in Bristol at the moment? Who have you got your eye on? Who's on your radar from Bristol? Who should we be looking out for?
2: There's a guy called Dash Vils. I think he's really, really, really good.
1: Mm-hmm.
2: Really good. He's a rapper. He's a singer as well. And he's just, it's a little bit hard for me to explain, but when you see him, he's got all the energy of a rapper.
0: Mm-hmm.
2: And when he sings, he's still got the energy of a rapper.
0: Right.
2: You know what I mean? And his music is like, I don't know, it just really resonates with me.
0: Yeah,
2: and
0: yeah.
2: I kind of set him apart from a lot of other people that I've kind of heard in Bristol. Last time I was here, I think just at that time, I think it was sort of like the dark garage and dubstep kind of thing was kind of burgeoning at that time, like the My New Lengs and that people like that, and like Gotsum and people like that doing the dark sort of garage thing.
0: Yeah, yeah.
2: And that was kind of just starting, and now it's kind of still like that, but sort of like on a bigger level. Those names that were just doing sort of 200 capacity venues are now doing the 500 to 800 cap venues, you know. And it's a good place at the moment.
0: Yeah.
2: You know, I mean, it's always good for music, because everyone just is a firm supporter of just anyone that's doing good stuff.
0: You included being one of our favourite Bristolians. Bristolian artists.
2: Ah, thanks.
0: The new single With You,
2: talk
0: to us about that. What's the inspiration behind it?
2: So With You, I wanted to write something that was sort of like from like a conversation kind of standpoint. And I've had those times, like you might have had times like this, where you've gone out with a group of people and you've met somebody. Doesn't need to be a girl, could be a guy, like someone that you thought that you were going to continue a relationship with after that certain night, but then you never see them again. But the thing is, you kind of you're drawn, your personalities are drawn to this one person, you really get on with them, and then you just find yourself talking to them and talking to them and talking to them and talking to them, and before you know it, it's like 8 a.m. you're still drinking, you're still smoking, you know what I mean? And with you is about that time, you know, you just get real deep on, you get into a real deep one with someone that you don't actually really know.
3: Yeah, yeah, so, fair play.
2: Yeah.
0: To be fair, you lost me. You've gone out with people because I don't have any friends.
2: Okay, so. All right. Maybe you speak to yourself. I don't know.
0: Wow. But everything you said, I can relate to, apart from I'm just on my own when I'm doing it.
2: Yeah,
0: fair play. But we should get into the new single right now, actually. Would you do us the honour of introducing it for us?
2: This is my brand new single. My name's Javen, and this one's called With You.

0: That's the brand new single from Javon, or as we like to call him, Pron Javon. With You.
1: Brand new, gorgeous one, we should say. It's lovely.
0: Big time. Oh, big time.
2: Thank you.
1: Very nice.
2: Appreciate that.
0: Can people expect to hear that live? Because you've got a show tomorrow, haven't you?
2: Tonight.
0: Okay,
2: I'm
0: cool.
2: Going straight after the show, man.
0: Okay.
2: Yeah.
0: Where's that going to be?
2: So that's going to be at the Social in Soho on Little Portland Street.
0: Yeah.
1: Nice.
2: It's a label showcase tonight.
0: Nice.
2: And I'm performing my... some songs from my last EP and some from my new ones, and also one or two from sort of like future projects.
0: Okay.
2: Kind of thing. Yeah.
0: Well, you've had the pleasure of working with like Clean Bandit, Julio Bashmore, and Tory Lanez.
2: Yeah.
0: How did those, the Tory Lanez ones, obviously, sort of it's a transatlantic collaboration. So how did that one come about? I suppose with Clean Bandit and Julio Bashmore, they're UK acts.
2: Yeah.
0: So
2: and Bashmore's from Bristol. So.
0: Okay. Yeah, that makes sense.
2: That's
0: as well.
2: The connection.
0: Yeah.
2: Right. So with the Tory Lanez one, I'm not going to lie, I got a massive bring in. One of my good friends, we never actually got in the studio together. One of my friends was producing one of the songs on his first album, and we've done a hell of a lot of tracks together, and they needed, I particularly needed a hook, and they needed something to go throughout the whole verse. And he was like, well, I've got the perfect thing for this. And then he hollered at me. He was like, yo, are you cool for me to use this?
0: Nice.
2: In the Tory Lanez thing. I'm like, yes, 100%.
0: Yeah, yeah. Are you a big Tory Lanez fan?
2: Oh, yeah, I am actually, yeah.
0: Oh, that's a dream come true.
2: Yeah,
1: what song
2: man.
1: Is it?
2: It's called To Dream.
1: Sick.
2: Yeah.
0: Okay. Look out for it, see if I can... I mean,
2: some people say it's the best tune in the album, but that's what the internet says. I don't know.
1: I mean, I'm sure it is, to be honest.
0: Pron Javon _69 says, this is the best song I've ever heard.
3: He's been tweeting.
0: I am not Javon.
2: Oh my God. All right, sorry, I've got to clear something up. You're still saying my name wrong. It's Javon. It's like Raven with a J.
0: That's it.
2: There we go.
0: To be fair, we only said Javon once, I think.
3: We did say that, yeah.
0: I think we've been Javon.
2: You've been saying Javon, but that's cool. That's
0: but it's not
2: people.
0: Even Javon. It's
2: no,
0: Javon.
2: Not Javon.
0: Javon like Raven.
2: Like Raven.
0: Not Raven.
2: Nah.
0: Javon.
3: Javon.
1: Javon.
0: You should get that as an intro to every song.
2: Yeah.
0: That will remind people.
2: Javon on the beat.
1: Get me.
0: Or just say it really passive aggressively. Javon is my name.
1: Oh wow.
0: Actually.
2: Yeah.
1: Now you gotta tell him. Gotta tell him,
2: B. Yeah, man. Yeah. Go all out. So I just gotta add, when you asked me who have I got my eye on in Bristol, there's two names. There's Eva Lazarus and also a guy called Split P. He is amazing. He's like 24 and he's got this really soulful reggae kind of vibe, and he's such a good performer.
0: Okay.
2: So good. I recommend you check him out.
0: Okay.
2: Yeah.
0: Okay. Very noble as well to kind of go back and go, I'd like to add some footnotes. No one really does footnotes for the big ups.
2: No.
0: Thank you so much for coming through.
2: Thank you for having
0: me, man.
2: Seriously,
0: it's been an absolute pleasure catching up after so many years, man.
2: Yeah, man.
0: I've said your name 7 times now, so Javon is going to be how I permanently say it.
2: There we go.
3: I think you're going to have a tattoo of it.
0: I think I might get a tattoo, with the phonetics.
2: And I mean,
0: that's
2: cool.
0: And
2: that's
0: a raven. I'm going to get a raven next to it, so I know.
2: My man.
0: But you've got the show tonight at the Social.
2: Yep.
0: Where else can people catch you? Are you playing anywhere else live in the near future?
2: For the rest of the year, I haven't got anything because I'm just... preparing for next year.
0: Sick.
2: The next single comes at the end of January. Just shot the video for it as well. And I'll be building it up, and I'll be doing a load of like SoFi sound shows as well.
0: Cool.
2: Got a few of those sort of like in the bag, but just getting the last.
0: So you're just gonna pop up in someone's house?
2: I'm just gonna do that.
0: Just on the stove.
2: I'll just be on the stove.
0: Please do your next SoFi sounds on someone's stove. please let it be an Arga. I want to see you standing on someone's Arga in fucking wellies. That's what I want to do. But no, thank you so much for coming through, man.
2: Thank you, guys.
0: The
2: man.
0: New single's out right now.
2: It's out right now, man.
0: It's out right now.
2: Yep.
0: And get down and see Javon at the Social tonight on Little Portland Street, W1. Thanks once again.
2: Cheers, man. Thank you. Love you guys, man. Thank you.
1: Yeah.

0: That's Billy by Chloe Boda. Is that how I'm pronouncing
1: Boda,
0: it?
1: Boda.
0: Boda. I like
1: Could
0: Boda.
1: Be Boda.
0: Chloe Boda.
1: Ah. Lovely one.
0: Really nice songs. And I think Natalie wanted to select songs that she thought that you especially would like.
1: Hilarious,
0: you being our guest.
2: Well chosen, my dear.
1: Thank you. Thanks, Rose.
0: Got a little stamp of approval.
1: I know, I'm really happy about that. It's on my CV.
0: This is really interesting. We kind of sometimes cover some of the weirder stories from around the world. This is morbidly weird. So are you familiar with KLF? Do you remember KLF? KLF is going to rock ya.
2: Yeah.
0: Do you remember them?
1: They did Justified in Ancient with Tammy Wynette, right?
0: Is that who it was, the guest focus?
1: Yeah, and they did Justified. What Time Is Love.
0: Yep.
1: Other ones that I can't remember right now.
0: There's some deep cuts now. That stop. All I want to know about is.
1: Well, there's some good songs though.
0: Yeah, no, they were a huge act, and they were kind of famous both on wax and off it. Obviously, one example is their burning of £1 million in cash on a remote island at one point.
1: They did do that. They did something at the Brit Awards once as well. I remember.
0: No, I think they buried a Brit by Stonehenge.
1: Right, of course. Yeah.
0: I was like, that's the type of stuff bands did in the '90s, right? And but recently they've kind of this is just weird. So the duo KLF, they're constructing what they have dubbed a people's pyramid, built from bricks fired with the ashes of dead people during a special event in Liverpool on November 23rd called the Toxteth Day of the Dead. According to their website, each brick of the pyramid will be created through mummification.
1: It's moo-mooification, because they did a song about All Bound for Moo Moo Land. That was their thing about Moo Moo Land back in the day, yeah.
0: Which is the process whereby 23 grams of an individual's ashes are filed in a brick of moo. And for this brick to become one of the 34,592 bricks of the People's Pyramid. Local residents will receive free admission to the town hall. However, all visitors will be only admitted by presenting a supermarket shopping trolley. The last bit was weirder than the whole story.
1: Yeah, the whole, even about the ashes, but yeah.
0: Honestly.
2: Totes fell asleep, babe.
3: Oh, what, babe?
2: What is that?
0: That is weird. I don't quite know what else to say about that one.
1: Okay.
0: We'll move on to something that might spark your interest a bit more. Bagels. I noticed you were eating when you first got in here.
2: I love a bit of food, you know.
0: You do love a bit of food.
1: We've had a nice baguette before the show.
0: Are you a bagel fan?
2: Nah.
0: You're not?
2: Not really, no.
0: Have you ever had a bagel?
2: Of course I have.
0: So
2: yeah,
0: you're one step
2: all ravers have had a bagel, haven't they?
0: That's true. That's very true.
2: Yeah.
0: You're one step ahead of Ice T, who admits that he's never had a bagel.
2: Wow.
0: Despite...
2: That's really weird, considering he's American and Americans love a bagel.
1: And based in New York. In New York, they love bagels. It's very much a staple of New York.
2: That's so stereotypical. Americans love a bagel.
1: They do, though.
0: He's based in New York, isn't he? But is he from New York?
1: Well, he's based in New York because of the TV show that he's in, The Law and Order, right?
0: But I think
1: he's
0: a West Coaster.
1: Yeah, I think so,
0: yeah. He's from California originally, I think. And I'm sure it's all sort of kale on the West Coast, isn't it?
2: Totes kale, babe.
1: Yeah, but because he's on the TV show so much. In fact, he's been eating a lot of bagels on the show, which is why someone tweeted him to say, "What about the show?" And what did he say? They were props or something.
0: Oh right, so they weren't even real bagels.
1: No, well, he said they're make believe. He goes, "Lol." When someone said I've seen you eat a lot of cinnamon raisin on Law and Order. He said, "Lol, TV is make believe."
0: That's weird.
2: He's lying.
0: That's definitely lying, yeah. There's TV evidence of him.
1: But then he later addressed it.
0: Maybe he didn't swallow.
1: No, he says never tried one.
0: Pause.
1: But there was a backlash about this, a bit ridiculous, but he tweeted himself, "White people, don't lose your fucking minds because I've never eaten a bagel. Take it easy, lol." That's his thoughts about...
0: He's a ledge. What?
2: How about it?
0: Maybe he just bit the bagel, but you know on TV... They sometimes don't swallow the food.
1: Mm.
0: They just kind of chew it for the
1: taking.
0: Or
1: like with wine tasting, you spit it out, you do that with a bagel.
0: Yeah, maybe he thinks that's what you're meant to do with a bagel. You're not actually meant to swallow it.
2: Wow.
1: Well, okay, well, that's your thoughts. Well, let's go to we've got our next guest has arrived.
0: Mm-hmm.
1: So let's go to a track.
0: Canivas in the house. We're going to get him in after this. Just one more song.

Zodiac, a symbol that now stands for terror.

0: DJ Newmark featuring Method Man with Zodiac Killer. That's coming out on the 23rd of November.
1: Which is Friday, right?
0: Which is Friday.
1: Yeah.
0: Or, because Americans write the date the other way around. I still can't get my head around that, and it still pisses me off.
1: He emailed it to me and said it won't be released commercially until 11th/23rd, which I'm going the other way around must mean there's not a 23rd month, so it has to be the 11th, yeah.
0: Unless he lives on the next planet.
1: Which is for Record Store Day, but we're figuring it must be the American Record Store Day, because we've had our Record Store Day over here.
0: We have, and he's written the date in the American format.
1: Anyway, very good song, Mark.
0: Yeah. Mumps should never come first.
1: No, never. Doesn't look right.
0: Anyway, we got our second guest of the day in, joining myself, Natalie, and my lovely guest co-host, Roses Gabor. And he goes by the name Conniver.
2: Yo. Hey. I feel bad, especially I'm getting claps and all sorts.
0: Yeah, man. We give every guest a spirited round of applause. We like to make people feel welcome. You get me? I don't know. GRM is a very, very brand new label.
2: Yeah.
0: So you must be on a very small roster.
2: Yeah, something like that, yeah.
0: Because you're one of the newest signings, right? One of the most recent signings. The first?
2: One of the first.
0: Okay. Okay,
2: yeah,
0: you definitely.
2: I think I was one of the first, yeah.
0: Okay, that's history, man. It's historical.
2: Trust me.
0: How does that feel?
2: Even when they approached me, I didn't expect them to approach me. I went to the meeting for a completely different reason. and they just sprung it on me, and I was like, wait, what? I had a video I wanted to put out, so I was just sending them music to work on my visuals and stuff, because I'm really bad at visuals. I'm all do shows. So then I've gone to the meeting. They're like, yeah, we really like this song. The opening line's a bit mad, so we're like, yeah, it's sick. And then they were like, yeah, because we got a label with Warner now, so we want to sign the song. And I was like, wait, sign the song? What are you talking about? I come for the video sort of thing. And they were like, nah, bro, we're trying to sign you. And I was like, oh.
0: That's like going into a bank to ask for a mortgage and then them just going, do you want to live in the flat upstairs?
2: Yeah, literally. I was just like, this is mad. I was like, obviously, I got to talk to my manager and that, but yeah, why not, innit?
0: Amazing.
2: There wasn't much other people trying to sign me at that point.
0: Yeah.
2: But in the moment GRM showed interest, then everyone started calling.
0: Yeah. Because if anyone's going to know about talent, it's going to be GRM.
2: Yes, them.
0: You know? So putting your faith in them was an expert move on your part, it has to be said.
2: It's one of them ones where I thought, with labels, they're more for numbers and more for all that kind of stuff. GRM liked me for my talent. Mm. And they shouted me before just simply based on what they heard from me, my talent.
0: Yeah.
2: And that was it. And they were showing me support way before they even called me in for that meeting.
0: Yeah.
2: When I was shouting everyone and getting air. So it's one of them ones.
0: Yeah, yeah. Fair play. Mm. And so there is that. Talk to us through that line, that Cardi B line.
2: Do you know what it was, yeah? I was writing, I see my music, yeah, from coming up till now. I speak a lot of truths. I spit the good, bad, and the ugly, innit? And then I was trying to not dumb things down, but I was slowing it down a bit because it wasn't catching on and blah, blah, blah. And then my boy kept commenting on my stuff, oh, this is good, but yeah, this is not what I want. And you comment again, this is good, but I want to hear so-and-so. And then he called me one day.
0: That's that good, them good friends to keep around.
2: And then one day he called me and he was like, bro, early morning as well. He's like, bro, I know you was asleep. I'm waking you up now. Fam, you're good. Everything I'm hearing is good. Yeah, bruv, I don't want to hear this from you, bruv. Raw talent is what you are, innit? Don't get me wrong, you're sick at making songs, whatever, but bruv, you're a barra, you're scary. You see, when you're angry and you're going in, you're scary. I wouldn't want to spit after you. So that is what I want to hear. Until I hear that, bro, I can't full-heartedly support what you're doing. And he goes, but I even pay for whatever you're doing as long as it's that. So I was like, all right, cool. Literally got off the phone. I wrote the black box. Well, I wrote the freestyle.
0: Mm-hmm.
2: And then I shouted a couple platforms. Got air. And then I done part of it as the whoa challenge that Creps and Conan done.
0: Of course.
2: And that went off.

0: I'm back to normal now. I'm going to go back to doing what I'm doing. So I've done it. By that point, I'd just quit my job as well. And then a couple of weeks later, Lotus calls me and he goes, bruv, I've just seen your one. Yeah, you got the best one this season.
1: And this is your mate that's been giving you the pep talks, yeah?
0: No, this is like the boss of Black Box. The guy who like runs Black Box. He's like, bruv, I just watched your one. Because he edits all of them himself as well. Right. And he goes, this one's mad. He goes, I'm putting yours out first.
1: Nice.
0: And I was like, you sure? And he goes, bruv, trust me, I'm putting out yours first. He goes, just trust me, I think this is going to do like mad stuff. I'm like, same thing. Yeah, cool. Take it with a pinch of salt. It's whatever, innit? Then I saw it and I was like, bruh, like, did I actually do that? Can you see me, yeah? I zone out. I kind of black out. And then I come back to earth sort of thing, innit? So I hadn't watched it back. I've just seen it now, innit?
1: Yeah.
0: And then when it came out, it was going crazy a bit for the first couple of weeks. Like, it wasn't getting crazy. It was maybe like 10K, 15K, 20K. And then Abdi saw it. Abdi TV saw it.
1: Of course.
0: And when he reposted it, my phone was just going off. Then he must have DM'd me like, bro, this is crazy. I just showed my boy it. He put on his Instagram. I didn't know he was talking about. So I'm like, oh yeah, who's your boy? Let me message him and say thank you. And he goes, oh, you know, I'm just bait. And the moment that message landed on my phone,
1: bro, you've got to get a new
0: phone. Have a dead iPhone 4 at that time, yeah?
1: Yeah.
0: It couldn't hack it.
1: Yeah, I was going to say.
0: It couldn't hack it. Like, I didn't know what was going on. I'd never been viral before. I'm viral on Twitter, I'm viral on Instagram. I'm getting like uni lads reposting me. I'm getting Americans reposting me. I'm just like, bruv, what has happened? And my phone just went off. I had Bashy following me. I had Natasha Bedingfield tweeting it.
2: Aww.
0: I was just like, yeah, this is a dream right now. Brilliant. Still, it's mad.
1: Got to get a new phone now. If I could translate all these retweets into pennies.
0: I've got iPhone 6 now, but I need to get a new phone again still.
2: But I love that your mate, who is super honest, if you like, all artists need that person that's just going to be like, nah, actually, babe, just ain't it.
1: And I love the fact that you mentioned him, that you started the story with him.
2: And that you listened, even.
1: Yeah.
0: Hundreds.
2: You know, because we can be like on our own, well, that's cool, but this is what I want to do. Like,
0: nah, do you know what it is? It's, he's not someone I see all the time.
2: Mm. Mm.
0: And for him to have just woken up, nah, he's okay.
2: Yeah,
0: I'm gonna tell him this.
1: Mm.
0: I took it in. I thought, alright, you know what? He's been that serious. Like if he's sitting there saying, "Run, bro, I'll pay for anything."
1: Yeah,
0: out of my own. He works. It's not like he's rich.
1: Mm. And it's the time of the day that he rang you as well. Early, if someone rings you in the morning.
0: Listen, it's serious, you know.
1: It's so true.
0: And you see me? I'm terrible. I don't pick up the phone. Unless my managers, my mom, or like my daughter's mom, something like that.
1: Yeah.
0: I'm not picking up the phone. Text me if it's really important. Call me once or twice, and I'll know it's important.
1: Yeah.
0: But if not, I'm a texter still. Like, yeah, I'll reply back to you in a minute. Like,
1: yeah.
0: But when he called me that early, I'm thinking, this must be an emergency. Let me pick up. And he's like, fam,
1: sit down.
0: Yeah, sort it out.
1: Let me tell you something.
0: Literally.
1: That's brilliant. Well, we should get into some music now. You are a musician after all.
0: 100%.
1: We've had the pleasure of kind of listening to you kind of break everything down to us, but let the people hear some music. Would you do us the honor of introducing the song for us?
0: This single is called Okay.

0: who joins myself, Roses Gabor and Natalie in the studio right now. We've just been talking about the kind of stroke of luck you had that kind of sent you viral and kind of led to your deal with GRM Daily. But you've had your fair share of bad luck as well.
1: More than normal people.
0: Yeah, because obviously I've read that you at one point were on like life support or something.
1: Yeah, it's mad.
0: What's the story? What's the background?
1: So, Westwood shouted me. Mm-hmm. And he was like, "Do you want a crib session?" I was like, "Oh, okay, cool." So the producer shouted me whatever. But we booked it for one day. Then for whatever reason, they postponed it and changed the date. Then. It got booked for the 18th of September 2016. I know that because obviously that's the day when I was on life support. And my daughter was born the same day.
0: Wow.
1: Which is mad as well, like literally at the same time. So I'm getting ready to go now. No. I got radio the night before, like pirate set.
0: Mm-hmm.
1: I leave there and I'm like, oh, bruv, I feel like my throat's getting a bit tingly, but I'm a rapper. I get tonsillitis every other day. It's nothing, isn't it? Mm-hmm. So I'm thinking, oh, it's nothing. It's cool. Go sleep now. I used to do night shifts as well. I used to like work at like 3 a.m. to like 10. So I was like, oh, you know, I'm even going to do overtime just because it's my day off as well. So I've even woken up to go do overtime. I'm not feeling well. Got a mad headache. I collapse. Go A&E the first time. They said, it's just a flu maybe, mild tonsillitis. I've gone, this doesn't feel right.
2: Mm-hmm.
1: They're saying mild tonsillitis. I said, all right, cool, whatever. Get home. I text the producers and I say, I just come out A&E. I'm going to sleep it off. I'm still coming. They said, you want to postpone? I said, no, I'm coming today. He said, cool. Woke up. Now, the girl I was seeing at the time, I told her, I'm going to Westwood at this time. I've been in A&E all night. You need to come and get something from mine. I'm going to leave my key under the mat. In case I oversleep, wake me up because I can't be late to this. She's gone, cool. I've done that. I actually woke up on time. I was getting ready. As I'm literally just getting ready and put my clothes on, I collapsed again.
2: Shit.
1: But by this point, my landlord's not home. All my housemates are not home. I'm home alone. My house is security. It was security locked, so I need the key to get in and get out.
0: Wow.
1: And the key's outside under the mat.
0: Shit.
1: So even for me to get out, I can't get out. Even if ambulance come right now, I can't even open them.
0: Jesus.
1: By that point, what happened was meningitis was in my throat, and that's what the mild tonsillitis was.
2: Shit.
1: And it worked its way down, which was like irregularly, and just started attacking my heart. So my heart stopped beating, basically.
2: Wow.
1: So my blood pressure went down to like 60, and my heart rate was like 30 going down. So I couldn't breathe. I was just basically just like... just not breathing. And luckily, she walked in on time.
0: Wow.
2: Wow.
1: And saw me on the floor, obviously not breathing. And I'm just like, call ambulance now. And then she called ambulance, whatever. They came, found me there, took me to the hospital. They didn't know what was wrong with me, but they knew it was my heart. So they said, there's something wrong with your heart, but we don't know what it is. But we can't really accommodate for you here because we're not a heart specialist hospital.
2: Mm.
1: But the heart specialist hospital in Bank didn't have space. So what they told me was, we don't know what's wrong with you. We can't really fix it, and who can fix it don't have space, so we're just biding time and hoping you don't die in that time.
2: Wow.
1: So I'm literally just there like, cool. So when they said, where's your phone, you need to call like your family, I've gone to unlock my phone. By this point I can't feel my body, only my fingers. Oh, I'm basically like a vegetable. I go to unlock my phone and my daughter's mom sends a picture like, yeah, she's here.
2: Oh,
1: and I'm just like, worst timing. Like, wow. By this point as well, I got a gas mask on, I got 2 drips, I can't move, I can't talk. All I can do is move my fingers to type, to like talk to people.
0: Hmm.
1: Unlock my phone, my mum gets there. And then like the second day, they didn't know what was wrong. Third day, they didn't know what was wrong. And the fourth day, they told me I had some mad heart virus that couldn't be cured or some madness like that. And then the next day, the doctor came back and said, whoever told you that, they got it wrong. I know what it is. You've got meningitis and it's irregularly just attacked your heart, which doesn't normally happen.
2: Wow.
1: But your whatever miracle this is, you're like 2 out of 10 chance that you should have died like 2 days ago.
0: Mm-hmm.
1: But somehow you're still alive.
0: Yeah.
1: So yeah, whatever you're meant to do in life, bro, like,
0: go,
1: he was
0: out
1: like,
0: and do,
1: yeah,
0: it.
1: Do it, car. You should have died at least 2 days ago.
0: Give me your number, I'm gonna phone you from time to time. Give me pep talks.
2: Imagine
0: if it turned out the doctor was that same brethren.
1: Bro. It was mad. And then I come off life support and I just said, yeah, bro, see this music thing? I've got to do it.
0: Yeah. If anything's gonna give you a kick up the arse, it's that.
2: 100%.
1: But I think my daughter being born, for me, I was just like, God, I'm not going today. There's no way. Like, my daughter's just been born. Mm. Like, what are the odds of she's born as they're putting me online support?
2: That's wild. Yeah.
1: That's a wild thing.
2: Do you believe in God?
1: Yeah.
2: Okay, cool.
1: So I'm just like, nah, not today. Yeah.
2: Okay, cool.
1: So I'm just like, not today.
2: Yeah.
1: Like, there's no way I'm going today. Like, it's not happening.
0: Wow.
1: And then, yeah.
2: That's beautiful, man.
0: That is a beautiful
2: story.
0: Did
2: you write about it?
1: Yeah, I got a couple of freestyles where I talk about it a little bit.
2: Nice.
0: We need a song.
1: You know what? I've got a song coming out.
0: Yeah.
2: That's a movie, bro.
0: A movie,
2: like,
0: I was going to say.
2: I've just been through it over here.
1: Literally. Like, I think my next project, I'm going to talk about everything a lot more.
0: Yeah.
1: Like, in depth. I spoke about being homeless, but now it's like, that's my new one that I've got to go into properly.
0: Yeah.
1: Yeah.
0: Oh, well. Nice. An incredible interview, man. That was seriously. Thank you so much for rolling through.
1: Thanks for having me, man.
0: Dropping new music on us and dropping those gems on us, you know.
1: 100%.
0: It was nice for you to break down your life for us. It's been very eventful.
1: 100%.
0: Where can people find Kanaiva on the socials, and is there anything live coming up in the near future?
1: Everything is Kanaiva OH. So that's KanivaOH. Black Box 2 is out now as well. It's going to get premiered on Friday, I think.
0: Mm-hmm.
1: And I got another single out with my manager and my boy called Badadan, which is on Gram Daily as well. And I've just got bare singles coming out.
0: Wicked.
1: A couple features that I can't talk about yet. And yeah.
0: Active.
2: Nice. Bow, right. Bow.
0: Mm. Well, we're going to get into another song now. When we come back, we're going to have Merkston in the studio.
3: Just go outside and just kick things, anything, you know. Something clicks inside you. You just go out and kick something or something, anything like that.

0: your face.
1: Broke up things for no reason. Run to places and smashed up things. I don't know, really, I can't remember it.
2: What do you specialise in?
1: Nothing, really.
2: Anything goes?
1: Yeah.
2: Have you done cars and telephone kiosks, or do you prefer breaking into buildings?
1: Breaking into buildings? Yeah.
2: Why is that?
1: I don't know.
3: We are back! That's Dirty Dyke.
4: Hey, hey, hey.
3: It's FUBAR Radio. I'm Michael Payne. I'm joined by a very special guest co-host, Roses Gabor.
4: Chief, that's muy, muy.
5: I thought that was my intro, man.
3: Did you?
5: I was feeling that, you know,
4: I've
5: special.
4: I've had space today.
3: Because you've spoken before your intro, we can't give you one now.
4: Imagine.
3: We're just going to have to just talk like normal.
4: Oh,
3: people are just going to have to guess who you are.
5: It's cool, man. It's cool, man.
3: I'm joking. No, I was going to say, as well as my regular co-host, Natalie, we have a very, very special guest. It's been over a year since you last come in here, isn't it?
5: It has, sir.
3: Yeah,
5: it has, sir.
3: It is the G that is Merkston.
4: Hey.
3: Now we can chat.
5: I'm ready, man. Let's have a chat.
3: It's been since we last spoke, there's been a slew of like features and and obviously your own material. There's been the work on the Powers album, hasn't
5: there? Yeah, that was a moment.
3: That's how long it's been.
5: That was a moment. That tune was sick, bro. You loved that song, didn't you? You liked some verses from that song, The Powers.
6: Yeah,
5: remember
6: I did.
5: That?
3: Yes, that was. Yeah. Do you know what? That was. I think
6: gorgeous.
3: That was very underrated. That whole album.
5: I do think that as well.
3: I think it was. It came out at the same time as the New Gen album, didn't it?
5: Yeah.
3: So I think that, as far as a kind of collaborative.
5: That
3: project,
5: was the one that got.
6: The main focus.
3: Yeah, I feel like that. If I'm to be brutally honest.
5: But sometimes it's going to be like that because obviously on the New Gen album there was the new artists.
3: Yeah.
5: So yeah.
3: And it was just yeah, no, you're absolutely right. Yeah, there were more kind of OGs on Powers, whereas New Gen did exactly what it said on the tin.
5: Exactly.
3: And you're absolutely right. And we were at the cusp of that time where everyone wanted to.
5: But the visual is cold as well.
3: Very true. Very true. Shout out Chaz.
5: Yeah, big up Chaz.
3: Shout out Chaz, because you've worked with him quite a lot, haven't you?
5: Yeah. Chaz is proper, man. He's done a lot of my videos back
3: exactly.
5: in the day. So I need to actually connect the dots with him again and get something sick shot, because I think his eye is unique.
3: Yeah, yeah, absolutely. And you've got a you're very fond of back in the day.
5: I'm always reminiscing. I need to stop.
3: No, I think it's cool. I love it. I think that's my favorite kind of Merkston trait.
5: Yeah,
3: you know, like
5: a lot of people say that.
3: I've said it when it's come to you know, kind of picking people for, you know, collaborations for not only myself but artists that I've managed and whatnot. But it's because of that Skippy flow. That Skippy flow that's both nostalgic but super skillful as well.
5: Yeah,
3: do you know what
5: thank
3: I mean?
5: You.
3: It's
5: thank
3: that.
5: You.
3: It's that kind of stands the test of time type shit. You know,
5: nah, I appreciate that.
3: And the latest offering from you has been Balmain? That's the latest one, isn't it? Because I'm scared that
5: but
3: there's been something
5: though,
3: since
5: But it's mad
3: then.
5: Though because obviously Balmain, like after you saying what you just said, Balmain, it's like more of an experiment because I don't get to do the old school flow on there. But I feel like with the old school flow that people love from me, I feel like if I do it every so often, it's a bit more special.
3: Absolutely. Mm-hmm.
5: If I give you like 10 songs, 8 songs of it, you're like, all right, cool, Max, we get it, cool. You know what I mean? Like even if I do, when I do the Back to 95s, the trick of it is, all the bars that I do, it's because it's on songs that felt that they take you back to a certain place.
3: Yeah, yeah.
5: So as well as me doing the bars, the beats are taking you somewhere and you get a certain feeling.
3: Yeah, yeah.
5: So that's cool. It passes.
3: Yeah. Mm.
5: But again, if I get like 10 different productions that you're not aware of and do that on them, you'll be like, yeah, right, we get it. Cool,
3: right.
5: What else? You know what I'm saying?
3: Yeah, no, I hear that. But you are multifaceted.
5: We've
3: worked together. They're not even ready for what we've done together. I genuinely believe that then Roses
4: that
3: is
4: stuff
3: a fan.
4: Is amazing.
5: Have you heard that one?
3: Yes, she has.
4: I was like, who is this guy?
3: Honestly, I was like, you know that's Merkston, isn't it?
5: Yeah, nah,
4: like,
5: that's
4: no
5: it.
4: Way, but this
5: listen,
4: singing dog.
5: Imagine that. You hit me up. You know, you hit me up about yesterday. We'll talk about that after, but since then, like every time I get in the car, it's just playing from my iTunes. So even my drive here, I never change the song.
3: Yeah,
5: so listening.
4: Sick.
5: Like this song is bad.
3: Trust me,
4: so
3: trust
4: sick.
3: Me.
5: Bad. So yeah, when they hear
3: that's
5: it,
3: gonna be a mad surprise for I think a lot of people.
5: Yeah, I
3: a
5: think
3: lot
5: I think
3: people.
5: So as well, man.
3: Because everyone asks.
5: I'm glad that you hit me up for that one.
3: Me too.
0: You know
3: trust
0: I mean?
3: Me.
6: Me
0: no
6: too.
0: One's
3: more glad. Yeah, there we go. There we go. No yeah. one's more glad. Natalie's probably feeling a little bit left out.
6: But
3: she's
6: like
3: the only one in the room
6: it.
3: That's never heard
6: no,
3: the song.
6: But I have been asking you for a long she, time to have. Let me hear. When is this going to be released, please?
3: But we've got this thing among musicians where the only people you can play unmixed songs to are other musicians because then you don't have to do the awkward explaining. Oh, it's a bit all over. Do you know what I mean?
5: Yeah. It's hard to explain that to people.
6: He's
5: sometimes.
6: Saying that to me, but I've been to karaoke with him, so he knows full well I'm a singer.
3: That's true.
6: So I don't
3: this
6: know why you're
3: true.
6: Trying to not play me the song.
5: So you passed then.
6: Yeah,
5: you can,
6: exactly.
5: You
6: he knows that. We've talked about me guesting on his album too.
3: We have talked about that.
6: That's going to be, what did we say, the Oscar winning track?
3: Yeah, I'm trying to get Emmy, Tony. I'm trying to get, what's that called? What
6: the
3: John Legend recently.
6: What is it? Emmy, Grammy, Oscar, Tony.
3: EGOT.
6: That's it, yeah.
3: EGOT.
5: So you might get a feature then?
6: All of them. It's going to get all four.
4: Oh my God.
3: Well, we should. We've only got 20 minutes left of the show, and I want to chat some more. So we should get into your most recent offering.
5: Yeah. So the most recent offering is Balmain featuring Suspect. It's mad because I did the song maybe 2 years ago.
3: Yeah.
5: But I felt like it wasn't. I had a second verse, but because of the style of the way I'm spitting on there wasn't like. It, they're not used to it. They're not used to that. So it felt like. This is not something that you can put out on your own. And it needs a bit of energy.
3: Yeah, I'm very happy that you got Suspect.
5: Yeah, so
3: because
5: like
3: I was tipping him for big things.
5: Yeah.
3: And for to pop up on a lot of people's projects. I was sitting in my brethren's car with him, and I was like, you see Suspect?
5: Cold.
3: Trust me.
5: The
3: trust
5: energy
3: me.
5: Is like, it's unmatched.
3: There's a space that only he and I'd say maybe only Fecky fit into.
5: Yeah,
3: and
5: yeah,
3: it's
5: yeah.
3: just super pronounced delivery. It's almost like a I DM'd him like one time and told her, I was like, you're like a preacher. You when you say something, I remember what the fuck you
5: He's
3: said.
5: He's talking at you.
3: Yeah.
5: That's his style.
3: Yeah.
5: So it's like because of what I was talking about on the song, I needed somebody to do that.
3: Yeah.
5: Exactly.
3: He's almost
5: that.
3: Chastising you. He's like, what? Your drip's not like
5: yeah,
3: yeah, light. Yeah. You're a bum.
5: Yeah.
4: That's
3: suspect.
4: Oh, so my
5: like,
4: God.
5: When I sent it to him, obviously at first, because it's mad. When if you hear something that you want an artist on whatever, you can hear them on the song. When I sent it to him, he was like, but Merks, man, this is sick and that, but yeah, like, this ain't my usual thing. But I'm thinking it is, though.
3: Yeah.
5: Because I can hear you on 10 tunes. Oh, okay, they don't sound the same, but I kind of know what I think you're going to do on the song.
3: Of course.
5: Not saying that your thing's not, like, unpredictable, but I know what you're going to do.
3: Mm.
5: So anyway, when he came to the studio, we put it on and he started vibing. It wasn't long for him to piece the whole thing together, and the energy and the ad-libs. Even the ad-libs, I've got a video I've not put out, but, like, when he's doing the ad-libs, he's laughing to himself. It's just... It's crazy. It's crazy, man. But I feel like I got the perfect person for the job, man. So
3: that's the perfect introduction to any song. You know what I mean? Let's get it on, man.

0: Balmain.
1: Yeah. Right.
2: That's Balmain by Merkston featuring Suspect or Balmain. If you and, parlay and, LaFrance.
1: And it's produced by Merlin, who
2: produced by Merlin,
1: who is a monster. Like, just let me give them a bit of a background on Merlin.
2: Mm-hmm.
1: So, like, on Getz's first Ghetto Gospel,
2: mm-hmm.
1: he had a lot of songs on there, like,
2: right, okay.
1: big songs on there. All Now is something that people like of mine.
2: Mm-hmm.
1: He produced that. He produced that. And then he's produced my next one that's coming as well.
2: Okay.
1: So he's just working away, bruv, with just yeah. bangers. Like, even though, like I said, I've had them for a bit, he just don't stop churning out, bro. Mm. He's just, yeah.
2: Because All Now was like your return, wasn't it?
1: Yeah, that and was that like was 2015.
2: Yeah, I was going to say.
1: Do you know what I mean?
2: It seems like such a long time ago.
1: Bro. And even when he gave me that, do you know what happened with that? All right, cool. So Rough Squad made their last song. I can't remember what it was called, but it was the same sort of sounds.
2: Mm-hmm.
1: So one day, randomly, because he's a man that you can't even really get through to him on the phone.
2: Okay.
1: You message him, email him, he might get back to you next week.
2: Mm.
1: I rang him this day, his phone was ringing. I'm thinking, right, like, boom. So I phoned him, I said to him, yo, Mer, I need something like the last Rough Squad tune
2: yeah.
1: that was put out. He's like, bro, I'm actually making a tune right now with them sounds, like, right this second. I'm saying, serious, bro. He's like, yeah, give me 20 minutes. Boom. He said that.
3: Love that.
2: Nice. Nice.
1: And the rest is history. You know what I'm saying?
2: It's a big tune. And then there was the remix with Chip.
1: The remix, again, like, the remix, I said to him, how the remix came about was, I said, bro, they've taken to this song. I need something similar.
2: Mm.
1: Like, I need something now, bro. He sent it to me, not even as a remix. He sent it to me as a new tune.
2: Okay.
1: But then I heard the same things. And I was like, hold on, we can make this into a remix. And then the remix was made by him and then the team that I work with very closely, Dot Ink.
2: Right.
1: So there's two parts. You know when it speeds up with me, it's cool track there.
2: Uh-huh.
1: So yeah.
2: Big.
1: Merlin and Dot Ink. You know what
2: I'm saying? Okay. Well, we have, 13 minutes left. So it's like a perfect length of time to play a game.
1: All right.
3: Yes.
2: How competitive are you, Max?
1: Very,
3: good.
1: Very, very.
3: Pick up your pen and paper then, Maxon. I've got five clips here. Now, do you have a song? We just played it, Balmain. If we were in France, we would call it Balmain.
2: Uh-huh.
3: Speaking of France,
2: la France,
3: let's travel to France now for these five clips. I've got five covers of popular songs, but they are in French. What I want you to do is tell me what the song and or artist is for points, okay?
2: Okay, then.
3: Okay, got this? Some are easier than other, I will say, and some are, I vetoed one, that was way too easy, but...
2: Just quickly, do you remember who won the last game, Roses?
4: Me.
2: Or was it you?
3: No. It was actually you?
2: Yeah, it was me. I just wanted to...
3: By one point, so really, this is nothing.
2: By one point, yeah. I'm trying to thrash it.
1: No cheating today, though. I feel like the last time I came here, I was cheated.
4: They are cheats, man. Everyone
3: says
1: they're cheats.
3: Last time I came
1: here, there was a game.
3: I mean, I can't be cheating because I know all the answers. I can't be the cheater.
4: Like, they clearly...
2: You could have posited any theory and Roses would have jumped on it. No, but you had aliens last time. Yeah, I thought I saw some aliens coming in. 100%
4: there was aliens here.
3: Marcel isn't in the studio today, and he blatantly just looks at people's answers. In fact, we had a guest a few weeks ago that we were having a drink after the show and came over to us and went, yeah, he was cheating.
1: There you
3: just
1: go. Like, straight.
4: No, yeah, you guys did cheat, though. It's fine.
2: I swear
4: but you guys
2: did not cheat.
3: I can't be cheating.
4: It's fine.
3: I can't be
4: anyway,
3: the quiz person.
4: Let's get it.
3: Anyway, so anyway, eyes down, eyes down. This is clip number one. Write down, do not shout it out, the song and all the artists, and I'll give you lots of points, okay?
2: All right. Okay.
3: That's quite easy, I think, right?
1: I do
3: need the brackets for this song, too.
1: You have to have the
3: song
1: name
3: brackets.
1: As well,
3: do you want it again?
1: Yes, please.
3: Good cover, actually.
2: I can't remember who the artist
1: I think,
3: write it.
1: It's all gone wrong.
3: It's all gone wrong? Yeah. We're only on clip one, don't worry, question one. It can still come back. Let's go into the French cover version. What is this song?
1: Oh, well, we can need a little bit more than that.
3: No, that's all you get. You can't get more than that. It gives it away. That's
1: play
3: what you
1: again.
3: Need.
1: Play
3: you
1: again.
3: Don't get more than that. Mm-hmm. Female. The original artist of this is a female artist.
1: Yeah, we need a bit more than that.
3: Well, you don't get more than that in these games.
1: I think we're all lost. No one's pen's moving.
3: Well, I think you'll find two.
2: Of course his pen's moving.
1: Oh, oh, you think he knows the answers?
3: No, I can assure you he doesn't. And he wouldn't want to, actually.
2: That's the thing, I'd actually get mad.
3: What you don't know about Michael Payne is go to a pub quiz with him, you'll know how much he hates cheating. Like, absolutely. If there's a phone even out, so you'd be in trouble, Rosie, if you have a phone out. Like, he would be shouting at you to put that phone away. So, one thing I said is not cheating.
1: Do we have to have the artist's name and the name of the song?
3: You can have either. I'd like both for 2 points, but you can pick one female artist.
4: Why's your hand there? What are you doing there?
1: In case you cheat me as well.
2: She's suspicious of everyone, just in case.
3: Okay, so you've got something. Right, let's move on to number three.
1: Oh, I need...
3: Come on, you do know that one's a lot easier. A massive hit from this female. Yeah. Should I kick it?
1: I have to keep it like this.
3: I think you've got this one. I think you've got the song probably too.
2: That is mad. I don't know that one.
3: You will know this one. One more time?
2: Yeah, go on.
1: Too many chances.
3: Yeah, right. Okay, we're moving on to number four. Shit. That's true. I agree with you. Right, number four. Here we go.
2: That's easy. Fucking hell.
3: That is quite easy, that one.
1: I'll do that one more time.
3: Okay. Artist and song, please. Artist and song.
1: Did you get that one,
4: babe? Since we're hiding, babes.
1: Did you get that one, though?
3: Yeah. Oh, one more. Now you've had too many chances, as you said about one before. So we're moving on to number five. This is clip number five. Tu fais les galets, et pas que les galets. Les beaux, les moches, les riches, les forts sont... This one we're gonna be fine, Grace.
4: No? Okay, how many more questions?
3: This is the last one. This is number five.
4: So have we finished now then?
3: No.
2: Oh wait, how many are there?
3: Five. This is the last one.
4: That's it, they're finished. Cool.
3: You got it, have you, this one? Okay.
1: You play it one more time. Yeah. Les galets, et pas que les galets,
2: les beaux, les moches, les riches, les forts sont. I'm gonna. I know it.
3: I know you know. Everyone knows this song.
4: Okay, we're finished.
3: I think they've had a sufficient amount. The final time.
2: I don't know that.
3: Oh my God, well, wait till you hear what it is. Okay, Maxton, what did you get for number one? Song and artist, either or.
1: It all went wrong, but Stop Right Now was by, I think it's by Spice Girls.
3: Okay, Michael Payne, what did you get?
2: I got like that's I can't remember the name of the title. Baby, everything.
3: So you don't know the title. Do you know the artist that did it?
2: I can't remember.
3: That did that song.
2: It's a Motown.
3: Roses, what did you get?
4: I got Uptight Brenda Lee, but Spice Girl sounded good.
3: I think it was Michael. But you get—you're the only one with a point there, really, because you didn't even get—you didn't even get the title
2: of
3: the song.
2: What's the title?
4: But Brenda Lee did it though.
3: Uptight, everything's all right. But this was the original Stevie's.
4: But it wasn't Stevie singing it though, was it?
3: I've got Stevie on the paper.
4: So it could have been Brenda Lee.
3: But it wasn't Brenda Lee. It was Stevie Wonder. But it was they did the cover of.
1: So who gets the point then?
3: You're the only one that gets the point.
2: You're the only one that gets the manager, please. Where's your Bob?
4: Who's going to get the manager?
3: Okay. Wait, number two, then.
2: But who sang it originally?
3: I believe Stevie Wonder did, right?
4: It could have been Brenda Lee.
3: Someone Google that for me, please. Yeah, but we want original artists here. Otherwise, we could have covers for any of these songs.
1: You got the cover of a cover.
4: These rules, do you know what I mean? Before we start.
3: Okay, number two. Time is always against us. Number two, what did you get?
2: I got Angel.
3: Angels. Okay, what did you get, Maxton, for number
2: You're
3: two?
2: My angels,
1: I just wrote Britney Spears, man.
3: You got Britney Spears,
1: yeah.
3: Okay.
1: Your eyes raised, so that.
3: What did you? What did you?
1: I didn't get a title.
3: Okay, what did you get, Roses?
4: Robbie Williams.
3: Can you play the version again? Brenda Lee did a cover the year after Stevie Wonder released the song. It's a Stevie Wonder original.
4: Can you play the other Angel version? The other.
3: The French version. What was that number two?
2: That makes sense. Good cover.
3: Yeah. Okay, number three. What did anybody get?
1: Beyonce.
3: Uh huh.
1: There has to be that. I'm walking out the studio.
3: What did you get as the song?
1: I didn't write the song.
3: Okay, Roses.
4: I'm cheating. Beyonce.
3: Did you get a song?
4: Mm-mm.
3: Okay. But I'm giving you a point. You said you're obviously... What did you get?
0: I got Beyonce.
3: Did you? I'm giving a point anyway. Did you get
0: Survivor?
1: Let me see. Did you roll?
0: No, I didn't. I'm just guessing.
3: Oh, you did. I gave you a point for that.
1: I'm the only one that wrote Beyonce. Don't let anybody cheat.
3: I'm crossing out roses.
0: I was trying to communicate.
3: No, you didn't get...
0: I was trying to communicate with Maxton telepathically, then I realised I was just speaking out loud and everyone could hear me.
3: Well, it was Beyonce, and this was the song.
0: That's what I meant when I said Survivor.
3: Did Roses get Beyonce or not?
1: I don't know.
3: Shut up.
0: Is it written down?
1: Do you know what? It's cool. Roses can have it.
3: Of course it's in the first.
1: Okay. All right. Can you play the other version? Just so I can...
3: Yeah, sure. This is the French version.
1: That's hard to get
0: crazy. Slow down.
1: That is.
3: It's slowed down, but it's a cover. You can speed things up or down when you do a cover.
1: I just could hear a bit of Beyonce in there.
3: But you did hear Beyonce. Yeah, right. You're the only one that did. But, okay, number four. What did you get for number four? Anyone?
0: It's easy. Eminem loses.
1: That's what I wrote. Eminem. I wrote Eminem.
4: I definitely got that. Look, I'm still scribbling. I definitely got that.
1: No. Just so you know.
4: Lose Yourself, Eminem.
3: Okay.
1: I didn't write the title, but I wrote Eminem.
3: Okay, so you do get a point, of course.
1: I've only got two points,
3: so that's four. Okay, yeah, it was Lose Yourself, Eminem. And finally, what did you get?
0: I want to know what everyone else got.
1: Wait, can you do that one time again, please?
3: The French version.
1: Yeah, please.
3: Yep.
1: Wait, give me 10 seconds.
3: No, we're out of time. We're literally out of time.
1: I can sing it.
3: You got to have it now. Roses, Michael Payne, what did you get? We got to go.
0: Andre 3000.
4: He didn't have that, though.
0: Outkast.
3: No, you didn't have that. That's not on your paper, though, is it?
0: No, it was in my mind.
3: It doesn't matter.
0: It was in my mind.
4: What
3: have you got on your paper, Roses?
4: I had Andre 3000, Hey Ya.
0: So did I.
3: You had it not on paper, though.
0: I said Outkast, and they both said Andre 3000.
4: He in mongrel.
3: Two. Doesn't matter. Maxon and Michael Payne, 2 points. Roses got 6. She wins.
0: Wait, what? What do you mean?
3: You didn't get any points, though. You got nothing.
1: I said Outkast.
3: Michael Payne did not get a point.
0: No, I got a point for that.
1: How many points did you get?
4: If you don't want to cheat, let's cheat, innit?
3: Roses still wins.
4: Let's cheat.
1: Andre. But it's not Andre 3000, Hey Ya. That's not what the song is.
3: No, it's Outkast, Hey Ya. But it doesn't matter. She's won. Let's go.
0: Unfortunately, that is all that we've got time for. Let the records show that Michael Payne got 6 points in the last game. We'll see you next week. Bye.
1: That was...

0: Helm and Nathaniel Metcalf's Fan Club on FUBAR Radio.
1: And we are! And here we are. It's another episode of Fan Club from the ever decamping Camp COVID.
2: Yeah, there's very few people left on the camp, Nick.
1: People, it's like the last days of Glastonbury, well, the last days of Glastonbury is really the last day of... There's always a bunch of people that decide to stay for an extra week.
2: Probably with people trying to clear up around them.
1: Yeah, and people whose tents have been nicked around them and they're just lying there on a ground sheet. That's very much what, newspapers, rubbish, trash, and human feces, as far as the eye can see. But me and you, we've still got our tent up and we're still very much observing social distancing regulations.
2: We are. We're more than 2 metres away from each
1: much
2: other.
1: More. I'm not only that, I am 2 metres away from my actual computer. So if I'm a bit quiet, then that'll be why. You can never be too careful, Nat. You can never be too careful.
2: True. It could come through the computers.
1: I think you can be too careful. It's a fine line. We don't know whether... Well, I don't know what's going on. Let's not talk about that. How have you... first rule of... My name's Nick.
2: My name's Nathaniel Metcalf.
1: After all these years, it's been years now, two and a bit years, still haven't quite got used to how to start a show. No. So if anyone's got any tips, keep them to yourself, because I'm quite happy with the way things are. I wouldn't have it any other way. This is me. This is me talking to the show. Just as you are, fan club. Just as you are. Which is obviously a quote from one of the all-time best rom-coms, Bridget Jones's Diary. And that's Mark Darcy saying, just as you are, to anyone? Bridget Jones. That's right.
2: Do you like Bridget Jones's Diary?
1: I do. Oh, I did. I did. It falls into one of them. It's kind of like one of those twee sort of fairy tale. This is what, like a Richard Curtis sort of rom com thing. So I do. I like it in theory, but
2: I don't dislike the genre. But I like very few within the genre.
1: What genre?
2: That very Richard Curtis-y twee British one. I really like Four Weddings and a Funeral. Love it. Nothing is as good as it. I think something like Love Actually doesn't work, but I think some of the stories within it kind of do. But as a whole, it doesn't work at all.
1: But they're not complete stories, are they? They're highlights.
2: Yeah.
1: It's like, I've got an idea. I've got ideas for 10 romantic comedies. Do you know what? I'm not even going to bother talking about it. I hate Love Actually. Anyway. First rule of Fan Club. Tell your friends about Fan Club. My name's Nick. This is...
2: Daniel Metcalf.
1: You're listening to Nick and...
2: Daniel Metcalf's...
1: Fan Club. First rule of Fan Club is... Tell your friends about Fan Club. Second rule of Fan Club is...
2: Please, for the love of God, tell your friends.
1: Yeah.
2: We had a bit of bad news this morning, didn't we?
1: Terrible news.
2: Last week, we were so happy that we were number 31 in the charts of Malta, only to come in excitedly trying to get an update on where we might be placed this week.
1: How many spaces we've climbed, if anything?
2: Yeah. And we found out that we're back up to 149.
1: That's after I went to the trouble of saying, we love Malta.
2: We love Malta.
1: And I found the flag, the Maltese flag, on my emojis, and I posted that, and I tweeted that. And, it seems to have done nothing but bad for us. Maybe we should have ignored them like last time, like usual, you know, like we ignore all of our listeners. I'm absolutely gutted about it. You only need to listen back to last week's episode to remember exactly how thrilled I was that we were 31 in any charts. But I thought maybe we'd have broken the top 30. We've had we've had some absolutely amazing shows recently, just been getting better and better. And I'm absolutely heartbroken, crestfallen As good as I felt last week, I'm the opposite this week.
2: Natalie's trying to cheer us up by saying we're loved in Estonia, but by love, she means 129.
1: Which is only 20 places higher than Malta. And it's all about Malta. It's all about the Maltese listenership. Mm. And she hasn't even given us a context. She hasn't even given us a context this time. At least last time we knew that we were beating John Robbins, former fan club member. But now I don't even want to know who we're before or behind. I just feel like the world's gone even crazier. There's so much going on in the world, and this seems to be the craziest thing of all. Mm. Dropping 118 points on the Maltese iTunes chart.
2: This is some of the worst news in the world stage today, I think.
1: Absolutely devastated. Devoed, mate. I am devoed. So it's all right. Anyway, so this week I watched Music and Lyrics talking about Hugh Grant.
2: Oh, yeah, yeah.
1: What a movie.
2: Love it. I think I spoke to you about it before, yeah. And I think I like it more than you as well. I think it's a much better... I've seen it two or three times, and I always enjoy it.
1: I think that I enjoy it as much as you do now, but I also am of the opinion that it's a B-movie. And I also, when you go through it, there's not one scene that you couldn't improve. You know, there's literally every time you... So I'll give you an example. There's a scene near the beginning when Drew Barrymore comes round to water his plants, right? And she puts her bag on his piano and he picks up the bag because he doesn't want to scratch the piano. Then she puts her coat on the piano and he picks up her coat. And then she puts her, like, plant equipment down on the piano and he picks up her plant equipment. And it's like a running gag where every time she puts anything on the piano, he picks it up. And then later on, there's a scene where she does the same thing and he picks it all up. And then he goes down to sit behind the piano and then she leans on the piano. And then you just think, well, he would have a problem with her leaning on the piano, but they just haven't done anything with that. So it's just kind of like little things where you go, well, you can improve that there, you can improve that there. It's really weird that Kirsten, what's her name?
2: Kristen Stewart, actually, no, that's not, is it?
1: That's Twilight.
2: Yeah, I know exactly what you mean. Third Rock from the Sun.
1: Third Rock from the Sun, right? And then you've also got Lou Garrett from Everybody Loves Raymond.
2: You're absolutely right to point out that it's a B-movie romantic comedy, though.
1: It's like a TV movie, right, where they've cast it with well-known people, but they've cast it with well-known people off the telly. Mm-hmm. And so you're kind of like, they're going, yeah, but what you wanted was you wanted to get a well-known... You wanted to get maybe like a Paul Giamatti in there as his agent, rather than... And they've gone, well, Lou Garrett's got a name. He's in Everybody Loves Raymond. Everybody's familiar with him, so we'll put him in. And you're just like, yeah, but it's kind of like you could have cast... You could have made it more cinematic. Mm-hmm. And I just think that the whole film kind of like... So I think that it's either it's a bad film that is elevated by the music and the performances, or it's a good film that is sort of in the wrong hands and it's downgraded slightly. But it's... If you look at something like the pinnacle of the genre, something like When Harry Met Sally, that is a movie, right? Mm-hmm. And it's filled with movie stars or people that you associate with cinema, and it's just an absolutely outstanding, timeless movie. Whereas, you know, you've got Bruno Kirby, Carrie Fisher... it's a Rob Reiner film. You got Billy Crystal, Meg Ryan. It's just sort of like, it's like this beautiful New York romantic comedy. It feels cinematic, right? And then you got this, which feels kind of like almost like a time capsule, where you go, well, Third Drop from the Sun and Everybody Loves Raymond were big sitcoms around that time, and so they've got the people from them in it. but it feels sort of like, it doesn't feel timeless. And the woman that they got to play, the Christina Aguilera type character, she's kind of like been directed to be kind of like personality-less. Yeah. And it's also sort of like that character is personally in charge of picking the song that's going to instigate her big sort of like change in direction. And you go, well, even someone that doesn't know anything about the music industry knows that Britney Spears doesn't pick her own songs. You know, people are, you know, she might have a say in it, but there's a whole team of people that are in charge of debating, because everyone's careers are, you know, Britney Spears is basically responsible for a village, at least, of a village full of people's income, you know? It's an industry. Britney Spears isn't just a person. She's not just a personality. She's got this huge kind of ensemble of people that all rely on her success. So there's a scene where Hugh Grant basically, I think he's got something like 4 hours to write and record a song. They spend a week writing it and he's got 4 hours to record it. And the song is great, but he says at some point in the film that he hasn't written or made a piece of music in 10 years, right? Which I think the film was early 2000s. So this is early 90s. He hasn't written a song since then, right? And then in 4 hours, he gets his home computer and he does all of the instruments. He does bass, piano, drums, guitar. He sings his vocals. I can even get my head around the fact that they're singing their vocals together and they're just doing it all in one take. But what I can't get around my head around is the fact that he does every instrument, even though he hasn't recorded any music in 10 years, with new technology that he wouldn't be familiar with. He does it all in 4 hours, which is impossible. It would take a day at least, right? And then they deliver it. And it's just little things like that where you just like go, right, well, that is out of the realms of believability. They deliver it with headphones, and then she listens to it on headphones outside a helicopter. She decides right then and there that that is going to be the song that she's going to relaunch her career with. And you go, yeah, but they're all tiny little problems that make you go, this film is sort of bullshit. But, you know, and you might not be immediately aware of them when you're watching it, but they're subconsciously registering with you, where you go, well, that's bullshit, and that's bullshit, and that's bullshit. And then, and it's kind of like you go, let's just say, because basically it's about Wham, right? So Hugh Grant is basically playing Andrew Ridgeley, and the other guy is playing George Michael, right? And the other guy is in it at the beginning, and it's kind of like, wouldn't it have made more sense for him to be one of the other people competing to write a song?
2: Yes.
1: For the George Michael character to be one of the other characters competing to write a song, and then Andrew Ridgeley, the Hugh Grant character, is also competing, and then Hugh Grant wins. It's like there's this spectacular moment at the end where basically, because it's set in early 2000s, so it's Britney Spears at her height, Christina Aguilera at her height, right? And she comes out in front of all of her audience, and she goes, ladies and gentlemen, Andrew Ridgeley. And the audience go mental for it, right? Like, Andrew Ridgeley's on stage, unbelievable, right? Then he does like a 5-minute solo song where Christina Aguilera is off the stage and the audience are enwrapped by it, right? And then she comes back out and they do a duet and you're just like going, well, none of this, you haven't even set up a universe where this rings true on, do you know what I mean? No. But Hugh Grant is incredible in it, right? Drew Barrymore, they use almost like as well as you can use Drew Barrymore in any project. She's absolutely gorgeous in it. She's charming. She's great. She elevates the material. And then you've got the songs, and the songs are fake songs that work as... I sing those songs all the time, walking around the house. And I just think that you've got a few things that elevate this into... I love this film more than it really sort of... The elements that are good, I love it as much as you can love something.
2: I think you're probably right, actually. And I think that the thing I like about it is how... I really buy into Hugh Grant as Andrew Ridgeley in it. And I like the way that his career feels like he's not doing super badly. He's still earning a sort of decent living. But it's I think usually when you see someone who's a bit like a failed pop star, you have them almost sort of destitute instead of this guy who's got this sort of songwriting money. He's doing fine, but he's not on top anymore. And the gigs he's doing are like in these, in like fun fairs and things and shopping centres. And you get the impression, yeah, that rings true to me. But you're right in that actually that is the sort of thing, the only bit of it that does ring true, and all the other elements are a bit more sort of fantasy-ish.
1: Yeah, the fact that he puts that song together in such a short amount of time. It's one of my favourite sequences, but when I rewatched it, you just start going, how long did he have? It's something like four, it might even be 3 hours, and he puts this song together, and you go, it's such a short amount of time. They're sort of like, when Drew Barrymore starts singing, Hugh Grant does this sort of like surprised face, and then he sort of like encourages her to sing while they're performing. It's not like a take one, take two. They just knock it out of the park in one go. And it's and I get that there's a suspension of disbelief, but there's so many tiny little elements that build up in the film where you just go, you almost have to kind of like accept it as an alternate reality to the world that everyone that's watching this film is living in.
2: Yeah,
1: because it's just it's crazy.
2: Yeah,
1: but and I think that I can't remember who directed it.
2: Is it Mark Lawrence? I think, isn't that?
1: Yeah, right. So he did Miss Congeniality, which he worked with Sandra Bullock on. Then he did 2 Weeks' Notice, which was a Sandra Bullock vehicle that Hugh Grant came in to be her love interest. I think they got on so well that basically that was the formula. We talked about this before, but the Hugh Grant formula that goes all the way back to Four Weddings and a Funeral is get Hugh Grant and put him with an American female lead. So you've got Andie MacDowell, Julianne Moore, 9 months. That was a quick pregnancy. So you've got Julianne Moore, you've got Julia Roberts, then you've got Drew Barrymore, Sandra Bullock. So I think he did... I think he did 2 Weeks' Notice for Sandra Bullock. They got on really well, and then they went on to do music and lyrics, Hugh Grant and Drew Barrymore. Did you hear about The Morgans, which was Hugh Grant and Sarah Jessica Parker? Mm-hmm. And then they did The Rewrite, which was Hugh Grant and Marissa Tomei. And it's kind of like this formula that works, but it's the same like creative team that do all these things. And the guys obviously get on really well, but they're all sort of like... a significant... Hugh Grant is always good in them, and they're always a nice idea, but they always feel like they're about, ironically, like a couple of rewrites away from being kind of like...
2: Yeah.
1: In a different league.
2: Yeah. The Rewrite's the other one I really like of those. 2 Weeks' Notice, I think, is a bit weak.
1: I think 2 Weeks' Notice is... it's a really weird film because you think you know what the film is going in, right? So Sandra Bullock plays a environmental lawyer, and Hugh Grant plays this kind of like multi-corporate mogul who doesn't really care about the environment. She goes to work for him undercover, or maybe it's not even undercover. She goes to work for him. They fall in love, and then she hands in her 2 weeks' notice, and he realizes that he's going to lose her, and so he's got to spend 2 weeks changing his life so that he can kind of win her back, right? That's what you think it is, but that element of it is such a small element.
2: Yeah. And there's so much to get to that point. It's like they
1: set up.
2: She's employed before. Like, it's not she's working with him when the film starts. You get to have this thing where he employs her within the first act. And then the sort of middle act is then what.

0: and the actual 2 weeks going. And then the third act is her, him trying to win her back. But it's not, it doesn't work like that. It's kind of like, and it's also quite bizarre because there's that sequence when they're in a traffic jam on the freeway and Sandra Bullock really needs a shit. So, and it's just weird because she's just like, you've done a, because not that, obviously women go for a shit, but you've done this in a Sandra Bullock romantic comedy, but there's like a 10-minute sequence where Hugh Grant is trying to find somewhere for Sandra Bullock to do a shit.
1: It sort of becomes a bit Dumb and Dumber. It's something like a Farrelly Brothers bit in a Sandra Bullock movie.
0: Well, the music, there's a music cue where they're playing Taking Care of Business, and it's Sandra Bullock, and then and eventually they find a Winnebago for Sandra Bullock to go for a shit in, and it's just kind of like you go, that's weird that's even in a film.
1: The rewrite is basically a remake of Music and Lyrics.
0: Yeah.
1: It's like now he's a Hollywood screenwriter who's had one big movie 20 years ago and has to try and and has to join a college because that's the only job you can get, teaching screenwriting.
0: Yeah. I think that they're cheap and cheerful is what I would call these films. I wouldn't even probably say that if you... I think that there's something about Four Winds and a Funeral that sort of works.
1: Yeah.
0: Which doesn't sort of fall apart when it comes to plot. It's sort of like, whereas maybe the others are kind of like, well, Music and Lyrics feels like it's written by a guy that really doesn't understand the music industry. And I would say that there's one thing in every single scene that raises a red flag. And then by the end of it, I mean, by the end of the film, I was crying. I think that song that he sings to her at the piano is just, Don't Write Me Off Just Yet.
1: Mm-hmm.
0: It's clever because it's about a woman that's a writer, so she writes lyrics. And so the title is kind of like connected to the film, but also it's just got, all of the lyrics work on their own, but they also reference plot points in the movie. And it just feels like it really ties the movie together. And it's just a bit... It was by Fountains of Wayne that died at the beginning of COVID. He did all the music for... Tom Hanks one, that thing you do. What was his name again?
1: Adam Schlesinger.
0: Yeah, and... just the songs... I loved Fountains of Wayne. But the song, and we've already talked about this during lockdown, but I watched it this week and I was just in tears. But it also really did sort of like, what I find interesting is I've never been able to pinpoint what it is that because I want to love it unconditionally. But there are things that it's kind of like, it's sort of like a bit jagged. And when you watch it, little threads get caught and you're just like, but what? And it's everything from the casting to the writing to the subject matter. They're all kind of...
1: A sort of real truth about it. I think I feel this way about lots of films, is that in a way, it really isn't a great movie, but it's so much better than it needed to be. It's so much better than you're expecting. There's like certain things about it that elevate it from what it is. And movies I love are basically that.
0: You could have cast it with a pre-fame Chris Pine and one of the Olsen twins or Lindsay Lohan.
1: Hmm.
0: I think they were in New York Minute together. No, that was the Olsen twins. There was one film with Chris Pine and Lindsay Lohan and it was like one of those early 2000s films. And you could have cast it with those people and it would, and you'd have just gone, this is a shit movie, but you've cast it with two A-listers and the music is incredible and it elevates something way beyond what it really deserves. And I just think Hugh Grant is really funny in the film. Drew Barrymore is incredible in it. I mean, I'm really gushing over it because I love it so much.
1: Had the music not been good, had the music just been awful, the film would have fallen apart as well. You just think it's awful.
0: Yeah, and it's an interesting sort of like left field choice.

0: to get Adam Schlesinger to do it. But also, he'd already done That Thing You Do. And That Thing You Do is, like, as we said before, it's like one of the best 60s songs that was written in the 90s.
1: Hmm.
0: It's just, it sounds exactly period perfect. And anyway, I love me. I watched that this week and I laughed all the way through it. And I cried all the way through it, and I finally got a little bit closer to what it is that I find a bit odd about it. It's certainly the best out of all of their team-ups.
1: But
0: I think it's a fairly low bar, because I would also say the rewrite, I probably enjoy that the second most, but, I mean, and I would say probably Did You Hear About the Morgans is the worst.
1: I've not seen Did You Hear About the Morgans.
0: I mean, it's him and Sarah Jessica Parker on a witness relocation programme. And it's kind of like, it's lightweight.
1: It feels like Hugh Grant works with Mark Lawrence, he works with Richard Curtis, and he works with Paul and Chris Weitz, the guys that did American Pie.
0: Yeah, and Guy Ritchie now.
1: Guy Ritchie. And the only other person I think I've added to that recently is Stephen Frears, that did A Fairy English Scandal on TV. And he also did the Florence Foster Jenkins. And it feels like Hugh Grant seems to only work with a real narrow scope of people. Like, he works with someone, and if he gets on with them, he'll do films with them. But that seems to be his criteria for picking movies.
0: Well, I think he's a movie star, which I think, well, I mean, I was going to say, I don't know how much of it, and I don't mean this as an insult. I would say that he's probably got a fairly limited range, but within that range, he's incredible. And I think that, you know, obviously he works with Richard Curtis, and Richard Curtis made the mould of what Hugh Grant has spent the rest of his career fighting against. So when he did About a Boy, that was after Bridget Jones, wasn't it? And so he was like a scumbag in British Jones, so that's a... And so with each, so when he works with people, he's not kind of like coming out of his wheelhouse, but he sort of like does, he does variations on that persona. But then, I mean, he is outstanding in Paddington 2.
1: Yeah.
0: Just, I mean, he's great. And when he pops up in Man from U.N.C.L.E., you're just so delighted to see him in, he's in an action movie, do you know what I mean? And you're so delighted to see him. I would say the only film that he was completely... And you can tell, I think it's the film's fault, really, rather than he was miscast, because you can tell what they were going for. But it was American Dreams. Do you remember that?
1: Yes.
0: Which was the American pop idol Taliban comedy by Chris Weitz. And he plays sort of like a Simon Cowell character. And I can understand why they've cast him as that character. But the film is so unfocused and so bizarre. It's got, like, four plot threads.
1: It's bonkers. It's bonkers. I hadn't seen it till 18 months ago or something, and it was genuinely... It's an insane film of what it's trying to do. It's like a sort of satire on both sort of Bush-era, George W. Bush-era politics.
0: Well, Dennis Quaid is basically playing George W. Bush.
1: Yeah. And... Willem Dafoe is Dick Cheney.
0: I forgot he was in it.
1: and it's got basically the whole film starts like it's sort of pop idol auditions, and then it cuts, I think, to something. It just says, "Meanwhile, the Taliban," or something. You go, "I beg your pardon." It's so unfocused. And so, trying to bring this huge satire into this quite small film.
0: So the plot is that you've got American Idol. And the president of the United States is going to be a guest judge on American Idol. In a nutshell, this is what George W. Bush is going to be a guest judge on American Idol, and the Taliban decide that the best way that they can blow up the president of the United States is by getting one of them to enter American Idol and get to the final. At which point they're going to... set off a bomb that's strapped to them, kill themselves on on national TV on the most watched show.
1: A lightweight comedy as well. It's like a lightweight comedy that wants to be a sort of hard satire.
0: It wants to be Wag the Dog, but it's gone via kind of Dude, Where's My Car? It's kind of like this really, it's so weird. It's sort of like, it's simultaneously, it's trying to be highbrow, but it is also very lowbrow. And then it's just, it's crazy. You've got Mandy Moore in it, who's playing this really unlikable, sort of like teen protege. It's got Chris Klein in it, who's playing this ex-injured survivor of the war in Afghanistan. He's the subplot, she's a subplot. Hugh Grant playing a guy that basically is miserable with his own life but is one of the biggest stars on TV, he's a subplot. You've got the Taliban, they're a subplot. You've got George W. Bush, he's a subplot. You've got everything that's going on with his wife and Dick Cheney, that's another, you know what I mean? And it's just kind of like this, the plot is that that George W. Bush has never read a newspaper. He's not George W. Bush in the film. Just as Hugh Grant doesn't play Andrew Ridgeley, right? But that's, they're playing like archetypes that we're familiar with, right? And it's just, it's American Dreams with a Z has got to be, I think, I went to, because my dad loves Hugh Grant. So we go and see Hugh Grant. We went to see American Dreams at the cinema, me and my dad did. And I just think we left because it's just sort of like, it doesn't give you what you're looking for from like a Hugh Grant film. It's not feel good. It makes you feel dirty and depressed when you leave. It's kind of like so bleak. It's got a real horrible sort of like almost mean-spirited ending.
1: Yeah.
0: It's just really, I think cynical is the word. It's just this cynical film.
1: Yes, it really is. It leaves
0: such a bad taste in your mouth. It's just kind of like, well, and I know it's obviously it's called American Dreams. They're taking the piss out of the American Dream. But it's just, I mean, maybe it's worth a rewatch.
1: I was about to say, yeah, I think it's a totally baffling film, but partly because it's baffling, I've seen it twice.
0: I think I've seen it two or three times, yeah. But only because I can't get my head around it. And I'm just like, did it really end like that? Is that really the punchline of the film? It's just bizarre. Yeah. What a movie. But I love Hugh Grant, and I always will. Paddington 2 was his career best.
1: Yeah, and to have that and A Very English Scandal within, like, 2 or 3 months of each other, I think is great.
0: I didn't see A Very English Scandal, so what was that?
1: It's like, it's a telling of the Jeremy Thorpe scandal, which was, like, a British political thing that happened before I was born. And not knowing the story at all, that when you watch it, it feels like you're watching something that just cannot be true. It's so, like, and the tone of it plays like that. It's played almost like farce, because it's like, well, none of this happened. And the more you read, it's just that everything happened the way that it presents. But because it's such a mad thing, the tone of it is played up to almost like parody, or it's slightly, the tone of it's quite ridiculous, except that it all happened in the way that happened.
0: Right.
1: That plays out this sort of, you know, essentially this big political scandal that happened in the UK government, but it seems so kind of far-fetched and gets more so as it goes along, but plays it all up for kind of like laughs because the story is so crazy.
0: So was it a film or was it a TV?
1: It's TV, 3 1-hours. But again, it's Hugh Grant putting in a real shift. I think he does that thing where you're so used to him being sort of self-deprecating at how bad he's acting that often when you see these things, you almost forget that he is actually really good, you know.
0: Well, I think now he's older. He's gone, right, well, I'm an actor now. I'm a character actor. And he's going into like his character actor phase, which I think is really exciting because I love all of his romantic comedies. I love them. But I find it much more interesting now because I think that he's got like a few sort of like tentpole films in that genre where you go, that's one I'll rewatch, that's one I'll rewatch. You know, I would probably say that out of all of them, oddly, because it doesn't have that Richard Curtis factor, Not that I've got anything particularly against Richard Curtis, but it doesn't have that Richard Curtis factor. So I'd probably say that Music and Lyrics is my favourite Hugh Grant film, but because I just think it's such a... my favourite one of his romantic comedies. But
1: very rewatchable film.
0: Yeah, rewatchable. It's short as well. And the song's just like... I mean, if you've not seen it, watch Music and Lyrics. It's great. But then when he pops up in stuff like Man from U.N.C.L.E., it's just so... you're just like, oh, great. I haven't seen The Gentleman, but it's, you know, it's on my list. And I think that he's probably the reason why I want to watch it, you know?
1: Mm. I think because he was in it.
0: We need to play a song?
1: Yes.
0: So let's play that song, Song Man.

0: and Nathaniel Metcalf's Fan Club on FUBAR Radio.
1: And we're back! So what have you seen this week, Nat?
2: I have seen two Steven Spielberg films, two big sort of blockbuster films from different eras. I have seen E.T., The Extraterrestrial, if you've heard of it.
1: I think, yeah, that's the one where they go to McDonald's and do a dance, right?
2: That's right. And I've seen The Adventures of Tintin, Secret of the Unicorn.
1: Hmm, okay. Yes. Well, yes. Okay.
2: I really like Adventures of Tintin, and I think I like it because I expected to hate it when it came out. I was so against the whole thing of it. Not a big fan of motion capture or anything like that. But I love Tintin, and I wasn't even going to watch it. And I ended up coming across it once when I was doing a gig somewhere, and I realised that the hotel had, like, cable, and it had free... you could watch the movies on it for free, and that was one of them. And I started watching it, and I could only get, like, about 10 minutes into it before, like, the interference kind of cut it off. And I was like, oh, that looked a lot better than I imagined. And I've since seen it, and I think it's just really impressive. I really like the tone of it. It feels like the closest to something like Indiana Jones that Spielberg's done. And feels has that sort of sense of being like a big blockbuster, and like a better blockbuster than a lot of the more recent ones he's done. And I'm also really impressed with, I think this takes it away. So I guess in some ways, one of the things with motion capture is it's not really like a movie. It's like a whole other thing because it makes a whole point of, I think Spielberg really takes advantage of using that format because does all these shots, which are just impossible. You look at them and you go, you couldn't get a camera to do that, and you can make it go anywhere. It feels like real 360 sort of filmmaking and just lots of things happening where it just feels like, it feels like you're watching something impossible because you're just essentially watching a computer-generated image.
1: Yeah.
2: It's interesting that a lot of people that do that, even people that do more sort of classical animation or CGI animation, don't think of it that way. You don't think of it as a tool where, you know, it's almost that often what's being, they're trying to recreate a cinematic experience. Like the point, even things like WALL-E go to the point of doing things like camera flare on, that it's almost like they're trying to make it look like cinema.
1: Yeah, whereas, they filmed it, like it's they've used cameras and stuff, yeah.
2: Whereas Tintin feels like it's just abandons that idea and really embraces this sort of technology.
1: I know there's that huge single shot sequence where he's going through, is there like a town that's getting exploded with water?
2: And he's on the bike, on the motorbike.
1: Right,
2: the bike explodes, and he's just holding the handlebars, and then the handlebars become like a zip wire.
1: That's right.
2: And he's got to go, and the camera follows him everywhere.
1: Yeah.
2: And it's just this sort of huge sort of set piece.
1: Yeah.
2: And it's funny, it's like it's just another example of using computer technology to do something which feels impressive in a way that so often it feels like it just, you know, there's no magic in it because you go, oh, right, yeah.
1: It's sort of like Robert Zemeckis had done some motion capture stuff and it's pretty, I mean, I saw Polar Express for the first time this Christmas and I hated it. And then it's like Spielberg, who doesn't do motion capture, just came along and he just did, right, oh, this is my motion capture. And it's so much better than what someone that's developed the technology managed to do. So you just like go, he is kind of like, well, you know, he's the greatest living film director of all time, but living. So not the, maybe not the greatest dead film director of all time. But I saw, when did I see Tintin? I saw Tintin at the cinema. So I did a gig in Herefordshire where my train broke down. And I got to the venue 20 minutes or maybe half an hour after I was meant to have been on stage. I came straight off the train into the venue, onto the stage. The audience were, I don't think it was a particularly awful gig, but I spent most of the time dealing with drunk audience members. And then I had stayed in a bed and breakfast. I got up at 10 o'clock. I had to leave the bed and breakfast at 10 o'clock and go over to Lincolnshire. When I came downstairs, the woman at the bed and breakfast said, "Oh, good afternoon." And it was 10 a.m., right? And I'd been gigging till midnight, right? And then I'd got in. I probably got to bed about 1, maybe read something or watched some telly. You know, it was like, it wasn't ridiculous, right? So then I had to go to Lincolnshire. I got to Lincolnshire about, like, midday or whatever time I got there. And then I was sort of, like, stranded because the venue wasn't open. I wasn't allowed into my hotel. And so I ended up watching Tower Heist. I went into the cinema and I had my guitar with me and they were like, "You're not allowed to take that into the cinema." It's just like, why? Because you think...
2: Hang on, which one is Tower Heist?
1: That's the Eddie Murphy's big comeback, which was... really disappointing. It's got Ben Stiller. It was originally meant to be like an all-black cast. It was meant to be like Bernie Mac, Chris Rock, Chris Tucker, Eddie Murphy. It was going to be like this incredible kind of like collection of all of like the biggest black American comedians. And then it didn't get made for some reason. And then eventually it was a Ben Stiller vehicle. And you go, that's kind of like the opposite of what it started out as. And Eddie Murphy's in it. But he's sort of going through the motions and it's just kind of like a very tedious, boring film. And so I tried to get into the cinema. They wouldn't let me take my guitar in. And I was just like, fine, so I had to lock it up because I guess they thought I was going to start playing my guitar halfway through the film. Then I came out and I still had hours and hours to kill. So I went back in and I watched Tintin, which again, I just was sort of underwhelmed with, but I was in sort of a bad mood. Then I checked into my hotel, went and did the gig. Had the worst gig of my entire life where they, you know, I'd waited around all day to do it. I went in, the audience were just awful. And then, who was the one that they, like, it was Raymond and Mr. Timkins Review.
2: Yeah.
1: They headlined. Great act. People, they hated me so much. And then when Raymond and Mr. Timkins came on, people treated it like it was the second coming of Jesus. And people were stood up, giving it standing ovations throughout the night. I saw one skinhead turn around at one point, wiping tears of, not, I don't even think laughter. I think it was like, it resonated with him so much on an intellectual and personal level that it was just kind of like, he just couldn't control how much he loved it. And he was just crying. And then I had this really awkward moment in the green room with Raymond and Mr. Timkins Review, where I was just there going, "Oh, that went really well." And they were convinced I was the shittiest comedian that they'd ever seen. And then you go back to your... So I associate those films with, like, a real bad weekend. And I haven't seen Tintin since. So maybe I've misjudged it, but I didn't love it.
2: I understand why people wouldn't love it, because it has got that... I mean, I think it deals with a lot of that, what people, like, Uncanny Valley stuff well by making them... kind of feel like they're part human, part cartoon characters.
1: Yeah, but also I think I grew up with Hergé's Adventures of Tintin. And then there was also the 90s Tintin cartoon, which I loved.
2: Great cartoon.
1: I thought the music was great in it. I thought the animation was great. And I think probably what I didn't, what I couldn't quite get my head around was the fact that Tintin is sort of like very simple. I've got like a little model of Tintin dressed up as a cowboy on my bookshelf. He's kind of like really stylized and he's sort of like really like a beautifully realized illustration.
2: Yeah.
1: And to throw that out and make everything sort of like photorealistic kind of felt like a bastardization of...
2: I totally agree. And everything about it, I would, like... I love Hergé. I love that clean line comic art style. That's sort of my favourite thing. Even within comics, I love that. That's my favourite thing to look at. And I think it's that... It did throw that out. And I found a lot of the kind of stills from it before it came out in the trailer. Everything about it just made me go, God, it looks so ugly. Ugh, it looks horrible. And it just won me over. It's like you're saying about music and lyrics. Again, I don't know how good it is versus how much I assumed I would hate it versus how much I was like, oh, it's sort of charming. It's kind of, it works and everyone's very good in it. and there's lots of really nice moments, and it sort of picks the tone right. But yeah, so I think there's a lot of that about it. Was that it started in such a negative for me before I even saw it, and the fact that it sort of won me over at all, as soon as it did, I just was totally sold on it, just because it had gone from making a point of saying, oh, but it isn't a comic book, by the way, it's a movie. It's almost like it's its own thing. And it felt like, oh, yeah, this is like the movie of Tintin.
1: Well, I think there's so much baggage that you take into a cinema with you. And it's kind of like, I would say that Tintin is a better film than American Dreams.
2: Mm.
1: But I've got fonder memories of American Dreams because I went with my dad. We went probably on an Orange Wednesday in the daytime in the week when I was unemployed. I was with one of my favourite people on the entire planet, you know. And we had this, like, collective, what the fuck was that experience, you know. Whereas I was miserable and on my own, sandwiched between two kind of disastrous gigs and a bad experience all round. So I think that I haven't really got fond memories of Tintin, but that's to do with what I was going through. Not like a personal problem, but like what the context of where and when and what I was doing when I saw it. Maybe I'll give it another look one time, but I just feel like I've got so many films I haven't seen. Why would I go back and watch Tintin?
2: I mean, that's like, it's funny, like, in the absence of having new films to watch in lockdown, I'm just entirely drawn to whatever I'm drawn to.
1: Mm.
2: And yet it's just one of those things that in my head for a while I've been going, oh, I'd like to watch Tintin again.
1: So what did you think of E.T.? What version of E.T. did you see?
2: The original. I'm not sure I've even seen the new version. I love it. I think in some ways I'm not as fond of E.T. as I am a lot of those other big 80s blockbusters. Except it's the total blueprint for it. You watch it and it's like an instruction of how you make those films. It feels exactly like a total blueprint, and it's like showing you. Like, it feels like I could write a blockbuster movie if you watch E.T. enough, because it just tells you exactly how to do it. And it actually frustrated me afterwards, because I thought, the idea that people still get it wrong, yet for years this basically tells you how to do it. I think it's sort of like a very perfect example of that sort of family-friendly one. And it's everything's very clear. It's unlike something like Star Wars. In comparison to Star Wars is all over the place, but E.T. is such a kind of consistent story and tells you all the beats to do, all the emotional beats. Just feel like that's exactly how you do it. That's how you sell the family. Everything feels like the screenplay is all so, like, neat and in, like, a line tells you so much about all the characters are and things. And
1: Star Wars is such a specific story. And it is, obviously, it's not an original story because it's based on fairy tales. And you can exchange everyone for, like, oh, there's the farm boy, there's the princess, there's the wizard, you know, there's the knight. And you can exchange all of that stuff. So it's kind of like, it's not necessarily a blueprint, but it's kind of like, if you put loads of spectacle in a movie and do it this way, then there you go. But whereas you can transpose elements of E.T. and you can kind of like go, you can lift. I mean, you know, like, what was that one? The Shape of Water. That's sort of a variation on that kind of E.T. structure, isn't it?
2: Yeah.
1: And that won Oscars. And it's kind of like, there's not an original bone in The Shape of Water. And yet, if you just reskin E.T., you can kind of like, you know, Mac and Me, that was a remake of E.T.
2: It's like the joke I had in my stand-up about Free Willy, of someone calling it's E.T. only more realistic.
1: Yeah.
2: I thought about that and went, but it is too. Like, it's not, when I did it, you think, it is right, though. They're not wrong. That is what that film is.
1: Pretty much the same ending.
2: Yeah.
1: Like, it's like, but the difference is, so originally in E.T., when the kids are escaping at the end, they were cycling off and they had the police had shotguns, and then they CGI'd walkie-talkies into all of the police guys' hands later on because they didn't want to put shotguns in a kid's film. And they also CGI'd his face so that he was more articulate and he blinked more. So there's sort of like a more updated, sort of like Steven Spielberg did a George Lucas on E.T. But I haven't really seen the newer version. I haven't really got any bad memories of E.T. I just... it's just not one of my favourite films.
2: No.
1: But it was, like, the number one movie of all time for a long time. And I think a lot of people would say it's Steven Spielberg's best film.
2: The sequence that I guess happens about midway point with the dissecting the frogs is perfect, where it's cutting between E.T. and Elliot's house and Elliot trying to dissect the frog at school. It's brilliant.
1: And, of course, it's got Drew Barrymore in it.
2: Of course it does.
1: From then we've come full circle.
2: We have come full circle.
1: That's fan club.
2: We will come full circle later.
1: Why?
2: We'll see. We'll see, Nick.
1: Okay. Okay. Oh, now I'm interested. I was just going to plod through the next hour, but no, I'm interested. All right, we'll do some fan mail.
2: Well, we should point out that we've been told that in Estonia, despite being 129, we're still beating Ricky Gervais, Seth Meyers and Adam Buxton in the podcast charts.
1: I've always said that we're better than Ricky Gervais and Seth Meyers and Adam Buxton.
2: Yeah, that's proof.
1: Always said that. And finally, Estonia are proving us right. Thanks, Estonia. I won't shout you out on Twitter this week because I'd hate to plummet to 212. Okay, fan mail. Hello, my boys. Another week of crying in the pantry, but your show lifts me up. I'm looking forward to re-entering society, but think I've got a bit feral during lockdown. I can't wait to do a bikini trim. Have you been shaving during this time? Hooray!
2: No. I try and maintain what would you call that? A beard? Is it a beard?
1: Stubble.
2: Stubble.
1: But people would call it a beard, but they're wrong.
2: It's stubble. Fair enough.
1: I'm going to shave later. And my face. Hi! Hello, Nick and Nat! I'll do another voice. Hello, Nick and Nat! I heard your thoughts on the cuntiness of 5'9" people last week. I'm 5'9" and can confirm that I am a cunt. Have a lovely wave. George.
2: Thanks,
1: George. More proof, if ever there is any needed, that 5'9" people are cunts. Hi, Nick and Nat. I've just watched the Netflix version of 50 Shades of Grey called 365 Days. I think that is the biggest pile of shit ever. Have you watched it? What are your thoughts on it? Your dear fan club friend, Ethos. I've not seen it.
2: Not seen it.
3: Hi, guys! I've just watched the episode of Star Trek with Mick Fleetwood. This got me thinking about how good a film about the making of Fleetwood Mac's Rumours would be. What musician would you like to see a biopic of? Would Nick be interested in playing Alice Cooper in one? Keep going, dudes. Greg Martins.
2: I didn't know Mick Fleetwood was in an episode of Star Trek.
1: I didn't know he was in an episode of Star Trek, but do you know he's in the Arnold Schwarzenegger movie The Running Man?
2: Is he?
1: Yeah, he's the guy that gets his neck bomb off. When he escapes from the prison and he's got, like, this metal bomb around his neck, Mick Fleetwood's the guy... Mick Fleetwood is the mastermind of the underground society. He's the guy that goes, you have to get in there, whatever his name is. He's the butcher of Bakersfield. Oh, isn't it? What's his name? Is it Richard Dawson? No, Richard Dawson is the actor that plays the bad guy in it. And I know that because Richard Dawson was also the name of my headmaster when I was at school. So I can't remember what his name is in Running Man, but Mick Fleetwood is the head of the underground resistance in Running Man. I don't want to play any musicians.
2: I do like a music biopic, though. I can watch any number of them. Big fan of any musical biopic films.
1: I wonder who's going to play me in my biopic. Is biopic? Biopic. Dear Nick and Nat, I've seen some clips from your show. You guys look good. I really like your lockdown stars. Have you got any tips for being in quarantine and still looking bang? Cheers, Mary. No, just keep living your best life, I think. Yeah, just...
2: All right, fine, Mary. Whatever.
1: Do you know what, Mary? Just as you are. Just as you are. Hi, Nick and Nat. I've recently watched this Netflix series with Sacha Baron Cohen called The Spy, and I really liked it. Have you watched it? What are your thoughts on Sacha Baron Cohen? I think he's a great actor.
2: He's very good, yeah, I like him a lot.
1: I don't like everything he's done, but I like enough of it to rate him quite highly. Hello, you lovely boys. I've heard that your chart podcast is quite high up in...
2: Thanks for bringing that up.
1: You know, your podcast be on the top of the charts, and it could be, if Nick learns how to say cunt in 50 different languages. What do you think? Thanks, Alicia. Do you know what? Alicia, finally, it's the first non-bullshit piece of fan mail that we've ever had. I'm going to do that. I'm going to learn how to say cunt in 50 languages, and then next week I am going to fucking blast it out and see how many more people we can get to tune in. Right, so... anything more to add, Nathaniel?
2: No, I think we're good.
1: Okay, let's go to a song, and then we're going to get our very special guest to come along and join us.

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1: We're back in the studio. Here's me, I'm Nick Helm, and I'm joined with
2: Nathaniel Metcalf.
1: And we're joined in the studio live, directly from our own homes, by the man who needs no introduction, Mr. Johnny Vegas. Hello.
3: I'm all right, mate. How are you?
1: I'm all right, yeah, you're right. I've just asked that. I'm sorry, I'm nervous. Yeah, it's good.
3: You don't do nervous.
1: Nah, not really. It's all an act. Have you met Nat before?
2: No, very briefly, your gig. But that was it, I think. Your gig at Christmas, was it last year or the year before?
1: 2 years ago, yeah.
3: What, next gig?
2: Yeah.
3: Oh, yeah, but that...
2: Yeah, no, I would...
3: It got a bit messy, so I'm allowed to sort of... Did I get messy? Probably.
1: It's called Fuckfest, so, I mean, it's meant to get messy. Do you know what? You were on brand. It's absolutely fine. We were grateful that you turned up. How have you been in lockdown?
3: All right. It's been weird, and it's an hard one to talk about, because you sound like you're being sort of really self-righteous, but... For a lot of it, at the start of it, I was out delivering with the Steve Prescott Foundation. So it was just like having a nice job that was outside the social, you know, the sort of showbiz bubble. So I was doing that and the PPE sourcing and everything else. So I really only feel like I've done, everything's wound down now. So I feel like I've done 2 weeks of normal lockdown.
2: Was that because you're at a loose end? Did it just feel like you wanted something to do as well?
3: Yeah. It was, and I keep saying this, but I've got a 16-year-old who just developed a look of, you know, that kid at the end of The Boys from Brazil. I was just like, oh, thank God we don't have Dobermans because he's set them on me. He started to look a bit evil. just the two of us in lockdown together.
1: Sure.
3: He's gone back to his mum's now. So, yeah, it was...
1: So you literally did...
3: So 2 weeks of it did my head in. Once I didn't have anything to do, but I have... The house is a mess, and I have been doing, like, loads of work around the house that's been outstanding, because I'd never get this amount of time back in St. Helens again, so...
1: So you've done some outstanding DIY?
3: I have, mate. I'll tell you what, later on, if you look at it, I'll show you where I've hung my chopper. I've put a ceiling-mounted bike rack up. And I quite like it. I think I've not done a bad job. And I've been putting loads of pictures up and stuff around the place.
1: So are you cycling?
3: All this has got mounted since lockdown.
1: Oh, right. Oh, yeah. Well, like, I put up a shelf yesterday. This shelf here.
3: Hey.
1: And
3: all power to you.
1: I put up some shelves with my dad yesterday up there. Yeah, I've done loads of DIY. Yeah, I wouldn't say it's outstanding.
3: Did he help you, or did he just like stand back in that disapproving? What have I raised?
1: No, he's a control freak, so I would actually have to sort of like fight him off so that I could actually do any of it. But he's in his mid 70s, so it's just like there's a lot of guilt involved by just standing back and watching your dad put your shelves up for you. It was a difficult job as well because. The angle of the shelves that we took down that we also put up was so off that just stuff kept rolling off them. Anyway, we've nailed it. Well, we screwed it, but, like, we nailed it. You'll have to come around and look at my shelves one day.
3: They're fantastic. I've got architrailing, and it runs at a funny angle, so either the picture looks off. If I run it, you know what I mean?
1: Yeah.
3: On there... It looks right from there, but it doesn't look right next to another object.
1: Yeah.
3: Turning me apart with my OCD tendencies.
1: But my walls aren't even. So you put something flat against the wall, and the wall is sort of like bulging in and out. It's just absolutely crazy. I don't know. This is why you get other people in to do it, and you pay them good money to make it look right. But, you know, in these COVID times, you've just got to sort of do it yourself, I suppose. And that's what... I've been making the most. Don't worry about me and my shelves, Johnny. I've been making the most out of it.
3: No, listen, okay, we might not be making BAFTA-winning radio here, but I think it's stuff that needs to be discussed. Let's get it off our chests.
1: We're just getting warmed up, mate. We're just getting warmed up.
3: It's a big like obsession, isn't it? It's like, what do you put in the background? I'm really impressed with that, just going for the Burr Room, where he's like, you've gone for the Terry Waite. I hadn't seen you rather on then, and I thought you were chained to a radiator.
2: I'm trying not to reveal anything about myself.
3: Well, there's Nick's going, oh, what best, you know, says, who am I? Three guitars in background, a thermometer. Is that a thermometer on the wall?
1: It's a thermometer. The worst thing about that, though, is it's an anal thermometer. I mean,
3: how old are you?
2: My dad used to have one of them on the wall.
1: Yeah, but, all right, I've got a cat.
3: I've got a hinting at the family to get buy him a barometer for Christmas.
1: I've got a...
3: I might need a jacket.
1: There's nothing wrong. There's nothing wrong with having a thermometer in your living room, all right?
3: I think there is. I think unless you've got Alzheimer's, you can tell whether it's hot or cold.
1: Well, I can tell you exactly how warm it is. I've never used it. I've never actually looked at the thermometer to find out how warm it is. What it is...
3: You don't want your guitars warping, do you?
1: No, I suppose not. What it is, I've got a cat. Well, you know, you came around my living room in my old place. I've got a cowboy-themed living room, right? And yeah. I basically just looked for stuff that had cowboys on it, right? So I went through all the stuff, salt and pepper shakers.
3: Your living room?
1: Yeah, I mean, I've got like an open plan living room. So I've got a wagon wheel coffee table. I've got another wagon wheel coffee table. I've got antlers on the wall.
2: You've got like a porcelain, like Mexican hat that you put crisps in.
1: Yeah, I've got a sombrero.
2: Sombrero.
1: That you put nachos in, and then you put cheese or salsa in the middle.
3: I won't lie, and I'm not being mean, though, like, so... You know, 3 dates in, and you said to me, do you want to come back mine for coffee? If I walked in and I saw one wagon wheel table, you know, and you go, oh, it's quirky. If I saw the second one, I'm like, get me an Uber.
1: Yeah, but they're different. One of them is a wagon wheel, and the other one has got wagon wheels on the side instead of legs. I haven't just doubled up my wagon. It's not like I've got, like, massive mixing desks in my fucking living room. I've got one wagon wheel, and then I've got a couple of wagon wheels over there, right?
3: And corrected. All right, I haven't really.
1: The thermometer was when I ran out of stuff with cowboys on that I needed, and so I bought a thermometer because it had a cowboy on it. I put it on the wall, and it's a piece of art.
3: Just maybe it's my thing. It's like running out of gifts, isn't it, for relatives. I bought my brothers because they're both big on sheds. I bought them thermometers for the sheds, but I don't think I'd allow one in my living room.
1: Well, I mean,
3: I think. Trust me, instincts.
1: This is what's absolutely bullshit about lockdown, all right? If we were in the studio right now, you wouldn't be judging me on my living room. We wouldn't even be talking about it, right? But just because you can see everything behind me, and I'm only at this angle, Johnny, because if I was here, then the light would be bleeding in, and you wouldn't be able to see me properly, all right? Hey,
3: all right, I've very carefully placed 3 items. We know what I'm up to. I'm trying to look cultured. If you saw my kitchen, it's a man who's given up on life.
1: But then that is part of what, when you're at home all the time, you're just constantly making a mess and then clearing up after yourself. And then eventually you just think, what's the point in clearing up? Because I'm just going to make more mess.
3: Well, I've to cut fishing again, so I'm just thinking all I'm doing is growing maggots.
2: Growing maggots?
1: Wow.
3: Yeah. Well, you don't grow them, do you? You don't plant them. you just leave the meat out to fester.
1: Well, that's nice.
3: I've got two, honest to God, if I went to now, I've got 2 slices of black pudding that should provide a good yield.
1: That is, good. Well, okay, you're making the best out of a terrible situation. That's fantastic.
3: It's not, Nick. I've come in here. It's not to entertain. It's a cry for help.
1: No. Right, so you're doing this gig with Just the Tonic, right?
3: Yeah.
1: What's this gig that you're doing?
3: With Daryl. I'm not quite sure what I'm doing yet, because I did a little bit. He said he was doing this. It's basically, like, it's online stand-up, but it's not stand-up. And I'm not one to prep, and you know I don't really have gags, but the other week we were messing about, and before he abandoned me, my son put this massive form head on, and we had this little gag about it being Johnny Jr. He turned out, you know what, he was really good at mine, because he had a massive form head on of me and looked just as miserable as he has done during the rest of lockdown. And he just said, why don't you come on and do the full show? So I'm not entirely sure. I think it's like a green room and it's chat. And I don't know if it's any different to what we're doing now. But I said, if he wants me to go out with the form head, I'll get my lad back up here and film some sketches, which I've never done before.
2: I've got some of the details. Say it's on Saturday the 11th of July and it's their fifth live stream event. It's not stand-up, but it's comedians doing stuff. So it's Jonathan Pye, Lucy Beaumont, Tom Binns, and Daryl's hosting it himself, by the look of it.
3: Yeah, brilliant. That's Daryl won't go into his usual meltdown, will he, that he does with the live audience. We won't get any of that. I don't know why I bother. I love it when a crowd pushes him to that point.
1: I haven't seen Daryl in ages.
3: I could be off and out my vinyl.
1: I haven't seen Daryl in ages. I get a message from him every so often, and... yeah, and I'm never available to do his gigs, but, I mean, I've died so badly at Just the Tonic.
3: Have you?
1: Yeah, but I've also had some amazing gigs.
3: I'm not just saying it. You're, like, one of my favourite comics.
1: Well, thank you very much.
3: I would imagine them being very open to your unique and very entertaining style of anarchy.
1: I did a gig at Just the Tonic Nottingham once. I've also had good gigs at Just the Tonic. But yeah. I did a gig at Just the Tonic Nottingham once where I was in the... I came off stage and I was in the green room and everyone was just chatting to me in the green room for ages and ages and ages. I couldn't quite work out why I wasn't allowed to leave the green room. And it turned out there were people waiting to beat me up outside. They didn't want to worry me about it. They were just like, oh, yeah, so what are you... Have you booked into your hotel yet, Nick? And it was just like, I don't... This is very small talky. they were just hiding me from the truth, which is they hated me.
3: I did a corporate like that years ago, and I hate corporate. You know what I mean? The corporate gigs is like, we're paying you enough to ignore you. And I hadn't done any TV, so I wasn't known. And it was Microsoft, massive. They had 7,000 employees. They got them all hammered. You know the bit we go, oh, just give them a fancy dress do and let them cop off with each other. They had the potter's wheel, and they went. The guys had this guy, and he was a proper classic, like, hey, do 15, you know, but do 25, that'd be super. Squeeze 40 out of them, we'll be friends forever. And literally, and you know them gigs where you haven't messed up? It's not like I went out and
1: tried to be audacious. That's every bad gig I've ever had. Every bad gig I've ever had is not my fault.
3: Oh, no. And I hold my hands up to the ones that are my fault.
1: No, I am officially saying right here and right now that I am not responsible for any bad gig I have ever had. It's always their fault. I'm not one of them comedians that says it's your fault if the audience don't like you. It's their fault.
3: Well, you know what you've got, don't you?
1: What?
3: Five years in and still an open spot of Titus.
1: I don't know what that means.
3: Well, when you get these open spots and they're still open spots 5 years down the line, and when they're brilliant, they were genius, and when they're bad, the audience was shit.
1: Absolutely. That's exactly what I'm saying, but I don't know what that means in terms of me being an open spot. In so many words, you've nailed what I meant.
3: Well, I was 3 minutes into this gig that he wanted me to try and squeeze 40 out of them with me caps round my ankles on a potter's wheel singing Love on the Rocks. And he just walked across me on the stage. They had barriers. There were people wanting to kill me. And he just walked past and adapted to the DJ, the music cut. I pulled my pants up, I left the stage, realised I'd left my jacket, and they thought I was trying to do an encore.
2: Here's why would what's the point?
3: Pushing the barriers over to get to me, and I was like, I just want me caught.
2: It just never feels like they would want a comedian in any of those situations.
3: No.
2: It's like, why put some music on, put a band on?
3: They've been drinking since lunchtime. Do you know what I mean? It was eight at night. Nobody knew who I was. It was like one PR guy. Well, I got my phone back because I was at dressing room. My mate, my tech, Jets, had gone round and got as much free booze as he could fit in his bag. And I played it out like that. I thought the gig had gone really well. So this PR rep came in going, ooh. And I'm like, well, that was great, wasn't it? You know, any reaction's a good reaction. And they sent their boss it. Anyway, long story short, I was in me agents going, right, are we suing Microsoft? They don't want to pay us. And their argument was, I was drunk. And I went, no, I play a really good drunk. And they went, no, he was really drunk. And you go, we'll prove it. But your employees were a bit overreacting, you know what I mean? It was literally, I hadn't even got to the mic and I was being told to F off.
1: Yeah.
2: It makes it worse that it's Microsoft because they can't even be like, you haven't really got the money.
3: Yeah, I know. You're going, I want to. And I think basically, whichever PR company set it up, it was Game of Thrones. Somebody's head would have to roll.
1: Those corporate gigs, I always find like the further you have to travel for them, the worse they are. I did a corporate gig. It was in the Midlands, and it was with Josh Widdicombe and Milton Jones, and we were meant to be on at 9, but we ended up going on at about 11, and they were hammered. And I'd just done a pilot for Heavy Entertainment. And so what I did was I took all my costume from Heavy Entertainment and I did all the material from the pilot of Heavy Entertainment, which got commissioned by the BBC. So I knew it worked. And I had like this tearaway stripper trousers,

0: is one star. This is absolutely appalling, right? They were like all entitled, all shouting at me, and it was horrible. And there was a moment just before I had to do my stripper trousers and get down to my pants that I thought, should I or shouldn't I? And I thought, well, this might change the gig for me. They might love me. So I had like this might be the thing that saves the gig. So I just tore away my stripper trousers and took off my top, and I was just in my pants and cowboy boots on the stage. And they just went mental. They were just like, you're disgusting! You're disgusting! One man sort of like, he went, yeah! And he got up and he ran out of the room, right? And it was just like, I've done this on BBC Three. What are any of you doing? This is absolutely insane. But after the gig, I came off stage, and the people that organised it wouldn't look at me, right? And it's just like, you booked me. I said, if you want to book me, book me, but I'm not sure you want me. They insisted on booking me. I came off the stage. They wouldn't look at me. I sat in my dressing room, and I came back out to watch Josh Compare, and then they said, have you been in your dressing room? And I was like, yeah, I've been in the dressing room. And they go, would you like to see the car that you're going to go home in? And I was like, sure. So I went out and I met the driver, came back to watch Josh on the sidelines. They said, I don't think you understand. And I said, what do you mean? They said, the person that organised this gig is so angry with you, he can't even look at you right now, right? So they made me sit in the fucking car while the donut was on. It was like, fuck it, I had to wait for Josh to finish the gig so that we could go home.
1: Well, that gig, that was what exactly what they said to me, do it. We found an alternative exit. I went, what do you mean, do it? Well, no need to rub salt into the wound, is there? And wouldn't let us leave through the main road. But Dabble, just a tonic, we did one, and it was a medical student's gig, like ball, you know, and they put us in a room, and it was the makeshift casino and buffet area. And it was like, you know, a fashion walkway with a trestle and plastic flowers. And there was basically two people sitting down waiting to see any comedy. And one of them, he was like a 22-year-old Rumpole of the Bailey. You gags, well, you've been paid to do gags. And we all went, right, sod it. You know what I mean? I don't want paying. I'm not going out there capping ham for this. So we all just chose a song from a musical. And the devil was comparing. I got very drunk very quickly. We stood behind this trestle, weeing in a plastic flower pot. And then went out and did, every time I look at you, I can't understand. And Rumpole and Bailey, if he'd have had a monocle, it would have popped out. This isn't what we came out of. Jesus Christ, Jesus. And I just looked over and Devil was just like bent over double laughing. And it was one of them where we're going, well, they put us in the, you know, the cloakroom. We're not going to get paid. Should we nick some jackets? just to cover the petrol for getting here.
0: You
1: just have to write it off and go, look, we're on to a loser here. We don't stand a chance. And I'm, honest to God, I'd do out to try and salvage a gig, but the ones like that, we just go, no. Felt like Clint Eastwood in it, Unforgiven.
0: did I tell this story about that award ceremony I hosted, Nat?
2: What was it for?
0: I can't remember what it was for. I hosted an award ceremony in Manchester, and I had to be there all night. And there were huge tables of people in this ballroom. Everyone was hammered. No one gave a shit about the award ceremony.
2: Yeah.
0: And I had to host it sort of sincerely, right? Throw in some jokes, why not? It was right at the beginning of my career. And I was stood there, and it's this
1: That Mexican chips dish wasn't going to pay for itself, was it?
0: All that money's gone. All the uncle money's gone. I was doing this, it was like a 30-page script of this award ceremony, and I kind of like ended up just kind of like going, right, if you win an award, everyone's got to clap. Doesn't matter if it's your team or not.

0: to get everyone on board. And then it gets to the point where no one's listening, no one cares. So you sort of like end up being quite sarcastic about it and going like, oh, yeah. Everyone, put your hands together because Tony from Supplies has won an award. You know? And at least it was sort of like, might not have been the energy they wanted, but it was an energy, right? And it was in the Holiday Inn in Manchester. And at the end of the gig, I was sat at the bar and it was awful. And this guy came up to me and he pushed me. And he started on me and he said, hey, if I'd have won an award and you'd announced my name like that, I'd have fucking decked you. And I turned around to him and I said, yeah, but you didn't win, did you? And he went, what? And I went, you didn't win, did you? And he went, no. Do you like football?
1: I did one like that, and it was up at not Crystal Palace, was up in North London. Anyway, and it was national networks of radio stations, you know, like all the regional radio stations. And it was owned by this one day, and there was a guy from Canada, and Blue turned up, and one of them fell down the steps in rehearsals, and I fucking howled laughing at him. So Blue had fallen out with me.
0: Blue?
1: Talked to me, yeah.
0: And the band Blue.
1: Yeah, yeah. This guy, I should be able to remember his name, maybe a bit of a better story, but he's very particular about how you pronounce his name. Well, you know me. Once Johnny's took over, I said his name 20 different ways other than how he wanted it. But that was one of them nights, actually. Everyone who came down got steaming. We had a really good night. And then at the end of the night, because it was like, look, it's for the employees, it's not for him. One guy got so excited, he did a swat as he bit me. He actually grabbed hold of me and bit me really hard on the shoulder when he won. And that was our thing, where they were going, he's not happy with you. You know, it was based on them, never darken our doorstep again. And you're going, oh, but biting's all right, is it? The guy from Viking FM in York, yeah, checking a chunk out my shoulder, that's okay. Just because I make a joke of getting his name wrong.
0: It's you know when you won the Perrier Award?
1: I didn't win it, did I? But thank you for...
0: You know when you got nominated?
1: Thank you. Drag me back to a dark place.
0: You know when you got nominated for the Perrier Award?
1: Yeah.
0: Is that story about the Pringles pipe true?
1: Yeah. But not out of any... I don't take any pride in that, but it was the studio room at the Gilded Balloon. And basically, I just had a massive thing of, like... I didn't like to be seen before the gig. I wasn't a good one, you know, for having patter. And I was, I know it's hardcore, but I was waiting for sort of Johnny to take over. So when the music started, it was like I said in the book, it was like being put under in a trance, like. And I snuck in, but once you were in there and the audience come in, there was no toilet. There was nowhere to go. So Tommy Tiernan had left the Pringles tube and I just had to have a shit in that.
0: But then
1: not wanting it to smell, I folded it down so it looked like one of the fun size, you know, the single packs. I've just put the lid on. But I do remember hours later, I got in about 5:30 at morning and then going, oh, I left it in there. Somebody is going to go in and go, ooh.
2: That's it, because Pringles do.
1: I wonder if there's one at bottom. And it was a small pack. You know, but they might have left a few. Oh, that'll tide me over. That'll hold the reflux at bay till after the gig.
2: But Pringles do actually hold the taste. That they do hold that smell in it when you've got the tube on. So when
1: I thought folding the cardboard in on itself and then putting the plastic on.
2: Okay.
1: Right. Oh, well, here's the sad thing. I thought that's not a bad bit of, like, that's a tiny feat of human engineering. A few years down the line, you go, you're shitting the Pringles tube.
0: But that sort of happened to me on my last tour. where I was backstage, and you don't want to go in front of the audience, you know.
1: Yeah.
0: And I'm wearing these tiny sparkly hot pants, and I'm about to go on and do open with like an opening song. I'm all like, you know, this is professional show business. And there wasn't a window or a toilet or anything backstage, and I needed a piss. So I pissed in a water bottle, and then 2 seconds later, I'm on stage entertaining a whole room full of people. But I was pissing in a water bottle, like 3 feet away from the audience, behind a door.
1: Yeah.
0: And then, you know, 5 days later, you go, what's this in my bag? And you find that you've got a bottle of piss that you haven't got rid of. And you go, oh, yeah, I remember.
1: I won't mention the stage because I don't want to get them in any bother, but, you know, on the... Because I got in so much trouble with the smoking. Because, you know, like, you could smoke on stage if it was pertinent to the performance that you were doing. Then one night, you know, you just realise that you're playing to, like, more than half your audience are smokers and they're not bothered what you're saying because they're just watching you have a fag. So I said, if anyone wants to join me on stage and, you know, you can all have a drag. And the manager went mad because it was, like, half the room just sat on the stage with us passing one cigarette round and it was... But I went to this other theatre, and the guy went, come in here. He said, look, turn a blind eye. We've done our best. And it was amazing. He had 3 different fans set up on an open window, and I swear to God, it was like that. If you sit here and blow your smoke there, and the smoke went, and out the window. He went, just don't smoke anywhere else. Blow it into that fan. We've been working on this all day. And it's not big and it's not hard and don't do it, kids. But, like I'm relevant enough that kids will be listening to this. I know my audience.
0: If they're not listening to you, Johnny, they're certainly listening to Nathaniel and I. We're very much in with the kids.
1: Yes, okay. Well...
2: I was saying earlier about, like, I really love that stand-up DVD, Who's Ready for Ice Cream? I used to watch it all the time. I think it's a proper, like, proper chronicle of something, and I love it.
1: And I honestly, with that, wanted to do a warts and all, you know, this is the reality of doing stand-up, because whenever you do a stand-up DVD, they're in a theatre, and no stand-up starts out in a theatre. Do this, you know what I mean? You play all them rough ass gigs, and you carve yourself as, you know, not carve a slice, but you carve out a career from it, and that's why we shot it in the stand, and we wanted the Ecklers in it. We wanted all the, because two of the lads in that, there's two lads in the stand in Edinburgh, who suddenly vanish because they moved them to the back, and I didn't want to move to the back, and then they beat each other up. Blaming each other for who got them kicked out of the gig. But you know, my friend, Tony Burgess in that is amazing.
2: It feels like sort of an incredibly like quotable piece of work. And I forget, because it's a DVD, you sort of forget it hasn't been on telly and people haven't really seen it. But it's such a kind of piece of work.
1: And I'm honestly... I hate watching myself back, but there are bits of that. I think, because it was like an ensemble thing as well with Tony Pitts and Tony Burgess and everyone. The bit in the street where, and he was a real ice cream man. So, they took us out in the street and the crack was, they dressed us in this, like, onesie, before onesies were a thing, and making us dance, you know, for the crowds up in Edinburgh. And Tony Pitts has been so brutal with me and hitting me. And all the crowd have just stood around clapping as I'm being forced to dance. And the whole thing is like, I don't want to do this. I shouldn't have to be here. And there's just one... If you watch it really carefully, there's a guy with white hair, and there's just one guy clapping going, this is wrong. But everyone else is just going, it's Johnny Vegas dancing in a onesie. And that man keeps hitting him.
0: I think that you, I can't remember what year it was. Maybe it was 97 or 98. But I think that you married two of my teachers on stage one of those years.
1: Really?
0: I've just remembered.
1: It would be 97, because in 97 I had the Potter's Wheel.
0: Right, yeah.
1: I don't know, because you know what? I had the Potter's Wheel. It might have been 98. I made that classic mistake, went up, did the Potter's Wheel, worked really well, thought I need something new. Was that 98, 99? Basically, at one point, I did that. What is it with comics in Edinburgh? You stand up simple. You stand there, don't you? You tell gags. If you showed us well, the next year you go, I better go multimedia. I need slides. I need other stuff. To, you know what I mean? I need to come back with something bigger, stronger. Show them I'm ready for TV. Show them that I understand multimedia.
0: Yeah.
1: I swapped the Potter's Wheel for a lathe. And it was it was the dumbest thing ever, because it was like 25 minutes of the act, and all you had was a slightly misshapen piece of wood that you couldn't even look at because there was a guard over it. So it's just me talking over the really noisy, and no show for it at the end of it, and you go, pushing comedy forward.
0: And that involves a chisel and fast spinning wood. It's not like soft like clay. I mean,
1: no,
0: that's
1: if you didn't draw anybody in, they're going, what's he making? Like a giant chess piece? Or he's been at that for ages. And then I had this really bad. I did a thing about subliminal advertising, so I just had all these which made me look really needy, of Perrier, Wynn, Vegas.
2: You sort
1: it's,
2: of...
1: when you start, I think in 97, right there was, I was so naive, because I was gigging in Nottingham, and like Malcolm Hardy took me under his wing, you know what I mean? But largely, I was gigging in the Northwest, and I'd sort of started out in my hometown at the Citadel, so I didn't really know how things worked. So you go up there with accidentally, you know, if it's a unique show or whatever, I didn't understand the politics. And then it's when you go to Edinburgh with an agenda that you just make a tit of yourself. Keep it simple. Keep it as to what you do. It's like Dave Gorman. There's people like Dave. I always like Dave Gorman because he writes specific shows for festivals. You know what I mean? Mm. But it works and it makes sense. But when you stray out of your own comfort zone, you can't half get it horrendously wrong.
0: Yeah, it's when you try and sort of like second guess what other people are looking for, or you try and sort of like second guess, you know, what is, what's...
1: Well, you know what? Sorry to interrupt. That is exactly it, mate. It's when you second guess, and you think afterwards, after the fact, you go... Well, I just think all my favourite comics are people who are almost like they're talking to themselves at a bus stop and you're interloping. They're not coming out and saying, please like me. It's like they're in their world and you're invading it. So yeah. Why do you then change your act to go, hey, I'm here and I'm just as good as last time. Please like me.
0: There was a comedian we knew who he did the same jokes for like 5 years, but he'd cut his hair, he'd start wearing a suit, he'd wear a muscle vest, you know. And it's just, the only thing he never changed was his material. And it's just like you go, it's not your fucking haircut that people don't like. Do you know what I mean? But that's like clutching at straws. That's like, well, it can't be me. It's got to be something I'm doing.
1: Or you've got to be that good, like Malcolm Hardy. You know, the fact that Malcolm did the same 7 gags every week when he compared. but it became a thing. You know, he made it. It's that, like, you know the punchlines, you know what's not coming. And it actually takes a really good comedian to get away with that.
2: Yeah.
1: But, like you say, when you see an open spot 5 years down the line and they've not once thought of going home and tweaking... or look at the material.
0: Mm.
2: I think in Edinburgh as well, it's like theme shows, but it's not even about a thing that they know about. They've just decided it's going to be about this year. It's like, what do you know about that? But they've written an hour.
1: It's that thing, isn't it? You've got to give them the title for the show.
2: Yes.
1: In advance to have your posters printed. And then 3 months down the line, you've totally changed your mind about what you want to do, but you've somehow got to pull it back to what the printers have got. So that's keep it safe.
0: That's always helped me. That's always been kind of like, I come up with a title, I go, right, that's the show. And then I just stick to that. And then I don't have to worry about what I'm doing. I just like go, right, I've called it Dare to Dream. It's going to be about dreams. And then you just spend 6 months writing jokes about dreams. And then, you know, you get nominated.
1: You're a better writer. I just go, I don't know. I just said something to get him off my back.
0: What, in terms of...
1: I have nothing on this subject to talk about. Was it Stuart Lee that did King Kong versus King Dong?
0: I don't know.
1: And I think he gave him it out of frustration. Then his poster got banned, which was really good for his show. But he said, I think he said, like, I figured that within that, I could write about whatever I wanted because...
0: Really?
1: No. What question is that? There was no mention of King Dong anywhere in that show.
0: I mean, it's not a particularly flexible title.
1: No, I think it was a massive dildo on the poster. That's what got it called.
0: When was your first Edinburgh?
1: 95. And again, totally naive, I went up and did So You Think You're Funny. Mm. Which is weird, because I totally disagreed with this idea of judging comics, you know, making them compete with each other. And I was sponsored... Bev, who works for me, my best mate and long-suffering assistant, her sister had a tanning salon, and she gave me £100. And I went up and stayed with mates in Glasgow, and I did my heat. We got through. There was a bread van delivering. We nicked bread the following morning, waiting for the first train back. But then got so chuffed at getting through the heat, a blooming money. Got there on the night. Don't call sober. Absolutely. Eddie Izzard was comparing, Lee Matt was it fan. I didn't know anyone because I largely gigged out with St. Helens. I honestly, you know what I mean? At that point, I wasn't gigging anywhere in the country. And they went berserk because I nicked Eddie's rider. I nearly had 4 beers. I sat at Lou and I drank them. And I went out. And it was the disaster of all disasters. And not like because you were sticking to your guns. It's only time I ever, I made some notes on her, and I went out, and I just fell apart. I went out as Mike Pennington and not as Johnny. And I pulled this out, and I actually said at one point, I went, I'm not reading material, I said, it's a letter off my mum. Then I threw it on, and I thought, you've just turned into Jimmy Cricket. And I sped read it, and I actually had to ask for the note back. So, if you can imagine, 20 seconds, in a comedy final of people looking for the scrunched up piece of paper and handing it to me.
0: I think that's funny.
1: And it was the same thing. It was just like, you know, then gigs where nobody just has anything to say to you because they don't know where to start. Mm. They don't want to tell you just how bad you were. But there's just that look of them of going, oh, what if it's like, what if it's a comedic version of leprosy? What if I catch something off him?
2: Tell us about that Live in Benidorm DVD, because that's one when you watch it, you go, I mean, everything's going on. It feels like firefighting.
1: Well, what about that guy who was having an affair with his secretary and his daughter? He started, I don't know. Then he went mad that I'd broke up his marriage. I'm in the middle of material about how washing machines open. If they open from left to right, they're made in Germany. If they open right to left, they're made in Spain, and they're not as good. Got into a conversation with him, and he went, we've advertised it, it's a live recording of a show. Who's having an affair goes to a live recording of a DVD and sits near the front?
2: It feels like a gig that just, it genuinely feels like a proper gig, but it's like, it's just the audience just walking on a stage, walking past.
1: Oh, no.
2: That's incredible. Doesn't feel like a recording at all. I find it fascinating, like, when did this happen? How's this happened?
1: Well, without Child Trans Am Pompous Route, I think my thing, because to me, that was my least favourite one we did, and it felt the most polished. In terms of trying to have a structure, but without sounding like an arsehole, it was that thing of going, I think stand up is that by the point you can make a DVD, it's almost like I've arrived. You know, hi, and again, it's in a theatre where people are behaving themselves, aren't they? If you think the amount of people who wouldn't ordinarily go to a theatre, but they go to a theatre to watch stand up, but the minute they go in a theatre, they feel like they have to behave. So you lose the club vibe straight away.
0: Yeah.
1: It's all like, I've got to sit here and I've got to be. And whenever we had the opportunity to make a stand-up DVD, it was like, I want to try. Because you've got all them crap films out there, don't you? What's, you know, the Tom Hanks one with Sally Fields?
0: Punchline.
1: Oh, God. Doesn't it just make you want to self-harm?
0: It's fucking awful.
1: Got no to do with the reality of being a stand-up whatsoever. And so I think, without trying to sound too earnest about, I wanted to document what stand-up's really like, rather than a, hey, look at me, haven't I done well for myself?
0: Mm.
1: And that was reflected in the sales.
0: So do you regret that approach?
1: No. No, do you know what? I had fun. I was on about this the other day with somebody. It was the same with the book. When I wrote the book, it was like, I don't want to write, hey, haven't I done well? And it turned into a really cathartic experience writing it, and I didn't expect it to go that way. But and I ended the book in 97 because I was like, I've split. My son's at a certain age. I don't think the stuff he needs to be reading about. And I don't want people just going to chapter 13 to get the... But it was more interesting about how Johnny Vegas developed as a alter ego, but they just didn't know how to market it. They didn't know how to market it, and it did really... So I was getting all this feedback going, it's been one of the best-reviewed books. Because, you know, Tesco's have to approve the cover. Oh, look at you. It's had an awful cover, though, isn't it?
0: Yeah.
1: It is. We had more arguments over that. And they were, the picture of, like, the one that's meant to be me is Johnny. What's the word? You use this word and you've got, nobody said that word since 1940. It's like, just William or something. Is he a bit, what's the word? But they couldn't market it. And it was a bit upsetting because you're going, well, creatively, I'm being told it's a decent read and all that. And I did. I worked my arse off on it. And then my wife at the time went, look, if you'd have had it ghostwritten and it would have been a massive success, it would have destroyed you more than it not selling. You know what I mean? And you not putting out the book that you want to tell, the story that you want to tell. So it's one of them. And that did hurt me. I won't lie. It hurt me that they couldn't quite get their head round that it was an honest account and not just the this is your life. But it's what it is.
2: Yeah.
1: I think it's art school. I think it's that thing where you go, you want to be original and you'll sacrifice stuff along the way, won't you? Rather than, says the man who sold a billion tea bags.
0: Yeah, but that's enabled you to do stuff that you really want to do, hasn't it?
1: Yeah.
0: That's a new freedom, hasn't it?
1: No, it was good at the time because it paid for all the passion projects. It was simple. I just never knew it was going to go as massive as it, you know what I mean?
0: Yeah.
1: That was the first time of walking down the street and getting that double look off someone. Like, should I know him? And I didn't. And then 5 years of people going, monkey! Where's your monkey? Anyway, making this all about me. Come on. Get back to a group chat.
0: What's your favourite film?
1: Not a Zoom therapy session.
0: What's your favourite film? What's your favourite film?
1: Kez.
2: Oh, I love it.
1: The one thing I don't have to think about, Kes, I have loads of... I'm a proper movie buff, but Kes is just by far...
2: Now, Kes is tragic. Right? It's a tragic film. Do you also find it really funny?
1: Yeah. And again, honestly, no lying at, in the meeting previous, we've just been talking to a writer and I went, it was sort of my yardstick for at what point in a relationship do you sit down with somebody and watch Kes with them? And you know the caning scene in the headmaster's office? I find it hilarious. It's tragic. But I find it hilarious. And when you turn around and your partner's going, how can you laugh at someone like that? You're a monster. And you go, well, I've been in many a headmaster's office. I've been caned. I've been, do you know what I mean? And to me, there's just like a working class poignancy to it.
2: I think it's such a funny film, but it's mixed with tragedy, and that's what makes it more funny. Because the bits that really make me laugh is the bit where he's trying to get the book out, and... Yeah. And she says, oh, you can't read a book with dirty fingers. And she says, I don't read dirty books. He says, well, I hope you don't read. And the other bit that really makes me laugh is the bit where his brother is kicking in the stalls of the toilets. And he kicks it in and he shouts to a kid who you don't see who's obviously on the toilet. And he says to him, have you seen our Casper? And just a kid, just you just hear a kid go, he's not in here. And I just think they're just really funny bits in this... a film that people remember as being this super tragic film.
1: If you go back and you watch the caning scene, you'd never get away with it. But I think it's that like Ken Loach, Mike Lee. I think if you watch that stuff and you get the tragedy but you laugh, I think it massively informs what kind of comedy you want to do.
2: Yeah. The funny thing about
1: you don't just want to deliver a gag, you want to go, let me take you through a thought process that put me in a position, you know what I mean, where this terrible thing happened and you're allowed to laugh at it, you know, because in a way it is funny, but at the time it was very painful. And that caning scene, he told them, he said to the kids, like, he's going to swing but he'll miss. And the guy in that scene playing the headmaster was a real teacher and he went, go in and cane him for real. So that tall lad in the middle when he goes, oh, yeah.
2: It's that, and it's the others laughing at their mates getting caned.
1: No, I know, but the kid was like, please, sir, I've just brought a message. When he starts crying, you know it's for real because he's realised that they're all actually getting it. And you're going, he'd get done for that now, wouldn't he? But you're going, he somehow managed to, and like, brilliantly recreate that thing of being in the. And being in that situation of going, I don't know, it's just, you got to, because if people say, like, favourite song, this, that, and you go, God, I could agonise over this, for this reason, what mood am I in, whatever, but no, Kes is just, it's a masterclass. And when if I've directed in the past, like, casting kids is a really hard, because you have so many, without being, like, pushy parents, who want to live through the kids, and direct them before they come in. And you're doing a scene about what do you want on your butties, and they're giving it jazz hands. Spam! And you go, you wouldn't answer your man like that, would you? You know what I mean? Sit on your hands and just be natural. And I think Ken Loach is one of the best at getting natural performances out of non-actors as well. Yeah. And I love that kind of stuff.
2: He's someone as well cast a lot of comics, doesn't he? It's surprising the amount of comics he has in his films, really. There must be something he sees him in that.
1: Yeah, but I think he just sees that some comics have that, like, a proper deep humanity to them with observers.
2: Yeah.
1: I don't know about you, like, you know what I mean? But yourself, but you go, that was the hardest thing for me. After the ads and other stuff was, I used to love sitting in pubs watching people. I was a people watcher. I was a weirdo. And I think the first day you go in a pub and people are watching you and they weren't being themselves around you, I felt like I'd lost a proper link with the stuff that, you know, the naturalism and stuff that I love about folk is when they're being them. Oh, he's deep.
0: Well, on that note, we've got to the end of our hour, and you were just talking about observational stuff or something, so that's good. Now, let's get to the... Right, we've got a game for you, Johnny.
1: I have just talked, haven't I, solidly? I'm so sorry.
0: No, that's great. I hate doing these interviews over Zoom, and you made that really easy. Thank you very much. You're one of my favourite people, Johnny. Thank you for doing our show. We're going to play a game with you now, all right?
1: Okay.
2: Okay, this game's called Better or Worse, and you have to say whether the next person is better or worse than the person before, based entirely on my own opinion. So you just got to guess what I would think. So starting off with Goldie Hawn. Goldie Hawn. Is Matt Dillon better or worse than Goldie Hawn?
0: Worse.
1: Better.
2: Worse.
1: No, he pulled it back in that film years later.
2: Is Matt LeBlanc better or worse than Matt Dillon?
0: Worse.
2: Is Simon Le Bon better or worse than Matt LeBlanc?
0: Worse.
1: Better,
2: I think, yeah.
0: Oh.
2: Is Simon...
1: No, I met him, mate, and he was sound as a pound.
0: Matt LeBlanc?
1: He gave me a cigar case with two cigars in it.
0: That's great, but Matt LeBlanc, high card.
2: Maybe. Simon Callow, better or worse than Simon Le Bon?
1: Worse.
2: Yeah, worse.
1: Oh, Simon Callow, the actor?
2: Yeah.
1: No,
0: it's based worse. On Nathaniel's opinion.
2: I think probably worse. Simon Cowell, better or worse than Simon Callow?
0: Worse.
1: Better.
2: Worse. Malcolm McDowell, better or worse than Simon Cowell?
1: Oh, better.
2: Better. Robert Powell.
1: Oh, hey, big shout out. The Limey, he was brilliant in that. And was it Gangster Number One?
2: Oh, yeah. It's a good film.
1: Oh, yeah, it was in The Limey, was it? Sorry, I'm getting mixed up now.
2: Aaron Stapp, that one.
1: Okay, go on.
2: Robert Powell, better or worse than Malcolm McDowell?
1: Worse. Oh, I'd have to say worse because of the detectives.
2: Yeah, I'd forgotten about the detectives. You're right, he's worse. Robert Pattinson, better or worse than Robert Powell?
0: Better,
1: yeah.
2: Worse.
0: What?
2: Worse than
1: what?
2: Powell.
1: What?
2: Robert Pattinson's worse than Powell. Robert Redford, better or worse than Robert Pattinson?
0: Better.
2: And Rob Reiner, better or worse than Robert Redford?
0: Equal.
2: Better, I think.
1: Well, look at that. Better.
0: Rob Reiner, you think is better than Robert Redford?
2: Thank
0: you,
2: Mike.
0: That's incredible.
1: Yeah, but the only thing with Robert Redford is I actually watched, again, last night, The Castle. So Rob Reiner, he's given Rob Reiner the edge.
0: Sure. Well, you scored 7, Johnny. You're not as good as Luke Morley with 9, Susie Dent with 8, but you're equal with Henry Normal with 7. So, well done.
1: I can't live with that.
0: Congratulations. Thanks for coming to do our show. Lovely
1: pleasure.
0: To talk to you. Don't really leave. We're just wrapping up. So, that's goodbye from me.
2: Thank you for coming on.
0: That's goodbye from you. Thank you for coming on. Yeah, welcome to the clubhouse, Johnny Vegas. Come back on and do it in real life one day. I've been Kel. This has been Nathaniel Metcalf. That was Johnny Vegas. See you next week, guys. You won't see us, you'll hear us. Goodbye.
2: Bye.
1: Bye.

0: Radio.
1: That's right. It is that, definitely.
2: Pass me the iPad, mate. No one's got me set up.
1: Oh, come on.
2: It's a very chilled out atmosphere because we don't have a proper producer today.
1: It's that last day. Oh, we don't have a proper producer today.
2: No, we've got... Now, if you are a regular listener to the show, you'll know that we tell tales of a young wolf boy who was found in this building, living in this building, all hairy-like.
1: Yep.
2: And they shaved him up a right tree and put him in a pair of trousers and a top sometimes.
1: Learned him a language,
2: gave him a name. That name is Sam. And now Sam...
1: That's his human name.
2: Yeah, there's Sam, and now Sam is in charge of our radio show.
1: He's in charge of this.
2: Yeah.
1: Right? So it's whether or not he's going to be able to keep control of it, isn't it?
2: Yeah, well, Sam will be a regular feature throughout today's show.
1: Challenge Sam.
2: Yeah, Challenge Sam.
1: Challenge Sam.
2: Challenge Sam is a new regular feature we have.
1: Where's our hot dogs?
2: Yeah, where's our hot dogs, Sam?
1: Where's our hot dogs, Sam? We always have hot dogs on a Monday, didn't I not tell you? Mate, we have hot dogs, and there's a shop across the road. I can't see any good... Is there a microwave in this building? Right.
2: Yeah.
1: I cannot see any good reason, Sam, why when we said, where's our hot dogs?
2: You didn't go and get us a hot dog.
1: Get some buns. Just get a tin of cheap hot dogs. Yeah. It's fine after that. Some tomato sauce. Ed wants mustard.
2: Yeah, French's.
1: Get them, like, 30 seconds in the microwave.
2: Yeah.
1: Get a bit of butter, actually. I quite like butter on them.
2: A bit of butter.
1: Do that. Make us hot dogs. We want... By the end of the show, this is your first challenge. Write this down. By the end of the show, we want a plate of hot dogs.
2: A regular hot dog feast.
1: But it's got to be by the end of the show. I don't mean like bring them in at a minute to go. Yeah. I mean, I want to enjoy the hot dogs while we're on the air.
2: Because we're going to the Edinburgh Fringe tomorrow. We need some sort of send-off.
1: Sam, we're going to the Edinburgh Fringe tomorrow and you've not even got us hot dogs.
2: Fucking joke, mate.
1: What's wrong with the little dirty wolf boy?
2: Oh, plus maybe you can't be around hot dogs. Because he just eats them straight away.
1: Yeah. Don't be eating the hot dogs. If there's a bite out of any of the hot dogs, Sam, I will put you over my knee. I'm not even joking.
2: If it makes you feel like a little wolf again.
1: I will put you over my knee and check if you've wiped your bum properly. That's what I'm going to do.
2: Remember, you are an ooman now.
1: Yeah, you are a new ooman.
2: Welcome to Peacock and Gamble on Fubar Radio.
1: The good thing about this show is when it's going to be shit, that means it's going to be good.
2: Yeah.
1: So when we're in this sort of mood, where we've literally written it off, that's when it's going to be good.
2: And I feel like I've had slightly too much coffee. I feel like I'm slightly insane.
1: You were caning the coffee today.
2: Yeah, I was tired.
1: I'm still having the same one.
2: I slept right through on the tube.
1: Did you really?
2: Yeah, well, I've nailed it now. I get on at the stop I get on at, and then I wake up at the stop I get off at.
1: It's good that.
2: And I don't wake up in between.
1: That's why Ed Gamble would be a good spy.
2: Yeah.
1: Because he doesn't accidentally say proper details.
2: Yeah, exactly.
1: I get on at the station I get on.
2: So you don't know where I live?
1: No idea where he lives. Bounds Green.
2: Bounds Green.
1: Oh, no, he's in it now!
2: Oh no.
1: This show's gonna be stupid.
2: Also a good spy, mate.
1: Yeah.
2: Because I pick friends who don't know where I live.
1: Yeah.
3: I don't know where you live.
2: Not Bounds Green.
1: Oh no, I know that. I said it deliberately. Should I say the real one?
2: No.
1: Right.
3: I like them tall girls. I like them short girls. I like them brown hair girls. I like them blonde hair girls. I like them big girls. I like them skinny girls.
1: I love this song. I like them red ones. I like them blue ones. I like them pink ones. I like them brown ones.
2: What?
1: I get older, like smarties. I get older, smarties. I get older, smarties.

0: a vagina. That I can help but play around for sure, for sure. Because I get other girls.
1: Thanks for my water, Sam.
0: Where's the hot dog, Sam? Other girls. I get other girls. I get older girls. I like underage ones.
1: No,
0: no. I like those nappy ones.
1: No, no.
0: I like them sucking. No. Lovely little dummy ones. Because I get older jelly babies.

0: We can't believe that no one has tweeted in yet.
1: This is solid gold radio.
0: How could you not tweet now and say this is the best thing I've ever heard?
1: Maybe they're composing a letter to the Sonys.
0: Oh, you embarrass me.

0: Just a quick one. This show has been so good so far that myself, Ray Peacock, 9:25 p.m. at the Underbelly Bristow Square. Here comes trouble. I've just sold two more tickets. Ed Gamble in his show, Gambletron 5000.
1: Yeah.
0: At the Pleasants, 9:45. I've just sold another two tickets as well. Thank you very much indeed. Keep buying them tickets as the show goes on. Thank you.
2: I like them mixed race girls, I like them Spanish girls, I like them Italian girls, I like the French girls, and I like Scandinavian girls.

0: I'm starting to think it's not actually about the girls, this song.
1: You know what? I'm starting to think the lady does protest too much.
0: Yeah.
1: I think, and it's fine that he might be a gay gentleman.
0: Yeah. I like all girls, mate. I will definitely kiss all of them.
1: I just list all the types of girls I like, and they make my penis hard, and I want to put it inside them, actually.
0: I like all nationalities and all shapes and sizes, and I just like a girl. So
1: I tell you, my next song's going to be called Boys' Bums Are Yucky.
0: Yeah, I don't like a boy's bum, thank you. Let's listen to the last 10 seconds.
1: Dave W's just tweeted in saying, is this a repeat?
0: Yeah, go on then.
1: Yeah, it is actually.
0: Yeah, it is, Dave. Don't bother, mate. It's a repeat, mate.
1: Yeah. Emma has said, this is the best thing I've ever heard. Thank you.
0: Obviously.
1: And Kayla B says, I'm so in the mood for the show today. Bring on the mischief.
0: Mischief, eh?
1: Mischief.
0: Mischief, you
1: How? Mischief.
0: No, it'd be,
1: sexy
0: it'd be higher pitched.
1: Indian lady. How?
0: Oh, that's Mischief as a new character.
1: Yeah.
0: He'd probably be doing it during his friend show, which is at 9:45 PM at the Pleasant.
1: I will probably be doing that.
0: Let's have a little bit of as a new character, Mischief, at the moment.
1: How? How are you doing?
0: There you go.
1: How are you doing, boys?
0: There's just some of the brilliant stuff you can expect from Ed's show.
1: Yeah.
0: In my show, I won't be doing any characters.
1: Oh.
0: I'm 9:25 at the underbelly.
1: But it's 20 minutes earlier, so...
0: I might do a character.
1: What character?
0: I don't know. You had a good idea, didn't you, before, earlier on, which I'm genuinely considering doing in the show.
1: Yeah.
0: Which, because my show's called Here Comes Trouble.
1: Yeah.
0: Which is about being a mischief maker.
1: About being naughty.
0: Yeah. A bit deeper than that, but that's the main premise.
1: Yeah.
0: And you said that I should be sat in the audience when they come in.
1: Yeah.
0: With a great big newspaper with eye holes cut in it, a big sombrero and a massive moustache. And then when the show starts, I get up and go... That was me all the time.
1: I think it's a brilliant start to a show.
0: I do as well.
1: Yeah.
0: Have I given it away now?
1: No,
0: none
1: mate.
0: Of these will come.
1: No, they're not coming to this, mate. These are people who sit and listening to things on their phone.
0: They listen on the phone all the time. Don't
1: they're not going to come to a Scottish city and watch you do a programme.
0: Silly buggers. Mind that, mate.
1: Oh, sorry, I was sipping water.
0: Don't drink your water when I'm in the mood for doing some humour.
1: Oh my goodness, it's going to be a humourful show today.
0: It is, isn't it?
1: Yeah.
0: So we started lovely with "I Get Older Girls" by Calvin Harris, who of course done a lovely song there.
1: Yeah.
0: And I don't know if he done any other ones in the end, but I'm very pleased to announce that he done that one.
1: Yeah.
0: And well done on that. And if Calvin Harris is listening today, can I be the first to congratulate you on doing your pop song, I Get Older Girls? Isn't it lovely to sit down and write something, and then one day, that thing takes off? And you must be thinking, I just wrote that song, and then sung it all up nice, and then, in the end, people thought it was good. And even nowadays, all these years later, there are boys still playing it on pretend radio. So, I think we should all just be happy now to be in a position
1: where we
0: can utilise the previous creative work of Calvin Harris to fill 2.5 minutes in a show.
1: Well, we've got tweets in. That'll fill some more time.
0: If you are on the Twitter, maybe you would like to compliment Calvin Harris as well on his song.
1: Look, I think let's get Calvin Harris trending today, all right? You need to be tweeting Calvin Harris and just say, congratulations on your song.
0: On your song about getting all the girls.
1: Yeah.
0: Yeah. Make sure that at Fubar Radio as well.
1: Yeah.
0: So do that. Find Calvin Harris on Twitter. He's bound to be on it. He must be on it. I'm sure he is.
1: Yeah.
0: So let's get... Do you know what? Calvin Harris probably woke up this morning going, oh, it's finished.
1: Yeah. It's all over.
0: It's all finished. I had a brilliant time and now it is finished. We are in a lovely position now where we can go, we haven't forgotten you, Calvin.
1: Yeah. In fact, Sam, can we get Calvin Harris on the phone by the end of the show,
0: could
1: please?
0: Could you sort of, ideally get him in the studio if possible?
1: Calvin Harris.
0: Why are you shaking your head? You've not even... What do you mean you've got no chance? You've not even fucking tried. Try to do it. Don't you say no. Oh, no, I'm going to sit here and do nothing.
1: It's either Calvin Harris or a full plate of hot dogs.
0: Now, no, it's both those things. The hot dogs...
1: We want Calvin Harris to come in here with a full plate of hot dogs
0: right,
1: for
0: that's
1: us.
0: That's what we want, right. You can say there's no chance, and that may be the case. But try. Try and do it.
1: Come on.
0: We'll have an update in 10 minutes about where you're up to with it.
1: And so tweet Calvin Harris, congratulating him on such a wonderful song.
0: Or
1: tweet him going... Come on, Calvin. Leave some girls for the rest of us, you greedy bugger.
0: Yeah, you are a greedy bugger. And the bugger might be right. You're right, you know. He might be saying all that because he...
1: Dan has tweeted us saying...
0: a bit of the old cock.
1: At Peacock Gavle on At Fubar Radio, know what the listeners want. They put the rad in radio. Gwyn Davis has tweeted Sony. saying, dear At Sony, At Peacock Gavle on At Fubar Radio, right now is award-worthy gold.
0: Yeah. You got to pay for it, though. You got to pay to enter the Sonys.
1: Zoe Feller said, Ray and Ed putting the fun in funeral dress shopping.
0: Doesn't make sense. You're trying too hard, Zoe.
1: Unless she's doing that right now.
0: Oh, sorry. I do apologise, Zoe, for your loss.
1: And Liam Cook has written a letter to Sony, not put it directly to them, but Dear Sony, damn fucking straight. Love Peacock and Gamble. And then he's plugged our Edinburgh shows.
0: Nice.
1: So, I mean, this is... We're getting loads of tweets already today.
0: I'm starting to think, though, that you should...
1: Dave W wants to see us breathalyzed.
0: Right.
1: We have started giddy, that's true.
0: I'm starting to think that... I spoke to Nish Kumar the other night. You know that comedian Nish Kumar?
1: No.
0: You know the one, the little one.
1: Oh, and, that lad who... Oh, he knocks around my flat quite a lot.
0: He's been different strokes. Ooh. And we were discussing the other night how I need to be in a mischievous mood to do my show.
1: Yeah.
0: Because it's called Here Comes Trouble at 9:25 at the Underbelly Bristow Square.
1: Yeah.
0: Which is a different title to your one.
1: Yeah.
0: Because your one is called Gambletron 5000. It's 9:45 at the Pleasance Courtyard.
1: Yeah, different show.
0: It's a different show completely.
1: Not only a different title. Well, I say different show.
0: Both.
1: You've not seen mine yet. I've just copied yours.
0: I've got a bit of a quandary in my show.
1: Have you?
0: Yeah.
1: I've got a bit of a quarry in my show.
0: Well,
1: I thought it'd be nice if you
0: walk down it at the beginning. Because I say in my show that you can't drive. Because you can drive in real life now.
1: Yeah, yeah.
0: But I say in my show, because it's better for the actual framing of the...
1: I remember seeing you do that bit before and you say, he can drive now.
0: But it doesn't work as well.
1: But there's no point, is there? There's no point giving away that detail.
0: So I still maintain that you can't drive.
1: Sure,
0: but I feel a bit bad about it, so I wanted to apologise for that. But it's a dramatic device. But I... Much as I like you, Ed.
1: Yeah.
0: Much as I like you, I don't really think that you are ready to do a fringe show.
1: Right, okay.
0: I don't really think it'll be any good. And that's, please don't think that's an insult against you, because it's not.
1: The thing is, I'm doing it a little bit earlier than people recommend. So my first hour, I mean, I've only been doing stand-up 7 years.
0: Yeah, no, this is the thing, you see.
1: Yeah.
0: So I don't think... I'm saying, if I was a member of the general public, I wouldn't take a punt on it.
1: No.
0: I think it's stupid. No. I'd be like, no, that is a waste of... How much is it?
1: No more than £10.
0: Waste of £10.
1: Right.
0: Whereas I go, oh, but Ray has got the experience, hasn't he?
1: Sure,
0: Ray is better at it, so go and see that instead. And that's not me... That isn't me... trying to sabotage your show, because
1: you're just being honest to the consumer.
0: That's all it is. So please don't think that I'm trying to sort of ruin your show.
1: No, thinking
0: that, oh, they'll come to mine instead.
1: Well, no, because you would never do that, apart from all week.
0: Well, no.
1: Apart from all week,
0: I was also going to put you up... This is the thing. I was also going to put you up on...
1: let's just have a look. Sorry.
0: The way you were talking to the fans on Twitter the other day.
1: Let's just find out. You carry on with that thought. You tell me what you think happened this week.
0: You can catch diabetes if you get too close to one.
1: You can't.
0: If you're in an Edinburgh room and you'd be very close to them, you can catch diabetes.
1: Well, that's one of the many diabetic myths that I explode during my show.
0: Do you really? Do you have diabetic myths?
1: I do a bit where I explode diabetic myths.
0: Right, okay, can you not have a Mars bar?
1: It's very funny.
0: All right, shove a Mars bar up the bum if you have a coma.
1: I'm trying to find these tweets, but basically, Ray went on Twitter on the Peacock and Gamble account.
0: No, I was on my account.
1: No, and posed...
0: What?
1: As me,
0: saying
1: it was me being rude to the fans, saying they shouldn't come and see my show.
0: How could I have done... Right.
1: How
0: could I have done that?
1: If
0: I was tweeting from my own account...
1: Easily.
0: How could I have done it from the Peacock and Gamble account at the same time?
1: Because you just switch between the two. It's easy.
0: I don't know how to do that. I've not got an iPhone.
1: Yes, you do. It's there. It's in front of you.
0: It's not. It actually isn't. Where is it? I've lost my phone.
1: Right, so you do have one.
0: No, I've not. I mean, that's what I mean. I've not got.
1: You do have one.
0: I've not got a portable telephone.
1: So you've been trying to sabotage my show.
0: I wasn't.
1: You've been trying to sabotage it, mate. And you've come here on the radio and said that I'm not ready to do a fringe show.
0: You're not ready, and you get diabetes if you go to it.
1: And you get diabetes if you go to it. Well, think of that as a bonus. £10.
0: You don't need it.
1: Anyway, I've got a deal on the back of my flyer. If you are diabetic, you get into the show for half price.
0: Is that true?
1: It says on the back of the
0: Honest flyer. To God?
1: Yeah.
0: But you don't do that in real life.
1: Well, it says it in tiny letters at the bottom. He thought it was funny when I did that bit. It was our manager's idea. He thought it'd be really funny if you'd say diabetics get in half price. I thought, yeah, that would be
0: legally binding.
1: I went, what if that someone goes to the box office and says that? He went, oh, we'll cross that bridge when we come to.
0: We'll just say, oh, yeah, you can, but you have to have a letter from your doctor.
1: Yeah, or show your blood glucose monitor. That's what I thought.
0: Yeah, but if you do that, then they're getting it half price.
1: Or test their blood sugar. They cost money, so...
0: Mate, it's Scotland. Loads of them are diabetic.
1: No, type 1, not... Type 2.
0: Have you put type 1 on the flyer?
1: Yeah.
0: Have you, or have you just put diabetic?
1: I don't know, I'm not in charge of it.
0: Most people, and this is a fact.
1: Most people in Scotland
0: are diabetic. That is a fact.
1: Because of the fudge.
0: They have too much fudge and a batter on everything. And it's made them go all diabetic in the end. I don't want to sabotage your show. I'm just... It's self-preservation.
1: But don't... We should be...
0: You don't need it. Your programme's on E4 in a minute.
1: Yeah, in a minute, but...
0: When's it on?
1: I think... Well, I don't know yet. It just says coming soon on the trailers and no one's told us.
0: But it is coming soon, isn't
1: it? It is coming soon, yeah.
0: That's not fair.
1: Why not?
0: I've not got a programme coming out for my show.
1: Yeah, but... In the programme, you are the king, remember?
0: I'm not, because I found out about this, because I thought I was in the last episode, and then loads of people tweeted and said you weren't in it.
1: No, because they showed them the other way around. You're in the first one.
0: I'm not in that programme, I'm not.
1: Oh, no.
0: All I wanted to do was play a king for like 5 seconds.
1: I've been dreading this day.
0: And then it has come out, and I'm not the king in the programme. And I should have known when I didn't film it. I should have known then when I never even done it. But I still held out some hope in it. When I was in Doctor Who all them years ago, I genuinely did that. I knew how much I'd filmed.
1: Yeah.
0: Like, fuck all.
1: Yeah.
0: And I still, when I watched it many years later, watched it on, but I still watched it going, maybe I will be on it again. I still
1: even
0: thought,
1: though they'd shown all your lines.
0: Yeah, yeah. I still thought there was a chance that I'd filmed something and not realise I'd filmed it, or they might show me audition.
1: Yeah.
0: I put that in it as well.
1: Or getting ready in the dressing room.
0: Yeah, none of that.
1: Having your makeup done.
0: Getting spoke to by a racist taxi driver.
1: No.
0: I did. The taxi driver took me to Doctor Who on the day. He was very racist against the English.
1: Against
0: and
1: the English?
0: I just kept saying, I don't give a shit about
1: English.
0: The English
1: isn't a race, mate.
0: Well, life is a race, isn't it? When you think about it. Science.
1: And you're doing anything to get ahead, mate.
0: Time for science.
1: Is it already?
0: Yeah, I'm going to do science early doors this week. Just get it out the road quick. Right. So here we go. Every week, I do some science, and when
1: not
0: I,
1: science,
0: when
1: never,
0: I remember,
1: never done any actual science.
0: When I remember to do it, and here is a bit of science coming up for you today, and something that I think not a lot of people will know about. Are you ready, Ed?
1: Yeah.
0: Right, you know the sun.
1: Yeah.
0: In the sky, that in big one.
1: Yeah.
0: If you got, right, if there's a way of doing this.
1: Already not science, because it starts with if you got. If there was a way of doing this.
0: If you got yourself.
1: Yeah.
0: Like, just 1 billion miles from the sun, right?
1: I think we are, but go on.
0: Right? You would then... Probably. That is the optimum distance for a brilliant suntan. If you got yourself 1 billion miles...
1: Yeah.
0: You go, oh, the sun's just there, isn't it? Oh, it's a bit warm today. Right. But if you manage to get a bit closer, if you've got 1 billion miles to it...
1: I don't know how far away we are from the sun, but I think it...
0: Right, if it's 1 billion miles. If you manage,
1: are we exactly 1 billion miles from the sun now?
0: No, 1.2. Right. Well, 1.2 billion miles now.
1: Where'd you pull that out of?
0: Just
1: science.
0: Just a fact from my head of science. Right, so we are now, we're currently, as we are Earth dwellers.
1: Yeah.
0: At this time...
1: Well, I sometimes think that you're not, but carry on.
0: At this time, we stand 1.2 billion miles from the sun. That is just a fact.
1: Right.
0: But if you...
1: Just a fact.
0: Right. But if you got... Within 1 billion miles, if you could, if there was some way of doing it, be it a rocket, or learning to fly, or a not air balloon.
1: Yeah, or jumping.
0: Jump, if you were a good jumper and managed to jump.
1: Don't wear a jumper, though.
0: Don't wear a jumper, because that would be the optimum position for getting a
1: brilliant
0: nice,
1: suntan.
0: Get a nice tan.
1: Get.
0: So there'll be more science wherever we end up. Good science.
1: Brilliant science, mate.
0: Cheers,
1: we're getting lots of...
0: Cheers, Ez.
1: Thank you, Nose.
0: That's it. It's a little we're catchphrase getting in private.
1: Lots of tweets in regarding Calvin Harris. David Maltby says, I'm indifferent to Calvin Harris, but I enjoy girls, so it's a 5 out of 10 for me. Well done.
0: Has he tagged him in?
1: He's not tagged him
0: You've
1: in.
0: You've got to tag him in, mate. You've got to tag in Calvin Harris if he's on Twitter.
1: Honey Boo Boo's tweeted FUBAR Radio saying, my subscription is never renewed. And it now won't let me resubscribe, and
0: it's
1: I need
0: good,
1: to listen
0: it?
1: To Peacock and Gamble. So maybe we can deal with that, Sam.
0: Technical fault, Sam.
1: Technical fault. Hanny Boo Boo, just check that tweet.
0: Just literally open mouth, looking at it, not even listening to the show.
1: Yeah, and if you could sort
0: not
1: out...
0: Not even listening.
1: Getting Calvin Harris.
0: Where's
1: Calvin Harris with his plate of hot dogs?
0: He's in Las Vegas, right. How long does it take to get back from Las Vegas? We've got 3 hours here, mate.
1: Right.
0: Well, put him on fucking Skype!
1: What's
0: Calvin
1: Vegas?
0: Harris on Skype!
1: What's the time difference? They're 8 hours behind. Get him on right now.

0: all the girls, sir. That's just a lovely tweet.
1: That's all you need to do.
0: Emma's tweeted him saying congratulations on having your song All the Girls played on At Food Bar Radio.
1: That's good.
0: Nikita's tweeted him saying congratulations on your song about all the girls. Just good. Heard it on At Food Bar Radio.
1: Lovely.
0: You might be making a comeback.
1: Lovely, lovely.
0: This is Calvin Harris is going to start trending in a minute, and it's all thanks to us. Steve Page has just tweeted, my wife and daughter went out this morning and I don't know where they are. Has hashtag Calvin Harris got them with all the other girls?
2: Oh, that's a good point, isn't it?
1: That is a good point. No, we're just thinking of it as I kiss all the girls.
0: Yeah.
1: Is he taking girls?
0: Well, he's just got them. He's collecting them. He's collecting them like Panini stickers.
1: It's like a ransom song, isn't it?
0: Yeah.
1: I've got all the girls, I've got all the girls. Pay a ransom or they're not coming back. I'm going to cut them.
0: That's why Nat or Amanda's not producing
1: Where's
0: us today.
1: Because
0: Calvin Harris has got all the girls, so that's why we've got Sam.
1: Who's clearly just
0: looking at his Facebook.
1: Sam, can we check on Nat and make sure she's all right, please? And make sure that Calvin Harris hasn't got her.
0: Jamie Stubbs says, listening for the first time live since the Al Murray one, got an early finish from work.
1: It wasn't live, was it?
0: It was pre-recorded.
1: No, it was pre-recorded.
0: So
1: that,
0: you
1: mate.
0: Are listening for the first time live, Jamie Stubbs. Well done my friend.
1: Just say anything that you want us to say and we'll say it's proved it is live.
0: Alexander Walton Kay's just tweeted saying, did you guys just play the Stingray theme? You legends, love the show.
1: No, that's the Science theme that I played.
0: Oh, right, okay. No, it's not the Stingray theme tune. That was the Science. The Science theme tune.
1: I'm just looking at my phone, mate.
0: Do we have any other Calvin Harris tracks?
1: Are there any other Calvin Harris tracks?
0: No, I don't think so. Do you want to pop a song on and we'll work out what we're going to say in the next part of the radio show?
1: All right. I was going to put the girls on again, but it's gone.
0: Right. Well, that's because you played it already, mate, and they don't like us to play the same song twice in a row.
1: I thought it was all repeat guarantee.
0: All repeat guarantee.
1: I'm sure I heard that somewhere.
0: Yeah.
1: This is the all repeat guarantee food bar radio. Sure, it was something.
0: No,
1: like
0: that's just in August.
1: I'm having a look now, see what there is. That's a good one.
0: Right. I know you're doing this deliberately, but this is what Joel Dommett does on our rock show.
1: Is it really?
0: Should we put a song on, Joel? He goes, yeah, what should we have? Keep the pace up, Joel. No, should we put one of yours on? Yes, just put whatever on, Joel.
1: Right, it's coming on, I'm sorry. I did it, Joel. I did what you said. Get ready for the sing-along. We can't.

0: fucking hoe.
1: What the devil?
2: And can I just say, I've realised something about that song.
3: What's that?
2: Hoe is a very disparaging term for a lady.
3: Is that what that is?
2: Yeah, it means like, it's like a lazy way of saying whore.
3: Right, well, they're not coming in again.
2: I'm absolutely
3: furious about that.
2: Dan has started something
3: after
2: on Twitter.
3: After you've said this, I'm going to do tweet of the week.
2: All right, okay, but I think we should start this up now. Dan started something I'm into, right?
3: Yeah.
2: He's tweeted us, and he's tweeted Calvin Harris.
3: Right.
2: Simply with the hashtag bring back our girls. I think Calvin Harris has taken all the girls.
3: Yeah.
2: Which is why we have no producers.
3: Bring back the girls.
2: Bring back our girls. So definitely. All of you, right now, tweet Calvin Harris, at Calvin Harris, hashtag bring back our girls.
3: Definitely.
2: He's taken them all to Las Vegas.
3: And Sam, if we can, and you're on the phone, if we can get through to Nat, just, we know that Calvin Harris has got her.
2: Yeah.
3: And we know that she's got her mobile with her. We need Nat to speak to us about whether she's safe or not, basically, is what needs to happen. Should bring back our girls. This is a better campaign than the nonce thing, isn't it?
2: Yeah.
3: This is a better campaign than that, isn't it?
2: Hashtag bring back our girls. Tweet Calvin Harris, at Calvin Harris, hashtag bring back our girls.
3: Now it's time for our regular feature that's going to be just for 1 week. It's going to be for 1 week. Here we go now with Ray's tweet of the week. That's right. Every week, I always, as you know, will read out a tweet that has been sent to me.
2: Yeah.
3: That I consider to be the tweet of the week,
2: guys.
3: I actually have two.
2: Right. So,
3: this week.
2: So you're already undermining the
3: tweet
2: feature.
3: Because I forgot to do it last week.
2: Tweets of the
3: so
2: week.
3: It's tweets of the week. I'm going to find this one, first of all, from...
2: Find it in advance, surely.
3: I did, but I'm going to do another one first.
2: Right.
3: Which is one that I got this morning. I woke up to this morning.
2: Where's our hot dogs, Sam?
3: Sam, where's our hot dogs? Here's the first tweet of the week to me, to at Ray Peacock. Get some meds, stroke therapy, stroke chatting, if you have depression.
2: Right.
3: You're great, but you just have a blind spot, so can't see it. So there's one tweet of the week.
2: Ray's been trying to sort it out with spinach.
3: I didn't know what to do. Yeah. I had no idea what to do.
2: Or you saw one episode of Popeye, and he thought spinach will sort that out.
3: Yeah, and then I thought, I'm going to just think outside the box. So I just started just hanging my head outside my window for 4 hours. Did nothing like that at all. And here's our other tweet of the week, which actually, Ed, you said you're not seeing this.
2: I missed it, yeah.
3: I'm going to read it for you now.
2: Thank you.
3: Just as soon as I find it.
2: Okay.
3: So you just talk.
2: Right. Well, I know.
3: For a minute.
2: I know for a fact we've managed to get through to Calvin Harris's underground Las Vegas lair.
3: Really?
2: And we have a girl who is trapped with Calvin Harris, aka Nat, our producer.
3: Nat, just give us 1 second. I've got the other tweet of the week here.
2: Right. Okay. Let's hear it.
3: This is at Ray Peacock and at Ed Gamble Comedy. You ready for tweet of the week?
2: I am.
3: You guys are new to me, but I think I'm well on my way to being a super fan.
2: Oh, that is lovely tweet of the week.
3: I've not finished yet.
2: All right.
3: Love the podcast.
2: Oh.
3: And stand up.
2: Oh, wonderful. Well, that. Thank you so much.
3: I've not finished yet.
2: Yeah.
3: TV is iffy. So that's our
2: Hang on.
3: That's our new super fan.
2: Do they mean their TV's just on the blink?
3: On the blink, I don't know.
2: Which is why they've had to start listening to the podcast
3: It's an odd way of claiming to be a super fan, isn't it? Where your first message to the people you're a super fan of is one like... You're not that good at that.
2: Yeah, you're not that good at that.
3: We've got to speak quietly on this call.
2: Right.
3: Nat, you there?
4: I am.
3: All right.
4: Well, I've just managed to actually escape Calvin.
3: Are you out of there? Are you out?
4: Yeah, I mean, he's rewriting that song to I've Got Nearly All the Girls.
3: Right, okay.
4: So,
2: got the majority of the girls.
4: I was tempted, by example.
3: Right.
4: He gave me a better deal. So
3: now we haven't got much time, so we've got to cut to the chase. Did he molest you?
2: Did he do anything bad fictionally?
4: I mean, in a way that I enjoyed. So yeah.
3: You had fictional sex with Calvin Harris.
2: Yeah.
4: Had a lot of fictional sex with Calvin.
3: Did it start consensual or did it become consensual as it went along?
4: I mean, he wasn't into it at first.
3: It's a difficult one, isn't it?
2: Yeah. Well, he was probably tired. He does have all the girls there.
4: No, not anymore. Not me. I've escaped.
3: No,
4: he has no longer all the girls. So he's got pretty much.
3: How far from the Harris bunker do you find yourself at the moment?
4: I mean, I'm just downstairs. I'm not sure. I'm sort of don't know if I want to go back or not.
2: I've heard about this. It's called Copenhagen syndrome.
3: What you've got here is Copenhagen syndrome.
2: Copenhagen disease is what you've got.
3: It's where you have become attracted to your captor.
2: Yeah.
4: Yeah, that's true.
3: It's very common.
4: Although he did throw me out and locked the door. So now I'm just thinking that I'm trying to get back in. Actually,
3: Nat, do you mind me asking fictionally how big Calvin Harris's fictional penis is?
4: His fictional penis is fictionally enormous.
3: Oh really?
2: No, right.
4: I'd say a good 10.
2: A good 10 metres long.
3: A good
2: wow.
3: 10 metres yeah. long, Calvin.
2: Probably could get a lot of the girls sat on that, like a bench.
3: Maybe he lassoes them. That's how he gets them in the first place. He lassoes them with
4: fictional 10 inch penis. Something just grabbing me from behind and dragging me in. Yeah. And right. I just went with it. So but obviously it's his fictional penis.
3: So does the fictional Calvin Harris penis, like, does it have a biting action where it can actually, where the end of it opens up and can just grab onto
2: like
3: you?
2: Like a Venus flytrap.
3: And pull you back into the bunker?
4: Pretty much pulls you back to the bunker, yes, it does.
3: Yeah. I can hear you getting upset, so we don't want to, you know, we don't above you
4: I'm
3: too
4: getting
3: much.
4: Upset. Surprisingly weird-looking fictional foreskin as well.
3: Oh, really?
2: That's part of it.
3: That's interesting, isn't
2: that's
3: it?
2: That's what envelops the girls. Obviously,
3: he probably keeps them in it. He probably pulls it out and keeps them in it like a paddling pool in the back garden.
2: Yeah, he doesn't call it his foreskin. He calls it his little paddling pool.
4: I've got a keepsake though from it. I managed to bite a little bit off.
3: Lovely. Can I ask you? Is there any possibility you could go back and maybe rescue some of the other girls?
4: I'm going to try. What? Any in particular favourites you'd like me to? Any preferences?
3: Fluella Benjamin, if she's there.
2: Yeah, Rusty Lee.
4: Rusty Lee.
3: Definitely try and get those ones if possible. What other girls could you possibly get? Elaine Page, is she there?
4: I've seen her. I've heard her singing. I think she's around with Leslie Garrett.
3: So Sarah Wright,
2: Pam St. Clement, who plays Pat Butcher.
3: Is she there?
4: She's on the cusp. I mean, I've seen some earrings around that look a bit like hers. So I kind of think she probably is lurking away somewhere.
3: Giles, Anthea Turner.
4: Giles is here. Anthea Turner is here. Gloria Hunniford, I've seen her knocking about.
2: Well, if Hunniford's involved, then things are going to get a little bit sexy.
3: I'm thinking, actually, Nat, I don't think you should rescue Elaine Page because I think he will notice that the singing has stopped. So I think you're going to have to leave Page till the end. What we would like is an ideal scenario is that by the end of our show today, we can play Calvin Harris singing I Have Got Just One Girl.
2: Yeah.
4: Okay.
2: Or Where Are All My Girls.
4: But that means Page will be the last one. It'll be just Page. He'll just have Page.
3: She's a fast runner, though, so basically she could bulk at the end. So it could be like, Page, go.
4: Back away. The voice travels, so she could start backing away and keep singing, and he'll think she's still there, and then until she gets to the door, and then leg it. I could get her a taxi or something, maybe.
3: All right. Can you stay safe for us, please, Nat?
4: I'm going to try. I can't promise. I'm trying. But what Calvin's like.
3: I do know what
4: Calvin's like.
2: But beware. Look to the floor, because it sometimes slithers.
3: Yeah, he'll sometimes...
4: You don't look him in the eye, ever. He doesn't like that.
2: No.
3: Why? What will happen?
2: Well, if you look in the eye, it's about to catch you.
3: Yeah.
4: It's like velociraptors. He just said, don't look me in the eye. He didn't tell me why, he said I'd find out.
3: Right, okay. Well, look, that sounds horrible and threatening, fictionally, from Calvin Harris.
4: But I have to go back in now, you know?
3: You don't have to.
4: Go back in.
3: No, you don't have to.
2: That's your Copenhagen disease!
3: You've got Copenhagen disease now! Run away from it!
4: Yeah, but I thought you wanted me to rescue Rusty Lee.
3: We'll try and rescue Rusty Lee.
2: Rusty Lee can, but I think she can look after herself. As long as Pam St. Clement and Rusty Lee are there, they can look after themselves.
3: They are, actually. Do you know what? Okay. If it was a computer game, they'd be bosses at the end. Definitely. You'd have to fight them at the end, Pam St. Clement and Rusty Lee. And what you'd have to do is just keep jumping over them to hit the other one.
2: Yeah, but Pam St. Clement keeps throwing her rings at you.
3: She throws her rings all at you.
4: I'm on Team Pam because I do like an accessory and she's got the best. So
3: no,
4: the
3: but do you know what the good thing is about? It's a bit of a spoiler alert for that game.
2: Yeah.
3: But I'll tell you how you beat them.
2: Yeah, right? How do you beat Pam St. Clement and Rusty Lee?
3: People don't know this, how you beat them, right? What you do is on the left of the screen, there is it looks like a picture frame with a sheet over it. You go over to that. You pull the sheet off that, and it's a picture of a beautiful lady. At that point, the Pam St. Clement character goes over to that and starts just essentially frigging herself over it. Right?
4: Okay. Oh.
3: This in turn makes Rusty Lee laugh. Right? She laughs a lot, and it's like ha, ha, ha, ha. When Rusty Lee's laughing, you can kick fuck out of her.
2: Yeah.
3: Right? This is a computer game, by the way. Not in real life. Don't do it in real life. But you can run up to Rusty Lee and kick fuck out of her. She then dies and disappears, and then you go up behind Pam St. Clement, and then you've got to hit her hard in the back of the head while she's frigging herself over the picture of the beautiful lady.
4: I do feel like if I saw that even in a fictional computer game, it'd be kind of a Medusa effect, and I wouldn't be able to look away, and I'd just become catatonic if I saw that going on.
3: You've got to stand and fight. You've got to stand and fight.
4: I need to survive.
3: Got to get to the next level, haven't you?
4: Yeah. Okay. All right. I'll go and try.
2: Thanks, Nat. We might be in contact again. We hope everything goes all right.
3: The next level's a dream.
4: All right, I'm going back in.
3: Let us know you're safe, please.
2: Right. Thanks, Nat.
3: Don't have sex with Calvin Harris again, fictionally or otherwise.
4: I'll try not to. Oh, I can't promise. I'll try not to fictionally have sex with him again.
2: Mm. All right. Thanks, Nat. Bye-bye.
3: It's brought everything down, that, isn't it? It's brought everything down.
2: But people have been getting in contact with Calvin Harris. I think we'll be getting our girls back very soon. PDT has tweeted the hashtag, bring back our girls to Calvin Harris. Kayla B has literally just said to at Calvin Harris, let me go home.
3: Right.
2: So she's there.
3: I was going to say this. If there's any girls who are listening to this under the captive eye of Harris at the moment, give us a call by all means. We just spoke to Nat.
2: Yeah.
3: But you can call us on the old number, 0330-223-0200. Is that right? That's it. Call us on that one if you want. Fuck the new number. 0330-223-0200. If you are a captive girl.
2: Yeah.
3: Do that, or do you know what? If you just want to chat, we'll do Magnificent Seven later on, but it's probably not worth it.
2: Bit of a science update. Bit of a science update, mate. Nikita Sanger's got in contact. She's done some research. Earth to Sun, 93 million miles.
3: Right, no, it's billion.
2: No, but that's genuinely close.
3: No, she's got it wrong.
2: No, but that's close.
3: I've just got a text off a friend, she's got hiccups.
2: Right.
3: I'm going to have to go.
2: Oh, right. Oh, that's a shame, because we're only... only about 40 minutes into the show.
3: My friend's got hiccups, she's just said.
2: Oh, right. Do you want to put a song on and get in contact?
3: No, we'll actually have to go.
2: Oh, right.
3: If they've got hiccups.
2: Oh.
3: It's all very well saving all the girls.
2: Yeah.
3: But...
2: but Harris will be able to sort it out. She'll be getting a shock very soon.
3: Fine.
2: That'll get rid of her hiccups.
3: She should be all right.
2: Once she sees the 10-metre paddling pool monster.
3: Yeah, she'll be all right in the end.
2: It'll be all right.
3: I'm glad we've got Calvin Harris sorted out on the show, nearly.
2: We've not, mate. It's going to take all show, I think. Why have you just not decided to not say anything?
3: Got a cough, didn't I? Just had a cough for a minute. I'm just not feeling it today.
2: You were going great guns.
3: But that's what happened. Got tired, didn't I?
2: You're tired 40 minutes in.
3: I'm going to put a song on.
2: Oh, what are you going to put on?
3: I'll just try and reboot myself.
2: Right, go on.
0: I like them black girls. I like them white girls. I like them Asian girls. I like them mixed race girls. I like them Spanish girls. I like them Italian girls. I like the French girls. And I like Scandinavian girls.
3: I think you can hear his sinister.
2: Yeah, you can.
3: You can hear it, can't you?
2: Yeah.
3: Really sinister. It's like he's holding his nose while he's bragging. It's like he's trying to disguise his voice on the phone to the police.
2: Yeah, going, I found this girl.
3: I got all these girls.
2: It's

I bet John Gaunt has never had a girl. I bet that. I've got a lot of love to give. Call in, John Gaunt, if you've had a girl, call in and prove it. You fucking bully, bring it on.

0: like them white girls.
1: Here he goes, here he goes.
0: I like them Asian girls. I like them mixed race
1: girls. Mixed race girls.
0: I like them Spanish girls.
1: Spanish girls.
0: I like them Italian girls.
1: Says,
0: I like
1: them Let's French try and see which ones he doesn't
0: like. Scandinavian girls.
1: Yeah. Which ones does he not mention?
2: You know what? There'd be no need for this song if he just said, no, I like all the girls.
1: No matter what.
2: So why does he then have to list them?
1: Well, I suspect he's missing someone out.
2: Yeah. Oh. Do you think he's really specifically racist?
1: Competition time. Give us a call. 0330 223 0200. If you can work out the type of girl Calvin Harris clearly has an issue with.
2: What girl has he forgotten?
1: What race and what size is this girl that Calvin Harris...
2: And then we'll get one of those on the phone.
1: Doesn't like.
2: She won't be there in Las Vegas and she can help break out all the other girls.
1: And then that girl will be known as a power bull.
2: If you have missed the beginning of the show, I sincerely apologise.
1: Makes no sense, does it not?
2: Steve Page has tweeted Calvin Harris saying hashtag bring back our girls. Yep. Or at least enough for Ray Peacock and Ed Gamble to share. Don't be selfish.
1: I'm off girls.
2: You're off, girls.
1: Yeah, I've decided for the Edinburgh Fringe.
2: Well, that's lucky, because there are none in the world left.
1: I know, but if there was any knocking about at the Edinburgh Fringe, where I'm doing my show 9:25 PM under Belly Bristow Square, which starts about 20 minutes before your one.
2: 9:45, Pleasance Courtyard, Gambletron 5000.
1: Mine's
2: yes,
1: called,
2: please.
1: Mine's called Here's Come Trouble. Yes, thank you as well.
2: Here's Come Trouble.
1: Here's Come Trouble.
2: Here's Come Trouble.
1: Called.
2: Tell you what, if you're off, girls, there might be Come Trouble.
1: Yeah. Oh, cheeky.
2: Oh, hello.
1: It's been a while since I've been to the Edinburgh Fringe.
2: A whole year.
1: As a bachelor boy.
2: Bachelor boy.
1: As a bachelor boy. Yeah. And I know what I'm like.
2: Yeah, naughty.
1: At the old Edinburgh Fringe, mate. Mm. So I've decided, I think 99 was the last time I went up there.
2: Right.
1: And went mental.
2: Yeah. But you can't go mental this time anyway, because we're
1: done
2: sharing
1: it,
2: a flat.
1: Done
2: so.
1: It off with all the girls. Well, I can bring a girl back if I want.
2: As long as you're quiet.
1: Get fucked. I'm going to do it very noisy. But it's irrelevant anyway.
2: Right.
1: Because I'm not going to have any girls in the
2: right,
1: Edinburgh Fringe.
2: Okay.
1: I've decided this year.
2: Right.
1: Because I've decided, as a modern man,
2: yeah.
1: that this year at the Edinburgh Fringe, 2014, where I'm doing my show Here Comes Trouble at 9:25 PM at the yeah. Edinburgh Bristol Square, order, what do they call the place? They call it a thing.
2: Yeah.
1: The pasture.
2: Yeah, at a belly pasture.
1: I'm doing it there, right? I have decided
2: to basket.
1: I am going to be a gay.
2: All right.
1: For this year's Fringe.
2: All right, this is an interesting thing you've decided. So
1: I've decided
2: let's
1: to,
2: see if we can,
1: to go gay.
2: Let's see if we can not make this offensive. So far, you've said I've decided to be a gay. So
1: yes.
2: let's
1: yes.
2: keep going.
1: That's because I'm historically not a homosexual man.
2: Yeah.
1: So I'm going to be one of the gays for the Edinburgh Fringe.
2: Okay.
1: And just see what
2: you
1: it's
2: you think
1: like.
2: This is a new press angle for you?
1: No, not at all. I'm not going to talk about it publicly. But I want to know what it is like to be a gay in 2014 at the Edinburgh Fringe.
2: Right.
1: Where I would imagine there is cock on tap.
2: Cock on tap, yeah.
1: So I am going to go to the Edinburgh Fringe. I will concentrate a little bit on the show, but in my social hours,
2: yeah.
1: here's the things I'm going to do. When I go out, I'm going to get cock. Right?
2: How are you going to get cock?
1: Just in my mouth.
2: Right. So you're going to just go straight out the flat.
1: Yes.
2: With your mouth open.
1: Mouth
2: and hope
1: open.
2: I hope a cock flies in.
1: And hope that there is a paving stone a bit loose and the cock is out. And then that way, at least I can say, oh, it was an accident, but
2: yeah.
1: I will enjoy sucking on the penis when I do it.
2: Because you'll be a gay, then.
1: Because I will be a gay, so yeah. and I would enjoy it. Then.
2: Yeah.
1: At the moment, at this moment in time, I don't think I am a gay.
2: Right.
1: But
2: when you get up there, as soon as we get off the plane.
1: I will be flaming. So,
2: so offensive!
1: So from the airport onwards, by the way, I should tell you. So we're not getting on that shuttle bus. I've got to go and have 20 minutes in the toilets. Where I will be taking advantage of nervous travellers.
2: Sucking on a penis.
1: Sucking on a penis in the toilet. getting the Ray Peacock gay thing going
2: yeah.
1: for this year.
2: Getting it all started.
1: I anticipate on my return that I shall cease the gay activity.
2: Yep, as soon as you get back to England.
1: Yep, however, for the duration of my stay at the Edinburgh Fringe this year,
2: yeah.
1: I will be a homosexual man, active.
2: And what other things, apart from just going out and getting some cock in your
1: mouth?
2: I
1: can't take it up the bottom at the moment, because unfortunately I've got a little bum trouble at the minute. It's
2: what?
1: Not too bad. It's not too bad.
2: What little bum trouble have you got?
1: I think I've got a little bit of food poisoning that I've had for a while. I've
2: right.
1: got a bit of an upset tummy.
2: You shouldn't have that for a while, really. That should be a 24-hour thing.
1: It's worrying me now.
2: Yeah.
1: It's been like 3 weeks.
2: Yeah, that's not food poisoning.
1: I've got a little upset tummy where I eat something and need to go to the toilet immediately for
2: right.
1: a proper sit-down toilet.
2: Right.
1: And
2: what sort of consistency is?
1: Varied.
2: Varied.
1: Explosive, I would say.
2: So that's not consistency.
1: A lot of gas. Well, it's explosive, but it's... Yeah, anyway... And also, I think there may be a hint. A hint of hemorrhoid.
2: Right. So watch out, gays of Edinburgh.
1: So, in an ideal world, gays of Edinburgh, I will happily suck you on the penis, but I don't want you popping my piles, is what
2: no ass play.
1: What I would say. But I hopefully that'll clear up within a few, 3 or 4 days.
2: Yeah.
1: And then I'll be quite happy to take an erect penis into my anus.
2: You normally have a little medical complaint on the way up to Edinburgh, don't you? Do you think it's the stress that brings it on?
1: No, because I don't think I'm stressed about this year, particularly.
2: Yeah.
1: I think it's... it normally happens when I get there.
2: Yeah.
1: So it's normally first week of Edinburgh,
2: so 2011,
1: put me back out.
2: Put you back out.
1: And it was bad as well, couldn't walk.
2: Because I was watching our video blogs that we did in 2011, and in one of them, we just arrived, and I'd gone out. And I had to come back to the flat.
1: I called you crying.
2: To help you up, basically.
1: I literally couldn't move.
2: Yeah.
1: It was terrifying.
2: Yeah.
1: Terrifying.
2: Yeah.
1: I'd been to a shop and got a bit... It wasn't much shopping either.
2: Yeah.
1: A little bit, and I twisted my back in some way, and I couldn't move. It was horrible.
2: Yeah.
1: That was 2011, and I also remember broke my leg.
2: You broke your leg?
1: I smashed it all open on the stage.
2: Yeah. Oh, yeah, I remember that.
1: When I put my head in a chair and my arms through it. And I don't know what I was doing that night.
2: Dinosaur, weren't you?
1: Dinobot.
2: Yeah,
1: it was a Dinobot Transformer and on stage, and I played Dinobots, and then I tripped over...
2: This wasn't in the script,
1: by the way. No, not at all. I tripped over a mic lead, and as I was falling, I realised I had no way of breaking my fall.
2: And I ran away.
1: And I just ran off the stage, ran away. and I bled live on stage... Badly.
2: You doing a Dinobot and then falling over is one of the funniest things I've ever seen in my life.
1: It was bad blood. I've bled on stage doing Peacock and Gumball a few times.
2: Yeah.
1: Do you remember when I made that rope ladder that time? It was a section of Dragon's Den, right? Where I had to come on with my inventions that I made. Right? And one of the inventions was a portable ladder. That you could just roll up.
2: You could go up stuff.
1: Yeah, so you could go up stuff. That's why I pitched it.
2: Fucking hell, why didn't we get on telly with that?
1: It was amazing. It was amazing. And it was basically, it was two ropes with...
2: It wasn't even ropes, it was tape.
1: Oh, it was tape,
2: it? Was just tape. Garden canes.
1: It was with garden canes between them, and I rolled it up. And then I showed it how it works. So I unraveled the ladder and just stood there and started to climb it.
2: Yeah.
1: And it was just snapping.
2: So they snapped all the way down.
1: And one of them just sliced my hand open.
2: Yeah.
1: And it bled. It proper bled.
2: Oh, God, it bled.
1: I kept having to go off stage going, no, mate, that is still bleeding really badly now.
2: Oh, it was funny though, mate.
1: It was hilarious when I got hurt. You never got hurt once in Peacock and Gumball.
2: No, but I didn't have to do as much physical stuff in our shows.
1: No.
2: Did I?
1: It's a shame you never got an injury.
2: Like I do, I just do. You don't have to. As a straight man, you just sort of stand there going, "Oh, come on, you."
1: Yeah, stop it.
2: Yeah.
1: So that was 2000.
2: See, now I'm finding doing an hour of stand up tiring.
1: Right.
2: In a way that I never found Peacock and Gamble tiring.
1: That's interesting. Okay.
2: Yeah.
1: I'm finding it quite relaxing.
2: A bit more physical stuff.
1: My bum's not as sweaty when I walk off.
2: Yeah.
1: So 2012. What injuries did I have then? Don't want to be able to tell you anyway.
2: Did you have any then?
1: I don't know. Not that I recall.
2: No, I think you were
1: bound to have done something at some point.
2: Yeah.
1: 2013, the kidneys went.
2: Kidneys went, yeah.
1: And I was ill from the milkshake, because I had to drink milkshake every night.
2: Yeah, that was horrible for you, yeah.
1: That made me very, very ill.
2: And then this year it's going to be... All your piles will be popped by man's dicks.
1: Basically, loads of cock injuries I'm going to get this year. So, I got an erection last night that actually hurt.
2: Oh.
1: It was throbbing.
2: This is Calvin Harris, girl.
1: No, I just had it. I did it.
2: Did it feel like the end was going to pop off?
1: Kind of like it was proper hard as well. Proper hard.
2: Yeah.
1: But I've been experimenting again recently with tying it.
2: Oh.
1: You know when you tie it up like a cock ring, but if you tie it with like rope or whatever, get it proper bulging. Been doing that.
3: I like them black girls. I like them white girls. I like them Asian girls. I like them mixed race girls. I like them Spanish girls. I like them Italian girls. I like the French girls. And I like Scandinavian girls. I like them tall girls. I like them short girls. I like them brown hair girls. I like them blonde hair girls. I like them big girls. I like them skinny girls.
1: You've not heard this one for a while. That's a good one. Who sings this one? From 2013, or whenever it was. 2009, it's Calvin Harris with All the Girls.

0: of love to give. If you want to stop us singing this song, 0330 223 0200. If you want to stop the Calvin Harris Girls Marathon that we're having, I will tell you now on the system, there is nothing else on the system. I have this 14 times before 4 o'clock.
1: We've got a lot of tweets about this song coming up after we hear it again.
0: Coming up after the song Calvin Harris Girls in Las Vegas at the moment.

0: Get out. 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Whack and a very unhappy tear.
1: I like them Asian girls, I like them mixed race girls, I like them Spanish girls, I like them Italian girls, I like the French girls, and I like Scandinavian girls.
2: There we go, Megamix.
3: That was good. So we heard there that Calvin Harris likes the stubby and brown girls. And also Italian girls out of town. That's good.
2: He certainly does, doesn't he?
3: That's good to know.
2: He wants those Italian girls gone.
3: Out of town. We've had loads of tweets about the sort of girls he clearly doesn't like.
2: Bear with me for a moment, and I'm going to put Pete on the line, but we can carry on this. Pete, you're on air, but we're just going to carry on this conversation. You sit tight, my friend.
4: All right.
3: Ben B's tweeted and said there's no mention of fat Mongolian girls or skinny Aborigine girls.
2: That is true, actually.
3: That is true. And Dave W said it's apparent from his list that Mr. Harris has an issue with lesbian girls.
2: Oh,
3: that's true. That is true.
2: Is he saying bisexual girls? Are they mentioned?
3: No, I'm not sure they are mentioned.
2: Right, I'm going to start writing these down. So what was the Mongolian girl one?
3: Fat Mongolian girls.
2: I thought he says he likes fat girls, though.
3: Yeah, oh, that's true. That probably covers Mongolian girls. Skinny Aborigine girls.
2: Skinny Aborigines, yes.
3: Yeah.
2: Is it Aboriginal?
3: I'm not sure.
2: I'm going to say Aborigine, but I apologise if it's wrong.
3: Steve Page has tweeted in. He's checked.
2: Yeah.
3: Unfortunately, the Twitter name for you, for Edinburgh, I guess this is for.
2: Right.
3: Gay Peacock is taken.
2: Is it taken?
3: It's taken already.
2: Oh, that's a shame.
3: But probably have to go with at Gay Peacock Comedy.
2: No, it's not comedy. There's nothing funny about this cock.
3: No, it's just sucking knobs, isn't it?
2: Just sucking knobs, isn't it?
3: Nikita Sanger's actually prepared us a chart of all the girls.
2: Good, good, good.
3: Skin colour, he references black girls, white girls, Asian girls, mixed race girls,
2: yep.
3: Spanish girls, mm-hmm. Italian girls, French girls, Scandinavian girls, missing German, Russian, North/South American,
2: wow.
3: Jamaican and African. Height, tall girls, short girls, missing average height.
2: Right, that's good.
3: Hair colour, brown haired girls, blonde haired girls, missing red, pink, purple, blue, green, grey, white, yellow, rainbow.
2: Probably
3: shape, big girls, skinny girls, carrying a little bitty weight girls, missing probably nothing. So
2: wonderful, Nikita.
3: Thanks for that, Nikita.
2: Excellent.
3: We're just
2: going
3: to get that retweeted on the Foobar account.
2: And is it a graph that she's done, or is it just a list?
3: Just a list.
2: Nikita, could you? I appreciate you may be at work, but could you make a graph, please, that covers that?
3: Your friends from who texted you before, she's now tweeted in to say she's still got hiccups.
2: You can say her name.
3: Oh, no, it's Edie, it's fine.
2: Yeah,
3: but I was
2: just
3: letting everyone know that's the same girl.
2: Oh, I see, right. We're not causing hiccups everywhere.
3: Yeah.
2: Understood. Pete, you there, man?
5: Hello, I'm here.
2: What can we do for you, sir?
5: Well, I was ringing in to stop the song from playing, but all I did was just hear it on my phone instead.
2: I see.
3: Right.
2: What's your issue with the song?
1: I like them tall girls.
5: I just don't like it.
3: He likes tall girls.
2: What do you like about it?
5: It's just not my cup of tea.
3: I mean, you might have a point, Pete, because Steph's just tweeted in saying, I've just been crunching the numbers, and I'm disappointed to say that at Calvin Harris has been suspiciously quiet about Jewish girls.
2: Right, OK. That's true, isn't it?
3: She's atted him in that.
2: Do you not think we're doing, a good public service at the moment, Pete?
5: I think you're doing a good public service for Calvin Harris.
2: I don't think it's good publicity. I think, you know, if anything, we're highlighting the inequality that we're within the song, and we're also
3: and warning everyone that he's currently got all the girls.
2: We're trying to save girls, mate.
5: You're just encouraging him to release a remix where he comprehensively lists the girls.
2: I don't think we are, mate. I think if anything, he'll now be on the run. He's already in Las Vegas. I think the fact that we're drawing attention to the fact that. You know, because people hear that song, don't they? And they just go, oh, it's just a song, that's fine. But when you actually dig a little deeper into the lyrics and dig a little deeper into what's actually going on in that song, you know, it's broadcasting like we're doing now that is the sort of thing that could eventually, I mean, you know, humility would prevent me from saying save the world. But you know what I mean.
3: Yeah. How annoying do you think, because it's like, that song is literally like Calvin Harris has seen Lou Bega's Mambo Number 5 and gone... I see those girls you've mentioned.
2: And I raise you.
3: And I raise you as many girls in the world as I can mention.
2: Yeah.
3: Lou Bega must be livid.
2: Probably is.
3: Pete?
5: Well, why don't you guys release a song in which you list every kind of girl possible?
3: No record company. No record company.
2: Also,
3: no
2: I'm
3: means
2: gay
3: of
2: now
3: doing
2: as well.
3: So.
2: I'm
3: yeah.
2: Gay, oh. I'm gay in a minute.
3: Also,
2: so.
3: It's Gay Peacock now. Gay Peacock Comedy.
2: I'm gay from tomorrow, so yeah. Can't really do much about that. I can't say I like all the girls when I'm just after cock, can I?
5: You can do it like a rap battle then. Ed can list all the girls and you list all the boys.
2: Yeah, we're not a threat to each other. We're not a threat.
3: Well,
2: so it would be a battle, would it?
3: Help each other.
2: If anything, that would be just sorting out our shit between each other, wouldn't it? It'd be like, okay, I'll have the boys, you have the girls.
3: It wouldn't be a rap battle, it would be divvying up.
2: Yeah, that's all it is in the end.
3: Bit of divvying pick.
5: You might get on the front page of Chortle, though.
2: Why? I mean, you got an answer for everything there today.
3: Yeah.
2: Why can't you just admit you're wrong? Why can't you just...
5: I'm sorry, I'm wrong.
3: Are you in the Magnificent Seven this week?
5: I am in the Magnificent Seven this week, yep.
2: What? Which one are you?
3: Which one are you?
5: I am the one with a fan heater.
2: No.
3: No, you're not.
2: Keep trying. Oh. Do you know what? This call doesn't end until you get one. It's our new way of doing Magnificent Seven. Guess what's on Magnificent Seven. So, Pete, go on.
5: I'm the one who had loads of messages from listeners to this show saying that I'm awesome.
2: No.
5: No, I'm the one who accidentally bought 7 cookies from Ben's Cookies yesterday.
2: No. Why did you get messages saying you were awesome, please?
5: Oh,
2: I don't mean you're not.
3: He's not challenging
5: Basically, it turns out that a really good way to get girls to like you is to get a DJ from the 90s to insult you, and then all the girls come out and go, ooh, you're nice and handsome.
2: You're a bully dancer, this week.
5: Yeah, it was
2: bullying. It was bullying. It was horrific, and I have got no argument back. I've got literally no argument back where I can justify that on any level. You being insulted for your appearance... by someone who wasn't even added into the conversation, who has a lot of followers, and that is the abused becoming the abuser is what that is, and that's there's no excuse for that at all.
5: Well, you know,
2: Ed's no comment on it.
3: I think you're covering it quite correctly. I'm just quite worried about Calvin Harris.
5: It happened to a friend of mine a few weeks ago. He went to a double bill of previews, and one of them was Jim Davidson. And he was sort of having a Twitter conversation with the other actor who'd done a preview that night. And I think the other actor asked him about Jim, and it said, you know, didn't really like it, didn't laugh.
2: Right.
5: And Davidson, despite having not been added into this, just started slamming him and retweeted him to his followers, you know.
2: But what was he saying? What was he saying there? What was Davidson saying?
5: Davidson was just sort of going on about sort of how, you know, oh, I got a standing ovation, but this boy didn't laugh once, all this stuff, right. You know.
2: I don't think that's bullying. I've got a different theory, I've got a different feeling on that.
5: He was encouraging his followers to attack him.
2: I get that, but look, as someone with a decent amount of followers, and Ed's got a shitload of followers and that, there's always the temptation when you feel under attack to go, right, I will show everybody and then they will back me. And it is that. But you know, I get it from the other side. I get it how it feels when you're under attack.
3: Also, I just don't think he probably just doesn't understand Twitter that much.
2: It might be that as well. Yeah. But the issue I had with what John Gaunt tweeted to you, Pete, this is what the issue I had, wasn't because I think you had said something disparaging about him, but you hadn't added him in, right, as far as I'm aware.
5: Totally, you know, it was a joke to my... It was a joke to essentially to my followers.
2: That's fine. I would have no issue at all with Gaunt replying to that, whether he's added him or not, in a combative way, right? I'd have no... If you stayed on topic. What I had an issue with... is him bringing your weight into it, bringing your appearance into it. That's what I had an issue with. That's when it became bullying, because it was just nasty. It was just horrible. It was personal and cruel.
5: And he couldn't spell ginger either, which, you know.
2: You're not ginger, mate. You got to stop listening to him when he says you're ginger.
3: Please don't let John Gaunt convince you that you're ginger.
2: That's wrong with being ginger, but...
3: That would be so weird. If for the rest of your life you're going around saying, well, I'm ginger, of course, and everyone's going, you're not, Pete. You're going, I am. John Gaunt convinced me I'm ginger. And they're going, who's John Gaunt? Who's John Gaunt? And you're saying, I am ginger.
2: I'd say to John Gaunt, pick on someone your own size, but he has.
5: Yep.
2: But that's no excuse. So for him to turn around and say, well, I'm fat as well, is no excuse. He didn't know what, you know, or he should have known what mood you were in. He should have known, you know, as far as I could reckon, you weren't having a great week.
5: He read through my timeline, you know. To get back to Friday from when he was, there were several depressing tweets to pass over there.
2: Yeah. It's bullying and it's cruel and it's utilising a position. It's gross misconduct, in my opinion. But it's also not connected to football, unfortunately, so it can't be something that's regulated by FUBA.
3: Not part of the Magnificent Seven.
5: And people are saying to me, is it a snackable offence? Like, well, no, it's a tweet. You know, it's his
2: personal thing. Well, yeah, it's not. I mean, it's kind of not a snackable offence. But if he was on, the BBC, whether he wrote my tweets don't represent the BBC's opinion or anything like that, I think he would still be sacked.
3: I think we'd have bigger problems if John Gaunt was still on the BBC.
2: He'll never be on the BBC.
5: Yeah, I was going to say, yeah.
2: Yeah.
5: We'd just be glad he's not.
2: I done a show on Radio 4 the other day. Talking about Lenny Bruce, mate. Should have heard me. It's on the 19th of August. Great lives, Radio 4.
5: It's cool.
2: That's the circles I'm mixing in.
3: Yeah.
2: But anyway, that's not one of the Magnificent Seven, anyway, Pete. That's
3: yeah,
2: not...
3: sorry, Pete. Bullied by John Gaunt is not...
5: Someone who's planning to go and see... at the Edinburgh Fringe?
2: No, it's not...
3: Someone who's planning to go and see at the Edinburgh Fringe. What, you think you're going to get to Edinburgh and you won't need your glasses anymore? Come on, Pete.
2: Stay there, Pete. Magnificent Seven this week. If you are one of these things, then you can give us a call and you'll be part of the Magnificent Seven. If you are all of these things, you'll be a Powerball. This week, the Magnificent Seven is... Number one, someone who has had piles. Number two, someone who has been stress eating. Number three, someone who's ever been on three planes in 1 week. Number four, a vegetarian. Number five, a health nut. Number six, someone who wears either Converse or DCs. And number seven, one of the usual lot. So, if you are any of those things, give us a call, 0330 223 0200, and you can be part of the Magnificent Seven. 0330 223 0200. Pete, I'm aware that you are one of Magnificent Seven, but unfortunately, you've used up your phone card. Can't be in it, man. But you've got support from this side.
5: Thanks.
2: Don't let the bullies win. They're fucking dicks, and then he brings.
5: Oh, I won't. You know, I'm done with it now. As far as I'm concerned.
2: All right, or I will say to you, Pete, if you do decide to do away with yourself, make sure the only letter you write is "It was John Gaunt's fault."
5: Oh, totally.
2: Good.
5: Yeah.
2: Good lad. But I'll be sad to see you go if you do.
5: Oh, you know, I'm not planning on it. But, you know.
2: I kind of am, and now I'm thinking maybe I should write that letter.
3: Best to not plan.
2: Yeah, don't plan it, mate. Don't plan it, mate. It'll all go wrong.
3: Spontaneity is the variety of spice life.
5: I think the thing is, I've always known I'd have to write quite a lot of letters, and just the admin puts me off the idea.
2: Oh, really?
3: Yeah.
5: Totally, yeah.
2: I know I'd have to write prepared already, just in case. You occasionally go back and make corrections, but there we go.
3: Can I just say, miraculously, we have waited until the second hour to discuss Ray's potential suicide. Well done, everyone.
2: Not bad there. Just so long you know it's all still on the cards and you can't keep an eye on me anymore. Pete, we'll speak to you soon, man. I'll see you up in Edinburgh if you're up there.
5: Yeah, no, I'll definitely be up there. Do you know, are you guys going to be on?
2: At the Edinburgh Fringe?
3: No.
2: Oh, yeah, I'm on 9.25 at the Underbelly.
3: I'm not. I've cancelled by just now.
2: Here Comes Trouble, 9.25 at the Underbelly. Ray Peacock, that's what my one. And Gambletron 5000, 9.45 at the Pleasance Courtyard.
3: Thanks, Pete.
5: All right, cool.
2: Bye, Pete. Guys. Good night. God bless. That's Pete there on the phone. So, Madison 7, just to recap. Someone who has had piles, someone who has been stress eating, and I wrote that one because I know that you've been stress eating, Ed.
3: Oh, God, yeah.
2: Going to be a big fat Ed gambler again, aren't you?
3: Yes, please.
2: And what did you have last night?
3: I ate an Easter egg when I got in from my good...
2: An entire Easter egg.
3: A full Easter egg.
2: Diabetic. Someone who's ever been on three planes in a week. As of tomorrow, I will have been on three planes. That's mental. Hate it. A vegetarian, a health nut, someone who wears either Converse or DCs, or one of the usual lot.
3: Yeah.
2: If you're any of those things, give us a call.
3: Pete could have been that.
2: He could have been that, but he couldn't wait, could he not?
3: He used his phone card up.
2: 0330 223 0200 if you want to do that. We're going to whack a song on, and we've got a guest. Have we got a guest here? That's Sam. Sam just said yes.
3: Sam there, the producer.
2: Didn't tell us the guest was here, did you not? You didn't say that. You waited for us to ask. You should be telling us.
3: Yeah.
2: You should be getting us hot dogs.
3: Yeah, for a fucking
2: That's
3: start.
2: Already been established. It is you. You're the guest here. Going to be on in a minute. I know it's fucking useless. Do you want a job as a producer? Can't be any worse. Get us these hot dogs and get Calvin Harris in the studio, Sam. We've asked you two simple things. After this song.
1: I like them brown hair girls. I like them blonde hair girls. I like them big girls. I like them skinny girls. I like them carrying a little bitty weight girls.
2: Fine! Don't shout at me through my headphones.
3: Why are you being shouted at?
2: Playing the girls again.
3: Oh.
0: There.

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A swan? 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Ah, go on. And he said, "Yes, you're a swan. 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

0: What?
1: It was a swan all the time. All the time. 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There you go, Pete. Give you a bit of hope, that, wouldn't it? 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So don't you take any notice of that man. You might be a swan and all. Oh, dear. let's put this on.
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1: Checking that with me. It's interview time.
0: We're formalising it as a specific section, are we? A lot of people will just be like, hello. Oh, we've got Jasper Gibson in the studio. But tonight we're doing this. We say,
1: tonight?
0: Yeah.
1: So you might be Jasper Gibson and tonight.
0: Right, well, I'm not saying
3: I've got
0: anything.
3: To stay here till tonight.
1: Yeah, like, ideally. What we're going to do, what happens when we interview someone is we like, you should have been told this already, we like to get used to them.
3: Okay.
1: So we'll get used to you till tonight. Yeah. Okay. And then we will do the interview proper.
0: Basically, right. This is what we like to call the bedding in segment.
3: Can I have a more comfortable chair?
1: Almost.
0: No, this is not. That's not part of it. part of getting used to a person is seeing how they react to sitting on a stool that's clearly been made for punishing children in the 19th century.
1: Can I just say for a second, right, before we do this interview, we'd have just gone past that. What you just said, that brilliant bit of wordplay that you just did.
0: Jasper, this is also the other thing. Every time I make a joke, Ray has to stop the whole show and tell me how good it was.
1: We would have just skated over that and just been like, yeah, whatever, it's just chatting. But if you actually go back to what Ed actually said.
0: Right, yeah.
1: He said that beautiful wordplay and imagery, it was used for punishing a child. What was it again?
0: In the 19th century.
1: Isn't that gorgeous? And he said that about a chair, and we would have just carried on.
0: Yeah. So well, we should have done.
1: Credit where it's due.
0: We should have done, because it really spoils the rhythm of the show.
1: So, Jasper.
0: Jasper Gibson, hello. Not Gizman.
1: Not Gizman, that would be a ridiculous name. are you just promotional duties?
3: Am I what, sorry?
1: Is it promotional duties?
3: It's promotional duties.
1: For your book.
0: And also great, because we're great fun. You've probably heard we're great fun. That's why.
3: That's what they told me. Well. Yeah. That's why I'm dressed up as a boy from the 19th century. Yeah,
1: what did they say? I mean, well done on your book.
3: Thanks.
1: What did they say about us before you arrived here? Out of interest. Did they say anything at all?
3: That the show would go on till tonight.
1: Right.
3: That I would be punished.
1: Yes, you will be punished severely.
3: And you're going to. This is your last show and you're going to set the studio on fire.
1: Right. Okay,
0: good. Yeah, it's good. They covered everything. That's good.
1: Pretty much where we're at.
3: Yeah. Great.
1: Your book's called A Bright Moon for Fools.
3: Yes.
1: Is it your first book?
3: It is.
1: Is it?
3: Yeah.
1: How ace is that?
3: It's amazing. Getting it out of the box, holding it in your hands.
1: It comes in a box.
3: It's amazing, yeah. Comes in a box.
1: It's good.
3: Off the printers, yeah.
1: Oh, I see, for you.
3: Yeah, yeah. For me.
0: Not for everyone. No. It's not a special deal that it comes in a box.
1: Sorry, we should say to listener now, you don't get a gift box with
0: the book. No, you don't.
1: It's just the book. We've got it. We got the book. We only got it about 20 minutes ago, so we haven't had a chance to read it.
3: No,
0: we thought it would be an insult to try and read it in 20 minutes.
3: We could read the back.
0: I have read the back and I've read the press release. Which,
1: do you want to read it out loud? Do you want to read the back out loud?
0: Right, Jasper, I'm now going to read the back of your book out loud.
3: How about some reading music?
1: Here's a good point. Yeah. Let's pop some reading music on.
0: Have we got
1: the
0: chase music?
4: I like them black girls.
1: Right. So I'd like Ed to read it.
0: Yeah. Yeah.
1: So make sure that Jasper can't see it.
0: All right.
1: And Ed will stop at certain points. You've got to say what the next word was.
3: From the back.
1: From the back.
3: Okay.
0: Did you write the back?
3: Almost certainly
1: fail. We're going to do it with the whole book then.
0: Did you write
3: this really is going to go until tonight, isn't it?
0: Yeah, really.
3: Can I please have a comfortable seat?
0: Did you write the back of the book?
3: I did.
0: Or does someone else do that?
3: No, I wrote that.
0: Right.
3: A long time ago.
0: So you should know it.
3: So I should know it.
1: You should know it.
3: I'll give it a go.
0: Right. A catastrophic journey across...
3: Venezuela?
0: Yeah, that's where it's set. That took you too long to get that.
1: No, he got it.
3: I didn't realise you'd started. Yeah, I thought you were going to play music.
1: There's nothing up with that. I've got The Girls by Calvin Harris, or I've got...
0: have we got Benny Hill?
1: You can have that, or you can have this.
3: I'll have that.
1: All right.
0: The hit debut from a bold new voice in British fiction.
1: A bold new voice?
0: A bold new voice.
1: Is that nice? Yeah. Nice.
0: I wasn't... Imagine if I got that wrong and it's just because I was looking at you and I said bold. That would have been really awful.
3: No, it is bald. I am bald.
0: Have you... what sort of voice should I do for the boy? Have you sold your soul to the devil?
3: 19th century boy, of course.
0: Have you sold your soul to the devil? Ask the parrot. Ask the boy. Everybody has sold their soul to the devil, sighed Christmas. Jared, Christmas.
1: That's just Christmas. Don't undermine his book.
0: I'm not undermining it. It's a Jared Christmas.
3: People are going to think all of that is on the back of the book.
0: Yeah. It's mental, the back of this book. That's why you can't get a decent bloody price. Harry Christmas has it all. Grief, debt. Next word.
3: Gout.
0: Red trousers. Running away to Caracas might seem like a good idea, but mischief is a greedy...
1: Mistress.
3: Mistress.
0: Companion.
3: Companion. Oh.
0: Escape turns to tragedy and love. Escape turns to tragedy and love becomes shame as he finds himself the...
3: agent.
0: Of a far greater havoc. Should we do the quotes? Do you want to do the quotes? Few first novels are as bold or as haunting as this. And who's that from?
3: Spectator.
0: Yeah. Very funny and unexpectedly moving. From?
1: Michael Palin. Wallace.
0: No.
1: No.
0: No, not Michael Caine or Danny Wallace.
1: No, Michael Palin, I said.
0: Michael Palin. No. Yeah. The Daily Mail.
1: Oh, God. Well done, mate. You have moved the Daily Mail.
0: has a sort of horrible life to it. The vigour of its central character propelling it constantly forward, its jokes and riffs crackling and sparkling.
3: The Guardian.
0: The Guardian, yeah.
1: Whoa.
0: And who published it?
3: Simon and Schuster.
0: Yeah, and how much is it?
3: $7.99.
0: It is. And
1: what's the ISBN number?
0: And is it true book or is it fiction?
3: It's one of those true books. No, yeah. It's fiction.
0: And what website did you co-found?
3: The Poke.
0: Yes.
1: Right, so
0: well done.
3: Thank you.
1: Because I only heard of the Poke. I should have known about the Poke and I didn't. And the only reason I know about the Poke is because they retweeted something I did a few weeks ago. And then that tweet went on massive.
3: Great.
1: Because the Poke had retweeted it. That's what I traced it back to. I was
3: right.
1: Like, oh, it was when that happened. So can you explain the Poke to me? Are you still involved with the Poke?
3: Yeah, absolutely. Okay. So there's... I set it up with my mate James Herring.
1: Mm-hmm.
3: There's now four of us.
1: Okay.
3: And we do two things. We edit the internet for funny stuff every day. So we're basically a one-stop shop for funny stuff for people with a hangover who are bored at work and can go to one place to see all the pictures of dogs with wigs.
1: Nice.
3: Yeah. And people falling over. And then we make stuff as well, spoof news articles and the odd silly video.
1: Do you do reviews?
3: We don't do reviews, no. We leave that for Chortle.
1: Do you know what we could do?
0: What?
1: Because we're going to Edinburgh tomorrow.
0: Yeah. Are you?
1: We could get him to give us a quote right now.
0: Yeah, and say it's from the Poke.
1: And then we can say it's from the Poke.
0: Yeah.
1: And we can get it on them strips on our posters tomorrow.
0: Yeah.
1: Before we even start.
0: What sort of quote are you willing to give us, Jasper?
3: Fucking magic.
1: I'm having that. Is that mine or Ed's?
3: Oh, well, you want two?
1: Yeah, he'll need one.
3: Fucking magic. Fucking magic. The Poke.
1: The Poke.
0: Right.
1: How many stars is it? Seven.
3: Ten.
1: Ten stars.
0: Ten stars. And what are you going to give them? What am I going to get?
3: Shitting magic.
1: Shitting magic. Nice.
0: Shitting magic.
1: It's got shitting magic.
0: How many stars?
3: 11.
0: Yeah.
3: Look at that.
0: Whoa.
3: I'm just driving a wedge between the hosts.
1: No!
3: Host fight. Host
0: 11
3: fight. Host
0: stars
3: fight.
0: From the Poke. Shitting magic.
1: Can't believe this.
0: To be fair, it does sound like my review is someone's turning up and goes, expecting comedy, but it was shitting magic.
3: Yeah. You might have to change your act now.
0: Yeah.
3: Have you ever considered...
0: just doing a...
3: well, shitting stuff.
0: Shitting out a rabbit.
3: Yeah.
1: I might have to do that the way I'm feeling at the moment.
3: Rabbit out of a box.
1: Even though this has been all jokes, Jasper, we will actually use those quotes. Right, in real life. So how much of your day does the Poke take up?
3: Well, all of it.
1: Really?
3: It's a full-time job for me at the moment. There's two of us working full-time. One guy part time and one guy, David, who does the Twitter account.
1: Okay.
3: Who works in a... we've only met once.
1: Right.
3: He works in a laundrette in Newcastle and does the Twitter account while he's handing back the pants.
1: Brilliant. So that's the sort of person that retweets my tweets.
3: Yeah, exactly.
1: Just a bloke in a laundrette. I'll retweet that if you want.
0: How did it come about? When did you start?
3: Well, the first incarnation of the Poke was a magazine that we took to Edinburgh Festival in about 2000, 2001,
1: mm-hmm.
3: because we were thinking, you know, there's nowhere if you're not a writer-performer, but you're just a writer, there was really nowhere at the time to sort of... there's no shop window for your stuff. So I got all the...
1: girls,
3: writers,
1: I get older girls.
3: That came later. And we just thought we'd do a spoof magazine to give some space to writers.
1: Yeah.
3: And we went up there and gave away, I think it was 40,000-50,000 copies in Edinburgh, and then made the massive classic mistake of, you know, being very young at the time, someone from TV came along and said, oh, this is really funny, we'll turn you into a show. And we just thought, oh, well, that's great. And then, of course, nothing happened.
1: Okay.
3: And that was the end of it. And then, you know, James and I went our separate ways. And then about 4 years ago, almost exactly, We hadn't seen each other for a few years, and James had found that, because we got the magazine sponsored, and he found that we had a grand 500 in the bank account from then. And obviously things had moved on, and then he said, "Well, should we give it another crack?" Well, there's a website this time, okay. just as a hobby. And then it's taken off. So.
1: How do you make a living from it? Is it an advertising thing?
3: Yeah.
1: It's purely that.
3: Yeah, absolutely.
1: 100%. And is it a viable living?
3: Yeah, absolutely. Yeah, I mean it wasn't for the first 2 years.
1: Yeah.
3: And then something just happened with the hits, and we don't know why it sort of exploded. Because if we knew, we'd be trying to do it again. But it just got to a certain point where there's enough traffic that it is a nice little earner.
1: So was writing, is it a novel?
3: Yeah.
1: Was writing novels something that was what you wanted to do?
3: Yeah, that's what I always wanted to do, yeah. Yeah.
1: Would you advise it as a career option?
3: No.
1: Why?
3: Absolutely.

0: going, hello, Jasper.
1: I mean, this is a it would have been amazingly live. I'm going to have a live.
2: You know what it would have been? It would have been shitting magic.
0: Yes, 11 stars.
1: And now I've already started it. I've been really plodding with it. And I thought, now that I'm in Edinburgh, because my show should be more or less done.
2: Yeah.
1: So I'll just do something else creative.
2: Are you going to share the idea with us, the story? Or is that secret?
0: I don't think you should, mate. I think you should be secret.
1: I think I might steal it.
0: Yeah, but this is the sort of advice I offer, because I'm not going to be writing a novel in Edinburgh.
2: Well, you are. You're like the muse.
0: You're right, I am helping. I am helping to the extent it's sort of my novel as well.
1: Mickey Muse, I'm going to call you.
0: Yeah.
1: It's about two people who have very different experiences at the same time.
0: Sliding doors.
1: It's quite a grand scale.
0: Sliding doors?
1: One of them is a man who has started a cult by accident.
2: Nice.
1: And the other one is a girl who's at the end of her tether. And they both end up... It follows both their stories until they cross. And when they cross, those two stories... that's when you see both sides of the story, and they see
0: that's
1: both
0: when the
1: sides
0: book
1: of the story
0: starts
1: at the same time.
2: Well, this is a serious idea. I thought you were taking the piss, but
1: no, genuinely, it's
0: brilliant. So that's when the book starts. When they,
1: it's a bit,
0: and they meet.
1: It's quite dark.
2: I think you've got you do have one main challenge.
1: What's that?
2: Apart from your shitting magic, you know, a chapter a day is shifting it. But
1: I don't think it depends how long the chapters are, doesn't it, really?
2: Ah, I see how you've got past that. You could just have a chapter that is about a page.
1: I could go the Dan Brown way, couldn't I? That paragraph will do as a chapter.
0: Yeah.
1: That'll do now. No, because I've got it kind of mapped out in my head,
2: Great.
1: I don't know where it's going, but it's just writing down the actual words now.
2: Well, you know, if you've got that discipline of doing a chapter a day, that is the only way you'll get it done.
1: And you'll publish it.
2: How am I going to publish it?
1: Well,
2: on the poke. I'll give it to.
0: Maybe you could get.
2: I can make the introduction.
0: Simon or Schuster or UK could.
2: Yeah.
1: Get them
0: in contact.
1: On
2: Simon's a nice guy.
1: Yeah. Get them on the way.
2: I don't like Schuster much.
0: Schuster.
1: This is girls' gossip, really. But in the industry, Schuster isn't considered.
0: He's a shyster, if anything.
1: Simon and Schuster.
0: They call him
1: in the office. Oh, here comes Schuster. Same as here. John Gaunt. Here's John Gunn. Is he? Oh, I'm not going to say it on air. I envy you quite massively, because I've always... This is the thing. I will spend a lot of my life whining about not having a book published without writing a book.
2: Yes.
1: I wrote a book once. I wrote a novel once. And I read it again recently and couldn't believe it was ever sent anywhere.
2: I've got four of those in the drawer.
1: Okay.
2: Yeah.
1: Is that... I tell you what I felt at the time. When I finished my novel that I wrote, it was called Throwing Stones at Police Cars, which I thought was a great title. Nobody has to agree. So I wrote that novel, and I honestly felt at the time, well, I have done that thing. I have done that thing that everyone thinks, one day I will. So I was like, I have written it, whether it's published or not.
2: Yeah.
1: I have sat down and written a novel from beginning to end.
2: Yeah.
1: But then increasingly now, it's frustrating me, because I do want to write. I want to live in a wood and write books. That's what I want to do.
2: That is, I had just a glimpse of that in Venezuela for a few months, just writing in the morning.
1: Yeah.
2: And it was wonderful. Yeah. It's a shame it didn't last.
1: Did you find, I might be applying my own logic, did you find that when you wrote, you get to the point where you're like, no, I'm going to never want.
0: Well, that's what I was thinking. Like,
2: I was in Venezuela. So the opportunities for wank material is everywhere. They are just the most, you know, beautiful girls in the world.
0: Because I was thinking, so you want to live in a...
1: Venezuela,
0: so the idea,
1: he doesn't mention Venezuelan girls.
0: He doesn't, no, write that down.
1: Doesn't mention them.
0: You say you want to live in a wood and write. Yeah. Is that because, like, there are no distractions, you can just write?
1: No, I want out.
0: Because you're always... your knob's always there.
1: Yeah, no, I know, that's the problem.
0: It's not like, right, I'm going to really concentrate on this chapter.
1: All right, I want to cut my cock off and live in a wood. That's what I was trying to say.
2: That's a very different proposition.
0: That's a perfectly healthy place to be in your life.
2: I tell you what, I mean, I love the first idea, but if you did cut your cock off and moved into a hut in a wood and wrote about that.
0: Yeah.
1: That's a great story.
2: Yeah. That is a great story.
0: That's the second one. That's like when people know you as an author, that's like the travel book. Yeah.
2: And then, you know, because I think when publishers look at books and they think, you know, how the story's great, but, you know, how are we going to sell it? How are we going to publicise it?
0: Yeah.
2: Well, the fact that one half of Peacock and Gamble is now cockless and lives in the woods.
1: That actually did it. Yeah,
2: you know, you've got two things going for you. Actually cut your cock off. You're part of a famous comedy duo.
1: I'm not a gregarious person at all. So I genuinely am at a point in my life now. Well, I love doing stand-up and that, but I'm gonna do it for the next month. But
2: you're going to be sick of it by the end of the month.
1: Kind of, but I genuinely do feel like I...

0: want to now withdraw from society.
1: Would I be, because obviously I'm helping you with the book, so am I living with you in the woods?
2: You can cut his cock off.
0: You could do yeah.
2: A little bit more every day.
1: Maybe I keep his cock on ice. And I'm there ready just in case he wants it back.
2: You can give it him back when it's wank time.
0: Yeah. Could I ask you, Jasper, is this how you anticipated promoting your book?
2: It's everything I hoped and dreamed for.
0: I do that, but is that an attractive prospect to you? To literally,
1: the cock thing.
0: Not the cock thing. But from doing the post, so you're kind of out of the eye. You're right. You are.
2: Yeah, I mean, the thing about the poke, obviously, is it's all internet based, and there's no greater joy for me than to turn the computer off. And write and not be involved in that world.
1: How do you write? What do you typewriter?
2: Oh, no, I write pen.
1: Do you?
2: Yeah,
0: do you really?
2: Paper, yeah.
1: Oh,
0: my hands.
1: See, that's the point. Your hands all tied. You've no time for wanking.
2: Well, it's got two benefits. One is that means that your computer isn't on, so you're not even tempted to sort of look anything or think, oh, I'll just look up how that word spelt and then end up looking at porn.
0: But you could turn your internet off, couldn't you?
2: Yeah.
0: At the wall. Literally,
2: but I mean, it's even better, I've found, anyway, just not to even have it in the room.
0: Right, okay.
2: But also, when you've written it out longhand and then you're typing it up, it's just another stage of editing.
0: It's another draft, isn't it? Yeah.
2: I've
0: had that when I've made notes of things, and then when I then type it up, it's like, oh, and then I'll put that there as well, and I'll add that.
2: Yeah,
0: to
2: I think it helps.
0: Okay, I'll do that.
1: Also, there might be a self-editing thing when you're handwriting stuff, because when you're typing, you just put down anything that...
2: Yeah.
1: Flows out, even if you know it's a bit rubbish.
2: Well,
1: whereas if you're writing by hand, you think, well, go through it, because if I'm going to commit to actually writing this all the way out.
2: Well, I mean, that depends on your, I can handwrite much, much faster than I can type.
1: Really?
2: So you can sort of write as you're thinking, whereas if you're with the two fingers, it's it takes
1: a long
2: time.
1: Is that why it's called the poke?
2: No,
0: because you just poke letters
1: doing it like that.
0: One at a time. are you a poor typer?
2: I have got a lot better, but okay. I can I can handwrite much faster than I can type. Definitely.
0: Okay, I can handwrite fast, but you wouldn't be able to work out what I'd said. And that
2: you've got to be able to read your own handwriting. Too many coffees, that has happened to me before.
0: Okay,
2: it's just a straight line with some dots on it.
0: I'm going to type mine up if that's all right.
2: Yeah.
1: I could type it. For
0: no,
1: you?
0: Yeah. No, you're not.
1: I could be...
0: You come in with one idea a day.
1: Yeah.
0: And I will decide whether or not...
2: So you're not actually in the hut. You're outside in a sleeping bag in the woods?
1: Well, I live in a tent. I've got a good tent, so I could...
2: Oh, you're in a tent?
1: Yeah.
2: Oh,
1: and then I pop in every morning.
2: That's not fair.
1: Could do coffee on a little fire and then come in, say, I've got an idea about a cat in a tuxedo. We should put that in the book.
0: Right, I've got a different idea. Right.
2: You could scare him at night as well.
0: No, he's not allowed to do that.
2: Just go with the bare hands on.
0: No, he's not allowed to do that, thank you. Here's what's going to happen. Stop it, or I will throw your book out a window.
2: There are no windows here.
0: I will throw it in a window. It's what I want. This is what I want to happen, Ed.
1: Right, go on.
0: I'm going to live in a hut in the woods.
1: Yeah.
0: I've had this as a genuine fantasy.
1: I live in a hut.
0: Right, it was a genuine fantasy of mine, to live in a hut in the woods.
1: Oh, you had a fantasy about living in a hut with me?
0: No, not with you, you're not there.
1: Oh, okay.
0: And do you know when it stopped? When I went, oh, toilet!
1: Yeah.
0: And I was like, oh no.
1: Yeah, you'd have to go outside for toilet.
0: Oh, sky!
1: Yeah.
0: Oh no.
1: Internet.
0: But what I want, you're not living in a tent, I want you to live in a tree. Right, we're going to get a tree that's got quite
2: toilet,
0: a inside.
2: Toilet, sky.
0: Yeah, toilet, sky. Ed in a tree. With your face just sticking through a little pot.
1: Oh, actually, in the tree.
0: Yeah.
1: Right,
0: and you're going to be the tree of ideas. Right.
1: Oh,
0: what idea? We're not going to give you your insulin.
1: That's good.
0: You don't have your insulin.
1: Oh, right.
0: So you're proper suffering in that tree.
1: Well, I'll be dead, dead within days.
0: And when I want an idea, I come in, whack an injection into the tree.
1: Right, okay.
0: Sparks you up.
1: Right.
0: And you give me the first idea that you're crazy.
1: Do you think insulin is like human petrol?
0: It's like adrenaline, isn't it?
2: I think you're missing a trick there. You don't want to give him insulin. Something much weirder. You know?
0: No, but he's that diabetic that a bit of insulin sends him off the edge.
1: I'm not that diabetic.
0: That's how diabetic he is.
1: It's taken me a long time to get him to this point.
0: Every day.
2: No, but can I see what would happen now if you... Can you...
1: What?
0: Jack
2: up for live radio.
1: I mowed a shot of basil, so...
0: Right.
2: What's basil?
1: Basil insulin.
0: A bit of basil.
1: I'm having a bit of basil. Just it's flavoured these days. Yeah, really. It's flavoured.
0: This is exciting. So
1: this is my Traceba.
0: A Bright Moon for Fools by Jasper Gibson is now being promoted by a man jacking up on the radio.
1: So this is. I do this every day. This is.
2: What is that?
1: This is the pen. So
0: I
1: it's
0: can't
1: in
0: watch
1: there,
0: it.
1: And then
0: I actually can't watch it.
1: I'm just dialing up 25 units of Traceba.
0: Tell me when it's done.
2: And what is it? It's sugar.
1: No, God, no.
0: It's a mashed up Mars bar.
1: Pop that in there.
0: There we go. That's Ed injecting himself as we speak. Sent me faint, even though I can't
1: see
0: it. So
1: that's just so I've got a level of insulin in my
2: when
1: in my body.
2: I've got one question.
1: Go on.
2: When's the fun going to start? When? How long? How many seconds does it take to kick in?
1: Right, okay, here we go. Three, two, one. I get all the good. I mean, that'll literally just keep me alive, Jasper, so... Oh. Which is good, because then I can still keep coming up with ideas like Cat in a Tuxedo...
3: That's one of his ideas.
1: Yeah. Indian friend. You've got an Indian friend.
3: There's going to be one chapter that's...
1: Are you in it? Is it about you?
3: It's a dream sequence. Do you know what? A dream sequence. A lot of it, there are elements of it, but certainly on a very extreme level, even though I'm quite extreme anyway.
1: Yeah.
3: But
2: So you've got a tree house. There's a hole in the tree with your face sticking
1: out. My face poking through.
3: Yeah. Is the core of the tree house.
2: And you basically replace Sky. So different levels of insulin are changing the channels.
3: You'll have to let me know what the rugby results are. So you'll have to work that out somehow. Yeah.
1: That's 20 units if you want to know the rugby results.
2: Right, and what about
1: 25 for Babe Station?
3: This sounds perfect.
2: Yeah. Like, what about the toilet? What are you going to do?
3: Toilet
2: about
3: is
2: that?
3: An issue, isn't
2: it? Yeah, I mean, in a treehouse.
3: Yeah.
2: It's not an issue for you, it's an issue for anyone walking under.
3: Yeah. I don't know how to live in the wild.
2: Yeah, me neither. Yeah. I feel that if there was the apocalypse, my rural skills are so poor that I just wouldn't survive. And I think we all need to get better at that.
3: I could make a fire. Do you think the apocalypse is on the way?
2: I don't know. Hope so.
1: You don't mind really, do you? Because you've done your first book. That's all published.
2: My book's out. Paperback's out.
3: Have you got another one on the way?
2: I am writing one at the moment, yeah.
3: And they're going to put it out?
2: I don't know. I haven't shown it to them yet. I hope so. I mean, after this interview, they're definitely going to be thinking, well, we've backed a winner.
1: No, we've been slagging off Schuster.
2: He's hardly in the business anymore. It's Simon's game.
1: Right. Yeah, it's all about Simon.
3: Simon's game's a good name for a book.
1: Write it down, mate.
3: Simon's Game.
1: That's a good idea.
3: There was also a book by Stephen King, wasn't there? Gerard's Game, which was about a man and a
1: car that comes to life.
3: No, that's a different one. It's about a man and a woman doing
1: that comes to life. A man that comes to life.
3: And he tied her up and she kicked him in the balls and killed him, and then she was left tied up.
1: Oh.
3: I think that was in the woods.
2: That's misery. Woods,
1: yeah, that happens in misery.
3: She was tied up for sexy reasons.
1: Right. But in misery, Kathy Bates did tie up the man on the bed in the woods.
3: Dirty birdie.
1: Yeah.
3: You dirty birdie.
1: Isn't that Carrie?
3: What, the dirty birdie?
1: Dirty pillows, that's Carrie.
3: Sorry. Yeah. Fuck me, this is difficult. You can have 20 minutes on air to plug your book.
1: I'm gonna take your book to Edinburgh and I'm going to read it.
2: Please do. You've got the train ride up.
3: It's not out yet.
1: Plane.
2: It's in W.H. Smith. Now they sneaked it out, and it's out on
1: 31st of July.
3: So that's part of the trick, is it? Is it in supermarkets?
2: I don't know.
3: Do you not know?
2: No.
3: Part of the trick is to get people like WH Smith and be able to feature it.
2: Well, there aren't any bookshops left. WH Smith is just about the only one left.
3: Just HMV, isn't it?
2: Yeah, I mean, a lot of those are closed. So, I mean, the main book, successful book, there's only one book retailer that's doing well. I mean, Waterstones are still there, just sort of hanging on.
3: Okay.
2: But WH Smith is travel.
3: Amazon
2: doing well. Well, yeah, because of Amazon, I suppose the other ones.
3: When
2: are
3: you sell a book on Amazon, do you get fuck all money from that?
2: No, I think it's there's weird algorithm at work. They set their own price.
3: Okay.
2: I don't know. We'd have to get Simon in or Schuster.
1: Schuster doesn't care. Yeah, he's shit faced, isn't he?
2: Yeah.
1: Smacked up to the tits in the gutter.
3: Can we speak to Schuster on the phone, please? Get Schuster on the phone.
1: Schuster will be wasted, mate. Get Simon.
3: Speak to Schuster first. Oh, okay. And then if not, Simon will be there, won't he?
1: Is it on Kindle? Can you get it on Kindle?
2: You can.
1: Good.
3: Can you get it on audiobook?
2: No, I was going to talk to you
1: should
2: both
1: we do it now?
2: About the audiobook.
1: Should we do it now?
3: We'll happily do that.
1: I start it.
2: One word at a time?
3: Yeah.
1: Hare Krishna strode out of Caracas Airport.
3: That's the problem if you get Ed to do the audiobook.
1: What's the matter?
3: It's when you read stuff out loud. Do it again.
1: Strode out of Caracas Airport with a little man and a full wallet of stolen money.
3: Ed,
1: this is
3: the problem.
2: A Jamaican Geordie.
3: That's what happened. When Ed reads something that he's got in front of him out loud.
1: What do you mean? Oh, yeah, I'll just...
3: No, you change your voice.
1: Beyond the terminal building.
3: See, this is the problem that we have. We've always had this problem.
1: What do you mean?
3: You know when you were sent back from that casting, when it was like, he's not suitable at all for this,
1: yeah, yeah,
3: this commercial?
1: Yeah.
3: Right, and then they started just trying to get you on the Lil adverts.
1: Yeah.
3: Right, yeah. It's because when you read out loud, you actually put an accent.
1: Too enunciated.
3: No, you put an accent trained on, mate. You go Jamaican.
2: Is that because of your love of Rastamouse?
1: I don't know what either of you are talking about.
3: He doesn't know he's doing it. He's got no idea.
2: That's interesting. You should.
1: Beyond the car park, there are mountains.
3: This is the problem. This is the problem now. How much of that book have you read now?
1: Pardon?
3: How much of the book have you read?
1: First paragraph.
3: Right, the first paragraph.
1: It's a good little teaser, isn't it?
3: I'll do your audio book for you. What? Well, I speak very fast.
2: Okay. Can you give us a... I mean, it probably means that we could sell the audiobook for cheaper.
3: All right, give it a...
2: High-speed audiobook.
3: All right, yeah. Okay.
2: It's like an insulin injection into your ass.
1: You live in a tree.
3: For my mother, my father, and my sisters. Not reading that bit. Caracas, Venezuela, 2008.
1: Right.
3: Harry Christmas strode out of Caracas Airport with little more than a wallet
1: trying,
3: full of
1: he's actually trying
3: money.
1: To get it.
2: It's
1: he's
2: quite silky smooth, isn't it? Yeah. Sort of, it's making me feel a bit uncomfortable.
1: Yeah.
3: Beyond the terminal building lay the sea!
2: That's better.
3: Beyond the car park. Beyond the car park, there were mountains!
1: Right.
2: That is better.
1: Now, can you hear what you're doing?
3: No, that's what you do. When you read, you put emphasis on the last word of a sentence.
1: What? Who's told
3: Just
1: you
3: wait.
1: That?
3: The sunset was coronary! Christmas bowed to an imaginary welcoming party and then turned to examine himself in one of the building's glass panels!
1: Right. No, you can't do that, mate. That's going to give people a shock if they're
2: like
1: trying
2: it.
1: To...
2: I like it.
3: He likes it, mate.
2: Right. I like it. I mean, for a lot of old people, let's face it, audio books...
3: When they
2: are,
3: nod off!
1: Well, Christmas well, they walk nod with a star.
2: But, you know, people... Audio books...
3: This has been brilliant promotion for your book.
2: I think audiobooks, you know, the elderly love audiobooks.
3: Yeah, yeah.
2: And nodding off is a problem.
3: Yeah.
2: So with your unique emphasis style,
3: yes, thank you.
2: That would just bring him back.
3: Bring it right back.
1: Because I love audiobooks as well.
3: Same.
1: For driving to, long drives back from gigs are great.
2: Don't you just fall asleep and veer off the road?
1: No, I don't.
3: Totally different. If I'm at home listening to an audiobook, yes. If I listen to one in bed, I will run off to it.
2: Yeah. That's the problem, because you can't... It's not so easy to just, you know, go back a couple of pages.
3: In the car, it focuses your head. So in the car, because you're doing something, you're already driving, it actually focuses your head. So you're listening to the thing, but you are still focusing on driving. I don't find it makes me tired in a car at all.
2: Right.
3: But it does at home. It's weird. It's the same thing, but it does at home.
2: Yeah.
3: I've started listening to Twilight Zone radio shows recently.
2: Twilight Zone radio? Oh,
3: definitely
2: nice.
3: Cool.
2: Yeah,
3: definitely
2: great.
3: Is. And I would have listened to that on an audio book, but you've not got it sorted out.
2: No, but that's because we're waiting for you to do it. So
3: I'll do it. I'll do it.
2: Okay, after Edinburgh.
3: I'll do a chapter a day in Edinburgh.
1: When he's writing his novel, he's going to do the audio book at the same time, concurrently. He's doing a chapter a day, written it down.
2: So
1: and
2: it's really your job to make sure he doesn't get confused, and otherwise I'll have to sue him because there'll be bits of my book.
1: Yeah, exactly.
2: In his book. It could
3: in
2: get
3: my book.
2: Really,
3: yeah.
2: And then I'll have to do your audio book, and it'll all get pretty...
3: Just a tip in it.
2: Incestuous.
3: My book is called Incident Ahead.
1: Incident Ahead.
2: Nice.
3: Which I recently found out isn't ever said on a sign.
1: Is it not?
3: I thought it was... you
2: were searching for things that aren't said on signs.
3: Something happens in it on a motorway, and I wanted Incident Ahead, right, which I thought was on signs, but it's not. It's something like Incident Beware or Cue Ahead, but it never says Incident Ahead.
2: But presumably for your book, it's going to be called Incident Ahead!
3: Yes, definitely... How I will choose my book to be promoted, definitely.
1: And what are we going to look like on the cover?
3: I think I'm just going to... What are we going to look like?
1: Yeah.
3: Right. This is, again, an issue, isn't it?
1: If I'm helping with all of this...
3: Can you pass me just the book?
1: Yeah.
3: Because we were talking about your photo in the book. Now, this is brilliant. I love this. So you're in the back there. You were born in Ashbourne, Derbyshire, in 1975.
2: Yeah.
3: He first visited Venezuela in 2008 and has lived and worked there as an English teacher and on a... How do I say that?
2: Cacao.
3: Plantation. He now lives in East Sussex and is the co-founder of thepoke.co.uk. A Bright Moon Fulfills is his first novel. Now, the photo is ace. We were just talking about it before.
1: It's a nice photo.
3: It's a brilliant photo, but you said that was taken on an iPhone.
2: It was, yeah, by my wife.
3: That's amazing. Will she get a cut of this book?
2: Nah.
3: Can you sign it?
2: Yeah.
3: Is this your one?
1: That's my one, yeah. I don't want it, so...
3: Why?
1: I just don't.
2: I was going to put...
1: No, sign it.
2: Can I write Shitting Magic?
3: Nice pen.
1: Yeah, Shitting Magic.
2: 11
1: yeah.
2: stars.
1: Yeah.
3: Sorry, I never mentioned it on the radio. I'm getting our books autographed. don't put our names, because that's always bad news on eBay.
1: So is Shitting Magic.
3: Shitting Magic is always bad news, isn't it? By the way, we're still waiting for Magnificent Seven people to call.
2: What is Magnificent Seven?
3: You might be one of them.
1: We give away... we give seven different types of person and we get people to call in if they are one of those types of people.
3: Do you want to see if you're one of them?
2: Yeah.
3: Right.
1: Thank you, Jasper.
3: Number one. That's for my one. Number one, someone who has had piles.
2: No.
3: Never? Have you?
2: No, but I witnessed someone else having a pile.
3: Having a pile?
2: Yeah, I mean, he came to stay with me.
3: Yeah.
2: He was, it was 2 weeks before his wedding. He was very stressed out.
3: Okay.
2: And he was involved in a parking incident that turned into a huge row.
3: Right.
2: And he was just sort of parking, and I heard this screaming outside. You know, I thought, God, that just sounds a bit like my mate. And suddenly I got this, you know, phone call. And it's like, can you come down? It's all kicking off. So I ran downstairs thinking, oh my God. And there was a woman trying to save her parking space for her husband.
3: Right.
2: And he gone, well, you can't do that. I'm backing in here. You know, you just stood in the space. And he backed his car and she wouldn't get out of the way. So he started backing into her and she ripped off his windscreen wiper. And Whoa. They got out of the car, started. And they were screaming at each other. Anyway, they kept on screaming. Eventually, it all kind of calmed down. And I said, look, well, come up. We'll have a drink. We'll open a bottle of wine. You look a bit flustered. You need this stress. You're about to get married. And we got up to my flat and he sat down on the sofa and just went, oh, God. I went, what's going on? He went, put his hands down his trousers and went, I've just popped a grape. It came. It was a stress pile.
1: Wow. Not immediate. It just appeared.
2: Because while they were screaming at each other, his face was very red and the veins were popping out of his neck.
1: Yeah.
2: And I think that
1: so everything pushed out of his
2: just,
1: body.
2: Just, he said it was like a grape. You know?
1: Wow.
2: Like a blood grape.
3: Not as bad as that.
1: I hope I don't get any bad audiences in Edinburgh. Imagine imagine if it's so bad where you end up screaming at someone and a pile pops.
3: Just show it them.
1: Yeah.
3: Say,
1: look what you've done!
3: Look what you have done!
1: Get out!
3: Someone who has been stress eating.
2: No.
3: No, don't do that. Someone who has ever been on three planes in 1 week.
2: Three planes in 1 week. No.
3: I have, or I will have done tomorrow. I've done two so far.
2: Nice. Where's your third one?
3: I did Jersey and back, and I'm flying to Edinburgh tomorrow.
2: Oh.
3: A vegetarian?
2: No.
3: A health nut?
2: No.
3: Someone who wears either Converse or DCs?
2: No.
3: And one of the usual lot, you're not that either. You're none of them, unfortunately.
2: Lucky.
3: No, it's good being one.
2: Oh, really?
3: Yeah, it's brilliant.
2: Okay.
1: Sign my book there to Ed. You are shitting magic. 11 stars, Jasper.
3: Oh, he's going to put 10 stars in mine, isn't he? And my book's going to be rubbish and I will throw it out the window. Obsessed with throwing books out the window.
1: Yeah.
3: I threw a book out the window. I do it every Fringe. And last year, I threw a book out the window. See if you can guess what book it was.
2: 50 Shades of Grey.
3: No, Ed bought me this book as a present.
1: Right, it was a really nice present.
3: I was quite...
2: Bridget Jones'
3: book. Was I low or something and you brought it back and I bought you this?
1: Yeah, it's just a present.
3: It was Shane Rich's autobiography for no reason. Right? And he came in the flat with about four...
2: What's it called?
3: Oh, what?
1: I can't remember.
3: Rags to Riches.
1: Rags to Riches.
3: I think it was. And he came in with it. I was at the window when he came in and Ed walked in and went, got your present? I was like... Oh, it'd be something quite nice.
1: Yeah.
3: I thought it'd be something cheap but nice.
1: Yeah.
3: And he gave me Shane Rich's autobiography that he bought from a charity shop. And honestly, I went, oh, cheers, mate. And I took it out of his hand.
1: Yeah.
3: And immediately threw it out of the window.
1: And in one motion threw it out of the window into someone's garden.
3: And it stayed in that garden for the whole Fringe. I just kept looking down at it going, there's a book through out the window. Never looked at it.
2: Well done.
1: Yeah.
3: Could have had £50 in it.
1: But what I did is I worked out if I waited for it to be windy, right, I could stand by my window and read it and the wind would turn the pages.
3: Read it a bit at a time. That's how much God likes Shane Richie.
1: Yeah.
3: Look, it's been ace having you in. I feel like we've not done you a service.
2: No, I think it's been shitty magic.
3: We can spend a minute or so just doing proper promotional.
2: No, God, no. Why would we want to do
3: it? Are your pre-sales all right?
2: I don't know. Right. I mean, this couldn't be any better unless you've got some vodka.
1: No,
2: well,
3: I haven't got it with us, but Sam, we could send Sam out to get us some vodka.
1: He's on his way to the shops to get some
2: wine, hot dogs. You know, anything's Monday, isn't it? You've got to start with a bang.
3: Is there before you go? Is there anything you would like to choose as music for your exit?
2: Anything? I suppose maybe to.
3: What are you into?
2: To carry on the pile theme, I was thinking. You know,
3: yeah.
2: Started in my bottom by Drake.
3: Don't have that.
1: We've got Girls by Calvin Harris.
3: How about this?
4: Like them white girls.
3: Jasper Gibson.
2: Thank you very much indeed.
3: See your book's out. A Bright Moon for Fools. It's out in 2 days. But W.H. Smith have got it already.
1: Yeah.
2: I gave you 12 stars.
3: Did you really?
2: Yeah.
3: That's what we read. To Ray, thanks for embracing me?
2: Interviewing
3: me. You were fucking magic.
0: 12 stars. Jasper.
3: I'm going to pretend Jasper Carrot aside.
5: Hey.
2: Thanks, cheers.
4: I like them carrying a little bitty weight.

0: Hey, Liam.
1: Hello.
0: You all right,
1: mate? I'm all right, yeah, you?
0: You ever sucked a cock?
1: Yep.
0: Have you? You a gay man?
1: No. I was just experimenting.
0: What? How did you do it? What on? Like science?
1: Yeah, it was science, but on a boy, yeah.
0: What did you do? How did it come about?
1: I was drunk, I suppose.
0: Drunk, I suppose, yeah.
2: Yeah.
1: Yeah.
0: All right, and what?
1: Yeah.
2: Did you do it to completion?
1: What, sorry?
2: Was it to completion?
1: Yeah, yep.
0: Did he do it in your mouth or over your face or what?
1: I think I'd sort of lost interest at that point and it was about as far away from me as possible, but yeah.
0: But you went through with it?
1: Yeah. Well, once you started, you can't stop, can you?
0: Don't know.
2: No, that's mean, Pringles. That's Pringles.
0: Yeah,
2: you're thinking
0: of Pringles.
1: Oh, mate. Shit.
0: I appreciate it might have looked like a Pringles can.
1: No, quite different to a Pringles can.
0: Well, did he have a big penis or a small penis?
1: Lower average.
0: Average.
2: But did he look like the Pringles man?
1: Yeah, totally. Big moustache, round head.
2: Yeah.
0: That's what I'm going to dress up like at the beginning of my Edinburgh show.
2: Fucking hell, I hope you do
0: that. But with a newspaper. How can we help you today, Liam? Nice to meet you. I met you the night, didn't I? We met at the gig.
1: Yeah, we did, yeah.
0: It was nice, wasn't it, that gig?
1: It was a lovely gig, yeah.
0: All right, fine if you didn't like it.
1: No,
0: thanks for the review. Cheers, mate.
2: Yeah, nice one, Liam. Thanks, mate.
0: Yeah, cheers, man.
1: It was a very good game.
0: Oh, good.
1: You and Nish were great.
0: Oh, me and Nish were great.
2: Probably too busy sucking a man's penis
0: probably
2: to be enjoying it.
0: You had a penis up your mouth, weren't you?
1: It is a distraction.
0: Isn't it, though? What can we do for you today? Magnificent Seven?
1: Yeah.
0: Alright, so I'm fucking sorry.
2: Get the music on, Peacock.
0: Here it comes. So, Liam, I reckon you've had piles.
1: No.
0: I reckon you've been stress eating.
1: I have been stress eating, but that isn't the one that I am.
2: You've chosen.
1: As well.
0: You're not an health nut, are you? Because you've got a walking stick.
2: You can be a health nut with a walking stick.
0: Can't, mate.
2: Why not?
0: What sort of advert is that for healthy eating or whatever?
2: What, having a walking stick?
0: Yeah, it is
1: a big stick of rock, though.
0: Do you wear DCs or Converse?
1: No, I'm too poor.
0: Oh, really? They're not that expensive. Are Converse expensive?
2: They don't last very long, is what I'd say, so they're probably not a sound investment.
0: I plough through DCs as well.
2: Yeah.
0: What? How much are they about a pair?
2: 35?
1: Cool.
2: No, okay. Well, it might be 50. I mean, to be honest, these are knackered, the ones I've got on today.
0: I always wear DCs and mine are between sort of like 50 and 70 quid.
2: Yeah.
0: Generally speaking. But I'm quite picky about them and all.
2: Yeah.
0: Like, I like them proper plain and it's harder and harder to get because they put like, what's that thing called? Like tartan, but not tartan. What's it called that?
1: Burberry.
0: They put like Burberry on them nowadays.
2: Oh, really?
0: I fucking hate that.
2: Not on all of them, though.
0: Some of them.
2: Right.
0: Increasingly, and I don't want that. Thank you.
2: No, thank you. No, thank you. Very much.
0: I want white ones with either just a red DC or a black DC or a blue DC, but I don't want. Burberry, no thank you. You're a vegetarian?
1: No.
0: Then you're someone who's ever been on three planes in a week?
1: I have actually, yeah, but I was a baby.
0: Are you considering yourself to be one of the usual lot?
2: Don't skip over that, mate. He was a baby. That's the weirdest.
0: Why were they putting you on planes?
1: Because they wanted me to be in different places at different times.
2: Right. But as soon as you said that, I imagined a baby pilot.
0: Hey, I'll tell you what's great.
1: No, I was only doing 2 a day.
0: If you do go on a plane, right, I came up with a brilliant new game, and we can try this on our plane tomorrow, Ed.
2: Yeah.
0: Right, what you could do, you've got to call an air hostess, if it's a boy one, whatever they're called. Get them over and you go, excuse me, sorry, my friend here was just saying that he thinks that the pilot is too much of a pussy to do a loop-de-loop. Can you go and tell the pilot that we said that and just see what they have to say back in return?
2: That's a great game.
0: Just goading the pilot constantly. Sorry, my friend here said that the pilot wouldn't dare turn back. So do you consider yourself one of the usual lot?
1: I suppose so. I've called in most weeks.
0: No, that's all right. I'm not judging you. I'm not saying you are.
2: So you're a few of these this week, then, aren't you?
1: Yeah. Is there a special word for it?
0: Special.
2: Just special.
0: Just special. You are special.
1: Special.
0: I don't mean because of the walking stick. I just mean that you are special. You are one of the usual lot. We should actually try and work out who are the usual lot.
2: They know who they are.
0: Yeah, but how many of them are there in total? I don't think it's that many.
2: No, it's probably like 6 or 7 of them, right?
0: How many do you reckon there is, Liam?
1: I'm counting them up. There's PDT, Zoe, Dom, Nikita.
0: You appreciate it. if you miss anyone
1: this
0: out...
1: It's quite bad radio, isn't it?
0: No, it's brilliant. But if you miss anyone out, they're going to feel like, oh, shit, I'm not part of it.
2: But I like the way that other people might have a sort of core group of fans who they give really cool names to. Yeah. Like, it's, you get Little Monsters, like the Gaga, Lady Gaga fans, yeah. Right? But we've got the usual lot.
0: Yeah, we've got the... Or the PNG dicks.
2: Yeah.
0: I don't mean that you are dicks. I mean that you are, like, disciples. It's short for disciples, isn't it?
2: Yeah.
0: Well, look, you're one of the usual lot, Liam. Thank you.
1: That's all right.
0: You got a nice week
1: planned? Thank you very much for doing this.
0: I've got to speak to Jamie in a minute. But you've got, have you got a nice week planned ahead?
1: No, I've got shit all. Shit apart all. From the benefits office meeting. So it's all very exciting.
0: Do you like them? Yeah?
1: What?
0: Right. nice speaking with you, man.
2: Nice to speak to you, Liam.
1: Bye, thank you.
2: Bye, mate.
0: Take care, mate. Bye bye. That's Liam.
2: Liam there. Sucks a dick for fun.
0: Yep. Sucks dick. Jamie?
3: Hello, boys.
2: Oh, that's lovely.
0: It's like Father Christmas.
2: That's cheered me up. Hello, Jamie.
3: Hello, Ed.
2: How you doing?
3: Not bad, mate. Not bad.
0: Hey, oh, Jamie.
2: Oh, cheeky lad.
3: How's you?
0: I said hi as well.
2: Say hello to Ray, Jamie.
3: Hello, Ray.
0: Hey, right, Jamie.
2: Oh, Jamie. That's so nice.
0: Jamie, what are you doing, you thing? What are you doing, Jamie?
3: Oh, I'm not up to anything at the moment. I'm just getting back from work.
0: Well, hey, the lads.
2: Oh, what were you doing at your work? Something fun by the sounds of it.
3: No, not really. Just the fun starts when the work finishes.
0: Doesn't it? Ever sucked a cock, Jamie?
2: You ever sucked a penis, man's penis?
3: Not sucked.
0: Not sucked? What, have you wanked someone off?
3: Not as many words.
0: How many words did you do it in? What did you do?
3: No, I just mean it was completely silent the whole time.
0: Right, have you done? What have
3: actually
0: you, what,
3: quite awkward.
0: I'm trying to learn how to become gay. Yeah. For the Edinburgh Fringe.
3: Oh, wait.
0: I think I'd be quite good at it, to be honest with you. I think I know what I'm doing.
2: Mm.
0: But what did you do with a penis?
3: Nothing with anyone else's.
2: Oh, right. So you're just talking about your own. So you know how to work your own, obviously.
3: Well, I do my best.
2: That's so nice that you don't even think you do as good a job as you. You're just like, well, I try my very hardest. I'm not quite there yet.
3: What can you do when Calvin Harris has got all the girls?
2: Yeah, well, exactly. Yeah,
0: yeah. You've got to think about all the girls, don't you, sometimes, I suppose.
2: Yeah.
0: Other boys is allowed. Do you have a girlfriend, Jamie?
3: I don't. I mean, I might have if Calvin Harris wasn't up to no good.
0: Yeah, it's a pain in the arse, isn't it?
3: It explains a lot of my shortcomings in the past 5 years since that song came out.
0: I have done some shortcomings as well.
2: If Calvin Harris has got all the girls, you won't be shortcoming for long. Be fucking everywhere, mate.
0: Yeah. Oh, I do shortcoming because of my age. It just hits me feet.
3: Oh, hey.
2: I talk about that in my show a bit.
0: Do you?
2: Not Ray doing it.
0: Talk about me doing it for a bit.
3: Well,
0: I don't have that. I dream of that now. It was a problem when I was 17, but it's not now. Good God.
2: Give away.
0: Hurry up the penis, I think.
2: Spoiler warning, came in my own mouth once.
0: Yeah, Ed came in his own mouth once.
2: That's in the show.
0: How about that?
2: That's upsetting, isn't it?
3: Aww.
2: Do it about 45 minutes in so everyone thinks I'm a nice lad already.
0: Enjoy that. 9:45 p.m. Campbelltron 5000. Talks about when he came in his own mouth. Or if your tastes are a little different, you can go to Here Comes Trouble, 9:25 p.m.
2: Wish my taste was a little different.
0: 9:25 p.m. Can I do my plug?
2: Jamie, let us plug our egging brush shows.
0: Right, here we go. So if your tastes are a bit.
3: I'm going.
0: If your taste. You're not going. If your tastes are a bit different to Ed coming in his own mouth, then why not come to my show? Here Comes Trouble, 9:25 p.m. Underbelly, and hear about my suicide attempt. a fun section for everyone there. Jamie, where are you calling?
3: Magnificent Seven.
0: Let's get you on. Right. So I reckon you are a health nut.
3: No.
0: You've had piles, haven't you? You've had piles.
3: Not any knowledge.
2: You'd know about it, I'm sure.
0: No, it's in your bum. You wouldn't necessarily say it.
2: Yeah.
0: Sometimes you just have a bitter one. That's what I've got at the moment. I'll be a bit careful.
2: You just feel a bit full down there.
0: No, it's just a tiny little lump.
2: Lump.
0: About, you know, it's about a foot circular.
2: Foot circumference.
0: Yeah,
2: right?
0: A tiny little one.
2: Yeah.
0: All right then.
3: Bleeding.
0: No, it's not bleeding at all. Are you a vegetarian?
3: She's taking the piss out of my
2: accent. No, I love it. I really like how horrible a word bleeding is, what it represents, but that genuinely cheered me up when you said it.
0: He was taking the piss.
3: Well.
0: Do you wear Converse?
3: No.
0: DCs?
3: Nah.
0: Fucking hell. You've been on 3 planes in a week?
3: No, I wish.
0: What do you mean you wish?
2: Depends where it's going, doesn't it?
0: Have you been stress eating?
3: Yeah. Stress eating, that's the one.
0: Why? What are you stressed about that made you eat?
3: I'm currently under investigation at work.
0: Are you? For what? Fuck, for what?
2: For what, eating everyone's lunches?
3: It's a vicious cycle.
0: What are you under investigation for, Jamie?
3: It's a bit of a long story. The potted version is, there's a knob head at work who occasionally I'm supposed to be in charge of. He's right misery guts.
0: Right.
3: And, he's taking issue with something that I've said, and then taking it up with the HR, basically. So,
0: What did you allegedly say?
3: I allegedly threatened him, whereas I maintain that he allegedly threatened me.
0: Right. Do you know what? If I was HR at your work, do you know what I'd do? I'd get you both in the car park.
2: Yeah.
0: And say, come on.
2: Tops off.
0: Let's sort this out like men.
3: Oh, well, I was fine with it. Like, I didn't think it was going to be an issue, but he took it straight upstairs. I don't think I'm legally allowed to talk about it.
0: It's fine, man, because we're not...
3: It's an investigation.
0: Yeah, but we've not identified you or the company, so you're fine.
3: That's true.
0: Yeah, it's fine.
3: Well, it's supermarket. It's not one of the ones you hate. One of the very few that you have left that you...
0: I mean, you're now giving away.
2: Yeah. Yeah.
3: Well, it's either Sainsbury's or Morrison's, isn't it?
0: I don't know, mate. I'm not getting involved in this.
2: Yeah.
0: Okay, that is what it is. Although, do you know what? And don't verify which one it is, but I'm not a fan of Morrison's. And the reason I'm not a fan of Morrison's is because my rugby team, St Helens, when they were moving grounds, Morrison's objected to the ground quite strongly. It was like, why the fuck are you objecting to him building your new ground? And it was just because, like, Tesco were going to have a store near there or something. It was one of those childish things. So I always considered...
3: They were throwing up a Tesco where the ground was going to be.
0: I don't know. I don't know what went on. All I know is that
2: he remembers he was angry about it.
0: I remember that I was angry about it at the time. That's what I remember.
3: I can't believe I brought up a new supermarket that you hate.
0: It's all right, mate.
2: Sometimes logic just goes out the window in life, doesn't it? And you're just left with the residual chemical feeling of anger.
0: Yeah, I've just got nothing left. All I have is my anger, and I need somewhere to direct it fast.
3: Oh,
2: mate. So what are you focusing on? What are you stress eating?
3: Just when I'm at the house, when I get home late after work.
0: What, a couch?
3: Yeah, well, not the couch.
2: Your keys at the door.
3: The fridge.
0: Right. And are you a big bloke anyway?
3: I'm quite a sizeable bloke, like.
0: How big are you compared to me? I'm a big lad. I presume you know what I look like. Would you not?
3: I would probably have a similar diameter, but I'm a taller bloke, so I'd be a few stone heavier than you are.
0: Got you, okay. I'm 5'6".
2: He has got a bracelet that costs £120.
0: I've got a bracelet and it was £120 because I fancied the girl that was selling it me. that happened, right? I went in the jewellery shop, right? And I went, I want a new bracelet, right? And then looked at these ones, about 30, 40 quid. I went, can I try that one on? And she went, yeah, and she got it out. And we were like having a proper good flirt with each other. And then we tried another one on, it's about 34 quid. I went, I'll try that one on and having a proper good flirt. And she went, do you know what? It'd look great on you. I went, what? And she got it out. And it was titanium. You can't even tell you're wearing it. It's so light. And she put it on me. I was like, oh, that is really nice. And she went, yeah, that's £120. And I'd gone too far into the flirting.
2: Yeah. No, because she...
0: I just bought it.
2: You do know she knew what she was doing?
0: Oh, yeah, totally.
2: When she went, you know what would look nice on you? This one that's more expensive.
0: Yeah, and I bought it.
2: Yeah.
0: I bought it because the pretty lady was giving it all that. Oh, try this on. No, we'll fancy you. That's what I felt like she was saying. it was in the Trafford Centre, and I never saw her again.
2: No, but it doesn't matter because you're going to be gay from tomorrow.
0: Going to be a big gay tomorrow.
2: Yeah. Well, you are part of the Magnificent Seven now, Jamie.
3: Excellent.
0: Does that help?
3: Yeah, well, we'll see when the investigation concludes.
0: How long has it been ongoing for? Is it imminently going to be sorted out, or is it only just started?
3: It's about a fortnight so far, so...
0: Do you have an ETA?
3: It was supposed to conclude last Saturday, but the... I don't know which would have been. I'd be the defendant, but I'd be the prosecution. The prosecution is... taking stress-related sickness.
0: Right. It's not funny, is it?
3: No, it's not funny. Nobody's a horrible human being.
0: Yeah, no, I get you. Well, look...
3: And I'm a nice lad.
0: Okay, I can tell that by your voice. If it helps, thank just you. Go in and say you're one of the Magnificent Seven, and do they really want to be without your services?
3: Well, that's it.
2: And just make sure you've got no Easter eggs in the house.
0: Yeah, don't eat Easter eggs.
3: Easter eggs?
2: That's what I stress ate last night.
0: I'd ate an entire Easter
3: egg. Why have you still got Easter eggs?
0: Diabetic, not allowed
2: them. No, I'm allowed them. But I've just saved one. Because I'd already eaten loads of Easter eggs during Easter, so I thought, well, I'll just leave this one and not have it. But it's been sitting there, and I've just been thinking, one night I'm going to get really upset and just eat that whole fucking thing.
0: You do it with wine in Edinburgh as well.
2: I'll do it with wine.
0: Why am I still getting Easter eggs? If you care.
3: Yeah.
0: I didn't get any.
2: Why wouldn't I get a lovely Easter egg?
3: Well, I suppose if you've got people that like you.
0: I've not. I only got two cards on my birthday.
3: Oh. Sorry.
2: And he's eaten them already.
0: Got one from Ed and one from my ex's mum. Not even one from my ex. Didn't even say happy birthday to me.
2: He's eaten them already, Jamie. So we're going to get you off the phone now, Jamie, because despite you sounding like a jolly chap, you're bringing him down. So let's...
3: I'm sorry, Ray.
0: It's all right.
3: Oh, no. I'll come see you in Edinburgh.
0: I'd probably have killed myself by now. And it'll be completely your fault. Do what you want. What day are you coming?
3: The 11th.
0: You might just scrape in.
2: Yeah, you'll get in there. That'll be last one. Wait till the 11th. Thanks, Jamie.
0: Thanks, Jamie. Oh,
3: hang on to the 11th.
0: Thanks,
2: bye bye, mate.
0: Thanks for making me nearly kill myself. Thanks.
2: Pop a song on, mate. Any song you want. Whatever song will cheer you up.

0: What are you going to... Mate? What are you going
1: to... Genuinely can't believe what certain people have done to me.
0: What are you
2: gonna... I like them black girls. I like them white girls. I like them Asian girls. I like them mixed race girls. I like them Spanish girls.

Just so you know, the phone lines are jammed at the moment. It's 0330 230 200, but we've got a queue of about 7 or 8 people. We are going to put you all through at some point. We've only got like 53 minutes left of the show. It's not even that, because we've got a handover earlier. So we'll try and get through you. So bear with us. We are trying to get through you all, but it's a lot of calls.

0: Okay, go! Here it goes again. You're listening to Peacock and Gamble here on Fibber Radio, or should I say, you're listening to Ray Peacock here on Fibber Radio because that is in the toilet. So I'm flying solo for a minute. Zoe, are you there?
1: Hello.
0: Hello, mate. How are you doing?
1: Oh, I can hear myself. That's weird.
0: Yeah, that's how voices work.
1: Oh, no.
0: Unless you're completely deaf.
2: Why is Emma without me?
0: It's not Emma, it's Zoe.
1: Give me 2 seconds.
2: Oh, not
0: Zoe. Give me 2 seconds.
2: It was Emma.
0: What's she doing?
2: It's one of the usual lot, isn't it? What's she up to?
0: What's she do?
1: Let's try that. Oh no, I can still hear myself.
2: Get rid of it, mate.
0: I honestly don't know.
1: No.
0: Don't you want to work in radio?
1: I do. Yeah.
0: What would you do if you were producing a show where what you just did happened on it?
2: We're trying to do a radio show here, Zoe, and I was just in the toilet, and I've come back and hear you going, oh, and...
0: I can hear myself, hang on a minute, and then it's like 30 seconds while she fiddled with the phone.
2: Well, so that was half the time she said, to be fair.
0: If I was doing an interview on the radio and they went, and I could hear myself back, I wouldn't go, hang on, stop everything.
2: Yeah.
0: I can hear myself, it's just deal with it.
2: Zoe, this is the second week in a row you've really fucked up calling in.
0: That you've properly fucking knackered our show.
1: I'm really sorry.
0: What do you want?
2: It doesn't sound like you're sorry.
1: I am sorry.
0: What? Where are you ringing?
1: I'm ringing in for a chat because Liam was one of the usual suspects and I'm not any of the...
2: Not the usual suspects. That's a cool name. It's the usual lot.
0: The usual lot is what we said. So you don't start calling yourself the usual suspects because you're not that.
2: That's a cool name.
0: You're the usual lot is what you are.
1: Sorry. Well, Liam was one of the
2: usual lot. We don't suspect you of anything except trying to ruin this radio show.
0: All I suspect you of is trying to get attention on your phone.
1: Sorry.
0: By pretending it is broke. What do you want to chat about?
1: Stuff.
0: What?
2: Are you not any of the Magnificent Seven?
1: I'm not.
2: Zoe, listen. Do you have anything specific you want to talk about? Have you?
1: Not really.
2: No. Right. Well, we'll speak to you when you do. Go away. Think of a topic you'd like to discuss. Maybe something connected.
0: He's right, Zoe. You know,
2: something we're talking about on the radio
0: show.
2: I'll
0: try and defend you, but you can't.
2: This isn't
0: ring with nothing to say.
2: This is not the tittle tattle hour. This is not the chatty chatty fun show, right? You just call if you've got something specific.
0: Are you there?
2: Zoe?
1: I am.
2: Okay, good. Be quiet again. Right. This is not a thing where you can call in and we just chat to you.
0: This isn't the Samaritans.
2: No, this is not the Samaritans. This is not some sort of sexy line where you can phone in. This is not.
0: You can't ring in and say, I've got nothing to say.
2: You've got nothing to say. The onus is on you as the person calling in.
0: Otherwise, we will just carry on with the radio show. We'll do it. We'll just do what we've got prepared.
2: So either go away, work out if you're one of the Magnificent Seven, or come up with a topic that you wish to talk about, and we will happily converse with you on that subject.
0: Is that all right?
1: Yeah, that's fine.
2: Don't sound annoyed by it.
0: Why is she annoyed?
2: You've got about 47 minutes. Go away and think of
1: some... I wasn't annoyed. I was sad.
0: What are you sad about?
1: Just because I've... fucked the show up again.
0: and you're
1: two of my favourite people,
0: but
1: I don't want to do that.
0: No, it's fine, but I can't. But do you, it's like,
2: but do you understand, Zoe, that you've just called into a radio show
0: with literally nothing to say, with
2: nothing on your mind, spent a minute trying to fix your phone so you couldn't hear yourself. No wonder you don't want to hear yourself. You've got nothing to say.
0: It's probably surprising that you could hear a voice.
2: Yeah. All right.
0: Don't be sad in real life.
2: We would love to hear from you again this show, but if you've got something to talk about, something that's maybe happening in your life, a topic you wish to discuss, serious,
0: anything you want at all.
2: It's an open season. Literally anything you want. Or maybe you're one of the Magnificent Seven.
0: Can you think of anything right now?
1: No, all you've done, right?
0: And we think the world.
2: So this is literally what's happened.
0: You've literally just interrupted us speaking. for no reason. You're not even gone. Excuse me. No, that's what you've done, right? We're chatting. You've gone. Excuse me. You've gone. Yeah, and you've gone. Nothing.
2: I don't know. Imagine going up to someone in a pub. They're having a really good conversation, sparkling. One of them keeps going to the jukebox and putting Calvin Harris on. You know, like a crackling conversation.
0: Like
2: they're clearly having a great
0: night
2: out. You've gone over and gone, all right. And they've gone, hello. They're nice.
0: Back to you.
2: Nice lads. Hello.
0: You've gone, nothing.
2: All right. Yeah, why have you come up to us? And you've gone,
0: no reason.
2: Just stood here.
1: I am sorry.
2: And then they have to go home. They have to just go home because you've spoilt their evening so much.
0: They have to just leave the pub and never go there again.
1: What about if I leave the pub and never come back?
0: Well, then there'd be nobody here, will there? Either way. You've got to support whatever replaces us.
1: Oh.
2: Zoe, go and think.
0: Now you're just making noises. See, even as this has been going on, you should have been thinking, right, well, right, what can I say, what can I say? And it's like you've just gone into yourself and just gone, we're not having a go at you, it's just that we've got nothing to work with if you've got nothing to say.
2: Zoe, go. It won't take you long.
1: Go and have a think.
2: Go and have a think, love.
0: Zoe, stay on the line.
1: Right.
0: I've got someone else on the other... I can't remember who it was. Somebody else on the other line. Is it Johnny? Johnny, are you there?
3: Hello, yeah, I am.
0: Right, Zoe, stay there and listen to this.
3: I can hear myself, by the way.
0: It's all right, mate.
2: It's all right, don't worry about that.
3: No, it's fine. It's fine. Not a big deal. It's fine.
0: Cool. How are you getting on, Johnny? You all right?
3: I'm all right, yeah.
0: What are you calling for?
3: Magnificent Seven.
0: Brilliant. Can you listen, Zoe? Right, here we go. Magnificent Seven. So, Johnny, I suspect you are a vegetarian.
3: I'm not.
0: Health nut?
3: I am.
0: Is that what you're calling for?
2: You're a health nut?
3: No.
0: All right. Is it because you wear Converse or DCs?
3: I do wear Converse. It's not what I'm calling for.
0: Right. Ooh. Have you had piles?
3: I have had piles, yeah.
2: Is that what you're calling for?
3: Nope.
0: So you've been on 3 planes in a week?
3: I have, but that's not what I'm calling.
0: There's no other things left?
3: Yeah, well, I'm one away from being a Powerball again. And how long do you have to have been a vegetarian for?
0: Good point.
2: Oh!
0: Is that all you're missing?
3: That's the only one I'm missing, yeah.
0: You're listening to this, Zoe, by the way?
1: Yes, I'm listening.
0: Hear how he's talking?
2: Yeah, he's talking with purpose.
0: Things bringing things to it. Stay there, Zoe, I want you to carry on listening. okay, so, Johnny, you've had piles?
3: I have.
0: You've been stress eating?
3: I have been stress eating.
0: You've been on 3 planes in a week?
3: I have.
0: You may or may not be a vegetarian, but you are a health nut?
3: I am a health nut.
0: You wear either Converse or DCs?
3: I've got some Converse.
0: And you are one of the usual lot?
3: Well, I consider myself one of the usual lot.
0: Yeah, that's fine.
2: That's all you need to do. It's a state of mind. It's a state of mind.
0: If you call before, you're one of the usual lot.
2: Yeah.
0: Okay, so vegetarian. So you're not normally a vegetarian?
3: No.
0: Okay.
3: But I will be.
2: When was the last time you ate meat?
0: Yeah.
3: About half an hour ago.
2: Right. So since then, you haven't eaten meat?
3: No,
2: meat.
3: No.
0: Have you decided right now that you're not going to eat meat?
3: I've decided that I won't eat meat for however long it takes to qualify me as a Powerball. Oh. I mean, I've got chicken dinner planned.
2: Technically,
0: you're Johnny something, aren't you?
3: Yeah, I am.
0: Hey, your wife's hot.
3: Thanks.
0: No, she is, though, eh?
3: Yeah, she is.
0: Nice one, mate. Have you got any dirty pictures of her?
3: Plenty, mate.
0: Would she mind you just sending them to us?
3: I'll ask her tonight, but you know what? She knows I'm a big fan, so right. I think I can swing it.
0: Right, listen, this is what I want. Right, and it's got to be quick because I'm going gay tomorrow. Right.
2: You can have them waiting at home for you when you get back.
0: I don't know where we'd send them to, though. Where would you send dirty pictures of your wife?
2: Management, to our management. Avalon Management.
0: We'll never get them. We'll never see them if we send them to our management.
2: Well, they'll take 15% off it, probably be the fanny.
0: Yeah, probably get a fanny in it. Right, see if your wife will just send me some dirty pictures, right? Would you be all right with that?
3: For you, Ray, anything, mate.
0: Ace. Make sure she's all right with it as well. Don't take them in secret.
2: This doesn't feel right.
0: Tell you what, Johnny, if it does come to the point where she's like, no, don't be silly, right, then I don't mind if you do just take some sneaky pictures in the bedroom when she's asleep.
2: Creep shots, they're called.
0: But she's super hot, your missus.
3: Yeah, she is, yeah.
0: But you've had children as well, haven't you?
3: Yeah, we've got a 2-year-old boy, Mason.
0: Is she not as good now, you missus, after having a child?
3: No, she's just as good.
0: All fine, yeah.
3: Everything works, yeah.
0: I know, that's not even what I meant. I didn't even mean it, yeah, but I see how you would have took that.
2: Yeah.
0: No, I meant sometimes when you had a child, it's like, oh, okay, well, now we're parents.
3: Yeah, no, that's fine.
0: All right.
3: No troubles with that.
0: Cool. What's your missus' name? What's her name again?
3: Jenna.
2: So I think if you have a poo and get rid of the meat, I think then we can call you a vegetarian. Have you had a poo since you've eaten the meat?
3: I had a quick poo. It wasn't a full-on one.
2: But do you feel like that might have got some of the meat? What sort of meat was it that you had?
3: It was minced beef.
0: You're listening, Zoe, by the way?
1: I am listening.
0: Yeah, good.
2: good.
0: Would you be up for going for a poo?
3: What, right now?
0: So I'll speak to Zoe. Johnny, would you be up for going doing a poo right now?
2: Because if you had a little poo, that might have got some... Why did you have minced beef?
3: Because I'm on a health regime where I've got to eat loads of protein, so
0: okay,
3: I have
0: but
3: that
0: could,
3: today.
0: Could you poo the minced beef out of your bottom?
2: Do you think, how quickly do you think, what's your turnaround like?
3: I quite need a wee now, but I don't know, because sometimes a wee masks a poo.
2: Do you want to have a quick wee and check it for mints?
3: Should I have a quick
0: wee-in
3: ticket for
0: mints? Yeah, let's do that. Let's go to... What you need to do is go to the toilet. You need to wee through your fingers, and then if any mints is in there, it'll stay in your fingers.
2: Do you have a sieve, actually?
3: I don't have a sieve.
2: Or a colander.
0: Do, do the fingers, mate.
2: Tea strainer.
3: Muslin,
2: some muslin.
3: No one's in these toilets, that's fine.
0: Could you wee through toilet roll? It'll probably disintegrate, yeah. Wouldn't it?
3: Got to go hands-free for that.
0: No, sit yourself down. So you're on a sit-down week. So I want to see if you can push poo out as well.
2: Yeah.
0: But I'm also very concerned because you have a history of piles that you're going to push a pile out if you if you force a poo.
2: Yeah.
3: I'm all right at the moment. I'm all clear for the moment, but
0: all right.
3: I've got
0: some of them. All right, do you want to have a crack at that then?
3: Right now?
0: Yes, please.
2: Where's our hot dog?
0: You listen, Zoe.
1: I'm listening.
3: I can't believe I'm doing this. All right, okay.
0: Can you,
3: down.
0: Can you talk us through your... That's it.
2: There
0: so
2: you
0: your trousers
2: go.
0: Are down.
2: Exactly
3: right,
2: what's
3: I've
2: happening.
3: Sat down.
2: Lovely mince.
0: Sat down on the toilet.
2: Lovely mince
3: right,
2: beef
3: I'm
2: for lunch.
3: I'm going to sit down way as we speak.
0: Sit down way.
2: Was it just fried mince? Did you just fry some mince up?
3: There's no mince. Fuck me.
0: Do you find as you sat there now, you're thinking, actually, I probably could do a poo?
3: You know what? It's becoming increasingly likely that I could poo.
0: Mm. Sometimes happens, isn't it?
2: Do you feel like it's going to be a full log or just a noxious pellet?
3: Oh, it's not going to be a lot.
0: Right. I'm sure the beautiful Jenna is very happy she married you. Or you're not married, are you not?
3: No, we're not. Well, it's on the cards eventually.
0: Oh, is it really? I thought maybe you weren't married in kind. No, don't get married. It's a waste of money, mate. You've got a beautiful son or daughter.
3: Yeah, son.
0: Son, yeah.
2: I'm glad you know.
0: How are you getting on now? Yeah. What's the current state of affairs here?
2: You all right, Zoe?
3: I feel like I'd need to strain.
1: Oh, I'm good, thank you.
0: You feel like you need to strain?
3: Yeah, and that's going to be really embarrassing on the radio, isn't
0: it? No, it's not. You're fine, mate. Go on. We all do it, don't we?
2: Go on, make your face go red like a big tomato.
3: There's a little fart.
0: Missed it. Let's stay quiet.
3: I've got a little bit out.
0: A little bit of poo? A
2: little bit of poo.
3: Yeah, a little bit.
0: Can you check it for mints?
2: It's difficult. It's like trying to find a needle in a haystack.
0: Yeah, you're trying to find a mint in a poo.
3: It looks like there could be mints in it, I guess. I don't really regularly check my face, so it could be digested mints.
0: Right. Probably has got a bit of mints in there, though.
2: Yeah, could be.
0: Are you happy that you're a vegetarian now?
3: I feel very vegetarian.
0: All right, Johnny?
3: Yep.
0: You're a Powerball, mate.
3: Amazing.
0: 2 weeks
2: Well done.
0: Johnny is a Powerball.
3: Yeah.

0: your bottom.
1: That's it. Uncle John, I'll make sure your bottom's all clean.
2: All right.
3: Yeah, we're clean. We're fine.
1: Well done.
3: Yeah.
1: Drop it in the toilet.
3: I've dropped it in the toilet.
1: Flush the toilet.
3: Okay.
1: Good lad, Johnny.
4: Well done, Johnny. Thanks very much.
1: Well done, mate.
4: Cheers.
3: Thank you.
1: Powerball, Johnny. See you soon, man. Bye-bye. Don't forget in pictures. That was Johnny. Zoe, you still there?
4: Now, can I just say, I don't feel like we originally was trying to prove something to Zoe.
1: Yeah.
4: All we've proved to her is that if she had something to talk about, she would have ended up having to do a shit on the radio.
1: Yeah.
5: I like the fact that you started off this series by having a guy wanking on the radio and you finish with a guy shitting on it.
1: He wasn't wanking, actually. So, it wasn't actually wanking. He was putting things in his arse.
4: Yeah. So, Zoe, have you thought of anything that you want to talk to us about?
5: Yeah, I wanted to ask you a question.
4: Oh, that's good. Thanks for calling in. What's the question?
5: I wanted to ask if this really is your last ever FooBar show.
4: Does that answer your question?
5: Yes, it does.
4: Okay, thanks, Zoe.
5: Okay.
4: There we go. If you've got a question for us, you've got any questions for us, get in contact.
1: If you have any questions at all, 033 023 0200. Give us a call if you have any questions. And we will answer. We promise we will answer them for you.
4: AQA.
1: Yeah, anything you want at all, just call in. Some people say, oh, actually, I'm going to ring the doorbell. Don't ring the doorbell. You've got to call in. I was doing a thing.
4: A link. Yeah.

0: The Calvin Harris discussion's gone quiet. Or has it? Is it still happening on Twitter?
1: No, there's still people getting in contact, mate. Right. But not as many people as I would like. We've not heard from Calvin, essentially.
0: Right.
1: But that is Sam's job, so we're going to have to...
0: It's punishment, really.
1: Sam's not done a great job of producing.
0: He's not done a great job of producing, actually, so you will have to be disciplined. He's speaking to a lady in there now.
1: Yeah. Oh, I see what's happening.
0: Yep.
1: Thinks he's Billy Big Bollocks now, he's producing the P&G show.
0: Yeah, well, do you know what, Sam? You're going to be disciplined
1: Oh.
0: after this song.
1: Yeah.

0: What's he thinking about? I can't really make out what he's saying. I'm thinking about my what?
1: Thinking about Gulliver's Travels.
0: Is that what he's saying?
1: Yeah.
0: Does anyone know what he's saying in that song?
1: Thinking about my Willy.
0: I'm thinking about my... What is it? Gulbul. Say it again. What Gulbul. Is he thinking
1: doorbell.
0: About?
1: Doorbell. Doorbell. Thinking about my doorbell.
0: I'm thinking about doorbell.
1: I'm thinking about my doorbell ringing. Come and ring on my doorbell.
0: I thought it was girlfriend. I think I'm a girlfriend.
1: I've gone to the door again. It's kids, they've run off. Bloody kids.
0: Why is he thinking about...

0: his doorbell. I can't hear you because he turned the mic thing off. There's a lady. No, it's fine. What? He wants to know when I'm going to ring his doorbell. Jack Black?
1: Jack Black from Gulliver's Travels.
0: That's amazing that Jack Black is thinking about me ringing on his doorbell.
1: And singing about it right
0: he's
1: now.
0: Just singing about it publicly. There he goes. When's someone gonna ring us?
1: When's Adam gonna ring us?
0: I don't know. Could be any time, couldn't it?
1: Yeah. Hello, Adam.
2: Hello.
0: Yo.
2: Hi.
0: How's it going, motherfucker?
2: It's going brilliant.
0: Nice one, good shit.
1: What are you up to?
2: How about you?
1: What have you been doing today, Adam?
2: Well...
0: Hanging with your hose or not? Have you hung with your hose at any
2: point? And now I'm writing my will.
0: Fuck me, what are you writing about?
2: Just who I'm going to give my stuff to.
0: And myself and Mr. Gamble remembered?
2: I've got some room if you want some stuff.
0: Yeah, what have you got?
1: Yeah, what you got? Can give us a list. Give us an inventory.
2: I can give you some more records. I can give you some records.
0: Oh, fuck, Adam gave me a record of the week.
1: Did he?
0: I met Adam the week. So weird the situation, right? Adam,
1: no offense. Yeah.
0: Say what happened when we met.
2: you were being given a head massage by a pretty girl.
1: Nice one.
0: Genuinely, right?
1: I mean, that's not a rare occurrence.
0: It's not a rare occurrence, but it's before a gig.
1: His head's like a fanny magnet.
0: I should tell you what happened was that Adam, I had a migraine. It was really horribly long drive to Shoreham by sea, and. Yeah, that's what was happening. And she stopped, and I went, what? And she was looking away, and I went, what's happened? And she went, oh. And I just turned, and it's just a little boy.
1: Are you a little boy, Adam?
0: It's a little boy just stood there.
2: I'm taller than you, mate.
0: I'm not saying that you're not tall, but you're...
1: Oh!
0: Slam down!
1: Uh-oh.
0: Yeah, but who's the one with the pretty girl rubbing his head, though?
1: That's true.
2: You.
1: You didn't need to answer that. We know.
0: Okay, so, well, thank you so much, man. You gave me Down Came the Rain on vinyl.
2: Yeah, I did, yeah.
0: That was lovely of you, man. A belated birthday present, you said. So, even a total stranger.
1: I like vinyl
2: lovely.
1: As well.
2: Okay. When's your birthday, Ed?
1: March the 10th.
0: Ages off.
2: Sorry. Not going to be alive then.
1: Oh.
0: Is that what? Are you planning to do away with yourself?
2: No.
0: Are you poorly?
2: No.
1: You just. Think you might die.
2: Take a lot of risks.
0: Yeah, you creep up on jumpy fuckers when they're getting an head massage. Yeah. Yeah, could have been knocked into the sea at that point. So why you're at? How old are you, man?
2: 18.
0: You're 18. You're doing your will.
2: Yeah,
1: that's very sensible.
0: Talk me through that.
2: It's free with my union, so I thought I'd take advantage of it.
0: It's free. Oh, with okay. Okay. What union is it, please?
2: Usdoor.
0: What was it?
1: Door.
2: Like the shop. Like
0: doorbell. Doorbell.
1: Ring it, nice boy.
0: Sorry, can you come in there, Sam?
1: Sorry, he's going to get the producer
0: in. We just forgot for a moment. We're still on the line to you, Adam. But
1: done an awful job today.
0: Just got to discipline him for a second. Sam on two. There we go. Sam.
3: Hello.
0: Where are the hot dogs?
3: Where are the hot dogs? This is something I didn't know you were serious about.
0: Everything we say on air,
1: Sam,
0: we want doing.
1: It's 3:32.
0: This is what happened with Amanda. Is we said call this number, and she went okay, and she didn't do it because she thought we were calling John Gordon. It was our friend Roger who was going to call. And where's Amanda now?
1: She's been taken to Calvin Harris's Las Vegas lair.
3: That's true. Yeah.
0: So, Sam,
3: yes,
0: start jumping jacks now.
1: Start jumping. Okay.
0: Right. So, Adam.
2: Yeah.
0: So you're making your will.
2: Mm-hmm.
0: So what sort of stuff could we actually have?
2: Well, I'm kind of all out of money. I've given all that away.
1: I can hear those jumping jacks slowing down.
0: Slowing down, Sam. Can you do jumping jacks?
1: The one who set this initial pace, and I want you to keep it up.
0: You're doing jumping jacks until you can't talk.
1: Yeah.
0: Right? So keep going. So we've just got to discipline Sam. He's doing some jumping jacks at the moment.
1: And don't concentrate too much on how you should be doing them, because you'll mess them up.
0: Yeah, I'm going to tone down a little bit so it's not too loud on the listeners' ears. But
1: keep up your initial pace, Sam.
0: Sam, if you giggle, it's going to make it harder, isn't it? Serious face.
1: The quicker you do them, the sooner you won't be able to talk and the sooner you can stop.
0: Right, and as soon as you can't talk, you can stop, but you've got to then go and get hot dogs.
1: Yeah.
0: So, Adam, what have you given away to who so far? Is it always going to be a surprise?
2: It's going to be a surprise for them, really.
0: Do you have a lot of stuff?
2: Oh, who wants some? All right, you can each have something, but I need a favour.
0: Go on.
2: I need someone to water my cactus.
0: What, when you die?
1: No, they don't. No, cactuses, they've got water in their tummies.
2: Yeah, but when that
1: in their
0: humps. I'm going to just
1: sorry, Sam is giggling openly at the idea of doing jumping jacks.
0: Sorry, is that how you do your arms on jumping jacks? Get them up in the air!
1: Get them up in the air!
0: There we go.
1: Clap. We want to hear the clap of the jack.
0: Sorry, Adam. So as he starts, keep going. I'm worried that you're talking about dying there. Why is this a thing?
1: Or is it just the will? You're not planning on dying. You're just doing the will.
2: No, I'm not suicidal at all. I'm just doing the will.
1: Yeah. Right, okay. I think it's sensible, okay. Mate.
2: Yeah, cheers. Cheers, Ed. Do you have one?
1: I don't, actually. I should probably look into that sort of thing. I've been trying to do more plans.
2: No,
1: so your suggestion to me is don't do a will because you'll live forever. Sam?
0: I've not done one. I've got nothing legally binding, but I have written notes.
1: If you laugh, you can talk, Sam. Keep doing them.
0: Is that what you're calling, Adam? So that you're doing a will?
1: Hope Sam's written a will.
2: That's just what I'm doing now. I am a Powerball.
0: You are a Powerball. Wow. Have you had piles? 18.
1: Sam!
0: At 18, you've had piles?
2: Yeah, piles of paper.
0: No, you know how we're not. You know what we meant.
2: I've got piles of other stuff.
0: No, no. You know exactly what we meant by piles,
1: no,
0: mate.
1: Oh, no.
2: All right. Talk me through what you meant of piles, and I'll tell you whether I got it or not.
1: When like grapes will hang out your ass.
0: Like a rupture in the anal cavity.
2: All right, how about this? I will meet you halfway.
0: No.
2: There are some grapes in the kitchen.
1: Right.
0: No,
1: if you get a
0: nice
1: grape and put it up your ass on the radio, you will let you be a Powerball.
0: How about that?
2: Is it worth it?
0: You've got to ask yourself that, haven't you? The moment we've
1: Adam, do you think it's worth it to be a Powerball if you are willing to make
0: keep going, Sam.
1: You're willing to make butt wine.
0: Bear in mind, Adam, at the moment we have got a young producer, very, you know, keen to work in the industry, who has been destroyed to the point where he's just doing jumping jacks in the corner of the studio. Because he knows that if he doesn't do it, he'll be in more shit.
1: What's brilliant about it as well is he stops every so often for a rest, then laughs and throws himself back into it so vigorously.
0: Come on, Sam, keep going. That's it. So right. He's doing that. Are you going to stick a grape up your ass?
2: All right, guys.
0: Are you going to do it or not?
2: Instead of a Powerball, can I be a nearly Powerball? A moderately strong.
1: No, there's no such thing. You can be
0: in
1: the Magnificent Seven, or you can be a Powerball.
0: No, you can't.
1: Can we have a quick chat to Sam and see if he can talk?
0: Sam, can you tell us? Come as a thing. Can he be a Powerball or not?
3: No, not. Oh, that's not the rules, is it?
1: Hang on, you're talking. Keep doing jumping jacks, motherfucker.
0: More jumping jacks. Right. So you can't be. And what you said was, I am a Powerball. So you entered into it, and then we found out you weren't. It's like at the end of Bullseye, you can either gamble or not, but you said you were a Powerball and then you weren't. And we offered you the gamble of, if you stick a grape up your arse, then you can be in it, but you refuse that. So unfortunately, you're going to have to bow out this week.
1: Yeah.
2: Can I have my record back then, mate?
0: Yeah, if you want. I'm not a record player.
2: No, not really.
0: All right, man. No, but I do appreciate that. I was really
1: thanks,
0: really
1: Adam.
0: Thank you, man. Keep going, please, Sam. Have a good day, man.
2: You too. Bye.
0: Cheers, man. Right, it was Adam. There we go.
1: Right, Sam, stop doing them now.
0: Right.
1: Sam, come here.
0: Come here.
1: Right.
0: Are you going to get his hot dogs?
3: Yeah. There's somebody just gone to the shop. I could have... If I wasn't doing these, I could have just sent them.
0: You could have done, couldn't you? But unfortunately, you were doing jumping jacks, weren't you, at the time?
3: Yeah.
0: Do you feel better for doing jumping jacks?
3: Yeah, actually. If all the places to do it in this building, this studio's the best place, isn't it?
1: My voice has gone higher.
0: It is the best place to do it, yeah.
3: Yeah.
0: Yeah.
3: Because it's cool.
0: It's cool, isn't it?
1: Yeah. It is cool, you're right.
0: And now
1: Sam,
0: you've got to go to another room where it's really hot, and you're already probably feeling quite hot already.
3: Yeah, but I'll go to the shop and get your hot dogs.
0: You've got to prepare them, though, as well, so you've got to bring them in as...
3: Yeah, well, it won't take long, because they'll be microwave.
0: Okay. All right, well, if we're not happy with the hot dogs...
3: Yeah.
0: You know what you're making, with tomato sauce as well.
3: It doesn't have to be Heinz.
0: It doesn't have to be Heinz, mate. Any tomato sauce is fine. As long as I get a hot dog before the show ends in like 20 minutes.
3: All right.
1: Just over 20 minutes.
3: Yeah, that's fine.
0: And I'll know if you've spat in it, by the way. I'll know.
3: I won't, I promise.
0: All right, or if anybody else has spat in it.
3: Right. Yeah, no one will.
1: So thanks, Sam.
0: Keep an eye on him and make
1: thanks,
0: sure.
1: Sam. Good work with the jumping jacks.
3: Cheers.
0: Right, go and get them. And if you don't do it, then you've got to do jumping jacks throughout Justin's show.
1: Yeah.
3: Yeah.
1: Right. Justin's not here, is he?
3: It's a weird one today. We're doing a co-host takeover. Two of his co-hosts.
1: Yeah.
3: Who won the Foo Factor, if you like, they'll be here. Standing in for Justin.
1: Right.
4: with me doing the button pressy bits.
0: Bushing,
4: right, okay. The bushy, yeah.
0: Well, if you don't get sort these hot dogs, then I'm going to speak to the other co-hosts and I'm going to make sure that... Who's hosting it?
4: Natalie and Matt.
0: Natalie and Matt. So I'm going to make sure that you do jumping jacks for the duration of that show if you haven't made us hot dogs.
4: Yeah. Okay.
0: Right? And I can't listen because I'm not going to be out, but someone will let me know.
1: That's fine. Right. Sam. Thank you.
0: Hot dogs, Sam. Hot dogs. Sam. There we go. That was Adam and Sam.
1: There you go. Brilliant.
0: Best in your double act going, I reckon.
1: That is some of the finest radio we've ever done.
0: I reckon it was fucking amazing. I really do. What should we go with? Let's go with this. I'm just saying, let's go with just nothing.
1: All right. I was just waiting for...
0: No, nothing.
1: I like them.
0: All right, let's think. What song can I put on that will definitely see off whoever's still listening?
5: I like them black girls. I like them white girls. I like them Asian girls. I like them mixed race girls. I like them Spanish girls. I like them Italian girls. I like the French girls. And I like Scandinavian girls.

0: by the way. If you want to call in,
1: make sure you got something prepared though.
0: 0330 230 0200 if you want to ask us a question.
2: Any question?
0: If you want to ask us any question, give us a call. 0330 223 0200. Give us a call with any question. You're running out of time.

0: Who's on the phone?
1: It's Steve, hello.
0: Yo, Steve, how you doing, man?
1: Not too bad.
0: Good. We don't know who's you, we won't tell. Just a man came in and said, I've got someone on the phone for you, and I went, who is he? I don't know.
1: Amateurs.
2: Well, oh, come on, mate.
1: No, not you.
0: Right, okay.
2: We are, though.
0: Yeah, we are amateurs, mate. We're all fucking plucky ones.
2: You got a question for us, Steve?
0: You got a question? Or is that what you're calling for, not Magnificent Seven?
1: Well, a bit of both. Right,
0: Wait. Let's do Magnificent Seven first.
1: Okay.
0: Get the idea with that. Which one are you? I reckon you have had piles.
1: So well, offensive. That's a golden shot. First one, yeah.
2: Whoa! Is that what you call it, the golden shot? The golden snitch.
0: Nothing.
2: I've got a golden snitch, guys.
0: I've got a golden snitch. And piles. How did they manifest themselves? Was it recent?
1: No, it was when I was younger. I was a baker, and
0: that explains everything.
1: I had to pull in pallets of flour, and if you do that on your own,
0: yeah, you knocked them down, eh? Horrible, isn't it?
2: Horrible business.
0: Did you have them incised and evacuated, or did you just let them go?
1: To be honest, it was a mutual parting, you know.
0: Yeah.
2: Well, did you ice them and then bend over in the window and look like a nice tempting treat for everyone to come in? Ooh, look at those eclairs they've got in there.
0: Do it at a zoo and a monkey will come and pick it like a nut.
1: No, rested them and put some of the old preparation H on.
0: Okay, yeah. Cool.
1: But I've got a question anyway. What are you doing next Monday?
0: Hang on, Steve. Probably Edinburgh Fringe, why?
1: Sorry?
0: Edinburgh Fringe.
1: What about it?
0: That's what we've got. Going, mate. 18 grand we've paid.
2: That's what we're going to go next Monday.
0: Go it, mate. That's where we'll be.
1: All right, okay.
2: All right, never mind then.
0: Whoa, hot girl walking past.
2: What were you, inviting us on a picnic because of me?
1: If you like.
2: Well, why were you asking what you're doing next Monday?
0: Edinburgh Fringe, mate. We've got to go that.
1: Well, I was just thinking, I've got a gap between 1 and 4 next week, and I was wondering if yous were available.
0: To do what?
1: Just hang out.
2: Do this show.
0: We'll be in Edinburgh.
2: We'll be at the Edinburgh Fringe, mate. Are you going to come up to the Edinburgh Fringe, Steve?
1: I'd love to, but I've got to work a way out to finagle my way up there.
0: I met you the other day, didn't I, Steve, with your daughter?
1: You did, yes.
0: So Steve's in my show already.
2: Oh.
1: Yeah.
0: And his daughter has as well.
1: Yeah.
2: Not seen her show.
1: Lovely.
0: Jasmine, was it?
1: Sorry?
0: Is it Jasmine? Is that right? Got that right.
1: Jasmine, yes.
0: Yeah.
2: Oh, well
0: done. She said I was lovely.
2: Sorry, Steve, that wasn't to do with your daughter. We were having an off-air discussion about our favourite Disney princess.
0: Yeah.
2: And Ray just...
0: I'm going to go with Jasmine.
2: Ray's just guessed mine right.
0: Yeah. Did you say she said I was lovely?
1: She did. She keeps telling everyone what a lovely man you are.
0: Whoa. Well, that sounds like... Oh, he's lovely, him, as a friend. Because Steve, right?
1: Yeah, some people you've been friend zoned.
0: Yeah, some people might be listening to this now and going, oh, Steve is like, you know, being a bit... You did walk up to me and say, this is my daughter, she's legal.
1: I kind of did.
0: Did say that. You said she's 17, yeah. She's legal, is what you said.
2: Did you say that, Steve?
1: Well, she actually introduced herself and said she was 16 going on 17, and I just said, yeah, it's okay, she is legal.
0: Yeah,
1: so.
0: That's her dad.
1: But I meant to get in the venue.
2: She was just doing a bit from The Sound of Music.
0: So what would you do? So what? Here's the situation. Would you? So you're a fan of Peacock and Gamble, right?
1: I am.
0: Right. Imagine this, right? Put yourself in this scenario. This thankfully didn't happen. But what would you have done, right? Because you're very pretty, your daughter. She's gorgeous.
1: Thank you.
2: Well done.
0: She is. She's gorgeous.
2: And smashing work.
0: So we were chatting, and what would you have done if you were like watching us chat and go, hang on, he's getting a bit forward here. He's getting a bit, you know. He's like put his arm around her a bit, and then and she was like getting all close to me and that. What would you have done?
1: I'm so liberal and progressive. I would have probably just stood there with gritted teeth.
0: Left us to it.
2: Stood there.
0: Watched it happen. And she's been going around saying that.
2: You're right, Steve. We did.
1: Every time I phone in, you end up talking about doing things to my daughter. So can we change the subject
0: I'm
1: a bit?
0: Steve, I'm not saying that.
2: Steve, you're the one going up to him with your daughter saying, oh, she's legal.
0: She's legal. That was you, mate.
2: I believe the quote was, have a go on that.
0: Have a go on that, mate.
1: No, I was just flaunting it. I was just saying it is. She is legal, but you can't have her.
0: Why not?
2: She
0: could do worse than me, mate.
2: Is that what you meant? What are you doing next Monday?
0: She could do worse than me.
1: Oh, God.
0: Not sex, obviously, but she could do worse than me as a boyfriend.
1: No, I know. You're both lovely boys.
0: Oh, sorry. Do you want to start with that instead?
2: Thank you, Steve. We are both lovely boys. See, this is a point proved. He said we're both lovely boys, and you've still...
0: Both good cooks.
2: Still managed to get offended.
0: He has got to choose who he wants his daughter to marry.
2: Right.
0: Right? You've got to choose.
2: And this is for marriage.
0: This is marriage.
1: Ray first.
2: Oh, what, so you want your daughter to get divorced and then get married again?
0: You've doomed our marriage.
1: Yeah,
2: Ray first, until she realises how much he's going to get on her nerves.
0: I will get on her nerves.
1: Just until Ray says, actually, I'm bored.
0: Oh, no, yeah. I don't do that at all. I'm the person that wears the other people down.
2: In a marriage.
0: I never do that.
1: This is a disaster.
0: Yeah.
2: What am I doing?
0: I'm always the left person. Always.
2: What am I going to do? I've just got to sit here, have I, while he goes off on his honeymoon?
0: Getting ready to stir my porridge, mate.
2: Steve, you've not thought about this while you've been promising your daughter.
1: I haven't thought it through, have I?
0: Steve, I can't believe you're trying to sort out an arranged marriage on the radio, but you've not even thought it through.
2: Yeah.
1: Yes. I should have phoned in, should I?
0: Look, you should be very proud of her. She's a very eloquent young lady, and she seemed very secure in herself and very confident and chatty and that. And what she did in the bathroom with me was like beyond her years.
1: Yeah, I love it a bit, yeah.
0: Yeah, you absolutely should do. She's nice. But then again, likewise, she should be very proud to have you as a dad.
2: That's lovely, and that's just a few things that you could say in the Father of the Bride speech when she's marrying Ray.
0: Get married.
2: At the Muppet-themed wedding. So,
0: I mean, don't get me wrong, me and her won't hear your speech, we'll be banging in the toilets.
2: Yeah. Well, they won't. It'll be Janice and Fozzie. But.
0: Steve, strictly speaking, it'll look like Janice and Fozzie. Steve, get that mental image out of your head, please.
2: Yeah, dirty boy.
1: Okay.
0: In answer to your question, what we'll be doing next Monday, I will tell you now.
3: Sunday, Monday, happy days. Tuesday, Wednesday, happy days. Thursday, Friday, happy days.
0: That answer your question?
1: I think so.
2: Cheers. Thanks, Steve.
0: That was Steve there on the line. Don't forget, you can give us a call. 0330-223.
2: Any question answered?
0: There aren't any lines free at the moment, I don't think. Are you ordering hot dogs, Sam? Or are you speaking to someone on the phone for the show? Someone coming through. Here we go. On one, who's on the phone, please?
4: Hello, it's Emma.
2: Hello,
4: long
2: time
4: listener, first time caller.
0: Oh, that's really sweet. We've spoken to you before, haven't we?
2: Every week.
4: I beg your pardon?
0: I beg your pardon, she said. We've spoken to you before, haven't we?
2: Yeah, she was making a joke.
4: No,
2: she phones every week.
4: Never.
0: Might be a different Emma.
2: It's not, it's her.
0: Is it?
2: Yeah.
4: It's me.
0: Oh.
4: I would like to do Mag 7, please.
0: Mag 7?
4: Yes, please.
0: All right. I reckon you're an elf nut.
4: No.
0: Then I don't know.
4: Piles!
0: Really? It's just gone. Steve had it. It's
2: piles!
0: Just gone.
2: Piles!
0: Oh.
4: I've had it more recent.
0: It's not what it's about.
2: Yeah, we didn't go size or distance.
0: Why did you have piles? Was it due to childbirth?
4: Yes, three times.
0: Oh, fuck, man. How horrible. Are you all right now? Are you all clear?
4: Yes, they've all gone now, luckily.
0: I should hope so, too. How did you get rid of them? Or did you just wait them out?
4: I used the cream, and they took ages to go, but I waited them out rather than
0: having them. They do, don't they? They really do. I'm slightly worried, because it's not... Don't get me wrong, I think I might have over-egged this. I'm not in a...
2: You've egged them, have you?
0: I've put eggs on them.
2: Yeah, that won't work.
0: Just put too much egg on it.
2: Yeah.
0: I've just got a little twinge at the moment. I don't know what that can mean. That's all it is. But I know I'll be like, in the next month, I'll be sitting on a lot of walls and crying. Had a fringe in it.
4: Sorry.
2: Yeah.
0: It's all right.
4: So I just say you've traumatised my husband?
0: Fuck what? Your husband.
2: Not now. We've already had someone shitting. We
0: actually,
2: don't need
0: could
2: that.
0: Do. Would you have sex with your husband on the air on the radio?
2: Oh,
4: why
2: there she
4: not?
2: Goes.
4: Came for a laugh.
0: Is he there with you now?
4: He's in the other room.
0: Right, go through to the room with the phone and just literally just grab his cock.
2: Don't.
0: do that. That's hilarious. Just go and grab it.
2: Say, grab it and say, I've got to have sex on the radio for £100.
0: Yeah, say that. Go do that. We'll listen. Keep going. Go. Don't think about it, Emma. Just do it.
4: Hey, John.
2: Grab it.
4: I've got to have sex on the radio for £100.
0: You've got to grab his cock, though. Just grab his cock.
4: I did.
0: What's he wearing? Amazing. What's he wearing?
4: T jeans and a shirt.
5: Has it worked? Has it made any difference?
4: Are you hard? Why do you look scared?
5: Give it a squeeze.
2: What do you mean, why does he look scared?
5: Give it a squeeze and a rub.
4: Oh, how does it feel?
2: This is unbelievable.
5: This is brilliant. Is he up for it?
4: After we listened to your show last week,
5: yeah,
4: where you were joking around, he went out and had his hair cut like Ed.
5: No, that's stupid.
2: Really? I've had my hair cut again since
5: that. It's really short, is there, at the moment,
2: just, on the sides. You've not seen it without the hat on.
5: It's all right.
2: Really short on the sides, long on top.
5: It is very... Fuck me, it's shaved at the sides.
2: Yeah, yeah, it's like one or half or something.
5: Whoa, when you were fat, you would look like Private Pyle now, but you don't. Now he just looks like one of the other boys off it. Suck him off, Emma.
4: he's left the room.
5: Give him a... Right, say to him...
2: That is your husband.
5: Emma,
2: and your husband has left
5: the room.
2: Room
5: with the idea of having sex with you.
2: Get a divorce on the radio.
5: Get a divorce live on the radio. Right, Emma, shout him.
4: Okay.
5: Shout him and say, if you want to be sucked in the next 12 months, it happens right now.
4: John, if you want to be sucked in the next 12 months, it happens now.
5: He should be running.
4: Are you coming?
2: Just going to unfollow Jim Davidson from the FUBAR account.
5: Why? He's all right, Davidson.
4: No, it's not going to happen.
5: He's not having it. Right.
4: No.
5: I'm sorry, that could have been a brilliant finale to the show.
2: Yeah, well, obviously the finale's going to be when our hot dogs arrive.
5: Yeah, I would imagine that.
2: I don't know.
4: Maybe you could get Zoe back on the phone and she can do something, like... She can do a tour.
5: I think Zoe's genuinely sulking. And do you know what? We didn't actually have a go at her. Like, it was like she rang up for no reason.
2: And she did it last week as well.
5: Same again, yeah. Yeah.
4: Because, but it's funny. It makes me laugh.
5: No, it's lovely.
2: Why don't you give her your number then?
5: Yeah, we think the world of Zoe. Like, Zoe's a long-term supporter and we think the world of Zoe. She's great and she's ace. But last week she rang up and she decided what was going to happen. Right, and it didn't happen. And then this week she rang up with just nothing.
2: Yeah.
5: At all.
2: It's making me laugh, the idea of it.
5: It is funny, but it's like... But I don't want to upset Zoe and her be like sulky now, going, oh, I've ruined it. It's like, well, you've not ruined it, but you just... There was no reason at all to ring.
2: So you've rung in because you've had piles.
5: And then tried to suck off your husband.
2: Exactly. So as a catalyst from that, you've rung in for a reason. We've been like, grab your husband's penis.
5: Yeah.
2: Try and suck him off. Your husband's run away. Your marriage is over.
5: Yeah, it's all ended.
2: So we're just,
4: I'm looking forward to seeing you at Edinburgh.
5: Are you coming to Edinburgh?
4: Yes.
5: Is your husband coming?
4: No.
2: Not now.
5: He's not coming?
4: No.
5: All right, you can suck me off in Edinburgh if you want. Ed?
2: Yeah, go on.
5: Yeah, Ed's up for it and all. We can go on both sides.
4: High five.
5: Hang on, come in the studio, please. Come in the studio, please. Emma, thanks for calling. We've got to go because we've got our dogs.
4: Thank you.
5: All right.
4: Take care, bye.
5: And you too, darling. Speak to you soon. Have you got a question before you go?
2: This is...
5: She's gone. She's already gone. Here comes Sam. He has outdone himself. Very good boy. I don't trust these at all. I don't trust these. Done
2: I mean, I'm not. I mean, they smell horrible.
5: Ed's diabetic. You can't have them.
2: I'm
5: anyway.
2: Not going to have one.
5: But Sam.
2: he's not French, is that?
5: Young man. Here's Sam. He has come good. You've not come good over the hot dogs, have you?
6: No, I haven't.
5: Right, okay. All right. So Sam, bring one round to me, please.
6: Okay.
5: Have you put sauce on them already?
6: No, I'm going to leave that for you to do. Because I don't know how much you like.
2: That's a good point.
6: How much sauce do I like?
5: Yeah.
6: I'd say middling.
5: Right. Pick a hot dog. Pick any hot dog at all.
6: Well, they're all a bit... They look a bit...
5: It's fine. Are they cold? Are they cold or are they warm?
6: They're warm.
5: They're warm, great.
6: They're warm. They've had...
5: Pick one, good time.
6: That one,
5: right.
6: That one there.
5: Sam, put some tomato sauce in, please.
6: Okay.
5: Take a bite out of it.
6: Yeah. This is yours, though.
5: No, but take a bite out of it.
6: Okay.
5: So much I trust you. Properly, proper bite.
6: Yeah, I'm going to.
5: Right, I will eat that one. Give it here. I have got hot dogs. That's the power that I have.
2: Hold them up,
5: Radio.
2: Sam. Hold them up.
5: Good boy. Sam, you're squelching down the microphone.
6: How's it taste, though?
2: Finally.
5: They're horrible.
2: They look horrible.
5: But your challenge... Ed, you have to talk about mouthful of hot dog.
2: Right, well, that was incredible. I was not expecting that we would get hot dogs by the end of the show. I mean, they do genuinely look like the worst, worse than Fairground.
5: The buns are horrible as well.
2: They're Prince's hot dogs, are they? How have you cooked in microwave?
6: Yeah. I did the time they need to.
2: Why are they all broken up? It honestly looks like you've swallowed them whole and then pulled them out your anus.
5: You've got all these explode. That's true.
2: Oh, right, okay. Right, well, I think it's great. It's well done.
6: I've got a receipt for one of you two as well.
5: A receipt for what?
6: The hot dogs.
5: Where are you paying for them?
2: You really? Can fuck off, mate. Speaking you get that out of the foobar petty cash. You will get the money for those hot dogs in 6 months when they do their payments.
5: Right. That was Big on Gumball Show. Thanks ever so much for joining us. We'll speak to you another day. But I think, what better way to end the show?
2: Than with a plug for our Edinburgh shows.
5: Oh, fuck, do that.
2: My Edinburgh show starts on the 30th. It's the 30th,
5: Wednesday.
2: Isn't it? Yeah, Wednesday the 30th of July through to the 24th of August. Mm-hmm. Ed Gamble, Gambletron 5000, 9:45, Pleasance Courtyard.
5: Same deal on the dates with me. Whatever they were.
2: Yeah, 30th of July, 24th
5: of August. And it's called Ray Peacock, Here Comes Trouble. 9:25, Underbelly at Bristol Square. I call it the pasture or whatever.
2: Yeah.
5: It's a clover, I think it's called. I don't know. I've got a show.
2: Come it.
5: I'd like you to see it. Sad in bits, but it's funny mostly. Bye.
2: Bye, guys.
7: I like them black girls. I like them white girls. I like them Asian girls. I like them mixed race girls. I like them Spanish girls. I like them Italian girls. I like the French girls. And I like Scandinavian girls. I like them tall girls. I like them short girls. I like them brown hair girls. I like them blonde hair girls. I like them big girls. I like them skinny girls. I like them carrying.

0: Bar Radio.
1: Right, ladies and gentlemen, the time has come. What time is it, Soph?
2: It is time for a couple goals with your favourite reality TV people.
1: I'm Jordan Brooke.
2: And I am Sophie Kasai. People might know me from a show called Geordie Shore, which I started at 20 years old, and now I'm here.
1: It was a really long time ago.
2: A really long time. I've actually just turned 35 and I started when I was 20. So here we are, 15 years later. I am still around. You ain't getting rid of me anytime soon. I'm also a brand new cast member on Towie, which is the rival show. But here I am. I'm also on that. As well, I am a presenter.
1: So that is where I'm known from. Obviously, I'm known the best known from The Only Way Is Essex. And me and Soph have collided them two worlds now. Pretty well, I think. Yeah.
2: And you know, I always said I would never date anybody who is in the same job as me. But here I am, and somehow it just works.
1: I'd like to think it's working pretty well, don't you?
2: Yeah, like we go to work together, we are best friends, we're lovers. People say you never mix business and pleasure, but we actually do, and it works.
1: We do sometimes. I mean, it's a lot.
2: Yeah.
1: It's a lot, but when you get on as well as us two, it ain't too bad, is it?
2: It isn't too bad. And me and Jordan love what we do, especially doing it together. But we also have our own things going on. Jordan is a full-time barber.
1: I am. I'm a full-time barber, about to launch a training academy. Being a radio host with my beautiful wife while filming two reality TV shows.
2: Yeah.
1: It's quite a busy, hectic life, isn't it?
2: I'm actually really professional on something.
1: Good.
2: Laying on the sofa and scrolling.
1: Yeah, you are. You love that.
2: So I've actually got a professional job as well.
1: But we have decided to take on this new show and present this new show to you all because we still manage to keep the romance alive, do we not?
2: Yeah, we do. And me and John like to think we are here for advice. We've been through a lot previously in other relationships. And we are quite weird because we do openly speak about our past.
1: Of course. And some people don't. But this is what this show's all about. We're going to be looking into where couples think you should speak about things, shouldn't speak about things.
2: Taboo subjects.
1: Absolutely. Taboo subjects. What is different between men and women and living together?
2: Yeah,
1: and how hard it can be.
2: The different, what is the word? Different opinions.
1: Yes, men are from Mars, women are from Venus. Probably one of the most famous sayings out there that I really agree
2: with. Women just rule the world, but carry on.
1: Sorry?
2: Women rule the world.
1: Do they?
2: You'd be nothing without a woman.
1: That is true. It's like the song, isn't it? This is a man's world.
2: But we will be diving deep into what happens in a relationship after the honeymoon phase ends.
1: Now, we're doing quite well at making the honeymoon stage last, I think.
2: We
1: had a little blip, which we'll openly talk about on this show.
2: I think the blips happen once the honeymoon stage ends. That's when you know you're like, okay, life's different now. It's getting a little bit more serious. It's not just all rainbows and roses.
1: Of course.
2: It's like the deep relationship stuff.
1: Definitely, but we're going to go into how you can still keep them stages alive. You can keep the honeymoon stage alive. Mm. Yes, people have arguments. Even me and you have arguments.
2: Yeah, of course.
1: And I'd say we are a very, very good couple, but we've had our own things going on, especially with our fertility journey, which a lot of you know about.
2: Yeah, but we're going to be taking different steps into telling everyone how to go official in your relationship, moving in together, navigating marriage and
1: which we're going to really quickly brush over on this show.
2: And we'll really be spilling the tea on what really goes on behind closed doors.
1: So what's coming up in today's show? Today's show is going to be, as Sophie's already said, just me and her. In future shows, we will be having celebrity guests coming in.
2: Yeah, we've got some great people.
1: We have got some really, really good guests lined up. Most of them are couples. Majority are couples themselves. But today is going to be me and Soph probably explaining more about us two, where we began, how we began.
2: Yeah.
1: We've got some games to play. We've got some trending couples that are in the press at the moment.
2: Yeah.
1: And we want to know other people's opinions as well. We want listeners' opinions. We're going to be getting yourselves involved. We've got questions from yourselves that we're going to try and give our most professional
2: advice,
1: loving advice on, whether you want to take it or not.
2: It's funny because obviously me and Jordan are from different ends of the country, so you've got the northern girls' advice, the rough and ready advice, and then you've got the southern boys' advice, which is very different. We are very, Jordan,
1: 100%.
2: We are different.
1: And it'd be nice to know whether men from up north are different from men down south.
2: I mean, I can be the first one to tell you this. They are.
1: Yeah, there's a reason you come and found a southern.
2: You know the southern girls are different to the Geordie girls. They're all so different. So we want everyone, wherever you are in the country, to get in there, give us some advice, tell us as well, like, what you think of different situations, your opinions. We want to get everyone involved in this radio show, and that's what it's about. We are, me and John are obviously in the public eye, but we honestly, believe it or not, or just like one of yous. We really are. Right, so let's get in there, George.
1: Right, so we're going to move on to our first part of the show now, so, yeah. Which is all about trending couples in the press at the moment. Mm. And as we all know, I'm a Celebrity, Get Me Out of Here, Start Again.
2: No, me and Jordan are really obsessed with I'm a Celeb. Like, it is just so good. I will be honest, sometimes I watch I'm a Celeb and I'm thinking, oh God, like, the cast lineup isn't that good and I don't really know who people are. But this lineup, I have got to say, it's probably one of the best lineups.
1: I think this is the best I'm a Celebrity I've ever seen.
2: I honestly do. And I think, like, they've really stepped up the game in all the different trials that they're doing.
1: Yeah, yeah.
2: Like, it's funny because being in the public eye, me and you'd say, like, could we do that? Could we not?
1: Oh, 100%. I'd love to do it. But this year, what I love, I'm a Celebrity is always a very fun show, but this time it's the lies and the deceit that are going on from the new
2: brilliant.
1: Camp when they're actually in luxury, but they're not in luxury.
2: Yeah.
1: No, but, sorry, they're lying saying they're not in luxury, but they are. They've got a double bed. They've got a bubble
2: so
1: bath.
2: Good at that. I'd be great at the lying bed.
1: Do you know what I mean? Poor Barry McGuigan's pumping a bath for Danny with ice cold water while Maura's sitting in a bubble bath like you at home.
2: It's just absolutely brilliant. Like, we have got the favourites. I honestly believe Talisa is probably a really powerful woman.
1: Yeah.
2: She could go really far. Now, what's the guy called that we're just a little bit about?
1: He's a radio presenter.
2: Doesn't matter.
1: We won't mention any names. Anyway, getting back onto the couples.
2: Anyways, we have got my favourites.
1: Getting back onto the couples' dilemmas. Getting back onto the trending couples. Moira has said something that is a little bit out there, apparently.
2: Yeah.
1: And I don't think we've caught up with this episode yet.
2: No,
1: so I'm going to play Moira's clip, and it is about revenge.
2: Why did you say Moira?
1: It's Moira.
2: Moira.
1: Moira.
2: Moira.
1: Moira, Moira.
2: Moira.
1: Moira.
2: Come on, play the clip.
1: But anyway, this is a clip of Moira. saying something to the rest of the campmates, I think, getting revenge on a partner. Now, let's play this and see what you think.
2: Come on.
0: When he went to the gym the next day, I got his toothbrush and I filmed myself scrubbing in the verges. He had a dentist appointment that day and I filmed it and I was in, do you know the verge? The thing.
3: The toilet
0: dirty,
3: rim.
0: Dirty.
4: Are you kidding me?
0: I'm telling you now I did.
4: Oh,
0: he had a jacuzzi outside, and this is bad, what I'm about to say. I considered taking a dump in it.
1: Right, hold on a minute.
2: That sounds like something from Geordie Shaw.
1: Moira Higgins.
2: That's a Geordie Shaw thing.
1: Has scrubbed a shitty toilet with her ex-boyfriend's toothbrush. Why did she do this?
2: He's obviously done something very bad.
1: Do we know who he is? Does anybody know who he is?
2: No, but I mean, I don't think he'd want to know who he is.
1: No.
2: I think he'd probably go and hide in now, whoever that is.
1: Mate, if you're listening to this, go and buy a new toothbrush because you've still got the same one.
2: Get yourself to Turkey and get yourself some veneers because I can't imagine them teeth are going to last much longer.
1: No.
2: But look, right, I've heard stories of this. I've heard this happens quite a lot, Jordan.
1: Right.
2: It's happening.
1: Hold on. You've heard that people scrub toilets quite a lot with people's toothbrushes.
2: I've heard worse. I've heard worse. It's
1: up the bum.
2: Vaginas, bums.
1: Vaginas
2: this
1: not too bad.
2: This has actually happened. I'll tell you who after. But this has happened in one of my friendship groups. They'd done that to a boyfriend who was cheating and she knew he was cheating. So she, whilst he was out, she got a toothbrush and bum hole.
1: No way.
2: Bum hole. So he brushed his teeth with shit.
1: No way. That's a bit far, isn't
2: it? Jordan, if you, right, are going out, getting with another woman or cheating or whatever, that is the worst thing you can do. You deserve a bit of a shitty toothbrush. You deserve more than that. That is tame. That is tame.
1: No, I think it's bad. What's that? Do you know what it reminds me of? Have you ever seen the film, The Other Woman? When the geezer's seeing three women, it's like Cameron Diaz, two other girls.
2: Yeah, I think I have
1: and they start doing it. They start putting estrogen in his shampoo, in his tablets and things like that. So he starts growing boobs. They really take the mick out of him.
2: Yeah, yeah.
1: It's like that, but there's a line in there. Come on. But imagine putting poo in your mouth.
2: I mean, you farted in my mouth.
1: I mean, this is not that sort of show. Let's give it a bit PG.
2: No, you do that and you do
1: a cupcake. Yeah. A cupcake. Everyone's partial to a bit of a cupcake.
2: Do you know what I mean? And you haven't even done anything bad.
1: But also, it wasn't. It's not just your partner's poo. She's scrubbed a toilet that's definitely had family, friends around. There could be up to at least 10 people's poo and wee in there.
2: It could.
1: So, like, he's actually now got his ex-mother-in-law's poo on his toothbrush as well.
2: It's a full-on sewage in his mouth. You know what I'd like to know? If she ever kissed him after that.
1: Basically then she's kissed her own poo, so she's lost at her own game. Yeah, who's the fool now?
2: Do you know what I mean?
1: Yeah.
2: So, look, I'm all for it. Look, if someone's really hurt your heart, then you do whatever you need to do to get him back. And he had no clue about that as well. That's a great thing about it.
1: But, Maura, you've lost because you definitely give him another kiss.
2: 100%.
1: So you've got your own poem wee in your toothbrush. Right, moving on to clip two now.
2: Go on, yeah.
1: This is about the Gladiator star, Paul Mescal. He has been interviewed and been asked about, apparently, who's the best kisser in the world. Mm-hmm. And this was his answer.
3: Who is the best kisser in the whole wide world?
4: Ina, you've asked me a rude question on radio. And I don't appreciate it. I have an answer, but I'm not going to give it. You don't kiss and tell.
2: You don't kiss and tell.
1: Right, now he is going out with Gracie Abrams, the singer, and very publicly dating her. And he hasn't answered who.
2: His head is hesitated.
1: No. Put it this way. If I did an interview, we do a lot of press, We do a lot of press in regards to what we do with the TV shows, Geordie, Tower, with whatever one we're doing. You have to do some press and you have to answer some questions. Mm-hmm. And they ask questions like that. Now, if somebody asked me, Jordan, who's the best kisser in the world? And I
2: know that. I know you would.
1: And I hesitated and didn't say you. How would you feel?
2: I think I would be on the verge of ending it.
1: Really?
2: Public embarrassing me, you will never. But I know you wouldn't.
1: No.
2: But even if you knew I'd kissed David Beckham in the past.
1: Of course.
2: Which I haven't, but.
1: Of course.
2: If I had.
1: I mean, that'd have been a turn up for the books. I wouldn't have minded. I wish I kissed him.
2: But still, I would always say, you're my partner, we're publicly together. Like, that would just make his partner feel like absolute shit. Mm. Especially in the public eye. Like, it's just rule number one, isn't it? It's like, who's been the best shaggy at life? Obviously, it's going to be me. Do you know what I mean?
1: All day long.
2: Is it?
1: Absolutely.
2: Okay.
1: All day long. Don't worry about that.
2: Yeah, I was waiting for a hesitation.
1: All day about that. Am I yours?
2: You are actually.
1: No hesitation at all. I'm going to marry you.
2: I will say, right? Like, our first kiss, it's scary because when you do, start dating someone, kissing's a very big thing.
1: Yeah.
2: Now, if they do, like, kiss the wrong way or not really a good kisser, that's hard.
1: I think it's Liam Reardon and Millie Court have just done their show.
2: Kissing. It's true.
1: And she said, but that happens. You learn about each other. Like, you do. Sex gets better the longer you're together.
2: Yeah,
1: it does, because you start goes from having a one night stand, having a shag, to making love.
2: Yeah,
1: and trying to make
2: course.
1: A like we're making a baby.
2: Make a baby.
1: So there's
2: love
1: there, you know.
2: Yeah, but the kissing thing, like when I met you, I was like, oh my god, I've got so lucky. He's actually a really good kisser.
1: Yeah, no education needed.
2: No, and I remember seeing you kiss like me.
1: Yeah,
2: like we're kissing set.
1: Yeah, I remember our first kiss in the street. Remember that.
2: I think
1: Paul Mescal, you've slipped up a little bit there, mate. I think you should have definitely said your bird's name.
2: Yeah, I think your bird is definitely going to get your toothbrush and wipe it down the toilet for that.
1: She's talking to Maura right now, planning the toothbrush thing. Remember the saying, happy wife, happy life.
2: Yeah.
1: Schoolboy, mate.
2: Yeah. Next one, what we got?
1: We're on to Megan Fox now. Now, they're a strange couple, aren't they?
2: She's just so beautiful, isn't she?
1: She is, and she was always... She was one of my childhood crushes. In Transformers, she was unreal.
2: I look nothing like her.
1: No, I'm talking about years ago. She doesn't look like that now. I don't fancy her now.
2: Oh, you better not, like.
1: No, come on. Come on, as a young teenage boy, Transformers 1, when she turned up on a motorbike.
2: Yeah, it's fine. I fancy Tom Hardy, and you look nothing like him. But...
1: Exactly. I beat him up. So Megan Fox and Machine Gun Kelly have revealed they're expecting their first child together after previously suffering a miscarriage, which obviously we can relate to very well, fertility journeys and things like that. They're not easy. The pair are reportedly considering some very unique names. Have we got any guesses what their names might be? Because they're odd, right?
2: Like Bloody John.
1: Mm.
2: Or Bloody Whore. I didn't mean whore. I was going to say Bloody Harry. Like, it's just something weird.
1: Yeah.
2: Like, do you know what they do, Jord? So, like, they drink each other's blood.
1: What, like a cult thing?
2: They admit that they're in this, like, mad cult. So they do, like, weird stuff. So, like, they are, like, I think they're, like love Satan.
1: Weird, isn't it?
2: Like, they are just, like, quite dark.
1: Or would they do, like, a name that's, like, a really, you know, when you get them old names sort of come back around, like... Gretchen. I was saying that recess, isn't it? But something weird.
2: It's going to be like something dark, like go darker.
1: Darker.
2: Like darker, like something. Come on, you've got a crazy mind like that. Like think, not dark mind, but like what's the very overactive mind?
1: Yeah.
2: Think of something like blood and vampires.
1: Dracula.
2: Dracula.
1: Yeah.
2: I think they'd have a kid and call it Dracula.
1: Dracula Machine Gun Kelly.
2: That's what I mean.
1: Machine Gun Kelly, that can't be his real name.
2: It is.
1: Nah, definitely not. He must have a real name.
2: He came out the womb and
1: his birth certificate doesn't... Oi, oi, I'm going to call you Machine Gun Kelly. No way. His birth certificate must say something else.
2: We are so happy for them, obviously, because we can imagine what it's been like going through that, which is just absolutely horrible. And you know what? There is one thing I actually did. When I actually seen this, I had to look up her age, because I was like, oh my God, because I thought she might have been a bit older because she's been around so long. But she is, I think she's 37 or 38. And things like that, weirdly, when I look at celebrities in the public eye and falling pregnant,
1: of course,
2: it gives me like hope.
1: Yeah, absolutely.
2: In a way, I do sort of look up to things like that, and I think, look, like if they're doing it, Kourtney Kardashian, I think she was in her 40s. So things like that give me hope.
1: Definitely.
2: And seeing, you know, people talking about in the public eye as well, like someone as famous as Megan Fox talking about miscarriage and stuff.
1: Yeah.
2: Like, things like that really, really inspire me, and I think it's so hard to talk about. And look, congratulations to them, and whatever crazy bizarre names they're going to call the kid, I'm sure the kid will have a very happy, wealthy life.
1: I do. I wish Machine Gun Kelly, Megan Fox, and AK-47, their new
2: child,
1: for their best and happy wishes in the future. Anyway, moving on to our next section of the show now. We're on to Couple Dilemmas, where every week me and Sophie are going to be given a couple dilemma that we're going to debate and discuss together.
2: Yeah.
1: Now, the dilemma this week is, how do you know when the person you're dating is the one?
2: Okay.
1: Let's do it. Let's do this quite quick,
2: I will.
1: Let's do this as free. The three points that you look at that you have to stick to think, yeah, they're the one.
2: Mine's a weird one, because I just think, when you know, it is like...
1: Of course.
2: When I say that, right, when I've met people in the past, I'm like, oh yeah, I really love him, he's the one. But I just knew they weren't. I'd say it, but I knew I didn't mean it. But when I met you, there was a different feeling. Like, it's like your gut just tells you that they are that person. Like,
1: yeah.
2: Spiritually, I'm going.
1: Here we go.
2: Spiritually,
1: here comes
2: it's just the energy. You just, when people used to say, when you know, I was like, I'll piss off. But when you know.
1: Yeah.
2: So I generally believe in that one.
1: I think so. One of the points for me as a man who's been in relationships in the past, I was quite a person that would run if an argument would occur or something I didn't like. I was very used to being on my own. That I was the typical right. Phone number, radio silence, ignore, and just go my own way and be quiet, cutthroat, and not horrible, but to protect myself, I suppose. But then when I met you and times got hard, my whole mindset changed from running and just thinking, right, nasty, it's not for me. I would come up with a strategy to make it better. And to know you were someone that was worth doing that for made me realise you was the one.
2: Yeah, and I think laughing...
1: Yeah.
2: We always say if you can laugh together, then you can do anything, because laughter, I don't know what it is, but when we first met, we used to laugh. We still do, but we used to laugh so much every single day, and we still do, like,
1: of course,
2: in bed together on a night. Like last night, we did have a laugh when
1: it wasn't funny.
2: It wasn't funny, but Jordan hates to be scared.
1: Yeah.
2: But last night, I thought it was really funny to scare him. And
1: not a fan.
2: And he always gets such a fright.
1: If you ever see in the press that Sophie Kassai and Jordan Brooke are split up, that's because Sophie scared me.
2: I just love it so much.
1: She's made me jump in the house. And I have the ump for about an hour afterwards. So that nearly ended it last night. So we'll cut that off there.
2: Yeah, but yeah, I do think finding the one is definitely got to be, like, you've got to be laughter. You've got to be best friends. That's the thing. Like, you don't want a relationship where it's strictly just a boyfriend, just a girlfriend. You need to be best friends. You don't want to be that couple who like to do things separate all the time. Like, yes, I know it's healthy, but you want to be able to do them good things together. Like, go to the pub together and do them fun things together.
1: Definitely. And for me, I think it is that when you're ready to accept to work on things rather than running away, that means that person is always worth fighting for.
2: Yeah.
1: That's my little bit of wise advice on the couple dilemmas.
2: Think, commitment as well, like knowing that they'll commit. And, you know, I do think when you meet the person for the first time, you've got to set boundaries and you've got to put that, like, right there from the get-go, really. Mm. Otherwise, you're in your relationship when you're trying to change things and set boundaries.
1: That's it.
2: You set up for a fail.
1: So that is mine and Sophie's take on our couple of dilemmas this week. We're going to go to our first ad break now, and we'll see you in a couple of minutes.
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6: 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Yeah. So we're trying to create somebody for that. You know, you have to be robust, you have to be mentally strong.
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12: Not just this government, but governments over the last sort of 30 years differentiate between pensioners and young people in the way that the triple lock is spoken about, and is like almost fetishized in the way that it won't be touched and you can't say anything about it, and if you touch it, it's essentially political suicide.

0: Going to be a little bit heartfelt here and talk about what's been going on with us and our life and what Sophie's got coming up. Mm. Soph, do you want to give it a go?
1: Yeah, like this year has been quite hard. Obviously, the start of the year, I did lose my nan, which Jordan was just amazing. You were so good with that, Jordan. And that I feel like, you know, we're losing anyone, and especially whether it's friends or family, like, you never prepare yourself for grief. And, you know, I went through quite a lot of grief this year. Mm. And not only that, me and Jordan went through fertility struggles, and that was really hard. And I think going through the grief of my nan and then me and Jordan going through grief of not having a child, weirdly, even though, like, touch wood, we never went through a miscarriage or anything this year, and we haven't been through that, but the grief every month of not having what you want, that baby, it has been really, really tough for me and Jordan, hasn't it?
0: Yeah, and I think so. And I think obviously, first things first, I'm so proud of you and everything you've done this year in regards to that. But we were sort of a bit naive to the fact, me and Soph, well over 18 months ago now, and we decided to go on this fertility journey, that it was sort of like the typical come off, not that Soph was on any contraception, but come off contraception, leave it in and have a baby.
1: Yeah, exactly.
0: And it's not that easy.
1: It isn't. And some people it is.
0: Yeah, and this has been the hardest part, I think, of mine and your relationship. And we really have covered that in your new show, haven't we, that's coming out.
1: Which is coming out really soon. I think it's 16th.
0: Monday the 16th of December.
1: Monday the 16th of December, that does come out. And look, I'm looking forward to it. Me and Jordan went through so much this year, and when MTV and Paramount approached us and they were like, oh, do you want to do this? And I was like, you know what? I've openly talked about it now, but if I can help at least one woman to get pregnant or be relatable in what I'm going through, then I've done something right in the world,
0: of course.
1: And not only that, it's obviously give me and Jordan a little bit of a push to get, like, more tests done and find out a little bit more.
0: Yeah, definitely.
1: And look, like, it has been such a tough few months.
0: It really has. And it sort of started when we realised it wasn't going to be that easy. It started back when I had my sperm test done, which was one of the first tests I had done.
1: Yeah.
0: And I'm very thankful to the TOWIE team there. They really supported us through that.
1: Yeah, they were brilliant.
0: The Geordie team supported us through everything with our fertility journey. And the fact that me and Sophie can give you, the public, an insight into our journey and how it has been, and obviously me opening up that little bit about men and how they should speak about it more, that was very, very hard to do. But again, thanks to Dan Diags, Roman, my friends, being there for me. So men, if you are going through the same thing, definitely talk about that.
1: Yeah,
0: because
1: of course,
0: me and Soph weren't talking about it, and I was being a typical man. I was going to work, I was going to cut people's hair, coming back in from the salon, and we just found out another negative pregnancy test, and I would not take it out on Soph, but I wouldn't talk to her.
1: Yeah.
0: So then between me and you, there was a riff, and it became hard. And we've now got to the stage of where we communicate so much better than ever.
1: I remember, like, taking these pregnancy tests when I was doing my period and it coming negative, and I just couldn't bear to tell Jordan.
0: Yeah.
1: So I just keep it to myself, and I was like, oh, I think I'm due one. But I knew I wasn't pregnant, so then I knew I was due my period. So there'd just be times, like, I'd just sit there and I was like, just can't tell him.
0: And it become the thing of where you'd sit in the front room and be like, what's wrong with you? And you'd be like, no, I'm fine. What's wrong with you? And you'd be like, no, I'm fine. And we really weren't.
1: Yeah,
0: you know?
1: I know.
0: But we've got stronger through that, and we are still fighting for it. And there is going to be a little baby Brooke at some point.
1: Honestly, I've got hope for both me and Jordan, and for anyone out there who is, you know, in a similar position, just talk. Talk. If you want to reach out to me on DMs, reach out to me, or if your partner wants to reach out to Jordan, like, reach out to him. And also, the show is going to raise so much awareness, and there is tests that you can get done, and there is things out there that can help you. And one thing I do always say is, most people do get that beautiful baby in the end. Like, science is very advanced these days, and there's always going to be the light at the end of the tunnel. So for anyone going through it, me and Jordan totally can empathise with you, and we get it, and we're all on this journey together, aren't we?
0: Yeah, definitely, of course. And obviously, we are now going to talk about sort of our plans for the future and where me and you are going. And that is, the baby has been at the forefront of our future plans for such a long time now, and still is every day. And I feel like we're coping with it better. We're talking to the right people to get ourselves there.
1: Mm.
0: And we want that, which will happen.
1: Yeah.
0: Other plans for the future, naturally.
1: I'm just going to sit back.
0: Naturally.
1: I'm not getting involved in this.
0: The talks come in a relationship of when it is time for a ring.
1: I'm not even putting my 50 pence in here. Because I'll end up walking out.
0: No, don't walk out.
1: We've talked about this so many times. You've just taught me to shut up now.
0: I have. Gents,

0: you can agree with me here, yeah? Any gent listening now that has proposed or is thinking about proposing, it is the only moment you get as a man, really, where you're fully in control, yeah? Sophie Kasai, my beautiful wife, is such a control freak when we do anything, any parties we do, anything we're doing, she has to be the one doing the plans. She likes everything to be done her way. Little spoiled Sophie.
1: John, you can't remember, like, I have been on my own for a long time.
0: Of course.
1: So it's not just that.
0: Of course, but what I was saying is...
1: being self-employed, right, people who are self-employed, you end up being a control freak.
0: Of course.
1: Because you are in control of your whole life.
0: Of course.
1: So when a man comes into your... you know, your world,
0: yep,
1: is very hard to adapt.
0: Of course, but what I'm saying is, when it comes to this, this is something I'm in control of, yeah? And I will make it the best day of your life, yeah? Which I've always said to
1: and
0: you.
1: I've got all faith.
0: As a man, you can't win because Sophie turns around and says, oh, like, when am I going to get a ring? When are you going to do it? When are you going to do it? Now, if I went and did it tomorrow, she'd go, you're only doing it because I told you to do it. Yes, you would.
1: I feel like that's because I really pressured you. No, right.
0: You didn't even want to do it. You didn't even want to do it. I told you to.
1: You know what's really hard? Like, Geordie Shore, when the next series comes out in January, there is a scene where, you know, I am thinking about it quite a lot because I'm thinking, oh my God, I look like an absolute jealous bitch here. But James proposes to Leah.
0: Yeah.
1: And
0: amazing couple, by the way.
1: Oh my God.
0: An unbelievable proposal.
1: Everyone knows James is like a brother to me. Anyways, he proposes to Leah. It's the most perfect proposal. It was just beautiful. In Thailand, you know, it's out there in the press now, so we couldn't talk about it. But there was a moment when that all was going on, everyone's congratulating them and everyone was excited, and she was showing her ring. There was a moment where I was like, it's like when I see pregnancy announcements as well, I had to run into the toilet and just have a moment.
0: Of course.
1: And I was like, oh God, this, I'm just having a moment. I feel really bad because I want to be happy for them, which I am. Mm. But as well, I'm quite sad for myself because it's not happened to me yet.
0: Of course.
1: And James has did it before. Anyway, so I sat in the toilet and just had a minute, forgot I had a mic on, looked to the left and there was a camera in my face. I thought, that's it. I was like, this is going to go out there and I'm going to look like an absolute, like, just jealous bitch. And, you know, when I talked to the producers about it, I said, look, they were like, do you want it shown? I went, you know what? Just go for it.
0: Yeah.
1: Because I know a lot of girls can understand where I'm coming from. Mm. You know, when we do see other engagements or other baby announcements, things like that, we do give a little nudge to your partner. You go, oh,
0: cool, tell
1: look
0: me
1: at that ring.
0: It. And the thing is, when you get to our ages now, obviously, I'm touching 30, so I'm touching 50.
1: Need the Botox, love, not
0: me. I'm touching 30, so I'm touching 31. And
1: you said I'm 30 on the train.
0: And you do see the people getting to the next stage of their lives now, which is people proposing, people having babies. And obviously, we're about to watch pregnancy announcements, a lot of them recently out of our mates, which has been tough. And engagements, like James's one when we was away and everything like that. But like I said, I think you have to have a little bit of faith in your partner. If you know you're with the right partner, which I'd like to think you do, and I just pulled off the surprise birthday party of the year, by the way, and you didn't have a clue about it. I want to pull off a surprise like that times 10. So all I'd say is let me.
1: Of course, but I do get the fear because you do see these people who have been with the partners for like 10 years and the partner still hasn't proposed, or 5 years, anything like that. I'm like, I need commitment. I need commitment before 5 years. Like, I think that's really, really long. But I did speak to a friend and she was like, look, you want a baby, you want to be proposed to, you want a marriage, you want all them things.
0: If we do it all now, what else have we got to look forward to?
1: Exactly.
0: You pack me up and move on with someone else.
1: Well, I said that if you don't propose within 5 years, I'm off. But look, I know them things are going to come, and when they do, it's special. And there's no rush. Of course, no rush for weddings and proposal. Baby things are different because of the woman's body clock. But when it comes to proposing, look, I'm happy to get married at 40, love.
0: Yeah.
1: You've got plenty of time.
0: Of course.
1: Engagement next year.
0: Yeah, yeah.
1: Anyways.
0: We'll leave the engagement with me, but I do think that. And listeners, listen, we want your points of view. We want you to, if you watch your show and you've got a similar story to the engagement that we can talk about next week.
1: How long people think is like the time frame to be proposed to. Like, what are we saying on average? So are we saying 5 year, 2 year, 3 year? Or
0: you could be ruining a lot of relationships here because there's definitely people
1: let's
0: sitting
1: get them,
0: on
1: let's get them in.
0: 11,
1: I want to,
0: 12, 13
1: I want,
0: years.
1: I want to talk to some men. If they've been waiting, if they're doing 10 year and not proposing, we've got chats.
0: Right, listeners, we want you in next week talking about... No, we want some questions in, sorry, for next week talking about
1: How long have you waited for your ring?
0: How long have you waited for your ring? Ladies, how long have you been waiting? Men, if you waited that long, why have you not done it? And when should be the right time to do it?
1: Yep,
0: we want people's proposal stories.
1: Yep, yep.
0: And tell us how you proposed. I need some tips.
1: I can give you some.
0: No.
1: Okay.
0: No.
1: Okay.
0: Absolutely not.
1: The reason
0: I haven't got enough paper here in front of me to write down what you'd say.
1: You know the ring, though.
0: Yeah. Yeah. Oh, of course. Harry Potter.
1: You know, like, I've seen a lot of people, like, women have actually picked their own ring and, like,
0: yeah, I don't agree
1: fully
0: with that.
1: Went with the men.
0: I'm quite old school there. I don't agree with that. Mm. I mean, I can't wait for the day that I ask your dad and talk to your dad. I get with your dad so well.
1: Yeah.
0: And I know it'll make his day.
1: When you go, are you planning on asking his hand?
0: Stop fishing, because I'm not going to say.
1: My mum said that the other day. She went, like, is he going to ask me if he can take my daughter's hand in marriage?
0: No, she'd say yes anyway. She'd have said yes straight away.
1: Yeah, no, yeah, bother, why are you? Why are you? Can have a man. you know what? It is so fun because we really wanted to do a show like this, didn't we, Jordan?
0: Yeah, definitely.
1: It just came at the perfect time when we've been through a bit of a hard year.
0: Of course.
1: You know, we've filmed a lot of TV shows, whether it's Towie, Jordan's show, Fertility Show. We've done so much this year.
0: Of course.
1: And it's came to the end of the year now. And we can talk about the year that we've had, the year before that, and everything that we've been through. And I think me and Jordan, we're very good talkers and we're very good listeners.
0: I think so.
1: And we want to listen to a lot of other people's, like, advice and, you know, things that they've been through and be here to help people as well as tell our own story.
0: Of course. And I love the dynamic of couples, you know. I do think we've got some really, really good guests lined up coming in as well. And I think that being able to give a male point of view and a female point of view and how different we look at things. We're going to do some games where it'll be me and the other fella guest against you and the girl guest couple v couple, Mr. and Mrs. You know, this is a really fun way of exploring couples, and we always wanted to do something like this. Help couples, have fun with some couples.
1: Yeah.
0: And listen, there might be couples out there that really need our help. I think you're so good at advice. I'd like to think I am as well.
1: Well, I've been around the block.
0: Yeah, absolutely.
1: Yeah, I've dealt with a lot, and so have you, Jordan.
0: Of course.
1: So, and we've finally got our happy ending.
0: Of course.
1: I mean, this show could be our make or break, Jordan. Make or break.
0: It saved me a lot of money on that ring if it was a break, I tell you.
1: Nah, never, never. That's one thing me and Jordan done. We've got really strong, haven't we, this year as well.
0: We have.
1: We can end it on a high, love, can't we?
0: We can end on a high. And let's involve some fun in this radio show now. We are going to play our first game. We're going to play a different game every week. But today's game is real or fake. Now, we're going to get lists. We'll read out one at a time, and we're going to discuss whether these celebrity couples were real couples, have been real couples, are real couples, or fake.
1: Okay.
0: And made up, yeah?
1: Okay.
0: So we're going to go first one off the list.
1: Shawmances, then. Pretend you're Shawmances.
0: Either that or just completely try and imagine them. We're going to work out if that was real or fake. So if someone said, for example, Jordan Brooke and Sophie Kassiah, they was a real couple.
1: Yeah, all right.
0: So we're going to move on to the first couple, which is Dwayne The Rock Johnson and Emma Watson. Now, that is basically putting the biggest WWE star there ever was with Hermione Granger.
1: So you've got, do a quote.
0: Please listen to that.
1: Well, I know, yeah. So can you smell what The Rock is cooking?
0: Yeah.
1: And what's Hermione's famous line?
0: Hello, Hamora.
1: So can you smell what The Rock is cooking? Hello, Hamora. It doesn't really go.
0: No. And, like, look at the size of him and the size of her.
1: Yeah, that is no.
0: Imagine if they was in their full get-up, yeah? Obviously, he's been in loads of films, but dress him as, like,
1: he's in his little pants.
0: Dress him as The Rock with his armbands on, and her in a school robe.
1: She's got a little Habra-cadabra thing on.
0: Do not talk about Harry Potter, Habra-cadabra.
1: Don't even get me started.
0: That's not a real
1: spell.
0: All you Harry Potter fans out there,
1: I just don't get it. Harry Potter's just the biggest ick.
0: So, are we in agreement that Hermione Granger was never with The Rock?
1: Never.
0: Yeah?
1: That's chalk and cheese.
0: It's fake?
1: Is it fake?
0: It's fake. Well done, Sophie. It's fake. Right, moving on to the next one. We have got Mila Kunis and Macaulay Culkin. Now,
1: I think that's real. I don't know why. It's given real.
0: Kevin from Home Alone.
1: It's given real.
0: What, when they was kids? Because I don't remember it recently in the press. Is that like a childhood little one when they was really young?
1: I'm older than you. I think this was a thing, you know.
0: Well, after Home Alone, obviously, when he was a lot older. Or are you talking about like a little thing when I was at school? Did they go to school together?
1: I think they had a kiss behind the school hall.
0: Yeah?
1: Yeah. I think I can vision it.
0: That was a real couple?
1: I think like that little
0: listen,
1: kiss.
0: They was a real couple.
1: They were?
0: Yeah.
1: Told you. My generation, Jordan.
0: Right. Now we're moving on to Tyga and Avril Lavigne.
1: No, you don't mix R&B with rock. It's just not a thing.
0: No? Give us a little bit of one of Tyga's songs.
1: Where?
0: Is it? You broken? Are you stuck?
1: Well, that's his tune, of course. Where? The one that.
0: And then one from Avril Lavigne.
1: He was a skater boy. He said, "See you later, boy." It just doesn't go, It just doesn't go.
0: What do we reckon, real or fake?
1: I don't know.
0: I'm going fake. I don't think Avril Lavigne was a tiger.
1: Didn't someone say Avril Lavigne died?
0: No.
1: Or was that her on the? What's that one that she went away on a flight? Something happened. It was a conspiracy. So Avril Lavigne's still alive?
0: Avril Lavigne, to my best of knowledge, is still alive. Yes, she is.
1: But she didn't get with Tiger.
0: Was she with Tiger? So, give me your answer.
1: Well, Tiger's not going to date Kylie Jenner, but previously dated Avril Lavigne. Like, come on.
0: So you're saying fake?
1: I'm
0: saying
1: fake. Fake all over it. Fake's my bum.
0: They was actually a couple.
1: No, they weren't.
0: Yeah, they was.
1: R&B and rock collided.
0: No, and only recently.
1: What?
0: Only recently they was together. He was riding a skateboard down.
1: I bet he was. And what? And he made her wet.
0: Are you sound like a CD that's stuck?
1: Yeah. That's
0: right, moving on to our next one. This is one of my favourite actors of all time. I love him.
1: One of my favourite rappers.
0: Tom Hanks and Cardi B.
1: Nah.
0: Surely not.
1: Cardi B is like. Like a stripper, she's from the ends.
0: Yeah, mind you, Tom Hanks is never travel anywhere with Tom Hanks.
1: Why?
0: Well, if you look at the list of what he's done Castaway,
1: yeah.
0: Sully.
1: Oh.
0: What else has he done?
1: Oh, what? So what happens? He just gets lost
0: Captain,
1: in the villa.
0: Captain Phillips.
1: Oh my God, you don't want it. I can't imagine him to be trapped with Cardi B anywhere. Because she would probably do your head in, but.
0: God, she'd ruin him. Can you imagine Cardi B shagging Tom Hanks?
1: She would give it a good go. Like, honestly, you want to see her twerking, Jordan? Like, I love Cardi B. I'm a big fan of her. You're obviously a fan of Tom Hanks, aren't you? But it's just not. I mean, he's probably been there when she's been at the strip club. I can imagine that.
0: Yeah?
1: Yeah, dude, boy. He's been there. He's watched her back in the day in Miami, being on that pole, and he's went, there you go, love, there's a couple of dollars. But right. I don't think they've...
0: I'm saying fake. I'm 100% sure on this one. And the answer is fake.
1: Yes.
0: Tom Hanks and Cardi B was...
1: Fake is her bum.
0: Never together. Yes. let's go down to one that I... Because I don't know a few of them ones. Let's go down to Keanu Reeves and Lady Gaga.
1: Who's Keanu Reeves?
0: Neo at The Matrix. John Wick.
1: Oh, see, that's just your thing, but Lady Gaga.
0: You know Keanu Reeves is. Long black hair. John Wick. Got a blue staff like ours.
1: How do I know a guy with long hair and a dog?
0: John Wick, the film. Oh, all right, Matrix, Neo, leather jacket, black glasses.
1: These things, I actually don't know. Lady Gaga, though.
0: All right, I wouldn't say there was ever together.
1: I don't know, I think they do.
0: Yeah,
1: something sounds weird. Staffy dog, long dark hair and Gaga, that is her type.
0: Yeah?
1: She loves the staff and the
0: guy. So you're saying real? You're saying real, I'm saying fake, yeah?
1: I think it's real.
0: And the answer is fake. Keanu Reeves was never with Lady Gaga.
1: Oh, for God's sake. David Beckham and Jerry Halliwell.
0: Never, because he's obviously with Posh.
1: No, I think this is real.
0: No. Was he with Jerry first?
1: I think they had a fling first. I think. When I watched the documentary, I'm sure he mentioned it.
0: No, he wouldn't. So you're telling... I thought he always... When I've known... I wish I did know David Beckham. I'm talking like
1: no,
0: I know him.
1: I'm telling
0: but
1: you.
0: He always wanted Posh.
1: I think they went on a date. Is it true?
0: It is. You're right. Wrong. It's fake. David Beckham was never with Jerry Halliwell. It was always Posh and
1: Beck. That is me to a T. I've just made a complete scenario in my head the way I believe it.
0: Yeah.
1: That's scary, that, isn't it?
0: Yeah, it is. We're going to go on to the last one now.
1: Yep.
0: Now, this I can't ever see being real. Tom Cruise... And sure. So Tom Cruise, one of the... he's probably my favourite actor of all time.
1: I don't know,
0: Maverick. So you can imagine like Tom Cruise riding his motorbike being really cool in like Mission Impossible and she's on the back. And
1: she's like, do you believe?
0: Love after love. What do you think? I don't think that was ever together. Sure. Actually, Tom Cruise is older than you think. Tom Cruise is touching 60. He looks good for 60.
1: Odd.
0: Likes an older woman, me and you.
1: Oh. Someone said I look like Cher with my curly hair. Do you believe?
0: And I was named after Tom Cruise in one of his films.
1: Maybe it was.
0: Maybe it's a sign.
1: Come on, let's give them a go.
0: And I've just bought a motorbike. Do you want to get on the back and sing Believe?
1: Yeah, 100%. I think they kissed.
0: Oh, I'm saying real, purely off the back of me and you. Tom Cruise was with Cher.
1: Yay!
0: Do we know what year they was together? Yeah, we're going to look it up.
1: I want to know if it was a kiss or they went full way or like a proper like thing.
0: That's mad. That's why we ended up together. Tom Cruise.
1: Sure.
0: Right.
1: Now, I don't know if that's a compliment or not.
0: Well, I don't know. Put your curly hair back in and we'll see.
1: Okay.
0: 1985 they was together.
1: Really?
0: Yeah.
1: God.
0: You was born.
1: Born.
0: Right. That is the end of our game this week. We'll be back with another game next week. And for now, we're just going to go to break two. We'll see you in a couple of minutes.
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10: What is the point of an umbrella?
11: That come out of nowhere.
10: Bro, they make me feel ill, bro.
11: No, you can't do
10: no,
11: that.
10: No, they make,
11: you can't
10: no,
11: do
10: they
11: that.
10: Make me feel absolutely ill. And it's been obviously ridiculous recently because there's been so much rain. Mm-hmm. I can tell you why I hate umbrellas. They're too big for the pavement, and they're too big for one person, and they're way too small for two people. At least half of me, at least my left side or my right side, is getting drenched in rain.
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12: The issues that we have, or the thoughts and feelings that we have around our weight, a lot of them come from our mums. I remember my auntie saying to me, before your mum died, she was worried that you were getting fat. And I remember and my auntie, who's now in her 70s, is still, she still talks about, you know, how thin she is or isn't. She compares my body type to her body type, to my cousins. You know, she still has that kind of obsession.
0: Hello and welcome back to Couple Goals with Jordan Brooke and Sophie Kasai.
1: Woo!
0: Now, we are on to the last section of our show now,
1: aww,
0: which is all to do with you beautiful listeners.
1: Mm.
0: Now, these are your questions and horror stories, where me and Sophie are going to answer some of your questions regarding relationships. And we're going to invite you now. We want you to send all of your problems, questions, anything to do with relationship, horror stories. You can send that.
1: We want to hear it all.
0: Yeah, we want to hear it all. You can send that via voice notes to the show. So if you check all of our socials, all the information there of how you can send us these voice notes will be on our Instagram and socials. Now, Soph.
1: Yeah,
0: this is
1: on.
0: The first question we've been sent in.
1: I feel angry already.
0: I really want your opinion on this one. Ready?
1: Oh, God, yeah,
0: so my girlfriend is considering dumping me because she keeps having dreams of me cheating on her. Even though I've never cheated on her, she picks fights with me and won't let me hug or kiss her. What should I do?
1: Right.
0: Talk about personal experience a minute.
1: Okay, so when I've read about dreams and stuff, there's a reason why you have sex dreams. Every dream means something, okay?
0: Yeah.
1: So with the sex dreams, it means something.
0: Right.
1: And it makes you think that when women have, like, sex dreams, you feel like you've got it because there's a gut instinct.
0: Right.
1: So we think that. We think, oh, my God, I'm having cheating dreams because he's cheating on us.
0: No. But you've had so many, not so many.
1: No, but I'm
0: But you've done that to me. I've woke up and you fully won't speak to me and you go, you kissed someone else last night in my dream.
1: But I get where she's coming from. She's probably thinking he is actually doing it, right? Which will probably be a little bit of her insecurities. She's probably been through a lot in the past. So now she's thinking, oh, my God, he's doing it, me. But that doesn't mean it. It just, I'm sure there's a reason for it. It's like it's sexually.
0: It is funny.
1: I need to Google it.
0: It is funny how dreams affect you, though. Because I have dreams like I can have an argument with someone and I wake up with a raging hump and you thought, no, it's a dream, but you really are affected by who it was.
1: Yeah.
0: Like, I've had an argument with your mum in my dreams and I wake up and I think, oh, your mum's doing my head in, which she's not. I love her to bits.
1: Right, are you ready? So the main reason, dreams of infidelity can represent an acknowledge of fear that you are neglecting your relationship in favour of financial or business concerns.
0: Yeah, but you've had them about me. You've fully woken up and I said, you're right, and you go, oof.
1: Yeah, because it just for that split minute you think, how dare you, like, how dare you do that and interfere in my dreams by sleeping with another woman. Like, it is vile, and it does, it makes you get a little bit angry, and it takes a little while, I think a good hour to forget.
0: Dreams are mad, though, and I'm laughing. I do not want you to tell this story on here, by the way, and I've got full control of your mics. If you try to tell it, I will turn it down. But how about the dream you had about me in prison?
1: What was that one?
0: When I was in prison. Do you not remember?
1: No.
0: Yeah, you
1: what
0: do.
1: What is it? I don't want to know. No. Bring it up, because there's been so many.
0: No, it was bad.
1: Is that with a really big penis?
0: Yeah. We'll leave that on there. We'll leave that one
1: there. I do think dreams means, like, you do have something on your mind, especially when it comes to the sexual things. Oh, you're just really horny and you just need a shark. But there is no need for it to be horrible to you and not be able to kiss or cuddle.
0: What would I do as the man? I would plan a lovely night for just you two. I'd get her some lovely lingerie and I would have a lovely night just you two shagging. So all she can think about is you, not you shagging someone else.
1: Yeah, I just generally believe that sounds like someone who is really horny. She just needs a good shag.
0: Yeah, absolutely. Right, on to our second question now. This is a weird one. The name my fiancé wants to name our baby is the same name of her first love. Am I in the wrong or is this weird?
1: Now, going a little bit off topic, there's a similar scenario where, you know, like, ex-boyfriend and girlfriends might talk about baby names.
0: Right.
1: But then you meet someone else and you call it the baby name you've always wanted, but it was with your ex.
0: Right. But this similar was actually... But listen, this was actually the name of his ex. Like...
1: Nah.
0: If you tried to call my son... If you tried to call your son, our son, your first boyfriend's name, I'd be like, absolutely not.
1: It's not okay. But if it's a common name, like something like Craig.
0: No, for me, it's a no-go.
1: It is a massive no-go. Like, yeah, it is a massive no-go. But if it's a common name and you've always wanted that name.
0: If we had a lovely little daughter and I tried to call her my first bird's name, what would you say?
1: I'll be like the same name as mine.
0: No, my first bird's name.
1: Oh, I don't know our name, so I'm glad.
0: Yeah.
1: I'm glad.
0: But you would never let that happen.
1: I wouldn't. No, I
0: actually,
1: wouldn't.
0: It would be awkward if it was your name, because it is the same name as my ex-bird.
1: Exactly. You've got to wear that one.
0: I've really got to wear that. I can call my daughter the same name as my ex-bird, because it's your name. Okay.
1: But I think, it is bad, because it's like you're going to look at that kid every day and think, that is your ex-boyfriend. Like, you're going to just be reminded of his name, aren't you?
0: Yeah.
1: So I think that's a no-go. But, you know, going off topic as well, like, people plan these baby names for a very long time, and maybe she had that before she met the ex. You don't know. You don't know the real scenario, Jordan.
0: Yeah, true. But I think it's weird. I don't think you're wrong. I don't think you're in the weird. I would tell your fiancé to absolutely do one. I think there's so many names out there, you know. Look at what... Have a look at what Megan Fox and Machine Gun Kelly are going to call
1: themselves. Yeah, take a leaf out of their book. Call it Vampire or something, or Dracula.
0: No, there is so many names out there. You don't need to call it anything like that.
1: Nah, you don't. But yeah, you know, I think you just need good chats there. And look, having a baby is such a special moment. You don't want to be reminded of anyone's ex-boyfriend when that pops out the vagina.
0: No, especially if you're having dreams about it as well, like the top question. They're two. My advice for both them is, I've said the one about the first one, have a lovely romantic night with your girlfriend, and then the second second one is absolutely do not let him call it that name.
1: Yeah, nah. You know what? When it comes to baby names, there is so many out there, and me and Jordan are always stuck on one.
0: We've got ours, haven't we?
1: We've got ours.
0: And you're never going to know.
1: Actually, we've got both.
0: We have got both.
1: Boy and girl.
0: Boy and girl. But until it happens, they're going to be firmly sealed under our belt.
1: Yeah. I think baby names now, people keep it such a secret. It's like such a secret thing now, isn't it?
0: I think it should be, though. It's nice.
1: Yeah?
0: Yeah. Mm. And the whole finding out what you're having thing. I mean, we will do a gender reveal because I know you love a party. That's the only reason you're going to do it. But I'd like to.
1: What about
0: I'd
1: gender reveal and surprise. Baby shower?
0: Yeah, all right, we'll do both.
1: You are so impatient. That is a lie. You are so impatient. You will need to know what it is. I can't ever imagine you settling thinking, yeah, I don't know if I'm having a boy or girl. Like, you've got OCD. You would need everything sorted for that baby.
0: Yeah, true. I'd like to get the bedroom sorted and everything like that. Yeah.
1: Yeah.
0: It's going to be exciting times, aren't it? We've got some exciting times ahead.
1: We have. But we have got so many exciting times ahead, especially on this show as well. We've got great things coming up. But
0: that's it.
1: For that, we George. Have.
0: Well, unfortunately, ladies and gentlemen, we have reached the end of our first episode of Couple Goals today. So have you enjoyed it?
1: I could just sit here all day. I'm ready for another hour.
0: No, thank you for everybody listening. 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Or on your smart speakers. Just what do you have to say, Soph?
1: So you're ready? Hopefully this works. Alexa, play Foo Bar Radio.
0: Yeah, and if it, doesn't if it doesn't understand Geordie, you ready? Alexa!
1: But there's so many places and ways to watch this, and obviously this will be all over social media as well. So please show me and Jordan some love and get your questions in your comments and voice notes and whatever you want to do. Like, share, just help us get it out there, and we will 100% be helping you as well.
0: You'll be able to listen back to our show on any good podcasting platforms, but for now it is going to be goodbye. We will be back next week with an amazing guest, actually, or guests. There might be two. Yep. You might be lucky. And we're going to be playing some games with them, talking more things relationships, what's good, what's bad. We'll slip the marriage question again. We managed to cover that today. Thanks for your help.
1: But yeah, you have got us every Monday at 3 p.m. So make sure you're listening at 3 p.m. every Monday, this week and next week and forevermore.
0: And we will see you next week. Goodbye.
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19: Rescuers have been urged to remain on high alert after a dam burst its banks again in Nepal following devastating flash floods. More than 30 British nationals are among hundreds of people missing as rescue efforts continue. Next cars have been torched at a vigil for one of the young men who died in the A66 crash. People are living in fear in Cleveland after a number of violent incidents. Around 200 extra police officers have been deployed to help Cleveland police. Tens of thousands of new mothers are suffering from post-childbirth PTSD in the UK, but experts warn they're being overlooked by doctors. Dr. Megha Foreman is from the University of East Anglia.
20: The guidelines that GPs follow are produced by NHS England and also by the National Institute of Clinical Excellence. And it's really calling for more research to be done to make sure that the guidelines are reviewed and updated, but that that's done alongside women so that women have the opportunity to contribute and to say what they feel would be helpful for them.
19: Fresh flood warnings and alerts have been issued. It comes after dozens of homes were damaged by flood water. Families should take advantage of the final days of a scheme aimed at making the summer holidays cheaper. That's what the Chancellor John Healey says. He's urged people across the country to make use of the Great British Summer Savings Scheme before it finishes on September 1st. Almost 23,000 households in the UK are set to move house today in what's become one of the busiest days of the year to up sticks. Paula Higgins is the CEO of the Home Owners Alliance.
21: People do this because they think it'll be easier. Probably not, but it'd be easier because they've got the whole weekend to unpack and settle in. So Friday is generally a very popular day for moving, but experts probably recommend that maybe if you can go for another day, you should.
19: And the King has paid tribute to his dear cousin, King Harald V of Norway, who has died aged 89. In a statement released by Buckingham Palace, King Charles paid tribute to his kindness and compassion. That's the latest from Radio News Hub. I'm Tanita Sims.
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24: And me, Ali Milani.
13: Coming up on today's show, the UK has issued its strongest condemnations of Israeli settlements to date. We'll discuss this marked foreign policy shift. Plus, plans for a new data centre in East London have sparked a battle over Brick Lane. We'll speak to one of the campaigners.
24: As always, you can find us at Politics Uncensored UK on social media. But first, it's the Week Unwrapped.
13: Just under 1 million young people in the UK are not in education, employment or training, according to new ONS data. The latest figures show 981,000 people aged 16 to 24 were NEET between April and June, equivalent to around 13% of that age group. That's down slightly from the first quarter this year, but 3% higher than the same period last year. Ali, these figures are going to be pretty difficult for the Prime Minister. Obviously, it's down slightly, but again, higher than the same period last year. And of course, this comes in the same week that the papers are reporting a 50% reduction in graduate jobs. What do you make of this?
24: Yeah, so this is one of the biggest economic problems. And I think this is something that Keir Starmer focused on in his term as well. So it's clearly, it's something that is being prioritised within the civil service. And that's just the scale of young people who aren't in any level of employment or training, basically. And it's a lot. So 981,000 people between 16 to 24 not being in any level of education or work. And so 13% is quite high. And so you've basically got a serious proportion of what should be amongst the most productive elements of the workforce who aren't in any way in work or in training or in employment. Now, some of this has to do with the view in government is that some of this is as a result of too much focus on the traditional educational routes.
13: Yeah.
24: So basically, if you don't go to school and then to college and to university, anything other than that track is seen as a failure. Mm. And so if that's not the right path for you, what ends up happening is people drop off the system. Whereas, and it's something that Andy has wanted to prioritize, there should be options for people who want to learn a trade, go into apprenticeships, who maybe the pathway of traditional further and higher education might not be for them, but they can still be in education, training, or early employment. And that's by essentially working with partners and companies. So I don't know if you saw, did you see Andy and Sadiq Khan were stacking shelves in Sainsbury's this week?
13: Have
24: you
13: seen I did, yeah.
24: So that's part of, I think, a drive that Sainsbury's has agreed to fund 10,000 placements of people aged 16 to 24 to try and essentially address this neat gap that exists amongst young people. Mm. So it's a serious economic issue that the country has that needs to be dealt with.
13: Mm. I'm one of the things I keep thinking about is the sort of just the long scar that led to this crisis, right? So we have, I think, an amalgamation of issues that are causing this. But the thing I feel like is less spoken about is actually what it's like to be a NEET and how it impacts you.
24: Yeah.
13: So we have a generation of young people who basically reach their most formative years where they should have been actually at the really preparing for future careers, future higher education prospects, board training, whatever it was, hitting that period through COVID, which was an unprecedented period of isolation, social isolation at a time where it's really important for you to actually get out and meet people and showcase your skills and be rejected and all those kind of things. And they didn't have any of that. Some of them may have gone to university then, graduated them. And now they're trying to find a job at a time where we have artificial intelligence exploding and changing the job market. We have, I think, a cultural sort of sneering sometimes actually at young people and the challenges they face. We have huge waiting lists for mental health services, especially among children and young people. And of course, an explosion in social media use, which I think in turn has kind of been a result of and also contributed to the isolating of young people. So we talk about, and I think it's absolutely right to talk about apprenticeship places, training, whether higher education is fit for purpose, how we can encourage and incentivize businesses to take on young people. But the thing I think we focus less on is actually the plight of the NEET. You know, how does it feel? And how does it affect you to be looking for a job for 6 to 12 months, mm-hmm. living at your parents' house, perhaps after you've graduated, moving back in, you're not... maybe you're not dating, maybe you're not meeting friends because you're living under your parents' roof. You don't have any economic independence and you're spending day in, day out applying for jobs, getting rejected and maybe not even getting rejected, actually, just getting ghosted.
24: Yeah.
13: Like, what is that doing to a generation of young people who've already had all these things happen to them in the run-up to that?
24: And then what are the long-term impacts of that? So I think one of the things you're alluding to is mental health-wise, how does that affect you?
13: Yeah.
24: But it also affects you long term in the job market because there are gaps in you. I always find this funny. So it's been a long time since I applied for a job, right? Pretty much since I was 18, I've been on interview panels rather than interviewing just because of the nature of how crazy weird my career has been. And I'm always interested. Whenever I'm in with HR people, they end up asking people, why is there a gap in your CV, particularly around the ages of like 18 to 21? How can there not be a gap?
13: Yeah.
24: You're applying for jobs for like 12 months and no one's getting back to you. It also comes with economic... like you presumably, if you're not working, you don't have access to a whole lot of money.
13: No. Either,
24: so you can't go socialise.
13: Dependent on your parents, right? Or the state, yeah.
24: Yeah, and the kind of impacts that has on people. I think you're right. And then when they do enter the workforce, you know, they end up entering the workforce in places that they don't want to be in.
13: Mm.
24: So that's why I think you often get people jumping into different careers because they're forced into a track.
13: Yeah, and it's really not nice to work in a job you don't want to work in. Like, I understand that, you know, there is this real push now to just take the job because once you're in the job market, it's easy to get another job, and I get that. But you and I mean, and correct me if I'm wrong, both probably our first job out of university, I hated it. Mm-hmm. I hated my first job out of university. It made me miserable.
24: Yeah. I worked in Boots. Fucking hated it.
13: Right, okay, yeah. Work can make you miserable. If it's not the right type of work for you, it can make you miserable. And I think we're not addressing that as well. We've got to move on. I'm sure we'll come back to this because I think it's really important. But let's talk about Rupert Lowe, Ali's best mate. Rupert Lowe, this is going to really raise your blood pressure, okay? Rupert Lowe is on course to earn almost as much from posting on Elon Musk's X as he does from his salary as an MP, raising questions about whether the platform financially incentivizes divisive political content. I don't think there is a question there. I think that is pretty much nailed down. His total income from X since the 2024 general election has now passed £105,000, with more than half of that earned in the first 8 months of 2026. If this current average earnings continue, he can make just over £93,000 from X this year, close to the £98,599 annual salary for MPs. Now, I should just say, £93,000, of course, is a lot of money. It pales in comparison to how much Nigel Farage earns in addition to his income as an MP. Obviously, you will know he earned, I think it was £2 million since becoming an MP, in side hustles, which is extraordinary. But I think there's a really important point here, which is, firstly, should politicians be able to earn substantial sums from social media while serving as elected MPs? But also, when we know what we know about Elon Musk's X, we know it algorithmically rewards and drives divisive and controversial content. If you want to be successful and earn money on X, it serves you to be as unpleasant, basically, as possible. I think it's a question not only about whether our elected politicians should be participating in that model, but whether we as human beings should be participating in that model.
24: Yeah, yeah, it's the £105,000.
13: So it says.
24: Do you know what the thing is? I watched this debate around X and Elon Musk, and there's one thing if you were to believe that he was like a free speech absolutist and his idea that this is the town square whereby no matter what your political views are, you can come into the space, and whether you're far right or far left, it's sort of an equal space for everyone. That's clearly not the case with X, right? It clearly, the algorithm rewards far-right views and ideas.
13: And it deprioritizes more level, you know, ideas. Nuanced ideas.
24: Like, yeah. Or wanting to turn the heat down.
13: So it's not a town square?
24: Not at all. it might be a town square, not one that you'll ever want to visit.
13: No.
24: So that's one thing. And Rupert Lowe's popularity on X is artificial. It's not real, right? Like, if you look at when he tweets something, he'll get like 300,000 likes on something, right? But like, you walk across the country, he'll never have that level of support for his ideas. So it's clearly artificial, and therefore, and I'm assuming that £105,000 is linked to engagement.
13: And that's a really good point, Ali, because who are these accounts? We don't know
24: they're
13: who
24: bots.
13: These accounts
24: are.
13: Well,
24: real.
13: And who is pushing those bots? Who created those bots? Again, we don't know, but we do know that Russian interference and foreign state actors and hostile state actors do use social media to inflame tensions and push division. We do know that the accounts, for example, that were propagating misinformation after Southport were linked to Russia and other foreign states. I am really confused why a patriotic MP who claims to love this country would be on a website that is being molded and manipulated by state actors that are genuinely malicious in their intent when it comes to the future of this country.
24: Well, A, because he's...
13: And making money off it.
24: Because he's not actually a patriot.
13: No.
24: He's... I coined this phrase, but you know, plastic patriot, the case. I am 100% certain we said that on the show first, by the way, and it was nicked. But that's how I would describe. Let's just talk about also the money. MPs should not be earning money from anything other than Parliament. Right, is that a controversial take?
13: I think it's controversial, but I think I probably agree with you.
24: Why would they need to earn money anywhere else?
13: So,
24: unless they have existed.
13: So, like, do you think they should be paid more?
24: No.
13: Okay, so comparably, their salaries are fairly low compared to other politicians who aren't allowed second jobs in the rest of the world.
24: But why don't we compare it to the average wage in this country?
13: True, but don't you think that being an MP and having like basically ownership of an entire constituency with all these really important interests is a job that requires probably quite a high level of earning?
24: More than £98,599.
13: It's a good question.
24: I think. It's,
13: I mean, but I think the point is clearly MPs feel that they need to supplement their salaries.
24: I just can't.
13: So the argument would be, if you insist that they can never earn more than that, you are just naturally going to lose a whole chunk of people who decide that's not enough money.
24: Good.
13: Okay. Fair enough. But, you know, those people could still be good people who might make good MPs. Also, you don't necessarily have to be a good person to be a good MP.
24: No, the case... The case I'm making is 98,500, and I'm not saying it stays there, right? Obviously, with inflation, we can talk about whether it gradually, right? But that's more than enough money to live on comfortably in this country.
13: But do we want our MPs to be living comfortably, or do we want them to feel like they have enough money so they're incorruptible, will take on their constituent interests?
24: But I think that £98,000
13: I agree. I'm just... No? Yeah, I'm playing devil's advocate. And we need to move on because Andy Burnham wants the UK to bid for both the Olympics and the Men's FIFA World Cup. The Prime Minister told a meeting of regional mayors at Number 10 North that he was in talks with the FA and Premier League to explore a proposal. He's also preparing an application to host the Olympics and Paralympics in northern cities in an attempt to boost growth outside London. I just think how the hell is Manchester, for example, or Liverpool, or anywhere served by Avanti West Coast, planning to host the Olympics or the Paralympics when their trains literally can't run at all? I just can imagine. Can you imagine the chaos?
24: London can host it, though.
13: But he wants to do it outside of London.
24: Yeah, he needs to just do London.
13: Look, everybody loves the Olympics and the World Cup. I actually think the story would be more surprising if Andy Burnham said the UK wasn't preparing a bid.
24: It is wild that the UK hasn't had a World Cup since when was the last one? 1966 when we won it, right?
13: That would be so good.
24: But like, first of all, just from a technicality perspective, we have more 5-star stadiums in this country than any other country in the world, I think.
13: Right.
24: Look at the countries that have gotten it over the last 50 years. USA, South Africa,
13: but
24: Russia, right? Qatar.
13: Do we have the infrastructure?
24: 100%.
13: Oh, we do.
24: I mean, if Russia or Qatar, South Africa and the US has it, then yeah, we certainly...
13: I can just totally imagine the Argentinian football team just getting stuck on Avanti West Coast. Actually, that would teach them a lesson.
24: Yes,
13: that'd be
24: would.
13: Really good.
24: Yeah. I think... it is pretty... The only way to do this, knowing FIFA, though, is we'd have to rename Big Ben Infantino Tower. Right? We'd have to give him something.
13: Yes, yeah? Potentially.
24: Do I have to throw in a legend?
13: Can I just say something really quick? Do you think Andy Burnham was possibly over-egging the whole, I'm Andy Burnham, I'm from Manchester, I love football, I love pints, and I love the Smith?
24: Yeah.
13: Do you think
24: he's doing too much?
13: I just think he's doing a bit too much. Like, I'd love him to mention one feminine hobby.
24: I see what you're saying. Mm. It's too...
13: For me, it's getting a bit blokey.
24: Yeah, a bit blokey.
13: That's just my personal feeling.
24: Yeah.
13: I'm like, you know.
24: Yeah.
13: Do you like drinking wine?
24: I'm trying to think of what I know about him. Hates stuffing, by the way.
13: He hates stuffing?
24: Yeah, I once got him a sandwich. I once made him choose between a chicken and stuffing sandwich and a tuna sweet corn, and he kind of like recoiled at the chicken and stuffing sandwich.
13: Really?
24: Yeah,
13: it's just strange. Bread and herbs and garlic.
24: It's weird, right?
13: Weird.
24: Does he have like a feminine hobby? I don't know. Did you see him playing the guitar in Ukraine?
13: Yeah.
24: What did you think?
13: Again,
24: a bit much, right?
13: Thought he was doing a bit much.
24: I did enjoy, though, by the way. Did you see he went and used the train, the underground, and he was using his Monzo card, and people were really freaking out about the fact that the Prime Minister has a Monzo card.
13: That is quite fun.
24: I imagine it's not his Monzo card.
13: No. Okay.
24: Let me have a think over the break and try and come up with if I know whether Andy has any
13: feminine hobbies. Okay. Obviously, I'm being quite gendered in my use of feminine, but it's just how I feel. That's it for the Week Unwrapped. Coming up, Britain has issued its strongest statement over Israeli settlements today, and we'll unpack the latest after the break. Stay tuned.
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24: And me, Ali Melania.
13: So the UK has issued its strongest condemnation yet of Israeli settlement expansion in the occupied West Bank. Foreign Secretary Ed Miliband described Israel's plans to grow the settlements as unacceptable and destructive, warning that Britain would not stand by and accept the breakdown of a two-state solution. The plans, known as the E1 project, would involve the construction of around 3,400 homes across 12 square kilometres of land, an area which critics say would effectively divide the West Bank into two. Israeli settlements in the occupied Palestinian regions are considered illegal under international law. Israel disputes the legal interpretation. We're joined now by Joshua Liu from UK Friends of Standing Together. Joshua, thank you for coming in and joining us today.
29: Thanks for the invitation.
13: Just talk to us about Ed Miliband's stance. Is this a marked change in the UK's position?
29: Yes, in a number of ways. I was very interested to see that there was no specific mention of settler violence in the statement. And this might sound counterintuitive, but I think that this is very important and a positive development. For a very long time, there has been a great emphasis on the most egregious instances of settler violence. These horrid videos of, for instance, settlers forcing Palestinians to exhume the bodies of their dead relatives, or burning homes, or beating Israeli and Palestinian volunteers trying to defend farmers from settlers trying to steal their crops. And so it's very natural to focus on these instances and to say, we'll sanction this chap, we'll sanction that chap. But I think that this misses a very important dynamic, which is that this violence is systematically backed by the state. And when it is backed by the state in this way, you can no longer target these people as if they were some sort of disorganized militia who can be targeted on an individual basis. Rather, you have to look at the whole structure. And the whole structure is such that a seemingly civilized settlement with nice gardens that doesn't seem to have any overt sort of violence associated with it actually is something that really is pushing the violence that you see in these videos that go viral. It's all connected. It's all part of a larger plan on the part of the Netanyahu government to dispossess Palestinians of their land, and on the part of Smotrich, the finance minister, in his so-called decisive plan to give the Palestinians a choice between exile and death. And this is therefore something that we need to confront as a systematic plan rather than simply a case of a few isolated incidents of settler terrorism. So in that sense, I thought it was positive.
13: Obviously, settlement expansion has been going on for a long time. What do you think's behind this much stronger, as you say, much more kind of holistic, I guess, response from the UK when it comes to that violence?
29: I think one aspect of this is that clearly the settlement project has been escalating, in particular since the last Israeli elections, when the radical far right, who used to be boycotted by Netanyahu's party, in the 80s and 90s, when the predecessors of Itamar Ben-Gvir spoke in the Knesset plenum, all the other parties, including the party of Menachem Begin, would leave the plenum to show their distaste for him. But these parties are now in government. See, that is one aspect of this, which is not to say that, or downplay the real horror and violence of the settlement enterprise before, but it has got worse, and it can always get worse, and it's a mistake to forget that it can get worse. So I think there's a sort of delay there, but we finally realised what is happening. And the other point is that E1 is in many ways the last piece in the jigsaw puzzle of creating facts on the ground to frustrate a Palestinian state. Some people deny this, but I think that they are ignoring the facts of geography.

0: in the previous government. And of course, it's right that we recognize the limits of British power. But I think it's also right that we recognize that Britain does have power in this situation. We are a country that hosts the City of London. We are a leading financial power in the world. We can encourage broader trends in European policy. And I think Burnham, maybe perhaps as part of his broader political ethos of trying to see where there are areas where with relatively little effort you can make big changes, has realized that this might be one of these areas, the occupied Palestinian territories, and that our policy was perhaps too soft for too long, and it's time to bring it to its logical conclusion.
1: You speak about the E1 settlements. One of the purported reasons that Ed Miliband, the Foreign Secretary, has given as to why we're going to take probably more decisive action in terms of sanctions and trade bans is because he has claimed, and many others have claimed, that this would be the destruction of the Palestinian state. In reality, the facts on the ground would mean that it becomes impossible to have a coherent Palestinian state. Do you think that that's true? That if the E1 settlements come to pass and come to reality, that a viable Palestinian state is no longer possible?
0: I wouldn't speak in absolutes, but I would say that it would become immensely more difficult, because there would be a very difficult choice in a scenario where good faith negotiations were to begin. So although I wouldn't
1: want to the evacuation of Gaza was more of a redistribution of settlements, because those settlements just moved
0: indeed
1: into the West Bank.
0: Yes, yes. So, and of course, we shouldn't take Sharon's word at face value. He clearly was quite eager on settling a large part of the West Bank. So yes, I wouldn't say that it would make it completely impossible, but it makes it much more difficult.
1: And can I ask you about the political situation? Because I want to get into some of what the government is proposing as well. You mentioned Smotrich, Ben-Gavir and others, some of the more extremist elements of the government. But from my understanding, we're in the midst of election cycle now in Israel. It's pretty much political consensus across the board, pretty much, that most major political actors in Israel are saying there can be no Palestinian state, right?
0: Unfortunately, that is the case.
1: So we're not just dealing, I mean, the extremist elements are no doubt worse with the settlements, but it's now pretty much political consensus that the two-state solution in Israel is dead and a Palestinian state can't be allowed to exist.
0: I think that is broadly correct, but it might in fact be misleading. And maybe I can say a bit about the theory of change of Standing Together, the group that UK Friends of Standing Together supports, and how we think that despite these really quite awful pronouncements, some sort of change might be possible. One point to note is that the so-called centre of Israeli politics has consistently undercut itself over time by conceding the ground in a very short-termist way every election. So they try, when they say there can be no Palestinian state, the reason that they are saying this is they think, and this doesn't seem completely irrational, at least in the short term, there are two or three more seats in the Knesset of 120 seats that we want to gain. If Netanyahu wins, then obviously it's going to be much worse. So we have to ensure that we win these seats. I don't think this is actually true in this election, but that is what they are thinking. So how does Standing Together come in? Standing Together says, no, we need a very clear voice in Israeli society that says we would like self-determination for both peoples in the land. We do not believe in apartheid in the West Bank. We do not believe in a future of war and atrocity. We believe in peace. And so in what to us seems completely unremarkable, but in Israel was perhaps quite radical, for instance, very shortly after the 7th October terror attacks, Standing Together said, we want all our hostages back, and we therefore propose a ceasefire, a negotiated ceasefire, the release of all the hostages, and the commencement in earnest of Israeli-Palestinian negotiations. Now, there's a big gap between the two, so how does Standing Together think that they can bridge this? One of the central elements of their strategy is to, in a way, invert the settler playbook. And this sounds a bit odd, so let me explain. For the vast majority of Israeli history, the radical settlement movement has not had a majority for its policies, in the sense that if, say, you look at the situation in 1980 and you look at what the settlers are saying, maybe 20 or 30% of the population would support that. And yet the settlers have won at every step of the way. So the question is how? And the answer is that they are a decisive force within their political coalition. So they are the people voting in the Likud primaries, for instance, the party of Netanyahu. They are the people who are setting the tone on the right. What Standing Together is trying to do is to ensure that there is a clear voice on the left to which centre-left politicians want to appeal. Now, it's not clear that this has worked in

0: any great measure so far on the broader Palestinian question, but it has worked in some instances. So I'll give you two examples of how they've made a real difference. The first is that they've seen that people became much, much more receptive to their anti-war messages during the Gaza War, and similarly during hostilities with Lebanon and Hezbollah. And you wouldn't necessarily expect this to be the case because of the rallying round effect, rallying round the flag effect and so on, but people did become much more inclined to hold their signs calling for an end to the war and even to express sympathy with the suffering of the Palestinians. And the other...
1: Really, the vast majority of the Israeli population were supportive of what happened in Gaza. Still to this day, I think this between 70 to 80% of the Israeli population support what's happening in Gaza.
0: It's important to distinguish several strands here. Say, one is just baseline anti-war sentiment in the sense that you support leaving Gaza. This doesn't entail any sympathy with the Palestinians or any opposition to what previously happened. And so, of course, this is really incomplete, and it's morally incomplete, and it is unfortunate and bad that there's not more sympathy. But it's a political basis on which to build. In other words, it is better that people vote in the right way, say things that are better, for instance, that we should leave Gaza, or that they should leave Gaza, or that there should be a ceasefire, rather than not saying this at all. There's the possibility
1: Problem with the picture that you paint is noble, right?
0: Yes.
1: Of a more moderate voice within Israeli society and within Israeli politics. My suggestion is you're losing quite badly because the mainstream political movement across political parties doesn't agree with you. Israeli society is supportive of what's happening in Gaza, although I agree not broadly supportive of settlements, but doesn't support a Palestinian statehood, right? So I can't see politically you've lost the public and you've lost the mainstream political parties.
0: Yes. So where we come in is we think that we can help from Britain and from Europe and internationally through external pressure.
1: Okay.
0: And so we want to combine external pressure with internal struggle. Mm-hmm. And I think a lot of people focus either only on one or only on the other.
1: Yeah.
0: But of course, the two have to be combined. And not only do they have to be combined, but they have to be coordinated. So the tone in which we suggest explain why we are imposing external pressure is important.
1: That makes more sense to me, which brings us to this, right? So, if I may, Zoe, can you bring us to your position on the proposal, which is being reported right now, nothing been said from the FCDO yet, of a settlement ban, of a trade ban on all goods coming out of the settlements?
0: We fully support this, and we have supported this for, I believe, over a year. I think that I wrote a letter in late 2024 stating this position, and we might even have taken this position earlier.
1: Mm-hmm. And
0: we think
1: the criticisms of this
0: is
1: it's going to be near enough impossible to distinguish between settlement goods and broader Israeli goods, right? How would you respond to that?
0: I think the first point is that many Israeli businesses will be very interested in doing this, and it's perfectly easy for them to demonstrate that. In the same way as, for instance, a Turkish company that is suspected of doing business in occupied northern Cyprus is perfectly able to demonstrate that all its business is in Turkey.
1: Mm-hmm.
0: And then I would flip the question on its head. Consider a company that is trying to enmesh itself in the settlements because it considers its business in the settlements really important and therefore deliberately makes its products very difficult to distinguish. Well, what exactly are we meant to make of this company? It's probably reinforcing the settlement project. It probably has political sympathies in that direction. So in a way, targeting settlements is almost a self-regulating mechanism because it will hit all the people we should want to hit.
1: And some of the arguments as well, some of the arguments is, well, if it hits the broader Israeli economy as well, so what, right? Because you've just explained
2: there,
1: to us
2: there goes the political pressure.
1: That all of these settlements don't come in isolation. They come with broad-scale support, both militarily and politically, within the Knesset and within the IDF, right? So hurting the pressure on Israeli businesses and Israeli economy broadly is part of how the game works. It's why we sanction Iran. It's why we sanction Russia, right?
0: I can't speak for UK Friends of Standing Together as a collective at the moment because we don't have a firm stance on this. I think we have quite diverse internal views. Personally, I think that that is right. I think that either now or in the sort of relatively near future, it may be that that is the correct decision to take. But I wouldn't want to anticipate that. What I would say is that the reaction of the Israeli society to these settlements in a way kind of gives you the answer because it tells you whether pressure on the settlements is enough by itself. And maybe it is. Maybe things go really well and suddenly lots of politicians start saying we want a two-state solution. And then in that case, imposing fresh sanctions would probably be a bad idea because it would sort of punish a positive political development in Israel. But on the contrary, if it turns out that this only strengthens the settlement projects, political power in Israel. I think that the inferences people in Britain will draw from that will be quite natural and potentially quite justified.
2: Joshua Liu, thank you for joining us in the studio today.
1: Can I ask one last question?
2: It has to be very brief.
1: Do you think Netanyahu is going to win the election?
0: No.
1: Okay.
2: Oh, well, that was fantastically brief. Joshua, thank you so much for joining us today. That was Joshua Liu from UK Friends of Standing Together. After the break, we are going to talk about data centres in East London, and we're going to speak to one of the campaigners opposing new plans for a data centre development on Brick Lane. Stay tuned.
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5: 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At least half of me, at least my left side or my right side, is getting drenched in rain.
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13: I had a really sweet message going, do you think I could come and look at your boobs? 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I just think they would be really nice. And if you could just show me and then I'll go away again. And then he said, I'm just sorry if this is offensive to you. I'm just a bit of a boob guy.
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1: And me, Ali Milani.
2: Plans for a £500 million redevelopment in Brick Lane in East London were approved last month by Labour. This has cleared the way for construction of a data centre, office, apartments at the Truman Brewery Estate, despite opposition from the local council and campaign groups. The development has sparked a wider debate around the rapid expansion of data centres in the UK and the impact that these can have on local communities and the environment. Joining us now to tell us more about this is Jonathan Mobley, who is a member of Save the Brick Lane Coalition. Jonathan, thank you for joining us today. Just tell us what your first reaction was when you heard that the plans for this data centre, office and apartments had been approved.
14: A huge amount of disappointment and puzzlement as to why this seemed to go through so quickly. We weren't expecting a decision to be published until 17th of August. And in fact, we were even wondering whether they would postpone the decision, given that the Secretary of State has now become Angela Rayner. She'd only been in office for a week or two when this decision came out. So we were surprised that it came out so quickly, and surprised at the tone of the decision, and surprised at the contrast between such a decision and the encouraging statements we've been hearing from our new Prime Minister, Andy Burnham, about Manchesterism, localism, empowerment of local mayors and local decision-making. This goes against the grain of all of those promising words.
2: Can you tell us specifically what these plans entail and what it is that you and your fellow campaigners are opposing?
14: Yeah, so this has been a long-running campaign. It actually goes back 5 years or more, to do with the question, what do we do with an empty piece of land in the middle of Brick Lane, in the middle of Tower Hamlets, which has got a desperate housing crisis. It's all owned by, under single private ownership, 10 acres of land ready for development. The campaign's been asking for a housing-led scheme, and in fact the council's agreed with us on that, and the council themselves developed a master plan that gives an indicative yield of up to 350 homes. Wow. On the east side and the west side of Brick Lane. And instead of that, we're offered an unashamedly commercial development, which is effectively an extension of the City of London, and at the sharp end of that development, of all things, a data centre, which will provide no benefits at all to the local community.
1: Jonathan, could you tell us a little bit about Brick Lane? Because, look, I think if this was to happen pretty much anywhere, local communities would kick off, right? If there was an opportunity to build housing in a housing crisis, but instead you get office space and data centres, anywhere would kick off. But Brick Lane is a special part of London, right? So for our audiences who might not know where Brick Lane is and its like historic relevance to the city, can you tell them a little bit about why this hurts even more that it's Brick Lane?
14: Yeah, sure. I mean, Brick Lane is a symbol of all things right and all things wrong with London. It's just outside the traditionally, it's just outside the walls of the old City of London. And for hundreds of years, it's been known famously for waves of immigration and become the home for waves of immigrants going back hundreds of years. Most recently, we've got a very large and very strong Bengali community that goes back some generations. Prior to that, from about 120 years ago, we had a huge influx of Jewish community following, exile from Eastern Europe. And before that, we had a wave of Irish immigration. Before that, we had the Huguenot silk weavers following sort of religious wars in Europe. So that's the nature of the area. It's been a welcoming home for immigration and a really positive story of immigration. There's a lot of poverty in the area. Today you'll find a lot of overcrowded housing. It's fiercely independent. The Brick Lane itself has about 250 shop units on it. And one of the things that has always felt special about Brick Lane is the nature of the shops, and they're all independent traders. It's famous for the curry houses at the south end of Brick Lane, which is very tightly integrated with the Bengali community. And we did actually a study of a survey of all of the shops a few years ago to find out what makes them special, and people talk about independence. So we actually tried to measure that. And our idea of independence is if you feel you can walk into a shop and ask to speak to the owner. And sure enough, about 95% of all of those shops are fiercely independent small traders. And it's a fantastically eclectic mix of things. The market, there's a famous Sunday market on Brick Lane. It's a shadow of what it used to be. Brick Lane Market at the top of Brick Lane used to connect up with Petticoat Lane Market down in Spitalfields. But because of certain types of development that have been going on in Brick Lane and certain actions by the council, the markets are much diminished from what they used to be. And in fact, when this kind of development is complete, we'll see the end of the markets, certainly.
2: So the government's argument for building this project is that having that data centre there will provide faster connectivity for city traders in the City of London, which, you know, is beneficial for the wider UK economy. There's also these arguments being made about data centres as important geopolitically for our kind of our national infrastructure and our security. But of course, for Brick Lane, this is going to have a whole raft of ramifications, some of which you've set out, not least the fact that apparently Brick Lane is one of the UK's hottest places, and having a data centre, I mean hot as in temperature wise, a data centre could make it worse. There's also concerns about nitrogen oxide levels, engine fumes, odour, noise. I mean, I guess my question to you is, how do you balance the broader or national arguments that this government would make for this with local concerns of residents? How do we get that balance right?
14: Well, I don't really agree with the idea that this is benefiting the UK's financial system. I mean, these traders, we're talking about algorithmic trading here. We're not even talking about people. The reason that it's beneficial, I mean, there's certainly a business model to put a data centre there. It's not a stupid idea, because people are prepared to pay top whack to have their algorithmic trading servers light seconds away from the commodity trading in the city. That's the idea. But this sort of algorithmic trading, does it really benefit anyone at all? I mean, you know, it's not, you know, no one's actually producing anything here. There's no public good in this. And it is questionable. I mean, in the long term, these trading floors are moving out of the city anyway. So, you know, looking further long term, it's completely pointless. But once you've built this thing, it's not going to go away.
1: So, there was two plans on the table. One, I assume, was the local council's master plan for housing. And the second one was what we're seeing here, sort of office space, the data centres, and some, I imagine, luxury apartments that will be put there. Why did they go for the latter rather than the former? Was it purely financial decision? They're making more money with the latter.
14: Well, the developers have always said they have no interest in housing. In fact, they said they were, you know, almost over their dead body would they ever see housing anywhere. The developers have also shown a complete lack of regard for the local community in the way they've acted over years. I mean, when the council published their master plan, the developers immediately threatened legal action and forced the council to withdraw it. And that's just one example of the extent to which the developers will go to get their way.
1: Jonathan, forgive me. Treat me like I'm 5 years old on this. The developers own the land. Who owns the land? So they're the ones that own the land, right?
14: Yeah.
1: Okay.
14: Mm-hmm. Yeah.
1: The only reason I asked that question was, why would they be so hesitant? If they're going to make money, I assume all these folks are always out to make whoever makes the most money, right?
14: Yeah.
1: So I assume their hesitancy towards the local council's master plan was, I can make more money by putting a data centre here, and you're causing me PR difficulty by publishing a master plan that gives me...
14: Yeah, absolutely. The data centre, let's face it, is easy money. You know, you build a big metal box. You don't even have to employ... You don't even have the problem of employing people. Mm-hmm. You know, you just build a huge metal box and you rent it out for loads of money. So it's a no-brainer. If there was no planning system, we'd just see data centres everywhere. Mm.
2: Well,
14: and that actually is a good example of what the planning system is for, to constrain this sort of...
2: So the government have designated data centres as critical national infrastructure in 2024, which means basically these developments are put on equal footing with water, energy, emergency service systems, and in theory give the government more of a say over where they can be built and when, over the concerns of local residents. But I imagine that you are seeing that this particular case, even though it's specifically Brick Lane and what's happening there, is being watched by people all over the country, because of course concerns about AI are wide ranging. The concerns about expanding AI infrastructure and how that is going to be reconciled with the government's legally binding climate targets and of course the interests of local residents, that is a story that lots of different communities across the country will be mulling. Have you been either in contact with other similar communities who have similar concerns, or are you kind of viewing this particular case as not only a local case but something that actually nationally is going to have ramifications?
14: There's an organization called campaign organization called Global Action Plan, who we quite closely involved with, who have put quite a lot of work into bringing together the various campaigns nationally, and we meet on a fairly regular basis to swap notes. I'm quite well aware that the Brick Lane data center, even though it's really small in the scheme of things, has become a sort of flag carrier for the whole issue nationally, which certainly means that, you know, we have it. It makes it feels like a bit of an obligation to really do our best. We're pushing against a strongly closed door here. The government has made it very clear through signals, including this decision, that they absolutely do not care what local people think about this.
2: So what can you do? I mean, so the government have designated this critical national infrastructure. They're pushing through their planning reforms. You know, the previous government under Keir Starmer were going to block the blockers, or whatever the phrase he used was. You know, they were really putting planning reform at the heart of their agenda. Are you fighting a losing battle here? I mean, is there anything you can actually do to stop this from happening?
14: Well, with taking advice at the moment, there is a legal appeals process, which, in fact, there is some precedent for this. Global Action Plan have been involved in a different data centre issue in Buckinghamshire, where the Secretary of State made a decision and they are challenging it through the courts with some success. We don't yet know whether that's possible, and I would say it's highly unlikely that we will be able to follow that route, but we are looking into it. Then after that, the planning system will grind on. The planning approval comes with conditions, and we need to look at those conditions very closely. Conditions include things like regulating how these things are built. In the case of the data centre, these extraordinary devices they put on the roof, chillers that pump out heat into the atmosphere and make a racket. We'll be looking at how those are actually policed and regulated. We're aware that the council has failed in the past to adequately regulate some of these issues, which, I mean, to be fair, you know, have they actually got the expertise themselves or the resources to regulate any of this stuff? And I do question that when it comes to the government wanting to approve all of these huge, great beasts. Where is the regulatory power or resources to make sure that these things are actually built properly at all? The evidence isn't strong on that front. But these are the things we're going to look at. And the other thing is basically protest. Next Friday, we'll be protesting outside Andrew Rayner's office. And I think if the government continues on this line of removing local accountability for decisions that affect local people, they're going to see an awful lot of pushback at a grassroots level all over the country.
2: Jonathan, thank you so much for joining us. Best of luck with your campaign. That was Jonathan Foundry, member of Save Brick Lane campaign. Ali, we've got a few minutes left before the end of the show. I am mixed.
1: I thought you were mixed.
2: Not on data centres. Well, sort of on data centres. I see both sides. I think the thing that worries me, and I completely understand the argument for AI is happening, whether we like it or not, to not try and harness our capabilities in a way that keeps us secure and self-sufficient, so we're not reliant on China, the US, or whatever. We've got our own infrastructure there, I think is important. And we can see that now. The arguments that Jonathan and his friends are making are incredibly persuasive. And you do worry about, I think he's absolutely right, how, because we're talking about tech companies that famously aren't really bothered about playing by the rules, like the bottom line. And we're asking local councils to essentially make sure that they're doing their due diligence when it comes to cooling, you know, adhering to our net zero targets, et cetera, et cetera. So I don't know where I stand.
1: Yeah, so the difficulty with this is wherever you build this AI data centre, local communities will kick off.
2: Yeah.
1: Right. We've just learnt this when it comes to, you know, we speak about NIMBYism and stuff like that. I don't think that's the case here. I suspect that if we had one of the representatives of the developers here, they'd say this is critical to the UK economy, to the infrastructure of the country, and these will need to happen across the country. And no matter where we put them, local communities will kick off. And this has financial benefit for the country. The problem with that is, if you look at the financial benefit to the country on one hand, with AI, data centres, etc., We also have a housing crisis. Mm. That's what's most persuasive about what Jonathan's saying to me, that the local council created a master plan that would have provided 300 plus houses in not just a city that has a critical housing shortage, but also a part of the city that's one of the poorest constituencies in the country. Tower Hamlets is one of the poorest constituencies in the country, and it's actually tragic because it oversees the City of London. Anywhere you stand in Tower Hamlets, the first thing you see is Canary Wharf, right, kind of towering over you. Plus, as you know, I love this city, and Brick Lane is a historical sort of place in the city as well. It's where, for example, Battle of Cable Street, etc., happened in that region, and it is part of the story of migration into this country and city, not to trigger some folks. So I think there is a unique element to Brick Lane which insulates it away from people saying, yeah, but you would criticise this no matter where it goes. And given the housing crisis and shortage that we have, 300 plus housing units in the middle of London in one of the poorest areas of the country, plus given the city's housing shortage, I think, you know,
2: money better spent.
1: It's money better spent.
2: Yeah, okay. Very interesting. I'm sure we'll keep abreast of that story. And as we said, there'll be many more like it unfolding across the country. That is it from Politics Uncensored today. Join us next Thursday at 5 p.m. where we unwrap the week's political talking points.
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2: And you can find me at Zoe Grunewald.
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6: This is one sport where it's unforgiving. 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
18: Rescuers remain on high alert in Nepal after a dam burst its banks again. It's following devastating flash floods there. More than 30 British nationals are among hundreds of people missing as rescue efforts continue. China and Nepal say more than 1,500 people are missing. Next, cars have been torched at a vigil for one of the young men who died in the A66 crash. Meanwhile, residents say they are living in fear after a number of violent incidents. Around 200 extra police officers have been deployed to help Cleveland police. GPs are diagnosing in the dark when it comes to new mothers and PTSD. That's what a University of East Anglia study says, who warned tens of thousands of women are suffering as a result. Dr. Megan Foreman worked on the research.
17: It's really important to remember that when we're looking at how to improve maternity care, that we make sure that that connects with GP services so that women are able to access support further down the line if they find that they're still having problems.
18: A new yellow weather warning has been issued by the Met Office for heavy showers and thunderstorms, which could cause travel disruption and flooding. Much of England and Wales is covered by the warning, which will be in force until 9 p.m. The Scottish Government has published draft legislation to hold a second independence referendum. The government says the bill will be introduced at Holyrood once the necessary powers are secured. It's the busiest day for moving house in the year.
19: Make sure you book in your removals firm early. Wait until after you've got that set date after exchange. That's really important. Make sure you properly estimate exactly how much is involved in the move and that. And on the day of move, you know, get up bright and early.
18: That's Paula Higgins from the Homeowners Alliance. Almost 23,000 people are expected to get moving. And King Harald V of Norway has died at the age of 89. King Charles has paid tribute to his kindness, compassion and deep sense of duty. That's the latest from Radio News Herb. I'm Tanita Sims.
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22: Hello, welcome to What the Health here on FUBAR Radio. You are listening to Clara Hermit. Welcome to today's show. I'm very happy to be here. On What the Health, we focus on all things health and well-being. That's emotional health, physical health, and we always hope that this show leaves you feeling inspired, informed, uplifted, and a little bit better than we found you as well. If you do happen to see any clips of today's show floating around, and you do see that I'm wearing my glasses, at least I'm not wearing my sunglasses this time, because that was the case a few weeks ago. I've had a little issue with my eye, speaking of health, and it has made me so much more appreciative of being in a place of feeling healthy and well. So yeah, just a little reminder that health is wealth, and on this show we want to make sure that we help support keeping you in tip-top health. Our first guest on today's What the Health show is joining us now. The carnivore diet is having a moment. The all-meat animal product diet is becoming increasingly popular on social media, with influencers and creators sharing their experiences and the health benefits they say that they've seen. Some say it's improved their skin, reduced inflammation, and helped them regulate their blood sugar, amongst other positive side effects. But while the diet has a growing number of advocates, health experts remain skeptical about many of the claims being made. And we're joined now by Isabella Ma, known better to her followers as Steak and Butter Gal, to find out more. Isabella, welcome to What the Health. So for people who haven't come across you before, what is the carnivore diet?
23: Yeah, thank you so much for having me. A carnivore diet to me is focusing on eating animal foods and only animal foods. Now, it depends on how much you have to heal. The carnivore diet is not really seen as a diet to lose weight. It is a diet to help you heal. Therefore, that's why there's so many cases where people heal their autoimmune diseases, people get off medications for diabetes, pre-diabetes, type 2 and type 1. It's pretty phenomenal just seeing the testimonials that come in within just my community alone and seeing how much success you can achieve in healing through eating animal foods. And so that's what a carnivore diet is to me. My typical diet, though, is dairy, beef, eggs, seafood, and coffee.
22: Okay, so what does a typical day of eating look like for you? You've mentioned the things that you eat. How does that work when it comes to kind of breakfast, lunch, dinner?
23: Yeah, so I typically eat two meals a day. That's where I find my energy is highest and I'm the most satiated. But it's also because in those two meals, I eat a lot. So my breakfast is right when I wake up. Whenever I wake up, I'll try my best to just go to the kitchen and cook a nice breakfast that is full of protein and animal fats. That's what makes me feel my best. And then that's usually around 7:30 to 8:30 a.m. Only after I've had my breakfast will I let myself enjoy my coffee of the day. And that helps with any energy crashes or dips in mood around 2 p.m., which a lot of people report they have that 2 p.m. crash. Well, when you have your coffee after eating breakfast, I've really noticed that crash goes away. And then my second meal is an early dinner. So my big breakfast ties me over until 4 to 5 p.m. And that's when I will have my second meal of the day, which is also very high in fat and very high in protein. But that's all I'm eating on a carnivore diet. I don't really have any carbs whatsoever besides the carbs naturally found in my dairy. So kefir, yogurt, cottage cheese, they do have a little bit of carbs. But because I'm mostly eating protein and fat, my energy source has to come from my fats. So that's why I have to keep my fat content very high. Otherwise, I will feel lower in energy. So dinner will be a steak or ground beef patties with a side of as many eggs as I want. I usually have it scrambled these days with butter and then a side of more butter with maybe some raw cottage cheese and a dessert of raw kefir for dinner. So both meals are really big. And I find I just need two meals a day.
0: Do you not miss vegetables and salad and fruit? Because when I think about me, when it comes to, I'm vegan and I have been for 12 years. But when I think about the things that I love and enjoy, I'm like, I don't think I could do it without that stuff that tastes like fresh and, you know, that I can go and pick out the garden and that, you know, it just feels nice to eat things that are different colours and...
23: For sure. I understand. I was vegan for 6 years myself. And so I understand that joy of eating fresh, crunchy, refreshing foods and textures. For me now, because I'm 7 years into eating animal foods, I've realized that our taste buds and our palate can adapt and change. There is 100% like a lot of potential for your taste buds to just adapt to what's serving your body and what's helping you feel amazing. And when I was on a vegan diet, I didn't feel amazing. Despite doing it for 6 years, I also focused on a whole foods plant-based diet. So I was not eating those processed mock meat stuff. And maybe I should have supplemented more. But to me, a really good diet means no supplementation or minimal. So when I lost my period on a vegan diet, that's actually the catalyst to make me start looking for answers, which then led me to a carnivore diet. So here I am 7 years later, carnivore still. And, you know, I never actually want to search for refreshing things because a cup of cold raw kefir does that for me. Like it hits the spot. And if I want something more refreshing than that, I've found that making my homemade bone broth, when you refrigerate it overnight, it becomes this cold jiggly jello, which I find really, really refreshing. So there's always ways to adapt to what is like what diet is working for you and your health. And I started a carnivore diet to heal. Because I've reached the healing that I've been looking for, I find that, you know, I don't need to waste my time looking for answers constantly and wondering when is my body just going to feel good. I'm already there.
0: I personally don't supplement, and I've been really lucky because my B12 is fine and my iron levels are fine as well. So I guess obviously I think certain diets work for certain people for sure. But other than obviously your period coming back, and I'm guessing those imbalances kind of coming back to a place of balance, what other benefits have you noticed from following the diet?
23: Yeah, I've noticed that my cystic acne naturally healed when I went carnivore, and it never healed or got better when I was on a vegan diet. So that could have been just due to my gut health. My gut just didn't love eating only plants and lots of beans, potatoes, rice, starches. I don't know if my body just did well on that type of diet at all. So when I switched over to meat, it healed within 6 months, right? So another example is Michaela Peterson, who really made the carnivore diet blow up. Her dad, Jordan Peterson, and her, when they went on some big podcast and said, yeah, we're healing our autoimmune depression, very deep disorders, by eating a lion diet. So they started the lion diet thing, which is only beef and lamb, so only ruminant meats. So a lot of people became curious, like, what is it about beef and lamb that is helping so many people heal? And so I felt the power of it. A lot of people are healing with it. It definitely is a diet that works.
0: And with that diet, were they eating that meat raw as well?
23: No, they were eating it cooked.
0: Okay. Because that's the other thing as well, that idea of kind of eating raw meat, the taste and that's texture.
23: Yeah, a little movement going on right now as a raw carnivore.
0: Mm-hmm. Yeah. But you eat meat raw, right?
23: If I feel like it, that's like every now and then, hot summer day, steak tartare sounds delicious. Raw sashimi sounds amazing, but 99% of my meals are actually cooked or seared in some way.
0: Yeah. And when it comes to the carnivore diet, there are some pretty big health claims. Which ones do you genuinely believe evidence supports, and which do you think have been exaggerated online?
23: Yeah, I'm no scientist, researcher, or doctor. I'm just someone who shares what I'm experiencing with my carnivore healing journey online. But what I find so powerful is listening to real people share their testimonials. And I actually receive that every day because I have a carnivore community that I run. So I don't really need a study or a scientist to tell me if a carnivore diet works when I can talk to real people telling me that it's working for them. And they're not lying. Like, why would they pay a membership fee to lie to me? So that's why I think it's so powerful, because there are, not just in my group, but like on YouTube, on Instagram, on TikTok, anything that you search, couple it with a carnivore diet, there's actually a video of someone saying it helped.
0: Yeah. I feel like there's also, you get that for different types of diets as well, though, that you get people who are saying that it's helped them in the same ways, whether it's their skin, whether it's diabetes, whether it's whatever, that there are, you know, a lot of diets that people will try that are different that also help to heal them. So, what I find so fascinating, and obviously I'm not a scientist either, but I wonder how much of all of this is down to the power of our brain and suggestion, and how much we believe that something is working. And I think that would be like a really interesting study, because there's also people who would get people to, you know, meditate to change their brain state, and those people would improve their health conditions as well. So I find it, I would really like to look at the kind of correlation between, that belief and the physical action as well. What do you say to people who would argue that cutting out fruit, vegetables, grains, and other plant foods means missing out on important nutrients and fiber? Because fiber is a big conversation at the moment, isn't it? There's lots of talk about fiber.
23: It's always been, through the 7 years of being in the carnivore space and posting about my journey, fiber is always asked in my comment sections, and people always like to focus on, but what about the fiber? Well, I haven't had any fiber for 7 years, and I haven't had any digestive issues at all. So I think it comes down to the person and their personal experience. Someone could watch my content and be like, no way I can cut out fiber because my body needs it. Great. Then just keep eating the fiber if you truly think that your body needs it. But I really respect people who have tried this diet, and then they come to me and tell me if it worked or not. And I do get stories like that where they say, I actually tried the carnivore diet for 60 days. Didn't work for me. Love it. You tried it. Thanks for sharing. That's awesome. Like, great. And carnivore doesn't work for everyone. I think a carnivore diet is such a specific way of eating that just the stress of eating that way and staying on track with a carnivore diet alone can undo a lot of the benefits that you could potentially get, or prevent a lot of the healing that you could potentially get. So back to what you were mentioning, the power of your mind. Yeah, you have to be confident in what you're doing. You cannot be worrying and stressing all day, every day, despite, you know, wanting to give a diet a chance, but did you really give that diet a chance or any health approach, right, a chance if you don't truly believe and commit? That's a big thing that I see a lot with people. They doubt, they try. The moment they see one little negative reaction, they're like, this doesn't work for me, I quit, right? So yeah, I gave a vegan diet 6 years. Like, I think I gave it enough time and I tried everything that I could. What I refused to do was eat tons of supplements. Mm. So maybe that's what prevented me from succeeding. But on a carnivore diet, I take zero supplements and that's something I like. So yeah, that's why I stick to it.
0: And obviously, as you say, it's working for you, but it must be expensive to do the carnivore diet. I imagine for, you know, the average person, I think you have the same kind of thing in the US as we have in the UK, where it's like a cost of living crisis. Everything is really expensive. It feels like it would be pretty pricey because presumably you're not just having, you know, any old steak, any old eggs, any old milk, any kefir. It's all kind of, I would guess, grass fed, high quality.
23: I think it can definitely get expensive, but from the people that I've spoken to who spend a lot of money through doctor's visits, renewing their prescriptions, going to the hospital, when you can actually heal those deep issues and diseases, that actually saves you a lot of money that you can then reinvest in good food, that food that's actually helping you heal or food that's keeping those diseases in remission. So it's the way that you see how you're investing your money, right? So if you're spending it on really good food that keeps you healthy for life, I think I would spend it that way. And so for me, when I was vegan, only organic, only farmers market stuff, like that is expensive. It adds up. And I'm eating tons of volume because I never quite felt full on a vegan diet, despite eating lots of beans, lots of steamed potatoes. Like, I didn't really have that many nutrient dense filling options where I felt like I could eat two meals a day. I never ate two meals a day on a vegan diet. So I was eating more like three meals a day with lots of snacks because I was always hungry. Eating that much and that frequently, that's expensive. Whereas now I'm only eating two meals a day. Yes, they're high quality, more on the expensive end, meats, dairy, and eggs, but I'm not eating as much. And I'm also never needing to go to the doctor or renewing my eczema prescriptions anymore. So to me, it balances out. And there is also a way to make a carnivore diet really affordable. I'm talking about $15 to $20 a day. You just get ground beef, eggs, tallow. These three ingredients are very, very budget friendly. And you just eat those three foods. If it comes down to you are desperate to heal and just feel better and you want to give carnivore a go but keep it budget friendly, tallow, eggs, ground beef.
0: I think also it's because I'm like a real foodie, so I love food so much, and I love food from different cultures and different flavors. So I think that idea of having just like a diet of any description that is just three things that I have to eat over and over again, I think it just makes me want to cry because food brings me so much joy as well.
23: I know. Have you ever been extremely sick or gotten any diseases?
0: No.
23: Yeah, I think I'm really speaking to the people who are in that desperate place of their life where either they can't even get out of bed, they're that sick, or they can't even live a good life. Their quality of life has tanked because they're so sick. When you're in a position like that, you'll do anything to heal.
0: Yeah, I guess. I had my mum and sister both died of breast cancer, so I did go through that process with them. Yeah. But I mean, it's a really difficult thing because in that scenario, for example, you are following the prescribed treatments from the doctor, and I don't think no matter what diet you're doing, if you're on chemotherapy, nothing is going to make you feel good. You're going to struggle to get out of bed, you're going to struggle to lift your head up. So I think it's, you know, it's finding balance, isn't it, I guess, with all of these things. Do you think that when it comes to the online carnivore community, obviously you mentioned you have your own one,
22: that sometimes it gets ahead of science? Because obviously, I know you're saying within your community, you have all of this feedback from people and their own experiences. But yeah, there's it needs to be studied for longer to kind of know, I guess, long-term impacts and effects, right?
23: Yeah, absolutely. And so that's why another part of my community, or at least what I offer within my community, have to do with exactly that, where I do invite in scientists, researchers, doctors, cardiologists, like every doctor I can possibly find that understands a carnivore diet, I have invited into the community to speak, to answer questions, to address concerns of my members, because these members do have concerns. They are afraid that it could affect their cholesterol levels, or if it really is actually going to work long term. So that's why I have these doctors speak. And when you speak to these doctors, they not only live the carnivore diet themselves, like they eat this way, but they also are performing and researching as they speak. So I would say Dave Feldman is one that loves researching the carnivore diet, and he's come out with great studies. Sean Baker is another one that's actively pursuing more and more research on a carnivore diet.
22: Within that kind of community as well, and I guess taking on board people's experience.
23: I would not recommend a carnivore diet to everyone, and I think it just depends so much on what are their goals. Because if your goal is just to lose weight, you don't need to do a carnivore diet. Absolutely not. It's probably going to be a little bit too extreme. When you're already super healthy and metabolically healthy, you could do an animal-based diet. Like, I do believe that eating animal foods is so beneficial. It's so good for your health. And coming from a background of trying a standard American diet, a everything in moderation approach, as well as a vegan diet, I've just felt the profound effects of what eating animal foods can do for you. And yes, I do think you should support your local farms and ranchers. Like, focus on meats that came from regenerative farming, not from factory farming. Focus on eggs that are pasture raised. These are amazing nutrient dense foods that you could eat for optimal health and energy. But for a carnivore diet, I really only recommend it for people who have a lot of healing to do. So again, autoimmune diseases that they want to heal. Thomas Seyfried is another researcher who recommends carnivore and ketogenic diet for cancer. So if you are battling cancer, I would recommend looking into Thomas Seyfried, who literally says ketogenic can help you reverse cancer. And he has a whole practice helping cancer patients reverse it. And that is without chemotherapy too. So all of these very controversial, crazy things that most people would just automatically judge and hate on, but it's helping people heal. So which is it? So if you're open-minded enough and you're desperate enough, I do think carnivore diet is a good an opportunity to see if it helps you.
22: Yeah, I think you get it for all, though, because there's other doctors who would recommend fasting and like a fruit based diet or a vegetable based diet. And they have evidence of people healing from cancer using that as well. So I think I think that's why it can be overwhelming, especially for someone who has disease or illness, because you're already in a place of fear. You already feel like, you know, there's something in your body and you are trying to look for a solution. And I guess there are. So many people offering solutions that have evidence that their solution works. So it's knowing which one is the one to choose, I guess, isn't it?
23: Exactly. Which is why it always goes back to the testimonials, the people who are posting and talking about their personal experiences. I find that's the way that I fact check these days for anything. Like, I look at the reviews, I look at the comments, I look at the real humans talking about whatever this thing is that I'm about to like check out, because they wouldn't lie. They don't have any ulterior motives trying to, make money or get famous, right? It's the people that I care about. And so when you look at the people that make up the carnivore community, I mean, I've met them in person at a lot of these meetups and conventions and biohacking events as well. You find a lot of these carnivores and ketovores as well. When you talk to them, they're just people who have found health, right? And you can also argue, you know, if you go to vegan events and all that, but when you talk to these people, they will tell you like the truth. Oh, this worked for me. You should try this coach. this community is awesome, you know, and you just find a lot of value when you talk to the people.
22: Well, look, it's been lovely to talk to you today. And for people who are listening, let them know where they can find you. Because as we've said, you have a big following online. You have a big community. So if anyone wants to find out more about the carnivore diet and you personally, where do they need to go?
23: Thank you. Steak and Butter Gal across all platforms. Keep it really simple.
22: Thank you. Look, thanks for joining us today. It's been great to chat to you. You are listening to Clara Hermit here on FUBAR Radio. This is What the Health. It's time for us to take a little break.
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0: I was fine on this beach the other day. 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From this fella, the Coast Guard, who dropped in to get me out.
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5: I've gone onto your screen time here, right?
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5: And if I spent an average of 22 hours a day doing something, I think I'd consider it a relationship.
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5: A day? How? What are you doing on your phone? The total screen time from last week was 155 hours and 28 minutes.
6: Yeah.
7: VAR, you serious? With Cecil G. Thomas.
8: What is the point of an umbrella?
9: That come out of nowhere.
8: Bro, they make me feel ill, bro.
9: No, you can't do
8: no,
9: that.
8: No, no, they made,
9: you can't
8: no,
9: do
8: they
9: that.
8: Made me feel absolutely ill. And it's been obviously ridiculous recently because there's been so much rain. Mm-hmm. I'll tell you why I hate umbrellas. They're too big for the pavement, and they're too big for one person, and they're way too small for two people. At least half of me, at least my left side or my right side, is getting drenched in rain.
10: 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You're listening to Clara Hermit. Now, August is Hair Loss Awareness Month, and we thought we'd take the opportunity to look at an issue that can have a huge impact on confidence and well-being. Hair loss isn't simply something that happens with age. Increasing numbers of younger men and women are experiencing thinning hair, receding hairlines, and other forms of hair loss. Here in the UK, around 15 million people are affected. So to help us understand what's really behind hair loss and what can actually be done about it, we're joined by Marie Royce Book, one of the UK's leading trichologists from the award-winning Wimpole Clinic. Did I say that right? Is it trichologist? Is that correct?
11: You did. Yes, oh. It's a mouthful, but yes, it's trichologist.
10: Fantastic. So I think this topic is really very interesting because it is something that hugely impacts people's confidence. Why are we seeing more younger men and women experiencing hair loss and thinning hair?
11: I would agree that we are seeing younger people presenting with more hair loss concerns. I wouldn't necessarily put that to more people are genetically presenting with hair loss. But I think with social media, more information out there, that people have become more aware of hair loss concerns and treatments, which can then, you know, put the spotlight on things a little bit.
10: And what are the different types of hair loss? Because there are conditions that people have that can be kind of stress related, etc. There's lots of different things that can cause hair loss, right? It's not just genetics.
11: Absolutely. It's so important to get the correct diagnosis because there are so many reasons for why somebody might be experiencing hair loss. And oftentimes it's not just one, you know. So we've got the main, not the main, but one of the most apparent reason for hair loss is androgenetic alopecia. Okay. So this is a genetically influenced reason why people might be experiencing progressive hair loss at a follicular level. And this is down to genes. There are environmental reasons, maybe stress. This is often referred to as telogen effluvium, and we see a global shed often triggered by something, whether it be an illness, it could be metabolic stress or diet change, even down to a breakup even, or moving house. There are inflammatory reasons. Inflammatory reasons could be more autoimmune. So these are more

0: or permanent hair loss reasons, and they are classified as a scarring alopecia. So it's so important to go and see a professional just to see where you might fall in this sort of area of why you might be losing hair.
1: Yeah, it seems like there's so many different reasons, and I guess it's kind of having understanding is how you know how to treat it, right? So getting
0: Absolutely.
1: that clarity would be really helpful. There is a kind of huge amount of content about hair loss on social media. What are some of the biggest myths that you would like to clear up?
0: I think what I see oftentimes in clinic is that, usually treatments, there are lots of myths around treatments that I come across with daily. People maybe using certain oils that they believe can help with their hair loss. Sometimes avoiding washing hair. This is the biggest thing. I think people come in to see me and I ask them about their wash routine and they say, well, I heard I shouldn't wash my hair every day because I heard that causes hair to fall out. I think that is probably one of the biggest myths, that overwashing causes hair fallout. And then you've got other extremities such as, oh, if I brush my hair 100 times a day, I'm sure that that makes my hair grow. So I've got to be brushing my hair at least 100 times a day, which again is quite a big, quite an old fashioned, but a myth.
1: Yeah.
0: But these myths can be ingrained in us from early ages. I mean, my own mother still believes that if she cuts her hair short, her hair will grow back thicker. Which is, it's just not true. You're cutting the shaft of your hair. That's not going to change your follicle at the root.
1: Yeah, and there does seem to be a lot of this. I have one of my best friends who has kind of an issue with her hair thinning at the top. And I would say like every month, there's a different thing that her mum or her auntie has told her. There's been like all kinds of different things that she has tried and used. And then she's convinced that some of them work, but then I mean, I'm not entirely sure what they do, but I suppose there are so many different things out there. And sometimes people just like to feel like they're doing something, don't they? And one of those things, which is definitely one of the things that my friend has tried and I have seen pop up on social media, is rosemary oil with scalp massages, and also supplements as well, that you can, take certain vitamins and your hair's going to grow. Is there actually any evidence that these things help with hair growth?
0: There's really limited evidence. If we are going to pin this on, acute reasons for hair loss, then the evidence is low. So, of course, if there are nutrient deficiencies, then this can contribute to hair shedding and hair loss. But, self-diagnosing and just taking a whole load of biotin is not necessarily going to prevent hair loss or cure your hair loss because again we're missing the major component, which is diagnosis. Again with oils are great for as a lubricant and they can make your hairs feel wonderful and more manageable. But again, what is it exactly doing at a follicular level is something to be understood, and there's just not enough evidence. So there are medications with enough backed evidence that can actually help stabilize genetic hair loss and encourage growth. So communicate with the follicles to actually grow. So these medications are definitely worthwhile, but again, diagnosis is key.
1: And presumably, diagnosis is key because treatments differ for different conditions. I know we've spoken about, some of the reasons for hair loss. So what would be some of the different ways that you might treat some of those diagnoses?
0: Oh, so androgenetic hair loss, this is a genetically influenced pattern hair loss, and this is down to a compound called dihydroxytestosterone. So this is DHT. And a medication to help mitigate the DHT would be the sort of first step on the triangle of treating a genetic hair loss, such as female pattern hair loss, male pattern hair loss. So we want to address the DHT aspect of why the hair is miniaturizing due to this compound. So we would want a medication to address that. That would be one example. For females, medications such as finasteride, are not often explored because it's a male FDA approved medication. So there are medications for women to help address the DHT levels. And this can be discussed with your GP. Some medications such as spironolactone can reduce the impact of DHT within somebody's system to address the DHT, again, when we're looking at female or male pattern hair loss. So it's medications that are specific to the diagnosis that for me is important. A very popular medication is minoxidil, and this is also considered for people who have a genetic predisposition to female or male pattern hair loss. And this is a very good medication because it sends lots of blood flow to the follicle, and it can also communicate to the cell, to the follicles to actually grow. So one of the reasons why hairs shrink and miniaturize from the DHTs because it actually signals the hair to slow down in growing. So minoxidil, it does the opposite. It's going to tell these hairs to grow, which is a really good treatment to consider.
1: And if it is something that's caused more by kind of lifestyle and stress related, would it still be treated in the same way, or does someone also then have to combat those kind of lifestyle challenges as well?
0: Definitely, you know, a lot of my work, I think, is sometimes I feel like I should come in and wear, you know, an investigator hat and have a monocle or something. Yeah. Because, you know, it is really trying to deep dive and understand what the diagnosis is. And it can be multifactorial. It's not just one person has a DHT related reason for hair loss, and that's that, we treat that, you know. So if somebody might have multiple reasons for hair loss, so they might have a genetic predisposition. Mm-hmm. On top of that, they may be experiencing, maybe going through a very stressful period in their life, which then is causing them to shed their hair. And that is called telogen effluvium. On top of that, I've had somebody come and I've seen unusual patches of hair loss. And again, that can be triggered by stress, something like alopecia areata. And this is where you get circular patches of hair loss. You know, for somebody that's experiencing all these different types of hair loss, it's not just a one treatment fits all. We want to sort of address the lifestyle, you know, look at what the stress factors are, if there is something nutritionally, you know, missing, then again, blood tests to understand if they're low in any vitamins, or, you know, look at their hormones. So it really is doing a lot of investigation and understanding what all these different components are and treating them individually.
1: So having a bit of a deep dive to kind of get a real, I guess, a really good picture of everything that's going on internally, externally, exactly. All of those different things.
0: Yes. Is why something like rosemary oil is not going to treat all of that.
1: Yeah, for sure. How much have treatments changed in recent years? Because like you said, this is something that I guess has really come to the forefront, that more people are talking about, that, you know, more people are kind of noticing or aware of. Has that kind of shifted and brought more treatments to the market?
0: I think there are lots of different treatments that people want to try. You know, some people do not want to go down sort of Western medication, and they want a more holistic approach. So addressing their diet, looking at less invasive options, to the opposite, looking at more invasive options with quicker results, such as hair transplants. I had a lady in today, and she just didn't really understand, you know, the extent of her female pattern hair loss. Equally, she couldn't really identify what would be the best route for her. You know, she wasn't happy with where her hair was at the moment. So for me, progressive hair loss and a management plan was vital to her treatment plan. But I understood that aesthetically, she wanted something that's going to give her more density. And, you know, so hair transplants has come a very, very long way. And for her, you know, looking at hair transplants to give her that, you know, assured aesthetic restoration is something I think that she would be ultimately be more rewarding and impactful for her, rather than sustaining and maintaining, having a, you know, a small improvement on where her hair loss was at present. It's important to understand that with certain hair loss, once the follicle has suffered, you know, necrosis, or that follicle has eventually died, there's nothing we can do to revive that. And I think that's one of the biggest myths. You know, I'm going to rub this magic oil or take this pill and a follicle is going to pop up from nowhere and grow. And I think that's a really important thing to understand. If there isn't a follicle there, you may as well be rubbing this treatment on a table and hoping that a follicle grows there. It's the same idea.
1: But it's interesting to hear that, because I think, you know, it is really misunderstood. And there are a lot of people who won't understand that, who don't understand that, who do think exactly as you're saying, well, you know, there's a way to revive it or to bring it back to life or to get new hair growth in that same area.
0: Yeah, and coming in, and we've got amazing tools that we can look at a higher level, you know, so a dermatoscope, for instance. If I'm looking at a scalp and all I'm seeing is shiny skin and I'm not seeing any follicular openings, you know, that is clinically, we can see there's no follicle there. So, and being able to educate our patients to show them, look, this is extensive hair loss, there isn't any follicle there for us to revive. So realistically, what are we going to improve here with medications and treatments? So, you know, the follicles that are alive and we can see, and those hairs are thin and miniaturized, you know, the goal is to retain them, try and help them and stabilize them. And hopefully there's, you know, a time frame where we can try and improve that caliber, improve that density. But oftentimes we've, you know, that maybe that time frame has to pass and there's no follicle there, and we need to look at other treatments to consider to achieve hair there. Getting the hair there.
1: Yeah. It's, do you see a lot of women in your clinic as well?
0: My goodness, yes, so many women come to see me, and for all different reasons, you know. So, you know, I quite often have women who have just had a baby and they've come to see me, and the hair loss is dramatic. You know, they're shedding at an extreme rate. But, you know, we understand that you don't shed these hairs during pregnancy. And when you have the baby, the hormones adjust, and that natural shedding that you would have experienced during pregnancy is now happening all at once you've given birth. And this can be really alarming. And I mentioned earlier that you can have, you know, multiple reasons for hair loss. So if you're already experiencing a slight sensitivity to DHT, maybe your hair might have been in a state where your hair was miniaturizing and thinning. Plus you've got, you know, this massive shed after pregnancy. Some of those hairs that were already thinning, you may have prematurely lost those follicles because of this, you know, increased shed, and people can experience you know, noticeable density difference because of these two factors that they weren't quite aware of, you know. So also traction alopecia is a huge one for a lot of my female patients, with hair extensions and just keeping up with appearances. And we're, you know, girls and women, we love to do a lot to ourselves. You know, I'm guilty. I dye my hair, I color my hair. And only last week I had hair extensions. But with this, I understand that there comes an element of traction alopecia. And that is, you know, repetitively pulling your hair follicle out because of the pressure of heavy hairstyles or tight hairstyles or heavy extensions. And over time, you know, this sort of frequent epilation causes that follicle to shrink in the same way that eventually will cause that follicle to eventually die. So there's so many reasons why women come to see me hormonally. We know, you know, perimenopausal, menopausal changes, that rapid decline in estrogen, which is our natural defense against DHT, by the way, that can make us more susceptible and sensitive to, you know, the effects of DHT. So there's all of this to consider.
1: Yeah, there's so much that goes into it. And that was going to be my next question, is because if there's anyone listening who started to notice that the hair is thinning, they don't know where to turn, what would you recommend as the first step? Turn into TikTok?
0: Please do not turn into TikTok, actually. Turn TikTok off, please. It can be really overwhelming, TikTok. And as you said, you've got a friend yourself and she's trying everything. And I think the greatest failure in that is people will try everything, and they might be trying actual medications that are working, but they've not got the treatment plan, you know. So sometimes I actually just this week saw somebody and they had minoxidil as a treatment plan, but of course rosemary oil was in there. They were derma rolling, they're getting their protein, they're checking everything off the social media checkbox, but in terms of minoxidil, we soon realized that this person was applying the oil and then the minoxidil. So you're creating a barrier, mm-hmm. and there's no absorption of the actual medication. So going to a professional, getting a diagnosis, and then getting a treatment plan that you can be consistent with before stacking adjunct treatments and understanding what works for you. If you do everything all together, you're not going to know what you're responding to. You won't know if you're actually treating the correct reason for your hair loss. So it really does always start off with correct diagnosis for me.
1: Yeah. And which makes total sense. And as I said at the start of the interview, it is Hair Loss Awareness Month. What's one thing that you want people to know about hair loss?
0: Don't panic. Mm. Panic is the biggest thing I see daily in clinic. Shedding is normal. We all can have periods of excess shedding and shedding, but shedding doesn't mean permanent hair loss. It deserves a correct diagnosis and understanding of what's happening, and just not to panic. Go in and see a professional, and there is enough help available now to help you with your hair loss, but please don't do it yourself. So no self-diagnosis.
1: Yeah, no DIY diagnosis. When it comes to kind of normal shedding, how much hair is normal to shed? Because I feel like this is my whole entire life. Nothing's changed, but my hair could be found everywhere. I always think if someone were to, think about murdering me, they'd be in trouble because I'd leave my DNA everywhere in the form of my hair. It just gets everywhere. It's always everywhere. But it's always been like that.
0: Do you have curly hair?
1: No, I've got dead straight hair.
0: Shedding is normal. 100 to 150 strands of hair isn't unusual on a daily basis.
1: Wow, okay,
0: I showed you what that looks like. It can look alarming. It is one of those things that if you focus on, you can make a big deal out of it. So for me, if there's clumps, unusual clumps in the shower and all over your pillow, that is the perfect time to go and seek professional advice.
1: That's when you should be worrying, not if you're just leaving strands of hair. I mean, I'm not worried about it because, like I say, it's been happening forever and I've still got hair. So, it's obviously replacing itself at the same rate that it's falling out. But my hair, the other thing about my hair is it takes ages to grow. So that's the other thing that I notice about some of my friends. My best friend, for example, has been through so many different haircuts in our kind of adult lives, from kind of like shaving the side of her head to bobs to the, and then within a few months, her hair is kind of back down, to like past her chest. And I had a bob once. It took about 8 years for my hair to grow back.
0: When somebody comes to see me and says that the first thing I'm going to do is want to see a full blood count, I want to just check if there's anything deficient. Your iron storage is so important. I think, the NHS will deem something like 20 as your ferritin rate as normal. But in terms of hair, that is so low. We want it at least 74 to 100. So that's going to make a difference with, helping your hair grow some length. Also, do you find your hair is quite brittle?
1: Well, probably because I dye it all the time, every 6 weeks. So there is that as well.
0: It might not be that you are struggling with hair growth. It might be that your ends are breaking before you're seeing any notable length. So sometimes treatment can be, looking at bond builders, looking at protecting your hair shaft so we can see some actual length and preventing breakage. Of course, if you're dyeing hair and you're doing all these chemical treatments, that can cause your hair to break. But in terms of delayed growth, so that's something we look at in terms of androgenetic alopecia. So one of the effects of DHT is slowing down that growth cycle. So that growth stage can be reduced if you have a predisposition to being sensitive to ADHD. But again, you know, going to see a professional and they can see all these patterns and just guide you and get you on the best treatment so that you can get the best results in what you want to achieve.
1: Fabulous stuff. Look, thank you so much for being with us today. It's been really, really informative and really helpful. And I'm sure there'll be lots of people listening who are like, right, okay, let me stop all the other stuff and go and speak to somebody and get a diagnosis. For people who are listening, who want to find out more about your work, track you down, maybe come and see you, where do they need to go?
0: We are the Wimple Clinic. Wimple Clinic, we're at 2 Harley Street. And we do everything from trichology, diagnosis, to hair transplants, all sorts of hair transplants also. So
1: fantastic stuff. Marie, it's been lovely to talk to you. Thank you so much for being with us. It's been an absolute pleasure.
0: Thank you so much.
1: No worries. What a wonderful, wonderful lady, and so informative as well. Marie Royce Book, who is from the Wimpole Clinic here on Fubar Radio. You're listening to Clara Hermit. It's time for a little break.
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3: Every single Green vote that is counted across the country sends a very clear message to Keir Starmer.
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8: I had a really sweet message going, do you think I could come and look at your boobs? I'm not a pervert. I just think they would be really nice. And if you could just show me and then I'll go away again. And then he said, I'm just sorry if this is offensive to you. I'm just a bit of a boob guy.
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9: This is one sport where it's unforgiving. You know, we're trying to create young players to go and play in front of 62,500 people at the Olympic Stadium, where every person that I see them has got their opinion. All their opinions are different and they all think their opinion matters and they don't mind voicing it. Yeah. So we're trying to create somebody for that. You know, you have to be robust, you have to be mentally strong.
1: Welcome back to What the Health here on Fubar Radio. You are listening to Clara Hermit. On today's show, we had two very different guests. Of course, we just heard from Marie Royce Book all about hair loss, a great conversation. And we kicked off the show talking to Isabella Marr all about the carnivore diet. And I just wanted to wrap up today's show by saying, obviously, myself and Isabella are doing two very different diets. I've been vegan for 12 years. I don't proclaim that it cures diseases. I just know that for me, I feel good, I feel healthy, and I think it's important that, you know, we find ways to do that for ourselves. I also think that, you know, it's really important that if you are in a place of not feeling good, that you go and get help and support for that rather than, you know, kind of looking for solutions online and hoping that perhaps changing your diet is going to be the solution to everything. It's not to say that there are certain diets that cannot be really beneficial for us, but I also think that it's really important that, you know, that we are getting the proper healthcare that we need to make sure we are looking after ourselves, because ultimately we're all we've got. And we have to make sure that we're taking care of ourselves, taking care of our bodies. And whilst I acknowledge that that may look different for everybody, I think it is really, really important to consider all of our options and to make sure that we are looking at ourselves as a holistic being and that we are getting all the possible treatment that we could need. You're listening to Clara Hermit. This is What the Health. We'll be back next week with another show.
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21: Rescuers remain on high alert in Nepal after a dam burst its banks again. It's following devastating flash floods there. More than 30 British nationals are among hundreds of people missing as rescue efforts continue. An A-level student from Surrey and his family are among those missing. Next, 25 fire engines and around 125 firefighters have been sent to a blaze close to Wembley Stadium in northwest London. London Fire Brigade were called to a fire at an industrial estate just under a mile from the famous venue. There's no service on the entire metropolitan line, which is near the blaze. There are calls for repeat drink drive offenders to have a device called an alcolock fitted into their vehicles. Police and crime commissioners, police chiefs and the RAC are urging the government to introduce the gadgets. James Gibson is from Road Safety GB, which is a national road safety organisation made up of representatives from groups across the UK.
22: The way that the device would work is that if you're over the drink drive limit and you blow into the device, the car won't start.
21: Recent estimates show that 220 people were killed and more than 1,500 people injured as a result of drink drive collisions in 2024. Cars have been torched at a vigil for one of the young men who died in the A66 crash. People are living in fear in Cleveland after a number of violent incidents following the crash, which killed two police officers. Around 200 extra police officers have been deployed to help Cleveland police. If you're moving house today, you want amongst almost 23,000. Paul Higgins from the Homeowners Alliance explains.
0: It's a huge, very, very busy month. Fridays are always busy, and August has been the busiest day for the last 14 years.
21: And Celtic and Rangers have both been ordered to play their next home Scottish Cup match behind closed doors. The punishment comes following a Scottish Football Association disciplinary hearing into the trouble that marred Celtic's quarterfinal win at Ibrox in March. That's the latest from Radio News Hub. I'm Tanita Sims.
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0: Hello and welcome to FUBAR Radio, if you weren't listening before, but if you are, then welcome to FUBAR Radio. Hey, how's it going? My name's Joel Dommett and I am sat in the studio with Marek Larwood.
1: Hello viewers and welcome to the show. And I like the point you made about the people who are still listening. It's like when you join a gym or you join somewhere new, Everyone's always excited about the new people.
0: Yeah.
1: What about the old people who've been listening all day long?
0: Yeah, people have been listening, just trudging through the incredible Mark Dolan show to just find this brilliant gold mine that is Joel Dommett and Marek Larwood, your agony uncles for the next 3 hours.
1: Our names don't really sound like a good double act though, do they?
0: No, Joel Dommett and Marek, they're both quite complicated names.
1: Yeah.
0: There's only one other Joel Dommett.
1: Should be Joel Dommett and the Disco Queens or something like that.
0: Yeah, should be like, you know, like Jimi Hendrix and the Experience or whatever they were called. What were they called? Was that what they were called? Jimi Hendrix and
1: Cliff Richard and the Shadows.
0: Yes, yes,
1: that's
0: exactly.
1: That's what we want, 1960s references.
0: That's what we need. So you can be my shadow. Is that all right?
1: Or I'll lurk behind you, really sinister, and coat myself in black paint.
0: Like, that's what you do anyway.
1: Yeah.
0: That's what you do. That explains so much. I'm constantly looking over my shoulder. Marek Larwood isn't in the studio with me, and we're just going to have a bloody blast. We've never done a radio show together, have we, Marek Larwood?
1: We've done all sorts of intimate things, but not a radio show. This is just words. It's like the romance, isn't it? Just the wooing bit. I mean, but to be honest, we should have done the intimate stuff we've done up afterwards.
0: Yeah.
1: This is a get to know each other bit.
0: Yeah, now we know each other, this is just going to be plain sailing, mate.
1: Yeah, it's been like, you know, sex with no kissing. And now it's going to be just the kissing.
0: This has gone back to the date. Gone back to the first date scenario. And it's just great to look at you from across the desk and know that you cannot come across the desk.
1: Where would you take me on the first? I'm assuming you're leading this.
0: Yeah.
1: Where are you going to take me on the first date?
0: The first date, Marek, I would probably take you somewhere like maybe Kew Gardens.
1: Kew Gardens.
0: Yeah, how's
1: so
0: that?
1: Lots of people around.
0: Yeah,
1: so
0: yeah.
1: You're safe.
0: Yeah, that's the thing, because like if there's anything that I've learnt from, you know, the Matt Damon movies, is that you've got to meet people in a busy square.
1: Why is that?
0: Because then, you know, then like if someone takes you out, then it's, you know, there's other people around and they can see it.
1: I always do that on buses and when I go to restaurants. I do that Bourne Identity thing of looking at my escape routes, checking out who the potential dangerous people are. It makes your life much more exciting if you pretend you're a spy. Wherever you're listening now, look at your escape routes, check the possible threats.
0: Yeah.
1: And you'll feel a lot more that's the first step to gaining confidence. Not brushing your teeth or washing yourself thoroughly in the morning. It's checking all exits and potential signs of danger. That's the way to become a confident person.
0: Yeah, when I wake up in the morning, first thing I think is like, where can I get out of this?
1: Yeah.
0: Where can I get out of this scenario?
1: Do you wear pyjamas?
0: I just go usually just for plain boxers, mate.
1: I thought you'd be one of those.
0: And don't pretend that you don't know what I wear to bed, Marek. I know you've been there looking through the windows.
1: Let's go back to this date scenario, because I was quite good to get some dating tips.
0: Yes.
1: You take me to the Kew Gardens.
0: I'll take you to Kew Gardens. I think it's a really sophisticated thing. People often... I mean, I'm not very good at dating. I remember once going on a date with a lady and I took her to Westfield Shopping Centre to the massage chairs next to the toilet. And just we sat in the massage chair for about half an hour.
1: How old were you?
0: What, like two years ago? 26, stroke 25.
1: 26, you're supposed to be lying about your age in this industry, Joel.
0: Yeah, no, I'm over that, mate. I'm over that. How old do you think I am, Marek Larwood? Bear in mind, I'm not really offended by whatever you say because I'm not dead.
1: What do you mean not offended because you're not dead?
0: Because I'm not dead. So, like, you know, if you say, like, oh, you're 58, then I'm, you know, I look 58, but I'm not dead.
1: You look about, I'd say, 27.
0: 28.
1: Well, that's good, isn't it?
0: That's fine.
1: Are you at the start of the 28, though, or the back end of it?
0: Probably in the middle. I'm in the middle of it.
1: Do you moisturise?
0: On occasion. Yeah, I moisturised this morning because I knew I was going to meet you, Marek.
1: Where do you think your problem area is going to be when you get older? Age-wise.
0: I think I'm going to be in one of those awkward situations where I'm kind of skinny, but also weirdly will have a bit of a... I will look fat but skinny at the same time.
1: What do you mean?
0: You know when you just like the skinny people, but they have a bit of a belly.
1: So fat people.
0: Yeah.
1: What you're saying?
0: Where was your problem area when you got old?
1: I have got a bit. I'm starting to get a belly.
0: Starting to get a belly, okay.
1: I get double chins and I'm bald, which is the one thing. I went bald when I was about 23. The good thing is, it's like you age, you do the age bit early, get out of the way.
0: Yeah.
1: So you look the same for about the next 50 to 60 years.
0: Because I would say, if I was to say, like, how ask me the question, how old you are.
1: How old you are?
0: Ask the question, how old am I?
1: Just say, ask how old you are.
0: Ask me,
1: yes,
0: how old you are.
1: How old am I?
0: I think, Marek, you are between 24 and 58.
1: There we go. Perfect.
0: The secret
1: of baldness. Don't bother with moisturiser. Just shave off all of your hair on your head. But grow it big, because otherwise you look like a massive egg.
0: That's the thing. That's the advice. That's the first advice we're giving on this show, is that if you're worried about people going, you look younger or you look older than you actually are, best idea is to really age early on. Mm. Like when you're like six, like smoke as much as you can. Like get on the drugs early.
1: No, don't do that, because it doesn't go back. Once you get that heroin sort of smoky thing, you can't get rid of that.
0: No, but that's fine, because everyone would be like, I'll be like, oh, you must be like, oh, you look like 58. You'd be like, no, I'm not.
1: What
0: younger.
1: What are you talking about? I'm saying de-hair yourself. That is the secret.
0: I'm saying do meth.
1: And it wasn't the first bit of advice. The first bit of advice is to get more confident by checking all the potential danger areas. That's the first bit of advice. It's the second bit of advice, and we're supposed to be talking about a date thing. This just shows all over the place, mate. Can we go back to our date?
0: Okay, right. On our date scenario, where would you take me, Marek, on our second date?
1: I don't think we'd get past the first date. The first date, gardens is weird, because you can't get... I think you always have to have a drink, so it's good to go to a pub. Don't do eating things. It's really weird watching people eat.
0: You have to watch them in the eyes.
1: Yeah, and you're stuck. You're stuck next to that person for the whole meal. Don't do that. Go to the pub and you can always enjoy slowly getting drunk. It's really obvious advice, but I think it works. And as you can see, I'm quite Lothario.
0: Yeah, I think you're a great Lothario. I think, Marek, if you were to take someone on a date, I think the perfect scenario for you would be one where there is no way of being able to see or hear you.
1: Oh, right, so like one of those things, they did that restaurant, didn't they, where it's just completely pitch black?
0: Yeah, but one where you couldn't hear you either.
1: Would I have a voice-changing thing?
0: I think the perfect date would be if they were to, like, interview you on one of those, like, Crime Watch things where they black out who you are and their voice.
1: So what you're just saying is I don't like your face, and I don't like your
0: you don't
1: voice
0: like that
1: or,
0: thing
1: or person. I.e., the best idea for you is not to have someone replace you, to kill you.
0: Yeah.
1: And replace you with someone else.
0: Yeah, yeah, yeah. They'd be like, and it'll be at the bottom like, oh, voices have been changed. And so then you know, because then they get to know your personality, which is actually really nice. Just everything else is so distracting.
1: It's not really nice, that's the thing. I think you're distracted by the other things. If you don't know what I look like, listeners, I look a bit like an egg, and I get cast as people who are weirdos and serial killers, you know. And obviously you can hear my voice. I don't even realise it sounds like the way you're hearing it now. That's what's disturbing. So
0: basically, for the next 3 hours, we will be solving your problems, any problems you have. We are the Agony Uncles. Me and Marek Larwood will solve any problems you wish to have. Right, so just send them in. Just send them in via text, via email, via call-in, via Twitter, at FUBAR Radio on Twitter. If you want to email us, it's joel@fubarradio.co.uk. And the number is... Where's my sheet with the number on it? Have we got a number? I can't find where the sheet with the number
1: normally
0: on it.
1: Normally on TV shows, it comes across the bottom, doesn't it?
0: It comes across the bottom. So, oh, there it is. It's miles away. There we go. It's 0330-223-0200. That's 0330-223-0200. Call in. Me and Marek Larwood will answer all of your woes.
1: It's Marek and I.
0: Marek and I will answer... See, that was a perfect example of Marek solving one of my problems in life. Gramification. We've got loads coming up on the show. We'll be doing the classic game, Guess What I'm Eating. We've got a guest, Tom Allen. He'll be helping us with that. We'll be doing some bad tweets. So Marek Larwood will do a bad tweet. So tweet us in any mundane tweets you want Marek Larwood to tweet, and we'll do that. We'll find out what national day it is today. And we'll see how many accents Joel Dommett can do during the thing. That's quite a fun one.
1: I hate that bit.
0: Yeah, oh, so fun. It's so fun. We'll be talking to my mum. She'll be giving some gardening advice to anyone who needs gardening. Do you need any gardening advice today, Marek?
1: This is the first time I've spoken to your mum since we...
0: Since you kissed on BBC Three.
1: Yeah.
0: Yeah, it was going to be a very tense moment. I'm looking forward to it. That sort of loving tension across the airwaves.
1: It wasn't sort of loving. It was more just animalistic desire.
0: I'll look forward to that, Marek Larwood. We'll also be speaking to my dad, who is a truck driver.
1: Uh-oh.
0: And he'll give us a traffic report and just shout at you for a bit, Marek.
1: Why didn't you tell me you were talking to your dad beforehand? I just said, me and your mum had animalistic desire, and your dad's going to...
0: He's listening. He's a truck driver as well.
1: He's a truck driver?
0: He's a truck driver, mate. Imagine the size of his arms.
1: They're crazy, those people.
0: Yeah.
1: They're more scary than I am.
0: It's perfect. So basically, we've got just a whole 3 hours of incredibleness. Not even 3 hours now. 2 hours and 43 minutes to come up of Agony Uncles, Marek Larwood and Joel Dommett. Stay with us. It's going to be increds.

0: I love a good song that stops abruptly.
1: I don't.
0: Good. Good.
1: And that's a sort of polarising opinion that our listeners are going to enjoy for the whole of the next 2 hours and whatever.
0: 2 hours, 40 minutes now.
1: I like calling them 60s like Mark Dolan did.
0: Oh, yeah.
1: 12:60 instead of 1 o'clock is much better.
0: 12:60 is a great way of doing it.
1: That's what they're going to start doing on Channel 4, aren't they? That's what stuff they did the whole time.
0: My chair just squeaked and it almost sounded like a pop.
1: That's quite good. Go on, do a longer one. And that sounded much more
0: like an elephant.
1: Yeah.
0: I mean, it's just funny, isn't it?
1: You can do that for an hour.
0: I could do that.
1: Or 160, as they call
0: it. Yeah, we could probably do that for the next 2 hours, 49 minutes.
1: But we're going to solve people's problems, Joel. There's thousands of people out there looking miserable.
0: Very exciting. We've had some tweets in already to solve. So let's go for a few of them. This is from Eloise Cosham on Twitter. She says, at Mary Larwood and at Joel Dommett, can't be motivated to cut the grass. How would you solve that problem, Mary Larwood?
1: Goats.
0: Goats is a great way of solving it. There we go.
1: One or two goats. That's what I would do. I think I've got a new... Rather than lawnmowers, eco-goats, and you get goat. I'm going to buy a couple of goats, shave eco-goat into its side, and just go and leave it in your garden for 2 hours, something like that.
0: And you just get the goats to... I mean this is the...
1: The problem is the goats will get full up, so I would have to get... basically, what's it called when you have a thing, you suck all the crap out of you?
0: Like liposuction?
1: Not liposuction. I can't remember. When you have your...
2: Colonic.
1: You'd have to sort of have a van, take the goats in there, do a colonic on the goats so they were still hungry once you got busy rather than buying it. I'm talking about ideas.
0: You could get bulimic goats. You know, get them to eat it and then just spew it up nicely in the corner and then you could have a bonfire.
1: Yeah, there's another way of doing it, but I don't think you should promote that because then the goats will start worrying about their weight and all that stuff. Goes into a whole lot of separate thing. Yeah. So there we go, that's tough. How would you solve it?
0: I think I'd just... Just get goats.
1: Okay.
0: I think it's a perfect example. When you said goats, I was laughing because I was thinking about goats pulling like a lawnmower behind them. And they were... I didn't think about the fact that they eat the grass.
1: That's what's happened in the modern day and age. People don't know... people think spaghetti grows on trees.
0: Does it not?
1: No.
0: Oh, Christ. We've had another one saying... this is from at George Slays... who said, I miss Impractical Jokers, that's my problem.
1: Yeah, it's my problem too.
0: Yeah, so do I. Talk to the BBC, don't talk to us guys.
1: What happens is every single show that I'm in will inevitably close up.
0: That's right.
1: I wouldn't be surprised if FUBAR gets shut down during the course of this show. I am the kiss of death on every single bit of media I've ever been involved in.
0: I mean, it's probably because it's not because you're not funny. You're really funny and stuff. There's just something about your demeanour which makes me to not ever want to work with you again.
1: The black shadow. call me that. Any more problems? Have you got any problems?
0: I think I'm all right, actually.
1: I've got a problem.
0: Have you got a problem, Eric, that I want me to solve?
1: Yeah.
0: Go for it, dude.
1: Well, there's a bit of backstory to this problem. Hunker down.
0: Strap in.
1: I recently moved house, but in my previous house, I lived below someone.
0: So I went to your previous house, didn't I?
1: Yeah. Never, ever live below someone with wooden floors. That's the first thing you should do when moving to a house. It's awful. And when they decided to get a baby cat, also known as a kitten, can you swear on this?
0: Yeah, of course.
1: This fucktard of a cat. decided that it would be really good fun to start playing above my bedroom at 5 o'clock every morning.
0: Wow.
1: Every single morning for 6 months.
0: You could hear a cat.
1: Just scratching and jumping up and down, having fun at its 5 o'clock cat party. And now I've moved house. I've made sure I was on the top floor of my new place. But I keep on waking up at 5 o'clock in the morning.
0: I wake
1: up at 5 o'clock. And I go for a piss and I actually said to myself this morning out loud, fucking cat. And this is like 6 weeks ago. That's my problem. How do I stop it?
0: How do you get out of cat time?
1: Yeah.
0: Yeah, I mean, I think what you should do is get your own cat.
1: I'm allergic to cats as well.
0: Okay, you're allergic to cats. In that case, get a goat. I think that's the problem solver for every single thing. goats.
1: This is nonsense. What's a goat going to stop me waking up at 5 o'clock in the morning?
0: Well, it won't stop you getting up at 5 o'clock in the morning, but it'll give you a reason to get up at 5 o'clock in the morning. Because then you've got a goat to milk.
1: But I haven't got a garden. I have to have a goat.
0: Have it in your bed. That's the great thing with goats. They're so versatile.
1: Have you ever... imagine waking up at 4 o'clock in the morning when it's still dark and seeing a goat. Forgetting you've bought the goat... And you see a goat. Do you realise how scary goats' faces are? Yep. That's the basis for Satan.
0: The only way that your face could be scarier is if you're riding a goat.
1: If I had goat's eyes, make everyone's face scary. You should get a picture of yourself and do those. Change your eyes for the goat's eyeballs. That's the scariest eyeball you can have.
0: I think that's a possible app.
1: Goat's Marek. Eyes or shark eyes.
0: Yeah.
1: I've come up with some great ideas. Some dickhead's going to go and make millions out of it.
0: Yeah,
1: or am I gonna
0: you should
1: nothing
0: just do it
1: usual?
0: Instead of complaining about it.
1: I just like moaning. It makes me feel happy.
0: Marek Larwood. That's what I think you should do. I think you should use that time. I think you should wake up in the morning, 5 o'clock. You know what? Don't be like, I'm angry because I'm woken up. You should then wake up, start writing some popular television treatments, and then maybe you'll get ahead in life. Mm. All right? Either that or get a goat.
1: Is this a segue into a song?
0: No, this is going to be... We'll have another problem, and then we'll go to a song.
1: Okay, what's the next problem?
0: Right, this is from Tracy in Edinburgh. The problem with goats is that they eat everything. We had goats that managed to eat a whole garden and the neighbours. And the neighbours.
1: And the neighbours or the
0: neighbour's
1: garden?
0: This is... I mean, that hasn't been specified. So I've got a feeling maybe the goats ate their garden and the neighbours.
1: I think it could solve population problems as well.
0: Yeah, absolutely. She said, I'd suggest alpacas or llamas.

0: really like, it's like someone's saying L-A-M-A, but really expressing it on Twitter. You know, like, llama.
1: And that is why the world is going down the toilet. Things like that.
0: Yeah, it's true, mate.
1: A llama.
0: It's true, it's
1: but
0: true.
1: But it's better than llama. Llama's like a posh, it's like a posh person saying garage rather than garage.
2: Yeah, llama.
1: Oh, we must get some llamas in.
2: Mm.
1: No, no, llamas, mate.
0: No, just llamas. alpacas or llamas. And then you can make some nice jumpers with the wool from Tracy in Foggy, Edinburgh.
1: That's a good... But do alpacas eat grass? They're massive as well.
0: Mm.
1: And the bigger the animal, the bigger the animal shit. So you've got to take it into
0: account.
1: It's true.
0: It's true.
1: And I think this goat thing, you take them in, you train the goats up, and you just have muzzles. That's it. You put special grass muzzles fitted on their faces so they can only eat thin, very thin things, i.e. grass.
0: How big are your shits, Marek?
1: What? Is that what you were thinking about?
0: Yeah.
1: How big am I? I don't know. What's the standard measurement? Standard? Yeah.
0: Standard?
1: You said it like both prepared. Like, how big are yours? Because do you know what? Mine can be seen from the moon.
0: What you need to be... I want to know the exact size. And there's a good way of testing what size they are.
1: What
0: you know
1: that
0: those
1: then?
0: Things that you have to measure out...
1: Putting the finger in your ass.
0: You know those things you have to measure out spaghetti? How much spaghetti you're going to do? Just do it over that.
1: What do you... I haven't got one of those.
0: Well, you should get one because they're really helpful. There's a thing. Basically, it's got loads of different circles in it. And however many people you're making spaghetti for, you put the dry spaghetti over the circle bit. That's how much spaghetti goes in the pot.
1: Do you think, Barry's a bit... He's got a weight problem and he really likes his pasta.
0: Yeah.
1: That's the problem. Veronica's dairy wheat gluten intolerant, whatever it is.
0: Yeah.
1: So you've got to make those adjustments.
0: That's exactly what... I mean, you just
1: surely no one would pay money.
0: Yes, I have paid money for that.
1: How much did you pay for it?
0: Probably, I'm going to go with something stupid like £8.50.
1: Is that the worst thing you've got in your house?
0: No, it's helpful. I use it at least once a week.
1: Surely you use it once and go, oh, right, that's enough for two people. And you think, oh, that I can remember that rather than having to get the pasta measure.
0: Because I'm not sort of foolhardy with my pasta measurements. They have
1: pasta's
0: to be exact.
1: One of the cheapest. Do you get fresh pasta there?
0: No.
1: Just buy fresh pasta. And they don't even do it. The dried pasta is much worse.
0: Bloody hell, mate! I'm starting to regret having you on my show.
1: I'm starting to regret getting to know you in the first place.
0: We're gonna have some LCD sound system. This is called Watch the Tapes, or as I probably would have read it, Watch the Tapas.

0: Radio.
1: Read all the pamphlets and eat some eggs. Is that what they said?
2: No, I think you're just trying to rile me now, aren't you?
1: Well, I don't know these popular bands.
2: They're quite an old band. I didn't get into them until after they sort of disbanded.
1: Oh, really?
2: They're really great.
1: LCD Sound System.
2: So you know some songs wear out. You know, you get into them and I like to kill a song by listening to it a million thousand times. LCD Sound Systems have got lasting songs.
1: Really?
2: They last for ages, and when they come on, you don't get bored of them. You know, you've got your iPod, you've got your songs, you think, oh, I've got to delete that. Why did I ever buy that song? I hate myself.
1: Oh, yeah. You're like a human version of that song.
2: Of what? The LCD? Oh, that?
1: Of that one, yeah.
2: This is turning into... It's quite refreshing, though, because I think when I watch TV and everyone's pretending to really like each other.
1: Yeah.
2: It's quite nice to have this... not even an undercurrent, it's an overcurrent of just...
1: I feel like a real hate towards you today. But I don't know, but in like a loving way, in a way that sort of, you know, like you might sort of hate a child.
2: I know why this
1: is. But because it's being naughty, but you really love it.
2: Do you know why this is? I can explain it.
1: Why?
2: It's a status thing.
1: Yeah.
2: Because previously we've worked together before. We were on an even keel.
1: Yes.
2: And now this is a Joel Dommett show.
1: I've got the buttons.
2: You feel empowered, and this is your chance to try and make a bloody mockery of me. Well, no way.
1: I could do that at any time.
0: Giving radio the finger.
1: I can do that at any point. I can just interrupt anything you say with those.
2: It's like, you know, when you have villains attacking the...
0: Fuba Live.
1: I can do that at any time I want.
2: No, Joel, no more, please.
0: Fuba Radio. Giving radio the finger.
1: Oh, I feel so much power over you, Marek. I feel it washing over me.
2: Oh, I think you're turning into a monster.
1: You've seen my penis, Marek.
2: Yes. What do you want to say? I mean,
1: how did that go?
2: Put it into context.
1: Yeah.
2: How did it go? It sort of went out and then slightly to the left. Is that what the description you're after?
1: I was a bit shocked actually that day because basically, if you don't know, we did a show called Impractical Jokers together on BBC Three, and there was one day where I had to go into a dry cleaners, get naked, and walk out of the dry cleaners, and they were all just stood there. Apparently, I wasn't allowed to cut myself. There was kids like sat at a cafe opposite the dry cleaners. It was illegal. It was absolutely illegal. Came out and walked out of the shop, and there was Marek there. And you said that you would like to paint me.
2: Did I?
1: Yeah.
2: To cover everything up, I think.
1: Yeah.
2: You don't... I think you weren't that embarrassed about being naked. Didn't you say before you did a whole TV thing where you just had a sock covering up?
1: Yeah, I did a show on Channel 5 where I put a small sock on it. A small one.
2: Yeah.
1: And then...
2: They're going to start calling you Dick Out Dommett. That's going to be your nickname.
1: Yeah.
2: I need someone on TV. I need someone who's definitely going to get their meat out. Get Dommett in.
1: Get Dommett in. Oi, oi. Then we need someone who's going to ride a goat. Get Marek in. He's perfect for that. He loves the goats.
2: I once got... And it's annoying people talking about being offered... It's the sort of thing I get offered. About 3 years ago, someone said, my agent phoned up. Said, "Oh, do you want to be in a TV show?" It's the only thing I got for you. Yeah, there's an idea. They want someone to go and live with a pig for a week. No one else, just you and a pig.
1: So, who are they going to get to live with you?
2: Nice one.
1: Come on, guys.
2: Play the jingle, asshole. Play the jingle. That's what you do.
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1: Every time I do a joke, I'm going to jump in with that.
2: Where's Mike? Where's my jingles? Where's Mike?
1: I don't know.
2: Power.
1: I don't know. Which one? I mean, you can have this. You can have this. I mean, this is great. This is really fun. It's a mystic bed. So you can talk over this, and it just sounds amazing. So, tell us a story, Marek.
2: Once upon a time.
1: Tell me a story about seeing my penis.
2: Once upon a time, many years ago, I was doing a show, and I thought things couldn't get any worse, but they did. Joel Dommett.
1: No, you're doing it wrong. Right, your voice.
2: Slower.
1: Get in with the music. Go in time with it. You can't just talk speedily over a mystic bed.
2: Okay, go on then, do it again.
1: I'll give an example, okay? I'll give an example.
2: Right. I know what you mean, not a bloody idiot.
1: Once upon a time, I was with Marek Larwood.
2: Yes.
1: That's how you do it.
2: Okay.
1: Right, okay, ready, go.
2: Many, many moons ago, was a young man hungry for fame on television and wealth. He would do anything, absolutely anything, to get his face on television, even exposing his penis on a crowded high street full of children. Nothing was beneath him. Who was the name of this monster? I think you know. Joe Domit.
0: FUBAR Radio. Giving radio the finger.
1: There we go.
2: I didn't think I got the voice right.
1: I think it was great. I think you really... I think you absolutely jazzed it up a treat, mate.
2: I was imagining I was in a misty bog.
1: Yeah.
2: not a
1: bog, not a toilet. Yeah.
2: A misty bog, cause that's how you do. Once you imagine it, then you start to get the voice.
1: You get into it, don't you?
2: Oh, this is a voice for a misty. It's misty, so you've got to be quiet, because I don't even know what's I don't know what's beyond the mist, Joel.
1: It's true. There's a mystery.
2: Nice. That's where it came
1: Thanks,
2: from,
1: mate. FUBAR Radio. There you go, that's another one. So, we'll be answering your problems for a while, an hour and 20 minutes, 2 hours and 20 minutes even. So get them in via Twitter, via email, at FUBAR Radio, at Joel Domit, at Marek Larwood. You can call in 0330 223 0200. We've got a caller coming up, I believe, in the next sort of 20 minutes or so. And we'll be having Tom Allen in later on in the last hour of the show. We'll be solving his problems. And let's have a little email, mate. Let's have a little email. Someone's saying, this is Will. What accent would you like me to do this one in, Marek?
2: Arabic.
1: Fuck off.
2: Welsh, go Welsh.
1: Welsh is hard. I find Welsh hard.
2: What accents can you do? What can you do?
1: No, but I'll try Welsh.
2: Why don't you just do one that you like to do?
1: Arabic is... Okay, all right, I'll go with Arabic then.
2: Go on then.
1: I don't know what that's like.
2: This could be controversial.
1: Okay. I've never been to Arabia.
2: Okay.
1: Is that where that is?
2: Well, yeah, well, sort of. Just do it.
1: Okay.
3: I cannot sleep at the moment. I need some help and maybe a radio cuddle. I love my beard. It is wild and lovely. It has dynamic ginger and strawberry blonde streaks running through it. My girlfriend thinks I look like an idiot, Shoditchian twat. She says that until I shave my beard, there will be no oral love times for me. I love that, but I do love my beard more. What should I do? Will from London.
1: That was an Arabian accent.
2: That was perfect.
1: Yeah?
2: You're going to get a lot of voiceover work off the back of that.
1: Yeah, mate. I mean, that was what they all sounded like in Aladdin, wasn't it? You know,
2: the Panto,
1: Arabian
2: Panto
1: Nights.
2: Version.
1: So what do you think Will should do? He's loves his girlfriend, but he also loves his beard.
2: I think he should just shave off one half of his beard, the side of his face, so he just always work out what side of the bed he sleeps on, which side she sees, how he walks around the house, and just only show that side.
1: The left-hand side.
2: The shaved side.
1: Yeah.
2: And then what he can do is, he can just, using a mirror...
1: Mm.
2: He can do something else to make it back up again.
1: Yeah, maybe get like a mirror that's cut out the shape of a mirror into his face, and then he can put the mirror against his head, and then it looks like he's full bearded, or alternatively,
2: balded.
1: Full bald face.
2: Balded.
1: Yeah. Balded. Yeah.
2: Balded.
1: Balded.
2: Or, I don't think that's one alternative, solution. The other alternative is he doesn't really like this girl any much anyway, if he prefers a beard. I mean, who prefers a beard to their girlfriend? That's an insult. If I was her listening to this, and he preferred a beard, and it doesn't sound very nice,
1: and
2: it's
1: a
2: got
1: beard
2: streaks
1: isn't,
2: in it.
1: You know what I mean? The thing is with a beard, like, everyone's like, oh, beard is cool at the moment. It's just not nice. I mean, it's not nice, really. Essentially, a full beard, it's itchy. It's not clean. You get stuff in it. The skin under it goes quite flaky. Mm. It's hard work.
2: It's like wearing a pair of pants for a week. The same pair of pants. Scientific studies have shown people with beards, it's just the equivalent of wearing the pants for over a week and not even taking them off at night time.
1: I've got a problem.
2: That's 2 weeks sometimes.
1: I've got a problem for you, Marek.
2: Oh, yeah?
1: Right. I buy new pants occasionally, right?
2: I bet you're tight boxer short.
1: Tight boxer brief, yeah. Mm-hmm. Right. Now, I think it's kind of okay to wear boxer shorts 2 days if they're new.
2: Please explain.
1: If you buy boxer shorts and they're new, I can wear them for 2 days. It's only not, if they're new.
2: But don't you think, I feel a bit uncomfortable.
1: No.
2: I mean, do you go to the toilet?
1: Yeah, probably. I mean, like every Tuesday.
2: That's if nothing's being used in that package.
1: Yeah.
2: That's fine.
1: Yeah.
2: If there is activity, it's going to need to be taken off.
1: Okay.
2: I mean, how do you wear pants at home? And you wear sleep in these pants as well?
1: No, I'll probably change. Yeah, I'll probably sleep in them as well. Yeah.
2: So you would wear them for 48 hours.
1: Yeah.
2: I would like you to take a photo of the new pants next time you've worn them, before and after.
1: And then.
2: And ask people if it's acceptable.
1: See if there's any residue.
2: Can't you do a test, like a scientific litmus test?
1: Yeah. Like a Dove neutral pH test.
2: Yeah. See how acidic they come up. Pretty acidic. What's the most acidic? Red, is it?
1: Yeah.
2: You might invent a new colour on the acid test for the state of your pants after
1: just
2: two
1: be
2: days.
1: Like it'd be like rainbow coloured. So we've got another one, right? Let's do this. We're getting loads of bogus tweets in for you, Marek, to tweet later.
2: Bogus tweets?
1: Yeah, basically we're looking for the most boring tweets. So really boring tweets.
2: I've got a problem with this.
1: Yeah.
2: Is that when I tweet normally, about one every four of my tweets is about dogs or dog dicks.
1: Yeah.
2: So I regularly cull a lot of my followers. That's why you've got something like 80,000 just like, hey, I love everyone. Hey, I'm so nice. Hey. And then it's all going up, all the teenage girls. Yeah, I love him. Me, dog dicks. Boom. God,
1: 10.
2: I get rid of all that stuff.
1: It was funny because when we did the show, one of One Direction really loved the show and so tweeted about it and tweeted Marek. And so Marek instantly got that tweet that you did and he retweeted it, got like 23,000 retweets or something, and so Marek got loads and loads of teenage followers, and Marek ever since has just been trying to scare them away bit by bit. Do you think you've got any left?
2: I think I gradually get new ones, but I did manage to clear like 200 in one go with a couple of really.
1: Once I went to do a tweet and then I consulted Marek on it and I thought, oh, what do you think of this tweet? And then you went to You put your spin on it. I lost so many followers. A Marek spin on a tweet is a deathly thing.
2: Good.
1: Yeah.
2: It doesn't matter. None of this, everyone who's listening, none of this matters. Go and read a book.
1: This is from Audrey in Leeds.
2: That's a made-up name. No one's called Audrey this century.
1: Audrey. Yeah, they are. Audrey Hepburn. That was last century.
2: When did she die, Audrey Hepburn?
1: 1991.
2: Okay. It's probably a lie. Just look on Wikipedia.
1: My problem is that my husband, pre-marriage, was a feral partying maniac. In the space of 1 year, he plans gardens, does DIY, and has taken up fly tying. What should I do? I love his newfound enthusiasm for the domestic, but I need a little bit of the caveman debauchery. What should I do? Audrey in Leeds.
2: I read that tweet as, I'm bored of my husband, I want to have sex with someone else.
1: Yeah. That's the problem with you, Marek.
2: But I think this is really worrying that she's... I'm interested in how long Audrey knew her husband for before he married.
1: Yeah.
2: I think there's a 2-year period. You have to have seen someone in a really... Here's the rule. Before you get married to someone, you've seen them in a really bad mood, you've had at least one fight. And
1: that means we can get married now.
2: You've had to heard them go to the toilet.
1: Yeah, that means that definitely we can get married now, Marek.
2: Yeah, I think I would soften over age and you'd get more aggressive. That's what happened. I'd start being, yay, hey everybody, start hugging people more. You'd get bald and get gradually more cynical and bitter.
1: I'd tweet pictures of goat dicks.
2: I've never seen a goat dick actually, so I'd be quite interested in that tweet. That's when I click on the tweet picture and enlarge it and go, oh right,
1: that's what a goat dick looks like. If anyone wants to tweet in any pictures of goat dicks, we'll happily have a look at that.
2: I would like to see them because I imagine they're quite similar to dogs.
1: Apparently a fly has the biggest dick per body ratio.
2: So in the film The Fly, where Martin Brundlefly, the famous film, has been about two remakes of it.
1: Yeah.
2: When he went on and changed half man to half fly.
1: Massive dick.
2: Yeah. So when you get those emails saying, oh, we can make your dick big, you should check whether it does involve you being turned into a fly. That is a side effect. you get turned into a fly and have to sort of fit mucus out onto your own food to digest it. But you do have a massive dick.
1: I think, you know, like...
2: And you like to put it on cakes and sweet things.
1: I mean...
2: What are you doing, Joe? Putting your... Get your dick out of that jam.
1: Also, you know, like, you could... I mean, you can be envious of people with big dicks, right? But, you know, and Matt, I'm very envious of man with a big dick who can actually fly around.
2: Yeah, because of the weight of it. That would be great. A fly with a man with wings and a big dick. So he can take you on holiday. No airport queuing. That's the worst thing about holidays is going to the airport on the way back. It ruins it on the way there. You're too stressed. That's out of it. You just fly straight there.
1: Just you know, just uses the big dick on you.
2: Yeah. Perfect.
1: Perfect. Well, that for a boyfriend, eh?
2: I think I'm in love. This is what it feels like, isn't it? This is what love feels
1: this
2: like.
1: This is it, mate. This is it. Right. I need to tell you what day it is today. What national day it is, Marek?
2: Mm-hmm.
1: And I'll do that after this incredible tune. All right.
2: Yeah,
1: I mean, this sums you up, I think, as a song. This is a perfect song for you. If you were to have some sort of genre that sums you up as a person, Marek, what would it be?
2: Just going to just do your insult. Just play this.
1: No, Marek, that's no insult. It's just it's very lovely.
2: Just play the stupid insult song.
1: No, it's not. It's nice. I think this sums you up. If I was to sort of think of a tune that would play every time you walk through a door, it would be this.
4: You are now about to witness the strength of street knowledge.

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1: Yeah, straight out of Thornbury. Joel Dommett is done Foobar Radio. Where are you from, Mark? Isle of Wight.
2: Yes, I'm from the Isle of Wight. Here we go.
1: Legendary.
2: The Isle of Wight, the beautiful, fair isle where old people go to die.
1: I went and did a gig on the Isle of Wight the other day, and whilst I was driving through the Isle of Wight, I saw three posters right on the side of the road. Three. Mm-hmm. Just three. There was two for UKIP and one for live lambing. So
2: there we go.
1: Maybe they can combine forces and have some sort of racist live lambing. Is UKIP, I mean, I don't know anything about politics.
2: Is live lambing a political party?
1: I mean, like, it could be. Speaking of live lambing, we've got, we asked, and thou shalt receive, we asked for a picture of a goat dick. We've now got a picture of a goat dick from William McCord. Thanks, William McCord. We've got a picture of a goat dick, and it is, like, I'm going to say, like, 11 centimetres long, being pulled by a man with a plastic glove on.
2: It's disgusting. The image of this is the same as if you have some of that pink Hubba Bubba chewing gum, stick it to the pavement and pull it so it's stretched up. Like it's gone really solid. So you've got a whole pack put in your mouth. It's a pink, stretched, awful flesh.
1: There we go.
2: That's what it looks like.
1: There we go. I'm just going to show it to producer Amanda. That's a picture of goat's dick. Will Foobar Radio retweet that?
3: Yeah, definitely.
1: There we go.
2: If you think dog's lipsticks were bad, goat dicks are just different
1: stratosphere. It's really bad.
3: It looks a bit twizzly.
1: It does look a bit twizzly.
3: Is the man twisting it or has it come out twizzly?
1: Wow.
2: You can't tell because that's only one. I mean, if it's going to be a real study into goat dicks, you need to look at least 100 goat dicks to see if that one's normal and not stretched out.
1: It's true, actually. It's true because you don't know whether that's a particularly large or particularly small goat dick.
2: And in the photo, the guy's stretching.
1: He's stretching it. Anyone's penis can look long.
2: I wonder who the guy is. You think I've got to stretch my goat's dick out?
1: Mm.
2: What's he taking a stretch dick photo for?
1: Yeah.
2: Is it some sort of, is there some sort of goat dick length competition?
1: Yes, it is. Yeah.
2: Poor old goat.
1: It's National Goat's Dick Day.
2: I bet that put him right off his grass.
1: He's not going to mow his lawn anymore. Right, so, okay. Right, we're going to go through some national days. I just tweeted a tweet, Marek Larwood.
2: What was it?
1: Because today is a very big day for you. It's National Hairstyle Appreciation Day.
2: Right.
1: Very big day. It's also National Bugs Bunny Day. Okay.
2: Yeah.
1: It's also National Honesty Day.
2: I think, if I'm honest, all these days are shit.
1: It's on the app, mate. It's real.
2: So these are just, how old are these? The Hair Appreciation Day is the same as a National Cement Appreciation Day. That's not realistically a day.
1: But it's probably a day, mate. It's probably a day because it's also National Oatmeal Cookie Day.
2: Okay. How about all the people who've got alopecia? How do you think they feel when they go, it's National Hair Appreciation Day? People who are bald people, how do you think they feel?
1: I mean, I'm, you know.
2: People should think of the ante, the version, how it affects people.
1: They probably feel nostalgic.
2: There's a day, it has to be something that has to happen on that day. Was Bugs Bunny created on this day? Was this the first anniversary of his first appearance on television? Or is it purely a marketing thing?
1: I mean, it's a lot of days tomorrow. It's a big day for days tomorrow. Really big day. Executive coaching day tomorrow.
2: Oh, that sounds good.
1: This is quite a specific one tomorrow. Tomorrow, May the 1st, 2014, is Keep Kids Alive Drive 25 Day.
2: What?
1: I don't really know what that means. Keep Kids Alive Drive 25 Day.
2: It sounds like someone's kidnapped a load of a bus full of 25 kids, is what I'm thinking of it. Take them to some sort of cryogenics ward. I thought, you know what? I'll freeze them for 100 years and make sure that those kids are still alive.
1: I think it sounds like the sort of the film Speed. Where this guy's stolen 25 kids and he's like, I'm going to drive these kids and I'm not going to stop. I'm going to keep them alive, but if I stop the bus, then they're
2: It has to be 25, does it?
1: Yeah, 25 day.
2: It's a good job that a lot of school classroom sizes are going up, because in a few years ago it was quite difficult to find 25 kids in the same area. But since, I mean, with these days, with a lack of teachers and people wanting to go into industry, it's much easier to find a class that size. In fact, a lot of them probably have 30 or 35 students in, so you'd have to get rid of 10.
1: Mm.
2: Imagine if the 10 people who were 10 kids who were thought not to go on the bus.
1: Yeah.
2: It's like being picked last in school.
1: Yeah.
2: We're going to freeze you for the future, but not you, Fatty Simpson, not you, Stinky Dommett, and not you, Goat Dick Stretcher.
1: Did you have a nickname in school on the Isle of Wight, Marek?
2: No, because Marek doesn't really rhyme with anything, which is quite
1: Dick.
2: Good. I think I was a
1: Marek Goat Dick.
2: Goat. Mine was
1: Goat
2: a
1: Dick Marek.
2: Yeah, Goat Dick.
1: Goat Dick Marek.
2: Because what I had done it is I had peeled all the skin off my dick
1: and stretched
2: it out like it was a Hubba Bubba. And I'd used Hubba Bubba to sort of make it longer at the end, so it looked like it was the actual. I was stretching it for over a mile, for the length of the island. And everyone used to do a charity walk to walk the length of Marek's dick to raise money for UKIP and Live Lambing.
1: Keep Kids Alive Day.
2: And to keep kids alive. And any kid who didn't walk the mile was pushed off a cliff.
1: Pushed off the island. What was your happiest memory of the Isle of Wight, Marek?
2: I think it was recently, actually. I went back, and this is there are no jokes to the stories. It's all about getting old. I went back, and I think it was an April day, and there was no one around. I walked out across the beach, and there was no one else there. And I took my shoes off, and I paddled in the water, and I felt, oh, this is what it means. This is what it's like. Mm-hmm. The world doesn't have any people in it. It's so much better.
1: It's beautiful, mate.
2: Thanks.
1: I really enjoyed that.
2: What's your happiest memory of the Isle of Wight?
1: Just leaving.
2: Why?
1: I really like the Isle of Wight. I think it's really nice. It seems lovely. I like going on a ferry because it makes it feel like you're going on a holiday, but you don't go anywhere.
2: See, I get the catamaran over, and I'm used to that, really.
1: Mm.
2: I always sit in the seat at the back and try not to talk to anyone.
1: I went on the Red Funnel. And,
2: Red Funnel Ferry.
1: I will recommend to anyone who is travelling to the Isle of Wight who goes on the Red Funnel, don't eat on the Red Funnel, because ironically, it gives you, the next day it gives you a Red Funnel.
2: Or goat dick.
1: Or goat dick.
2: It fully goats your dick.
1: Yeah, it does. I feel like we're talking a lot about poop and penises. I think this is just what's happening,
2: but,
1: isn't it, Marek?
2: No one goes to Isle of Wight anymore. So I moved over there in the in the mid 80s. It was a really thriving community. The beaches were full, everyone was there, absolutely packed. I mean, you could barely see the sand. So these days, since some European flights have gone down a lot in price, and the Isle of Wight ferry is the most expensive stretch of water in the world. Takes about 110, costs about 110, 120 pounds to take a car over. People are just going abroad, Joel.
1: Yeah, I mean, you would, wouldn't you?
2: Yeah, I've turned it into a travel show.
1: Yeah,
2: I've
1: taken
2: it away from the goats, and I've brought it back into really monotonous things that parents talk about.
1: No, I love it. I love it. I'm going to talk to my parents in a bit. I'm going to talk to my mother with some gardening advice. She's got an appointment between 2 and 2:30.
2: I imagine she's getting her nails done.
1: Yeah,
2: she's getting her cuticles pushed back.
1: Yeah, last week we couldn't speak to her for an amount of time because she was getting her legs waxed. Probably in preparation to see you, Marek.
2: Wouldn't be surprised.
1: Yeah, yeah. So after 2:30, we'll speak to her and we'll speak to my dad because he's a truck driver. We're going to get some travel advice from my dad. Going to see what stretch of road he's on and see how it is.
2: Sounds rubbish.
1: That sounds great, mate. Sounds absolutely great. Contraire to that, mate. Contraire. Here we go. We got another lovely email. This is from Katie. What accent would you like me to do this one in, Marek?
2: I want to do this accent as if she's being chased through the woods. Maybe not appropriate, but we'll give it a shot.
1: Okay. Here we go.
2: So scared.
4: I really hope you can help me with my dilemma, which has been plaguing me for several months. Last summer, I was really stupid and had a fling with a guy who had not long had a baby with his girlfriend. To cut a long story short, he obviously ended things rather abruptly. But I can't seem to let it go. Obsessively, I check him and his girlfriend's status on Twitter to see what he's up to. So I'm basically stalking him. What doesn't help? help is that he's a minor TV personality, so I'm constantly bombarded with his fucking voiceovers and face when he gets telly stuff. What do? Throw away my telly, unplug him from the internet, try to engineer an accidental meeting and seduce him? I need a guy's perspective on this, so give it to me.
1: How was that?
2: That was brilliant.
1: That was great radio, right?
2: Also, it solved the problem.
3: A bit out of breath now.
1: I was also doing the sort of the mime of running whilst I did that entire thing.
2: And in a microcosm, that solved the problem. Because imagine, that is how he fit. The way you read that is how she's making him feel.
1: Absolutely. Yeah, exactly. She just feels like she just can't get away.
2: She's a monster in the woods that's chasing herself. Imagine that. She's become her own monster.
1: But do you think that way, or do you think that, like, maybe, you know, she can't get away from him?
2: I think the problem is that fundamentally she just wants to upset herself and she needs to go to the root cause of that, which is going back to her childhood, going through extensive psychotherapy, finding out what the problems were when she was younger, what her needs were when she was left by her mother, where she got parental things, where she wants to hurt herself by pursuing a relationship, which is fundamentally doomed and is only going to cause grief for all parties. Why does she want to do it to herself?
1: Solved.
2: I'm just asking, that's the question. I think it's a long process.
1: Stop listening.
2: That'll probably take about 5 years and maybe about sort of £10,000 in proper therapy.
1: Yeah. Have you ever been to therapy, Mark?
2: Yeah, loads.
1: Really?
2: Yeah! It really helped. What you should do is...
1: I think, I mean, it's hard, isn't it, when, you know, maybe you had something, a fling with someone on telly. Have you ever had any stalkers, Mark? Because you've been on television. Any ex-girlfriends have problems with you being on television and being a celebrity?
2: I think that absolutely none have problems with it at all.
1: No.
2: I don't have any stalkers. I don't even get... I have no people approach me romantically at all like that. Or anything. Nothing. None. There is no interest of me in that context.
1: Really?
2: Yeah.
1: None at all?
2: Not even
1: though you're on television?
2: Yeah, none. I didn't get any. A lot of people get sent pictures of dicks and stuff like that.
1: I just got sent a picture of a goat dick.
2: You got sent a goat dick. That's in 2 minutes.
1: That's flirting in some way.
2: Yeah. I don't want it, though.
1: You don't want any pictures
2: of
1: goat dicks?
2: I'll keep it separate. But we should talk about her problem. It's difficult, isn't it?
1: I just need to meet
2: someone else.
1: Yeah, I think, you know what? You need to meet someone else and don't watch television. Just read a book instead.
2: Hobby's a really good way of having projects.
1: Yeah.
2: Of getting over problems. Have a new project.
1: Mm.
2: Or... give yourself a disease. Here's a good one. Contract a tropical disease.
1: Yes.
2: That hasn't got a cure to date.
1: Yeah.
2: So you've become one of the first people to contract this disease.
1: Mm.
2: Then you think. Then suddenly that shifts your focus.
1: Yeah.
2: I've got ants in my vagina. I've got desert ants in my vagina,
1: and
2: they're going to slowly eat their way up my esophagus and
1: eat your face.
2: Yeah.
1: Yeah.
2: And suddenly she won't worry about this weatherman, whoever he is, and she'll start researching this thing and do something for the good of humanity. So no one else has to have ants crawling through their vagina and out of their nose. Find a disease and get it.
1: I think that's perfectly solved. There you go, Katie. That is absolutely solved. First of all, I hope you found a way of saving yourself from the man in the woods. Secondly, get yourself a disease where ants crawl up your vagina, through your esophagus, and into your mouth.

0: I'm impressed. Do you think you'd do any more reality shows after this, or do you think you would just want to focus on the social media stuff?
1: I think we do
2: we're
1: love.
2: Open to everything.
1: Yeah,
2: the
1: we're
2: microphones.
1: Open. Like,
3: I just said something really funny.
4: That was a great moment of silence where people thought, what happened there? And that was the funniest thing that you'd ever said in your life.
3: It was probably quite funny, wasn't it?
4: And it was just missed forever.
3: I didn't put up the microphones.
4: That could have changed.
3: That's the first time that's ever happened.
4: It's a sliding doors moment. What would have happened if Joel had put up the microphones? That's lost forever. Someone could listen and say, hey, that Joel's really funny. Let's get him on. Let's take him to the States. Instead, they think, oh, that guy can't even work.
3: Welcome on. Welcome to Female Radio. We are the Agony Uncles, Joel Dommett and Marek Lawood.
4: I preferred it when it was silent. What happened was is that Joel asked me to marry him.
3: We just gave you some breathing time. We just gave you some breathing time just to just sort of just relax and enjoy what's happened so far in the show, just to contemplate what's about to happen in the next sort of 2 hours or so.
4: What is going to happen?
3: We're going to speak to my mum, maybe in about sort of quarter of an hour or so. We've got a caller on the line called Dylan, who's absolutely lovely. We're going to speak to him in a second with a dilemma. We're going to play Guess What I'm Eating with him. Are you excited about that, Marek Larwood?
4: Who's eating what?
3: You're going to be eating something into the microphone, and then Dylan has to guess what it is.
4: What is there a prize?
3: The prize is winning.
4: He's guessed what I'm eating, so
3: yeah.
4: People can.
3: Yeah.
4: What is the point in it, though, really?
3: But just elation.
4: Elation?
3: Yeah.
4: I look forward to hearing that in his voice.
3: We'll speak to him now. Hello, Dylan. Hello, Dylan. There we go, that's Dylan. So we've, that's incredible. Incredible.
4: I feel absolutely elated, that's for sure.
3: That was Dylan, mate. I mean, he was well excited about that.
4: To be honest, I've met a lot of people called Dylan, and they're really, really flaky. They make you all these promises. They're going to come to your party. Oh, I'm going to come to your wedding. I'm going to do this. I had 11 friends exclusively called Dylan when I was at school. And
3: really?
4: None of them ever came around my house or came to my birthday parties.
3: Oh, poor
4: so
3: Marek.
4: It's my most hated name. What? Do you want me, can I just eat something now for
3: you can,
4: by
3: you can
4: myself?
3: Do a preparation. Go on then. Go on then. Warm into it, mate.
4: Well, I can eat. I don't know. I have eaten before, so I need to practice eating.
3: Just practice a little bit. Just make sure you can do it into the microphone. Because a lot of people, it's quite hard.
4: The problem is now that it's a bit when we do these radio shows, this camera guy comes into the studio to film little bits.
3: Yeah, that's why it put me off. Why I didn't have the microphones up.
4: And he's here now. He's just and there's a big light in my face, and he's just there looking with a camera, just focusing it. And I feel and looking down at what I'm. It's really odd.
3: What I like about you when you've got light in your face is that your head is bald, right? And so
4: it's light bald anyway. It's
3: really,
4: bald out of light, mate.
3: It shines. Light shines off it quite dramatically. Like a sort of some sort of moon. What I like is I think maybe you should be used as some sort of
4: lighthouse.
3: Yeah, exactly. And so you could just stand you on the Isle of Wight as a statue of probably the most famous person who's come from there, and also shine a light off your face, and then it goes and, you know, warns ships from banging into you.
4: My face could save the
3: absolutely.
4: Am best used standing on the edge of a cliff in
3: yep.
4: a full moon reflecting the lights to save sailors' lives.
3: Has anyone ever thought of maybe putting you in a square, standing you in the same place, and then wherever the sun is shining off your head tells the time?
4: That's a good idea.
3: You could be like a sundial.
4: Yeah.
3: A Marek sundial.
4: So you're saying the best uses of me is just to stand on the edge of a cliff.
3: Yeah.
4: It's just to reflect the moon
3: light.
4: Like a watch.
3: Yeah.
4: That's what bald people were used for before watches.
3: Yeah, absolutely.
4: They used to keep them in cages on the edges of cliffs and use them as sundials.
3: Shall we see if Dylan's there yet? Right.
4: Yeah.
3: Not yet. Let's have a, hello, Dylan. Nope, it's not there. There
4: is
3: we go.
4: Dylan
3: there's
4: with
3: Dylan.
4: A Y or is it Dylan, D-I-L-L-O-N?
3: Oh, I don't know. I don't know.
4: Because I like the ones D-I-L-L-O-N, but I hate Dylan's with a Y.
3: Oh, really? What? Is there something that happened?
4: No, I'm just trying to keep things exciting. I'm trying to add a little bit of friction into it. So you think, oh, what Dylan is this? What's it going to be?
3: Horoscope are you, Marek?
4: Have a guess.
3: Oh, I think you're...
4: Do you know them and the personalities of them?
3: No, I don't. But I'm going to guess you're a Libra, because that means that you are... Just you're a hidden man.
4: Libras are quite that's the scales, isn't it?
3: Yeah,
4: they're quite balanced people.
3: Okay,
4: they?
3: Right. Okay, are you a Libra?
4: No.
3: Oh, what are you?
4: I am a Gemini.
3: Oh, I'm a Gemini too. We have so much in common. We should totally date.
4: Gemini, charismatic.
3: Right. Okay. This is your
4: just
3: thing for today.
4: I'm charismatic. I am bald.
3: Classic thing for Geminis.
4: Have you got this prick on the phone? Or
3: yeah,
4: what?
3: We have. We've got Dylan. Here's Dylan. Hello, Dylan.
1: Hello there. This
3: yeah.
1: is the prick, Dylan with a Y.
3: We made it, Dylan.
1: Yeah, it's great to speak to you.
3: It's great to speak to you too, mate. Great to speak to you. Where are you calling from, Dylan?
1: I'm calling from London.
3: Oh, whereabouts? Specifics.
1: Finsbury Park.
3: Finsbury Park. Whereabouts? Specifics.
1: Specific? You want the actual address?
3: Yeah.
4: Just the road. Just
1: I'm
4: the
1: in
4: road.
1: A place called Maiton Street.
3: Maiton Street.
1: I'm not going to give you a number.
3: Oh, come on, mate.
4: I used to live near Finsbury Park as well. We'd probably walk past each other.
3: Yeah, Marek's a Finsbury Parkian.
1: Oh, really?
3: Yeah.
4: Well, I used to be, yeah.
1: That's cool.
3: Yeah, he moved away because you were there, Dylan.
1: I'm a Dylan with a Y, but I am a Gemini, so...
4: What? Let me guess, you're June the 8th.
1: That's bang on, actually. That's absolutely
4: psychic.
1: Bang on.
4: That is incredible. I have got semi-psychic powers, i.e. I get psychic when I've got a mild erection.
3: But you know what, Marek? This is going to blow your mind.
4: What?
3: My birthday is June the 8th.
4: Holy shit!
2: My birthday is June the 8th!
4: Holy shit buckets!
3: Absolutely.
1: Oh my God, you must have a full loop now.
3: Are you actually June the 8th, Dylan?
1: I am, but, yeah.
3: Mate, we can share a birthday.
4: Hang on a second. Oh, what year were you
3: fantastic.
4: Born, Dylan?
3: What year were you born, Dylan?
1: Well, that leads me on to my agony, actually.
3: Oh, okay.
4: He's undead.
1: I was born in 1974.
3: Oh, I was born in 1985. Thanks very much for joining us, Dylan. No, I'm joking.
4: Oh, he's going to be the 40 question.
3: What's your agony, Dylan? And what
1: well,
3: can we help you with?
1: My agony is just that I'm approaching 40. Mm. I'm 40 in as we've worked out about 5 weeks' time.
3: Wow.
1: And I just can't work out when I'm actually going to feel like or be an adult.
3: Hmm. I mean, what's the most adult thing that you sort of feel yourself doing? Do you do things like sort of go into a chair and be like, oh,
1: stuff yeah, like but that? I did that when I was a kid.
3: Yeah, exactly.
1: It's more like, I don't know, adult things I do.
3: Mm.
1: I don't know. I, the adult stuff is quite sort of juvenile, like watching adult channels on TV. Mm. Or
4: can I ask you a question?
1: I've still got a pay-as-you-go phone.
4: Have you got... can I ask a personal question? Have you got any pubic hair?
1: Yeah, I'm a very hairy bastard, but then wow. I was very hairy from a very early age as well.
3: Wow, so, I mean, there's... So, basically, you're an adult when you're a kid, so, you know, you just got to... You aged very quickly, like Marek Larwood, you know? He looked 58, right. Like, really, like 12.
4: I've got a solution for you, a solution.
1: So there's nothing to be worried about?
4: It's a bit. The problem is the generation before us aged really, really quickly.
3: Hmm.
4: So we feel as if we're not adult yet. You need to sign up for somewhere there's a civil war on and go to war, essentially. And you need to feel the grief of war, the
1: actually,
4: shell shock.
1: Yes, you're right, because I'm thinking that the youth of today probably could do with a war.
3: Yes. Yeah, absolutely.
1: That's quite an adult thing to think.
3: I think that's actually a perfect thing to do because, you know, like back in the day, like my parents were like married and they had two kids by the time they were my age. Right?
1: Yeah,
3: and,
1: yeah.
3: You know, that my parents' parents had been to a war and come back, probably.
4: Not for a honeymoon.
3: But, you know,
4: Yeah, so you go to war and then you'll get that, you'll suddenly find when after you experience the horrors of all... your friends being sort of killed and stuff like that.
3: Yeah.
4: You have that depth to your eyes, and you
3: yeah.
4: just
1: and that would grow me up a bit.
3: And I just think
4: be a
3: so.
4: Bit, and be a bit silent when I think adults silence makes people think you're more intelligent the less you speak, which is why people think
1: okay.
4: I'm stupid.
1: So you're suggesting that I speak less and then maybe become a jihadist in Syria or something?
4: Yes.
3: Yeah. I mean,
1: you're suggesting that.
4: Yes.
3: I think Marek is suggesting that. I would say, you know, I think that's a really important thing when you become an adult, just to have that hollow look in your eyes.
1: A thousand-yard stare.
3: Yeah, and silence is a great thing. So just really, whenever anyone goes like, hey, would you like to come surfing for the beach? Just stare at them and then leave.
1: That's a good thing. Then I wouldn't have to go to war. I could just pretend.
3: Or maybe like stare at them for a bit and then go, you don't know, you weren't there, and then leave.
1: The horror.
3: Yeah.
1: The horror.
3: Yeah, yeah.
4: That's good. Yeah, read Heart of Darkness. I think it's Joseph Conrad wrote that, is it? I can't remember.
1: It was Conrad. I did read it.
4: Read it and then watch Apocalypse Now.
1: Wasn't enough pictures, though.
4: Yeah, watch Apocalypse Now, then, and just dress up with it. Watch Apocalypse Now, and then put some of your any foliage you've got round your TV and your dressing gown belt round your head so you feel like you're in there.
3: Yeah.
4: And just sweat a lot.
1: So play Rambo, basically.
3: Yeah. And just get some goats around you. like, goat. You know, yeah, goats. And then it really, like, it really sets the scene of maybe you're in some sort of, because the goats that seem to be in war a lot.
1: You know? Cool. Goats have come in quite fashionable again, aren't they?
3: Yeah, exactly. Everyone's got a goat. So, like, you know, and get one of those in. And and I think you've got yourself, I think you've got yourself adulthood, mate.
4: I've got one more suggestion. Yeah, sorry to interrupt you. Someone sent in a picture of a goat dick stretched out.
3: Mm.
4: That aged me 1 year.
1: So, okay, cool. So you, the longer it's stretched, the older I might feel.
3: Yeah, and just the more you look at, like, I mean, it's more sort of about the amount of things you look at, because I think in the future, people aren't going to be like, oh, how old are you? People are going to be like, how many goat dicks have you seen? Because that's how old you are as a person, you know?
1: Yeah, so it's a new unit of time.
3: Yeah, exactly. So so I think look at some more goat dicks and that'll really age you, mate.
1: I'm going to go to the urban farm this afternoon. Thank you.
3: Do it. That'd be great. Dylan, do you mind if we play What Am I Eating with you?
1: We can try, yeah.
3: Because you seem like a really nice chap. I've bought some food for Marek Larwood to eat over the airwaves, and basically you just got to try your best, just talk us through what he's eating and then try and guess, maybe the first guess the genre of food, and then we'll get more specific, and we'll get to it, mate. This is some great stuff. This is going to be incredible. So first of all, Marek Larwood, a lift up. You can go. Packaging is very important in this game as well. So
4: I've already opened it.
3: So it's okay. You can feel it up a bit.
4: I've got a problem with this though.
3: Okay,
4: this
3: Marek's got a problem.
4: I really think everyone should eat with their mouths closed. I find it really offensive, people who eat and talk with their mouths open, and I have to eat with my mouth open for this game.
3: Yeah, I think you should just embrace it, mate. Embrace
1: the
3: game.
1: I'm not going to get it if you keep your mouth closed.
3: And that's, yeah, you've got to. Otherwise, it's just like, oh, what's Marek eat? And it doesn't even, just doesn't work.
4: I know,
3: work.
4: But it's about whether I sacrifice one of my core values just so you can win a game, which there's no prize. If there was a car or something involved, or you had something of...
1: I would try harder if there was a car involved.
4: If this ages you a couple of months, then it's worth it.
3: This is the world we've come to. You need to win a car to be able to feel happy, guys.
1: Okay, cool.
3: What about just the sort of the might of winning? Just being
1: that's true,
3: on a popular
1: that's true.
3: Radio
1: that's
3: show.
1: That has its own rewards.
3: Exactly. Well, you know what? You can win the food and I'll send it to you in the post, and it might have gone off by the time it gets there, but you know what? You would have received something.
1: That sounds good. That sounds good.
3: Dylan. Right, Marek Larwood, if you are prepared to open your mouth whilst eating, what are we eating with Marek Larwood? Go.
4: Can you do a count? It's like a three.
3: Okay,
4: two.
3: Okay. Three, two, what eat.
1: There's a bit of crunch.
3: It's a bit of crunch there. You're right. A bit of crunch. What else?
1: Is that kind of a coating of some kind?
3: Nope. But you're right on the crunch, mate. Crunch is an important part of this.
4: I'll do the initial
3: this food.
4: This camera guy in the thing filming me with my mouth open. I'm really unhappy about it. And he's got the camera right in my face. It's really disturbing. I'm going to go for another initial crunch.
3: Here we go.
4: This is a key part.
1: Okay.
4: You ready? Here we go. That was a crunchy bit.
3: The initial crack is quite important, I suppose.
1: The initial crack. Does it come in a bar form?
4: No.
3: No, but what Marek is eating is a different form of how you find it, if that is too much of a clue.
4: It's been bastardised.
3: It's been...
1: It's
4: orange.
1: It's very faint, so I'm
4: it's
1: not
4: orange.
1: Picking up very much.
3: Marek's just giving it away.
4: It's orange.
3: Essentially, you've boiled it down to three things now. It's orange.
1: Okay. So something crunchy.
3: So it's orange. It's either, you know...
4: An orange.
1: That's not crunchy, though.
3: But that's not crunchy.
4: What else is orange? Think of things that are orange.
3: Geordies.
1: Carrot.
4: Yes!
3: Yes! Dylan wins.
4: But can you guess the form of it?
3: Yes, what is the form that it is in?
1: Good question. Is it like a cuboid type thing that they put in those little lunch packs?
4: A baton is the correct.
3: Yeah, a baton. A French word meaning baton. Well done, Dylan. Well done. How do you feel?
1: Drop it around to Maiton Street anytime you want.
3: I will be, mate. We'll be there.
4: But carrots are the cheapest things. This is what I've got a problem with. This I don't know if you have as well, Dylan. They do this carrot baton bullshit, and they charge you about £2 for carrot batons. You buy a carrot. That's one of the cheapest things. That's why they put carrots in it. You get a salad or something like that from or they put loads of carrot in there because carrots are cheaper. They're the cheapest thing in the world. Officially.
1: It's like baked potatoes, isn't it?
4: They're cheaper than baked potatoes. But they're cheaper than that.
3: Imagine how long it took someone to cut them into the batons.
4: A machine does that.
3: Wow.
1: Yeah, it's a machine.
3: Maybe it's a man who's like a machine because they cut them brilliantly.
4: It wouldn't be... To make... In this, I presume... I mean, this is not... This is interesting. As we're people, I'm approaching 40 as well. So we're sort of stuff we're interested in, I presume, Dylan.
1: Vaguely.
4: Well, here's my problem with it. A guy couldn't cut that because if they sell those for a quid, that's at least 10 minutes work. So it's not economical for someone to set up a business as a carrot baton chopper because he's going to make about 30p an hour.
3: Yeah.
4: And they're not done in China, are they? Whatever they people get slave labour.
1: No, it's probably better to have a machine then.
3: Well, what's going to happen now, Dylan, is that me and Marek are going.

0: finger.
1: We are indeed.
2: Have you put the mics up this time?
1: I put the mics up this time. Giving radio the finger. Shall I say what I said last time when there's a silence? I said, giving radio the finger. Yeah, but which finger? They're not specifying which finger. They could be showing the marriage finger, in which case they're sort of saying, oh, we are going to show some sort of, you know, longevity and keep our subscription after the monthly free trial.
2: Is this supposed to be a radio station all about marriage and relationships?
1: Yes, yes it is, Marek, yes. Yeah.
2: Oh, I thought it was a sweary sort of thing.
1: No, it's about love and relationships and how you can commit to one human being for the rest of your life.
2: I am going to change my tone to something a bit softer. Like.
1: Coming up on the Foo Bar Radio Show with Marek Larwood and Joel Dommett. We are the Agony Uncles. We are going to be speaking to my mum in a bit. She's a lovely lady.
2: She's got a lot of problems there.
1: She's got loads of problems. So we'll be speaking to her, and basically, if anyone's got any gardening problems, she can answer them. Because she's a garden designer, she's good at that stuff. And also, we'll be speaking to Lloyd Griffith in a matter of seconds, because he's, you know, again, loads of problems, Lloyd Griffith. So we'll speak to him and see how he's getting on. And that's about it. Do you want to speak to Lloyd Griffith now, Marek?
2: I can't think of anything I'd rather do.
1: Okay, let's do this right now. Here we go. Lloyd Griffith.
3: Good afternoon.
1: Hello, mate. How are you?
3: I'm very well. How are you doing?
1: I'm all right. I thought this week, because last week we had you in the studio, I thought this week we'd just speak to you on the phone and then you don't need to travel.
3: No, well, there you go. You're always thinking about me, aren't you?
1: Constantly. As soon as I wake up, I think of you.
3: What is Lloyd doing now?
1: That's exactly. What you're thinking of. Exactly. That's why I wake up with a stonking boner. Welcome, Lloyd. Welcome, Lloyd Griffith.

0: Fifth on the show. It's a pleasure to have you in. What have you been up to today?
1: This morning, I've just been doing a bit of admin. I joined a gym this morning.
0: Are you going to go? Just going to join it?
1: No, I'm going to join. It costs me £39 a month, wow. So I think I'm going to go.
0: Yeah.
1: So it looks nice. Do you know what I mean? Really nice facilities.
0: What is the bit that you want to improve about you? Maybe like the trapezius? Lats?
1: I'd quite like to get rid of my man breasts.
0: Okay, yeah.
1: That's kind of really it. Yeah. Really. So I'm basically pumping in £40 a month to get rid of tits.
0: Yeah, absolutely. Yeah.
1: So that's the main...
0: If anything, Lloyd, that is the reason I'm friends with you. So, you know, you might want to make a choice whether to sort of get rid of those or get rid of Joel Dommett.
2: I've got
1: so
0: I'm only friends with you because of your man breasts.
2: I've got a solution. Brilliant. Hello, Lloyd, it's Marek here. I seem to phone you constantly on any show I do. I've got another solution that's come up during the show, something we could use, which means you save that £39 a month. And you don't have to go to the gym, it just stops you eating so much food. I'm not saying you eat a lot of food, I'm saying you'll just cut down the tit bit.
0: Yeah.
2: No tit bits.
0: No tit bits.
2: That's what they're called. That's
1: the
2: what it comes from.
1: I don't need loads, but the tits are still there. So I think I've got to do something to counter. I've got to get rid of them.
2: Okay, yeah. Can I ask you a question?
1: Go on.
2: It's quite personal. Have you ever seen a picture of a stretched out goat dick?
1: A what?
2: A picture of a stretched out goat dick.
0: Yeah.
1: No.
2: Right, well, someone sent it in, and I've got a diet idea. Is that you just get food packaging, and you put the picture of the stretched out goat dick on every packaging. Bit of packaging. So as soon as you go to your fridge and go, I fancy having a pizza tonight, there's a stretched out goat. It's like a Hubba Bubba being stretched out.
0: Yeah.
2: Off that's stuck on the bit of a cement pavement, but it's flesh. Exactly. Oh, God. Then suddenly you go, oh, do you know what? I'll save that pizza to later.
0: Yeah. So basically, it just sort of saves your appetite. Because at any time you want to eat, just have a look at a picture of a goat dick.
2: I'm going to sell packs of goat dick stickers a month's worth for £38. So it's £1 saving from
0: I think what you could do, you could start off a booklet like the Brazil, 2014.
1: The Panini booklet.
0: Like the Panini book, and you can have goat dick shinies.
2: Mexican goat dicks, Brazilian goat dicks.
0: Yeah, all different types of goat dicks from all over the world.
1: And then like
0: dicks from all over the world.
1: And then like you obviously get the team goat dick as well, don't you?
0: Yeah,
2: you get the silver one.
1: 11 goat dicks.
2: You get a silver one that's worth more.
0: And then if you have a full album of goat dicks, it's worth a lot of money.
1: This is the new fad diet, isn't it? Do you know what I mean? It was 5-2, then it was a juice diet, and now it's Marek Larwood's
0: goat dicks.
1: Stretched out goat dick diet.
2: Yeah. Look, I don't like the way that's phrased. It looks like I've got a it's Marek Larwood stretched out goat dick.
1: No, but if you put diet at the end of it, it's got quite a nice little ring to it. Marek Larwood stretched out goat dick diet.
2: No, but it sounds like I've got a goat dick that's stretched out.
1: No, but if you put diet at the end of it, you're bracketing it, aren't you? You're putting it in there.
2: I don't want to put my name on it.
0: I think
1: what are you going to put on it?
0: Otherwise, you're not going to make any money out of it, Marek.
2: Goat dick diet.
1: Goat dick diet.
2: GDD.
1: That's brilliant. Thanks. Well, I feel like I feel healthier just having had this conversation.
0: Thanks, mate. Is there any other problems we can solve with our?
1: Well, there's one. Like, I'm off to play squash now because I'm in a healthy mood.
0: Absolutely.
1: With my mate Foxy, and
2: I can imagine your big tits bouncing around in your squash top.
0: Sorry.
1: Okay, that's all for now. Cheers, guys. I'll speak to you soon. They're not massive, Marek. Right? They're just in a tight shirt. They're prominent. Do you know what I mean? So they're not like this. Has become more of an issue than it needs to be. If I'm being brutally honest.
2: I was thinking Baywatch. Just that whole thing of you running down a beach with a squash racket. I'm sorry, Lloyd. I'm sorry.
1: No, it's fine. So, listen, I'm going to play squash with my mate Foxy, who's got great breasts. Like, he hasn't got breasts. He's got a lovely flat chest.
0: Mm.
1: And I borrowed his racket about 2 months ago, and he keeps saying, oh, will you bring my racket to squash? And I keep saying, yeah, but the reason why I haven't brought it is because I broke it fighting with the lads indoors. So, I haven't brought it again today. How do I go about it?
0: You've left. I've got an idea with this, Lloyd, right? Last week we spoke to you live at an audition. You had your phone open in a pocket of an audition, and it was very exciting. Can we listen to you whilst you play squash?
1: The thing is, squash is downstairs.

0: and there's no reception.
1: Oh.
0: Sorry, we're playing a very exclusive club in central London.
2: Damn it, there's definitely no signal there.
0: No, there isn't, just because I always know that when I come out, I always get like hundreds of text messages.
2: Oh, of course, of course. Well, when you come out of squash this time, you get hundreds of pictures of goat dicks, mate. So look forward to that.
0: What do I say to him? Like, I'm going to have to tell him at some point, but I'd rather not tell him today.
3: It's the bad news thing, isn't it? It's what politicians do. Mm. You bury bad news. On bad news days, you bury... So you make up a bigger bad news story. It's like your housemate shattered his leg in five places.
0: Mm.
3: And he's got a disease off his dog or something.
2: Mm.
3: And he couldn't walk. But the only thing that he could use as a splint was that the squash racket.
2: Yeah,
3: that's not a good story, but you do a bad story involving the squash racket.
2: Yeah.
3: So you tell the really bad story first, get sympathy, and he made it look like he somehow helped. The squash racket has become the object that has sold the story.
0: Yeah.
2: Absolutely.
0: Makes perfect sense.
2: Does that work? That work for you,
0: Lloyd? I could say my housemate's dad died.
3: Yes.
0: And he wanted to be buried on a pile of squash rackets, and it was... Because of his religious beliefs, he had to be burnt within 24 hours, and we just had to grab all the squash rackets in the house. What about that?
3: You just say the smell, because the smell, you had to be burnt within 24 hours.
2: Yeah, exactly.
3: So you take religion out of it, then you just go the smell. It means that he was really... It sounds like the death was really bad then.
2: Yeah.
0: Okay, all right.
2: And we'll failing that, goat dicks.
0: Goat dick.
2: That's always the
0: first... Have you ever seen Australia? Okay, I'll go with goat dick.
2: That's honestly, I mean, obviously, make sure that you get the picture of the goat dick previously, because you've got no signal in the squash racket court place.
0: So before, if you can, once we finish this call and you go to a record, do you mind texting me the...
2: I'll text you a picture of a goat dick. Yeah. Yeah.
0: Brilliant. That'd really help today.
2: Yeah. Also, you can go on the at FUBAR Radio Twitter page. I believe we've retweeted it, so it's already on there, mate.
0: Oh, God. Lovely stuff.
2: So, you know, that's the kind of stuff that you expect from us here on FUBAR Radio when Marek Larwood is involved. Every other show I've ever done on this, beautifully clean, just lovely. Now we're just constantly talking about goat dicks.
0: Last week we talked about plants, didn't we?
2: talked about plants, and we listened to you go to an audition. What's more beautiful than that? Remember this, about big tits and goat dicks, which is a great name for a sitcom.
0: Just so you know, I didn't get that audition.
2: You didn't get the audition? Oh, Lloyd. No. I'm sorry, mate.
3: What was it?
0: It's fine. It wasn't that much money, and I'm already a whore for another campaign at the moment, so I'm quite happy about it.
2: Yes. Have you had any more auditions since, mate?
0: No more auditions, mate. Oh, yeah, I did, yeah. I can't tell you about it, because it's top secret, and I'm quite a big deal.
2: Oh, really?
0: I genuinely had to sign a confidentiality agreement, so, I'm really sorry. I feel like an absolute, douchebag for dropping, for saying that.
3: Are you going to be the next James Bond? Is that what Roy Griffiths, the next James Bond?
0: No. Who said that? That's just a rumour. That is just a
3: fucking rumour. You can always tell by their voices. You can tell.
2: That's why he has to go to the gym, because suddenly they're
0: guys, come on. It's just coincidence. You can't... You've got to keep that to yourself.
2: Oh, he's definitely going to be the next James Bond.
0: Right.
2: I can't believe he found out.
0: You need to edit this out when you put it live on
3: this
0: air.
3: This is crazy. Crazy news, man. Who's a Bond girl going to be?
2: I've tweeted it.
0: No, come on, guys.
2: I've tweeted it.
3: Holy shit. I can't believe
0: it. No, come on. Look, you rumbled me, but listen, please don't tell anyone.
2: It's all right, because, you know what, if they complain and they go, oh, you know what, you're not allowed to be James Bond, and they've got confidentiality agreement, then just show them a picture of a goat dick. That instantly will bamboozle them, and you're still James Bond.
3: If you were James, I know you are going to be James Bond, but you can't say it.
2: Mm.
3: What sort of Bond are you going to be? Are you going to be like a Roger Moore type, or are you going to be the new sort of, more emotional Daniel Craig guy? He fancies his mum, that sort of one.
0: I'm going to be a cross between, they wanted me, my kind of Grimsby roots, with Danny Dyer and Ray Winston. So I'm
2: perfect.
0: Oi, put that fucking back, am I allowed to swear?
2: Yeah, mate, yeah.
4: Just did.
0: All right, put that fucking gun down your bell end, and then
2: that sort of thing.
0: Once you put it down, then I shoot him and go, you fucking mug.
2: Nice.
0: And then it cuts into the opening scene, the song.
3: What's the film? Do you mind telling us what the film's going to be called, your first film?
0: Yeah, it's called Gold Ring.
3: Gold Ring?
0: Gold Ring, yeah.
3: That's a good name, mate.
0: if I'm honest, I can't take credit for that. I'm just the actor.
3: And who's doing the song for it?
0: It's the Reverend of the Makers.
2: Oh, nice.
3: That'll be good.
2: That's a great one.
3: Gold Ring, the Reverend.
2: Gold Ring. Opens with you just running along a beach with your shirt off.
0: No, it's not a beach. It's I'm running along buildings in Stockport.
2: Sounds incredible, just holding a squash racket.
3: Is it all set up north, this one?
0: Mainly, yeah, it's a budget cut, isn't it? So it's mainly up north. We've got one scene down in South Sea.
3: And is Dot Cotton, she's the, June Brown, is the Bond girl, right?
0: Nah, you're making up, mate. It's Little Mo from EastEnders.
2: Little Mo.
3: Go on.
2: Yeah. Well, congratulations, mate. I'm really excited to hear this news.
0: Look, this is not confirmed, and we're not
2: confirmed. It's confirmed,
0: about it, but,
2: mate. It's confirmed.
0: I mean, I think it could change my life, this.
2: I think it already has, mate. Already has. You've signed up to the gym. That's already a life changer.
0: True.
2: About £39 a month. You're not getting that back.
0: No, you're right.
2: So congratulations, mate.
0: Cheers, mate. I appreciate that.
2: Have we helped with your general problems today on Foobar Radio?
0: Yeah, like, if I'm honest, I think I've come on with a bigger problem than I've come up with a bigger problem in the confidentiality agreement situation. Yeah.
2: And that you feel fatter than you've ever felt in your life because America's berated
0: it for you. And now I'm going to have a go check on my phone in a minute, so it's not really helped as such this session.
2: Three new problems for Lloyd Griffith. I'm sorry, mate.
0: Sorry. Thanks for helping me.
2: It's a pleasure, mate. It's always a pleasure to hear your dulcet tones.
0: No worries. Well, thanks. I'm going to go play squash now. I'm British news to Foxy.
2: Now, if you have any signal, give us a call, mate, because I'd really love to hear you doing that.
0: I'll give you a shout.
2: All right, sweet dude. I'll speak to you in a bit.
0: Cheers, guys.
3: Bye, bye, James.
0: Bye. Bye. Bye. Bye.
2: That was Lloyd Griffith there talking to us on his way to squash. And I mean, this is a perfect link from Lloyd Griffith playing squash to Blondie one way or another.
3: Gold Ring.

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1: We are indeed. Welcome back. 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
2: Helping people through their problems with solutions.
1: That's nice. I like that.
2: Solving things fast, the right way.
1: Joel Dommett and Marek Laward constantly talking about goat dicks.
2: It's going to be the clean section now. It's a section you can say to your children, come in out of that cupboard and listen to this bit, because it's all going to be safe. There's going to be no...
1: That's really hard because people just keep on sending us a picture of goat dicks.
2: We've had quite a lot.
1: Just pictures of them. Apparently people eat them. Someone sent in an actual full recipe that you can do if you want to eat them.
2: I mean, there's so many cooking shows on television now, it's not long before they start thinking, do you know what? Nigella's, she's done everything. Yeah. I need to do something new. Let's do the goat dick.
1: This is from Kanesh, who sent in the ingredients that you need, and been very specific on how you cook it. These are the ingredients. One teaspoon of salt, 1 teaspoon of coriander seeds crushed, 2 garlic cloves peeled and chopped, 1 large chopped onion, 3 tablespoons of oil, 1 pound of penis.
2: I think if you're really going to enjoy the taste properly, you don't want any herbs, you just want to just fry it up in oil so you can see what it tastes like. What's the point of saying, oh yeah, I ate some goat dick last night? Yeah, with garlic, chili, oregano, just put the whole thing.
1: Yeah, you know what? Just unspoiled.
2: All you need to do is just...
1: Unsullied.
2: Slice down the middle, split it, so make sure it's cooked on the inside. It's best that you can leave it to marinate just in water overnight.
1: Yeah. So you really get the flavour. Thanks very much for that, Kanesh. That's absolutely lovely. Let's solve some more problems via email. I've had loads of them. What accent would you like me to do on this one, Marek?
2: I'm not going to do accents. I'm going to do you in situations.
1: Okay.
2: This is someone who's been doing the same job for 47 years.
1: Okay.
2: And every day is exactly the same. So just bored.
1: My major problem is that I can't open the film lid on my Tesco's macaroni and cheese. Should I just give up and go hungry? This is Joe in Essex. That's it. Yeah, that's it.
2: You can't open the what?
1: He can't open the film lid on my Tesco's macaroni and cheese. Should I just give up and go hungry?
2: Yeah, I think he should. These are really simple things. Mm. I think we should go one further. Packaging of food should be made very, very difficult.
1: Mm.
2: It's a way of, like, a Darwin's way of civilization.
1: Yeah,
2: weed out the stupid people so they die and they become weak because they cannot eat and they eventually. And that way, house prices will go down because that's all everyone's worried about is house prices. And I'm trying to think of a way to get the house price down. So don't eat the macaroni cheese and just don't eat full stop.
1: Ever. And die. There you go, Joe and Essex. That's your thing. That's your problem solved. Essentially, Marek has said, just don't eat and die. It's actually a really good idea, though, Marek.
2: Packaging.
1: Making packaging hard, and you have to get into it, like a problem solving. But then who makes the hard packaging? That's essentially the problem.
2: Government.
1: There we go. Problem solved for Joe and Essex. Next one. Here is... people just sending me loads of pictures of goat dicks. I have 4 pygmy goats. They are amazing, but all ladies, so I cannot take a picture of a dick. But here's Maggie, the pygmy dick.
2: It's Maggie the what?
1: Here is Maggie, the pygmy goat. Looks lovely. Looks like a really lovely picture of a goat. People are sending us lovely pictures of goats. Looks really lovely. Got little black legs and full white body. Lovely little goat.
2: I bet all those female goats would. They wish they were in the studio looking at all these pictures of goat dicks. Go on, let's do a non-goat dick related.
1: This is from Malk in Edmonton. Malk.
2: You can't really shorten Malcolm. Your name's Malcolm. You can't get away. You can't hide from that. You can't make out Malk's cool. It's Malcolm.
1: I think Malco is better than Malk, if anything.
2: Malco's not.
1: Malco?
2: That sounds like some sort of. A residue you get in your armpits when you've been out at sea for years.
1: I like Malco.
2: I've got Malco around my pits from the waves. I don't know what I'm talking about.
1: Oh, So you said, what would you like me to do in Marek? What accent or situation?
2: Seafarer in a a storm is coming, so he's getting things ready. Malco's getting things ready for the storm.
3: I did a sickie at work today, but my boss just saw me in Dixie Chicken. How do I get out of this one?
1: There we go. That's Seafarer Malk from Edmonton. His boss saw him in Dixie Chicken, and he's supposed to be at work.
2: Okay.
1: What would you recommend for that one, Marek?
2: If you're skiving off work to go to Dixie Chicken,
1: yeah,
2: that's a big problem anyway. That's your problem.
1: Yeah.
2: That's just how you choose to think. I'm going to spend a day off work. I'm going to go to Dixie Chicken that's near my work. And your boss goes there.
1: Yeah.
2: I mean, that's their sort of diet. I don't want to be rude, but he's probably got a pretty shit job. I think he can easily quit that job and get a better job where he can afford to go to better chicken outlets. No offence, Dixie Chicken, but I mean...
1: Also, I think... You didn't, it's the middle of the day. Right, I would go to Dixie Chicken if it was 3 o'clock in the morning and there's nowhere else to eat.
2: Yeah.
1: I'd go, the Dixie Chicken there, it's right there. I'll go there. But if it's the middle of the day, you could just go to KFC or another outlet.
2: Or you could just find something better on the floor.
1: Yes. Yeah. Yeah. I mean, we've got a great goat dick recipe. Cook yourself a GD.
2: And I bet if you went in... That's
1: what we call it for short now.
2: Here's my question to you. Would it be weird going to the butchers and say, oh, unless that's where you've got to get from, could you hold something? To ask them just for goat, doing this goat dick thing.
1: Yeah.
2: What would they do if you went, I know that sounds weird. I'll be the butcher, you be.
1: Okay. Hi there. sorry, it's a bit of a weird request.
2: What are you putting on that voice for, mate?
1: sorry, I'm just nervous.
2: Okay. What do you want? What made you want?
1: Basically, do you have goat? Any sort of bits of goat?
2: Lamb?
1: No, goat.
2: Well, we've got some lamb in. I've got a bit of goat, but we don't want to sell that because it's a bit tougher meat.
1: What part of the goat have you got?
2: We've got a whole goat back there. Someone sent it back, so we're going to ship it back.
1: Basically, I mean, this is a strange request, but I just really... I've given this recipe for goat dick. Goat dick.
2: Sorry, mate?
1: Goat dick. Penis. Goat peanut. Goat cock. I don't know how it's better. Schlong. Goat schlong. Goat schlong.
2: Is this just to eat?
1: Yes. Yeah. I mean, bit by bit, I wouldn't put it all in.
2: Listen, I've got all the meat you can have. Nice select cuts of meat. And you want the goat dick?
1: Very specific. I've been told it's a really nice delicacy. Dick.
2: Who told you this?
1: Goat dick.
2: Who told you this?
1: This guy called Malk in Edmonton.
2: Oh, Malk. When he's not in Dixie Chicken, he's eating food out of bins. He's cutting the arse off dead pigeons and putting them into his mouth raw.
1: Like little bits of calamari.
2: He drops them. The way he eats them as well, he drops them gently into his mouth like they're delicacies. From at least 3 foot. So a lot of it doesn't hit his face. And if you see Malk, a lot of his face has got stuck to him. Different bits of pigeon up stuck to his face. You can barely see his face. Yeah, so it's gonna be £5 an ounce.
1: £5 an ounce. Okay. Oh, well, there you go. Thank you very much for that. I'll take a bit.
2: Thanks, bye.
1: There we go. Scene. I hope we've solved your problem, Malk.
2: I feel like I'm going to get beaten up now.
1: Yeah, you're just going to... Basically insulting every single one of our emails.
2: I'm really sorry,
1: and callers.
2: Malk. I'm sure you're a really nice guy and I would beat myself up as well. There we go.
1: No, it's fine. It's fine. There we go. There we go, Malk. I hope we've solved your problem. We'll have one more email and we'll go to a song. That is a long one, isn't it? That's a long one. Okay, I'm going to go through it. It's a long one, but we'll bloody do it. What's the situation you would like me to put me in?
2: Okay,
1: accent.
2: This person's accidentally stapled their hand to a bus and the bus is about to leave. It's at the back of the bus.
1: Okay. Any particular place that they're from as well?
2: They're from just opposite Sainsbury's.
1: Okay, but this email's perfect because it starts off with help in...
2: use it.
1: All right, okay. And also bear in mind what's going to happen... He stapled his hand to it. and the but the bus is stationary.
2: Right, it's stationary now, but the exhaust's on and it's about
1: yeah,
2: to go.
1: And about halfway through the email, the bus will start to go.
2: The queue is rescinding, and people are getting on, so he knows what's going to happen. And he's just trying to test out his stapler. He did, I thought, I'll test it on this bit of red thing. Oh shit, that's the bus. That's the backstory.
1: This is the backstory. Okay.
3: Help! My family are an utter nightmare. I come from a very working class family, which is, of course, is nothing to be ashamed of. I'm proud of that element of my roots, but there's no getting away from the fact that my family are really, really embarrassing. Don't get me wrong. They're good people, but I have no decorum whatsoever and are rather badly educated. And they just keep beating. Oh, no.
4: So there are... Oh, no! Right? So there are more and more of them turning up every year. I have always felt like there was some kind of mix-up at my birth, and that somewhere there's a prim, conventional family having to put up with a yob who belches in company, who gets drunk and has fights. And to make matters worse, my new lovely girlfriend is wanting to meet them, and I don't want her to take one look at them and get break up with me. What do I do? Ben Casterbury.
1: There we go.
2: Wow.
1: How was that?
5: Epic.
1: Epic. Epic from Amanda, producer. What did you think of the performance?
2: I thought that was really great.
1: Thanks, mate. I mean, I think it's much harder when it's a really lengthy email.
2: It was good because you've got the whole story in there. There was two stories. This is what all drama should be like.
1: Yeah.
2: You get the drama from the story and then the bus drama. Just do people stapling their hands to buses.
1: That is a series in itself. That's done, mate.
2: That'll be on BBC Three instead of in Practical Jokers.
1: That's from Ben in Glastonbury. What do you think? Basically, his family's like really annoying. He's got a really frustrating family.
2: It reminds me a bit of the Only Fools and Horses, where Rodney, if you all remember, I mean, only about 20 million people watched it. Rodney and started going out with Cassandra, and she was really posh. And he got one time, he got dropped out outside a mansion, pretending it was his house, and it started raining. He got caught in a storm, for all things.
1: It's an absolute classic. Yeah, it's probably behind my favourite episode is probably the one where Ronnie staples his hand to a bus, and then he has to run after it. And then that was what I used as inspiration for that email.
2: I think the inspiration for the email, I solved the story again. I think Ben should staple his hand to a bus.
1: Yes.
2: And then he suddenly realised what his real problems were.
1: Yes. Puts it in context.
2: Yeah.
1: Yeah, that's absolutely true. Like, I think that's sort of a running theme with your answers to all of these emails. The first person, you told him to go to war.
2: Yeah.
1: And then with Ben, you're telling him to staple his hand to a bus.
2: Okay, what's your solution then?
1: My solution would be to just maybe not see your family.
2: Or you could just go to your house and just throw everything away so it looks really minimalist.
1: Yeah.
2: Throw it all away.
1: Yeah.
2: Take the carpets up, take all the items of... The more the minimalist is, the more it looks middle class. Less is more.
1: Yes, that's true. Take them to Dixie Chicken. Bring them down to earth a little bit. You know?
2: I can't think of a good solution to this one. It's quite difficult.
1: I think that's perfect. I think, you know what? Thing is, if you've got an annoying... my family are lovely. My family are really nice. But sometimes I feel like that's a disadvantage because I meet people who are just gritty in life, you know? They've just got stories, whereas my stories, and they're just like, oh, my mum was really horrible, and I'm just like, oh, and then I'm just like, oh, my mum was great, and I just can't, like, join in with conversations.
2: It's an excuse, isn't it, really?
1: Yeah.
2: You could say I can be an arsehole because my dad used to... put grit in my cereal. Therefore, it justifies me being rude to you.
1: Exactly.
2: Because you've got no reason. Your family were nice. So everything you do that's nasty is pure evil. It's pure malevolent evil. It's not, you can't blame it on your parents or anything.
1: I think that's perfect. I think it's a perfect example of us helping another caller.
2: So Ben should be grateful that his... I don't think it matters that they're working class. It just matters they're annoying. He can just play everything that goes wrong with his girlfriend, or say he wants to watch the football, or say he goes out late, really, one night, and comes back drunk, and he's got another person's blood on his face. he can just say, well, that's because my mum and dad messed me up.
1: Yeah, exactly. There we go. And there's a reason behind it. Another one solved, mate.
2: It's so easy, isn't it?
1: We're going to go to a song. This is Jane's Addiction, Been Caught Stealing. And have you ever been caught stealing, Marek?
2: Not yet.
1: Here we go.

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1: Welcome to the FUBAR Radio Agony Uncle Show with Joel Dommett and Marek Larwood, and we have now been joined in the beautiful studio by the elegant, magnificent, effervescent Tom Allen.
2: Oh, you.
1: How are you, sir?
2: Dreadful. No, I'm great, thank you. I've just got here, so I'm just aligning myself into the chair.
1: Please do. Sit on in, mate. Relax.
2: Yes, and but I'm very well, thank you. I've just got back from Singapore.
1: Yeah.
2: So I'm feeling quite...
1: Wow.
2: Yeah.
1: Wow. How did that go?
2: It went great. It went great, thank you.
1: Yeah.
2: I managed to miss my flight home.
1: Oh, why? What were you doing?
2: Well, I overslept.
1: No.
3: What happens when you... I've never missed a flight.
2: Well, it's always been my nightmare. And so what happened in this instance was the concierge from the hotel comes up to your room and shakes you awake and then bundles your things into your bag and carts you off. I think at the instruction of the people who paid for the room, i.e. the festival, to get me the hell out of there. And then I was bundled into a taxi, didn't really know what I was doing.
1: Did at any point feel like you were actually just being kidnapped by a man in Singapore?
2: Well, that, of course, has been a fantasy of mine for some time. and I couldn't work out which terminal I had to go to. I tried to look it up online on my phone. Of course, I switched on data roaming. It cost £35 to do that.
1: Oh, wow.
2: And I still didn't find out. I got to the wrong terminal, missed check-in, cried. Went to a Japanese cafe for some breakfast. They brought over some toast and some jam and then some cold poached eggs.
1: Nice.
2: So I cried a bit more. And then I spoke to the people at Qantas who were booking the flight for Emirates. I was getting very upset. And they took 45 minutes to work out. And then they told me that it would cost £150 to reschedule my flight. And I was fine with that.
3: That is incredibly cheap.
2: Yeah, exactly.
3: In my head, it's £1,000 and they take one of your kidneys.
2: That's exactly what I thought it was going to be. I thought it was going to be like anything between £1,000 and £3,000.
1: Marek's been burned by flights before.
3: I've almost missed it, and that fear
2: is dreadful. Yeah.
3: Did when you thought you realised you'd missed it? Did you get a moment of calm?
2: Do you know what? Actually, I did. Yeah, that you just go, you know what? This is just what the world wants for me, and I'm going to go with it. I didn't feel after the initial crying, I was fine. And I sort of thought, well, it's going to be okay. I'm not going to. Like, if it costs £3,000, it costs £3,000. I mean, it's a dreadful... That's a huge amount of money, but you just have to go, well...
3: But if it's only at £150, yeah. I mean, that's not... In my head, it's never been that cheap. Was it just because they're nice?
2: I would say as well to your listeners, don't assume that that's always the case.
1: Yeah. I mean, also, £150 could be... I mean, you know, £150 might not be a lot to all of us, but some of our listeners go to Dixie Chicken, so... Oh.
2: Joel, come on. Everybody who listens to this is really rich. I've spoken to both people, and they are very wealthy.
1: Very wealthy.
2: Very wealthy. They live in Islington. They are fine. They miss flights all the time. In fact, they sometimes book them just for the hell of it.
1: Just, you know, and they don't even turn up.
2: Yeah. When you've got a seat next to you on an aeroplane, chances are they've probably bought it.
1: Yeah, absolutely. How are you in life, though, Tom Allen?
2: Oh, I'm great, thanks,
1: yeah,
2: Joel. Yeah, really well.
1: Wonderfully well. Have you got any dilemmas you'd like me and Marek to solve? Because you know what? We are bloody brilliant at it.
2: Oh.
3: We've got 7 out of 7 so far.
1: Yeah, we've got... If it was a game, which it isn't, because we're dealing with people's lives.
2: Sure.
1: You know,
2: sure,
1: we have won. Sure. We've won that game. We've completed
2: sure.
1: it.
2: Sure. What's an example of a dilemma you've had?
3: Well, there's a guy who hates his family, and another another guy. A guy couldn't be bothered to cut his lawn, so he recommended getting goats.
1: Getting goats that have been a big part of the solutions.
2: That's a great solution.
1: Yeah.
2: I would say my feeling is, what am I worried about?
3: You've had your big problem anyway with missing the flight.
1: Yeah, I
2: wish I'd known about you on Sunday morning in Singapore.
1: You could have called us.
3: What advice would you give to someone who's missed their flight? We can just turn it round. You can be an agony uncle as well.
1: That's
2: come
1: a great
2: on in.
1: Idea.
2: Hi, everyone.
3: Oh, well, welcome.
1: Tom Allen.
2: I think that I would suggest if you've missed your flight, you take a deep breath and then you smile. You do one of two things. You either be very polite and just smile a lot at the people there who are either on the ticket sales desk or on the check-in desk and just be very human to them, because I think that is what human beings do. Or the other thing I would do is just wail inconsolably on the floor.
1: Crying does make things better.
2: It does, and it makes you feel better afterwards.
1: Can anyone here cry on cue?
2: No, I'm very good in cues.
1: FUBAR Radio. Every time anyone does a joke, we're going to pop that on. Feels great, right?
2: It does.
1: Feels great because it punctuates it. The
2: I need that in my life.
1: When I was a kid, I thought crying was the key to just life. Just being able to fake cry, you can get away. Basically, what happens, I was working in the orange shop one day, and...
2: Do you mean the tanning shop?
1: The... no, it was just...
2: Do it again.
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2: Yeah, it was, wasn't it?
1: The, So, basically, I was working in the orange shop with the, Do you want to...
2: Do you mean the marmalade shop?
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1: No, I did not.
3: Oh, can I have one there?
1: Okay, right, ready. 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
3: Don't they sell other fruit at the grocer's?
1: Oh, I was going to do that one next. 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
3: Radio. Your turn, Tom. Go on. 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
1: So I was working in the orange shop, and...
2: Do you mean that chemical spill thing? 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
1: I love it. That's all it takes. That's all it takes to comedians. Someone just has to say arsehole and everyone just breaks inconsolably into laughter.
2: No,
1: just,
2: it's like Radio so 4 here, isn't it?
1: Oh, it's beautiful. It's like Radio Arsehole. There we go.
0: Giving radio with a finger.
1: So anyway, we were I was working in the orange shop. Okay. And I was very young. I was probably sort of 16.
2: Yeah.
1: And
2: why did you say it like that?
3: I just tried to change the whole context of it by saying, just going, yeah, you can change the whole context. Just going, yeah. Any sentence ruins a sentence.
1: Because now, this is a really sweet story. Now you're going to imagine Marek stood on the peripheries of the story, just like sort of maybe touching his knees and sort of like rubbing his thighs.
2: Shouting from the side.
3: I see.
1: That's what it's become now, Marek.
3: Tell the bloody story.
1: So anyway, I was I hadn't cried for a long time since I was probably a very young lad.
3: Yeah.
1: And when I was
3: that was Tom Allen. Right?
1: Yeah, Tom Allen. If it's a very different scenario when you do it, because it sort of it makes me think of you maybe on a I'm not trying to fit in on a stag do.
2: I don't know how that would feel. I've never tried.
1: So anyway, right, I was at the orange shop.
2: Did you just read me, by the way? You just cussed me, didn't you?
1: I didn't. But I just feel like
2: that was a read.
1: I feel like
3: he does this. It's because he's one of those smile insulters. But he's been quite rude to me. He's always smiling. So you think your head thinks, oh, I can trust Joel, don't I? What comes out of that? And his voice is quite gentle.
1: Yeah.
3: But peel back those layers of that orange in the segment. It's a pure, vile filth concentrating into black cubes of hate.
2: Well, in doing it, I suddenly realised like I did feel like I was part of the stag party.
1: Yeah, so. There we go. We all feel involved. We should all go on a stag do together.
2: Oh,
1: imagine
2: I
1: it.
2: I love that.
3: I've got one this Saturday.
1: Really?
2: What?
1: Who's?
3: It's a guy called Laurie Lewin's stag do.
2: Oh, that's just gonna be out of control.
3: And it's everyone's meeting at 12 o'clock to start at the daytime.
1: Drinking, yeah.
3: I can't do that. I only like drinking from 8 o'clock in the evening. But first of all, I want to hear...
1: I was going to say in the morning.
3: The orange story.
1: That's
3: first.
1: It's too late.
2: No, so you hadn't cried since you were a child.
1: So this guy came into the orange shop and he was like, talked to me about the contract that he was on. And I said, oh, maybe I should...
2: Talk to you about scurvy.
1: Yeah.
2: bit late.
3: Boom.
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1: So he was talking to me about the contract he was on, and I changed him to a different contract because it's actually a better one. And then he just started shouting at me because he didn't want to be changed into a different contract. Just shouting at me, really properly shouting at me. And I just started crying in the middle of the orange shop as a 17-year-old.
2: Oh.
3: And, what did you do at 16?
1: You know, 16 or 17.
2: That's how long it took.
1: Yeah, that's how, really he was in there for a really long time.
3: It was your
1: time.
3: Birthday as well.
1: Yeah. It started to be so much. I was so sad and I was really crying. I went to my manager. I was like, this guy. But then I got away with it and he was really like, oh, I'm really sorry. And I was like, okay. But and he just stopped him from being mean. And so after that, I thought, oh, this is the key to life. If you can learn how to cry on cue, you can get away with so much. Like any argument. Anything. Like, if I was to cry now, you'd feel really bad about stuff and you'd let me do it, whatever I wanted.
3: Well, Oscar Pistorius is crying quite a lot in his trial.
2: Is he? I haven't seen much of that trial. I feel like that trial's fallen down the news. He must be furious.
1: And do you know what? He's crying a lot. And you know what? Makes me feel like he's actually an all right guy.
2: It's I feel like we're all quite...
3: That's the most shocking thing I've heard. It. We talked about quite a few things in this radio show. That is the darkest thing I've heard.
1: Okay. Seems all right. You know, he's crying.
3: I'm not saying he's guilty.
1: But basically,
3: we don't know yet.
1: What I'm saying is that he's... What happened, right? I then started Googling how to cry.
2: Oh, what is it? Leave your eyes open so the wind gets in.
1: Wind goes in them. That's a really good way of doing it. Like staring, breathing heavily is another great one, right? Shall I try and... Right, okay. You guys say a nice story, Marek, and I'll try and cry at the same time, right? We'll try and do it, see whether it happens.
2: Okay.
1: This is great radio.
2: What,
3: a nice story.
1: Basically, what I need to do, right?
2: Not a nice story. Don't tell us a story about when you were on crystal meth.
3: We can talk about Singapore while you're there. Did you go and you can start crying?
1: Okay, so you tell a nice story, Tom, about Singapore. And then at the same time, Marek, you need to be the cry adjudicator. So you need to look at me and tell the listeners, update them on where the crying situation is going with my head. Because I can't talk while I'm trying to cry.
2: By the way, can I just inform the listeners that the last time I was working with your producer here, Amanda, I was on the panel with a lady from UKIP.
1: Oh, yes.
2: And this was very
4: she lovely.
2: She was so dreadful.
1: Is this the story you want me to cry over? Because I can cry over this.
3: Yeah, tell the story.
1: This is perfect. Okay, ready. You need to watch the crying, okay?
2: Okay.
3: Why was she so dreadful?
1: Oh, do you want to tell a sad story? And it might make it easier for me to cry.
2: Okay, I'm trying to think of sad stories now.
1: I'm going to cry now. Right,
2: okay,
1: ready?
2: I went to Singapore last week.
3: Oh, no.
2: And when I was... Oh, yeah. And I went there, and I was really lonely. And these three gay guys...
1: Marek Bluck!
2: These three gay guys came up to me after my show and offered to take me out. And I thought they wanted to be my friend. And then they took me to a gay bar. And then... got there, they basically ignored me and talked to my friends, and I didn't talk to their friends, and I didn't know anybody there, and so I was just stood in the corner and I couldn't talk to anybody because I was in Singapore, and it turns out it's illegal to be gay there, so I thought I shouldn't even be there and I might get arrested, and all the drinks were really expensive, so I couldn't even afford to buy another drink.
3: Tom's eyes are getting wet, but Joel's are wetter.
2: And I didn't know what to do with myself, and I didn't know if they were coming back, and I was really tired, and I didn't know anybody else, so I just thought, well, this is better than just sitting in my hotel room on my own. And then this child walked in with no legs.
3: It walked in with no legs.
2: I don't know. It wasn't that bad. And then,
1: I feel like the tears are coming, Mark.
2: Okay, they're okay. Coming. And then this old woman came in and said, "Have you seen my husband? We've been married for 50 years, and I've never had an evening away from him." And then she saw him in the corner, and he was kissing one of the blokes, and she was so upset.
3: Oh my god!
2: Yeah,
3: that's great. And Joel's think of the wife. Think
2: and
3: of the
2: she
3: wife.
2: She started crying in the middle of the bar because she was so humiliated because she realised she didn't know her husband at all after all that time.
3: 40 years
2: of her life wasted. He didn't love her after all.
1: The tears have gone now.
3: That was a really obscure...
2: was obscure. It was pretty good for just making
3: really
2: up on the
3: story.
2: Spot,
3: it was a made
1: really
3: up story.
1: Great.
3: I thought it was a good story. I love a bit about the kid with no legs walking in. And Joel was like someone... cross between someone running a marathon and shitting themselves.
2: Often those two things happen at the same time.
3: Yeah, looking cross-eyed at the wall. It was quite disturbing. I've got a good marathon story.
1: Go for it.
3: He said he just ran the London Marathon.
2: Oh, and I love that marathon.
3: And it's one of the best ones. It's one of the longest. And he said it was really funny. There's a tunnel where you go under. Not Blackwall Tunnel. Or there's a tunnel you go under.
2: Mm, sure. There's a tunnel we've all gone under.
3: Yeah. Mm. And because that's the only bit that's not on the cameras, and no cameras there.
2: Oh, what happens?
3: Everyone
2: in there?
3: Starts getting their dicks out and shitting and pissed. It actually shit. It's like a sort of fest of everyone doing these awful things.
2: It's like a club I went to in Vauxhall.
3: Yeah,
2: once.
3: much like that. Much like that, but without the music. And the funny thing is, when you come out of the tunnel, because everyone thinks that's their toilet opportunity, there's a full toilet facility within like 50 yards of it. So all these people realise they've done these horrific things in this tunnel and exposed themselves to each other and become really animalistic, only to be 50 yards away from an actual toilet.
2: Brilliant. What's most disturbing about that is the people in like animal costumes doing that as well.
1: Yeah, yeah.
2: Dressed up as houses and things.
1: There's nothing worse than seeing a man dressed as a pasty doing a shit in a tunnel.
2: No amount of charity would make that okay.
3: That would put Lloyd Griffiths off his food with his diet.
1: That's again another perfect one. Just if you eat too much of a food, get someone, maybe a friend, to dress up as that food and defecate on your lawn. You will never eat that food again.

0: Oh, crikey. I just suddenly got really stressful. So many buttons. There's so many buttons, guys. Welcome back to FUBAR Radio with the Agony Uncles with Joel Dommett and Marek Larwood. And we're now joined in the studio by the beautiful Mr. Tom Allen. Hello, oh, Tom Allen.
1: Hi.
0: Hello. We're going to be speaking to my mum in this section.
1: I'm so nervous.
0: Yeah, you've spoken to my mum before. And
1: I've done more than speak to your mum.
0: You kissed her on BBC Three.
1: Did you?
2: Yeah, full-on kiss.
0: Full-on.
2: For the show?
1: Partly for the show, but partly for...
2: sexual gratification.
1: Yeah. Okay. Is she listening now or not?
0: We'll introduce her. We'll introduce her. Hello, Mother.
3: Hello.
0: Hello. Hello, Penny Dommett. How are you?
3: I'm very well, thank you.
0: So,
3: can I just say, what a beautiful voice your guest has got.
0: Tom Allen?
3: Yes.
0: Oh,
3: doesn't he speak beautifully?
2: Oh, what a nice thing to say.
1: just Tom Allen.
2: Yep, just Tom Allen. Just
3: sorry, Marek, it's not you.
1: Well, it is, isn't it?
0: we've all got very different voices. I quite like it. I feel like I'm just kind of maybe just got a normal voice. Not in a bad way, but Tom's got he's got sort of a...
2: Hello. Say it. What is it?
0: How are you?
2: Oh, I have got quite
0: beautiful.
2: Well,
0: it's like your voice, Tom, is like high and low all at the same time.
2: Oh my, that sounds awful.
1: Melodious.
0: It's mellow, and then Marek's is just like, this is a problem.
1: That's not how it sounds.
0: It's exactly how it sounds, Marek.
2: How does Joel sound? Do an impression.
0: How do I sound, Marek?
1: I think I do Joel Camp. Says Joel's going to come out like. You. That comes out more like...
2: That doesn't sound like me.
1: I don't even know who this is. My name's Joel Dommett, and I love everyone. That's terrible. Yeah.
0: Hello, I'm Marek Lambert. There you go, that's my
2: Joel's a bit more West Country, though. He's got more of a Bristolian.
0: I've got a Bristolian twang.
1: Have you?
0: It's a bit of a slight one.
1: I can't tell twangs anymore. I've been
2: de-twanged.
1: I don't
2: want to hear about that.
0: How are you, Mother?
3: I'm very well, thank you.
0: What have you been up to today?
3: I've been having a bit of a tidy out.
0: Oh,
3: of
0: nice.
3: My filing system.
0: What have you found?
3: Well, it's strange you should say that about. Am I allowed to share a little bit
0: please
3: about.
0: Please do. This is what FUBAR Radio is all about.
3: About Joel.
2: Oh, my.
3: Only because I've been having a clear out of the files and I have found some of your school reports from when you first went to school.
2: Oh.
0: Well, this is great, Mother.
3: It's so sweet.
0: I mean,
3: it does actually show, you know, you can see how you've progressed in life. Would you like me to read a little bit?
0: Please do read, Mother. First of all, before you read them out, when you have a child, is it disappointing when they're not that great? Do you know what I mean?
3: As a parent, one of the things you're supposed to do is find something... anything that is great about your child.
0: I mean,
3: so that could be being able to stand up, or it could be being able to string a few words together.
0: And I've taken both of those talents, and I'm doing them right now on FUBAR Radio.
3: I think this will actually show. I mean, this is dated from Tortworth Primary School. This is dated July 1991. So you would have been six.
0: Yeah. Yeah, Marek was 35.
3: And this is an exact quotation, and I can actually put a photograph of this on Twitter so that you can see that I am not telling any lies at all.
0: At Plans and Plants, if anyone wants to follow my mother.
3: It says, Joel is a good reader. He reads confidently and with expression. He loves writing stories and expresses himself freely and imaginatively. Oh. Now, hold that little thing in your head, that little phrase in your head, because
0: nice.
3: Alongside that, I found one of your very first stories, 1991.

0: Christmas dropped one of his presents, and the person picked it up for him, and Father Christmas said thank you, and they lived happily ever after.
1: There you go.
2: Oh, that's
1: lovely.
0: Now, that's
2: story.
0: Creative and imaginative, don't you think?
1: Well, I think it's lovely. It's got a beginning, it's got a middle, it's got an end.
2: So when you say they lived happily ever after, what? So they picked up the present for Father Christmas. This person, don't know if it's a man or a woman, doesn't matter.
1: No.
2: But then they lived happily ever after on the basis of
0: that.
1: Yeah.
0: And he obviously still believed in Father Christmas at that time.
2: So, yes, absolutely.
0: He still does now, probably.
2: Probably. And what a beautiful idea that he, no one knew who he was.
1: Mm.
2: And this one act of
0: kindness. How sad that nobody knew who he was.
3: I think Father Christmas comes across very egotistical. So the person says, the person in the story says, how are you? And he says, obviously it depends on your intonation, I'm Father Christmas. He's like, well, I'm Father Christmas. I need to answer your questions.
1: Yeah.
3: I run this.
1: It's basically like, don't you know who I am? Who else is going to come in? Who else is going to ride in with like 15 reindeer that come from the sky?
3: I bet he says that to everything. He goes, what are you doing today? I'm Father Christmas, mate.
0: Yeah.
1: All these stag dudes pretend to be me.
0: The final general comment in Joel's report says, Joel, it has been a pleasure to have you and your sense of humour in the class.
1: Wow.
0: But try not to let others disturb you and spend less time talking.
1: Okay. Damning. I mean, if only reviewers these days were that kind.
2: Now, to encourage to spend time talking.
0: That was your very first review, obviously.
1: That's lovely, Mum. That's so nice. What advice would you give to any gardeners out there? For our listeners, my mother is a landscape gardener. So, in this time of year, what happens at this time of year with general plants? What should you be doing as a gardener?
0: What should you be doing? Well, hopefully you will have had a little bit of sunshine and the weather will have been a bit better.
1: Mm-hmm.
0: So you can be out in the garden and you can be doing some weeding.
1: Yeah.
0: Because that is very important to not have any competition from the weeds.
1: Okay. Is there...
0: Really just keep on top of the weeding and you can be planting stuff now. There's loads of things you can plant if you want a bit of colour in the garden, or if you want to, for example, have some nice herbs on your barbecue, you need to be planting things like rosemary or sage or a bit of mint to go in your mojito.
2: Penny, I have a question, and I know earlier we said this isn't Radio 4, but can you tell me when is a good time to plant sweet pea?
0: Sweet peas. Well, I, funnily enough, yesterday put my sweet peas in the garden.
2: So yesterday was the day to do it.
1: Yeah, so you've missed it, Tom.
0: Are you talking about planting... You're not talking about seeds, I assume.
2: Well, I was going to, but maybe...
0: your question is trouble is you should have been planting seeds in the greenhouse a little while ago.
2: Okay.
0: You can either do it in the autumn, or you could have done it about a month ago.
2: Okay.
0: Because if you just put sweet pea seeds in the garden now, they quite often get eaten by mice. So the best option, if you want to grow sweet peas, you can buy sweet pea little tiny plants.
2: Okay,
0: they're normally about 4 inches, 5 inches high now in the garden centres, and you can plant them out shortly.
1: Yeah,
2: perfect.
0: Shortly because the weather forecast.
2: Yesterday was the day.
1: Or just buy them when they're fully grown vegetables from Sainsbury's. Just eat them because
0: vegetables.
1: We're not cavemen.
0: We're talking
3: flowers.
0: Sweet peas, which are lovely flowers.
2: So maybe if you'd paid attention at school and not talked to other people in the class, you might have known about things like that.
1: Still buy flowers from Sainsbury's. They actually last quite long in Sainsbury's.
2: 7 days minimum.
1: Yeah, really like them. Actually, really like them. Bought flowers from like a sort of really posh village flower shop the other day. Lasted like a day. Terrible. Get them from Sainsbury's.
0: It is a bit worrying because these supermarket flowers do last a long time.
1: They do, don't they? They do. They last really well.
0: If, like Tom, you plant some for yourself, then you've got them for a good couple of months flowering in your garden.
1: Yeah.
0: And you can pick them and bring them indoors. They're fantastic.
2: Oh, yes, that's true. With a lot of those flowers, when you pick them and bring them indoors, they grow more.
1: Yeah.
2: The gift that keeps on giving.
0: Exactly.
2: What is the demographic of this show's audience, by the way?
1: It's my mother. She is the listener. she is the demographic. Sort of 51-year-old. Are you 51, mother?
3: You can't say things like that on air.
1: 52? 51? 52?
0: You can't say that.
1: Well, it's okay, Mum. I think you look great for your age. I think you look great for your age.
3: I think you look beautiful. And I've got a question for you.
2: Don't answer this one, Penny.
3: No, it is a sensible gardening question.
0: Fire away.
3: What is the longest...
1: Don't

0: say anything about goat dicks to my mother, okay?
1: No,
0: just
1: I won't.
0: Promise me.
2: What is the longest lasting flower? So I want to buy. How long do they live for?
1: A plastic one.
2: Not a plastic one. I want one that lives forever.
1: Well, if you're not looking for flowers as such.
2: Well, I just said flower.
1: Well, okay. If you're looking for flowers, what? Now that's a good question. Lot of the cactus. Not that you'd be likely to have cactus. Cactus have flowers spiky. That go on a long, long time.
0: I think Marek's head looks like a cactus. I think as a person, I think Marek looks
1: orchids
0: a great one.
3: Yeah, orchids are lovely.
0: Yeah.
1: Orchids go on a long time.
0: They really? Oh, that's a nice one.
1: And you can have them. Obviously, you need to keep them indoors, but they are a really good gift.
3: Not in Singapore though.
1: Because they do
3: you can
1: flower
3: grow them
1: for a long time.
2: I've seen some wild orchids on the Isle of Wight. I've got another question as well. Can grow anywhere, right?
1: Can you say
2: cactuses
1: that again?
2: Cactuses or cacti can grow anywhere.
1: Yes. Not really.
2: What do they need? Just a bit of moisture and a bit
1: of... No, well, they don't like moisture. That's the point. They grow in the desert. Mm. Think of desert places.
2: Yeah. Oh, okay.
1: Arid, free drain.
2: No, but need a tiny bit. I was going to see if I can grow one on my flesh, if I could grow cactus in my armpit, if I could grow...
3: No. Too sweaty.
1: Better would be one of these... Have you seen these very peculiar... I hesitate to call them. They're a plant that grow on dry surfaces. They look a little bit like
2: mold.
1: A cactus, but they're actually grown on. You quite often see them in garden centres growing on a piece of wood. They're like
3: those
1: air
3: are
1: plants.
3: Nice.
1: They're called.
3: Those are nice.
0: Oh, that sounds great.
1: You could probably grow one of those on your person.
2: So if I got wood, I could grow. If I got some wood, I could grow a plant on it.
3: Don't answer it.
1: Yeah, these air plants do grow. But you would be surprised at the plants that anybody can grow on a windowsill.
0: Oh,
1: or
0: thanks, Mum.
1: On a front doorstep or on a back doorstep.
0: That's so nice.
2: It makes places look nice, doesn't it? I think if everyone grew 3 or 4 plants, then everywhere would look a lot nicer.
3: I actually think that's true. I think that would be true.
1: And it's really not difficult. If you've got the tiniest entrance to your house, you could have a couple of pots and grow some nice herbs or some nice bright flowers or some daisies or anything.
3: Oh, I love that.
0: Well, thanks very much, Mum, for your beautiful advice.
1: That's okay.
0: It's always a pleasure to speak to you, and I'll speak to you probably shortly after I finish the radio show.
1: That would be lovely, and it's nice to catch up with Marek again.
2: It's nice to speak to you, and you sound just as beautiful as you look, which is very beautiful.
1: I like this. I like getting compliments.
0: Yeah, it's nice. I think it's okay. I think you should own the fact that you're 52. How old are you, Mum?
2: You can't do this.
0: I think it's okay.
2: It's the worst. You want to get told off for this? You think it's okay?
1: Marek, teach him some manners.
0: I think it's fine. Just know how old you are. It's lovely.
2: But you have to ask permission before you reveal someone's age for a lady as well. It's etiquette, isn't it?
0: Yeah, but it's different when it's your mum.
2: No, it's not. It's even more rude when it's your mum.
0: Why?
2: Because everyone's basic life skills, Joel.
1: But Mara could be horrified to know how old I am.
3: No, he
1: considering
3: wouldn't.
1: He had to kiss me.
0: Well, I think it's great, Mum. I think, you know, I think you look great for it. You look great for it. Because I look basically older than you do. So it's I don't know what's happening in my life.
3: Well, you've got a beard.
0: I look hideous. Yeah.
1: I will. Anyway, it's lovely to catch up with the boys.
0: A happy Easter, Mother.
3: Nice to chat to you, Penny. Thank you for your advice.
1: Yeah.
0: Thanks for your advice, Mum.
1: I'll speak to you soon.
0: See you later.
3: Happy May Day.
1: Bye, baby boy. Bye.

0: That was MIA with Paper Planes. Welcome back to the Foo Bar Radio Show with Marek Larwood and Joel Dommett. We are your agony uncles for about another 19 minutes. We're joined in the studio by Tom Allen.
1: Oh, God.
0: The beautiful tones of Tom Allen. Wow. I like it. I like
1: Thank
0: it.
1: Thank you. Thank you very much.
0: Thanks very much for coming on the show, man.
1: Oh, is that it? Am I going now?
0: Yeah, go. Now, go. Oh. No, stay with us. Stay with us for another 19 mins.
1: Oh, you don't mind?
0: Yeah, please do, mate.
1: Okay, I'd like that.
0: Nothing else to do. We've got loads of bad tweet suggestions for Marek Larwood.
2: Can you explain what's happening?
0: Basically, what's going to happen is you have to tweet something. We're going to see if you can lose any followers. Right, so
3: that's a good idea.
0: It's great, isn't it? Right, so here we go. Right, we've got some. Right, this is from Big John. Says, I have often wondered if it would be boring working in the International Space Station.
2: Okay, give me some options. I want it that really. One? That's quite interesting.
0: Yeah, there you go. Right,
1: and quite in keeping with your sort of meta sense of humour.
2: You'd think that that's something I could write.
0: I mean, yeah, technically.
2: I want the coldest, most boring thing ever. Give me some options, come on.
0: Just seen a guy with the same jacket as me.
2: That's a good one.
1: That's a good one.
0: That's from Kanesh.
1: That's a good one.
0: I've got another one. This is from Joe in Essex. This is, I hate it when a shoelace comes undone in the street.
2: That's quite good, but it's almost too interesting.
0: Yeah.
1: Why do you hate it so much?
0: This is from Sally. Says, just paid £1.30 for a loaf of bread! Same brand, cost 20p in 1982.
2: That's too interesting.
0: It's actually interesting.
2: I find that's interesting.
0: Me too.
1: It's hard to be boring. I mean, I can tell you.
2: It's a skill, isn't it?
1: It's a skill. I don't know. It doesn't...
2: There's a gap in the market. And
1: it takes a lot of work to be this dull.
2: I think everything is so dull that our dullometers have been ruined. We can't tell anymore.
1: Yeah, mine was... I threw mine out years ago.
2: And it goes full circle, doesn't it? What's dull today? Tomorrow's top-selling papers. That would have been a good tweet.
0: That's a great tweet, mate.
1: That would have been great.
0: So, here's another one. This is quite a good one. My inane, trivial tweets expose the bone-chilling emptiness of my existence. It's from Audrey.
2: Too articulate.
1: I've got a suggestion. Put something like, come to my Edinburgh preview tonight.
2: That is the most boring.
0: That is the most boring. And then don't mention where it is.
2: I'm going to just do one word. How about one word?
1: Edinburgh.
0: Oh, God.
1: Preview.
2: Just carpet. What's the most boring thing you can think of?
0: This is from Jess in Brighton. Says, I have just blanched purple sprouting broccoli and asparagus ready to barbecue with gusto. Hashtag veggie barbecue win.
1: Blanched is too much of a fabulous word.
2: I think the jacket one. I'm going to start typing Williams. That in. Just seen a guy wearing the same jacket.
1: What about wind cheater?
2: That's too interesting.
1: Too interesting a word.
0: Wind cheater.
2: Do you want the stats beforehand, the before and after?
0: Yeah. So how many followers have you got now, mate?
2: Well, I'm going to tweet it right now. Just seen a guy wearing the same jacket as me. Tweet. I've got 22,088 followers. Who'd have thought?
0: Okay. So
2: it's gone. It's gone. It's been tweeted.
0: I mean, what we should do, I mean, a boring tweet is very funny, but this, I mean, usually listeners are like, oh, I don't want to do a boring tweet just in case I lose followers. Marek loves losing followers. So what we should tweet is something really offensive.
2: Get me to do one for you, because you're so scared of losing followers. I regularly tweet about, we talked before, dog dicks and really offensive stuff. I should be giving you the tweet here.
0: Why don't you tweet, Marek, something like, you're all a bunch of goat dicks.
2: No, because people expect that from me, and they go, yeah, oh, great, that's him doing it.
0: I don't want you to tweet from my account.
2: This is the real thing. You're scared of losing. Why do you need followers? You've even got a blue tick. Did you purposely ask for that blue tick?
0: No. Someone just gave it to me.
2: Oh, right.
1: Have you got a blue tick, Merrick?
2: No, you have to go in. I asked someone how they got it, who didn't lie like Joel. You've got to properly verify and send your passport into them and have sending in a blood sample and a stool sample in your business.
0: Yeah, I think you're asking the wrong people, Merrick.
1: Did you do all of that, though?
0: That's what you have to do for a bank loan, I think.
2: I have to do that if I want to make a transaction in my local newsagent.
0: Right, what we'll do is we'll play a song and we'll come back and we'll see whether Marek has lost any followers. Is that all right?
2: The excitement is palpable. Is that the right word? Who knows?
0: Absolutely. We're going to go with... What would you like? Would you like The Cure, CSS or The Clash?
1: Something nice.
0: Something nice.
2: Go The Cure.
0: The Cure. Is that nice? Okay, let's go with The Cure.

0: This is the last 12 minutes of our show, The Agony Uncles, with Joel Dommett and Marek Larwood. We're joined in the studio by the beautiful Mr. Tom Allen.
1: Oh, I'm still here. I'm sorry.
0: Still here. Hanging on. Hanging on.
1: Lovely time.
0: Doing very well. Marek, have you lost any followers with that tweet?
2: No, I was just forced to tweet. Just seen a guy wearing the same jacket as me. The responses are, I've actually gained one follower.
0: Oh, my God. It always happens. Every time, this always happens.
1: Nightmare.
2: And here are some of the replies. Someone's written, Ryan Fairley's written, have you been sectioned again?
0: There we go. Not like a typecast or anything about it.
2: Sean Cleaver's written, was it in the mirror shop?
0: Great one. It's a great one.
2: Someone's written,
0: see what people are doing? They're adding punchlines to a tweet without a punchline.
2: That shiny glass thing is a mirror. And Claire Hayward's written, was in one of those white ones with the buckles that fasten at the back.
0: See, everyone thinks you're mental, don't they?
2: So basically, it's saying you're stupid and you're mental.
0: You're stupid, you're mental, and you don't know what a mirror is. That's essentially...
2: Have you thought, Tom, I thought of just changing... Because your voice is very sophisticated and nice.
1: Oh, man.
2: Tom Elaine would be a good sign.
1: Oh, I might do that. How would I... Would I just put a thing over the E? Just is that like a?
2: I don't know what they do. The umlauts and the accents.
1: I think it'd be an accent going up from left to right.
0: Tom Allen.
2: What
0: Tom
2: Allen.
0: If you say it like fast, it's nice. Tom Allen.
2: No. No.
0: Tom Allen.
2: No. It's soft. It's Tom Elaine.
0: Tom Allen.
1: Tom Elaine. Tom Elaine. Oui.
0: Marek.
1: Yeah, I'll go with that.
0: La Woud.
2: You can make up Marek. Your own.
1: Marek.
2: You can make up your own symbol above the E and say that's what makes that sound.
1: That's yeah.
0: I think Marek. I don't know how you feel about this. I think you should just add in an extra O. Because lots of people have double O in their surnames or
1: that
0: names.
1: Is a really good
0: you know,
1: idea.
0: No one has three O's in
1: that
0: a row.
1: Really suit
0: no
1: you.
0: One has that.
2: Marek Larwood.
0: Marek Larwood.
1: Larwood.
2: Did you know, here's an interesting story, that my ancestor comes from Norfolk, is where my family's from. And he, from the 12th century, Geoffrey de la Woud, his name is.
0: Ah, what a name.
2: De la Woud is a much better surname.
0: What a name. Well, we've got, speaking of brilliant names, we've got Rob, my dad, on the line.
2: Rob Dommett.
0: Rob Dommett. It's actually Rob Brown. He's a half dad.
2: Okay. Oh. Is that a new thing?
0: No. The other half is Marek. So we're going to speak to Rob Brown. Hello, Dad. How's
3: it
0: going?
3: Joel.
0: How are you?
3: I'm fine. How are you today?
0: I'm all right. Is this your first time on a radio show?
3: First time live on air.
0: How do you feel about it?
3: Well, one half shaky, one half good.
0: Well, that's good. That's good.
2: Sounds like you should go to a hospital.
0: Are you driving currently?
3: Which half should I take to the hospital?
2: if it's right half of your body, that means you might have you're going to have a heart attack, isn't it?
0: Yeah.
2: But if it's just the bottom half, that means you just go to the toilet.
0: Just go dancing. If the bottom half is all shaky, exactly. That's the best way. Are you driving currently? Are you driving?
3: I've pulled over safely to the side of the road.
0: Well, good work. Whereabouts are you?
3: That's what I should do, because I'm on the phone.
0: If the listeners don't know, then my dad is a truck driver and has a trucking company. And basically, he's currently on the road, and we thought we'd get traffic news from where you are, Rob.
3: Well, I am in... Where am I? I'm by Exeter Racecourse.
0: Oh, lovely. Oh, that's lovely. Nice. And how is the traffic at Exeter Racecourse?
3: Well, it seems to be going fine.
0: There we go. That's the traffic report. That's the traffic report. That's all we need. That's all we need. We need to just know what the traffic report was like.
3: No problems. A38 is clear.
0: That's because most radio shows, what they do is they get gathered sort of information from different callers all over the UK. What I'd want to do is I just want to make sure that anyone who's going near Exeter Racecourse, they need to know it's absolutely fine to go there.
3: There's not very many horses today, but they can drive by it.
0: They can drive by it and they can see no horses. Even if you wanted to if you wanted to drive a horse past it, that's also fine.
2: Hang on, drive a horse.
0: Yeah,
2: I'm a bit a bit nervous about speaking to Mr. Brown after the incident with Joel's mum on.
3: Should be. I didn't want to bring it up live on air in case you were nervous.
2: I do feel now the bottom half of me is shaking.
3: Can I just say, Mark, the whole half of you should be shaking.
2: Is that a sort of not veiled threat?
3: Did I they threaten you live on radio then?
2: That sounded like a bit like, yes. I mean, this could be documented in court as a if something ever happened. I can go back to the archives and find this. It was definitely a threat.
3: Oh, okay. Well, I did. You did do a good job, though, I must say.
2: Can you, I don't want to be crude. Can you define what you mean by good job?
3: I'd rather not, because I know Penny's probably listening and she starts to get all emotional.
2: I just want to make it. It's awkward. It's good. It's awkward for us, but it's good radio, right?
4: It's my dad, Marek.
2: Okay, I'm sorry. I'm sorry. And I can assure you, it probably won't happen again.
3: Well, I'd better check with Penny, make sure.
1: sounds quite inviting now.
0: Yeah.
1: Come
0: on down for a barbecue, Marek.
2: Your family all so friendly, you all sound all happy the whole time.
0: Yeah, we're just lovely people. We're just lovely people.
3: We are such a happy family.
0: It's nice, isn't it? I went down at the weekend. We chopped some logs together, didn't we, Robert?
3: Yes, Joel. You are the gayest log chopper I've ever seen.
0: What? I thought I was doing a good job.
1: What did you wear?
0: I was wearing nothing.
3: Baggy trousers and an horrible T-shirt. Not even a check logging shirt.
1: Which is the correct attire, which I would have worn, Rob, if you'd asked me.
0: Absolutely. Yeah. Tom Allen's a good log chopper.
1: Does sound like a strange euphemism.
3: You better not come near me when I've got an axe.
0: Oh, yeah. See?
2: I don't want you chopping even more logs. By that I mean,
0: unbelievable. Have you got anything on your trailer today, Robert?
3: I've got a road planer on the back of my trailer today.
0: You got a road planer?
3: Oh. 100 tons, so going very slow.
0: Crikey, 100 ton road planer.
2: A road planer, I don't even know what that is. That's a smooth down the roads.
3: It is, it does, it smooths down the roads.
0: And this is the most amazing thing about my dad, is that he gets up so early. Like, what time did you get up this morning?
3: I worked most of the night this morning. I started at 1 o'clock.
0: See? It's unbelievable. I got up at 11, started thinking about talking. That's it.
3: Well, that's what you do.
2: And you're still working since 1 o'clock?
3: No, I stopped and I'm resting now. We're ready to start again early tomorrow morning.
2: Blimey. A road plane.
3: Starting again at about 12 o'clock tonight.
2: Wow. A road plane could be a really good thing to use if you were like burying bodies and stuff like that, right?
3: It just minches them up and throws them out the back of the conveyor.
2: So it does.
1: Yeah. Oh, wow.
0: Watch out, Marek.
2: No one's used a road plane in a horror film, have they yet? That's not...
1: Fargo.
2: Oh, yes. That's
1: a wood chopper, then.
2: Yeah. Mm. A road plane.
1: Maybe Rob's going to use that on you to punish
3: movie.
1: You.
3: Not thought of that one, Marek.
0: Exactly.
2: Well, this is what joy I bring to people.
0: Thanks so much
3: Penny
0: for calling in.
3: Penny said you brought her joy.
0: Good. Good. Unbelievable. I don't think I've ever... In my wildest dreams when I woke up this morning, I never thought I'd be doing a radio show where I'd talk to my mother, my dad, and be sat across the desk from someone who has also kissed my mother. Two people have kissed my mother and my mother, talking to in the same day. Unbelievable.
2: Have you never kissed your
3: mum? Happy families.
0: I'm not on the lips. We used to touch tongues when we were younger. Is that weird?
3: No way!
0: Thanks very much for speaking to us, Robert.
1: I wouldn't worry about Robert. Robert's not the problem here.
0: Is that weird? Some people do that with their mums.
3: That's very weird.
0: I did that when I was really young.
3: No way!
0: Yeah, I did that when I was really young.
3: No way!
0: Yeah!
3: That is not right!
2: Oh, wow.
0: It was like, you know, it's just a nice thing to do. Right, we've got to go, Robert. We've got to hand over to JLC. Thanks very much for speaking to us. Enjoy the rest of your journey with your road planer.
3: Speak to you soon.
0: Bye-bye. Bye. That was my dad, Rob Brown. It's absolutely lovely to speak to him. And we're going to hand over to JLC in a second. And it's almost the end of the show, guys. Thank you so much for joining us.
1: Oh, anytime.
0: It's been a bloody pleasure. I think we've solved some problems. We've spoken to my mum. We've got the traffic that next to Exeter Raceway. We've sorted
1: that. I'm
0: glad
1: we got that.
0: Marek really did a bad tweet. Marek, last of all, have you lost any followers?
2: So I think the main thing is your relationship with your stepdad has fundamentally changed with the bombshell of that last fact. I've gained. So I've got three more followers. 22,092 followers now.
0: This is bullshit. This is absolute bullshit.
2: I'm going to start doing this boring treat.
0: Yeah, exactly. Thanks very much for joining us, Tom Allen. Thank you very much for joining us, Marek Larwood. This has been the Agony Uncles on FUBAR Radio. Keep listening in. It's absolutely lovely. We've got the JLC coming up next for the Drive Time show. And just have a bloody lovely afternoon. Enjoy yourselves. And you know what? If you're not enjoying yourselves, just look at some pictures of some goat dicks.

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1: The triple lock in its current form is just no longer fair.
2: Not just this government, but governments over the last sort of 30 years differentiate between pensioners and young people in the way that the triple lock is spoken about and is like almost fetishized in the way that it won't be touched and you can't say anything about it and you can touch it. It's essentially political suicide.

0: Hi, Moira. So my boyfriend and I have been getting into a lot of fights recently about my ex. So my ex and I are friends, and I had told my boyfriend that when we first started going out, and he wasn't bothered, but lately he's been getting really jealous. And whenever my ex texts me, or if we've like been talking, then my boyfriend wants me to tell him every single thing that we've said in our conversation. And like, not that I've got anything to hide, but I just think that's sort of like excessive behavior. Like, it's just my friend. Do you know, I shouldn't have to update my boyfriend on every single thing that me and my friend are talking about. I don't know, like there's nothing going on. Honestly, there is nothing going on. We're just really close mates, and I don't want to lose that friendship, but I don't want to lose my boyfriend either. So, yeah, how can I get him to trust me, really, and believe that there's nothing going on?
1: Hiya, Moira. John here. I'm having to whisper because I've had to sneak out of the house. I've been desperate to message you all week, but finding a time away from my wife has been difficult. There have been some changes in her behavior, and I'm concerned that she might be seeking company elsewhere. She seems to be, indulging in expensive and new, sort of undergarments that I've never seen before, and I'm sort of a bit nervous that maybe it's not for me, and that it is for somebody else. Could this be that she is trying to tell me something? Am I missing something? I would love your insight. Thanks so much.
2: VAR, you serious? With Cecil G. Thomas. VAR, you serious? With Cecil G. Thomas.
3: What is the point of an umbrella?
4: That come out of nowhere.
3: Bro, they make me feel ill, bro.
4: No, you can't do
3: no,
4: that.
3: No, no, they make,
4: you can't
3: no,
4: do
3: they
4: that.
3: Make me feel absolutely ill. And it's been obviously ridiculous recently because there's been so much rain. Mm-hmm. I'll tell you why I hate umbrellas. They're too big for the pavement, and they're too big for one person, and they're way too small for two people. At least half of me, at least my left side or my right side, is getting drenched in rain.
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7: The issues that we have, or the thoughts and feelings that we have around our weight, a lot of them come from our mums. 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She compares my body type to her body type, to my cousins. 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
4: that is counted across the country sends a very clear message to Keir Starmer.
8: If you can't get those kind of votes across at a general election, how else will you influence?
4: 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Are we a party that's growing quickly? Are there going to be challenges about how quickly we're growing? 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And I think our new membership are too.
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9: Tax is something all of us deal with and encounter in our lives. That's why this week's guest is someone that you must all have a listen to. So a big welcome to Caitlin Boswell, who works at Tax Justice UK. Welcome to Broke and How to Fix It.
10: Thanks so much for having me.
9: No, real pleasure. So firstly, maybe just briefly tell us what your role is at Tax Justice and then how you ended up working in tax policy.
10: Yeah, sure. So my role, I'm the Interim Deputy Director of External Affairs, which is a bit of a mouthful, but essentially yeah. I oversee our campaigns and movements work mm-hmm. and also our political advocacy and policy work. So all of like a lot of our external facing yeah. work. I had a bit of an unusual pathway in that my background is actually in migrants' rights. So I worked for a decade campaigning and supporting migrants affected by the immigration system in the UK. Moved into tax justice when I fancied a change and saw the potential that our economic and tax system have for unlocking a lot of social justice issues. So a lot of the issues that those of us who care about social justice, yes. care about the most, progressive tax reform can offer a real solution there, whether it's tackling climate mm-hmm. change or fighting for migrants' rights or tackling wealth inequality. Progressive tax reform can really offer a solution to those problems.
9: Yeah, and it feels like it's more important than ever to have those sort yeah. of voices. So we're going to start with the basics. Where does the money that gets collected for tax actually end up? And why do sometimes people think, where's my tax going?
10: Yeah, I mean, it's a really important question. And I would say as well that like it's something that I think a lot of us actually don't understand, even though all of us or most of us pay mm-hmm. tax. And I have to admit that before I started working in this area, I think I had a lot of misconceptions and myths around it. Mm-hmm. Tax is something that we all pay, whether it's on our income mm-hmm. or from buying a takeaway to buying a house or plane tickets, tax is involved. And in really simple terms, tax is the money the government raises in order to be able to spend for our communities, yeah. whether that's public services like the NHS and state support to social housing. And things like making sure our roads work well, our transport systems. But you ask a really important question in terms of why does it feel like we don't see it? And it's interesting because in the UK, there is this understandable sense that often we pay a huge amount of tax and we don't see yeah. the benefits of it. Actually, if you look at a lot of countries comparably in the UK, in the EU, mm-hmm. we actually pay a lower rate of tax than yeah. a lot of them. But because we're off the back of over 14 years of conservative austerity, mm-hmm. which ripped our public services to shreds, we saw our NHS stripped back, waiting times. I mean, I'm sure we can all relate to having to wait months yeah, for a healthcare appointment, lack of free childcare, rent becoming unaffordable for so many young people who can only dream of getting on the property mm-hmm. ladder. These issues have been accumulating as our public services have been stripped back, meaning that ordinary people are having to pay for more and more out of their own pocket. So we're not seeing the benefit of those things. And that makes sense. And that's understandable because we're living in a country with huge inequality and broken public services.
9: Yeah. So you briefly touched on actually young people. So sometimes they might think, oh, tax is something for older people. This is my parents. But why is it important for them to really understand?
10: I mean, I think in many ways, well, we have a two-tier tax system in the UK. And what I mean by that is that we have the way our tax system works, it taxes income from wealth mm-hmm. at a much lower rate than income from work. Yeah. So those of us who work for a living, which is the majority yes. of people, and especially the majority of young people who maybe haven't accumulated wealth and assets over a lifetime yet, yes. we are taxed at a much higher rate than the super rich and people who earn they're living from renting out property, from stocks and shares, from investing. So the reality of the situation is that the people who already have money mm-hmm. are helped to get richer at a faster and faster, yeah. faster rate by our tax system because of higher rates of tax on income from work than wealth, and also lots of loopholes which make it easy for the super rich to avoid paying tax altogether. So I would say it's an issue for young people to care about, because it's something that we should really care about. We want to change the system, basically. We want to make it so it's a more equal system that benefits everyone equally and doesn't fuel inequality in this country as it currently does.
9: Yeah.
10: And I think something for especially for young people who, as whether you live in London or there's many like other cities in the UK, I mean, it could happen anywhere, but there's lots of places like London where rent, for example, is just completely unaffordable. Yeah, we were talking just earlier about it's like you could easily be spending half or even more of your monthly salary on rent and becoming increasingly difficult to get on the property ladder. And so if we had a fairer tax system, that could work towards funding our public services, putting money back in people's pockets, making it actually more achievable that people can save the money that would enable them to be able to secure themselves property and hope to get to the same position that their parents might have been, although it's getting harder and harder for that to happen.
9: Yeah, so you're painting a really tough economic picture for younger people, one in terms of comparing them to those who have a lot of wealth and also the older generations who own assets. Why is it the tax system favours these sort of property-owning older generations?
10: I mean, yeah, it's a good question of why. I think if we think first about how it does, I mean, I mentioned kind of lower rates of tax on income from wealth. So something like capital gains tax, for example, that you pay when you sell an asset, that is something that is taxed at a lower, significantly lower rate than the income we pay on work.
9: Yeah.
10: And the reason why, I mean, you could argue different things, but for a long time, we have had governments who are, even though the vast majority of us are ordinary people in this country who make our living from work, unfortunately, we're not the people who have the power and influence to shape government policy a lot of the time, as much as we would like to. So we know that you get lobbying groups that lobby the government really hard to make sure that the tax system works for their benefit at the expense of the rest of us. Yes. And this is the issue that we at Tax Justice are essentially trying to campaign against and to change, is to create a tax system that works for all of us. Because while tax might seem, as you mentioned, like it might seem like a kind of dry and abstract thing for a lot of people, the reality is that a functioning and progressive tax system would make life better for all of us. But at the moment, it's working to the benefit of the super rich, who are accumulating more and more and more wealth at a time. So billionaire wealth has grown by 1,000% since 1990. We're soon to see our first trillionaire. At the same time, record numbers of people in this country are reliant on food aid. Housing prices are spiraling. Like we were saying, most young people can't even dream of being able to get on the property ladder unless they have a significant amount of inherited wealth. So the tax system is fueling this inequality, and that is what we need to reform. It's not just good for raising money for public services, it's also about tackling inequality and making sure we have a society where everyone can thrive.
9: So we talked about people that earn their income through a job and then will pay taxes as part of their salary, as it were, but you've got people that are earning the same amount but through investments. How do the two compare?
10: So most of us who earn our money through work, we pay tax, we pay income tax, national insurance contributions, and that comes, well, it depends on what your salary is, but for most people it's around 20%, or that can go up to 40 or 45%, depending on your income band. However, if you're earning your salary, or not your salary, I should say, if you're earning your money and your wealth through renting out property, say as a landlord, or through selling assets or investing in stocks and shares, you're actually paying a comparatively much lower rate of tax. So as an example, there was some research that found that if you're one of the lowest earners, you pay an effective tax rate of around 44%, whereas those on the highest earners are paying more like 21%. So it's a huge difference. And there was a really shocking finding a few years back that Rishi Sunak paid the same rate of tax previous prime minister and one of the 250 richest families in the UK. But he was paying the same rate of tax as an average teacher, which we obviously isn't fair. And similarly, if you are a landlord making huge amounts of money every month, renting out loads of properties, you would be paying, potentially, if you were a landlord that had paid off your mortgage, you would be paying a lower rate of tax than your renters who earn their money through work. There were some changes made in the 2024 budget. Mm-hmm. The Chancellor did slightly increase capital gains tax rates, which we were happy to see.
9: Yeah.
10: But it's still not equal with income tax rates, for example. So what we're arguing for, and what I think a lot of people agree with, and it's quite hard to argue with, really, mm-hmm. is that we should have the same rate of tax mm-hmm. regardless of what the source of your income mm-hmm. and your wealth is, whether that's from assets and wealth, yeah. or whether that's from work, all income should be taxed.
9: You'd put all tax accountants out of work then, wouldn't it?
10: Yeah, well, that's part of the problem
9: yeah.
10: as well.
9: Yeah. So actually, a new type of income we've seen in the past few years is those who are influencers and people having side hustles. For that generation, how does tax work for them? Is it the same or is it different?
10: Well, I guess if you're self-employed or in precarious work, which a lot of young people are, it can work a bit differently in that it's a slightly different way than if you have an employer and you're paying PAYE tax. But you're still essentially the kind of the really fundamental point that we're concerned with is that regardless of whether you're earning your income through being self-employed mm-hmm. or an influencer, as you say, mm-hmm. or you work for a not-for-profit organisation like me, you are paying a much higher rate of tax than someone who maybe doesn't actually have to work very much mm-hmm. for a living. I'm not saying that is the case for everyone of the super rich, but you know, people talk about passive income and income that you can get from investing in property or in stocks and shares. People who could be overnight in their sleep mm-hmm. making more money than a lot of us could imagine making in months, you know. So this is what we're talking about. And a lot of the time, just to be really clear for your listeners, like a lot of the time people that don't agree with us might say, oh, you are anti-aspiration, you don't think mm-hmm. people should get rich. And we're not saying that. We believe that everyone should be able to live a comfortable life where they can expect good things for themselves, mm-hmm. for their family. We think it's completely, I think it's completely understandable why parents want to help their kids get on the property ladder if they can. That's got nothing to do with what we're talking about here. What we're talking about is people with a level of wealth that you and I probably can't even imagine what that looks or feels like, with so much money that you could never dream of spending it. Those are the people we're talking about, sort of extreme or obscene wealth and the type of wealth that erodes democracy, that is fueling climate breakdown, that is making inequality more and more extreme. It's extracting wealth while ordinary people everywhere are seeing they're feeling the pinch. We're feeling the effects of an ongoing cost of living crisis. But at the same time, some people are getting richer and richer. So these are the people that we're talking about should be paying more of their fair share. It's not sort of people that are entrepreneurial or want to sort of make a better life for themselves. Of course, everyone should be able to do that.
9: Yeah, thank you. It's something which is very much in people's minds. If you watch social media, read newspapers or read things online, there's a lot of question about the big picture. And as a country, there's this narrative that, oh, Britain is broke post-2010 austerity. Do you think we're broke beyond our control, or has this been a political choice?
10: I mean, it's to take your question in two parts, like, do I believe Britain is broken? I believe that, like, our economy is broken and the way our economic system and tax system works is for the benefit of the few, not the many. And yes, I think this is the result of political choice. Like, we know that 14 years of austerity measures, of cuts to our public services, of privatising and selling off parts of our NHS, this has got us to the situation we're in today. Mm-hmm. But I do think also that there's reason to be hopeful. Like, it's really interesting when you look at the figures around taxing wealth more, which is what we're calling for.
9: Yeah.
10: The vast majority of the public support this stuff. Like, it's common sense. Some people might brand it as sort of radical, or mm-hmm. but it's really common sense. If yeah. the vast majority of people, there was a massive public attitudes poll that found that 75% of the British public are supportive of a wealth tax, a 2% tax a year on people with wealth over 10 million, on that, just that chunk of wealth yeah. over 10 million. The vast majority of people support this, and that's across the political spectrum, from Green voters to Labour mm-hmm. to Reform voters, if that money was used to fund our public services yeah. and raise living standards. So there is real strong public appetite mm-hmm. for this change. What is needed is yeah. the political will mm. to make that change.
9: Why do you think the political will isn't there, when it seems like if three quarters of the country want it, surely democracy should reflect the will of the people?
10: Well, you would hope so.
9: Yeah.
10: But I think that it all comes back to the same issue, actually, because mm-hmm. if we look at, like I was mentioning, the harms of extreme wealth,
9: yeah.
10: one of the biggest harms of extreme wealth and billionaire wealth, say, or that level of wealth, is that you see people accumulating political capture, or another mm-hmm. way of saying influence over yeah. politics and policies that are made. So, like, we know that lobbyist groups get, I think, over 20 times more meetings mm. with the Treasury or with government than campaigning organisations like ourselves do. We still get those meetings. We get to meet ministers and MPs, and that's brilliant. But yeah. but policy, unfortunately, is too often shaped by the small minority at the top, who might not make up many voters, but they have a great deal of power and influence over the media. We see, for example, one really kind of strong example of this that we often talk about is we're seeing more and more. So obviously, going back to your first question mm-hmm. around what's the purpose of tax, like yeah. the purpose of tax is to benefit all of our communities, mm-hmm. to fund our public services.

0: this accommodation, but it's unsanitary, it's unsafe, and some of the most kind of marginalized communities being housed there, and this guy's become a billionaire. Like, clearly that's not right when people are able to get that kind of influence over taxpayers' money.
1: So, like, obviously that sounds really grim, but what can young people do about this? Is they're listening to our conversation and they're feeling this is not right, what would you suggest that they do?
0: Get involved in this stuff. Like, join Tax Justice UK's People's Lobby. We have a network of over 60,000 people who support us, who we work with, to organise locally in their communities. I think the great thing about, I mean, I know I've just painted quite a bleak picture, but I think there is a lot of that genuine hope here. I feel a lot of hope. Like, that number I was saying, 75% of the public are supportive of this. Like, we might have some parts of the political and media class that would like us to believe that our communities are divided, that would like us to point the finger at migrants, for example. But I think more and more of us and more people are waking up and realizing, hold on a minute, these aren't the people to blame. It's the billionaires and the politicians who are enabling them. And I would say the great thing about tax justice as an issue, as a kind of goal, is that regardless of what you care about, whether it's climate breakdown or pushing for migrants' rights or racial justice or like workers' rights in your workplace, tax justice can really offer a solution to those issues and a way to fight for them. So I think it's got a real kind of beautiful potential to bring bring people together. And for example, on Saturday, I was at the Together Alliance march against, which was the biggest march in UK history against the far right. And a lot of that was on this narrative of we need to tax wealth more to sort of provide the resources to make this country somewhere that can be built on hope instead of hate. And there were people from all walks of life, all different issues that they cared about, coming together against the rise of the far right. So I think there is massive appetite for change. And it's just about us showing the people in charge of this country that this is an issue that really matters to us.
1: Yeah, again, clearly, thank you. In this conversation today, I've got a real sense of why everyone, whether you're a young person that's starting out, you need to take an understanding in tax, because it impacts all of us and all issues.
0: Yeah, exactly.
1: Yeah. So if people wanted to follow the work of Tax Justice, where's the best place for them to keep up with this?
0: So we're on Instagram, on X, on Blue Sky, and we've very recently launched on TikTok as well. And if you want to check out our website, taxjustice.uk, we also have a weekly newsletter that people can subscribe to, and we send often actions that people can take, whether it's writing to their local MP or signing a petition for change. But yeah, get involved. We'd love to work with you.
1: Yeah, there you go, listeners. You've got an action to do. Well, thank you. That was it's an eye-opening, sometimes grim, but hopefully helpful conversation as well.
0: Yeah, thank you for having me. Yeah,
1: thanks for being on Broke and How to Fix It.
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6: 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From this fella, the Coast Guard.

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3: VAR. You serious? 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
4: 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All their opinions are different and they all think their opinion matters and they don't mind voicing it. Yeah. So we're trying to create somebody for that. You know, you have to be robust, you have to be mentally strong.
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7: I just remember that first year, I really could not get out and I was really stuck in the sofa. I remember my back was ruined from just sitting down for most of the day. I was just stuck on the sofa then for another few days and I was thinking about this and going over this in my head and I realised that, like, my life was never going to change until I really started to find a way to make it work.
3: Broke and How to Fix It with Bobby Seagull.
8: So we had such an eye-opening conversation with Caitlin Boswell from Tax Justice UK. And we got a real sense of, yes, tax is there, everyone has to pay it, but it feels like it can be a bit of an unfair system. You know, there'll be people out there working, crafting day in, day out, paying their taxes on their salaries. And then there's a perception that there are some people that are extraordinarily wealthy who perhaps don't seem to be paying their, not necessarily their fair share, because they're paying larger amounts potentially, but they're not paying the same, let's say, percentage amount. And I get the sense that, yeah, there is growing frustration among people in the UK. What's that say about 3/4 of people wanting reform about the way taxation is done? But because we live in an era where there's technology, where there's social media, where there are campaigning organisations like Tax Justice UK, you don't just have to accept it. If you're not happy with the way things are, you can get involved, you can campaign, you can make your voice heard. So that's probably one of the lessons for me. If you are upset, do something about it. And now it's time for the Money Myth Hot Take, where each week we challenge a common belief or vile advice and tell you why actually the reality is quite different from the myth. So the money myth this week is getting a pay rise can leave you worse off if it pushes you into a higher tax bracket. And let's be honest, we've all heard this before, conversations, maybe around the pub. Oh, don't get a pay rise, you're going to lose money in tax. And do you know what? It does sound logical, but it's completely wrong. Because the reality is, you ultimately only pay the higher rate on earnings above a threshold, which means that a pay rise ultimately means more money in your pocket. Because there is a fear when people hear that, oh, don't go into a high tax bracket. It's partly hearsay, misunderstanding the system. Maybe perhaps tax can be confusing. But with the UK, our taxation system is one that's known as a progressive taxation system. So, for example, let's say you're earning 55 grand a year. And the way it works is, again, you'll get a personal allowance for the first 12,570 where you're taxed at 0%. And then, again, you've got that basic rate of tax paying, which is at 20% for everything between 12,571 all the way up to just over 50,000, 50,279. And then we come into our higher rate payer. So above 50,000, 279, you are being paying a rate of 40%. So anything above that amount, you're paying at the higher rate. So the way to think about it is a pay rise ultimately does mean that there is more money in your pocket. It always does. But of course, your marginal rate, yes, the additional amount you're paying at a higher rate. And if you're someone out there that you're turning down opportunities because you think of tax like this, you're actually playing the system, this game of money, in a blind manner. So do not turn down growth in your income, growth in your opportunities because of a misunderstanding, because a myth that getting a pay rise leaves you worse off because you jump into the higher tax bracket, that is, I think, just actually a misunderstanding about the tax system. So now we share with you our one move this week that we want all of you to take. And in fact, we are not many days away from the tax year reset in April. And I'm going to tell you why this really matters. Because if you don't, you must open a stocks and shares ISA really quickly, because it takes like 10, 15 minutes online. And you don't need loads and loads of cash to start. Because first of all, if you've already got a stocks and shares ISA, and again, an ISA is an individual savings account, and the way to think about it is a tax wrapper. So any growth you have in your stocks and shares, it could be dividends or it could be capital growth, that is protected from the tax man or tax woman. They can't bite a chunk of your growth as long as it's within this wrapper. And at the moment, the allowance is £20,000 per year for a stocks and shares ISA. And if you don't use it, you lose it. So if you miss out on the deadline, it's gone forever. And I'll tell you why this is really important, because ultimately, we want you on Broke to build up your long-term wealth. And that's all about being tax efficient, because we know the system can sometimes feel stacked against you. But ISAs, especially the stocks and shares ISAs, they're one of the few free wins in the system for you, because the tax year always starts on 6th of April, but by the time it comes to the 5th of April, the tax year ends. So go on, check whether you've got a stocks and shares ISA for this year. If not, 10, 15 minutes, open it, because if you don't use it, you do lose it, because this is one of the few completely legal ways to grow your money and you're not paying tax. And ultimately, it's a small move this week that your future you will genuinely thank you for. We have had an amazing 6 weeks so far on Broke, on How to Fix It on FUBAR Radio. And the guests have offered such, I think, really an incredible range of insights on such a breadth of personal finance topics. You know, thinking about the gender pay gap, you're thinking about invisible subscriptions, you're thinking about budgeting and housing and debt. And we wanted to reflect on some of the more powerful moments and share them with you, just in case you missed it. And if you missed it, where have you been? So on episode one, it was all about housing and renting and the big issue of, like, can you afford a home? We had Shaz Ahmed from Elan Property Finance, and he made us really think about, you know, if you're applying for a house or a mortgage, you know, parking fines, they're not really that important, are they?
1: Avoid, obviously, CCJs. Now,
9: that's county court
1: judgment. County court judgments. I see this a lot, right? And people are either oblivious or they just don't want to admit what's happened. But again, give you an example, parking tickets, parking fines.
9: Yeah.
1: Because you see, you get a parking ticket and then your friends will say, ignore that, they can't enforce it, it's yeah, illegal. To a degree, yes. However, there's a process to follow. So if the parking operator follows that process, they can give you a CCJ.
9: And that can impact your ability to borrow.
1: For 6 years. Right.
9: Wow. That.
1: So for the sake of a £60 fine, pay it and deal with it afterwards.
9: Yeah.
1: Also with CCJs, if you do happen to get one, if you pay it within 30 days of actually receiving the notice and the letter, mm-hmm, it doesn't come on your credit file. So when people come to me saying, I've got a CCJ, it wasn't my fault, I'm not that sympathetic, because you've had all this time, all these letters, and there's a process where you could have avoided it.
8: We had Nye Jones from Generation Rent, and he talked about something the next month that's coming out, the Renters' Right Act, and why this is going to be a game changer for all of us.
10: Yeah, so the Renters' Rights Act will be implemented on the 1st of May this year. It's a result of kind of over a decade of campaigning from groups like ours, Generation mm-hmm. Rent, Renters Union, housing charities like Shelter, etc. And there are a number of key changes that will be happening, and which we see as a kind of a vital step forward in addressing the power imbalance between tenants and landlords. The headline change, there'll be an end to Section 21 evictions. So Section 21 evictions allow a landlord to evict a tenant with 2 months' notice for no reason. And this has been one of the major causes of homelessness in mm-hmm. recent years, and has kind of led to a deep insecurity for tenants. And meant tenants are kind of reticent to hold their landlord to account for fear of a retaliatory eviction. From the 1st of May, landlords will only be able to evict outside of like issues like antisocial behaviour and rent arrears if they want to sell or move in or move a family member into the home. And in instances where they do that, they'll be banned from reletting the home for 12 months. So we're hopeful that will be a major change and really reduce the number of kind of sudden evictions we see for renters. Outside of that, fixed-term tenancies will end. So for example, no longer will renters sign a 12-month contract. All tenancies will be what we call periodic or rolling tenancies. And this is good because it allows a renter to leave with 2 months' notice from day one.
8: In episode two, we took a big look at, as part of International Women's Week, women's wealth. We are really lucky to have the star of The Apprentice and entrepreneur, Carrington Saunders. And she gave a really interesting perspective on how you might want to set up a business and actually the value of yourself as a brand.
11: I post every single day on TikTok, YouTube Shorts, Instagram, Snapchat, LinkedIn. And I use my personality to drive my business.
8: Yeah.
11: And I garner my sales from being myself. People kind of buy into me. You buy into my brand. And so I would say that being founder-facing can have its benefits because people, if they like you, they like your product. The only issue is if something goes left, they're not coming for your business, they're coming for you personally. So it is a bit of a double-edged sword. But it can be super helpful just because you are your biggest promoter and you know your product the best. So it's a great tool, essentially.
8: We heard from quite new TikTok star and personal finance educator, Kira Ann McMahon, about actually why the gender pay gap exists in terms of women and their pensions and the possible roles they take on in the workplace.
12: Firstly, I think women relate to money differently to men. I think women's experience of money is quite different, and that can be positive and negative. I think for men, sometimes they feel that they have this provider mentality that can put a lot of pressure on them. But for women, sometimes they don't feel part of the conversation to do with money, and nor do I think they feel empowered to ask. The one thing you mentioned that really stuck with me is about pensions, and it's something that I really wasn't aware of until recently. I don't have kids yet, but I would love to have kids one day. And one thing I don't think couples talk about is how are we going to split our pensions when one of us is taking a significant amount of time off to have and raise a baby? I don't know how most people do it, but I don't think many people are having the conversation to say, hey, let's split my pension while you are off work so we can have equal amounts. Because say, for example, you and your partner earn the exact same amount of money, you've put the exact same amount into your pension. One of you goes off to have a baby, late 20s, early 30s, maybe even late 30s. You don't put money into that pension during that time. And then the compound growth happens because you don't actually go see it at the other end until you're 60, 70. Yes. And so you might have always been the same, but suddenly you've taken a big chunk out of your investing pensions journey in your 30s. Now, all of a sudden in your 60s, you guys are on really different trajectories, even though you've been the same.
8: In episode three, we took a look at the invisible subscriptions that hit your back pocket. And we were lucky to have Malvi Vaja, a financial planner from Rathbones, who came up with a intriguing way of keeping on top of your finances.
13: So one of the things actually that's quite, that's, you know, again, on social media a lot is admin nights. So having admin nights with your friends, sitting down, having a night in with friends, order a pizza, and all of you sit down and look at those direct debits, you know, together. And it forces you, because you're all doing it at the same time. You can also chat and learn about what other people are doing. You might learn something new, you might teach something new. So I think that's a really, really good way of doing it.
8: We had Aliette Buttleman, founder of Phase It Beauty, who talked about how being persistent with getting your product, Glitter Freckles, into a certain Taylor Swift may have changed the course and trajectory of your business and your life.
14: So we had a whole strategy to get it on her, sent to her makeup artist, sent to Sabrina Carpenter, who was touring with her, sent to the wives and girlfriends of the NFL Chiefs. And then 6 months later, October of 2024, Taylor walks into Arrowhead Stadium where the Chiefs play, doing her like tunnel catwalk. And I get so many messages from content creators in our community saying, I think Taylor is wearing your gold glitter freckles.
8: Did you believe them at first? Do you like this comment?
14: No, I like blacked out. I was like, there's no way this is happening. And we had Monday Night Football on the TV. Yeah. And then I look on my Instagram Explore page and every media outlet has a zoomed in photo of her, of Taylor's wearing glitter freckles. And really, like, the community coined this term. It's not what we called the product initially. And from there, you know, my co-founder and I, our lives changed overnight.
8: Episode 4 was about budgeting, and budgeting can sound a bit boring, but it's something that's so important to our daily lives. We had Ola Matkademe from All Things Finance, who tried to break down some of the most popular budgeting techniques for us.
15: Once you deduct your expenses from your income, I personally recommend having a weekly budget. So this is something I do myself. So I, on a monthly basis, work out my expenses that leave my account, break my disposable income down into weekly chunks. So it just allows me to kind of manage my money on a weekly basis, so I don't end up getting to the end of the month and realizing I spent all of my income within the first week of the month. So I think having that weekly budget can be really handy. Or on the other end, you could have something called the 50-30-20 budgeting method, where 50% of your income goes towards your needs, you got 30% goes to the fun stuff, and then 20% is future use that can be saving or investing. I know a lot of young people like that.
8: We had Vex Layton, a comedian, consumer finance expert and host of the Spendology podcast, who tackled that sort of myth of the emergency rainy day budget, and does it have to be something like 12 months, or could there be an alternative?
16: See, I did some research with Think Money recently about how much people actually need in the event of a financial crisis. Because like I said, I have been hearing people quote, you need 12 months of wages. Yeah. You know, you should put 12 months of wages aside so you can feel completely safe from financial disaster. I can't put 12 months of wages aside. I can't imagine a point in the near future I'll be able to. So I wanted to look at, okay, what is the average financial catastrophe? And it's around £700. And it's like, do you know what? That immediately feels
8: like
16: better.
8: It's like a boiler.
16: You don't have to have 20 grand in the account. But if you can get somewhere towards 700, you are going to be covered for the average crisis, whether that's your boiler breaking down, whether that's your pet needing surgery, or a tooth falling out. And I think it's reassuring. And I think it's important to make people believe that whatever small thing they do.
8: Yes.
16: Is still worth doing.
8: In episode 5, we looked into the hard-hitting topic of debt and what it can mean for you as an individual. We had sports broadcaster, podcaster, entrepreneur Jake Humphries. And sometimes you might think someone as wealthy as him doesn't worry about their finances, but actually, it might impact him too.
17: Well, look, Bobby, I'll be really honest. I think people sometimes look from the outside and think, wow, you've ended up on kids TV, you must be financially stable, or, you know, the world of Formula One must have been good for you financially, or even BT Sport. And I, like, there's no doubt about it. Like, I come from a small family in Norfolk. My dad was a charity worker, my mom was a teacher. And as a kid, you know, clothes came from jumble sales. There were very few foreign holidays. When we finally managed to go on a foreign holiday, we would drive on a ferry to a campsite in France. You know, we were not an affluent family. And I think that's probably left me in a position where I'm always careful with money. Like, there are two things that stress me out, right? Health and finances. Yeah. And I lie awake at night worrying about my health and the health of my family. And when my finances aren't in good shape, I also, like, I am a catastrophizer. I do lie awake at night, you know, thinking, are things going to be okay? And I hate the uncertainty. I'm not good with uncertainty.
8: From across the pond in America, we were lucky to get the experiences of Kylie Scarlatta, who built up a $27,000 debt. But actually, it doesn't mean it's the end. She talked about how you can use this as a way to start again.
18: I heard of bankruptcy a little before I filed, but obviously nobody talks about it. It's kind of like a taboo type of like subject, because obviously when you hear bankruptcy, it's like you're giving up everything, you're losing everything. Yeah. But there's so many different chapters in between where you keep things, lose things, give up things to cover the debts. So I definitely didn't have any shame going into it too. I think especially since I posted that video before I filed for bankruptcy, I kind of am like, an open book, so I didn't have any shame to it, and I definitely felt very much relieved after I had done it. With bankruptcy, I feel like a lot of people, you know, basically say, like, you know, you have to give up, you have to sell some assets, mm-hmm. you have to give up a car, you have to give up a house, but there are so many different chapters, mm-hmm. and the one that I chose, I don't know if it's different over there, but over here it's called a chapter 7, mm-hmm. and it's basically... Any credit card debts, mm-hmm. medical debts, school debts that you have, you can pay off while keeping, you know, a car note, your house, okay. and things like that. I have a car note myself, so mm-hmm. I was able to keep that with the Chapter 7.
8: With chartered accountant and owner of Coco Financial, Fee Titus, she talked about how actually debt isn't all the same, and you can look at debt in terms of one perspective or another.
6: Growing up, you just assume that debt equals bad.
8: Everyone hears the word like, oh my God, someone's in debt.
6: Exactly. You think of it as such a negative thing. And actually, sort of seeing behind the scenes in finance and accounting, mm-hmm. you realize that the world's biggest businesses, you know, they use debt for leverage to grow and to further themselves.
8: And countries as well.
6: Entire countries as well. Now, obviously... debt can be bad, mm-hmm. but it's not inherently bad. Mm. Debt is technically neutral.
8: Yes.
6: The application and how you use it can either be positive or negative. So I think understanding almost our cultural understanding of debt,
8: yes.
6: The way we think about it is not as black and white as we think it is.
8: So those have been some of my favourite gems and nuggets over the past 6 weeks. And you can go back and listen to them at any stage on our website, on iTunes or Spotify, or even just scroll through our Instagram or TikTok account. Because again, I think with finance, the more you go back and revisit these issues, the more likely it will embed into your mind and be part of your daily lives. And that has come to the end of this episode on tax. We hope it's not been too taxing. Thank you so much to Caitlin Boswell from Tax Justice UK for showing us a high-level perspective on the taxation system. Throughout this episode, we've got a real sense of why tax matters to you as an individual. And again, it can feel like you're just a little cog in the system, but you need to make sure that you arm yourself with this knowledge so that, one, you can look after yourself, but also try and more positively impact wider society. And on Broke and How to Fix It on FUBAR Radio, we're so grateful that you join us each week, because personal finance is one of the most important things out there to making sure that you as individuals have happier and more fulfilling lives. 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
5: Detectives are not linking a house fire which killed two people to a crash on the A66 last weekend, which left seven people dead, including two police officers. Cleveland Police's ACC Dave Sutherland made a statement.
24: Brave officers face significant challenges day in and day out, but I want to reassure the public that we will remain unwavering in our efforts to tackle criminals and protect our communities.
5: The Prime Minister will not be voting on a bill to legalise assisted dying in England and Wales. The terminally ill adults bill is due back in the Commons on the 11th of September. Four men have pleaded guilty to destroying four Jewish community ambulances in an arson attack which caused £1 million of damage. The charge relates to the attack on ambulances in Golders Green, North London, in the early hours of March the 23rd. Three of the defendants were said to have set fire to the fully stocked vehicles, while a fourth waited in the car. Hundreds of people who were affected by suppliers cancelling heating oil orders when prices surged following the Iran war have been told they'll receive compensation. Around 800 people have been notified and hundreds more are set to be contacted. The Competition and Markets Authority says suppliers had joined its compensation scheme after it raised concerns about possible breaches of customer contracts. There are calls to make drink drive repeat offenders have fixed breathalysers in their vehicles. The government's being urged to bring in a gadget called an alcolock, which would disable the engine or motor if the driver's over the limit. James Gibson's from Road Safety GB, a national road safety organisation.
25: So it isn't a device that would be in every car. We're not asking for that. But to retrofit in cars, the technology exists. And we know that it's proven to work through the research that's happened in other countries.
5: And there might be a treat in store if you're off to Chester Zoo over the next few weeks. Five bush dog puppies have emerged from their den and started to explore their enclosure. That's the latest from Radio News Hub. I'm Holly Hughes.
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2: Hello and welcome to Pulse of the Nation. We have got our finger on the pulse of 3 weeks ago. Yes, this is a weirdly pre-recorded episode today. We've had some absolute nightmares of travel. I got stuck on a southern service to Victoria. I got stuck at fucking Wandsworth Common for 30 minutes. Finally made it onto the Underground. And then I got stuck at King's Cross St Pancras on the Piccadilly line for another 30 minutes. So we had to abandon the episode that was meant to go out today. And we were pre-recording this for the 11th of November. So we're going to do a sightseeing future... Sightseeing? That's not the word I'm looking for. Foresight... future see we're gonna guess what the news will be in about 3 weeks time. So you're listening to this on the 11th of November. I'll tell you what's happening at the moment in the news. Well, heartbreak for me. I got three separate messages, including from my friend Max, who said my condolences, my friend Joe, who said I'm so sorry, flags are half mast tonight. And that is of course the news that Pizza Hut has gone into administration. Hundreds of Pizza Hut physical high street locations are shutting down, especially around Hampshire where I live. And you know, you have these moments and you just think, did I buff enough? You know, did I go to enough pizza buffets? Is this my fault? Am I responsible for the decline of the high street pizza hut? Maybe we all are. As collectively, as a society, we didn't go to enough pizza buffets, and this is what happens. You know, if you don't support your local buff, it goes. You know, enjoy it where you can. There's a lesson about life in general there. I love the pizza buffet. My tips, while you still have time to enjoy it, is you want a busy but not too busy inner city buff, right? If you go to a rural buff, because a lot of, you know, pizza sort of locations, they're like in you know, sort of industrial estates, just like slightly out of town. They're normally next to like a cinema or something. The problem is those ones, especially midweek when you get the best value of buff, I believe it's $14.99 for unlimited pizza, unlimited ice cream and unlimited drinks. This isn't sponsored by pizza, by the way. This is just one of my personal passions. I've got no guests today, so I've got a lot of time to fill. And one of the things I can talk endlessly about is pizza buffets. So here you are, strap in. And it is relevant. It is relevant. It's topical to the news. The pizzas are shutting down. Anyway, okay. I don't need to justify myself to you, dear listener. I'll do what I want. This is my show, Pulse of the Nation. You're listening to Andrew White. Thank you for tuning in. Anyway, point is, you go to an inner city buff because there's a good rotation of pizza. If you go to one of those rural buffs on the sort of outskirts of town and it's a little bit quiet, I went to one the other day with my friend Danica. I go to a lot of pizza buffets in my life. There was only five of us in the entire restaurant. Five, and that's five total, not five tables. Three tables, five people. Two, and a solo buffet traveller. God bless him. God bless the solo buffet man. I've done it myself. I've been in between gigs, you know, go down on my own, just lock in for a buffet as much as you can. It's better, you know, when you're on your own, you can sort of live by your own standards. You know, you're not trying to pick up stragglers as you go along, trying to get the best value out of the buffet. Maybe I'm responsible for the death of the pizza buffet because I absolutely ate and drank it dry. The point is, you want an inner city buff because it's busy, but it's not too busy in the terms of, you know, there's competition for the slices. It keeps you, you know, it keeps you on your toes. But also there's good turnover. The kitchen knows they've got to get the pizzas coming. In those sort of rural buffs, they slack a little bit, you know? They get out what they can and they just sort of wait for it to go. And the problem is, there's only five of us. We can't get through the level of pizza required. And also, if there's an unpopular pizza, that's going to stay on rotation until we all get through it. So collectively, you have to chip in to eat an undesirable sort of, you know, mushroom pizza just to get it replaced on the roster. So the point is, I'm just saying, we've got a few weeks left to buff before the many, many pizza huts go into administration. Head to an inner city buff. That is your best bet for a good rotation of pizza, a good quality of service. And yeah, it really is a shame, you know, to see this sort of happen. I blame the ex Tory government. I know this happened under Keir Starmer, but I do think this is unfortunately a symptom of the previous rule of Liz Truss, of Rishi Sunak, people like that. You know, we blame Margaret Thatcher for closing the steel factories. Personally, I blame Liz Truss for closing the ice cream factories. That's what she's done. So yes, very, very sad to see Pizza Huts disappearing from our high street. And that tells you how much I talk about it, that three separate friends not just messaged me to let me know what was happening, but messaged me condolences. They got ahead of the curve. They knew I was going to be distraught. I am. And that's some very sad news that's happening here today. Or what else has been happening? There's all sorts of, the high street sort of just fucking disappearing. This is going to be, I think, a very complainy episode. As I say, I've had lots of travel in today. I've got this here on the I shouldn't really be putting this on the FUBAR search history, but I've got some Etsy witches. I don't know if you remember, that was quite big during the Charlie Kirk thing, that you could hire Etsy witches to curse people. Arguably, depending on your point of view, very effectively in terms of Charlie Kirk. But yeah, there's some very good, highly rated witches here. This one's got 3,500 five-star reviews. £2.80. That's a psychic reading. I don't necessarily need that. I want a spell. This is what I want. A custom spell dispatched from the UK. £7.99. Same day. That's pretty good. Let's have a look at this. £7.99. I will spend all of today's profits, whatever I get paid for today's show, on Etsy curses to sort of curse some of the people that have wronged me today, including but not limited to Southern Rail, TfL, and particularly the Piccadilly line and the signalling fault at Cockfosters. So yeah, this is pretty good. 4.7. I want to find if there's a bad review. This is what, you know, I do enjoy reading a good bad review, and I wonder if there's a sort of one star review of an Etsy. They're all very five stars. A very nice, helpful, and positive person. I don't necessarily want positive. I want to curse. I'm going to offer a pox on these people that have wronged me. The pizza administrators that, of course, have robbed me from my buffet. As I say, the TfL, Southern Rail, Margaret Thatcher as well. Put Margaret Thatcher in there. She turned 100 recently. Well, obviously, you know, she's dead, thankfully. But if she was alive, God help us, she would have been 100. But, you know, I do think a lot of the decline of our society is down to Margaret Thatcher. My late granddad would always blame things on Margaret Thatcher. And I always thought he was silly at the time. But actually, if you look at it, the sort of the destruction of society, the selling banning off of council houses, the privatisation of all of our crucial services. It does really fall down to Thatcher. She did sort of, that's her legacy. That's what we'll hopefully remember her for being the horrible, absolutely rancid woman that that ruined this country. But yes, it was her 100th birthday last week, so happy birthday, Margaret Thatcher. Who else would I like to curse? Let's have a look. Charles, King Charles, going over to the Vatican. He's going to pray with the Pope. Obviously, that makes sense. You know, the royal family and the Pope, sort of both famous paedophile protectors. That's a good sort of alliance, you know, good sort of a partnership. God bless them, I guess. Actually, you know what? I put Zach Polanski on my list, but this isn't for cursing. This is, you know, this is a spot of... This isn't all going to be negative. I'm not going to use all of my money on Etsy witch cursing. I also... I'd love to offer some protection to Zach Polanski, who is offering a genuine breath of fresh air in the British political landscape and top-quality memes, may I say, actually. Go check out the Green Party Instagram. They're absolutely nailing that sort of youth vote. I know we're sort of told this lie that the reform are reaching these young boys. And yes, of course, they're reaching the sort of corners of the incel network, but actually if you look at the genuine true youth voting intentions, it is largely spread across Labour, Lib Dem and Green. So yeah, don't believe all the doom and gloom. Zach Plansky is doing a very, very good job for the Greens. Meanwhile, Reform just continue to be their hideous selves. The bullshit that we get told that's constantly, because Zach Plansky is genuinely a breath of fresh air. He's very, very honest. He's got policies that are genuinely like radical and new and like make sense, you know. I mean, there was a Labour politician that made a meme of the, it was like a sort of cartoon of the three Green Party leaders going, oh, abolish bad things. And the Green Party reposted it like, yes, this is what we want to do, abolish bad things, obviously. What are you doing in Labour? We're fans of bad things? I don't know, it's pathetic, isn't it? But Reform, I cannot buy this narrative that they're a breath of fresh air. Nigel Farage has been in British politics for 30 plus years. Every single significant member of the Reform sort of political class are just ex-Tories, ex-UKIP. They've been around for 20, 30 years. They're not offering anything new. They're just offering more of the same and more of worse. The only sort of new Reform councillors, if you look at the actual Reform councillors, that this isn't the Politics Show, by the way, this is Pulse of the Nation. I'm just on my high horse. I've got no guests today. I've spoke 7 minutes about a pizza buffet, so, and I'm on to Reform now. We do have people we are talking later in the show. We'll be talking to a genuine internet legend who has absolutely blazed a trail in terms of virality. We'll be speaking to him later, so it's not all doom and gloom today, I do promise. And we'll also have an interview with cabaret star Salty Brine. So there's lots of positive things to look forward to, but I'll just finish my thoughts about Reform, because I hate Nigel Farage and Zia Yusuf and Richard Tice. They're all horrible, rancid people. But yeah, if you look at the Reform councillors, first of all, many, many, many have quit. Many, many, many have been, you know, disqualified, discharged, had the whip removed, criminal investigations, proven wife beaters. And then what's left is just ex-Tories. This is it's nothing new at all. It's just fucking pathetic, isn't it? Anyway, what else has been happening? What have I stuck the boot into so far? Southern Rail, TfL, the Royal Family, Reform. Oh, actually, yes. While we're at this, I've got my little list of things to pox here. I will spend another, what is that, $7.99? What are we on now? That's $14.98. So that's one for TfL, that's $7.99. One for Southern Rail, that's $14.98. One for Reform, that takes us up to $21.97, and then we'll also we'll do one for the Royal Family. Why not? That takes us up to $28.96. So I'm working through my weekly radio fee here. Obviously, I've got expenses to take away from that, but I think I've got enough for two or three more curses, and I will use my next curse on AI. I fucking despise and bored of, cannot live with AI anymore. It does not improve our life. It's made everything immeasurably worse. It's causing mass scale redundancies and left us beholden to fucking technology. I'm sat there talking to people in person in an actual physical realm. This is how mad I sound. This is how mental it's made me. In a physical realm, yes, not some sort of fancy realm. In a physical realm, going, oh, hello, can we do this logically obvious thing that should be clear and quite, you know, easy to do? And they're going, oh, no, well, the AI system says we can't do it. It's like, yes, but you're a fucking human and I'm a fucking human and we're stood here in person. Let's just do it. Bollocks to what? Why are we beholden to the internet? I can't even use the internet anymore. You scroll on TikTok, it's this AI-generated crap, and it's ads, ads, ads, and then the ads are AI-generated. I got an ad for an Amazon like shoe thing that it was like a rhinestone shoe, exactly the sort of thing I would like. And it was said, you know, what I bought versus reality. So it had a picture of the listing of the rhinestone shoes, and then it cut to the reality, which was an AI generated woman walking in the shoes. It wasn't reality at all. It was it's absolutely infuriated me so much. And you know, the people that like AI, they're cunts. So okay, I'll say it, they're cunts. They're boring, unintelligent, unimaginative, uncreative cunts. That's what it is. That's all it is. And I can prove that with this.
1: I love AI. Do you use AI?
7: Absolutely.
1: Do you use ChatGPT? Do you love ChatGPT? I love ChatGPT. I love it. ChatGPT is
7: fantastic. ChatGPT.
1: What do you use it for?
7: What do you use it for?
1: I'm writing various books, and but I just use it. I just ask questions. You know that the answer, but ChatGPT always says, "Oh, your questions are clever. You're brilliant. You're excellent. You have such insight." And I love it.
2: There we go. Proof, if needs be, from one of the UK's prime cunts, Boris Johnson. He loves AI. I mean, it's just absolute madness. He's saying, I'm writing a book. I'm using AI. We're not writing a book then, are you? You're not. Oh, you're asking it questions and it says that I'm brilliant. Oh, just bore off, will you? I'm so tired of it. You cannot claim to have any sort of creativity if you're using AI in that process. Now, I appreciate there are AI tools that are sort of inherent in our life. You know, the editing software uses AI, things like that, or you know, there's systems like medical systems that where AI is beneficial, fine, but that's sort of like limited use AI. But generative AI, we're just ego blustering nonsense. I mean, as he says in that clip, AI, you know, ChatGPT says I'm a very smart man and I ask very smart questions. Like, what are you genuinely getting validation from a fucking computer program? I mean, it's pathetic. It really is pathetic. I refuse to call it AI music or AI art. I will exclusively refer to it as AI sounds and AI images. It is not AI, and it is AI. It is not at all artistically of any merit. It is just scraping the internet to sort of regurgitate pre-existing ideas. There's no creative value to it whatsoever. After the break, I will be bringing the mood back up with a man who exudes pure joy and happiness. One of the most viral videos, you may have seen it back in the day, 2006, almost 20 years old, The Evolution of Dance, probably one of the OG viral videos. He is a very lovely man, and it's very nice to speak to him. So if I've brought you down, give it 3 minutes, and you can enjoy a much happier chat with my dear guest.
3: VAR, you serious? With Cecil G. Thomas.
9: What is the point of an umbrella?
10: They come out of nowhere.
9: Bro, they make me feel ill, bro.
10: No, you can't do
9: no,
10: that.
9: No, no, no, they make,
10: you can't
9: no,
10: do
9: they
10: that.
9: Make me feel absolutely ill. 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Mm-hmm. I'll tell you why I hate umbrellas. They're too big for the pavement, and they're too big for one person, and they're way too small for two people. At least half of me, at least my left side or my right side, is getting drenched in rain.
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14: 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I remember my auntie saying to me, before your mum died, she was worried that you were getting fat. And I remember that, you know, and I think my auntie, who's now in her 70s, is still, she still talks about, you know, how thin she is or isn't. She compares my body type to her body type, to my cousins. You know, she still has that kind of obsession.
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6: Every single Green vote that is counted across the country sends a very clear message to Keir Starmer.
8: If you can't get those kind of votes across at a general election, how else will you influence?
6: I think the idea of it being a protest vote is a storyline and a narrative that's fading away very quickly. Are we a party that's growing quickly? Are there going to be challenges about how quickly we're growing? Absolutely, but we're ready to take on those challenges. And I think our new membership are too.
2: Joining me down the line now, a legend of the internet, an icon, perhaps the world's first YouTube celebrity. Hello, it is Judson Lightpley. How are you?
10: I'm well. How are you doing?
2: Very good, thank you. Now, I wonder, because obviously you're not necessarily known for your voice, and although you're visually very famous, it was from a very grainy image back in the day. So could you perhaps enlighten our listeners as to why you are so notable?
10: Yeah, in fact, that's, when you look back and you realize you had an experience like that, that probably benefited me more than harmed me. So I'm known for, like you mentioned, probably the first viral video on YouTube of all time, a dance routine called The Evolution of Dance. So it'll be coming up on its 20th anniversary on April 6, 2026, because that was the day I posted it. It tells you when it was posted. So on April 6, 2006, I posted this 6-minute dance routine that I had been performing for about 5 years at the end of my motivational leadership talks. And I basically put it on YouTube because YouTube was one of the sites that gave you an embedding code that you could copy and paste into a MySpace profile.
2: Wow. That is, you have just sent tingles of nostalgia down many of our listeners' backs. Not only did for the internet days of early YouTube and MySpace, but also for this video. It is iconic. I think you'd struggle to find anyone over 20 who's not seen it. 315 million views. And this is back in the day when that was like a very significant amount of views. I mean, it still is today, but 20 years ago especially. It's pre-TikTok. This is probably one of the first viral moments. I wonder whether you were able to capitalize that much on the virality, or because nowadays if someone goes viral, even just one video gets a million views, they're immediately, you know, trying to get a book deal, trying to position themselves. What was your immediate reaction to the virality?
10: So it was interesting because, again, this is the early days, and, you know, if somebody in the early 2000s called you up and said, "Hey, I saw a video of you on the internet," your immediate thought was, "Oh shit, is there anything out there that I need to be worried about?" You know, video sharing was, you know, and part of what made YouTube brilliant is they made sharing videos easier, because prior to that, even if you look at the viral videos, you know, the dancing baby from Ally McBeal, Gary Brasila's Numa Numa, the original one, you know, the Star Wars kid, those videos were full files. And so you would send the file to somebody else, and if they didn't have high speed, if they didn't have a direct line, it might take an hour or longer for it to download this, you know, 30-second grainy video. YouTube kind of led us down this path where sharing videos became a lot easier. So when my experience started rolling, I didn't even really know how to take advantage of it. So people always ask that question. Did you make any money? I've never made any money directly off the viewer count of the YouTube video. The partner program didn't exist in 2006. It's all licensed music.
2: Yeah.
10: It was all, you know, it's one of those things where I'm not upset about it. I don't ever sit around and go, "Oh, if only, you know, 315 million views means it would be blah, blah, blah."
2: Yeah, yeah.
10: My career as a professional speaker thrives on who knows me.
2: Yeah, of course.
10: And so when you have an experience like that, I got millions of dollars worth of advertising. You know, over here in the States, I got to do all of the major morning shows and talk shows and appearances. And for essentially about 4 or 5 years, I was the video, because there was no competition yet. It was before TikTok, and the video didn't even exist on Facebook. Facebook wasn't doing video at that point in time. Yeah. So, you know, YouTube was the only game in the video world, and my video was number one. And so it was a really nice, a very, very long run of being able to capitalize on that just that notoriety and that exposure.
2: Brilliant. Yeah, not 15 minutes of fame, perhaps 15 months or even more. You're the top of the game, really. In the only game. That's brilliant. I'm very glad as well you were able to like benefit off it, because we talk to lots of viral people on this show. And you know, often they're just regular people who have made no money off of their virality other than just sort of being well known forever. So I'm glad it translated into your keynote speaking. So you were already, I wondered, because when I checked out your latest Instagram and your CV at the moment, I wondered whether you had transitioned from internet celebrity to keynote speaking, but you were always doing it. How did it, did you change the content of your speech based off of your success?
10: Yeah, I was very, very fortunate. And I think when you look at what happens to most people when they go viral, they try to pivot. Mm-hmm. They do something that catches on, and you know, you can talk about what causes things to go viral and what things don't, but most people, they don't have a foundation to build upon whatever it was that made them viral.
2: Yeah.
10: So in my case, I was very fortunate that I had been speaking for almost 6 full years, working on my stagecraft, getting better on stage, honing my own message. The dance was part of that message. And so then I go viral, and now people say, okay, we want you to come perform or talk. And I had to do a really good job of saying yes to things that would continue my path and no to things that mm-hmm. weren't. There were some things that I did just for fun,
2: of course,
10: that people wanted me to just come dance. I got to do a couple of halftime shows for NBA games.
2: Oh,
10: NBA
2: wow.
10: Finals and things like that. And so I was like, sure, I'll come dance. But 95% of the time it was, well, the cost to have me come dance is the same to have me come talk for 50 minutes and then do the dance.
2: Yeah.
10: And then so that was really the nice thing. If you watch me speak now and you didn't hear an intro, you didn't read anything about me, you wouldn't know that I was the evolution of dance guy until pretty much the very end of the show. Mm. I wanted to be very careful that my story from stage isn't about me. You know, when you work as a professional speaker, it should be about the audience.
2: Yeah.
10: And standing in front of the audience and saying, hey, I'm awesome because this happened to me, doesn't serve the audience in any way. You know, mm-hmm. my overall arcing theme is that everything changes, not everything evolves. And there's a difference between those two things. And the dance is just a reflection of how the world always moving. We always want to know what's new and what's trendy, whether yeah. that's music and dancing or stylistic things or the new app or whatever it is. And so it doesn't mean that what happened before is bad or what coming down the pipeline is better. It's just a reflection of the way the world moves.
2: Yeah, my other question was, you don't reveal your viral success until the end of your keynote speech. But at the end of it, here, 20 years on, do you still do the dance?
10: I do. So I'm actually I announced about 3 or 4 months ago, I will be ending the dance in about a little under 2 years. So I'm going to continue to book it as far as if somebody wants to hire me to speak, the dance will still be part of the speech through June of 27.
2: Yeah.
10: I will perform it through the end of that year. I'm turning 50 this March. The running joke is my performance of the dance is going to go from funny to sad someday. I need to know when that is. And, you know, the applause won't be, oh, that was great, too. Aw, you know, good try. Yeah.
2: Oh, amazing. So we've caught you right at the, you know, the sort of pinnacle of the evolution of dance. There you go. A lesson to our listeners. You've got 2 years left to book Judson. If people do want to, well, we're very UK based. Do you come over to the UK a lot?
10: I've been over a couple times, so I've done a couple of different events. In the early days, I got to do a charity soccer game in Maastricht in the Netherlands. Mm. So I performed like in the middle of the field before the game. So that was a lot of fun. And I did a couple of different little things here and there over in the UK. So always willing to come across the pond and love being able to come over there.
2: Brilliant. Well, please, somebody ship Judson over. I would love to see the evolution of dance live. My follow-up question to that is, if people do want to book you, where should we send them? How can people get in touch to enjoy the last 2 years of the evolution of dance?
10: Yeah, my website is just my name. So it's Judson, J-U-D-S-O-N-L-A-I-P-P-L-Y at .com.
2: Mm-hmm.
10: So, and if you just Google evolution of dance, it usually pops up pretty high up there too.
2: Amazing. And one final question before I'll let you get to it. I can see your gorgeous dog coming onto your lap there. So I'm going to let you fuss the dog. But final question.
10: He gets a little separation anxiety. So whenever I'm not paying attention, he wants to jump up in my lap.
2: Adorable. I relate. My final question is, have you updated the evolution of dance? And it's 20 years on now. Do you add in some extra modern twists?
10: I do. It would be hypocritical of me to not continue to evolve the evolution of dance itself, considering its existence is based upon the idea that things are always changing. So, for example, I had to remove the worm from just my own physicality standpoint. and I have updated it. It is now just under 8 minutes long instead of the original six. So there's about a 2 minutes worth of new stuff on the end.

0: of a dance and a song that go together.
1: Yeah, we have definitely seen the decline of a universal dance music recognition. But whilst it is still about, whilst you have the chance for another 2 years, just 2 years only, please so go see Judson wherever you can find him, book him for your events. Thank you so much for your time. I really appreciate it.
0: My pleasure. Thanks for having me.
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3: 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And then he said, I'm just sorry if this is offensive to you. 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
2: VAR, you serious? 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
10: This is one sport where it's unforgiving. You know, we're trying to create young players to go and play in front of 62,500 people at the Olympic Stadium, where every person that I see has got their opinion. All their opinions are different and they all think their opinion matters and they don't mind voicing it. Yeah. So we're trying to create somebody for that. You know, you have to be robust, you have to be mentally strong.
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3: Not long ago, you couldn't leave your house due to mental health.
11: I just remember that first year, I really could not get out and I was really stuck in the sofa. I remember my back was ruined from just sitting down for most of the day. I was just stuck on the sofa then for another few days and I was thinking about this and going over this in my head and I realised that, like, my life was never going to change until I really started to find a way to make it work.
12: Joining me down the line now, I will let them describe themselves in their own words. The wonderful Salty Brian, who is coming to the UK at both the Soho Theatre and the Wells Millennium Centre in Cardiff with two different shows, memorialising, tributing to. Again, I'll let Salty decide their own words. But both Annie Lennox and Cyndi Lauper, legends of music. Hello, Salty. How are you?
13: Hello. I'm so good. How are you, Andrew?
12: I'm very good, thank you. You look already... This is obviously a sort of out of makeup, just a lovely casual Zoom, but you've got this gorgeous, glamorous sheen sort of curtain behind you. It's a wonderful image. I'm afraid the listeners can't see, but you look very good.
13: it does look divine, doesn't it? I'm actually visiting some friends in Los Angeles, so I'm at their very posh LA home.
12: Oh,
13: I'm
12: wow.
13: I'm a New Yorker, so I'm not an LA person, but I have been dropped down into the world of Los Angeles glamour for a moment, just for a moment.
12: The glamour increases indeed. Well, from New York to London then, we'll start with your Soho Theatre run, which is the 18th to 22nd of November with Heat So Unusual, your Cyndi Lauper show. So tell us a bit about it. What can people expect?
13: So, well, maybe I'll tell you first that I have a series called The Living Record Collection, where I take whole amazing albums and weave stories in and around the songs to create something new. And I have 21 different albums in the series. This show is one of

0: those album story combinations, and I'm using Cyndi Lauper's debut album, which is called She's So Unusual. Mm-hmm. And if you're not familiar with the album itself, you will certainly know songs on it. It's got famously Girls Just Want to Have Fun, She Bop, mm-hmm. All Through the Night. It's like serious, serious radio play hits from Cyndi Lauper from the 80s. And she's also like covering a Prince song on the album. She's got a song from the 1930s. On there, it's an incredible piece of art. And I'm super interested in not just song making and popular music, but album making and art albums, which my series celebrates. So what you are going to get when you come see the Cyndi Lauper show is her album in its entirety from start to finish, track one through to the end, with lots of little surprises along the way. And then I'm weaving this wild story in and around the songs about two gay ghosts from the 1930s who have unfinished business back here on Earth because of a murder that took place at a nightclub that they were performing at many, many decades ago in New York City. So all of Cyndi Lauper's music has been passed through a filter of 1930s jazz.
1: So amazing.
0: All these songs you're familiar with, but you're getting like brass and upright bass and piano, and you're getting this wild, very campy, very silly, very queer murder mystery adventure all rolled into one.
1: Amazing. I mean, that sounds right up my street, but just surely tantalizing to anyone. How could you not? And that album from Cyndi Lauper is an absolute stunner. Me and my partner went to see her at the O2 last year. Oh no, earlier this year even on her farewell tour. And yeah, just iconic songs. Even if you're just sort of like, oh, I'm not sure if I know Cyndi Lauper that well, you will. You go along and you'll be like, oh no, these are hits that have been ingrained into my brain.
0: Absolutely. You cannot avoid some of the songs on this album. Everybody in the world knows them. And it's, and she's a remarkable artist. Do you know, there's a lot of like pop, and I love pop music and I love pop divas. There's a lot of pop divas that don't write their own music. I mean, Cyndi Lauper is an incredible songwriter and musician on top of being a phenomenal performer and icon. So yeah, I love getting to sing all of her songs. It's a true treat.
1: Yeah, she's the whole package. A perfect. I'm very intrigued by some of the other albums that you cover. But one of them that we will highlight is Annie Lennox.
0: Yes.
1: So while you're over in the UK, not only will you be doing Soho Theatre, you'll also be at the Cabaret venue in Cardiff with your Annie Lennox show.
0: Indeed. And I can't tell you how excited I am. I had the Annie Lennox show at Edinburgh Fringe, not this summer, but the summer before. And then we were at Soho Theatre with it just a few months ago. And now I'm taking it to Wales. And I've never been to Wales. Can I tell you, I am so excited to go and see Wales and to be with the people, with the Welsh people, and perform for them. So I truly just can't wait.
1: It looks like a gorgeous venue. So it's the Wales Millennium Centre, which is a very iconic in British culture, this sort of big sort of copper scrawling massive text on the Cardiff seafront. And then they've got this beautiful little side room. And you're there from the 26th to 29th of November.
0: Yep.
1: And both apologies. That's completely, I went flying there. I got too excited by the Annie Lennox show. so that one is titled "These Are the Contents of My Head." Both the images are just so glamorous. I feel like there's just a little bit of sort of, you know, sensation for everyone. If you're interested in music, there's this amazing musicality. If you sort of like drag and makeup, there's this gorgeous glamour. Then yeah, as you say, the campness, and then there's this story with the Cyndi Lauper one. Is there a story attached to the Annie Lennox one as well?
0: Yeah, the Annie Lennox one is, I tell the entirety of a novel from 1899, an American novel called The Awakening by Kate Chopin. So over the course of the evening, you hear the whole of Annie Lennox's album Diva, mm-hmm. and you hear the story of the whole novel that I tell in rapid speed. And then you also hear the story of my relationship to my mother as she was going through a divorce and I was sneaking into her closet and trying on all her clothes. So it's, you know, I'm using Annie Lennox's album Diva, and the whole, all of her music is pushed through the lens of Judy Garland's 1962 Carnegie Hall concert. So you have Diva on Diva on Diva on Diva on Diva. It's Annie Lennox. It's Judy Garland. It's my mom. It's me dressed up in my mom's clothes. It's the protagonist from Kate Chopin's novel, Edna Pontellier, and Kate Chopin, the author herself. It's all these divas rolled into one, all the divas that made me who I am. So it's a really fun, wonderful ride with lots of surprises in it too.
1: Yeah. I mean, that's a fantastic alternative title, All the Divas Who Made Me Who I Am.
0: Yes.
1: Yeah. That sounds amazing. So there you go. Whether you are in London or in Cardiff, there is so much Salty Brian you can enjoy from Annie Lennox to Cyndi Lauper. But you teased 21 albums.
0: Yes.
1: Have you done all of these shows, or are they like in the future? They're in your head, but not yet created in the world, or?
0: All 21 of them are made, and I'm working on 22 right now. So I'm always making more. And I actually just premiered a new one in New York last week, the 21st. So they're always like rolling down the conveyor belt. I've got them at various stages along the way. And once they're finished, then I start to take them out on the road.
1: Yes, they're both so tempting. I think just geographically, and also because me and my partner are massive Cyndi Lauper fans, I think we'll definitely try and get along to the Soho Theatre. Just a reminder of those dates, that is the 18th and 22nd. And then if you are Welsh / Annie Lennox drawn, that is the 26th and 29th. So this is your first time in Wales. Have you been to Ireland before?
0: To Ireland, is that what you said? Yes, I have. I've been to Ireland. I've been to Dublin and a little bit of some. So I'd like to do a lot more exploring in Ireland. And obviously, been to Scotland. I've been to Edinburgh and Glasgow and a little bit of exploring there. So I'm just like slowly tiptoeing around your lovely Isles. Yeah. But first time in Wales.
1: I was going to say, yes, so this is the final royal tick list for the final. This nation, that's exciting. Now, Wales has been part of the nation, as much as I'd love it to be a full campy romp, and I try my best to make it that. There is also an obligation to talk about the news. It is sort of a topical show. And Wales has been in the news recently, quite a lot in the UK. It's quite a sort of cultural battleground at the moment. Do you know any Welsh news? Have you followed any of it?
0: I haven't followed any Welsh news at the moment. No, tell me what's going on.
1: Well, there's two big ones. Is they've introduced a 20 mile an hour speed limit, which is sort of seen as part of this war on motorists, as sort of the wokeism on the roads. It's all very nonsensical. But the other thing, there was a big by-election, which is when a politician in the UK stands down, they hold a sort of, you know, out of season election to fill the seat. And it was in Wales, it was in Caerphilly, which is just outside of Cardiff. It was the far right candidate was beaten out by the local Welsh nationalist candidate. I know nationalist is a sketchy word, but Welsh nationalism is much more, you know, it's not as Nazi-ish.
0: Yes.
1: So, yeah,
0: Welsh nationalism is like the protection of the Welsh language and Welsh identity.
1: Exactly. Yeah.
0: Yeah. I'm familiar.
1: Yeah. I suppose nationalism of an oppressed culture is less, you know, the far right dominance. So, yes, it Plaid Cymru, which is the main Welsh party, beat out the English far right party who were expected to take the seat. So, yes, you're coming into a hotly talked about country at the moment.
0: My goodness. It's buzzing, I hear. Wow.
1: Enjoy your trip across Wales. Enjoy the Wales Millennium Centre, just again for our radio listeners, 26th to the 29th of November with These Are the Contents of My Head. And before that, enjoy the Soho Theatre, 18th to the 22nd of November with He's So Unusual. Thank you so much for talking to me, Salty.
0: Gosh, you're so welcome, Andrew. Thanks for having me on. I've had a really blast. Thank you.
1: Good. I'm very glad. Okay.
2: There we go. That was Salty Brian talking to me about their Soho Theatre run from the 18th to the 22nd of November. Sounds like an absolutely joyous riot. And I am I'm very fond of Cyndi Lauper. So I might go check that out myself, actually. Now, I'm still flying solo here at CASA Pulse of the Nation at FUBAR headquarters. I've still got a long list of people to pox and curse. But I've also been handed this news article here by my lovely producer, Kieran. Now, this is very upsetting news, I'm afraid. If you like a bit of chocolate with your business, skit that may no longer be available to you, as McVitie's have had to remove the word chocolate from their Penguin and Club bars, as a decline in cocoa content means they cannot legally call it chocolate anymore. A very heartbreaking day. This is sort of notable. I don't know if anyone else is finding this. The chocolate is very, very expensive or slash harder to come by. And yeah, I guess McVitie's have encountered this exact same problem. So it's just going to be much more processed sort of stuff. And I just, again, this is just, I guess, the direction that the world is heading in. Let me just quickly read this. The UK sources cocoa beans from West Africa and poor harvests as a result of severe drought conditions in cocoa producing countries such as the Ivory Coast and Ghana have led to restricted supplies and higher prices. And of course, McVitie's will not compromise on their profits. You know, they need to make sure the millions and millions go to their shareholders via dividends. So that obviously means we're just not going to get chocolate. Or if we do get chocolate, we're just going to have to pay more for it because, you know, God forbid you have to, you know, take the hit of profit decline as a CEO yourself. No, you must pass it on to the customer. During my lifetime, this is from a quote from Alex Hutchison, who is a confectionery historian. What a job. That is fantastic. Alex says, many confectioners are lowering the amount of cocoa in favour of cheaper alternatives. When processed, a cocoa bean becomes cocoa liquor, which contains 50% each of cocoa solids and cocoa butter. But manufacturers looking to save costs can reduce the amount of ingredients they use, which are directly from the bean, and instead use alternatives such as palm oil or shea butter. Now, I'm no environmentalist. I'm no scientist. But I'm pretty sure palm oil is bad. I will give that a Google in a minute. Make sure I'm not feeding you some duff information. But I'm pretty sure palm oil is bad for the orangutans, if my memory serves me correctly. So not only are we getting less chocolate, but the orangutans are losing their habitats. This is all for the sake of a fucking shit joke on a penguin bar. Anyway, Miss Hutchison, the confectionery historian, says, during my lifetime, the cost of cocoa has stayed around £2,607 a tonne. A tonne of cocoa, that's quite a lot, isn't it? Actually, I can't picture, I don't know what that would equal. I can't, like, visualise a tonne of cocoa. Because it comes as cocoa bean? Is that a tonne of cocoa bean or cocoa liquor? I have no idea. But anyway, £2,607 a tonne. It's now soared to 8,000. Fucking hell. 8,000. Sorry, I'm just live reading and reacting to this. £8,567 a tonne. Christ alive, it's like the London housing market. That's absolutely exploded. That's like a 4x increase. Yeah, chocolate costs more than ever before. No shit. That is crazy. Wow. Oh, my goodness. That is really, really terrible. I just think we can just live without that much chocolate. I think we can decline our chocolate. I think there could be less penguins on the shelves. I don't think we have to turn to these cheaper alternatives. I don't think we have to damage the orangutans' habitats. I've got producer Kieran O'Meara feeding me some information. Do I enjoy penguin bar jokes? That's what I've been asked by producer Kieran. No, they've never been good. I think the only joy of a penguin bar joke is the ability, chance to subvert the penguin bar joke. You know, pretend you're reading it from a penguin bar and it's actually a very, very dark joke, something like that. Nothing springs to mind at the moment, / nothing I'd like to say in public, on record. But yeah, that's quite funny. If you go, oh, I got my penguin joke, and then you read something like absolutely horrific. That's quite a funny idea. But actually, penguin jokes. Let me see if I... Oh, someone... Do you think comedians write those jokes? I don't think they do. Honestly, I wouldn't be surprised, going back to the theme of ChatGPT.
3: I love AI.
2: I wouldn't be surprised if AI is now writing the penguin bar jokes. I know that is a bold claim to make. Please don't do me for libel or slander. But that is the way the world is moving. If they're willing to cut costs on chocolate, if they're willing to sacrifice the word chocolate from their product, I think they're fucking willing to sacrifice some joke writers. They're definitely not sourcing those from writers themselves, maybe back in the day. I just think it's so... they're so lame. They're lame, but they're pathetic. I'm sure they just sourced them from the internet. But, you know, McVitie's, come at me. If you're listening, a representative from McVitie's, tell me. Tell me I'm wrong. And if you do have a position as a penguin joke bar writer, hit me up. I'm willing to crawl back to you. Kieran, yeah, Kieran is absolutely scolding me there from my hypocrisy. But I was saying to him earlier, comedians, we are absolutely fickle. We are shameless. We will do anything as long as our invoices get paid. So that's why I'm still here. So that's the big news at the moment. I wonder what's happening in 3 weeks' time. Hopefully not war. Hopefully the truce in Gaza is still holding, very tenuous. Israel very demanding of a fucking sort of hostage bodies repatriated. But the problem is there's a lot of rubble in Gaza. I wonder what caused that. Yes, that's fine. It's been quite hard to retrieve all of the hostages. But hopefully peace is still holding in the Middle East. Maybe we're moving towards peace in Ukraine as well. There's certainly some talks going on with Putin and Zelensky. Zelensky desperate for some Tomahawk missiles as we sit here in mid-October. Let me know. Give me a tweet if you're listening in the future. Well, you will be. This won't go out to the 11th of November. Give me a tweet or an Instagram or something if Zelensky's got his Tomahawk missiles. I'll be like, oh, there we go. Good on him. Good on Vladimir. And the other news is that Graham Linehan's charges have been dropped. There will no longer be an investigation against his comments on X about the trans community. And the police, the Met Police, has resolved not to investigate non-crime hate incidents, which is just, what a ridiculous statement. Like, obviously, let's not investigate non-crimes. But you have to investigate it to find out whether or not it is a crime. Do you know what I mean? Like, obviously, and also, this isn't hate. This isn't like a hate incident. He's not going like, oh, I hate McVitie's Penguin Bar. They're exploitative and not even proper chocolate anymore. That's, I guess, technically that's a hate incident because I hate McVitie's. But it's not hate crime because I'm not going against someone's protected characteristic or a, you know, a vulnerable group. But if you are continually tweeting hate or violence or derogatory and defamatory statements to a protected characteristic group, that's not just hate, that you're going into hate crime. These people, they're protected characteristics. And if someone is tweeting that much about a protected group, you have to investigate it to see if a crime has occurred. You can't just say that you're not going to investigate non-crime hate incidents, because that is a fallacy. It's a paradox. You can't determine whether or not a crime has taken place without doing some level of investigation, unless the Met Police is just announcing that they're not going to do their job, which, you know, I suppose they don't really do that anyway, but yeah, whatever. Graham Linehan, another rancid, horrible man. I'll add him to my Etsy curses. I'm now, I think, taking a loss on today's show with all my Etsy witch curses. But I think they've all been deserving recipients. A lot of horrible hate for the trans community. It's a sort of continual, just sort of debating their existence even, which is just such a fundamental level of acceptance we have to have, surely, for these marginalised and, you know, vulnerable people. You know, there's obviously very powerful and supported and lovely, you know, strong, independent trans people, especially, you know, celebrity people in the media who have that sort of platform and network of support. But, you know, for the large part, most of my trans friends and trans people I know and trans people I know of, they're not rich, they're not celebrities. They're lucky if they have a support network, and often that support network is other trans people. You know, it's their own communities and their own groups that they make themselves. There is not wide-scale support for trans issues. I don't think people really realise that when they're sort of talking about this this ideology. It's not an ideology. There is no an ideology sort of has to impinge on some sort of basic like principles or sort of, you know, movement. But there is no like unification in trans rights other than trans people deserve to have healthcare and safety and not be harassed. And that's just basic human rights, really. So I think it's absolutely ridiculous that anyone calls it an ideology and is so violently against it. Anyway, just a little bit of fun, a little bit of lightheartedness. It's not all doom and gloom here at Pulse the Nation. I do see some positives in the world. Some beautiful, wonderful queer communities and trans creatives doing wonderful things. So yes, just fuck Graham Linehan. What a boring man who's sort of blown up his life over an issue that doesn't affect him at all. I'm protecting women and children, but not in these circumstances, and I don't care about these women and children, and I support wife beaters and I support paedophiles as long as they are, you know, agree with my anti-trans message. Yeah, whatever, you know, I fucking love women and children. Pathetic little worm of a man. Actually, I'm gonna go further into a loss and get a second Etsy witch curse on Graham Linehan and all who support him, Posey Parker and the like. Anyway, I've almost sort of at the end of my list here, but we've had some very bright spots, you know, Zach Polansky, Green surging in the polls. That's very positive, sort of breath of fresh air. We spoke to Salty Brian. That was very nice, very, very lovely, wonderful creative cabaret star. There you go. If you want some positive gender non-conforming art, go see Salty Brian at the Soho Theatre this November. And we had a lovely chat with Judson, who is one of the original viral people. And you worry sometimes when people get virality that it's just going to be non-stop, you know, recognition and hate and just getting shit from it. And, you know, especially if they're just a normal person, can they even profit off of this newfound fame? But it was so lovely speaking to Judson and seeing that he was able to turn it into something positive for him. and he's still benefiting from it today. So yeah, wonderful talking to Judson and Salty. And you know, if any of my Etsy witches come true, hopefully some of these problems won't be a problem in the future. I don't want them to die. To still put that on record, you know, I don't want to fucking end up in the investigation of a crime hate incident, as opposed to a non-crime hate incident. I just want them to sort of be hindered, removed from public relevance. I don't want any of these people to die. I don't wish death on anyone. But if they could just not be in the headlines, not be in my, you know, line of vision, not have any bearing on politics or our lives or our pockets or anything like that, that would be a dream. And I think there is a world where that will happen. I do think there is a world where we defeat the sort of fascistic, oeuvre that is, you know, rising up a little bit at the moment. I think we've seen it in Canada. You know, anti-Trump sentiment managed to defeat the right wing in Canada. And I believe it can be done over here as well. I know Keir Starmer is sort of screwing the pooch, but my best hope is that he sort of takes the bullets for the next few metaphorical bullets. Oh my God, Christ. I don't think I've ever had to clarify as much in any other show how I don't want people to die. But yeah, you know, let's just put that on record. I don't want people to die. But you know, if he takes the sort of the headlines and the shit for the next few years, and then by the time an election rolls around, maybe we can just sort of parachute Andy Burnham in, a much more likable Labour personality, then maybe we should be okay. I'm hoping. I think we'll be all right. Take care. I offer you love and support and solidarity and hopefully a bit of light relief today. Obviously, it's been very weird solo manning the desk. But yeah, it's been a pleasure to talk to you. I hope I've kept you company. Thank you for letting me get that all out of my system. I feel much happier now. I'm going to go to, and this will make you laugh to leave the day. I'm going to go to Crawley now. I'm going to go to Crawley and I'm going to perform in a pub. I'm doing a tour of pubs owned by a brewery. The name of that brewery, Buckcombe Brewery. A wonderful, by the way, I love a pint of Buck. I make myself laugh. Anyway, I love a pint of Buckcombe. That's sincere. They do a lovely ale. I'm not really an ale drinker, but I've had it because it'd be rude not to. And it's very lovely. It's very drinkable. But it is ultimately called Buckcombe, and that is funny. We'll leave it on that. I'm off to go do a gig in a Buckcombe brewery. And have a lovely, lovely week. And I'll see you next time. Thank you. Bye-bye.
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12: Detectives are not linking a house fire on Wednesday, which killed a seven-year-old girl and her aunt, to a crash on the A66 last weekend, which left seven people dead. Cleveland Police's ACC Dave Sutherland has thanked locals amid the outbreak of violence in Middlesbrough and County Durham.
13: I want to thank the general public. Our officers work closely with many corners of our communities on a daily basis to tackle issues in their local neighbourhoods, and whose support these past 7 days has been overwhelming and hugely appreciated. It has provided our officers, our staff and the families of PC Blades and PC Clough with great comfort. Thank you.
12: Prime Minister Andy Burnham says he intends to abstain from the upcoming vote on legalising assisted dying. The bill proposes allowing adults in England and Wales with fewer than 6 months to live to apply for an assisted death. Mr Burnham says he doesn't want to unduly influence the debate in his role as Prime Minister. Four men have pleaded guilty to destroying four Jewish community ambulances in Golders Green, North London. The charge relates to an arson attack in March which caused £1 million of damage. Three of the defendants allegedly set fire to the fully stocked vehicles, while a fourth waited in a car. An A-level student and his family from Surrey are among those missing and feared dead after flash floods in Nepal. Spandan Sahu had just finished his A-levels and had gone to Nepal with his parents and younger sister. It's after a dam there burst its banks again. 20 fire engines have been sent to a blaze close to Wembley Stadium in northwest London. London Fire Brigade was called to the fire at an industrial estate in Neasden, just under a mile from the famous venue. There's no service on the entire Metropolitan line, which is near the blaze. And Hugh Bonneville and Matt Lucas are joining a campaign to protest against AI voice cloning. They're among a number of actors involved in the Save Our Voices Now group. Around 80 have written to the Prime Minister to give everyone in Britain ownership over their voice. That's the latest from Radio News Hub. I'm Holly Hughes.
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17: Oh no,
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0: just me. Oh no, Becky's sick again. So is me. I'm own. Oh yeah, oh yeah. I'm own in the studio. Could say anything. Could say anything at all. Could tell you that the devil's inside my brain. I could start screaming. Nothing. No one could do anyone. No one could do anyone. No one could do anything. I could start literally screaming. Could start shaving off all my hair. Pulling out my fingernails. No one could stop me. This is live radio, people. It's 5 o'clock on a Tuesday. Welcome back to Death of Funny Business with me, Natasha Spencer-Levy. All on my own sim today in the studio because poor Becca has... I was about to say Rebecca. Oh, she doesn't like it when I call her Rebecca, but I like calling her Rebecca. Rebecca has a sinus infection. Poor thing. She's got temperature. So she's at home all tucked up in bed. And we said to her, it's okay. It was just, have a little sleep. Have a little sleep. Okay. So yeah, welcome to a solo show with me. It's Tuesday, I already said that. But yeah, so we do have a guest today, which is really exciting. So I'm very glad to be interviewing Nathaniel Dye, who is, well, he's a very interesting human being who's recently, well, at 36, he got diagnosed with stage 4 incurable bowel cancer. And he was given a terminal diagnosis, basically. And he's been campaigning for improvement on the NHS because he spent 100 days waiting for cancer treatment. And yeah, I think it's going to be a very interesting conversation about the state of our country, for one. Second of all, what it's like to grieve your healthy body, or what you thought might have been your healthy body. Your body that's already alive. Still alive. Still alive. I'm being told I've got to move my mic down. Thank you, Yasmin. Do you know what it is? I like hiding behind my microphone because I have a little pimple patch on my chin because I'm... Oh, for those of you following my cycle, as we do, it's Tasha's Period Corner! Da-da-da-da-da-da! We should get theme music for Tasha's Period Corner. What would it be like? I think it'd just be like that. Tasha's Period Corner! Da-da-da-da-da! I haven't started yet. I'm late. But trust me, it's not a baby. It's just stress. It's literally just stress. I'm just stressed and tired, so I'm breaking out, which means I have a pimple patch on my chin, for those of you who care, which means I like hiding behind my microphone. But Yasmin says, no, I have to start sit up straight like a lady, okay? And do my job. I know. Thank you. Oh, I'm replying to things that are happening inside my head that you can't hear. It's the voices. We have some updates. We have a new Instagram. Woo! Everyone in the studio cheer. All my friends are cheering. Woo! We have a new Instagram. Death of Funny Business has its own Instagram page, which is very exciting, which means that you can now just see all of our clips all at once, all wonderfully collected in a lovely little collage of things. And for those of you who are new here, because we realise that sometimes people are coming to our platform here and discovering the show for the first time. This might be the first time you've ever discovered the show. Somebody might have died. Congratulations. Welcome to the club. The water is fine. We got cookies. Okay. Here at Death of Funny Business, normally me and Becky, but just today, me. We talk about death, we talk about grief, we talk about life, we talk about love, we talk about what it means to be alive, what it means to die, and then what it means to take that love and not know what to do with it. And hopefully we can support people and hopefully bring some joy and a little bit of laughter, a little bit of the funnies. To anyone who's grieving, grief is a really fucking annoying, boring, fucked up thing that we all deal with. And funnily enough, Becky and I have some first-hand experience. I do sound like I've lost my mind. I sound like I'm pretend, like I have friends, and Becky's actually like not real. And I'm like, yeah, Becky, do you want to say your bit? Oh my god, guys, she's so funny. Yeah, because her dad died. Oh god, Okay. No, I'm not having an episode. My mum died when I was 7. And even at the ripe old age of 25, I'm still discovering things, learning things. And yet, I would say I'm in the happiest era I've been in a long time. And it's a very interesting world coming to do this every Tuesday, where Becky and I explore different types of grief, different tools to help grief. But that's what it's all about. It's about finding the right tools for you. And Becky's dad died when we were 18. And then our teacher died when we were 24, 23. And Becky and I got together and she was like, let's do a podcast. I was like, well, let's fucking do a podcast. She was like, okay, let's go. And do you know what's crazy? The rest is history. So 3 deaths. And how long have we known each other? God, 20 years? Oh, 19, 18 years. 18 years of friendship. We've done rock band together, school plays. We both played inappropriate characters in several primary school productions. I was once the star in the Nativity. Pretty sure she was pretty jealous about that. I'll never live that down. Peaked at life at that point. Sung a song called Twinkle Sparkle. Got given a tiara, pair of gloves. It was pretty epic. That might be the best thing that anyone's ever done for me after my mum died. Sparkly gown, pair of pink satin gloves, and a tiara. What more does a girl need? Nothing. It went like this. Twinkle, sparkle, twinkle, sparkle, I'm the shiniest star of all. Something special, it's me, they call... I am having an episode. This is what happens when people leave me alone, okay? This is... You lot know. You lot know by now. And you know what's crazy? I don't care. I was just saying to my friends the other day, I've reached this, like, level of... not giving a shit about what people think of me, that is very, very freeing. Like, I really don't care anymore. But, like, truly. Not like, oh, I don't care. Like, no, I actually don't. And, like, to a point where my brain is like, wow, you could rip out your eyeballs right now and you wouldn't mind. No, I'm kidding. Sorry, guys. Getting very dark. Producer Yasmin is a little bit scared. Tasha's period corner. But yes, we have Nathaniel Dye. He's actually an MBE. He's received it was very impressive, if you ask me. But then again, that's a whole conversation about capitalism and democracy and what's the royal family called? Patriarchy. No, that's not it. Monarchy! Thank you, Yasmin. Yasmin's whispering in my ear, just making sure I get the words right. That's the word I was looking for. It's all about monarchy. Do we like the monarchy anymore? Don't know. Is that woke? Fuck knows, mate. I'm not sure. Maybe we'll find out today. Maybe Nathaniel will educate me. I think we're going to have a very interesting conversation about the government because I have feelings about the NHS. I have feelings about the NHS. As a chronically ill person, you guys know, a little bit unwell, still waiting on a rheumatology appointment that I've waited about 6 months for and I'm still... I've had 2... and for some reason my GP and my rheumatologist can't quite get their shit together. It's like having divorced parents. They keep fighting. She's asking me to send him things. He's saying to me, she's not giving me the letters. And I'm like, well, can you lot just get on the phone with each other and talk? Zoe, Tamir, sort it out, guys. I'm serious. I'm naming you. Name and shame. I'm going to say it. And on that note, we're going to go to a break and then Nathaniel will be in the studio with me and we're going to ask some important shit, guys. Over and out.
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2: What is the point of an umbrella?
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2: No, they make,
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2: no,
3: do
2: they
3: that.
2: Make me feel absolutely ill. And it's been obviously ridiculous recently because there's been so much rain. Mm-hmm. I'll tell you why I hate umbrellas. They're too big for the pavement, and they're too big for one person, and they're way too small for two people. At least half of me, at least my left side or my right side, is getting drenched in rain.
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7: The issues that we have, or the thoughts and feelings that we have around our weight, a lot of them come from our mums. I remember my auntie saying to me, before your mum died, she was worried that you were getting fat. And I remember and my auntie, who's now in her 70s, she still talks about, you know, how thin she is or isn't. She compares my body type to her body type, to my cousins. You know, she still has that kind of obsession.
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0: Hello and welcome back to Death, a Funny Business with me, Natasha Spencer-Levy. Can't say my own name. It's one of those days. And we have Nathaniel Dye, MBE, in the studio today. Thank you so much for joining me.
11: Well, thank you for having me.
0: No, thank you. How are you doing?
11: How am I doing? That's really quite complicated. So, in short, I've got cancer.
0: Woo!
11: Yeah.
0: That's
11: one of the stranger responses I've had, but let's go with that, yeah.
0: Yeah, let's just be, we're just going to be toxically positive here.
11: Well, completely. I mean, I guess a lot of people are positive on my behalf, so may as well keep that energy going in some ways. I mean, I think we've started straight away that the humour gets real dark, so I apologise in advance.
0: Oh,
11: you know,
0: don't worry. You didn't hear the beginning of the show. I was just talking about how crazy it is that I'm on my own today because Becky isn't very well. So she sends her apologies for not being here. But I was just saying how I've been given free reign of a studio and I can do whatever I want, include pull out my fingernails or scream for 15 minutes. But I'm not going to do that because I'm a normal person. And so, the humour does get dark, but that's okay. So, obviously here we talk about death and we talk about grief. And I guess my first question would be to just... Do you want to tell us a little about your story and your journey and how you've kind of ended up being this spokesperson and activist for those suffering with cancer?
11: Well, that's very kind of you to say. I seem to have fallen into it by accident, really. I'm talking about the MBE, the citation. Mm-hmm. I did it edited to start with because it said something to do with cancer campaigner. Which sounds like I'm campaigning for there to be more cancer,
0: yeah,
11: which I can assure you is definitely not the case. You know, I certain, and some people even don't like to share with me their good news. Say, if I don't know if I had a good scan, or even if the cancer's got shrunk a bit, or even disappeared. Mm. I'm thinking, well, I mean, that's very sensitive, but I don't want to bring anyone down with me.
0: Yeah.
11: You know, and unfortunately, I guess I am going down at some point, because in my case, we're at stage four, and there's bowel cancer, which actually isn't in my guts at the moment, because I had some emergency surgery and I've got my designer colostomy bag and something called a stoma, which I've named Homer because it rhymes in a song.
0: I like it.
11: Absolutely, Homer the Stoma.
0: It's
11: full of fart jokes. The rest of my album is all sorts of poignant tearjerker ballads. But yeah, yes. Homer's song
0: and
11: is
0: then
11: a bit
0: Homer's,
11: more
0: it's just
11: silly.
0: your like neo pop punk era. I feel.
11: I would say so.
0: Yeah, you've just like transitioned. You'd have that little B-side situation. Yeah, I like it.
11: Well, you've got to have some light relief when life gets difficult. But it got pretty difficult earlier this year, just for a bit more context.
0: Yeah, for sure.
11: Because and everyone says the word terminal far earlier than it's medically true. So I was told relatively early on, within maybe about 3 months of diagnosis, that you know, if it was at stage four, cancer would kill me slowly or quickly. I mean, initially, the general 5-year survival chances are about 10% or so.
0: Oof.
11: Yeah, I mean, we know what's coming. Yeah. I also lost my mother to the same cancer I have, so especially know what's coming.
0: Yeah.
11: But then at the beginning of this year, because it spread to, where do I start? All the L's. So liver, lymph nodes in various places, lungs, got about 50 little tumours on my lungs.
0: Oh.
11: Although apparently not too much to worry about. Unless
0: really?
11: They spread to the brain, which they have.
0: Oh,
11: so
0: all right.
11: I've got a little kind of nugget there. I was really concerned at first because it's on the right side. And, you know, I'm a musician. I'm quite creative. And that's a creative centre.
0: Yes.
11: But I was told it wouldn't necessarily affect my personality. So that's good.
0: Okay, that's great to know. What do you play? Because I read that you're a music teacher.
11: I've just been in the studio for 3 days recording with a ska punk band called Filthy Militia. And I play the trombone. We've got a nice little 3-person horn section in addition to all the, you know, the standard rock band stuff.
0: Love.
11: So it's just the kind of music that was really popular when I was, you know, coming into my musical, you know, appreciations late teens time. And
0: incredible.
11: It doesn't really matter that no one really listens to this stuff anymore because there's a real niche around, for example, the New Cross Inn has like ska punk nights all the time.
0: I love the New Cross Inn. I went to university in that area. Well, in New Cross, it was literally like one of our, and yeah, they have some great, shout out to the New Cross Inn, they have great music nights, because they used to do an emo night, they used to do like, yeah, oh my gosh, so much fun. You just brought back a whole bunch of memories for me.
11: Well it's kind of like a whole bunch of memories for me, because I mean, and this all happened since I got sick, and I guess like just being in a band that kind of thing, you know, often if you play something like the trombone, you just play whatever needs a trombone, so straight laced stuff like orchestras, etc. But this is a little bit more fun in a way. It's like, yeah, I've always wanted to be in a band, and I ended up like subbing for a guy whose partner was having a baby, and just ended up staying, and they kind of took me under their wing.
0: Oh my god, I love that.
11: And now we're just living this rock star lifestyle. And I guess because we'll keep positive, I suppose. And
0: well, we can do whatever. If you want to get hella negative, you're more than welcome to. It's valid.
11: It's a kind of ironic positive. I mean, they tend to be. Because I don't exactly have to say to retirement, so I can take on gigs that make absolutely no money make no economic sense.
0: Yeah.
11: And spending what's going to be 2.5 weeks in the studio recording an entire album that's going to make very little. Like, you know, a CD is very difficult to sell. You know, vinyl is easier to sell. So therefore, this isn't an economic venture.
0: No.
11: It's just an absolute labour of love for these musicians. You
0: do
11: know?
0: Do you feel like your diagnosis has changed the way that you view your life, and how, I mean, it sounds like it has, like you're already taking on passion projects instead of kind of carrying on in a way that's, I guess, the most of us would do.
11: Well, I don't know if it's true that there's a most of us. I think it's just whatever feels right.
0: Of course.
11: But I mean, I try not to deal in cliches, but one of them is really true, that you do walk out of that room when you're told how ill you are. And in my case, relatively recently, I've been told it's definitely less than a year. And that's the official definition of terminal.
0: Yeah.
11: But you're a different person. Mm. And pretty much right from the beginning, I had two real kind of moments of clarity, I suppose, just thoughts of clarity. One of them being, well, this is really rubbish, and I didn't necessarily know what to look out for in terms of bowel cancer symptoms. Mm. Like I literally didn't know my shit. And so
0: I just want to give you props for that. That was brilliant. Thank you so much.
11: Well, it's okay. You know, I mean, I've got a bag of it just sitting in, just always with me pretty much. Like, it's probably coming out right now. It's just how it works. So raising awareness so that, honestly, others don't end up like me, because younger age groups like ourselves, or me just about, I think I'm not yet 40. I know I'm not yet 40. It's the fastest growing age group for that particular cancer, and for actually for a lot of cancers. Like, initially I was told by my GP, for good reason statistically, I suppose, that I was far too young to have cancer at the age of 36 going on 37. And okay, I suppose, as you're worried because your mum died of the same cancer, I'll give you a test just in case. Turned out just in case got very real. But not very quickly, because I had a bit of a wait for treatment.
0: And let's talk about that.
11: What I'll say is that the NHS is full of heroes, and one person did anything wrong at all. But I think it's like the British cycling team talk about the accumulation of like marginal gains. Well, this was like the accumulation of marginal waiting times that were just a little bit longer than you think they should be. And that amounted to what I've since found isn't actually the most uncommon wait for treatment, which was from putting my hands up with all the bowel cancer symptoms, including, you know, including while we're here, my blood in my poo. That was, I don't know, I'm a little bit colorblind, so I wasn't certain for a while, but definitely. And at one point, and this isn't normal, it was ridged a little bit like a churro. Okay, if that happens, you go see a doctor.
0: Fascinating. Are you listening, people? Churro poo, not for you.
11: No, absolutely not. I mean, it could be one or two ridges and not so pronounced, but I mean, a few friends can't have churros now because I've told them their story. So apologies if anyone was listening to this while eating, but I personally have no regrets right now. The NHS talk about a continuous change in your bowel habit, which essentially might mean going to the toilet a bit less, a bit more often. In my case, it was quite frequent, and like lots of abdominal pain, up to about 10 times a day. That is, even if it's gradually caught up on you, which it did, and even if it comes and it goes, and sometimes it's there, sometimes it's not, just please see a doctor.
0: Keep an eye.
11: I mean, the worst that could happen is that you've gotten someone to take this like really quite insignificant test that doesn't cost much time or money for the system, and you get the all clear. Isn't that wonderful? But in my case, if I'd have maybe not for I can't make it to a clinic for ages because I've got to work really hard, and that was honestly one of my major thoughts. Like, I haven't got time to go to a doctor and get myself checked out because it comes and goes, it'll go away again. I could have potentially gone sooner, but once I got in the system, the government target at the time with the previous government was 62 days, so 2 months. Oof. And I ended up waiting over 100.
0: Yeah.
11: And in that time, I was initially told, which is a strange thing to be told when you've got cancer and if you know about the stages, that it was stage 4, but what they call locally advanced, which is good stage 4, or as much as that can be.
0: Yeah, it's like in one place, not everywhere.
11: Yeah, so it just came from like the lining of the bowel to my liver, and there was one little spot in the liver that they could get rid of, both of them, and potentially it wouldn't spread anywhere else. And so it might be like a really difficult year of chemo, maybe a bit of radiotherapy just to zap it, and then all being well, go and live your life. Then scans gradually got booked and gradually trickled in over about 6 weeks or so. And over that time, it was something called a PET scan, which pretty much injects radioactive, some kind of radioactive sugar dye, which lights up tumours like a Christmas tree. And
0: that's kind of cool.
11: Yeah, it is kind of cool.
0: I mean, no, it's not cool, but you know what I mean.
11: I'll show you my lung scan. It's really pretty.
0: Oh, I'd love to see that.
11: Yeah, it's got about 50 little dots on it. Mm. Yeah, we'll put it on a podcast notes or something, yeah. Right?
0: Yes,
11: and,
0: please.
11: that's it. Like inspiring interiors as well as exteriors.
0: That's the album cover. That's what it really is. Your Christmas tree lungs.
11: Yeah, that's definitely.
0: I think that's it.
11: That's at least in the insert.
0: Yeah, definitely.
11: If anyone does it anymore. But so that discovered a couple of lymph nodes in my neck, which pretty much made things a little bit more serious.
0: Yeah.
11: And so we're now talking, along with those average, 5-year survival chances, 10%. Maybe most people after a year, it's kind of 50-50, although most bowel cancer patients are over 60 years old. So I'm in middle age. So I was thinking, okay, I'll try and get at least past a year. Mm. And at that point, I mean, just going back to where we were ages ago, I just thought, right, well, what do I want to do? So at this point, I am well into running at a dangerously addictive level. So I've got up to ultra marathons.
0: Oh, my gosh.
11: I've run 300 milers, the most recent of which was about 2 days before the colonoscopy that showed me that I had cancer in the end.
0: Yeah.
11: And so I had to have this this procedure and fast for it and have like a 0 fiber diet.
0: Yeah.
11: So I'm kind of 10,000 calories approximately depleted after having run 100 miles. Then I have to fast.
0: Oh,
11: I have to take this stuff called bowel prep, which clears out your insides properly.
0: Yeah.
11: And then after it's finished, I have the best meal of my entire life.
0: What did you have?
11: Which was a mini pack of 3 custard creams.
0: Oh.
11: Because I've had to fast after an ultra marathon, that's 100 miles. And then after having had my 3 custard creams, I know something's up.
0: Oh.
11: Because there's a little tiny room and my brother who's taking me home because I've been sedated is sitting there.
0: Yeah.
11: And when there's someone else in the room as well as a doctor, it's going to be interesting.
0: Mm.
11: And I'll never forget these words. Bear in mind, this is a professional doctor.
0: Were you asleep? Did they put you to sleep for that?
11: I'm not quite to sleep, but sedated. So
0: a little
11: bit drowsy.
0: Like drowsy.
11: So

0: excruciating pain.
1: Yep.
0: Worse than that was the 3-week wait for whether I had cancer or not.
1: That's crazy.
0: Because that is the real life-changing bit. And I think since then, things have, you know, pretty much been half expected. I've been able to ride the wave, but that was not a rideable wave, I would say.
1: Because I guess sitting in uncertainty is almost, it is more fearful than, well, maybe, but it feels, it could be more fearful than actually knowing the answer.
0: Oh, absolutely. I mean,
1: the anticipation of everything is just, it's, and I guess, I wonder, why did you have to wait? Was it the 3 weeks between you had the scan and then they decided, or how did that go?
0: Okay, so we're talking waiting for biopsies and for
1: 3 weeks for that.
0: and this is where just the system is so clunky. So something called MDT, which is a multidisciplinary team, which discusses your case, and that just forfeit the wrong part of the week, and then you have to get on someone's books to literally just talk to a consultant because it was possibly going to be longer, but I remember pretty much crying down the phone when told how many days later an appointment might be, and was told, okay, you can see a senior nurse.
1: okay.
0: At that point, desperate enough.
1: Yeah.
0: But I'm pretty much from that point, we're talking, I would say a story that would be familiar to a lot of people in terms of lots of chemo and a few surgeries and things. But I've been really, really lucky, and that might be a strange thing to hear.
1: No,
0: up to now, it's over 2.5 years since diagnosis, coming up to 3. So I had kind of a 3-month chunk of surgery and so chemo and then surgery to get the bag, which ended up being emergency because I got a another bowel obstruction, which very nearly killed me. I was told by a nurse, right? This is when I'm kind of just trying to get through every single day without too much excruciating pain.
1: Yeah,
0: and by the end of this, I can barely eat or drink.
1: Yep.
0: But I'm told, have a hot bath, maybe some peppermint tea.
1: The frickadoo. What?
0: That didn't work.
1: I love it when health professionals do that. Like, I mean, I do not have cancer. I've not experienced anything like this, but I am on a kind of, I have a fibromyalgia diagnosis, a chronic pain diagnosis, and I have also waited for the NHS for a long time and things like that. And that when you kind of go back and, you know, you've been told that you have something, and then the response is, take an ibuprofen. And you're like, it's not quite, I don't think that's quite going to cut it, Karen. Do you think so? Yeah, no, well, that is infuriating.
0: But by the way, thank you for not kind of belittling your condition, because that's what, everyone does that. I'm dying, probably, within 7-8 months doesn't mean that, for example, right now you're probably in more pain than I am, you know.
1: I doubt
0: so
1: that.
0: I don't know, it happens a lot, and it kind of annoys me, because I mean, it's not, I've kind of assumed that when you're really, really ill, you're ill all the time, but not necessarily. I mean, I took about half a day to get going today.
1: Yeah.
0: Just felt a little bit dodgy. I was at hospital for a blood test, and I got them to do like observations, blood pressure and stuff, because I was feeling so kind of rocky.
1: Floopy.
0: And I mean, as we're talking about death, would you like to know about the most recent near-death experience?
1: Yes, please do.
0: Because it's... that's a bit of a strange thing to say when... I guess... although, because chemo has worked for me so well, I've had like chunks of 3 months and then 9 months to go do some crazy living or whatever.
1: Really?
0: And that's happened a couple of times.
1: Do you feel like really, like quite, like very well in that 9-month period? Like you actually feel quite well?
0: Overall, I have done so far.
1: Wow.
0: Because, you know, tumours are relatively under control and growing slowly. And we're doing scans when the cancer is clearly causing more trouble, then they're going for chemo again, and thankfully it's worked again. So I've kind of had that kind of normally, and it's kind of like playing whack-a-mole. and we'll just do like 3 months of horrible chemo, and then however long before those tumours start kind of
1: popping back up again, spawning.
0: And then we kind of hit them again. And in my case at the moment, with two kinds of chemo so far, it's been all right, just about, in order for me to, you know, have walked here. But

0: At the end of the last chemo cycle, and bearing in mind these things tend to get worse and worse, I mean, we're talking like six lots of 2 weeks. Oof. And by the start of the sixth one, I'm breathing funny.
1: Yeah.
0: And I am struggling for breath. It's kind of happening today a little bit. Maybe it's because it's muggy, I don't know.
1: Mm.
0: You tend to second guess yourself with this stuff.
1: Yeah.
0: But so I am, I'm on the way into chemo, in fact. Mm. I'm not just struggling to breathe. I can take a few steps and then I have to stop at a time and gather my breath again, taking me a few more steps. Bearing in mind, it's not so long again. I mean, we're still talking about 6 months after I've run, walked from John O'Groats to Land's End.
1: That's wild, isn't it?
0: Which was last summer. Mm. And that was, 1,200 miles in 60 days.
1: Mm.
0: 3 million steps. That's my favourite stat. I bet it's about that. Anyway, moving on. So I can barely walk.
1: Yeah.
0: This is about May or so.
1: Yeah.
0: And I present myself to the chemo ward. I'm holding myself up against a wall by this point. And they kind of go through the motions and put me in a waiting room. And then my time comes and then they do observations. And you're not having chemo today. You're going to cardiac ward.
1: Oh, jolly good.
0: Okay. No, sorry, not cardiac. Even worse. Resus.
1: Oh, wow.
0: Okay.
1: They were like, you're actually about to kick the bucket right now.
0: Well, I wasn't told that at first.
1: Oh, my goodness.
0: I get a CT scan to see what's going on.
1: Right.
0: And then I'm told that I have something called a pulmonary embolism.
1: Yes.
0: Or a PE, which is a blood clot to your lungs.
1: Oh, my God.
0: And this one is saddled across the heart. That's not good, is it? Just
1: no.
0: The word saddled.
1: That doesn't sound good.
0: And then again,
1: that's quite right, is it?
0: So it's just going just right across. I mean, the scan just has
1: holy
0: this big old
1: moly.
0: Blocking
1: blob. Yeah.
0: In like a little strip of clotted blood just sitting there.
1: Just chilling.
0: And, and then as happens when you're first in A&E, they wait a while to find the bed. And so it's about 2 a.m. on day one.
1: Mm.
0: And I'm taken to a respiratory ward. And the poor doctor on duty, I know it's fairly serious when I'm asked about DNRs and priest visits.
1: Oh,
0: okay. And I have to work out whether or not to tell my family whether do they drop anything? Is there any point?
1: I'm not entirely sure. There's a possibility.
0: Yeah, I might not make it through the night.
1: Oh, my God.
0: But I'm told the first 48 hours are the worst bit.
1: Okay.
0: However, I'm just a little bit short of breath, but as long as I'm sat still, I'm kind of all right because my blood pressure's a bit out of whack and my heart rate's a bit high, but I kind of feel all right if I'm not moving.
1: Mm.
0: But I also know something's up because in order not to dislodge this blood clot, I'm told not even to like sit on the edge of the bed to get the right angle to have a wee. And don't forget walking to the toilet.
1: Don't move.
0: This man is taking no steps. Don't move. And I am just given quite a few blood thinner injections at this point. And over the next 5 days, nurses come along and inject me with more and more blood thinners in order to supposedly disperse this clot. I mean, I'm considered quite a serious case here.
1: Yeah. And then all was well, kind of?
0: Just about. Because, I'm still here.
1: Well, yeah. I've noticed.
0: That's one measure. And so the first 48 hours were the danger point, and I do walk out of hospital after 5 days. Mm. I keep asking to be discharged.
1: Blimey.
0: But they have to wait for things to be stable enough, I think.
1: Oh.
0: And I've just got this like amazingly like bruised stomach from all the stabbing.
1: Jeez.
0: Which is I guess it's getting on fairly lightly.
1: Yeah.
0: And eventually, and then I get another chemo cycle because I've still missed one.
1: Oh my gosh.
0: So no worries about having this thing having almost killed you.
1: They were don't worry.
0: Just have some more poison here.
1: Yeah, back in. Let's kill all your cells. Let's do that.
0: But that's it, because it does healthy cells as well as unhealthy cells.
1: Mm, so on that note of like these near-death experiences, I wonder if you've... And also, I mean, I'm assuming you're not still running anymore.
0: I'd like to.
1: Yeah.
0: It is an addiction. But I mean, maybe when this blood clot, I mean, because it's so big, will take like months to disperse.
1: Really?
0: So getting my heart rate up just doesn't feel right yet.
1: Yeah, of course. And I wonder if you've had to kind of preliminarily grieve these, like, kind of losing running a little bit and losing your able body. I wonder if you could talk about what that's been like.
0: Yeah, it's a bit strange being a shadow of your former self. Mm. I mean, just at the point of middle age.
1: Yeah.
0: And I found that really hard to come to terms with. The way it's manifested itself is because I'm on steroids in order to reduce brain swelling, which is kind of important, I think you'd say. I've got to take these drugs, really, because it's either that or just wake up in A&E all the time having had a seizure if I wake up. So, yeah, it's important.
1: Yeah.
0: But one of the main side effects is rapid weight gain.
1: Mm.
0: I mean, they call, like, the kind of, like, facial expansion moon face.
1: Yes, and I've
0: pretty much doubled my body weight from, like, peak running fitness to now.
1: Mm.
0: And that really bothers me,
1: because
0: I was quite big as well at one point in my 20s, and having worked really hard to just be really kind of clean and healthy and run 100 miles at a time in 24 hours, et cetera, et cetera.
1: Mm.
0: And then just with absolutely no thought about it at all. I don't know if how much it's like metabolic, or if it's a case of I've just had very little self-control at times, the more steroids I've been given.
1: Mm.
0: I'm trying to wean myself off, mainly in order to reduce my appetite. So forget weight loss drugs.
1: Gosh.
0: It's a case of just not taking the drugs which are causing the weight gain. I'll take that on its own.
1: Yeah. So, I mean, moreover on that then, like, you know, let's be frank, you've been given very little time.
0: Officially, yeah.
1: Officially.
0: I mean, you tell me I've got a year, I'll try and give you two.
1: Yeah.
0: It's possible that...
1: Exactly.
0: It's possible that chemo may keep working. It's possible that it will, annoyingly, that what worked before won't.
1: Yeah.
0: So it could be cancer is killing me very slowly because I don't fully recover after every block of treatment.
1: No.
0: It could be that with something like a seizure or an expansion in the brain mets or another massive blood clot, it just goes like that.
1: Mm.
0: So I guess it's potentially killing me slowly and killing me quickly. Who knows?
1: And for someone who might be listening who's been diagnosed with stage four or had a terminal diagnosis, what would be your advice to them? Obviously, they're probably going to have a similar experience to you of this clarity that you spoke about and these, like, moments. What would be your advice to someone going through that?
0: That could take ages.
1: Hours.
0: Absolutely hours. I mean, I've got cancer in my liver, so I can't be over a beer, unfortunately. I'm a responsible liver cancer owner. I know some irresponsible liver cancer owners who have strong enough pain meds that they just say,
1: they're like, fuck it.
0: I'll deal with the hangover. But I don't know. I think you have to be there in order to work out how...
1: Yeah.
0: I think just with any aspect of life, make it yours.
1: Yeah.
0: Don't let anyone tell you how to live it. I don't know. There are some things that I would consider completely irrational now, but that at the time you have no regrets for.
1: Sure.
0: And it's just how life works out. So I went back to classroom as a primary school teacher.
1: You did?
0: For like an entire term, pretty much, although they kind of phase you back in. I didn't have to do that, but it just felt like the right thing to do.
1: Yeah.
0: Because just as things were getting kind of real treatment-wise... as I was being diagnosed, even it dawned on me through the medium of nominations for a national award that we were actually doing quite well, because I'm one of these people, you know, I just have had like lifelong imposter syndrome. Like I was born 12 weeks early, you know, like, and barely survived at the time. I know.
1: Oh my goodness.
0: And you know, just weighing less than 2 pounds could like fit in your, you know, fit in the palm of your hand.
1: Oh, little babies.
0: Yeah, but and that kind of makes you feel just like this, I don't know, this kind of fragile creature, maybe.
1: Yeah.
0: So a lot of life has just been kind of shrugging that off.
1: Yes.
0: And then
1: All of a sudden.
0: It's almost like all of a sudden there's no kind of obligation for society anymore. So I can just do whatever.
1: Yeah.
0: However, I felt the need to go and back into the classroom because we're talking relatively, a relatively disadvantaged part of East London.
1: Mm.
0: And there was this one thought that I couldn't shake, which was that these kids and their families, they don't have money, they have me. And whilst I can get myself up, I'm going to keep doing that.
1: That's amazing.
0: And unfortunately, then chemo came back, and I had to just go back off because all sorts of reasons. But there's been this one thing, which is the local music school, and for any employers out there listening, this is amazing practice. Mm. And I'm aware that not every employer can do this, but we're talking like a Saturday side hustle, like a student jazz band with teenagers.
1: Yeah.
0: And you wouldn't think that's very exciting, but it's the kind of thing that is kind of geeks me out, and it does all these kids as well, which is brilliant because they're all on the same page. You've got the proper music geeks, you know,
1: proper.
0: The ones who'll turn up on a Saturday morning.
1: Oh.
0: And so it kind of came to a situation where if I was well enough, then I'd turn up. And if I wasn't, I wouldn't, because it would be covered. And that was a bit of a lifeline, because I mean, and I'd say to anyone who isn't very well for whatever reason, or even has a terminal diagnosis, your life is not over yet, potentially. And I am relatively fortunate because I've had relatively long periods of relative wellness, but things like that just show that you can keep doing things. Like I ran 100 miles again, so from cancer, so 100 miles to cancer and back again, within a year.
1: Incredible.
0: And that was literally just, I was sitting feeling useless, wasn't able to work. I thought, right, I'm going to do this again. And I was able to build up back to 100 miles.
1: Mm.
0: Then I thought I'd have some fun. So in athletic sense, it was 2024 last year, ran the London Marathon, was playing the trombone at the same time because I thought I'd put my two joint passions together and why not? And then the fundraising really kicked in because I got a bit of attention. But then I, again, talking about that kind of need to earn your fun.
1: Yeah.
0: I ran the London Marathon 3 weeks before this massive blood clot, which was probably building at the time of running this
1: London Marathon. Oh, blimey, of course.
0: And in the middle of that big chemo cycle, and I felt really bad because I finished it but in like 8 hours, which is about walking pace.
1: Blimey.
0: Which everyone congratulated me and said how brilliant that was. But I'm thinking, well, I did it for trombone in 6 hours and my PB was like 3 hours 20. That was really rubbish. You need to do better, mate. So,
1: well, on that note, let's do better. I expect you running a marathon. Well, you better do it under 8 hours. That's what we're going to expect now.
0: Absolutely.
1: You've got
0: a target to beat.
1: Nathaniel, thank you so much for talking to us today. I wish you all the best, and I hope that you have a little bit of a pain-free rest of your existence.
0: Well, thanks so much for having me, and we didn't even get onto Hardcore Death Chat. So
1: I know,
0: maybe
1: we didn't
0: again.
1: Even next time. And if does anyone can we find you anywhere online or
0: right? I was really hoping you'd prompt me for this. So most of my story pretty much is available at bowelcancerbucketlist.com, and I seem to have been in the media quite a bit. So if you type Nathaniel Dye, you'll probably find me. Although I found out that no one really watches TV news or reads the papers. So as well as being like a tiny bit famous, I'm also incredibly anonymous.
1: Incredible.
0: So feel free to especially fundraising for Macmillan, bowelcancerbucketlist.com. We're on about 40 grand at the moment. I'd love to get that up.
1: Thank you so much, Nathaniel. Right, we're going to a break and I will be back.
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4: VAR, you serious? With Cecil G. Thomas.
0: This is one sport where it's unforgiving. You know, we're trying to create young players to go and play in front of 62,500 people at the Olympic Stadium, where every person that I see them has got their opinion. All their opinions are different and they all think their opinion matters and they don't mind voicing it. Yeah. So we're trying to create somebody for that. You know, you have to be robust, you have to be mentally strong.
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1: It's me. Hi, I'm back. Nathaniel, what a lovely human being. I'm sending him all the best for the rest of his time on this planet. And I really hope that he gets all the care and has all the adventures that he needs to have before he heads out. On that note, we got sent a question by an audience member, which all feels very serious. Well, we got sent a few questions by some people, and I'm actually going to answer them right now, which is kind of exciting because it makes me feel like I'm not alone in this world. So we have a question from Megan. We're obviously not going to give up people's whole names or usernames, but yeah, girl called Megan. Hi, Megan. It's me. And she asked, what's the best thing someone has done for you to support you while you were grieving? And I think this is a really tricky question, but one that's really important. I'm the kind of person that my love language is acts of service. Bro, the first thing that goes when I'm in grief or I'm struggling is self-care and general day-to-day. The laundry won't get done. Everything needs a hoover. The dishes are in the sink. We are depresso espresso. And honestly, I've had a couple of friends who've just come over before in times of grief and have been like, I'm cooking you dinner. I'm going to feed you. We're watching a movie. And then I'm going to clean your house. And that's it. And that's all we're doing. We don't have to have fun. And we don't have to, you don't have to amuse me or entertain me or anything like that. And to me, that's been the most incredible stuff. Like, I've had friends who've just literally, the best scenarios were just when there's no expectation for that person. Like, there's no expectations. It's like, even when I've had a couple of friends who've literally just like carried on living their existences and I'm just in the corner. And like, honestly, for me, that's the best way. Like, I need to still be involved, but I can't physically or emotionally be there. And that is so invaluable. Like, keep inviting that person to the party. Do you know what I mean? It's like, they might be a fucking misery guts for a bit and they might not know what to say and they might be in their own heads and sitting in the corner eating the snacks and not saying a whole bunch and not doing their bits, you know, but you just saying, hey, you're coming, you don't have a choice, woman, off you come, we're going up to a party, that's when it feels important. I know Becky is a little bit of the opposite. I know that Becky really likes to be left alone. She's mentioned that in the past. But I'm the kind of person that really enjoys human intervention. So, yeah. We did have another question, which was, how do you speak to your friend? From Chloe. Hi, Chloe.
10: Hi.
1: From Chloe saying, how do you speak to your friends about death without feeling like you're bringing it up all the time? Honestly, you don't. You will feel like you're bringing it up all the time. It is going to suck and it's going to be a bit tricky. But actually, I think if they're good friends, they'll understand that this is a bigger deal. And also, send them this way. Just because people like haven't grieved or haven't experienced death doesn't mean that they won't benefit from understanding these conversations and really hearing what it's like from the other perspective. So, yeah, my recommendation would be keep talking about it. You'll find your people. And, yeah, it's been a good show today, guys. I feel pretty inspired to keep living and make sure that we make the most of everything. We're going on a 2-week break, shockingly. We're going on summer holidays. So Becky and I won't be here for the next 2 weeks, but then we will be back and we will be bigger and cooler and sexier than ever. And we'll bring you all the death stories and all the fun. And we're going to grieve and cry and laugh together. And head to our Instagram at Death Funny Business online. And have the best summer, guys. I love you. Stay cool. Bye.
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20: 7 more men have been arrested as part of an operation to disrupt organised crime in the wake of the A66 crash, taking the total number of arrests to 24. The leader of Cleveland's councils reassuring locals after outbreaks of violence in Middlesbrough and County Durham.
21: I understand why they're worried. I'm worried.
10: and I totally understand them being worried. 9 deaths in 6 days. All I can do to say reassure me is people like me, Cleveland Police, the government have listened, they're sending more resources. We've got 6 forces around the country all sending us extra resources. Everybody is working endlessly to try and get the best result for you people sat at home.
20: It follows a head-on crash which killed 2 police officers and 5 young men and a fatal house fire. Day visitors to a Christian festival in West Sussex have been told to leave the site after at least 6 people were injured in a serious incident. Ambulance crews say 6 people had been injured amid reports a sign had fallen at Big Church Festival at Whiston Park near Steyning. Broadcaster Gareth Cottrell was at the event.
15: Yes, a lot of emergency services were here, including the air ambulance that landed at the site. The entertainment was suspended whilst ambulance crews and police dealt with what was happening.
20: 20 million trips are expected in the busiest bank holiday weekend on the roads, according to the RAC. Harriet Hernando is their spokesperson.
21: A couple of things that you can do at home involve checking the oil is topped up, the same with the coolant as well. They're both simple jobs that you can do at home.
20: And the government has rejected Green Party calls to slam the brakes on new data centres, saying it would be a disaster for jobs and national security. Green Party leader Zach Polansky has demanded planning rules be tightened to prevent data centres being given priority, while people come a poor second, warning that communities could be put at risk of water shortages. That's the latest from Radio News Hub. I'm Holly Hughes.
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25: Good afternoon to you, Peter. Happy Friday. Happy Friday to you.
26: That would have been fabulous if that was in some sort of melody.
25: That was a melody. That was like the happy birthday one, but it's not your birthday. It's just happy Friday.
26: I'm glad you explained it to me because I wasn't sure what melody that was. You look fabulous today. Happy Friday. I'm so excited to be back with you.
25: I am as well. And I'm also happy for our lovely audience, as always, because they are so loyal. They turn up, they send us their beautiful stories, which highly entertain me all weekend. So I'm very happy today.
26: Very happy. I'm very happy.
25: And very happy.
26: I'm happy about, we've got on a very exciting show today, haven't we?
25: Yes. Yes.
26: Why is it so exciting, Cece?
25: Because we have a new sponsor, which I'm going to sing another theme tune to. It's Happen. Happen, the app that I regularly use. Regularly.
26: Yes,
25: how do you feel about Happen?
26: I've worked with Happen before, and they are fabulous. So, yes, we are sponsored by Happen, which is a dating app all about fate.
25: Yeah, that lovely word. Fate, luck. I mean, it's in that category, isn't it?
26: Exactly. So Happen was created to bring back real life into online dating, helping you to find the people that you've crossed paths with. So when you're walking down the street, you might walk past someone and think, gosh, she's lovely. If they're on Happen, it tells you.
25: I love the about it. So you can check them on a map. So the best part about this is you can actually check where your date was, not in a creepy way, but you can find out where they might be hanging around. So then you can just hang around on the street and hope that they pass you again.
26: Fabulous. So it's aimed at people that are not cynical about online dating, because a lot of people are cynical about online dating, but it's preserving the magic of love.
25: Do you know what? I've never been cynical about it. I think it's a brilliant way to meet people. Like, why wouldn't you? If you, especially during this last year, how else are you meant to meet people?
26: Exactly. And that's the way things are going now. That's how it is. Long gone are the days where you just walk into a bar and hope that that person likes. Now you can actually find them online. You can speak to them online. You can get all the awkward small talk out before you actually see someone.
25: Yes.
26: Which is really important, because then you work out whether or not you're going to have a good date. So I actually think online dating is great, and Happen is the best one for it.
25: Tick, tick, tick, tick. Tick, Pete, what are we talking about this week? What is our subject?
26: Our topic this week is home life balance.
25: I really like this because I think it can go either way.
26: And what ways could they be?
25: Well, I'm going to tell you the ways that it's going to be after you're going to tell me about your little sex book for this week?
26: Well, yes, we've got home life balance as a topic, but we've also got a guest this week.
25: Oh, we have got a guest, yeah.
26: We have, as we do every week, Cece. I know this may be your first time on the show. But this week, we've got Cheryl Hull.
25: Cheryl Hull.
26: Star of RuPaul's Drag Race UK. We've also got a brand new game called...
25: Did It Happen?
26: Yay! Which is all about... Fake or Fate. We've also got listeners' questions and stories, as always, which is one of our favourite parts of the show. We love that, don't we?
25: Get it in there. Get them in.
26: But before we do that...
25: Education, it's always.
26: It's education time, or as we've now called it, it's edutainment.
25: Oh, this is just fabulous. This is so many new things this week.
26: So this week, for Pete's dating sex book... which is every week I'll give you a new term for you to learn, love, and listen to.
25: Definitely love.
26: Yes. This week's one is postponed.
25: Okay, let's think about this. So postponed. So is it like an erection that's delayed?
26: Oh, I see what you've done there. But no.
25: Oh.
26: Postponed, which has happened to me many a time before. It's when you are running late because of an unexpected sexual encounter.
25: Oh, this is quite cool.
26: So unfortunately, I'm late. Sorry, why are you late? Because I was fucking.
25: Nice.
26: Then I like it means this. That, sorry, I've been postponed.
25: So if I ever turn up on a date and someone says to me, I'm so sorry I'm late, I was postponed, I now know exactly what they mean.
26: Exactly. So next time we go out for a drink or something, CC, and I say to you, oh, God, I'm so sorry I was late. And you go, why? I can go, I was postponed. And you know that means that I was busy.
25: Busy. I love the action.
26: So that's it, postponed, which I think is a really good one. I
25: like
26: that's quite, one.
25: Yeah, do you know what? That's more on the education side. I don't feel repulsed this week. I just feel educated.
26: Excellent. And do you know what? That's a plus for me, because most of the time when women speak to me, they are repulsed. Have you ever postponed, Cece?
25: Yeah, of course. Yeah.
26: So you've been late to... situations because you were getting the dick.
25: Absolutely. Yeah.
26: Yes.
25: I don't think it's anything. Well, no, that is. I mean, you know, I don't like standing people up or leaving them hanging, but sometimes... you run away with the situation, don't you?
26: It kind of, in my head, it's when, let's say you're getting ready and you're with your partner or whatever else, and then, you know, for example, if you're getting ready for a night out and you look fucking beautiful, and then you've got your partner who goes, oh, you look unbelievable, let's have a quick go. That's basically... And then you're a bit late because, oh, God, sorry, if you're meeting the girls, sorry, girls, I'm a bit late, but Darren...
25: Did his thing. Darren, but that also is a very interesting one, because when you've done all your hair and makeup, you have to kind of manoeuvre the sex that you're having, because you don't want to redo your makeup.
26: Well, I always think postpone, it's just good to go doggy.
25: Yes. Because, let's just put it out there. Let's just go. Exactly.
26: That quick sort of bent over the sofa.
25: Right. Dating news.
26: Should we go on to the dating news? The first one is really, really good and actually coincides with our new sponsor Happn, because it's all about Fate.
25: Aww.
26: Tell us about it. It's quite cute.
25: It is cute. So I've done this as well. I've written letters about future partners that haven't turned up yet. So wife finds a letter that she wrote to her future husband as a kid and spots a spooky coincidence. A woman has gone viral on social media after sharing the one thing about her relationship that sounds fake, but is 100% real. She discovered a spooky but amazing link between her new husband and a letter she wrote as a teenager. She says, so when I was about 15 or 16, some girls in my church were writing future love letters to their husbands. And I was like, oh, that's such a cool idea. I'm going to do that too. Pete, have you ever done that? Written a letter to your future wife?
26: No. We didn't do that at my church.
25: So I started writing love letters to my future husband, but I only wrote two. And then I forgot about it and stuck them in a notebook, never looking at them again. When she married her husband in 2017, she remembered them and gave them to him at the wedding. On one of the letters, she had written an obscure Bible verse. She then realized that he had the name of the exact same Bible verse tattooed on his arm and had gotten the tattoo the same year that she wrote those letters. Wow. That is spooky.
26: Goosebumps for me.
25: Wow.
26: That is quite spooky, isn't it?
25: Oh, I like that. I really, really like it.
26: That is fate, 100%. Yeah. Of course it is. That's what, has anything like that ever happened to you, Bo?
25: I've definitely tied things in, but I don't know if I try to create the, you know, when you're like, were you at, you know, the shop in July in one year, you know, and then you're like, I was at that shop
26: so you,
25: as well.
26: You try to create fate.
25: Yeah.
26: Actually experience real.
25: Yeah. Yeah. I like the fairy tale. I like, you know, I'm like, oh, I like thinking about it and talking about it when it actually hasn't happened yet.
26: Oh, okay.
25: Do you ever...
26: Slightly
25: do things.
26: Pathetic.
25: it's just what I wanted to hear.
26: Yeah, sorry, babe. I mean, I love you, but
25: no, it's pathetic. Fine. It's fine.
26: No, I don't think I've ever.
25: Hang on a minute. Let's just rewind. I'm the pathetic one. Didn't you get a girl's name tattooed on your arm?
26: Which time?
25: Exactly.
26: Yes, I have done things.
25: Pathetic. Absolutely pathetic.
26: Next story, what I'm going to give you is something I'm really excited about because I've had sleepless nights about this.
25: Oh, okay. Go on then. Okay. I don't even know what the story is, so entertain me.
26: It's an update on the Ukrainian couple who chained themselves together. Do you remember?
25: Yes. Okay.
26: So the couple chained themselves together because they were on the verge of breaking up. And they didn't know what to do. So they thought, I'll tell you what, instead of breaking up, we'll chain ourselves together and see if that brings us closer together. Why wouldn't you? What a great idea. So the couple would chain themselves together until they got married in a bid to save their relationship after constant arguments. They spent 123 days together. What do you think? How do you think it went?
25: I can only imagine a disaster, but go on. Hopefully it's something good.
26: Why would you think it's a disaster, Cece?
25: I just can't.
26: I mean, they were arguing all the time and on the verge of breaking up. So they thought chaining themselves together would bring them closer together. Why do you think that would be a disaster?
25: I just think after 123 days, let's leave it. Well, I'm going to preserve my thoughts. Go on, carry it. You tell me.
26: Well, they split up. So they admitted after 123 days together, their efforts to repair their on-off relationship didn't work. They said the lack of privacy had cost them their relationship and their wedding plans. As their chain was finally severed, the pair said they couldn't wait to go their separate ways. Victoria said, I want to live my own independent life and grow as an independent person. And then her partner shouted hooray as she was cut free.
25: Wow. Can you imagine the hate you would have built up for that person, though? It would have gone... You know how love and hate are very, very similar, and they're so close.
26: It's a fine line.
25: And I definitely know the people that I love hate you, and I can only imagine...
26: Am I one of those people?
25: No, I don't hate you. I definitely don't hate you. All the love. And I can only imagine being... But actually, hang on, let's just refresh. If I was tied up to you for 123 days, I'd fucking hate you.
26: Cece, fuck off. You would love it.
25: I would fucking hate you.
26: What are you talking about?
25: I would
26: if
25: think
26: we were chained
25: worst...
26: together for 123 days, we would
25: fuck
26: have the
25: off.
26: Best time.
25: We would... Do you know, actually, we'd probably figure out a way to, like, make it work. I'd be like, right, I'm going to not look. You do what you need to do. Oh, God, it'd be gross. It would be
26: Cece,
25: so gross.
26: You love it. I'd be like, what's that buzzing again? You're not doing it again, are you? God's sake, Cece, for fucking hell. You are rampant, woman.
25: My God.
26: Imagine
25: all the stuff you'd know about that person, though. You would know them, like intimacy. There needs to be another word for intimacy.
26: We would literally, yeah, you would know someone inside out. I think at some point we should chain ourselves together, Cece.
25: Okay, can we do it for like 23 minutes?
26: I think
25: rather than 123 days.
26: What about if we did? What about this is a plan for maybe the future?
25: Oh God!
26: I think maybe we should do. Maybe we could do is like a brand new show and or do something for charity. We chain it together 24 hours.
25: Oh my God, Pete! I don't know if I want to know all that about you though, because I really adore you, and I don't know if I just, you know, when you just see someone I'm a nervous peer. I couldn't pee in front of you. That would be a problem.
26: As you full well know, I'd be absolutely fine with that. I would be so, yeah. Private joke. I would be so excited to be attached to you for 24 hours, Cece. I think it would be a lot closer together. I already feel like we are as close as close can be.
25: How would we shower?
26: Together in bathing suits.
25: Do you know what? Fuck it, let's do it. I'm up for it. Let's fucking do it.
26: We won't eat or drink so that we don't have to piss or do other things. So okay. Well, that's a lie. We'd be off our tits on tequila.
25: This would be so bad, but so good. Okay.
26: It would be so fun, wouldn't it?
25: Done. That's what we're going to do, guys. We've just put it out there. So
26: we're
25: going to
26: do it. We're going to do
25: 23 hours.
26: You can fuck off. You think I'm doing any yoga, though?
25: Oh, no, no. You've fully got to live my life. No, you're fully living my life.
26: No, no, no. You've got to live my life.
25: Half and half.
26: All right, half and half. We'll do 12 hours of your life doing the downward dog.
25: Okay. Well, or just do yours first.
26: That didn't sound great, chained together.
25: Should we move on?
26: Should we move on? So the next story is a woman, and we love these stories. It seems to be a different one every week, similar to this. But a woman exposes her cheating ex with engraved necklace to open in front of his family. So,
25: God.
26: There's an awful lot. Whenever we do the weird and wonderful dating news, there's always a lot about how people find people cheating or how people reveal that someone's cheated and all that sort of stuff. And this is just another one of them. So a jeweler has revealed on TikTok the weirdest request that she ever had. A girlfriend wanted revenge on her cheating ex, so decided to have a necklace engraved with the names of the women her boyfriend had cheated on her with as an anniversary gift. She had it engraved with three names on the back: Ashley, Genesis, and Karen, and the couple's anniversary date on the front. She added to the order, he cheated with three girls, so here's the anniversary gift. He doesn't know that I'm getting him. She also explained how she planned to give it to him in front of his family so that he could read it out loud.
25: Oh, God. Look, cheating is wrong, but fucking hell, if you're that bitter... go and get some bloody anger management or something. Like, that's just whether she exposes him in front of the family or not, he's still going to feel like an arsehole at some point in his life. Karma's such a little bitch in all the right ways. Karma will come and get his ass anyway. She should just leave that up to fate.
26: Nothing worse than a woman scorned.
25: I don't think I've ever gone to that point of, like, because I always think, do you know what? Your time will absolutely come, darling. And I just think, I'm going to leave it there. Because it says more about the person, I think, when you're angry, like ripping up someone's clothes, cutting them, setting them on fire and sending hate messages out the window. You know, I've just never done that. So I think that says more about the person. Maybe, you know, working on yourself.
26: I agree. Listen, bad things happen sometimes, but you have to let karma take over. I fully believe in karma. Fully.
25: Do you? I love the hand gesture with it as well. I fully believe in karma.
26: Come on, Cece. I don't even have to say
25: I know anymore. I'm ready for it. I'm here. Look at me. And a little tap on the microphone as well. Yeah.
26: Ready? Namaste.
25: Namaste to karma, because karma is beautiful. It really is.
26: 100% it is beautiful. So that is our weird and wonderful dating news. So you are listening to The Dating Show on FUBAR Radio, and we are sponsored now by...
25: Happen.
26: So still to come, we've got our guest Cheryl Hole.
25: Cheryl Hole. I like her, actually. I watch her. I watch RuPaul's Drag Race. Yes, I do.
26: Well,
25: I like
26: apparently, she has actually filmed on TOWIE.
25: Oh, really?
26: I don't think I was there, or maybe I was late that day, or I don't. So I'm not sure that I've met her. But yes,
25: were you postponing on that day? Is that why you were late?
26: I may have been postponed. Well, I wasn't postponed. But maybe I was postponing.
25: Babes, there's no judgment on this show. You know it's a circle of trust. You do what you need to do.
26: Each to their own. Each to their own. So let's start with our topic for the week then, shall we?
25: Yes.
26: Which is the work-home-life balance.
25: Would you say you've got a good work-home-life balance?
26: I would say that I have a no.
25: Okay.
26: Because I don't have much of a home.
25: Oh, that makes me feel sad when you say that. I mean, you're sat in your home right now, but yes.
26: But what I mean by that is I don't mean that I live on the streets. I mean that I work all the time. I work a lot, and I don't have a balance because I don't feel like I need a balance, because I don't really, other than my dogs, I don't have anything to be home for. I don't have anyone to be home for, and I don't feel like I need to balance it.
25: I'm sad, honestly. That, like, I know you don't mean it in that way, but it does sound like I do feel. I want to give you a hug. I'm giving you a virtual hug. Not that you need it, but I'm just going to give you one anyway. Just
26: thank you, babe. But did you know what I mean by that, though? It's So I don't really feel like I do have a balance, because I think the equilibrium of my home life balance is not. good. So because when I work too much. And I think that would have to change if I met someone.
25: Have you ever been accused of that in relationships? Has anyone ever said, God, Pete, you're always at work, or you never switch off, or...
26: Not really, because I haven't really had a lot of relationships. But I've been told I work too much. A number of times.
25: Yeah.
26: But I'm a bit of a workaholic. I always have been. I can't not be busy, and I can't not be doing stuff. It's almost one of the things.
25: Just who you are.
26: Yeah, it's just who I am. I've always been like that. I've never been out of work since I was 13 years old. Mm-hmm. So I've always just been work. And I think that's just because it keeps me busy. Yeah. What about you?
25: I'm a little bit similar to you. I can't help but work. So I do find it, I think if you're not in a 9-to-5 job, when I was in a 9-to-5, I knew, you know, I'd start work at 9, I'd finish at 5, and then I have a choice to go home, or see if I was with somebody, see the partner, or, you know, whatever it is. So it's a bit easier. But when you're in jobs like ours, where they're like ad hoc all over the place, that balance, you have to create your own structure, right? So in a relationship, I think I've learned from my exes, because my exes have been brilliant at it. I'm finally going to give them the compliment. They've been, because they've had 9-to-5s. So they're at 6 o'clock, they switch off, they don't go to their emails. And I've always commended them for it, because my love language is quality time. So I like to have and spend quality time with my partner. And I can't think of anything worse than them being on their phones. So I'm now really conscious of it too. So because my life isn't 9-to-5, I will say, I just need half an hour to reply to my emails and then I'm back to you. And I think the communication in that is really important, letting them know, rather than trying to multitask, going, yeah, I'm with you, I'm present with you, and you're not present because you're on your bloody phone.
26: Yeah.
25: And that, you know, those moments are missed, and especially when you're in a long-term relationship, it's easy to forget. You know, to forget that that's important. But what do we all want? We just want attention, you know, that person's presence, right? A to B conversation.
26: But I think you said it is quality time rather than just time. So I think you make a really good point there. If you have a job that is 9-to-5, or you have a job that is set working hours, whether it be nights or whether it be day, whatever it may be, I think it's probably easier to work your time out than it is if you do work ad hoc. Because, you know, having set working hours probably does make a difference, because then, you know, that's my work time and then that is my time.
25: Yeah.
26: Whereas if we're kind of, we don't have that, and a lot of people in all sorts of different jobs don't have that, and they're, you know, being self-employed or whatever it may be, it's trying to work that out and not constantly being working or constantly. I mean, I could be out on a night out and then get a job come through and then have to read through what I'm doing the next day or mm-hmm. whatever else at like 11 o'clock at night or mm-hmm. whatever it may be, and then whoever you're with, but you kind of need to get that done because that's what my job is.
25: Yeah.
26: Does that make sense? And it can 100%. Be quite bad, because it creates stress in a relationship, because if people don't feel like they're getting the attention, they don't feel too good about themselves, it's bad for your health. Mm-hmm. If you're constantly working, you constantly, you know, you never get any time to kind of relax, and hence why I'm not very well at the minute.
25: But it's true. And I think also with our jobs is it does involve a lot of socializing. So an event that you attend, you know,
26: is
25: screening
26: work.
25: Is work. So then you've got to decide, do I invite my partner out on this cinema screening and class it as a date night? Or am I informing them this is work and I might not be able to give you the attention that you require or need? So again, communication, like if you know where you stand, then you have a choice, right? As a partner, if someone was always busy, I'd want to know, is this an event work or is this us time?
26: Yeah. See, that's the thing. I mean, as you know, and I'm sure a lot of people are saying, and this sounds wankerish, but I don't run my own diary.
25: Yeah.
26: So I have other people that run my diary. So they just put in stuff in the diary. So if I want or have something I need to do, like let's say it's a friend's birthday or whatever else, I have to put that in my diary so that I don't get booked for work.
25: Yeah.
26: If I ever forget to put that in a diary or forget something or whatever else, and then work goes in, I will go and do whatever.
25: You have to do,
26: Because it's my fault that I didn't say that I needed that time. Mm-hmm. So when that's the case, it's like you have to plot your own personal time. And if you don't do it, you ain't having it.
25: Yeah.
26: Does that make sense? Which makes things very difficult. But we've got someone very special to talk about this with.
25: Yeah. So Cheryl Hart,
26: yes,
25: she is, honestly, she is fabulous. So she's a drag queen who is known for being one of the contestants on RuPaul's Drag Race, the UK season. Her act is based on the former Girls Aloud singer Cheryl Cole, if that wasn't obvious. So let's get her on and have a little chat about how she has or does or doesn't have a work-life balance. Oh, look at... Oh,
0: good morning.
25: Wow.
26: Well, fuck me, I wish I'd brushed my hair.
25: I know.
0: Hey, you've got to represent for the Essex Divas. Why have you not brushed your hair this morning?
26: Listen, it's my fault. I can't compete with that, though. Look at that. You look like a fucking lion.
25: How
0: Lions
25: long?
0: And tigers and bears, oh my.
25: How long did this amazing everything hair makeup take?
26: Just woke up like this.
25: Yeah.
0: Flawless, in the words of Beyonce. No, I am... very quick face for me. I think I did it in about 40 minutes. You know, early morning drag isn't my friend, so she slaps it on and gets down to business.
26: Cheryl, you were on tap. Was I there?
0: You came in as I was leaving.
26: Oh, right.
0: I de-dragged, so you probably wouldn't even clock the spook.
26: Oh, you de-dragged, so I was walking. Yeah, because I remember I was late that day. I was working doing something else, so I came late. So did you have fun on Towie?
0: You know what? I had an absolute blast. It was quite a surreal experience going from watching Towie back in the early days when I was at like college and stuff. And then suddenly I'm on it. And like all my family found it so jarring. Like I've been on Drag Race. I've been on other TV shows. I've been on Celebs on the Farm. But for me to be on Towie, that's the one they lost their minds over.
26: Well, I'm glad one of us enjoys being on Towie.
0: I know.
26: Right, so we have got, are we going to start off with a quick fire question?
25: Let's do some quick fire questions, yeah. So
26: we're just going to warm you up a little bit, yeah. We're just going to tickle you a little bit.
25: So just straight...
0: Oh, I love a tickle.
26: Who doesn't?
25: Date night in or out?
0: Do you know what? After all these 15,000 lockdowns we've had, I'm a recluse. So I'm like, date night in, get me a nice takeaway.
26: Okay. Kissing or cuddling?
0: Kissing.
25: Giving gifts or receiving gifts?
0: Oh, I'm a giver in some aspects, but I love to receive.
25: I love that answer.
26: Take that however you like.
25: Dream job or dream partner?
0: What about a dream partner that is part of your job? I'm just bending all the rules.
25: No, I love it. Perfect.
26: Okay. Chat up line or straight to the fucking point?
0: Straight to the fucking point. No beating around the bush here.
26: There we go.
25: Big spoon or little spoon?
0: Oh, equal spoon for me.
26: And single or taken?
0: Oh, she's a taken diva.
26: Taken diva.
25: Ah, love that.
26: Right, so our topic this week is the home work life balance, something that I have absolutely none of. Cece, what about you?
25: Yeah, at the moment it's not very good, no. So we're hoping you're going to give us some advice this week and tell us what your work-life balance, if you've got a good, balance, basically.
26: You've got your partner kind of works with you. Does he not do your? It basically runs your life, doesn't he?
0: So he is the middleman between my management and me. So he's what we call my touring manager. So he travels with me everywhere. He organizes everything. He liaises with promoters when we're out doing shows. So he really does get the shit done. So I'm very thankful for that because I'm a person and I've been working on it. I'm a person that feels like I have to do everything. And if I'm not doing it, people are going to judge me that I'm not. Like, oh, she's just sitting back and letting everybody else do the work for her. I'm like, no, I'm a grafter. I'm a worker. I have been from the get-go. So I'm slowly realising that you are one person and you can't do 15 people's jobs.
25: Mm-hmm.
26: So your partner, sort of as a tour manager and everything else, does he kind of run your diary, tells you where you've got to be, what you've got to do, all that sort of stuff? So obviously your work life then, if he goes everywhere with you, is kind of entwined. You both kind of are doing the same work at the same time. So where do you find time? Because obviously you're really busy after Drag Race and everything else. You're all over the shop, no?
0: Oh, my God. So when the season first took off, it went from 0 to 100. And we were like, oh, my God. And at the time, he was working in Dr. Martin's as a manager. And we were just like trying to find the right moment for him to hand in his resignation, because we knew it was going to happen eventually.
26: To hang up his boots, yeah?
0: Yeah, to hang up his 14, 16 boots. And honestly, like, oh shit, it's going to happen very quickly. So he quit in December and joined us on the season one tour. And then we did 3 months of traveling, touring, working, and then lockdown one hit. And then we were just like, fuck, what do we do? And I think it took about a week for everybody to figure out this at-home life, like digital mm-hmm. shows and branding, work from home. And then lo and behold, we were working nonstop.

0: some type of work, partner, everything. How did you do that?
1: I think it's not about switching off the work, because the work's never going to stop. It's more a fact of putting time aside to go, we're going to have this lovely dinner and then we're going to watch this movie tonight. Or we're going to go out, we're going to mooch around the shops for a couple of hours and then we're going to come back. Like, mm-hmm. it's just finding those times. And like a little email here and there, it's all good. But you have to realize that you need to have that quality time. Otherwise, your life is just work.
0: How long have you been with your partner?
1: So we met 5 years ago next month, but we didn't get together until a year and a half later.
0: Oh.
1: So he asked me out on a date the first night we met. And I was like, love him, absolutely adore him. But I was not in the right mindset to be in a dating relationship at the time. So
2: you fucking pied him.
1: I pied him. Yes, I did, Pete. Thank you very much. Hayden's going to love that.
2: Sorry.
1: But I feel like we've been together for 5 years because we were besties. We did everything together. We were working together at the time in clubs and bars and stuff.
2: Oh, so
1: and we'd
2: wasn't
1: see
2: like
1: each other at least.
2: It wasn't like he asked you out and then you didn't see each other for a year and a half. He asked you out, you said no, but you spent all that time together anyway.
1: Mm-hmm.
2: Right.
1: So we knew each other inside and out, back, front, round and round. So when we finally got together on one drunken night and I just gave him a smoochy smooch, it all happened so quickly because all we needed to find out about each other was the intimate details.
2: So was it like getting with your best friend?
1: I don't feel like we were like, you know, when sometimes you're like, oh, I could never go with them because they're like your bestie. I think because we had that thing from the jump and I just was not in the right mindset. So I knew there was interest there. I just never knew it was actually ever going to happen for me because I've always been a very guarded, closed off person. Like he's my first official relationship.
2: It's quite a cute story that though. I like that story.
0: Yeah,
2: nice. Well done,
1: Taylor Swift love story.
0: I feel like that's the hard part is getting, you know, you meet, you go on a date and then you're suddenly like, right, now you've got to be friends, partners, everything else has got to fall into place and then figure out your future. And there's so much on it. Whereas that is lovely that you became friends first. You figured out, you know, so that you knew all the things you needed to know. Do you think if you didn't have that friendship before you got together, then it would have been maybe more challenging to figure out this work-life balance? Because obviously you know each other, he knows how hard you work, you know how hard he works. So do you think that would have been a bit more of a challenge to be understood, like, I'm always busy?
1: Yeah, for sure. Like, when you're dating someone, sometimes people are really, really needy and they're like, why are you not making time for me? Whereas he understood I had to do the grafting in the early days.
0: Yeah.
1: Like, before Drag Race and before I really got quote unquote established, I was in the clubs and the bars 6-7 nights a week. Like just turning up to events just to be like, hi, I'm here, because then people talk and then people realize what you do. They see what you're doing and you're here and you're making the effort. So they're like, oh, this queen's here, we're going to book her for this event. Oh, did you see her performing at that? We should book her for that. So because I did that, if I was in a relationship, it would have been a completely different story because I would have had to allot time aside for the relationship. Yeah. So I'm a firm believer in right time, right place.
0: Yeah.
2: Some people kind of look at people working together and being in a relationship as quite, you know, a bad thing. You spend so much time together and all that sort of stuff. But actually, the positive side of that is he knows how busy you are and he knows exactly what you do for work and what it takes. Mm-hmm. When you're with someone who has no idea about your job, your industry, and you say, look, I can't, I'm really busy, I'm doing whatever, they don't understand. I've dated people before that have got completely different industries to me. And like, she's always been like, well, but why have you got to do that? Why have you got to do it? I don't get why you're always doing this, or why have you got to work that night, or why have you got to do it? And if they don't understand, it's probably harder because it's almost like they take it personally.
0: Yeah.
2: Does that make sense?
1: Yeah, for
2: they
1: sure.
2: They understand and they're in the same industry or they're doing the same thing as you. They know what goes into whatever your job is. And I suppose that's the same for anyone that might be working 9 to 5. They all know 9 to 5, that's when we do it, blah, blah, blah, blah. But if you've got completely different jobs, it's quite hard to work out what the other one does sometimes. Do you think, Cece, have you dated people similar to that?
0: I mean, even on being on the other side of it, so dating someone who's 9 to 5, it's still the same questions because they're

0: locked in from 9 to 5. Whereas I can send a text message at 10 a.m., 11 a.m., or 12 a.m. You know, I might be at home going, how are you, babe? And I don't get a message for 4 hours or six, whatever, a day, because they are.
1: And then you send repeated question marks, don't you? Because you're really needy.
0: No, I turn up at their work. That's how I rock. No, I'm joking. But there's, you know, I've got to understand 9 to 5 is their allocated time. Whereas mine is, unfortunately, like we've all just said, you know, you get an email at 11 o'clock at night and you've got to respond, or you're working till 2 a.m. or you're going to an event, and people don't understand, or ex-partners don't understand, that events are work. They're not just a piss up.
2: Yeah, for sure.
0: Do you find that after, say, you've been on stage, and obviously because your partner works with you, is there like, do you have to have like an almost cooling down period where you do switch off, or you sort of, okay, I've done my bit on stage, I just need 15 minutes before, or do you end up talking to your partner as the hyped up person, or do you know, where do you, when does it change and you're like, okay, I fucking meditated, or whatever you do, you know?
2: It's quite funny, Cece, you say that, because we've had many a conversation where he's like, stop it, I need Luke here.
0: Wow. Like,
2: because sometimes I'm like tunnel vision, work, and like you have to be on.
0: Yeah.
2: Like you can't let your guard down. Yeah, exactly. Like at DragCon, I was meeting thousands of people a day. I was sitting there on from 9 o'clock in the morning till 6 o'clock at night. And then it's so funny, you turn a corner, you realize that people aren't there. And you instantly drop it and you're like you don't have to be on. And sometimes, like, I remember I did a half an hour set on stage at this gig the other week. Came off, walked past everybody, thanked everybody, got into my, like, dressing room. And I went, and I sat in a chair like this for 10 minutes.
0: Mm-hmm.
2: And he was like, are you okay? And I was like, yes, I just need to breathe. So, like, it's so funny how you just go from... and then someone knocks on the door, and they're like, and then you go, hello.
0: Yeah. Turn back up again. Yeah.
1: So it is now time for our brand new game.
0: Oh, I can't wait.
1: I can't wait. It is called Did It Happen? As we are now sponsored by Happn, we have got a brand new game, which is all surrounding fate and fake. We're going to get two stories from our guests and we have to decide whether they're fate or fake. So one is going to be truth, one is going to be a liar. And this is all because of Happn. And what Happn mean?
0: So well articulated, because fake really makes me just, I almost like can't get my words out. So go you, Pete.
1: Thank you very much. I appreciate it. So let's play Did It Happn, sponsored by Happn.
2: Right. Okay. I've got a good poker face. So are you ready for story number one?
1: Oh, let's do it.
2: Okay. Story number one. I was talking to this guy and he was at the same university as me. I was like, da, da, da, da, like very friendly. I'm not sure if I was being naive. I was on my way from central London back to North London where my university was. And he was living in King's Cross. And he said, oh, why don't you stop by and we'll just grab a quick drink just to catch up, because I hadn't seen him in a week. I was like, oh, yeah, sure, let's stop by. So I'm sitting in this pub. He orders a bottle of wine. I'm like, a bottle? I thought we were just having a drink. And then we're just sitting there chatting. And then he gets a little closer and then he starts putting his hands on the knee. And I'm like, oh, my God, am I actually on a date? And I was sitting here and I went, oh, my God, I'm having a date with somebody that I didn't even realize I was having a date. And then he orders another bottle of wine. And I'm like, oh, fuck, I'm going to be pissed in a second. And then he's like, oh, no, you've missed the last train. What are you going to do? And, like, I was broke at the time, so I couldn't afford an Uber. So I went back to his. And obviously, drunk me, we do the deed. And I'm like, oh, crap. So I went on a date and slept with this guy. Didn't even realise I was on this date.
1: Okay. I like this,
0: yeah.
1: Story one. Slept with a guy that you didn't even know you was on a date with. Love that. Story number two.
2: Like, I've not been on many dates, but clearly they don't seem to go well.
1: Probably because you don't fucking realise you're on one.
2: Exactly. Little old naive me thinking that we're just friends, like friend zoning everybody left, right and centre. Right, story number two. I was on another date and this person, really sweet, really cute, and he was like, I don't want to go on a cliche date to like Wagamamas or anything like that. So I want to do a little walk through the forest. And I was like, right. So he picks me up. We drive to this forest park, literally 10 minutes down the road from us. And we're walking around. And I'm like, I haven't seen any like buildings or like cafes. You know, normally you've got like one in the hub of everywhere. And I'm going, I really need a poo. And I'm like, and I'm not going to lie, I had a large coffee and a pan of chocolate from Starbucks. And I'm walking around and I'm walking around and I'm like, it's going to happen. And it was very much bridesmaids. She's really doing it. She's really shitting in the woods. And I just had to let it all out. And luckily, fell. But you got on a I shat myself, Pete.
1: And you shit in a forest on a date.
2: Yeah.
1: I just wanted to make sure that I'd heard that.
0: You,
1: okay.
0: You definitely heard right.
1: Fabulous.
2: You needed a clarification.
0: Fuck.
1: I need clarification of your shit. Yes, thank you. So
2: keep it classy.
1: As always, are you from Essex?
2: Yeah, born and bred, Chelmsford.
1: Yeah. No, well, that makes sense then.
2: Sorry.
1: Story one, fucked on a date you didn't know you were on. Story two, shit in a forest on
0: brilliant.
1: A date. Cece, which one is true and which one is a lie?
0: I'm going to go with first one is true, fate, and second one is false, fake.
1: I think the second one is true and the first one is a lie. In fact, do you have any questions, actually, before we make these decisions? Do you have any questions?
0: The only reason I think the first one's true is because I've been on an accidental date as well. Actually, in a relationship.
1: A fucking accidental date?
0: It happens. It happens.
2: It does happen.
0: In a relationship, I went on a date with someone else.
1: What? How did... I'm sorry.
0: That's another story. No, I'll tell you about that. But so, yeah, I reckon the first one's true.
1: Okay, but can someone explain to me how you go on an accidental date?
0: Didn't realise it was a date. And I was like, shit, I think I'm on a date with someone.
1: Well, you didn't realise that the geezer fancied you?
0: Well, I did when you think you're in a meeting, you sit opposite each other. So I sat at the table opposite. And then when I came back to the table, he was sat next to me. And I was like, see where this is going.
1: Do you not... I always feel like I know if someone fancies me. So then I wouldn't, if I...
0: Yeah, but you can't presume, can you? Every single person fancies you. And I was like, no. This is a business meeting.
2: Just because every girl in the UK likes a pirate.
1: No. But what I mean by that is if I had an idea that someone, and I wasn't interested, I wouldn't want to spend time with that person alone. Do you know what I mean?
0: I didn't know that this person had fancied me though until I got there, and then the chair had moved, and then I was like, shit, we're on a date. And then he asked me to like push his buttons, turn his Harley Davidson on, and I was like, this has gone too far.
1: Oh, he had a Harley. Well, I like it. Yeah.
0: Well, no, not when someone asked you to push the button, it's the wrong button. So it didn't turn the bike on, and I was like, your bike's not turning on. He went, oh, I've pushed the wrong button. Anyways, I've completely taken over your two false... Yeah, I know.
1: Right.
0: I know.
1: We'll discuss this another time.
0: It happens. Shit happens.
1: Literally, shit happens in the woods,
0: yeah.
1: If you're Cheryl. I reckon the shit in the woods is true and the other one is false. So tell us.
0: Did it happen?
2: The accidental day was the true story. Do you really think I'd shit myself? I'm a classy diva.
1: I don't know, but I'm actually really happy that that one's not true, because I would just look at you. Yeah, I would look at you completely different. And also, I'd want to know where the forest was, just in case I fucking happened to walk across it.
2: It was Highlands Park.
1: Lovely.
2: It was fictional, but it was Highlands Park.
1: Okay, well, Cheryl, thank you so much. If someone finds a human shit in Highlands Park, all right,
0: then we know.
2: Yeah. Well, let's rewind to V Festival, yeah?
1: Oh, fucking hell.
0: God.
1: Listen, thank you so much for your time today. It's been an absolute pleasure. We loved having
0: you
1: on.
2: Thank you.
0: Thanks, Cheryl. You've been great. Really, really fun to talk to. Thanks so much. And thank you for the effort you've made. My God.
1: Cheryl, will you now go and take all of that makeup off?
2: Oh, I'm on the clock for another hour. So
1: oh,
2: I'm
1: so you've still
2: do
1: got work.
2: More jobs, then take it off.
0: Okay.
1: Nice.
2: The words of Rihanna, work.
1: Love that. All right. Well, goodbye,
0: thank
1: my
0: you.
1: Friend. Thank you so much.
0: Thanks, Cheryl. Take care.
2: See you on Towie soon again.
1: Fingers crossed.
2: Bye, guys. See you later.
1: Bye.
0: Thank you, Cheryl. That was amazing. That was our brand new game, Did It Happen? This is the dating show and we are sponsored by Happn. Pete, favourite part of the show. Do you know what? The whole show is my favourite part, but this is one of my favourite parts of my favourite show, which is our show because we're on it. It is... Not to blow my own trumpet or anything, but I do love doing this. I love our show. I'm not going to lie.
1: Cece, do you know what my favourite part of this whole thing is?
0: Oh, I love it. When you do that calm voice, it gets me excited. Go on, tell me.
1: It's you.
0: Oh.
1: You're my favourite part of this show. You're my favourite part of every week. And you are my favourite person.
0: You make my heart pulse.
1: You also make my heart pulse. You stimulate my mind.
0: Oh, I just love it.
1: Let's leave it at that. So we are now going to go on to listeners' questions and stories.
0: Let's do this. So, Pete, are you going to read out our first question?
1: Yes, we have an email. So none of these are advice this week. So evidently you've been listening. You've listened to some of our advice over previous weeks. I thought, fuck that. I'm not going to ask for advice. I'm just going to tell them stories. First up, I have an email here from Kirsty. Okay, are you ready for this?
0: Ready.
1: Are you listening?
0: I'm listening.
1: Open your lug holes. Ears.
0: All right, I had to think about what that was then.
1: Okay, worried for a minute.
0: Lug holes. Well, I was like, should I know this?
1: Lug holes. Right, here we go. Well, where do I start? This guy and I began talking via Tinder. We apparently shared similar interests and beliefs. He was well-travelled and he looked 100% my type on paper. He portrayed himself as an environmentalist and spiritual healer. Safe to say, I was very excited for this date, especially after a string of dates that didn't quite tickle my fancy. We agreed to meet and booked my favourite vegan restaurant. It forecasted a lot of rain and with everything outdoors due to COVID, he offered to cook at his instead. Mm-hmm. I agreed. Believing we'd spoken a lot about my plant-based lifestyle and dairy allergy, I didn't think I needed to remind him as I didn't want to seem condescending. When I arrived, I instantly got hit with some shocking BO. Not to mention he looked nothing like his buddies. Pretty devastated. It had already raised a lot of red flags. He made such an effort with laying out the table and cooking dinner, so I thought maybe we can make a friendship out of it. How wrong was I? For starters, he was so baked, I couldn't even get a conversation out of him. He was incoherent. By baked, stoned, that is, CC.
0: Oh, right, okay.
1: He was incoherent. We would begin a conversation and a few seconds later, he'd say, what was I saying? That was me being stunned.
0: Good.
1: I'm not stunned for anyone listening. Then we sat down to dinner and in front of me lay a meat dish. I had originally sat there quietly feeling pretty guilty for not reminding him, so politely asked, is this vegan? He replied, yes. And so I said, are you sure? He then replied, you caught me. I didn't think you'd notice. Shredded chicken cooked in tons of butter. I believe what his bio was supposed to read was raging stoner in need of spiritual healing. Oh. Safe to say, I'm glad I didn't tuck in and die in his home. I definitely won't be seeing him again. Think I'm done with online dating at this point.
0: Oh, don't be done with online dating.
1: Be done with online dating. I'll tell you what you should do. You should download Happn. That's what you should do.
0: Who knew? No, that's just one bad experience. And do you know what? Maybe the lesson, there's lots of lessons, isn't there, and everything, but shouldn't have gone back to his house. Shouldn't have gone, you know.
1: I think the lesson is some people do lie.
0: Yes, they definitely
1: and
0: do.
1: Fortunately, that is life, but you can't take that personally. You can't let it put you off all sorts of things. This guy, I think you've had a particular wanker. Firstly, who gets stoned on a day? I mean, to be fair, I mean, it's quite funny the fact that he was absolutely off his tits whilst trying to cook dinner. But for me, there are some things in this that are completely unforgivable. The first one being BO, I've got a real fucking thing.
0: No.
1: Things like that. Listen, just fucking wash and just smell good. If especially smell is one of, we've said it a million times, Cece, have we not?
0: That
1: smell
0: so
1: is one of the
0: it,
1: most like, important things.
0: It really is.
1: Whether it be your breath, whether it be your fucking pics, whether it be your cock or your whatever else, just try and smell fucking good. It's not hard.
0: Right. I'm gonna break this down even more simply. So I can't even say the word because it's that simple. It don't even try and smell us. Just wash.
1: Yeah.
0: Just wash. We were all taught how to wash. Wash.
1: Wash.
0: And just wash. And if you're
1: wash.
0: Wash. Just wash yourself. We're not sponsored by Wash, but just wash. Clean your teeth. Wash.
1: Wash. Yeah, completely agree with CC. I tell you what you need to do. You need to wash. But yeah, so that's the first thing for me that is just unforgivable. Secondly, is I am I'm vegetarian, so I ate meat my whole life up until a few years ago, and I'm not one of them people. If other people eat meat, that's absolutely fine. It doesn't bother me in terms of the fact I'm not going to tell people what to do. It's their life and all that sort of shit. But if someone had tried to trick me into eating meat, I'd lose my shit.
0: God, yeah.
1: Because that's someone's beliefs, and for whatever reason, you don't know why someone's chosen not to eat meat or whatever else.
0: Could be health reasons.
1: Yeah, it could be health reasons, could be whatever. You can't fucking just think it's not a thing and then go, no. Oh, fuck it, they won't notice. I'll go and just eat it. No, if someone's made a choice not to eat meat, then you can't fucking, I mean, that makes me quite angry. And also, I think you said that you had a dairy allergy and he cooks the fucking food in butter.
0: This guy, I mean...
1: No, he'd obviously not listened to anything, so he could have made you fucking really ill. In fact, I think, yeah, you could have fucking died, I think.
0: Yeah, well, you know what we said earlier about karma? This guy's karma is going to be beautiful.
1: This guy is what I would call a 24-carat cock.
0: Oh, I see what you did there. I would have gone with your first word, though. That first word.
1: I know you would. I know you would. But me and you are like telepathic.
0: We just
1: and
0: know.
1: Listen, for all our listeners who have spent time with us and you are also in our telepathic gang, you probably knew what I was going to say there, but I didn't. I refrained. So that is story number one, dickhead stoner. Story number two. We're going to hit... Sorry, Cece, you do this.
0: No, do you know what? You're on a fucking roll today.
1: No, I'm talking too much today, Cece. I apologise.
0: I love it when you talk. I love it.
1: Oh, I love it when you listen.
0: That's what communication is. Talking and listening. So we're going to listen to Katie from Lancaster. Katie, tell us your story. We're listening.
3: I matched with this guy from Tinder. He was about 24 and I was about 18 in my foundation year of uni. And we had a fish in his profile picture, so I knew it was going to go downhill from there. He picked me up from a flat in a fancy car, the doors that went upwards, and he went fast, about 40 miles per hour in a 20 miles per hour zone. And I didn't like it. I felt it was a bit arrogant. And then he just says, so after arranging this date where we're supposed to go out and eat together, he says, I've just eaten, by the way, but I'll buy whatever you want. So I was like, okay, you've just eaten when we rearranged a date for us to eat together. Okay. So anyway, I was just like, I'll go Nando's and all this lot. And we get to Nando's and he's like making fun of the people behind the counter. And I didn't like that. He just kept going on about how rich he was. He was like, I'm a demolitions expert. I'm so rich. And I was like, okay, I really don't like this guy. Anyway, we go back to my flat and I put on a Netflix film whilst I'm eating my Nando's. He's lying back trying to coax me to lie down to, do the dirty. And I was like, no, I don't really want this. And then he just gets up and he says, I'm going to the shop to have a cig, to buy some cigs. Do you want anything? And I said, no, I'm fine, thank you. And he walks out and he doesn't come back. And I'm really glad because it was the worst day of my whole entire life. Never go out with someone who's got a fish in one of the pictures.
1: Right. So, Katie, firstly, I used to date a girl from Lancaster and I have got a weird thing where I absolutely love that accent. So thank you for blessing my ears with your accent. Right. Loads of pet hates for me in this one. Absolutely loads. Firstly, money. It doesn't matter.
0: Oh, my God. Don't talk. Yeah, go on.
1: Really doesn't matter how much money you've got or how much money you don't have. It's fucking irrelevant. It really fucks me off. You can't buy a personality, unfortunately.
0: Just don't talk about it on the date.
1: Yeah.
0: It is so irrelevant. Don't talk No one needs to know. I don't need to know how much somebody earns, how flashy or unflashy. Just don't talk about it. It's not an important subject on the first date at all.
1: So that's my first pet hate. The second one, taking the piss out of the people in the fucking restaurant.
0: Fucks
1: me off. Really fucks me off. I just don't like dickheads like that. I really don't. Sounds like a complete and utter 24-carat cock.
0: Another cock. Say that though, and it could not be truer. From being a waitress for many, many years and serving people that you would think like, oh, they're a nice couple. And when either one of them is rude to you, it just says so much about that person. Because why do you, whether you're, I'm a threat or I'm not, or I'm below that, whatever the reason is, there is no fucking need. And it says a hell of a lot about their personality trait if they're going to be rude to a stranger. For no reason, need at all.
1: I agree. Another pet hate of mine, I don't care what fucking car you're driving. It's completely irrelevant. But why drive like a dickhead? Things like that really aggravate me. When you get people with nice cars or fast cars or whatever else, and they start revving the engine, or they start fucking like as if they're fucking Colin McRae, you are just a complete bell end.
0: This is, you know, I said about this, the Harley guy who wanted me to press his button. This is what I mean. This was what I was getting. So for anyone who's just tuned in, I went on an accidental date whilst I was in a relationship with someone who wanted to show off their bike and wanted me to push the on button and then drive off as fast as they could, because in their eyes, it was impressive. In my eyes, I wanted to throw up, especially because I didn't think I was on a date with them in the first place.
1: Yeah, ridiculous. Oh. And the getting back to the flat, and then trying to make you lay down and then leaving because basically he didn't get what he wanted.
0: Yeah.
1: Listen, that's the best thing he did in this entire story was leave. That's the only bit that I quite like about it. I'm sorry that happened to you. Sounds like a complete wanker, but onwards and upwards.
0: This guy really sounds awful. And I wonder if you're listening and you're that guy, it's not okay. It really isn't. I was going to say something horrible then, but it's just not okay to be like that.
1: It is not okay. If you take anything from today, take wash. Yeah. It's not okay.
0: Fuck me. Honestly, we're going to go and get psychology degrees so that we can validate why our advice about washing and not okaying being okay.
1: Yeah. Yeah, exactly. Exactly.
0: We both went to private school, if you didn't know, and are both fully went to uni as well. And we're masters of bullshitting.
1: We both have a master's in
0: washing.
1: Washing.
0: That's one thing I can say. If anyone said, what are you good at? Fucking washing. I know how to wash.
1: Yeah, I agree with that. Cece always smells like a delightful summer's meadow.
0: That's just Pete.
1: Thank you very much. I was hoping you were going to
0: I did about a delightful meadow, but you smelled lovely. Good. Like Manny. Not like... I think a delightful meadow is a bit...
1: floral. Feminine. Okay. Yeah. Okay. Well, listen, thank you as always to Kirsty and Katie for sending in your stories. Anyone listening, if you want to send in your stories and questions, then you can share yours by emailing thedatingshow@fubarradio.com. That's thedatingshow@fubarradio.com. It's that time where we're kind of done for the day.
0: We are. It's that time where we really drag it out.
1: I know.
0: And guys, also, I'm sorry that we didn't do our Instagram live that we said we would do last week. Due to technical errors and issues, it didn't happen. However,
1: I'll tell you why it didn't happen. It didn't happen because we were going to do it when England were playing Scotland. That's why it didn't happen, in all seriousness. And we didn't think any of you were going to fucking be there.
0: Pete always says it how it is. And that is why I respect you. Pete.
1: That's basically what it was. We just thought it would be a better time to do it when we're not all watching the football.
0: Bladdered. Oh, and also, we had also by that point got...
1: And by that point, Cece was licking the floor. So that was the floor, just in case anyone cut out then. So, but go on. Are we going to do it soon?
0: We are going to do it. Yes, we are. We will do it, and we'll turn up this time. We won't leave you hanging. We'll give you a couple of days' notice.
1: But we're also going to do it when we're together.
0: We're going to do it together, and you will have the chance to ask us any questions you want. We'll give you a little heads up so you can prep your questions, and we'll have a little giggle.
1: Yes. Yeah, you can ask us anything. So, thank you.
0: Thank you, guys.
1: For listening.
0: And always, every week. And also thank you to our new sponsor, Happn. We appreciate you. We adore you. We respect you. And thanks for being such a great app, because you're changing my life. My weekend's been fabulous.
1: She has had a fabulous weekend, Cece. We will talk about that a little bit more after that. You can download Happn on the mobile app store and a number of different places. So I suggest you do so, because if you are looking for love, then you never know. Fate might bring it your way.
0: Yeah.
1: Thank you so much to Cheryl Hull for coming on as well. You can also follow everything that we do on our Instagram page, which is at @thedating_show. 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
0: Happn. Pete, thank you.
1: Thank you.
0: Thank you for being you.
1: Thank you for being you.
0: Thank you for washing.
1: Thank you for washing. Thank you for being okay.
0: Thank you for being okay.
1: Thank you for being better than okay.
0: Thank you for being... Thank you for being Pete Wicks.
1: Thank you for being Cece Cole, my favourite person in the whole entire world.
0: God, there's so much love on this show.
1: It is, honestly, it's just love. It is. We're not just the circle of trust. We are the circle of love. Do you see what I've done there?
0: This is me. I can't even deal with us. I need a breather.
1: How fucking cute are we?
0: Oh, fucking hell.
1: Right, do it again for me.
0: Okay.
1: Circle of love. Oh.
0: And then we're going to end with our
1: namaste.
0: Oh!
1: Most in time.
0: That was really good.
1: On that note, off we fuck.
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6: Friday. You ain't got no job, and you ain't got shit to do.
7: That's right, it's that time of the week again. It's the Friday Social right here on FUBAR. Hugh Joseph with you. Going to be sticking around till 4 and got an absolutely jam-packed show. Going for a record, head of production, senior producer Nat King, 7 guests today. She's giving the nod. You probably can't hear the nod because they don't make a lot of noise, nods, unfortunately. What was that? Who was that chuckle? That's right. Today's a big day. Got a brand new co-host joining me today. Very excited. He's a friend, very, very talented man. And I'm going to do the whole X Factor thing. And coming up after the break. Coming up after the break, we'll let you know who it is. But, yeah, we've all been very excited here at FUBAR to get my man officially joining me today as new co-host. It's no longer Friday Social with Hugh Joseph. It's Friday Social with Hugh Joseph and... yeah, we'll find out after Roots Maneuver. You're on FUBAR.

0: It's Roots Manuva. Let the spirit. You're on FUBAR. It's the Friday Social. Hugh Joseph with you. Coming up very, very soon. Going to be chatting to the CEO of Nordoff Robbins, Julie Whelan, who is going to tell us all about the Live Nation and Ticketmaster Best Live Act Award. Plus tons more guests coming up on the show today. Seriously, absolutely jam-packed. Now, if you just tuned in, I was just saying before that, you know, it has the show for the last few months has been the Friday Social with Hugh Joseph. It's now the Friday Social with somebody else. I've got a new, brand new co-host joining me officially for the first time today. Who is it? Who is it? Who could it be? Welcome to the Friday Social, Michael Payne.
1: It's great to be here, mate. It's great to be here. So, absolutely, I'm honoured to be your new co-host.
0: Oh, mate,
1: well, absolutely honoured
0: because you've been on the Tuesday show that I'm on with Doc Brown and Sarah Love. When Doc Brown was away, you were filling in for 5 or 6 weeks, and everyone at FUBAR was like, "Damn, he's good. What do we do? So when I heard them all saying that, I was like, "I'll take him. Put him on my show. Sick, man. So yeah, we had such a good time on the Tuesdays. It's so good to have you officially here now.
2: That's it. I ain't got no job. I ain't got shit to do.
0: So what's been going on? So for people that you know might be meeting you for the first time. So you're a rapper. You also, I know you've got like a management company as well.
1: Yeah. So I do manage an artist, and yeah, I am. I suppose I sort of started as an MC. Cut my teeth as an MC, and that's kind of how I found myself in the music industry, as it were. But I've always really loved broadcasting and just kind of bringing new entertainment and other people's music to people's ears. So radio was the sort of the perfect path for me, I reckon.
0: Cool.
1: And yeah, I've enjoyed every minute of being a guest on the Tuesday show. So yeah, Friday it's gonna pop off, mate.
0: Oh, wicked, man! So good. So we've got a we found a little senior producer, head of production, Natalie King. It's a long word to say, long sentence to say, but we did. We found your bio online.
1: Oh, right.
0: Yeah. So we thought we'd just spiel a couple of things off about your life. So Michael Payne. And correct me if I'm wrong, because you're on the internet.
1: Yeah.
0: Anything could happen.
1: Anything can happen.
0: Anything can happen.
1: I've seen some weird shit written about me on the internet.
0: Absolutely. So this is what we found anyway.
1: Right.
0: Michael Payne. Just stop me whenever it's wrong.
1: Uh-huh.
0: All right. Born David Thomas Jeffries.
1: Wrong.
0: Damn. All right, cool. Grew up in Hackney.
1: Right.
0: Right.
1: Still live there.
0: 32 years old.
1: 31.
0: See, wrong again.
1: Wrong again.
0: Wrong again. Cut your teeth, not originally as an MC, but as a street fighter.
1: Wrong.
0: Wrong?
1: Wrong. Cut other people's lips as a street fighter. But no, I didn't. I'm a lover, not a fighter.
0: Fair enough. Studied at Harvard?
1: Wrong. Close, though.
0: What is this, Nat King? This is terrible research.
1: I studied for a bit at the London Oratory School Fulham, which is a very prestigious school. Got expelled after 2 years, though.
0: Did you?
1: Yeah.
0: What did you do?
1: What didn't I do?
0: what year was that? What year were you in then?
1: Yeah, so I was like 14 years old when I got expelled from my first school.
0: I was 15.
1: Yeah.
0: Pain. It was teary, very teary moment. My coordinator.
1: I was fucking happy, mate.
0: Well,
1: yeah. Yeah. I thought I'm free. Mate, this bitch. It was like doing a prison sentence.
0: Well, apart from getting kicked out of school, you did go to study afterward, but apparently left to start a babysitting company.
1: Wrong.
0: Really?
1: Wrong.
0: Nat King.
1: It was dog sitting.
0: Who's
1: dog sitting? Yes.
0: Right. What was that? What was that? Nat King. Close, very, very close.
1: So
0: apparently
1: close.
0: You didn't realise you wanted to be an MC rapper, but you used to have a job wrapping gifts in a homeware store. And that's when you, like, told everyone you're a rapper.
1: Wrong, but close.
0: Really?
1: No, honestly, yeah. Because before I only started rapping quite late on in life.
0: Right.
1: And apologies if any listeners can hear a weird noise. I'm actually fanning myself very vigorously right now. Yeah. I'm hot as a motherfucker in here, and I've got a hangover from hell.
0: Have you?
1: Yeah. But
0: you're, not supposed to celebrate the launch of something until after it happens.
1: I know.
0: You celebrated it prematurely, mate.
1: Yeah. I just like to celebrate life, you know? Like I said, I'm from Hackney. I was raised in Hackney. Every day's a blessing that I'm still here, you know? I haven't been taken out in a drive-by.
0: Cold hard streets.
1: Yeah, exactly. Yeah. I haven't had, my head chopped off by an angry hipster. Do you know what I mean? It's a hard life in Hackney, you know?
0: You're doing really well.
1: I'm doing very well, mate.
0: And you're quite tall as well, so you can sort of see danger from quite far away.
1: Yeah, I've got a vantage point, exactly. Yeah. You know what I mean?
0: I don't have that. I don't have that at all. All I can see is crutches everywhere I look because I'm short. Really pisses me off. Really pisses me off.
1: But no, do you know, I had a job once in a Christmas store. It was a children's toy store.
0: Yep.
1: And one of my jobs was wrapping
0: really?
1: Gifts. Yeah.
0: Would you like if people come in and go, hey, can I just get this wrap? Would you kick a few bars instead?
1: Kick a few bars. Yeah. Just diss their mum in front of you. You long titty bitch.
0: Sorry, I'm getting a bit fat because every time I'm rude to her, she gives me a cookie. So I'm getting really, really fat. All right, that's about all we've got for the for your bio anyway. All completely incorrect. But, mate, really, genuinely, everyone here at FUBAR is really, really happy to have you on the show.
1: It's perfect to be part of the team right now.
0: And
1: you know?
0: A part of the team. Now, as we were saying, obviously, musician, we're going to play one of your tunes now. This
1: Are
0: one,
1: you?
0: Raise the Heat.
1: Ah, okay, cool. Let's do it.
0: All right, here we go. This is Michael Payne. It's Friday Social with Hugh Joseph, Michael Payne. Here's Michael Payne right now. Raise the Heat. And coming up next, we're going to have Julie Whelan, the CEO of Nordoff Robbins, to tell us about the Live Nation and Ticketmaster Best Live Act Award. It's coming up next.

0: Very nice. That was Michael Payne right there. Raise the Heat in the name of that one. And Michael Payne is officially joining me now, joining me today, officially as new co-host of the Friday Social. Hugh Joseph and Michael Payne with you, mates.
1: Got a job, Mum.
0: Yeah.
1: Went and got me a job.
0: You did. You got you a job, mate. So... this is very, very cool. Nought Off Robbins, they're basically they're calling on music fans all around the UK to vote on which crowd-pleasing, club-wrecking, festival-killing live act should be crowned the Live Nation and Ticketmaster Best Live Act Award for 2015. And joining us right now to tell us all about it is the CEO of Nought Off Robbins, Julie Whelan. Hello.
2: Hi there.
0: Did I say...
2: Hi, Hugh. Hi, Michael.
3: Hi, Julie. You're right.
2: Good, thanks. And we're... thrilled that you're, you know, helping us to kind of get the message out there that there's an opportunity to vote on the Best Live Act Award as part of our O2 Silver Clef Award. So yeah, thank you.
1: No worries at all. It's very important. It's live music is the best part of the music industry. Do you know what I mean?
2: So absolutely.
1: I think it's these people are unsung heroes, really.
2: Fantastic. And actually, it's, you know, it's the 40th anniversary of our O2 Silver Clef Awards. And in the last 5 years, this event has raised $8.5 million for our brilliant music therapy, which we do all around the country. And although we give 11 awards out on the day, there is only one which is voted by the public, which is the Best Live Act Award. So we really want people to engage and vote, because as you say, it's live music that's the most exhilarating, the most powerful. Mm. And the vote is open until the 18th of June, so not long. Mm. And there are some prizes, so we just need people to kind of really engage.
0: Absolutely. Now, Julie, there is a bit of an issue I've got with this, is like some of the acts I was looking at who were nominated, I've never really heard of, might like kind of go over people's heads a little bit, like someone like Prince, who's Kate Bush?
1: And which Prince is it? Is it
2: now, come on, guys. You're not going to tease me on a Friday and cause me stress. You kind of gave me a good beef up there in terms of Norwood Robbins, and now you're causing me stress. Because there's all of our awards have music industry experts, and I'm not on the panel, so don't give me stress. But we have got a fantastic shortlist that's going to appeal to a wide spectrum of people out there, including yourselves.
1: Yeah.
2: So remember, it's Friday, and I'm sure there are people out there who would like to vote.
1: No, of course. No,
2: and have their say.
1: I urge people to vote. You know, I'd say I've seen through this list, because you know you've got. If I can read out the nominees,
2: please do.
1: Alt J, Arcade Fire, Arctic Monkeys.
0: Never heard of them.
2: Arctic Monkeys.
1: Bruno Mars.
2: Disclosure.
1: Dolly Parton. Ed Sheeran, friend of mine. Foo Fighters.
2: Kate
1: Bush. Pharrell Williams.
0: Friend of mine.
1: Prince. Royal Blood, Rudimental, Sam Smith and Taylor Swift. I'd say I've seen probably about half of those people
2: live.
1: Well,
2: there you go. You can vote then.
1: Yeah, 100%.
0: I read something the other day saying that T-Swizzy is apparently, according to this paper, is the best live act in the world.
1: I'm not going to lie. She's good.
0: Yeah?
1: She's good. Personally, and this is non-biased.
0: It's definitely biased.
1: I'd go for Ed Sheeran. Because I've seen him countless times live, and the guy is incredible. And what you have to remember is that he... is a solo artist.
0: Yeah.
1: He's never really performed with any other person on the stage, just him, apart from if he has a special guest. But
2: and
1: I'm going to stop now
2: award
1: because that's going to sway people.
2: Yeah. And do you know who got the award last year?
1: Yeah, it was...
2: Justin Timberlake.
1: Yes, of course, yeah.
0: Wow.
1: And yeah, he was brilliant.
0: Wow.
1: No, I saw him at... I think it wasn't V Festival. It might have been V Festival. Yeah, he headlined V Festival a couple of years ago, I think, 2012, I think. And I did see him, and his live show is incredible, yeah.
2: So, you know, it is opening up the kind of the vote to the public. This is always fiercely contested.
1: Yeah.
2: And we try to really kind of engage with all sorts of different audiences in that last week to say vote and have your say.
1: Of course.
2: You know, we're hoping that people will vote and we'll have a real surprise.
1: Mm.
2: And I think you're right. I think it's, you know, seeing live and hearing live music, there's nothing better.
1: Not at all. No alternatives. You know, you've got the industry in decline right now because of, you know, illegal downloading and streaming and musicians not getting paid their dues and stuff.
2: Yeah.
1: But there is no substitute to live music. So.
2: And the good thing for us is that by people going onto our website at www.nordoffrobbins.org.uk or on Twitter or text, and you get all the details from our website, What we're also trying to do is raise the profile of Nordoff Robbins.
0: Yeah,
2: because
0: of course.
2: This event and this activity, and we are massively supported by the music industry.
1: Of course.
2: The power of music in helping people who really have the most challenging of lives and are living in isolation and real challenges. Music therapy, as you know, music has such a power.
1: Yeah, no, of course.
2: We say music is medicine mm-hmm. at Nordoff Robbins.
1: Mm-hmm.
2: But actually, everybody who votes is also contributing to getting the name out of Nordoff Robbins. So you guys are my most popular men today.
0: Oh,
2: lovely.
0: See, yeah, but who's your favourite out of either of us? You got to.
2: You're
0: pick.
2: Not going
0: to. Hey, Julie. Just talking about Nordoff Robbins. So, for people that don't know, obviously, it's a very well known music therapy charity. How does the music therapy actually work for to help people that are vulnerable?
2: We train our own music therapists. Nordoff Robbins is exceptional because we train our own masters in music therapists. And actually what those therapists do is look for the healthy bit in that individual. We're working with young children who maybe have autism or profound learning difficulties, or if people actually are inspired and go on our website, they'll see the story of Ed, who had a road traffic accident, and how the music therapy helped him get out of that coma and helped him start to rebuild his life for independence.
1: Right.
2: The most amazing film. So go onto our website and you'll see the power of how the therapists have a musical conversation with vulnerable and people who are living with the most challenged circumstances and also dementia patients. So we help people of all ages.
1: Right.
2: It's a very, very powerful therapy that helps people with having a better quality of life and having a better well-being, and that's really important.
0: So how does it actually work, though? So if somebody's, if they're hearing a type of music they like, or are they encouraged to make music, and how does that affect them if, they have, I don't know, say depression and anxiety or something, or autism, as you were saying, how does the music incorporate into actually helping them? I just want to break it down so I can understand
2: too. So the music therapist will start with where that client or patient is. So, obviously we have people who do have speaking and listening skills. We have some people who have no speaking and listening skills or connections. What the music therapist is doing is trying to help that person take control of their life and get a connection. So it's improvisation. It's certainly starting with where the client and the person is. We look for where there is something with that person that we can work with, and we look to see if the musicality in that person can be the starting point of helping them move on in their life. And it is complex, and that's why they have a master's in music therapy, highly trained specialists in that therapy world. And we've got lots of different films and lots of different opportunities to learn that real detail. We all know that music can lift the soul, it can make us feel better. So even at the most simplest stage, it can make you feel better and can give you all sorts of different kind of experiences. But the therapy piece is a long-term and sustained intervention, and we're working with clients one-to-one and in groups. And you'll hear about the benefits from our parents, our carers, on our website. So
0: that's so good, because I know even a friend of mine used to have really, really bad insomnia and then went to music therapy and they played James Blunt and he just went straight to sleep.
2: you
0: straight to sleep out cold.
2: You two are terrible.
0: First time in years. So
2: love you too.
0: Nordoff Robbins, it's such a brilliant charity, music therapy charity, and it's such a huge thing that you've teamed up with Live Nation and Ticketmaster for the Best Live Act Award. So just for some of the past previous winners, last year, as you said, was Justin Timberlake. Before that, One Direction.
2: Yeah.
0: Before that, McFly. Before that, Sir Paul McCartney.
2: Yeah.
0: So it's huge. And we'll just quickly run through again some of the nominees this year. It's Alt-J, Arcade Fire, Arctic Monkeys, Bruno Mars, Disclosure, Dolly Parton, Ed Sheeran, Foo Fighters, Kate Bush, Pharrell, Prince, Royal Blood, Rudimental, Sam Smith, Taylor Swift. And then the winner is going to be crowned the O2 Silver Clef Lunch that's held on July 3rd at the Grosvenor House Hotel Park Lane.
1: Also, Julie, who's hosting that?
0: Yeah.
1: Because me and Hugh, I think, are free.
0: I'm busy. Oh, and I could probably wrangle it.
1: No, we could squeeze that.
2: I tell you what, you guys, you are terrible.
1: No,
2: I did say I love you. Now I'm saying terrible.
1: Oh,
2: but on a Friday,
1: love you too,
2: you've
1: Julie.
2: Lifted my soul and you've given us a chance to tell people about Nordoff Robbins. And I love you for that. And
0: love
2: also, I hope people, because of you guys, vote.
1: Awesome.
2: It really means a lot to us.
1: We genuinely hope they vote as well. Hope they vote.
2: We're going to look at the spike following this, and I'm going to come back and tell you.
1: Oh, right. Please do. So please do.
0: And that's to find out whether we're going to be hosts or ashes.
2: Yeah.
0: Or ashes. Are we going to be ashes?
2: Yeah. Or raffle tickets, fellas.
0: Raffle tickets, yay!
2: You'd be great on raffle tickets.
1: Yeah, we just want to be involved. I make a really good, you know, like when you go to the nightclubs, you've got the toilet attendant.
2: Yeah.
1: And stuff. I've got all my own, like, toilets. I know all the rhymes, you know. No money, no panani.
2: Tell you.
1: No spray, no lay. I know all of them.
2: Oh, dear, you've made my Friday. You've made my Friday. And we have loads of Nordoff Robbins team listening today. So you've probably made
1: big up Nordoff
2: their
1: Robbins.
2: Day too.
1: Big
2: so
1: up
2: shout
1: you.
2: Out for all of Nordoff Robbins. You've got, you know, fantastic music therapists and a brilliant, brilliant, great team.
0: Mm.
2: Helping and supporting real vulnerable and challenged young people and adults. So thank you for our shout out today.
1: No, thank
2: you. If you're listening, vote.
1: Please vote.
2: www.nordoffrobbins.org.uk or on our Twitter as well. So.
1: Holding it down since 1976, baby.
0: Voting does close on the 18th of June. Hustle. Julie, thank you. We love
2: you
0: too.
2: Thank you.
0: Love is in the air.
1: Mm.
2: Yeah, love is in the air. We'll come back to you.
1: Speak soon.
0: Thanks, bye. Julie.
1: Bye.
0: Bye. Don't go. You hang up first. She hung up. Oh, it's love all around here on the Friday Social. That is wicked.
1: She's lovely as I do.
0: She is an absolute superstar. What a lovely lady. Coming up next, very, very excited about this as well. We've got David Rosen, who is he's been a very, very amazing a photographer for a very, very long time.
1: Mm.
0: And he's got this summer a proud Canban going to be revealing previously unseen images of London's early punk scene. So that's very, very cool. And that's going to be coming up in the studio. Right after Pendulum. It's Friday
1: We're
0: Social. Hey. Hugh Joseph and Michael Payne joining as brand new co-hosts.
1: Yes.
0: You having fun
1: and
0: so
1: this
0: far?
1: Is a massive song. I do really, really love this song.
0: Oh,
1: so can't go wrong with some horns.
0: Can't. You definitely can't.

0: Nightmare by Pendulum. That will definitely get you started on a Friday.
1: Big goddamn tune, that.
0: Big one. You're on FUBAR. It's the Friday Social. Hugh Joseph. And joining me, Michael Payne, as new co-host.
1: Yo!
0: Of the Friday Social. Very pumped about that. Now, we're very lucky now to have a highly, highly respected photographer, Andy Rosen. He's from the UK, now lives over in the States. He's back in the UK to do an exhibition at Proud Galleries. It's called The End of Generation X, and it's basically some previously unseen images of London's early punk scene in print. It's incredible. Andy Rosen, thank you for joining us.
2: Thank you. Lovely to have you, Andy.
3: Very welcome.
0: When was the last time you were back in the UK?
2: I was actually back here in January. I came back to see my mum and dad. They still live here. And I came back and just walked into Camden Market, which was very different now. I used to live in Camden Town. I used to drink at the Hawley Arms. Mm. And I used to work the market. So I'm walking around the market. It was so crowded, so different. I mean, it's all food.
0: Food and Ray-Bans.
2: Yeah. Exactly. It's not like really? It used to be. I mean, it's cool and stuff. And I kind of dived into the Proud Galleries really innocently to get away from the crowd of people and work out what had changed. And I met with Kate, who runs the place, and I just sort of mentioned I wasn't really looking for an exhibition. I just said, wow, this is a great space. And I haven't done an exhibition in, 30 years? Mm. So I thought if I'm going to do it, I just had this flash. It's an incredible space. It's big. It's in Camden Town. And as I said, I live there, worked around there. Yep. So I thought if I'm going to do it, I'm going to do it there. And I showed her a few images on my iPad, and she gave me the exhibition there and then.
1: Awesome.
2: Yeah. Dang. It's kind of cool.
1: And these are very important images from, from what I hear about them. I think right now we were discussing this earlier. It's the perfect time.
2: Yeah.
1: For these images.
2: There's
1: to
2: enough
1: emerge.
2: Distance now.
1: Yeah.
2: That I think it's kind of historical. And yeah. It's a big responsibility. I mean, you got to imagine back in the day, I leave school, start photographing, or the punk scene started literally the week I left school. And I just fell into it. I didn't like.
0: So are you saying
1: it was a coincidence?
0: Are you saying that you started the punk scene?
2: Yeah, it was all me.
0: I left school to start the punk scene.
2: I was kind of bored. I thought.

0: start something interesting.
1: That's great. So if you, like, predominantly, that's where your photography has taken you, to more punk, more music-related stuff, or if you just, these are just some images that you came across.
0: Well, actually, you know, I left in 84. You know, the punk scene was pretty, you know, aggressive, fast and whatever. Mm. I was young and kind of flowed with it. And then the aftermath of punk, it went in from sort of punk was like safety pins and quite hard and ended up in frilly shirts and very effeminate in the new yeah. romantic scene.
2: Yeah.
0: And it was a little bit out of step with that. And also the aftermath, it was so fast, it was like the come down was pretty cruel, really. So a lot of people that I knew, very talented people, you know, didn't really make that transition from such an exciting era.
2: Yeah.
0: And, you know, there was a lot of drugs flowing around and people getting screwed up and stuff.
2: Yeah.
0: And I decided, well, I've got
2: and
0: to get out
2: and
0: of here.
2: Plus there were bad things happening as well.
0: There was. There was a lot of bad things happening. And I just decided, you know, I've got to get out of here in a way. And I went as far away as I could as possible. I went to Australia.
2: LA. Oh, right. Yeah. Oh, right. Oh,
0: and luckily I hit an incredible year of rock there. So punk had died here. Australian rock, like bands like Mental's Anything, In Excess, AC/DC. Midnight Oil. They had this, like, explosion. In fact, I photographed In Excess in 1979.
2: Oh, wow.
0: I was working for Record Mirror, and I'd just come back from doing a job in Finland with Bad Banners. And the editor, Alf Martin, said to me, can you go cover a band in Amsterdam called Inks? And I went, who now?
2: Inks.
0: Brilliant. He goes, some Australian band. At that point, Australian rock had never figured into the sort of grand scheme of things.
1: So what? I was kind
0: of
1: Roth like, Harris?
0: I thought it was punishment or something.
2: Yeah.
0: So I went off to Rotterdam in Amsterdam, and they were great. I mean, they were big. They were superstars then, but not in this part of the world.
2: Yeah.
0: So they sold a lot of records in Japan, and they had a lot of fun. And we partied out, had a great time for 2 days, you can imagine, in Amsterdam.
2: Yeah.
1: So jealous.
0: And all of 5 years later, I ended up in Sydney.
1: I've just always wanted to do coke with Michael Hutchence. It's never going to happen.
2: Unfortunately.
0: Well, he was a great guy. Unfortunately, from the day I met him, he was, you know, he liked his drugs. But he was a very cool guy. But I ended up meeting him in a nightclub or a club. On the second day I was there, and we just like hit it off, and he said, oh, we're recording our album Listen Like Thieves. So I ended up doing the album cover and hung around with them for the whole year I was in Australia.
2: Amazing.
0: Which was, they were becoming they were big in Australia, but at that point, that was the sort of point that they really took off as a sort of global band,
1: which coincidentally was around about the time you were hanging out with them.
0: So exactly.
1: Left school to start the punk scene and then gave In Excess their big break.
0: Exactly.
1: You are a good guy.
2: Damn, you underplay things.
0: I'm amazing, really. I mean, looking back on it, I never got paid.
2: Amazing.
1: So what's it like when you're, because I know if, I don't know, say I'm at a gig or something, and I'm like, you know, seeing something, I like want to get a photo with them or something like that, but I kind of feel a bit awkward asking, I don't really want to ask. What's the point, say, when you're building a relationship with a band like In Excess or Michael Hutchence, you're there, you're getting along quite well, and then you say to him, start taking photos of him. Does that make it all weird and kind of split the relationship in half?
0: No, not at all. I mean, the interesting thing was, remember that I started as this was all starting. I used to work for Record Mirror, Enemy, Sounds, Face magazine, and a lot of the pictures that I took were very early on for these bands. And there's a relationship you build when you meet an early band and then you meet them later on. There's a kind of trust value. So a lot of it, photographing celebrities is all about trust. So once you've built that trust, they kind of want you there. I mean, these bands would ring me up. Wherever I was, I used to cover In Excess.
2: That's great.
0: You know, The Jam, I actually covered The Jam a lot all through. They were one of my favorite bands. And I actually got the last picture ever of The Jam.
2: Wow.
0: Paul rang me up and said, look, you've been hanging around taking pictures all these years. We're splitting up. You might as well come down to Brighton Convention Center. And I got this great shot from behind. I thought, you know, I've done so many live shots, and it was so busy. I just said, right, I'm going to go behind the stage. And they said, well, what are you going behind the stage for? Because I want to get that last shot. I've got all these shots. It all looks the same when you're playing live, really.
2: Yeah.
0: So I've got this great shot of them waving goodbye to all their fans, which will be, there's an exhibition coming up, retrospective of The Jam coming up, and I just put a, they just ordered a print for that, like
2: brilliant.
0: Huge 2-foot by 3-foot. So, yeah.
1: Wow, man. So a lot of this is, so obviously for this exhibition coming up at Proud Galleries, it's sort of unseen stuff. It's all kind of like, so is this things where, like, because I saw one of the things, it's going to be like a picture of like a young boy George before Culture Club working at the Cloakroom at Soho's Blitz Club.
2: Yeah.
1: So it's all kind of things of like really behind the scenes of stuff, you know, not really anyone performing or doing stuff, but all kind of kooky real life stuff.
0: Yeah,
1: or?
0: Look, well, how it went was like this. The music papers at that time wanted a kind of you know, more of the silly photos. So I was really a serious photographer. I wanted to be a portrait photographer. So the first problem was when you got a band, you got like 4 or 5 people. It's impossible to do anything other than feature them. So I learned very quickly to bring my own, well, another camera. And every session I did, I'd take my own portrait. So most of these are portraits. There's only 2 band shots, one of the Bell Stars and can't remember, In Excess are the only two band shots. So all this is portraiture. So even though these were sessions that I was maybe doing for Record Mirror Sounds, basically these are just sort of my personal portraits of that session, basically.
3: Right. What was Boy George like?
0: Incredible. I mean, you know, this was the Blitz Club, yeah. Steve Strange and whatever, mm-hmm. and that was really came out of the punk scene. So this was Frilly Shirts. Everyone was very effeminate. It was kind of gay. I don't even think most of the guys were gay. It was just a very effeminate
3: period. Yeah. That was the culture.
0: I just remember the girls were really intimidated because these guys were, you know, kind of
3: prettier than them.
1: They still are now with all the metrosexuals and stuff. Yeah. Like, spend more time in the bathroom than the girls. Yeah.
0: So I was just really lucky. I knew Steve. I'd met him through just various people, and you know, he kind of trusted me, and I was the only photographer allowed in there for the first 12 weeks.
3: Oh, wow.
0: So I got an incredible collection of pictures just of the Blitz Club, and Boy George is 16 or 17, all came out of St. Martin's Art School, so they're making all their own clothes. I mean, really looking at it as an incredibly creative scene, so it was just a very interesting scene to photograph. A little bit weird. I was 17, 18, and it's like, you know. Yeah.
1: Was Boy George, was he good working in the cloakroom, or was he a bit shit and goes, I've got to do something else, maybe I'll sing?
0: I think he was pretty good. I think, you know, I don't think he really worked very long in there. You know, everyone mucked in. It was that type of scene. But he was a really, really interesting character. I mean, all of them were. There was a whole set of them that all sort of did great things.
1: Well, me and Michael were just saying that, hey, we're pretty interesting characters.
3: Yeah.
1: Why is there no photos
0: of us? Well, where
1: were
0: you back then?
1: Why is there no photos of us?
3: I was still swimming around in my father's nuts, actually.
0: Yeah, right. That's
1: where I was. Twinkle in his eye.
3: Yeah, I was doing laps.
1: Coming up next, what we wanted to do is have a little bit of a competition between Michael and myself, and we were hoping that you could judge it.
0: Okay.
1: Would you mind doing that? Because you obviously are...
0: I'm a very fair man.
1: The man to go to for these types of things. We are joined by photographer Andy Rosen, who's doing an exhibition very soon with some unreleased early punk scene shots. I'm going to give you more details on that shortly. Here we go, just for you, Andy. Bit of Sex Pistols. You're on FUBAR.

0: Classic. Sex Pistols, God Save the Queen. You're on FUBAR, it's a Friday Social. Hugh Joseph and Michael Payne with you. And we are joined by very, very well-respected photographer Andy Rosen, who's been doing his thing for a long, long time. 30-plus years. I work with some of the biggest bands in the world. And he's going to be doing an exhibition very soon at Proud Gallery.
1: It's already actually started.
0: Oh, it has?
1: Yeah, it started. It started 2 days ago. It's until the 19th of July at Proud Camden.
0: Legend.
1: Get down there and see that as soon as possible. To be fair, it runs till the 19th of July. So you've got a little while, but you just go and do it. Just go and do it now.
0: Definitely. What's been some of the highlight pictures for you in your career?
2: You know, as I said, when I think of that era, there was a lot of bands. But when I think of there was three bands, the Pistols, the Clash and the Jam, and they were all kind of uniquely different in a sense. I think the Clash, you know, were more like the rock stars in a way to me, you know. And then the Jam were very serious, and Paul was the great poet. When you look at his songs, he was the great writer of that era. And the Sex Pistols, I mean, the Sex Pistols were pure, you know, entertainment, you know. It was bizarre sort of, you know, crazy. I mean, watching the Sex Pistols play was incredible. I think it changed a lot of people's lives for no other reason than it was so out there.
0: Yeah.
2: And it was so different. I mean, you look at punk now and it all, you know, you've got all these revivals, but you've got to imagine seeing the Sex Pistols for the first time. It was dramatic.
1: Having never heard anything like that before.
2: Yeah.
1: That I can never imagine. I think there's only one genre that I've ever experienced for the first, and that's grime.
0: Yeah.
1: Which for me is that I draw a lot of comparisons between grime and punk. I don't know if you've ever heard any grime songs, but even the there's a punk duo called Slaves, because I don't like saying post punk.
2: Yeah, no,
1: I don't like saying. I think you're either fucking punk or you're not punk.
2: Yeah, I agree.
1: You're not post fucking. What does post mean? Or when they say shit like future garage, if it's future, how the fuck do you know what it sounds like?
2: I agree. But imagine leaving school and punk starts. I mean, there couldn't be a better thing, because when you leave school, you want to like fuck off.
1: Yeah, of course.
2: You know, piss everybody off.
1: Well, you left like school and gift. Started punk. You started a whole genre.
2: Well, there you go.
1: Established that.
2: So, yeah, it was an incredible. I think it did change a lot of people. It changed my life for sure. And you know what? It never left me, really. It was a stamp that always travelled with me. You know what I mean?
1: Brilliant.
2: It gave you a perspective on life that, looking back on it, I didn't realise it. But it's something that it just becomes part of you. It's an attitude that, you know, didn't leave, you know?
1: Yeah.
0: Have you ever had any acts like get shitty with you for taking photos? Like, you know, every now and then you see. I mean, obviously it's more with like paparazzi and stuff like that. But has anyone ever cracked the shits at you, or anything happened because you were trying to take their photo?
2: Well, I tell you, actually, not really. I mean, I suppose the worst that would happen is you know, back in the day, they're like playing the Rainbow. The Jam would play the Rainbow and these bands, and the fans would like rip up the seats and throw them in the pit, and you get knocked out. Or,
1: yeah.
2: You know, people start spitting at you. Remember that whole punk thing early on?
1: Of
2: and it's still the same. Everyone's gobbing and throwing.
1: Yeah, I think that's
2: everywhere.
1: Disgusting.
2: It's disgusting.
0: So. Yeah. Yeah.
2: I can't think of anything that. I tell you something funny. The last exhibition that I did was in 1984 at the Photographer's Gallery. And I was living in a squat in Camden Town in Castle Road. It was quite a famous kind of row of squats.
1: Mm-hmm.
2: And, you know, the exhibition been on for a couple of weeks. I got a phone call from Holborn Police Station. And I thought, oh, shit, what have I done, you know? And they said, oh, this is Sandy Rose. I said, yeah, do you have a photo exhibition at the Photographer's Gallery? I said, yeah. He says, well, actually, a punk ran in this afternoon and ripped the Johnny Rotten picture off the wall and ran out. You know, could you come down and make a kind of statement and, you know, we'll go after him? And I said, look, anyone that's got the guts to walk in there and rip that out in the middle of the exhibition, you can have it. It's a gift. And also, brilliant. I was so happy that they weren't after me. So I suppose.
1: That's brilliant.
0: Dude, that's amazing. So we were just saying before the Sex Pistols that Michael and I, you know, we wanted to do a little competition to, we've got punk selfies that we've taken of ourselves.
2: Okay.
0: We're hoping that you could maybe judge.
1: I should have spat on the screen.
2: Yeah.
0: Not very punk. Not very punk at all.
2: That was what they wanted.
0: Where is it?
1: It's,
0: yours?
1: No, that's, I think it's out. Where is it? Can we get
0: is,
1: a picture?
0: Is this Laura? Is this your... It's on Twitter. We've got it on Twitter.
1: Oh, right. Okay, cool.
0: So we can open it up on our Twitter just there. We'll put it there. People can vote online at FUBAR Radio Twitter as well. We want to know who's got a better punk selfie, me or Michael. I'm tipping me, but you know that's just because I'm biased about me. So it's good, man. So how long are you back in the UK for? Andy,
2: probably here for another week or so.
0: Great.
2: But it's been an incredible experience. As I said, it was a very spontaneous thing to put this exhibition on. And it's been a long journey to get here. I've turned down other exhibitions and books and stuff, and just really, I left them in England for 25 years. Never really picked them up. I boxed them up and left them here.
0: You left in 84, yeah?
2: Yeah.
0: Do you remember a band? This is going back to its late 70s, early 80s, English band called Girl. They played a lot with Duran Duran.
2: Yeah,
0: and
2: I worked with Duran Duran.
0: All right, but that's my uncle's band. But
2: is
0: they,
2: it?
0: They,
2: oh,
0: they had like a
2: oh yeah, I remember
0: glam
2: them.
0: Rock, very cool. Yeah, glam rock band really back good. In the day. Anyway, back in the day. All right. Anyway, forget about that. So here we go. We've got him online at Twitter at FUBAR Radio. It's Michael and myself doing our best punk.
1: I think
0: selfies.
1: I should win just for my exceptionally long tongue.
0: Oh really?
1: Yeah.
0: Really?
1: Oh. Ladies, take note.
0: Yeah, I know. That's what I was thinking.
1: Psych.
2: All right, I'm gonna go with Michael.
0: Oh. Yay! Why?
1: Yes.
0: Why?
2: Well, I don't know, actually.
1: You just look a bit too clean cut, mate.
2: Yeah,
1: I think that's what it is.
2: Yours was a bit obvious with the finger sticking up.
1: You don't look like a punk, mate. No, sorry.
0: What do I look like?
1: The black t-shirt did you favours.
2: What's his name in The Young Ones? That's what you remind me of.
0: Oh, Neil.
2: Neil.
1: Wasn't he the hippie? He was the hippie, wasn't he?
0: I'm just trying to remember, why the fuck do I hang out with you guys again? Why? You guys make me feel a piece of shit.
1: Neil from The Young Ones. Brilliant.
0: Andy Rosen, thank you so much for joining us in the mate.
2: Oh, I was going to give you the other one if there was two of you. Photos to judge.
0: No, that's it. No, you've hurt my feelings. Get the hell out. as we were saying before, you can go and catch the exhibition right now. It's at Proud Galleries. It's called The End of Generation X, and it's running now until the 19th of July. Go and check it out. Andy Rosen, thank you very much.
2: Thank you.
0: As well, before you go, we were just saying before about the trend. This is the first time you've ever done digital prints.
2: Yeah, and I worked with this place, incredible place. I was very nervous doing that. A lot of traditional photographers like myself, I used to print my own stuff, very nervous about going digital. It is a totally different experience, but I'm a total convert. I worked with these guys called the Print Post.
0: Right.
2: On Monday, a week before the exhibition, I had no pictures at all. So you can imagine, I fly in from LA, I've got no pictures, all the invites have gone out, we've got like 500 people coming down, and I'm shitting bricks. You know, I've never done this before. And I'm a total convert. They literally, once we got the scanning done, it took literally 4 hours to print 45 images.
0: Nice.
2: Which would have taken me about 3 weeks if I'd printed them in a darkroom.
0: Yeah,
2: so it was an incredible experience.
0: Yeah.
2: And, you know, I'm a convert. As a little bit of a different medium, but the quality was incredible.
1: Yeah, so, I'm going to get myself down there to see this.
2: Yeah.
1: Because the Proud Galleries, they're amazing anyway for photography.
2: Well, you've got to imagine. Yeah, I mean, they've got some great stuff.
1: Exactly.
2: And imagine a 35mm neg is very small.
1: Yeah.
2: It's like, an inch and a half by an inch and a half or something like that, a little bit more. So to blow that up, some of the prints are 30 inches by 40, which is huge.
1: Yeah.
2: So you can imagine something that big blowing up to that size is scary. You know?
1: Yeah, 100%.
2: You can see, like on the Rotten picture, you can see the threads of his jacket. It's that good. It's amazing.
0: What do you think is going to be one of the standout picks?
2: You know, I think, look, there's certain pictures there that are iconic. There's the Jam Setting Suns album cover, which is Bulldog on Brighton Beach, which is just very English. Paul Weller at Air Studios and Johnny Rotten in Portobello Road.
1: Yeah.
2: They're just iconic images. I mean,
1: of course.
2: You know, it's very cool.
0: Brilliant. Andy Rosen, thank you so much.
2: Well, thank you, guys.
0: Proud Galleries, go check it out.
1: Absolute pleasure, sir. I will be checking it out next week.
0: Terrible taste in selfie picking, but whatever.
2: Yeah, well.
0: Whatever. Thanks so much, mate. Really appreciate your time. I'm doing handshakes.
1: No, we're doing handshakes right now. Lovely to meet you, sir.
0: Handshakes for strangers, buddy. Give us a hug.
1: Absolute gent. Absolute gent.
0: All right, coming up next on FUBAR. I have a horrible mouth. I offend people a lot. Yes, it's happened again. What have I done next? Tell you right after Crystal Castles. It's the Friday Social. Hugh, Joseph, and Michael Payne with you.

0: That's Crystal Castles, Suffocation. The name of that one. You're on FUBAR. It's the Friday Social. Hugh Joseph with you and Michael Payne joining as new, brand new co-host.
1: In the flesh.
0: Very good having you in the studio, mate. Coming up very, very shortly, friend of the show now, professional MMA fighter, Alex, who I always get his surname wrong and he's going to kick the shit out of me for it. Montagnani.
2: That sounded good, that last one.
0: It's going to piss him off. I think he's outside the studio right now. You don't really want to piss off an MMA fighter.
2: Nah, you don't.
0: He's got a big fight coming up very, very soon. And he's also, he makes music too, so he's going to be premiering one of his tunes as well for us. That's coming up in the next 10 minutes. But right now, Michael Payne. So I have a little bit of an issue where I just say really, I'm sure you would have already more than well and truly figured this out. I just say really dumb shit sometimes and offend people.
2: Mm-hmm.
0: You know, it's things like, you know, not that long ago, I was chatting to a lady who had a newborn and her stomach was quite big, and I was like, "Oh, you're due again. When are you due?" And she's like, "Dude, I'm not. I've got a newborn in my arms. I'm not fucking pregnant, you bastard. You horrible, horrible man." Do you know what I mean? It's shit like that. I fucking do it all the time.
2: It's not your fault, though, mate.
0: I reckon it is. I reckon something in me just wants to offend people.
3: innate desire to just piss people off.
0: Basically. So here's the latest one. My cousin's wedding recently. For starters, I get there, and they were like, "Oh, you didn't RSVP." And I was like, "Oh, didn't I? Oh, shit, sorry." And when was I supposed to come? So they're a little bit like, "Oh, what are you doing?" So I was talking to my cousin was the groom.
2: Mm-hmm.
0: He's talking to the bride, and we're having a little chat. And she's like, "Yeah, you didn't RSVP. It's a bit weird." And I was like, "Oh, okay. Oh, sorry." And she's like, "Oh, look at little Chris. Look at little kid running around there. Look at him. Oh, he's look at him." She's like, "Go up and play with him. Go up and say hi." I was like, "Why? Like, who the hell's that?" She's like, "Your cousin Matt's son."
2: Oh, shit.
0: And I was like, "Fuck off. Really? You serious?" She's like, "Dude, why are you even here? Do you even know anyone here? Do you have any idea of what you're doing? Why you're here? Do you know who anyone is?
2: Do you know what this is? Do you know why I'm wearing this white dress?
0: Do you know my name?" She was really upset. I really could have tiptoed around that one a bit better. Fucking really offended him. She's like, "Really? You don't even know our kids? Our kids, your family."
2: But where do they live?
0: I don't know.
2: You fucked up, mate.
0: I really am a piece of shit. Yeah. This is terrible. Coming up next, we're going to have the MMA fighter. He's coming in. Alex Montagnani. You always get it wrong, but we're going to get it in right. We're going to get it in right. It sounded a bit weird, didn't it?
2: Yeah, and we're going to tell him how great his stuff is, because we're all shit scared.
0: Yeah, we are. We're a little bit frightened. He's beat me up before as well. He'll do it again.
2: Yeah, I hope he does, to be perfectly honest.
0: I hope he fights you, because you guys are about the same size. Oh, producing that. Have we got insurance for Michael to fight Alex? She says we do. That's great. Coming up next.

0: Yo, Fubar, it's the Friday Social. Hugh Joseph with you and Michael Payne, brand new co-host.
1: Yeah.
0: And, we're very lucky now to have a friend of the show now. Officially, it's the second time he's been here. Definitely friend of the Friday Social. Alex Montagnani.
1: Yeah.
0: Did I say that right?
1: Yes, you did.
0: I always get it wrong. I don't know why. No. Just the way, when I see the way it's spelled, it always screws me. When I say it wrong, does it piss you off enough to want to...
1: It upsets me.
0: Does it?
1: Yeah, angers me inside so deeply.
2: You don't want that, Hugh. Yeah.
0: No, I don't want that. Do not want that. Last time we had you in on the show, you kicked shit out of me.
1: Yeah.
0: We put that online, so you can check it out on Fubar and on YouTube as well. MMA fighter beats up radio host. Yeah.
2: Deservedly.
1: He did. He deserved it.
2: Yeah.
1: He was asking for it.
2: literally beat me up.
1: Yeah, he was.
2: Good.
0: Yeah. I don't know. Sometimes I have blackouts and I just wake up in the morning and I've been out on wild benders and I just get dudes to beat me up.
1: Yeah. Do you wake up with no trousers on as well?
0: Sometimes.
1: Sometimes.
0: And we've also got your cousin joining us today as well.
1: It's
0: Chris, yeah?
3: No. That must be someone else.
1: It's Mike, man.
0: It's Mike. And so you're a music producer as well, and you and Alex have been doing some stuff together, Mike.
3: Yeah.
0: Cool. So what have you guys been doing?
3: Just some original material. And we've been messing with the liquid drum and bass kind of sound.
0: Mm-hmm.
3: And also, you know what it is? It's like Afro beats, but because we kind of have an original sound to what we do, I don't like to put it in any category.
2: I understand that totally. I do music myself, and people go, yes, what type of music is
1: it? I'm like, describe yourself.
2: Yeah, it's like, how the fuck can you do it? Because if you can, then everything's kind of got to sound exactly the
3: same. Exactly.
2: As soon as you put a label on it, everything has to fit in that label, innit? So,
3: restrictions. Yeah. So,
1: cool. That's it, man.
2: I feel you, brother.
0: Yeah.
3: Appreciate it.
0: Oh, just us guys. It's going on. Hey, Alex, it's great to have you back on the show, man. Now, you've got a big fight. This is the big fight coming up June 27th. That Arena MK in Milan. Who are you fighting in Milkey? Fuck, I'm really struggling. What's wrong?
2: Milan.
0: Where am I? I am really, really struggling today. Bear with me. Thank you very much. So, who are you fighting? And let's start off with that. Who are you fighting?
1: I'm fighting a dude called David Round. A Welshman.
0: Oh, yeah. He'll fuck you up. I'm Welsh, I know.
1: Hey, we're from London in here, Hugh.
0: Yeah.
1: It's going to be another beat down like last time.
0: I just pissed my pants a little bit.
2: I just want to, because it's Friday, when he knocks you out, do the smoking. He's going, you got knocked the fuck out.
0: It would be most suitable.
1: So
0: what's this Welsh guy, apart from being obviously being born in probably one of the toughest places in the world? What else, what's his fighting style? Because we know from the last time you were here that you're a knee specialist. You like to fuck people up with the knees.
1: Knee to the face.
0: Who's that guy, Ong Buck?
1: Knees
0: to the face.
1: I actually trained him for that.
0: Did you?
1: Really? Yeah, I did.
0: Right.
1: Yeah, man.
0: Shit,
1: I know. So don't mess around.
0: Right.
1: He likes to use his hands. He likes to
0: slug
1: it out. Yeah, touch your feeling.
0: Yeah.
1: And he likes to throw down. So it's going to be good, man. I'm just going to go in there and have a good stand-up war.
2: When did you realise you wanted to do this?
1: I didn't really have a choice, man.
2: Oh, for real?
1: Yeah, so my whole family, every single one of them, man, from my mum to my dad, my granddad, everyone, martial arts. So,
2: all right.
1: Yeah, that was it. So I was like born into a fight.
2: In the blood,
1: family.
2: Fair play.
1: That's it, yeah.
0: Judo, because I saw you train in judo.
1: Yeah, I did.
0: I used to train in judo, and the reason why is because this is highly, highly emasculating and would explain a lot about my personality today. But I grew up getting the shit kicked out of me by my older sister.
1: Oh, no.
0: Right? So one of the things I started doing was when I was 9, I was like, fuck, I really need to learn how to fuck her up. You're right? Because she was like, she's like 14 or something, and she used to kick the shit out of me. It was horrible. And so I started going to judo so I could learn how to beat up my sister.
2: So your life was downhill from back then.
0: From then.
2: That's a long fucking hill, mate.
0: 3 weeks in, right? 3 weeks into going, oh yeah, I can flip her, fuck her up, do all this shit. She started doing judo as well.
2: Well, you did judo, and she just started doing like actual karate, kung fu.
0: Yeah. I was like, oh, tai chi. Oh.
2: She was just lots of one up womanship.
0: I didn't pick a good one. Tai Chi wasn't a good one to pick. Damn.
2: Do you know what's always interesting? What I always think about when people say judo. So there's this, there's a Bobby Valentino song that features Lil Wayne.
1: Yeah.
2: And one thing in Lil Wayne, I'm not a massive Lil Wayne fan anyway.
1: It's
2: right?
1: Judo trouble saying, isn't it?
2: He said something, I'm all up in your face trying to kick it like judo.
1: Yeah,
2: and I don't know a lot about martial arts, but I do know that judo, it's the art of throwing, isn't it? You don't actually kick people in judo. So Lil Wayne, You shot yourself in the dick, mate.
1: He's slacking. He didn't do his research.
2: Not at all. He just thought all martial arts were just kicking, fly kicks and stuff.
0: So what are you? What are you actually technically trained in?
1: Technically trained in the art of love making.
0: Are you really?
1: Yeah.
0: I have actually heard some rumors about that. I don't know if we should say it on the show.
1: No, I don't know. You will get more female listeners. You will. They will come flooding through the door.
0: Well, we know you've got a production company making films. We'll talk about that in a little bit as well. But I heard you might have made a movie. Kim Kardashian. No, just joking. Or am I? We'll never tell. So yeah, what are you training? Tell us, like, you know, what are you doing?
1: Judo, boxing, Muay Thai, wrestling, BJJ, Brazilian Jiu-Jitsu. Okay, some people might think BJJ.
0: Blowjobs.
1: Yeah,
0: blowjobs.
4: Blow
0: oh god. Well, I'm gonna suck your dick to death. You're in trouble, Mister.
1: Wow. Hugh, man, you worry me sometimes.
2: Sometimes. Only sometimes.
1: If you could see that now, guys, his foot is actually trying to rub against my leg. It's very worrying.
0: Someone's getting touched under the table. It's me. It's my own hand. Yeah, that's fucked up. So how have you been preparing for the fight?
1: Training real hard, man. I've been playing a lot of Street Fighter, and I know that I've been trying to do that. Yeah, that's it, really. Just getting my thumbs ready, man. That's it.
2: Because it's actually just going to be like a video game.
1: That's it, fight. Yeah. In the middle of the ring.
0: Oh,
1: on
0: really?
1: The big, it's going to be
2: on a Sega Dreamcast.
1: On the Sega Dreamcast.
0: Oh, shit, I didn't realise.
1: Yeah, no, it is, yeah.
0: Producing that, should we just scrap the interview now? I didn't realise. No, she said to keep going. She wants to hear more about the movies.
1: And what about the music?
0: Yeah, and music too. We've got a lot to talk about today.
1: So let me just say, MACTO Championships, check it out online. 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
3: Yep.
1: And it's only 20 minutes from Houston, so there's no excuse, you guys in London, to come down and watch and support an amazing fight.
0: Mm. And that's on June 27th.
1: June 27th.
0: What time does it kick off?
1: I think it kicks off on 6 o'clock, but I'm co-main event, so second one of the headliners.
0: Yeah.
2: Headbusters.
1: And our owner, DJ Hugh Joseph, is going to be there.
0: That's right.
1: Enjoying the fights.
2: So. Yeah,
1: man.
2: Front row getting blood all over
1: that's
2: you.
1: I can't wait.
2: Come on!
0: I'm going to take a really, really hot babe and just cover her in blood.
2: And go bare chest in leather trousers, mate. I say you do that, mate. And take like and make sure the bird's like well old as well. Do you know what I mean? And maybe wear a Stetson.
0: Fuck it.
2: What I think you should do, bro. And just for the whole fight, just like, fuck him up! And then just like, start tonguing her. Intermittently, all the time. Wow. Do you know what I mean?
0: Are you single?
2: Nah.
0: That's probably why. Because of the way your fucking brain works.
2: I am painfully single, actually.
0: Oh,
2: yeah. So I might just take that idea myself and be in the front row for your fight. Bare chest.
0: I'm really, really looking forward to it, man. I've never been to an MMA fight, so very, very much looking forward to it.
1: Yes.
0: Is it hard? Like, have you had many bad injuries from fights before? Stuff that's taken a long time to get over?
1: No, not from the actual fights themselves. I had a broken hand before a fight and fought with a broken hand.
2: Shit. Did you win?
1: Yeah, I won.
2: Oh, you're a G, mate.
1: Just stabbing
2: with your cracked bones, isn't it? Stabbed him right between the eyes, isn't it? Yeah. That savage. Oh,
1: wow. That's why MACTO had to have me, man. I thought a guy that stabbed someone with his own bones. Let's do this, man. Let's do it. So,
2: brilliant.
1: Yeah. Sign me up.
0: And what about the indie film production company? You've got Mad Pig Films.
1: Mad Pig Films.
0: You
1: that's
0: are
1: it.
0: Making the film at the moment.
1: Yeah, it's in post production. It's called Devil You Know.
3: Yeah.
1: It's a British gangster, urban, gritty London. Proper, no love, no romance, nothing. People getting their nose bitten off, people being stabbed. You see Mike right here, he's shooting people in the film. It's crazy. It's going down.
0: Damn.
2: When's
1: Mike,
2: it out?
1: What'd you have to say about it? What'd you have to say?
3: You said it all, man. Today.
2: He originally just wanted a love scene, didn't he? He wanted a love scene.
3: That's what I auditioned for.
2: Put a gun in his hand.
0: How did it go from being at the top of the Eiffel Tower with Meg Ryan and Tom Hanks to all of a sudden we're in London? This is not the movie I set out to make.
2: This isn't the same script.
0: Did you guys write it together? Did you guys write the film together?
1: Colin.
3: That's my brother.
1: My ex-brother wrote the main script. Mm-hmm. And then me and Mike and Rob, we added to it, helped him, just helped make it a bit more fuller, you know?
0: Yeah,
1: it was really good, man. It was really exciting to write, and to see it come to life was amazing. Have amazing actors and actresses jumping on board who have been in some big things.
4: Oh, cool.
1: Yeah, it's just nice, isn't it?
4: Yeah, Max, man. Shout out to Rob in the studio.
1: Yeah, and shout out to Rob, man, in the studio.
4: You know, Rob?
1: So, yeah, it's exciting. And it's in post-production now, being edited.
4: Yeah.
1: We should have a trailer done within the next few days.
2: Amazing.
1: Then, yeah, man. Then from then on to the festivals and trying to sell it and stuff, man.
2: Nice.
1: Yeah,
4: nice. I think what's nice about it, if I could jump in there. So,
0: yeah, of course, man.
4: I think what's nice about it is just, it is a gangster movie, but it kind of tells a gangster's story.
2: Yeah.
4: So not everybody, most, I'd say majority, ain't just negative for no reason.
2: Yeah, of course.
4: It stems from somewhere.
2: Yeah, of course.
4: So the movie actually covers that.
1: Yeah,
4: which, of course. That's what I can. No, I like cover the movie.
2: Yeah. I was talking to a friend about like gangsters yesterday, because you know I live in Hackney.
4: Okay.
2: Was born and raised in Hackney. Probably one of the few people you meet that can actually say that. but like, yeah, born and raised in Hackney, and for some reason, you know, we you know, when I talk with my friends in Hackney, we always talk about like gentrification. Then we always talk about like, you know, gangsters and you know, the people that kind of grew up in Hackney. I'm not saying that everyone who grew up in Hackney is a gangster. I'm definitely not a gangster. Do you know what I mean? I'm way above that. I you know what I mean? I delegate to the gangsters. I run this shit. But like, we were just talking about the fact that, like, yeah, you're absolutely right. It's people just look at a gangster and think it's a guy that just wants to be bad. And it always stems from somewhere. I think all gangsters should do law degrees.
1: They'd be amazing.
4: Yeah,
2: I think they should do exactly like if because yeah, that's what we're talking about. We're talking about knowing the rules in order to break them. Do you know what I mean?
4: That's
2: and I think that you should know all the laws just so that you can find loopholes.
4: Yeah. Is it?
2: You know,
4: they'll be representing themselves in court.
1: Yeah, exactly. Yeah,
2: save
1: a lot of money.
2: Save a hell of a lot of money. If any gangsters listening, man, trust me, I've got you.
0: He's got your back. Cool, man. Cool. And also, now let's get on to some music as well. We're going to play one of your tunes in a second, Alex. Yeah. So this is one that you've made with Mark as well. Yeah. Is that right?
1: What one are we playing? What one are
0: we going to play? On a Line.
1: Oh, cool, hey, man.
0: Because you go by the your musician name is Mr. M.
1: Mr. A.M.
2: He's going to call you Mr.
0: M. I'm really on point today.
1: You're on point, man.
0: Really on point. So tell us a bit about this, how you guys got together and what we're about to hear.
1: Max, do you want to take it from
4: there? I done a bit of training with Al, and he just basically got me in a guillotine and said, make me a song. And that was it, really. I'm messing around. I'm playing now. Funny enough, that is how I met Alex, training.
0: Yeah.
1: Right.
4: So yeah, but I'm more on the cardio side. I'm not on the fighting side.
2: Yeah, yeah.
4: At this point, but I was schooling me, so I just take it step by step with that. But yeah, then we got to talking, and then we just sat down one time. I'm there with the piano, because sometimes we just have live sessions at the house there, just in the headphones, whatever, just chilling. And we started jamming, and I just noticed he had a voice. He had a tone, like, and ironically, we came up with a terminology for it, which is vibe sing.
2: Right.
4: So instead of we say vibes in, we say vibe sing.
2: Vibe sing, right. Yeah.
4: So
2: cool.
4: You don't have to be Luther Vandross.
2: It's true.
4: But if you've got a style.
2: Of course.
4: As long as you don't sound like a cat.
0: Stick to fucking posting YouTube videos of yourself, cat. Stop fucking jumping in on our shit.
4: Yeah, as long as it's not. But yeah, no, that's what it's around, and that's basically what Al kind of has developed. But he amazed me in the sense that the way how musical he is.
2: Yeah,
4: like we'll vibe something in and I'll play it on the piano, and he'll pick it up like that.
2: Cool.
4: So, and lyrically as well, like as we come up with more, we're hoping for next year to be on the map.
2: Nice.
4: In a major way. Mm-hmm. But you, like, there's the fighting side, but I've had the privilege of finding about the spiritual side.
2: Yeah.
4: So yeah, so a lot of his material is very deep. Yeah.
0: Thugs need hugs.
1: Yeah.
0: Thugs need hugs. Thugs need hugs.
2: And you need, I suppose you need a way to, you know, there is obviously the violence, but not it's not, you know, just like wild violence. It's very calculated, obviously.
1: Yeah, of course.
2: But then you also need another outlet, don't you?
1: Yeah.
2: And just, you know, just like what we were saying with Julie Whelan from Norwith Robbins, you know, it's therapy. Music is therapy.
4: Yeah.
2: Whether you're listening to it or producing. producing it,
1: you know,
2: creating it, it's definitely therapy. So I'm really excited to hear some stuff, man.
1: When you hear how Mike plays as well, and he makes everything from scratch, it's amazing to see it come to life.
2: I'm really highly anticipating this. Yeah. So next up, we've got the first tune. This isn't the first tune we've played, though, is it?
0: Of theirs?
2: Yeah.
0: This is the first time we've played on FUBAR. This is a premiere.
5: Alex
0: Montagnani.
1: Hey.
0: And Mike, this is On A Line. My key. I'll get one thing right when I fucking go home to bed. You're on FUBAR.

0: Very cool.
1: Yeah,
0: I like it.
2: That was chilled, man.
1: That's it.
2: Really like that. Really enjoyed that. You're absolutely right with the liquid drum and bass vibes. It's absolutely right, man. Yes, brilliant. Michael, man.
0: That was On the Line was the name of that one by Mr. AM, Alex Magnani, MMA fighter. Magnani. Joining us in the studio right now. Hugh Joseph with you and Michael Payne as well for the Friday Social. Michael and I had an idea because obviously you're a professional MMA fighter. You make movies, you do some acting, and you also are a singer and you make music too. We thought, well, why not incorporate all three of those things? And make a musical. What were we thinking? Yeah, we could be about a gay MMA fighter. Really camp it up?
1: So Hugh, are you start taking up MMA now?
0: No way, I'm too scared. Pilates is enough exercise for me.
2: But those shorts, man, those shorts. Really want to get in those shorts.
0: So what we thought we could do here is we'll go line for line. I'm going to throw different sound effects to see, and you've got to follow. The trick of the game is you've got to follow the sound effect to try to make it in key with what's happening in the film.
1: Yes.
0: So you talk about yourself. Everyone's got to have a character. Alex, what do you want your character to be?
1: Oh, man.
0: Think West Side Story.
2: He should be the fighter, shouldn't he?
1: Yeah, that's it.
2: And you should be his opponent.
0: Because I'm Welsh and badass.
2: Exactly. So these are loosely based on true events.
0: I'm going to be Captain Welsh Rabbits.
2: Yeah. There you go.
0: Thank you.
2: And Keys can be. It's Key.
3: Yeah, Key.
2: Just Key.
3: Cool.
0: Just a Key.
2: You can be.
0: A locksmith.
2: A locksmith.
0: Yeah, Key. Yeah, he's Key.
2: Or just a kilo of cocaine. You can just be a kilo of cocaine. Just lying on the table waiting to be snorted. And I could be a drug dealer trying to get the key.
0: Oh, that's awesome.
2: And you've got to fight him, right?
0: Yep.
2: And actually, no, maybe I'll be.
0: You could be his trainer.
3: Oh, yeah, cool.
2: You could be his trainer.
1: Okay, cool.
2: And look, should I just be your trainer? Should I be your trainer?
0: No, you should be the town drunk.
2: I'm going to be the town drunk. That's what,
0: if we need to make it based on true life,
2: because to be fair, I was drinking until about 7 o'clock this morning.
0: You've been a rapper. Maybe you should be the musician because we haven't incorporated music into the musical.
2: Oh, yeah, of course. Yeah. Okay, cool.
0: You've got to sing your lines, too. It's a musical.
2: Yeah, all right, sweet.
0: Sing your lines.
2: This is going to be brilliant.
0: All right.
2: I'm well excited.
0: I'm just a Welsh MMA fighter going for the championship against some pussy from London. Captain Welsh Rabbits, fucking represent. Over Key. Where's the movie going now?
3: The same music, I wasn't ashamed. My fighter gonna kick your ass.
0: Damn, kick your pipes.
3: Something like that.
0: Fucking show off. All right. But what happens if all of a sudden, Alex, the movie changes scenes?
1: Oh, you bastard. Hugh, I'm going to fuck you up. I'm going to open up your Welsh head with my elbows.
0: How is that romantic?
1: And my knees. Okay. It's romantic because blood is red, like roses.
0: After I smash you, I'm going to take you out for a nice
2: glass of roast red.
0: Or a nice steak.
1: Yes.
2: See, I'm the drunk. That's what I'm thinking about. Glass of red. Is that what I just heard? Or was it all in my head?
0: Michael Payne.
2: What have we got now?
0: Oh, scary.
1: Oh, shit, I'm scared.
4: I was sitting outside the gym where this MMA fighter trains. I don't know what I was thinking about. I just had so much gin on my brain. And this is really ambient.
0: Oh, what do you know? What the fuck? And the winner of the fight is...
1: Me!
0: Captain Welsh Rabbits! I'd like to thank God... my mum for squeezing me out of those years ago. Dad, I'm so angry at you for reading my mum. I'll never forgive you ever.
1: Oh, fuck.
0: Hey, lads. Alex, mate, I'm so excited to see the fight June 27th. Arena MK. Check it out. Where's the best place for people to buy tickets online? Or something like that?
1: 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Make sure you get those damn tickets. It's going down.
2: Yep.
1: Fireworks, co-main event.
4: Hey,
1: fire!
4: Awesome.
1: Guys, check out SoundCloud.
2: Oh,
1: yeah.
2: Okay.
1: Yeah, Mike, do you want to plug that?
0: Just in general.
1: Just in general. Yeah.
2: Their homepage is amazing.
1: Their homepage and the font does it for me.
0: If you love
2: the orange,
0: you're gonna fucking love.
2: Who loves orange websites? Cow loves orange websites. Is it true? I do.
1: Max, plug that.
3: So we got on the line Mr. AM88, if you check that out. And then we got On To Me Girl, which is key-1-music.
0: Cool. Yes.
4: Boom.
0: Lads, thank you so much for your time.
1: Thanks, man.
0: Yes.
1: Thank you.
0: Thank you.
1: Now,
2: it's very hard to be a jack of all trades and a master of all. And I think that you've actually locked that down, to be fair.
1: Thank you, man.
2: You know
1: thank
2: I mean?
1: You.
2: Really
1: I appreciate
2: do.
1: That, man.
2: I really do. Yes. I can't wait to see the film.
1: Yes, yeah. I can't wait to release it, man. All of us are excited about it.
3: That's going
1: to
3: be amazing.
0: When will we get a little sneak peek? When's the trailer?
1: I'll get the trailer out for you guys in the next few days and I'll send it over to you.
2: Yeah. And if you're having a screening party and you know,
1: of course, we are, man. We're going to have it in the Ritz,
2: man. We're not really gay. You know what I mean?
1: No, of course, not. Don't worry.
2: We love girls.
1: Hugh is gay.
2: Yeah, true.
0: I'm not gay. Just any hole's a goal. All right, cool. Thanks so much, lads. Really appreciate it. Hey, very, very excited about this as well. Coming up next, this is going to be sick. This is something fucking always wanted to do. We got to keep it all on a bit of on the DL for where he works, his full name, stuff like that. But we've got the head of security at a club.
1: Oh, shit.
0: He's going to be joining us in.

0: That's Orbital. Funny Break, name of that one. You're on FUBAR. It's the Friday Social. Hugh Joseph with you and joined by brand new co-host Michael Payne. Michael, how have you been lately?
1: What?
0: Oh, you're not fucking here. Where is he, Nat? Producer Nat, where's Michael gone? Oh, he's doing the ones or twos. He's gone to the toilet. There you go. He's going to miss the whole next break. He's gone. Oh, well, it doesn't matter because very lucky. Now, this is huge. This is an exclusive. I'm going to say this is a goddamn exclusive. Now, joining us in the studio right now, can't say where you work, can't even say your full name. We can say your first name, Byron. But Byron is the head of security at a nightclub in the city. And we're very, very lucky that he's joining us today because we want to find out some of the ins and outs of what actually happens for security guards. Because there's definitely... Oh, Michael's back, everyone. Yay. Michael's back. Did you have a good wee, mate? Did you? Have a good time?
2: Doing absolutely lovely.
0: Doing a great job on your first show, mate. Great job.
3: Would you rather I just pissed myself in the studio? I bet you would, didn't it?
0: Maybe. You've been reading my diary again, haven't you? He knows what I want.
3: I pissed in your diary.
0: Oh, God. So, yeah, we've got Byron, head of security at a club. We can't say which club it is.

0: for privacy reasons, etc. And also because this could be a little bit incriminating. But you are going to, for starters, welcome. Welcome to the show, Brian.
1: Yes, thanks
0: this
1: for having me.
0: Very excited about this. Because this is like an age-old thing where patrons and security guards constantly crack the shits at each other and nobody really understands each other. And there's always beef. There's always something going on, you know what I mean? So, really, really lucky to have you come into the studio, Brian, so we can kind of pull a lot of these things apart. And because I want to hear your side of the story. You know, because I mean, there is for patrons. A lot of the time, they go fucking security guards. God, but I'm sure this method is a madness. There's got to be reasons behind why you do things.
2: Well, obviously, we don't want people getting angry at us and fighting us, because that's not what we're there for. We're there to make sure everyone has a good time. Now, if you come to the door with all aggressive behaviour, we've got to protect our place and make our establishment a nice place for people to come to.
0: At what point can you use violence? Like, if somebody physically attacks you, can you then sort of turn around and try to smack them about, or how does it work?
2: That's a very weird and complex question. We're not really ever allowed to use violence. We're allowed to restrain people if they refuse to leave the premises. Basically, we're not really ever allowed to hit anybody. Even if someone hits us, we can defend ourselves, but there has been situations where I know I have a doorman who have hit back after being hit, and they face prosecution. You know, and it's just, this is ridiculous. But basically, a good doorman should be able to deal with a situation without going to violence.
1: Yeah,
2: that's my opinion.
0: It's kind of weird, isn't it? Kind of ironic that someone there is to be like, you know, a threatening force to stop violence is not allowed to use violence in that situation.
3: So I can understand the concept, though.
0: Yeah.
3: I feel like you should be a visual deterrent. Just your sheer size should make a man just be like.
0: And we should point out as well, Byron is fucking huge.
3: He's massive. Like, Byron's the only one who's actually in the studio, because we can't fit in while he's in there. We're actually outside, reporting from outside. We're phoning in.
0: You've got to be at least, what, 6'5", 6'6"?
2: 6'6".
0: 6'6". Fuck, that's huge. I think I'm like 5'1", something like that. I'm a massive hobbit. A really big hobbit. Okay, here's one question that I've got. When security guards confiscate drugs off people, what do they do with them? Be honest, because you know you're
2: well. I've been lucky not to ever had that situation. But we do confiscate drugs. It should go straight into the safe of the bar that we're working at.
3: Oh, the safe, eh?
2: The safe
3: for safekeeping.
2: Yeah. Report to the police, and usually every month the police collect those drugs.
0: Right. How often does that actually happen?
2: Well, I never generally find drugs on people. You know, I give people an option. You got two options: let me search you,
3: right,
2: or you leave my bar.
3: Right.
2: And those people who are smart enough just walk straight out the door.
3: Right.
0: Yeah.
2: You know, it's that way. It doesn't. It means less paperwork for me.
3: Yeah.
2: Less stress, and
3: they don't get their shit taken.
2: Exactly. If they, you know, I don't know if they got shit.
3: Yeah.
2: That's
3: just
2: simple. I don't need to know. I just need to make sure that if they suspect. They can go home.
3: Right.
0: Do you know some security guards that you've worked with in the past that have just kept people's drugs and put in their pocket? Because I'm fucking sure it happens. You'll never know.
2: I'll be honest. I seem to be quite lucky with the door teams I've had and worked with. None of them really use drugs. So they don't see a point of using it. In the old days, door security was run by like gangsters. So they would confiscate drugs and then they would sell it on. Give it to a dealer to sell it on in the club. Nowadays, that doesn't happen, because it's so regulated.
3: Yeah.
2: You know, there's still rumours that some of the gangsters still run some of the door companies, and they own this company or they own that company and blah, blah, blah, that I don't know about. But what I do know is that in my experience, I've never had anytime we've confiscated drugs, or if there's had an option, it's gone straight into the safe.
3: Yeah.
2: You know, because I've always worked for quite big clubs.
3: Yeah, yeah.
2: Maybe in the smaller clubs or the more drug using friendly drugs. I mean, clubs, you'll find that they might conversate it, give it to someone they know, and that person will sell it on or something. I don't know. Mm-hmm. I haven't seen it. I haven't experienced it, so I don't want to say for sure. But, you know, unfortunately, the world isn't perfect, and not everybody, and some people are corruptible.
3: Of course, yeah, because we're all just humans, isn't it?
2: Yeah.
3: And you'd expect exactly as you were saying, a bouncer's chief job is to make sure that everyone has fun in a safe environment. But then some bouncers just are corrupt. They don't have that objective in mind. They just want to, like I said, they just want to do anything apart from that, to be perfectly honest.
2: Yeah.
3: I heard a jokes rumour once that quite a funny rumour that not a certain club that I'm not going to name, they confiscate a lot of drugs in this club. But the club is part of a group, apparently. So once a year, you know, they...
0: Oh, I know where this is going. And I know where I'm applying for a job.
3: Yeah, they just have this massive fucking party with all the drugs that they confiscated.
0: Fuck.
3: Yeah, and if that is true, I think that's brilliant.
0: I think that's brilliant. I've heard of festivals doing that as well. Sometimes festivals do that.
3: You could literally start a festival off that.
0: You fucking could, yeah. A cartel. All right, Byron, I got one for you, mate. What's with the fucking attitude? When you just, I'd say 9 out of 10 times, you go to any club, mm-hmm. any bar, anywhere across the world. What is it? Is it a thing? Why? What's with the make you feel like a piece of shit before you even got in there? Why do bouncers do that?
2: Generally speaking, as you've done DJing in clubs.
0: Yep.
2: How annoying are drunk customers who come up to you and talk crap to you all night long?
0: Yeah.
2: Okay, right. Now imagine someone's all day long and you've got people talking crap to you and they walk to your door. They're like, ah, ah, ah, and you're like, oh, you're not coming in there tonight. And then they spend the next 20 minutes begging you to come in and telling you that they're not drunk while they're leaning on one leg hanging off the railings or something. I don't know. These people, states that people come into.
0: Yeah.
2: You know, it can be frustrating. And so your initial reaction is just to stand there and try and just, you know, just end it quite quickly. And after you say someone no, it gets quite annoying once they go, please, please, please. Yeah. I'm not drunk, but you have one shoe on. Yeah. Of course you're drunk. You know, where's your other shoe? Don't come to the door without shoes. Or, dude, you just pulled out a bottle of vodka and downed half in front of me. Of course you're drunk.
0: Yeah.
2: You know.
0: Yeah.
2: Or I've seen some crazy things where people come up to the door and I'm looking at them and I'm like, are you actually going to attempt to come in here? And then I've got to then deal with that not just once. If it was once a night, we'd probably be friendly all night long.
0: Yeah.
2: But it's like every hour you're guaranteed about 5 or 6 people to come up to the door.
3: Especially you develop a thick skin.
2: Yeah, and then eventually you just get instead of just, I'm one of the nicer, friendlier bouncers I try to be anyway. But there is days where I just want to slap people.
0: Yeah.
2: Obviously I can't, but you get the insistence of people breaking the rules, trying to do what they want. Because they're drunk, they think they can do whatever they want.
0: Yeah.
2: So of course you're going to be rude to them eventually. Someone's going to piss you off eventually, you're going to get annoyed. And especially, I've had people begging me for an hour to come into a club.
0: Oh,
2: then when they came there, they were so drunk that I couldn't let them in. By the end of the time they stopped begging me, they were almost sober enough to be allowed in. But I thought, no, I'm not going to let them in. They're already causing trouble. So we're going to have to, sort of make sure, again, keep the environment inside safe and friendly and enjoyable. So by doing that, sometimes we have to be mean.
3: Fair play.
0: Mm.
3: I've noticed, like, in most clubs, there's always this one girl that's just like really cool with all the bouncers, if you know what I mean. Like, have you ever been offered sexual favours in return for entry, and not even entry on that night, just like pretty much membership?
0: Yeah.
3: Do you know what I mean? Like, whenever I rock up to the door, I'm 100% getting in. Because do you know what I mean? Like, have you ever been offered sexual favours?
2: Yeah.
0: Have you really?
3: I knew it.
0: Fuck.
3: I knew it.
2: Not directly, but I've had girls, you know, come up to me and going, oh, come on, I'm so pretty, and you know you like me, and I'm just like,
0: wow.
2: Yeah, and most of the time, the worst type thing is most of the time, these girls aren't actually that pretty. And because they're so drunk, I'm just like, really?
3: Yeah, they've got big goggles on, so they've looked in the mirror and thought, oh my God, I'm pretty.
2: Yeah, and I'm just like, darling, I've got a girlfriend, and even if I didn't, no.
0: Have you ever heard of anyone getting laid or getting some action on the job? Or
2: I used to work at another bar. We had an amazing door team. It was so much fun. I mean, we used to have urban nights in there. We used to dance, and we'd have like half the security be on the dance floor,
0: dancing,
2: shacking, having a good time.
0: Yeah, yeah.
2: And one time I was there and I was chatting to this guy. It was about my fourth shift or something. This was my first urban night, and I was excited because I was told I could go downstairs, I could dance with all the other door staff. And I was like, yes. I've been stuck upstairs, standing in the corner, just like, this is long.
3: Yeah,
2: I can't even dance, I can't do nothing. People just staring at me, pushing me, I don't like this.
0: So I cut my wings, I'm a peacock. You let me fly,
2: So I went downstairs and I'm chatting to the guy, and then I see one of the other doormen chatting to this girl. And I'm watching him, and then he disappears. So I'm like, okay, cool, he's going to search somewhere else, he's going to do his thing. And then, like, obviously, then I'm telling you I need to go to the toilet. So I go run into the toilet. And since I walk into the staff room, I can smell it.
3: Yeah!
2: It's just sex in the air.
3: Badussi.
2: And I just was like, this is annoying because there's only one toilet in this place. But I didn't want to disturb, man, so I allowed it for a minute. But as I walked past, I made sure I wanted to see who it was, and I could see who it was. I was like, yep, that's that man.
3: Was the girl sexy?
2: She was like, you know, but I mean, you can't really say how sexy she's having sex with a stranger in a club in their toilets just because he's a doorman. So I went around the corner, so if she came out, I didn't want to embarrass her.
3: Right, of course.
2: So I was polite, but then one of the bar staff come downstairs and he needs to go to the toilet. Yeah. And he weren't having it. He walked up, started banging on the door, like, let me in, just get out of there. And then I sort of stuck my head round, and as I stuck my head round, they both come out. The doorman looking proud as hell, and all like, the girl was all shameful, wiping her mouth, and you know.
3: Whoa.
2: it was at that point I went home and told my missus. My missus goes, I don't want you doing this job. And I was like, darling, that's not gonna be me. I ain't got time for that. I just want to make money.
3: Was she like some girl I know just phoned me and said she just sucked off some bouncer?
0: Just by coincidence.
3: Small world.
2: Fortunately, my missus don't know those kind of girls.
3: Yeah.
0: All right, gonna go to a tune now. And then coming back. Byron, can't say where you work, can't say your last name, but you are the head of security at a club in London. We're going to be revealing all the secrets of what actually goes down for security guards. And we've got more questions for you up next, Byron. And also, we've got some of you guys have been getting in touch with some questions for Byron as well. If you still want to ask anything, it's a good opportunity now. Tweet us at FUBAR Radio, or you can email, I don't even know the email. I don't know. I think it's HUWHU at FUBARradio.com, and we'll get all your questions up next.

0: That's the horrors. Still life. You're on FUBAR, the Friday Social, Hugh Joseph, and brand new co-host, London MC, Michael Payne.
1: Yo, yo, yo.
0: And we are joined in the studio by Byron, who is head of security for Club We Can't Say. Can't say his surname, but he's revealing all the secrets about security guards and stuff. Now, how about this? This is quite a few years ago, in a club in Melbourne. I was turning up to do a gig, and literally the fucking bouncers wouldn't let me in because of how I was dressed, right? And I did end up writing a song about it, which I'll play for you in a little bit. But what the fuck is up with that?
2: Like, how are you dressed? Can I just...
0: I think it was...
3: Have you seen how he dresses?
2: Do I want to know?
3: I wouldn't let him in my club.
0: Dicks.
2: I wouldn't let him into my life.
0: Sorry.
3: I'm stuck with it, man.
0: I've got a cough. Can I get some water? I've got a cough.
3: He's like a limpet. The latches on and doesn't let go.
0: I wasn't dressed like... I was just wearing, like, you know, jeans, like, you know, kicks and like, a, you know, I wasn't, like... badly dressed, but I think they just didn't like the look of me and just decided, and I'm like, I'm here to play a gig, and they're like, yeah, fuck, sure you are.
2: No way.
0: What the fuck? So do they do bouncers just like single people out and go, nah, fuck you, you're not getting in no matter what?
3: No. Most of the time when it comes to rejection, you're either drunk or if it's about clothing, it's straight up, that's got nothing to do with the door staff. I would happily let in most people into a bar, but I've been told from day one that you can't wear football shirts.
0: Yeah, no, know, of course, I can understand
3: that. And there's
0: that.
3: A certain dress style that you have. Like, there's certain kinds of girls that we don't let in because they just look like they're going to be trouble.
0: Right.
3: Or, you know, and I'm not being bad. There is a certain style of dress that some people may wear that would really make me think that it's more likely they're going to start for trouble.
0: Right.
3: You know, if I get a bunch of big or muscle-bound white guys who turn up all in, like, Ralph Lauren polo necks and, you know, and all loud and rowdy and wearing tight jeans, I'm not going to let them in because, I'm not being bad, 9 times out of 10, if it's going to be a fight, it's going to be a bunch of guys.
0: Right, yeah, of course.
3: You know, so I'm gonna protect my bar by saying, no, you're not going to come in. But most of the time, it's genuinely because we have a list of requirements where we allow the people to come in and those who can't come in. And if you don't look like the kind of people that my manager wants me to let in, then I'm not going to let you in. Right. You know, because that's all I am. Even as a head of security.
2: You're just a gatekeeper, right?
3: Yeah. I'm just the guy who opens the door to let you in. That's all I do.
0: Yeah.
3: I just have to follow the list of requirements. If you're too short, in Hugh's case, you know, you ain't coming in. Yeah.
0: Fuck, I hate you guys. I really do hate you guys.
2: Well, just if you're Hugh.
3: Yeah,
0: hey,
3: yeah.
0: Fuck you guys. Hey, what's like the worst thing you've ever found or heard of, like a bouncer finding on someone or maybe in their bag or stashed up their butt or something like that? What's the worst thing?
3: There's all kinds of things. I mean, obviously, I've heard of... There's a doorman I know from an old club who works down south in another club. And he opened up a bag and basically just found loads of weed, loads of coke, loads of pills.
0: That's all
3: just
0: awesome.
3: Loads of drugs. And because the guy's a famous rapper, who's a well-known, like, even slightly mainstream rapper, he thought he could walk into the club with all these drugs. Obviously, really? If you open up your bag and it's all in there, you can't just go, I'm going to ignore that. So man takes it out and says... And, you know... Because he's a famous rapper, he got given back when he left the building.
0: Amazing.
3: You know, which I was...
2: Put it in the cloakroom, got your ticket.
0: That's awesome.
3: My funniest thing is I do bag searches every time someone comes into my place. I'm not one of these bouncers that don't let water in. But what I do is I'll smell your bottle of water, make sure that you've got water in there, not vodka.
0: Yeah.
3: You'd be surprised how many times it's vodka.
0: It's annoying
3: when they don't tell me. I'm not sniffing it. I'm going to see it's vodka.
0: Yeah.
3: So one day I'm in there and I'm looking at this guy's bag and I look and I'm like, oh, there's a bottle of water. So I grab it and I pull it out, ready to sniff it. It's a very large bottle of Durex lube.
0: Ooh.
2: Wow.
3: And he was there with some girl, and I was just like, oh, so you guys have it, but he goes, that's not my girlfriend. So I just put it back in there and just went, okay, go inside.
0: Oh, fuck. So he said he's getting fucked up tonight. He really was. Hey, we asked you guys, did you have any questions for Byron while we were lucky enough to have him in the studio? Had a few emails through. It's hugh@fubarradio.com. You can tweet us as well @FUBARradio. We had Pam in Stokey. She wants to know, she says, I'd like to know whether it's men or women who kick off more with security guards, Byron.
3: You know what? This is actually quite funny. It's a good question because you'd expect it to be men, but it's not. It's actually women. Like men, especially with someone my size, most men look at me. Even big guys look at me and they go, "Nah, that's just not something I'm going to try and challenge." Yeah. You know what I'm saying?
2: I'm wearing my best clothes tonight.
3: Yeah, yeah. Most girls will. I know this is what they're thinking is that I'm a girl. He's not going to hit me, and they are generally right.
0: Yeah.
3: We're not going to hit them. But I've never hit a girl, and I've seen bouncers beat up a guy because he hit a girl.
0: Yeah.
3: You know, because that's how we are. We're protectors. But oh god, they annoy me sometimes. They come in and they just start running their mouth, and they like they get offensive. They swear, and they say some of the worst things I ever heard. And I'm quite sarcastic, so I generally just stick my two thumbs up and go, thank you!
0: Yeah.
3: But after a while, after about 20 minutes, I've had one woman sit there swear at me for 30 minutes. And the worst thing is when she walked in, everyone was like, hey, she's kind of hot. By the time she left, everyone was like, I'll kill her.
1: And they get
3: raw. Guys will go, you're a prick, you're this, you're that, but women just say some stuff that you're just like, wow. If I was sensitive, I would like to be crying in the corner right now. You know, I don't want to see what you're saying. Why are you saying that to me? It's generally actually the worst. The ones who cause the most problems are generally women.
0: That makes sense, to be fair.
4: I bet Pam asked that because she starts trouble with bouncers.
0: She does.
4: She's never been let into birthdays in Stone Union.
0: We're nearly out of time, unfortunately. We've still got a couple just to power through here. Viv and Newham, your guest, Byron, mentioned that women offer sexual favours, but do people also offer bribes to get into a club, like money, watches, pets?
3: I have received a number of donations, we'll say.
4: Yeah. Nice.
3: Over the time. The funniest one is I was working in this club. I was on the smoking area. This whole group of people just need to smoke. Everyone in this building did. So we had to have a guy making sure the smoking area didn't get too full.
4: Right.
3: I had a queue of people in front of me. This guy walks up to me in a onesie and goes to me, can I go through? I'm like, nah, sorry, you have to join the back of the queue like everybody else. He goes, I'll give you £100.
0: Fuck.
3: Now, I'm thinking, yeah, okay. So I was like, yeah, all right. Puts his hands in his onesie, pulls out 250 notes, hands them to me. At this point, I'm thinking, this guy's giving me fake money. So I check it, and I make sure it's real, and I'm like, yeah, go ahead. The guy in front of me goes to me, you just let him in. I goes, you got £100? She said no. And then another time, this is one of my favourite stories. Kevin Hart was over here doing a PA appearance, and we had a couple of rappers in the club, and this guy thinks he's bad, so he wants to stand on the couches just like Kevin Hart.
0: Right.
3: Now, I got figures that Kevin Hart's a celebrity. He's famous. He's world. I'm not going to tell him to go off the sofa.
0: That's it, yeah.
3: But you're not. You know what I'm saying? I don't even know you. I've never seen you in my life. I don't know who you are getting off the sofa. You wouldn't do this in your mama's house, is how I look at it.
0: Yeah.
3: And I say that to customers all the time. You wouldn't do that in your mama's house, would you? This guy then hands me 50 quid. So I go and tell some of the other door friends of mine that this guy's giving me 50 quid to get off the sofas. So about 20 minutes later, another one of my doormen goes up to him and goes, get off the sofa.
0: Brilliant.
3: The man gives him 50 quid. The third one tries to come along. He didn't even know that us two had been given money. He tells the guy to get off the sofa. He goes, bruv, I'm giving £100 to your daughter. I'm not giving no more money. And he was like, cool.
4: He pretty much bought the fucking sofa. He should have just left with the sofa at the end of the night.
0: Hey, Byron, we could chat to you about this for hours and hours. Unfortunately, we are running out of time because we've got another guest joining us very soon. Byron, head of security at Unknown Bar. We can't say your surname. Thank you so much for coming in and being completely honest about what it's like for security guards. It's definitely opened my eyes about it. Definitely has. Yeah. And I feel
4: think this was my most interesting interview.
0: Yeah.
4: Because there were just like, you've just uncovered some myths and debunked some theories, and we're really appreciative.
0: Really, really appreciate it, mate.
3: My pleasure.
0: Absolute legend. I'm going to play, this is one of my songs now that I was telling you before when I turned up for a gig. And they wouldn't let me in. No shit. I was like, fuck that. I went home and wrote this song.
5: Retarded me.

0: It's Mr. Bouncer. And yes, look, we're very, very lucky there to have a security guard Byron joining us in the studio.
1: Like Byron.
0: What an absolute champion. Yeah. Coming up next, we've got just back-to-back guests on the show today. Timitha Lanay. She is a very, very talented international recording artist. And she is going to be joining us right after Marilyn Manson.
2: Oh.
0: He's not going to be joining us. He's playing right now.
2: Why not?
0: But this is a... I don't know. I really don't know. I'll ask him.
2: Bounces
0: I think he's still... yeah. He's in a coffin somewhere sleeping. It's daytime. He's not out yet. We'll get Timitha up next. It's the Friday Social.

0: That's some brand new Marilyn Manson. The Mephistopheles of Los Angeles. No idea what that means, but we did just bring it up on the Google search. A Mephistopheles, German pronunciation. Mm-hmm. Apparently, it's a demon featured in German folklore. Originally nice. Appeared in literature as the demon Faust, legend.
1: Such a cultured gentleman is Marilyn Manson.
0: Yeah, bless his heart. Hey, yeah. Hey, bless his heart.
1: All he wants to do is bring joy and happiness.
0: He
1: to
0: really
1: the,
0: does.
1: To the world. You can tell. So apparent.
0: Have a cry, mate. Fucking hell. Put on some lipstick. Have a fucking cry. You're on FUBAR. It's a Friday social. Hugh Joseph with you and Michael Payne, brand new co-host, joining us and joining both of us right now is a very, very talented lady. We've been quite excited about having her come on the show today. Is Timitha Lane. Are you there?
2: Hi, I am. How are you
0: Yay.
2: All
0: doing? Good. We got you on Skype. I haven't done a Skype interview for ages. This is exciting.
2: I know, right? I can hear you loud and clear. Can you all hear me loud and clear?
1: Yeah, you sound lovely.
0: You do. Whereabouts are you right now, Timitha?
2: I'm stateside in Minneapolis, Minnesota.
0: Beautiful. And what are you actually doing this very second, apart from Skyping us? What were you just doing?
2: What I was just doing was checking my tweets because I just got a tweet. I was on Twitter, actually.
1: All right. What did do you care to share what the tweet said?
2: Oh, let me see. Well, it was talking about you lovelies there.
1: Hey.
2: It was from Miss Christy Black. And I think it was just saying, tune in to FUBAR Radio. Timitha Lane is going to be on.
1: Nice.
2: You know, it's something like that.
1: Okay, so that's the exact pronunciation, Timitha Lane.
2: Yes, but you know, I realized that.
0: Sorry,
2: no, but you know what though? It's like that's how we pronounce it here, and I know
1: right.
2: a lot of my friends over in the UK say Timitha, so it's
1: yeah.
2: like
1: mm.
2: you
1: well,
2: know. So I embrace both, but yeah, Timitha Lane is how I say
1: that's
2: it.
1: That's exactly how we're
0: I
1: gonna
0: like
1: say
0: it.
1: Then.
0: Yeah, absolutely, okay. Absolutely. Yeah, we're really looking forward to having you on the show. And you got a brand new single out, 8 days till spring. And
2: yes.
0: This is a follow up for the compilation album, the So Soulful Collection Volume 2, which was released on the 1st of June. So lots of stuff happening. You sound like you're being very, very busy.
2: Yes, I've been very busy. I'm so excited about the new single, 8 Days Till Spring, and really excited about being on So Soulful Collection Volume 2. I was on Volume 1, which was released in 2013, and then this is the follow-up, and there's just so many great artists on there. You know, Mice is on there, Don E. It's just DJ Jai put it together, the So Soulful Collection. It's just amazing compilation. So honored to be a part of it.
1: Lovely. And are you gonna, you know, have you got any sort of tours sort of in the pipeline?
2: You know, actually I do. I'm excited because I don't know if you're familiar with the Capital Jazz Super Cruise. They just had the Capital Jazz Festival this past weekend
1: right.
2: in DC, and you know, India RE performed.
1: Oh,
2: and
1: lovely.
2: You know, it was just amazing lineup. And this October, I'll be actually on the Super Cruise, where it'll be Chaka Khan and
1: wow.
2: You know, Music Soul Child and Bobby Caldwell, just so many
1: lovely.
2: Amazing musical legends. And then I'm going to be a part of the like the showcasing new artists, so
1: awesome.
2: I was so honored to be invited on that.
1: Yeah.
2: And yeah, so just really excited about things that I have coming up.
1: Yeah. Do you consider yourself a new artist?
2: You know, obviously with this music thing, I've been doing it since I was a baby.
1: Yeah,
2: so
1: exactly.
2: In that respect, no.
1: Yeah.
2: But as far as being introduced to the world, yes.
1: Yeah.
2: Because I feel like they're, you know, even though I've been singing all my life, the world is just now being introduced to me. Just like I'm just being introduced to you, you know.
1: Yeah.
2: You're just finding out about me. So it's one of those things where, in that respect, I feel I am a new artist. And,
0: But it's going great. Like, we've only all just met each other, and it, you know.
1: Yeah, this is the start of a beautiful friendship, man.
2: I think
1: we've just formed a band. I don't know. I just get this vibe that we're now a band.
0: Should we?
2: You know what? I'm feeling it. What's our name? What's our band name?
1: We could just be called Timitha Lane. Like, we don't mind just being under the umbrella. Let's just call ourselves Timitha Lane.
0: Ride your coattails. All right.
1: Yeah.
0: Well, Michael is actually a rapper. I won the Australian Beatbox Championship twice.
1: Wow.
0: So maybe we could start a little band.
1: I think we could.
0: What do you think?
2: I'm feeling that. I feel like it's like we could have a whole new genre that we introduce.
1: Yeah, and only ever perform on Skype.
2: I know.
0: I like that. Hey, I tell you what. Why don't we do this, Timothy? We're going to play your brand new single right now, 8 days till spring, and then when we come back, we're going to do our band, our trio band together live right here.
1: Yeah, well, so we could just cover that song basically because we're going to hear the song, and then Hugh and I are going to join in and. Maybe should we play the song and then do our version?
0: Sure.
2: Yes, then we'll do the remix. I love it. Then the remix. Right
1: awesome.
2: After.
1: Yeah.
0: You might want to get drunk for it though. It's going to be hard to deal
1: with. Take some like Xanax or something. I don't know. Take some prescription stuff.
0: All right. Don't go anywhere. We'll come back. We'll keep chatting to Timotha Lane. Am I saying that right now? Because
2: Timotha Lane.
0: Timotha Lane.
1: You've got to roll it, Hugh. Timotha Lane.
0: Timotha Lane. Timotha Lane. Timotha Lane. Tell me when to stop. All right, this is her brand new single, 8 days till spring, and she is going to stick around and join us up next, and we're all going to start a band.
1: Wicked.
0: Pretty excited here on FUBAR.

0: Incredible.
1: Lovely.
0: Absolutely
1: lovely
0: incredible. Timotha Lane, and that was Eight Days Till Spring. You're on FUBAR. It's Hugh Joseph and Michael Payne for the Friday Social. We're lucky enough that Timotha Lane is joining us right now. That is absolutely stunning.
2: Mm.
3: Thank you.
2: You should be called To Butterfly Lane.
0: Oh,
3: wow.
2: To Timotha doesn't do it justice. To Butterfly Lane.
0: Oh, wow.
2: That was amazing.
0: We were both vibing out then.
2: Yeah, yeah, yeah. I was fully, you know, you just go to them laid back soul lounges. I was just, yeah, I just wanted to have a Mai Tai in my hand, just sway. It's good music to sway to, you know?
3: Thank you. I like how, who was just singing that? Was that you, Michael, or is that
2: That
3: you,
2: was me,
3: you?
2: Yeah. Yeah,
3: okay,
2: I'm going to take
3: credit. Let me hear
2: that.
3: You do that. I like how you
0: Oh, well, we were going to start a band.
2: Cover. Yeah, yeah. Okay. So Hugh, you beatbox.
0: Well, back-to-back beatbox champion as well.
2: Exactly.
0: Yeah.
2: Retain the title.
0: Yeah.

0: still sprang. Ain't they still sprang? You make me.
1: Fuck, I think she just hung up.
0: How did we
1: She did, I think.
0: Did she
1: just hang up?
2: Can you hear me now?
3: Ah, there she is. She's back. She's back. They rang her back really quickly.
2: I don't think Skype doesn't want us to have our band.
1: No.
2: They totally cut us off right when we're about to start.
1: I'm just going
2: to
1: say that was probably my fault. I didn't actually tell you where I was back-to-back B-Box champion. It's with my nephew and niece's
4: birthday party.
1: Christmas, both Christmases, back-to-back. I took out the title. Now, this is fantastic. So, as we have just been saying, your brand new single, Eight Days Till Spring, which is... I'm gonna swear. Makes me want to swear. It's fucking incredible, all right? I really, really liked it. But you have already had quite a bit of success here in the UK. Your debut album, Red, that went to number one in the UK soul charts. And also your follow-up album, Rewind, went to number two on the UK soul charts as well.
3: Mm.
1: So already had a lot of success over here too. So do you get to spend a lot of time back and forth or...?
2: Yeah, I do. You know, just over the past like year and a half, because that's been the time that I released Red and Rewind, I've been to the UK four times.
3: Oh, nice.
2: In that time period. So, and I plan on coming back at the beginning of 2016. So I get to spend a lot of time kind of back and forth and traveling to different places in the States. But I love it in the UK. And you just embrace me so much there. And it's so much fun to come and perform for the audiences, because they just embrace soul music and all the radio presenters. It's amazing.
3: Yeah, we love it over here. We absolutely love it over here. Have you ever performed at the Jazz Cafe when you've been over here?
2: I have actually twice.
3: I thought so.
2: Yes.
3: That's the ones. That is the first stop for soul singers. You know, when they come over here of your ilk. You know, I think we've had like Jill Scott over there, and I think Music Soul Child's played there as well. I'm pretty sure.
2: Yeah,
3: pretty much. If you're a soul singer, and you haven't done the Jazz Cafe, then you probably shouldn't put soul singer on your CV.
2: Yeah, right.
3: Should probably leave it at.
1: When are you coming over? I really want to see a show.
2: Oh, thank you. Well, you know, we're working on the dates right now, but we're looking at it being more like April, May of 2016, because I'm working on a new album, so I'm like in the lab right now creating. So I'm so excited.
3: You're producing a lot, aren't you? You started producing because 8 Days Till Spring, you co-produced that song.
2: Yes, that was my first time. Actually, I always would do vocal production and vocal arranging on all of my songs, and I'm a writer, so I write all my songs. But this is the first time that I actually produced, and I co-produced with two amazing guys, Reed Kennedy and Cameron Kinghorn. Mm-hmm. So it was just a lot of fun producing and writing the song with them, and I really love producing. So on this new album that I'm working on, I'm going to be producing and co-producing a lot of the songs.
3: Cool.
2: And just really in that side of it. I love it.
3: Yeah.
2: It's so much fun.
3: And what sort of when it comes to because I suppose it's the easiest thing to do is ask what your influences are when it comes to singing, but when it comes to production, who are your influences, if any?
2: Wow, that's a great question. Now, you know, I'd have to say
1: that's his first show. That's good. That's a really good sign. Yeah, producers out there are very happy. Two thumbs up, Michael Payne.
3: Thank you.
1: Two thumbs up. Four thumbs up. Yeah, two more hands.
2: Four thumbs up, yeah. No, I feel like, for sure, like, the producer that I've worked with the most closely is the producer who produced a lot of my album, Red and Rewind, and his name is Ben Obie. For Savannah Street Music. He's actually from London, but he lives in Minneapolis, and I watched and studied under him and how he produced, and he's an amazing producer, mixing engineer. So that's someone that has really influenced me a lot.
3: Nice.
2: And then also I love if I go back to like the 90s production, when that started out, like kind of mixing hip hop, soul, R&B, like Timbaland, what they did with Aaliyah,
3: of course.
2: You know, him and Missy, what they did. I love like Pharrell's production.
3: Mm-hmm.
2: I love there's so many different producers I'm listening and just like, wow, just really studying what they've done. And so but those are just to name a few.
3: Yeah, of course. Yeah, like sort of era defining producers. Timbaland definitely owned an era. era. And so did Pharrell. When every song on the radio, you could tell Timbaland produced it. And he used to use the weirdest things in his in his production, like in "Are You That Somebody" by Aaliyah. You've got just a baby's gurgle. Yeah, exactly. It's just he just used to use the weirdest things. Like, it really worked. Really,
2: I love
3: really
2: that creativity. Yeah. And like on a classic side, I would say like Quincy Jones.
3: Oh, of course.
2: Because he's a
3: trained... Can't forget the God.
2: Yes, because he's like a trained musician, mm-hmm. you know, and on the jazz side. And a lot of my songs kind of have a jazz influence and a lot of live instrumentation. Like on 8 Days Till Spring, there's live trumpet, live keys, live drum, live bass. Yeah. So it's like I love that aspect of it. So you got to go to that, you know, that... truly that musicality that he brought to it. And he's like the ultimate producer.
3: Of course, that's a very, very good way to describe him. The ultimate producer. Yeah. Absolutely right. Absolutely right.
1: Hey, that's Tamitha, we really, really appreciate having you on the show. I really look forward to when you do come back to London and hopefully do some shows here. And as we were saying, 8 Days Till Spring, it is out now. It's the follow-up to compilation album, the So Soulful Collection as well. They're up to volume 2, so get online and check those out as well.
3: Yeah, now, they're not too far in for you to you can catch up now.
1: It's not like Rocky 8. Yeah. Fuck. I've got to watch all of them.
2: Get one and two.
3: Yeah.
1: Absolutely, brother. Thanks for letting us start a band. Are you interested in maybe producing us?
2: I would love that.
3: I tell you what, right?
2: I'd love it.
3: My birthday is in May, right? So if you're coming over for shows next May, then as a birthday present, maybe we could just like start up a little band and like tour the world. No, we don't ask too much.
1: No, just
3: 2 years of your life is all we really want. I think that's around how long it's going to take us.
1: Yeah.
3: I want to spend a lot of time in Africa, you know.
2: Mm. Oh, absolutely.
3: Yeah, and just 2 years of your life. It's not much
2: that's
3: to ask,
2: it.
3: Is it?
2: That's it. For one birthday, we'll do that.
3: Yeah, awesome.
1: We'll be writing a song. It goes like 8 days till summer. 8 days till summer. Whoa, what up, winter? What up, winter? 8 days till summer. What do you think?
2: I love it.
1: Yeah, awesome.
3: We sampled a song called 8 Days Till Spring.
1: I forget. We sampled something. I forget. No royalties. Tamitha Lane, we adore you. Thank you so much for joining us on the Friday Social here at FUBAR. We really, really appreciate it.
2: Been so much fun chatting with you guys.
3: Amazing.
2: I'm ready to produce you. I'm ready to have you on the band. Tour with me. Let's go.
3: Got it.
1: Hey, best interview in how long, do you reckon? Forever?
3: Yeah, I'll tell you.
2: Best one for me and forever.
1: Oh, you're the best. And just for being so wonderful, we're going to play another one of your songs right now. This one is called Who's That Girl? Tamitha Lane. Keeping an ear out for the name. And thank you so much.
2: Thank you.
3: Speak soon.
2: All right, take care.
3: You too.
1: And coming up next, Michael Payne is going to tell us about the Entourage premiere.

0: kick off and draw.
1: Oh, God. Can pretty comfortably say that we are now officially obsessed with Timothée Lanay.
2: Yes, Timothée
1: Lanay.
2: It's absolutely brilliant.
1: Yeah, she
2: absolutely
1: is amazing. Brilliant. Who's that girl? Was that one? We were lucky enough to just be chatting to her. You're on FUBAR. It's the Friday Social. Hugh Joseph and Michael Payne.
2: First day on my new show every Friday, bitches.
1: Loving it.
2: Big shout out to Adam Coltman and Tommy Colm, actually. Yeah, just because I can.
1: Do it, man. Yeah. I just got a message from Australia. Tracy is tuning in. Hi, Tracy.
2: Hi, Trace.
1: Thanks for tuning in.
2: Hi, Trace.
1: Doll.
2: Yeah, what are you up to, Tracy? Let us know.
1: What are you doing? What are you doing, babe?
2: Are you enjoying the music we're playing? Were you enjoying our interviews? We've had an MMA fighter in talking about a film and a song. Only on FUBAR Radio.
1: Yeah.
2: We've had a bouncer in that we can't name talking, just like disclosing some of the secrets and debunking some myths about sort of door staff. We've had, obviously, the magnificent Timothée Lanay on. We are going to have another guest. Like, we've got two more guests, haven't we?
1: We do. Well, what I wanted to find out about, because being a musician and a man who gets invited to Fashion Week and parties, events, just talking about, oh, I've got to go and party with Motley Crue this weekend. So tired.
3: It's so annoying, man. Got to sit in the front row of the Maharishi LCM show and then, like, totally go to, like, Birmingham with, like, Tommy Lee and, like, the rest of, like, Motley Crue and, like, do Download.
1: Wow, the life that you live.
2: Oh, man.
1: But you were saying, which I am, quite genuinely jealous about that you got to go to the premiere here in London of Entourage.
2: That was a surprise. So basically, the reason for the listeners that have not heard of me on the Friday show before, because I know you've heard of me in general, do you know what I mean? Like, why wouldn't you have?
1: The big dog on campus.
2: Do you know what I mean? But like Tuesdays, I covered for Hugh and Sarah Love on the Tuesday show.

0: Oh, the guy that plays the main character in Entourage. Because I'd never watched the series. I never watched the series. I never got into it at all. But seeing the film has really made me want to see it. That's the moral of the story.
1: Was it good? Did you enjoy the film?
0: Yeah,
1: obviously?
0: Really. Yeah, like
1: spoil the
0: cameos galore.
1: No, I haven't seen it. I want to go and see it.
0: I love doing spoilers.
1: Who were some of the cameos though? Tell us some of the cameos.
0: Thierry Henry, the great Thierry Henry. Yep. He was at the premiere as well.
1: Oh, amazing.
0: Who else? Liam Neeson has got a cameo. Bloody hell! Most of Hollywood.
1: Calvin Harris.
0: Calvin Harris has got a cameo. What's his face?
1: Hugh Joseph. Oh, Hugh Joseph is it?
0: Basically, you never see Hugh Joseph's face, and you never hear him, and his name's not in any of the credits.
1: Yeah,
0: but he's definitely in the film.
1: Sick cameo, so good. See that bin? Just there. That was me.
0: That was you.
1: I was dressed up as a bin.
0: That was the 100. I knew it was you. I knew it was you. Do you know what I mean? Everyone else has been like all playing like that. I knew it was you.
1: What do you give it? Out of ten stars. Michael Payne, the new Entourage movie. What do you reckon?
0: I'm going to give it a solid 7.5.
1: Far out.
0: Yeah. Damn. I thought it was really good. And like I said, it's made me want to see the series now. So I'm going to be getting box sets. I'm not going to be illegally streaming.
1: And just quickly as well, what to-do affair have you been invited to next that we can all be jealous of?
0: Like I said, so this weekend, there's, you know, LCM, London Collection Men's is on, and I've been invited to a few parties. So tonight I could go to the Storm Models party. And there's also Pause Magazine have got like a presentation for LCM. Saturday, a very good friend of mine, Matt Woods, is playing Bushstock in Shepherd's Bush. So if you're in the West London area, or even if you're not and you want to hear some great music, go check out Matt Woods on... this feels nice. This feels nice. We should do this the time. Just let people know what they should be doing with
1: their
0: lives.
1: This is our city. We're covering our city.
0: I know more than you, right? I know more than you. I know my worth. Yeah.
1: Right, hang on. I need a dick sound effect. Where can I get my thing? Goes dick.
0: I just hit my dick on the mic if you want. That's it.
1: I'm talking about music. Joining us up next, we've got Berenice Scott. She is again another very, very talented musician. We'll get her on the line. It's FUBAR Friday Social. Every Saturday.

0: That's Better Than Love by Hertz. You're on FUBAR, it's a Friday Social. Hugh Joseph and Michael Payne with you. And we are very lucky to be joined by another. We've just had back-to-back guests.
1: This is a record-breaking show, I reckon.
0: It really is. We're up to our sixth guest right now. but yeah, we have been very much looking forward to chatting to Berenice Scott. She is born in France, now based in London. Also now friend of the show. Berenice, hello.
2: Hello there.
0: Yay!
1: Hey, y'all.
0: How are you doing?
2: I'm doing very well, thank you. How are you guys doing?
1: We're sound. It's a bit like humid today.
0: Yeah.
1: So I'm a bit clammy. But other than that, thanks for asking. Fine.
0: How do you feel now that you know you've been interviewed by a clammy man?
2: That's a really lovely picture.
0: I'm fresh as days, Berenice. Don't you worry about that. It's all going fine. Hey, how are you? Congratulations. Your album Polarity is officially out now. How's it all going?
2: Oh, it's going good, thank you. Yeah, thanks. I'm just currently waiting to board a ferry to go to the Isle of Wight Festival.
1: Whee!
2: That's
1: another thing I should have been doing. I should have been. No, seriously. I don't make these things up. I make a lot of things up, but not these types of things. But yeah,
0: what were you supposed to be doing, Michael? On a boat there.
1: I had a friend. Yeah. Sorry to cut you off, Berenice, and sort of just talk about my life. I was meant to be sailed over to the Isle of Wight with a lady friend of mine.
0: Ooh.
1: In her boat. She owns a boat. Yeah. Mm. So I would have been travelling in style, Berenice. I probably would have just waved at you or something. I don't know.
2: Zoom past the ferry.
1: She'd be like, peasants on a ferry.
0: The lineup of Isle of Wight Festival just looks incredible. So today is a Prodigy, Black Keys, You Meet Six, Counting Crows, Codeline, so many. Are you performing or are you going to hang out?
2: Yeah, I'm performing. We're doing the Big Top, just before Groove Armada. I'm playing with David Bowie's band. It's an outfit called Holy Holy. So we're doing having a little spot there, celebrating the man who sold the world.
1: Yeah.
2: Should be fun.
0: Oh, wow, incredible. Yeah. Have you performed there before, or have you been there and hung out? You know what you're in for, or you're just kind of turning up? And
2: It's my first time. I'm an Isle of Wight virgin. Yeah. Mm. So I'm looking forward to it.
1: It's a lovely place.
2: Yeah.
1: And the festival's brilliant as well.
2: I'm very jealous. Well, you should be there.
0: But here we are. We're all stuck here talking to each other.
1: I'm at work.
0: Tell you what. Hey, Berenice. So you were born in France, but you grew up in London. Is that right? So you've always been sort of making music here.
2: Yeah. I grew up in Sussex, and we sort of moved around a bit. Moved to London.
0: Do you speak French?
2: I speak it very badly. My grammar is terrible. I know. I'm ashamed of my family. But if I'm there for a while, I pick it up.
0: So you travelled the world pretty much with your parents. You're a bit bohemian. My parents are very much bohemian as well. So I feel you.
2: Oh yeah.
0: Is that right? You guys sort of travelled the world, and you got a lot of musical influence from that.
2: Yeah. We've travelled around. They took us. We travelled around in various forms, flying camper vans. Everything, anything you can think of, yeah.
0: Canoe. So.
2: Well, not canoe.
0: Oh, so not anything.
2: No.
1: So you just lied there.
0: Okay.
1: We're trying to be your friend, Berenice, but don't lie to us, yeah.
2: Trying to catch me out.
0: Oh, that's amazing! That's amazing. Okay, cool. And we're just about to hear "Walls Cave In," which is the new single, which is out now. Tell us a bit about this one. Sorry, I know it's a bit of a naff question, but in all fairness, I do genuinely want to know about the song.
2: Yeah, of course. It's just about that feeling you get if something terrible happens and you just find out, and just that general feeling of everything collapsing around you. But hopefully, you know, in the end, there's a bit of light. It's all terrible.
0: Don't feel like you have to answer this at all. But what did something happen that inspired this song for you, or was it something that happened to someone you know? Or
2: I try to write from things that have just happened, just to really get in on that emotion. But I found out something a bit dark, and it sent me into a spiral. But it was good to write it down. made me feel better anyway.
3: Yeah, vent it.
2: But yeah, you can relate it to a lot of things, I suppose.
0: This has been a very much a running theme of the show. We were chatting to Norfolk Robbins earlier this morning, which is a music therapy show, and then we were talking with another musician just before about how they also feel that they, you know, it's a really, really great outlet for them. And then again, third time reiterating again the importance of music and how it is such a great form of expression, you know. And did you feel like writing this song really, really helped you get through whatever was going on?
2: Oh yeah, completely. It's great. It's just on so many levels. It's great to get that emotion out, and then to think that something good can come of something horrible, and then it's just lovely to know that you can create something out of that.
0: Amazing.
2: If people can understand it, that's even better. They can get it as well.
0: Very, very much looking to hearing the single right now, Walls Cave In by Berenice Scott. Thank you so much for joining us, Berenice. Have an amazing time at Isle of Wight. It sounds like you're going to have such a good gig.
3: Yeah.
0: That's incredible.
2: Thank you. Yeah.
0: And where's the best place for people to go and find you online and buy the single?
2: Yeah, on iTunes. I'm on iTunes, Spotify, on Facebook, all the usual places.
3: And some unusual places, hopefully.
2: Hopefully, hopefully.
0: Just remember, if you're at Isle of Wight Festival and you see some prick on a boat waving at you and throwing empty champagne bottles, you can go, "Hi, Michael Payne."
3: That'll be me.
2: I'm way back.
0: That'll be him. Thanks so much, Berenice. Have an amazing weekend, all right?
2: Cheers. Thanks.
0: And here's the single right now, Walls Cave In, on the Friday Social with Hugh Joseph and Michael Payne. And up next, we've got more friends of the show joining us live right now from Isle of Wight Festival. Look forward to that. We'll get some gossip, some dirt.
3: Yeah.
4: Walk

0: stuff. That's Berenice Scott there. Waves, walls cave in. Fucking dyslexic today. I really am struggling.
1: I'm very chilled.
0: Did you know 3 in 1 people are dyslexic? Did you know that, Michael Payne? Sorry about that. You're on FUBAR. It's a Friday Social. Hugh Joseph and Michael Payne's first show. Good times, good times.
1: Very good times.
0: Yeah, if you just tuned in, Berenice, who we were just listening to there, lovely sounds, she just joined us.
1: Yeah.
0: She's en route to the Isle of Wight. Also, currently at the Isle of Wight Festival right now, friends of the show, LIA, Life Imitates Art. Hello!
2: Yo, what's up?
0: Yeah!
1: What's up?
0: Woo-hoo-hoo-hoo! Yeah. Wow, what are you guys doing? Where are you right now? Are you in the hotel or something, you're saying?
2: Yeah, man, we're just at the hotel, just getting ready. We're about to go down to the place and do a line check, so, you know. We're pretty excited right now.
1: Yeah.
0: Are you stealing anything from the hotel?
2: Of course, of course.
0: What did you steal?
2: I think there's what else is there? Where else is there? Take that.
0: Shampoo? Yeah. Fuck, mate. Take a sofa.
1: Yeah, mate.
0: We're fucking taking the bed and the TV.
1: Have you got a tour van?
2: Yeah, of course we do.
1: Yeah, so stick...
2: It's a sitting one.
1: Stick the bed in it.
2: Everybody just enough fits in, but it's pretty sweet.
1: Put a bed in it. And a kettle.
2: Are you going to sleep in it?
1: Huh?
2: Are you going to sleep in it?
1: Am I going to sleep in it? Yeah. No, the bed's for you, mate. I'm doing you guys a favour.
0: Are you guys flirting?
1: I'm teaching you how to steal here.
0: You guys are flirting, aren't you? hang on, wait. I'll give you a sec. Hang on. You guys go for it, guys.
1: All right, yeah. So I will sleep in it then, mate.
2: I sleep.
1: Sick chirps.
0: Oh, God. Hey, so it's been about a month or so since you guys came on the Friday Social and did a live thing for us, man. It was very, very cool. Now, you guys, this is man, you're going to have so much fun. 8:45 tonight, you guys, the full band are going to be performing the Hard Rock stage at Isle of Wight Festival. How are you guys feeling about the show?
2: Man, we're pretty psyched right now. I mean, we've been waiting for this for, like, the past month, building up to it. You know, everybody's pretty excited. We got lots of people coming to see us. And so, you know, we just can't wait to get on stage right now.
0: What are you gonna do? You gonna do something wild?
2: We're gonna strip naked.
0: Are you?
2: All silver pants, silver socks, everything you can imagine. All silver, so much silver.
0: Because you guys do get down with it. You love what is it? Sequins and sparkles and stuff. Like, is that right?
2: Yeah, the shoes. I got glitter shoes, moon boots.
1: Moon
2: boots.
1: Nice.
2: Crazy.
0: Oh, moon boots, don't even get me started. Oh, boy, does Huey love moon boots. Moon boots! Moon boots! And I'm done.
2: Awesome.
0: Just going to go have a quick lie down. Give me a sec.
2: Right.
0: Hey, guys, tell us, have you been to the festival yet? Have you seen anything? Because it's such a massive, massive lineup. Our previous guest is performing there too, Berenice Scott. But tonight is like the Black Keys, Prodigy, incredible.
2: You know, right?
0: Man.
2: We actually get to go and meet Prodigy, like, beforehand.
0: Do you?
2: Know? The thing is, we're actually, like, on just before Prodigy, so should be a... Be an
1: hopefully
2: night.
1: They'll hear your set and come watch it from side of stage,
2: come on,
1: man.
2: Make your way down now. Come on.
0: We're chatting to the guys from Life Imitates Art performing tonight at Isle of Wight Festival. Guys and girls, thank you so much for joining us. Officially friends of the show now. We really appreciate your time. And good luck tonight.
2: Thank you so much.
1: Smash it up, man. And get that bed.
0: Steal some shit for us. Here's Jamie Wilson. On FUBAR, it's a Friday Social, and coming up next, we're just about to wrap it up, but we've got to do one more little test for Michael Payne's first day.
1: All right.
0: We're going to wrap up the show with that coming up next. Mm-hmm. Don't go anywhere.

0: Jamie Woon, Night Air. I thought he was going in the night. But it's in the night air.
1: Yeah, yeah.
0: Night air.
1: That should have been on. We were talking about people thinking song lyrics went differently.
0: Yeah.
1: Like on the last show that I was covering you mm-hmm. on, actually. That could have been a good one. But we had some good ones, like Justin Timberlake fingering an owl.
0: Wow. And,
1: yeah. If you haven't heard that show, listeners, please, please download the podcast. It's absolutely brilliant. It's like literally my favourite show ever.
0: That's the Sarah Hugh and Doc 2 show. Favourite show ever?
1: I'm sorry.
0: Fuck,
1: it has
0: mate.
1: To. But no, it's not just because you weren't there. It's
0: today,
1: not just because
0: today
1: of that.
0: Today is your first show on the Friday Social. This is your new favourite show. All right? You're a guest on the other one. This is your
1: this
0: show
1: is
0: now.
1: My, yeah, it's true.
0: You've got
1: it's
0: your
1: true.
0: Own show.
1: I know.
0: God.
1: I know. I've done Mama. Do you love me now? How you like me now, Dad?
0: Oh, mate, well, we've only got like literally 40 seconds left.
1: All right.
0: But how have you found it? Have you had a good time?
1: An absolutely brilliant time.
0: What's been the highlight? Highlight and low points.
1: Highlight today was the low point was definitely the humidity. But that can't be helped. That's Mother Nature.
0: My clammy man.
1: I'm clammy.
0: My clammy man.
1: High point was being high for the whole show.
0: Yeah.
1: Yeah.
0: You
1: on
0: were.
1: A chair. High on a chair.
0: Yeah.
1: Fellas and sure. ladies and gentlemen.
0: Sure.
1: High on the chair.
0: Cocaine's a hell of a drug. Hell of a drug.
1: Well, so I've heard.
0: Well, Michael Payne, what are you saying, mate? Would you like to come back?
1: Yes.
0: Would you like to be Natalie, are we allowed to make him officially part of the Friday Social, Nat King? Are we loud?
1: Yeah.
0: Nat King,
1: I made Natalie talk last week. I made Natalie talk on Tuesday, so I think that should be a standard, yes.
0: You got the nod. Michael
1: yeah,
0: Payne.
1: I got the nod.
0: Next Friday?
1: Next Friday.
0: I'm away. See you the week after.
1: Hey! Are you really?
0: Yeah, sorry
1: I'm doing
0: that.
1: The show on my own.
0: Yeah, quite possibly.
1: Wow.
0: Hey, time for us to get out of here. Thanks so much. Jump onto the FUBAR app and you can listen to the show again there. And there will be a couple of repeats during the week as well. And thanks so much to all of our guests. This is officially, we've been told, the most guests any show's ever had on this show. 7.
1: Brilliant. We are record holders now. Beat that, bitches.
0: We'll be back very, very soon. The Friday Social with Hugh Joseph and Michael Payne. Have a great weekend.
1: Bye.

0: excited.
1: Sat opposite me in the studio today is the very lovely Lucy Peach. Me personally, like, I love a skinny guy, and I think that's beautiful. I think all bodies are beautiful. So I get that, you know, you feel insecure about your body and you might want to cover it up, but, like, I don't want you to.
2: I think when you really consider why we're all feeling insecure, it's because we've just been sold this bullcrap that you have to look a certain way and be a certain way. On Instagram, I follow a lot of body positive sort of pages, and, you know, the first time I saw someone posting her stretch marks or a cellulite, I sort of thought, oh yeah, that's good for her, I guess. I don't know that I could do that. But after like a year of looking at this stuff and seeing it and digesting it, now I believe it.
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1: Today, I'm joined by the absolutely stunning Andrea Gibson.
4: If I had my way, I'd be writing love poems all the time. I love writing love poems, particularly queer love poems, because they weren't things that I had access to growing up. You know, I didn't have a lot of queer art around me, and I know the importance of talking about queerness and also celebrating queerness and talking about the light. Because, so, you know, so often we tend to talk about the difficulty, which is real, it exists, but I love the idea of young kids seeing that you can grow up to live a beautiful, loving life as a queer person. So that's a lot about what my writing is. I talk about feminism, patriarchy, classism, racism, all of that.
1: Oh, all the things. And you just released a poetry anthology, I believe.
4: Yeah, I just put out a new book called Lord of the Butterflies.
1: Amazing. I think what's really lovely about everything you just said is that kind of queerness should be a celebration. And I think so often, you know, we see, you know, movies about LGBT plus people or a story in a TV show or a theatre show or whatever, and so much of the time they kind of dwell in that negative space. And obviously it's important to talk about those things, you know, because there are all these issues and we should be addressing them. But I do think we need to spend a little bit more time on the celebration side of things. You know, I think that's why Pride is so important. Yeah. We need to be showing, you know, younger generations of LGBT plus people or just LGBT plus people in general that, you know, life is amazing. It's great for queer people as well. Right. It's not all misery and doom.
4: Yeah, absolutely. And I also think that what you can imagine is important. So to, you know, to put our attention on the things that have changed for the better and you know, the beauty of the community and the connection, the love, all of it, we want young people imagining a bright future for themselves in spite of, you know, the hardships throughout, because of course, you know, there are struggles, there are things to overcome that maybe straight folks don't have to overcome. Yeah. But I think the celebration is important.
1: Absolutely. And what was it that made you kind of fall on love poems? Was there a specific trigger for that?
4: They're just, you know, they're so, I am a very slow writer. I could spend a month on a poem, and that means a month, like 12 hours a day,
1: yeah,
4: just writing.
1: Wow.
4: But with love poems, they just have always just fell out of me. They are when I just feel most alive and most, like I'm following my own purpose. They're to be in appreciation. They're poems of gratitude. Even when they're breakup poems, you know, I don't think I've ever written a bitter breakup poem. Not that I didn't have one in me, but I just I didn't want to put it out there. And I, you know, a breakup poem can be a celebration as well.
1: I love that. You know, I've always been a person who has kind of thought, you know, I like seeing as exes as a good thing, or even if they're terrible exes, you know, you can still celebrate that relationship, and it's he's coming to a close.
4: Yeah, I heard this thing in New York. There are these some company that throws divorce parties.
1: Oh wow!
4: Yeah, so when people break up, the way they used to, you know, have a wedding to celebrate getting together, it's this big, you know, celebration of the goodbye. All your friends come together, your family members, and they honor the time you had together and the parting.
1: So is that, would the party be for you as an individual, or would it be for both parties there together?
4: Both together.
1: I love that.
4: It's really sweet, huh?
1: Yeah, because I've always seen like divorce as this like really angry thing where, you know, two people are screaming and shouting at each other and hating each other. But why can't it be? You know what? We've had a lovely time.
4: Yeah.
1: and it's time to move on. Let's throw
4: and
1: a party.
4: Yeah. I mean, I think that, you know, I get a lot of heat from my straight friends because all of my best friends are my ex-girlfriends. Yeah. And I think it's something that might be really specific to the queer community, in that, you know, so many of us have, we lose so much of, you know, often we lose our families when we come out, you know, and so I think when we find people that we choose as our family, we'll really fight to maintain those relationships in our lives afterwards, and at least part in a cordial way. And that doesn't mean every relationship is healthy to have a, you know, stay in touch. But yeah, for lots of them, I think.
1: And do you think a lot of your sexuality, gender identity is present in your work? Do you really lean into that?
4: Yeah, it's all through it, actually. Even when I try to, it's sort of like Jesus. Jesus finds his way into all my poems. Somehow, Jesus has made his way in there. Maybe it's because I think Jesus might be pretty genderqueer, but the I'm going to get in trouble for saying
1: I'm very intrigued by that thought.
4: Don't you think? Who, I mean, yeah.
1: Yeah,
4: absolutely.
1: No, I see it.
4: Yeah, I see it. You know what I mean?
5: Hey, I'm Robert White. I'm a comedian. Britain's Got Talent. Gay, Asperger's. Fubar was my best experience ever at a radio station near Caledonian Road. So many radio stations near Caledonian Road sort of like fall slightly under par. But this one was lovely. They gave me cake. They gave me coffee. They gave me roast dinners. And they really buttered me up so that I'd tell all the dirt about David and Simon and Alicia and the other one who I can't remember, Amanda. Their questions were intuitive and insightful and engaging. And they were probably... No, definitely the most beautiful radio presenters I've ever seen. You know, there's this one cliche that you should have a face for radio, but their face was the face of a Hollywood starlet. It was stunning how beautiful and gorgeous they both were. And I'm in tears as I think that I will not be able to set sight on them ever again. But that's just something I'm going to have to come to terms with. Thank you, Fubar, for having me. You have been beautiful. And you didn't make me feel like a fool.
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6: We are joined now by Caroline Sheen. Hello, Caroline. We're going to talk about 9 to 5, the musical. No, I was watching that Dolly Parton was there, and there was a big reveal of her on the stage.
7: Yeah.
6: She's ace. It just felt exciting, even though I don't know much about Dolly Parton and that. Yeah. I still felt the excitement of that.
7: She's an absolute legend. I mean, that woman, she came over for like 3 or 4 days to promote the show.
6: Yeah.
7: And then the next day was our opening night, and she came on stage and spoke to everyone. And then she came off in the wings with the three of us girls, and she wasn't with her like security people. And so she could speak really freely to us, and she was so lovely and
6: she was
7: supportive.
6: Just real.
7: And she was like, I want to come see it again, but without all these people.
8: Every Monday,
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6: We're joined by Robert Emsworth. So, Robert, are we talking about Chernobyl? Because it's been proper hammered by Sky, I know. Mm. Like, they're really whacking it out.
9: Yeah.
6: They're behind it. They really are behind it,
9: yeah. It's a really big, epic show.
6: Is it purely factual? Is it dramatised?
9: Yes, there is obviously some dramatisation in it, okay. But it's, really kind of very factual and very detailed. The guy, Craig Mazin, who created it, written it, you know, he's done an immense amount of research, which they actually forwarded to all of the actors and everyone in the production, to kind of wade through all of that research material. So that's what we did. And so, it's very, very, very detailed.
6: How old are you? Was it in your lifetime?
9: I am 32, 33 in a week.
6: So is it just within your lifetime?
9: It's just when I was born a month before. It was the 26th of April that it happened. I was born a month before. So my mum actually was gardening in the garden. She was worried about touching the soil. She was
6: really,
9: people were freaking out.
6: I had a weird reaction when I saw it, because I was like, oh, that's too soon for that. It's honestly what I thought.
9: Yeah.
6: And then I thought, oh, God, no, it's been a long time ago, wasn't it?
9: Yeah.
6: There's always a little discomfort for me with real-life things being made into dramas and stuff. There was one recently about the Warrington bomb, which I actually found out, listen to this for a Seven Steps of Separation, where it was called, I found out that the dramatisation about the Warrington bomb was written by the brother of a girl that was in my class at school, when I was at school, called Nick Leather, he's a writer called Nick Leather. Apparently he's very, really successful now, Nick Leather. But the younger brother of her wrote it, and the Warrington bomb quite deeply affected... I'm from Warrington, like, it's where I was brought up, it's where I was born. I always say sometimes, but it's where I was born. And it directly affected my family because my brother's best friend was killed in the Warrington bomb. So watching that, which I found that very difficult, like hugely difficult as someone personally affected by it, even on the periphery of it. My brother was far more affected, obviously. Mm. Even on the periphery of that, to be so affected. And I questioned again then, is it right to do this? Is it right to... Because they, like, recreated the funeral and stuff. I was like, was that funeral? It was, like, really jarring for me.
9: Yeah. Right. I think there's a lot of desire on TV for true crime stuff or real stories. Yeah. And I know what you mean. Sometimes it does feel a bit, you know... I think... If there's a clear point to it, you know, I've also just finished something called The Barking Murders, which is based on a true crime thing as well. Okay. And that's a similar thing. It's a very sensitive subject, but there's a real point to it about the justice around story and for the victims and the next of kin of the victims.
6: Well, Hillsborough was another one. Jimmy McGovern did the Hillsborough
9: Jimmy
6: film.
9: Yeah, exactly.
6: Which was, again, hugely impactful. And again, something you watch and you go, I'm not sure I'm comfortable with this.
9: Yeah.
6: Yet, the knock-on effect... which can be directly traced to that film as well as many other things as well.
9: Yeah.
6: Really did end up bringing
9: powerful,
6: it through.
9: Yeah. I think with Chernobyl, I mean, there's a lot of survivors from Chernobyl, but there's obviously a lot of people who didn't survive and people who have also living with terminal illnesses because of it. I think the kind of broader story of, you know, like corruption and truth being suppressed by politicians and, you know, things like that are kind of themes that are really relevant today. And I think this kind of story is kind of a moment in history which kind of serves as a reminder that what happens if you... You know, if you bury the truth.
6: What should we do?
9: It's pretty depressing. Let's have a gin.
4: They keep waving the gin bottle at me and saying, do you want me to bring the gin in? I was like, I don't know.
6: Well, I mean, make the gins.
4: Oh, yeah, we need the tonic. You can't
6: have the tonic.
4: Is there no tonic?
6: Well, can we send someone to the shop and get some tonic? I noticed that I was open again now. Let's go and get some tonic as well.
4: When they go to the loo, don't they, and they shut the shop.
6: Is that what happens?
4: Because there's only one person in there at a time, so they can't really leave it open whilst they... Shop across the road.
6: I noticed it was shut when I arrived.
4: Yeah, that's what it'll be.
6: She's gone for a wee or a poo. Could be either.
4: Could be.
6: Why don't we go and get some tonic and ask him if he had a wee or a poo?
4: Don't do that. Do not ask the poor person in there. What? You'll be barred, almost certainly barred. I saw it. Did you go for a wee or a poo? I'd bar someone for asking that.
6: You're not asking them if they've done something illegal.
4: No, but it's a bit personal, isn't it? Inappropriate.
9: Also, it's complicated. Sometimes it, you know. Sometimes.
6: Well, I've said this many times, but I'll let you in on it. You can't have a wee or a poo. You can only have a wee or a poo in a wee.
9: That's very... Yeah, exactly, you
6: You can't have a wee or a poo. That's impossible. If you do a poo, you will do a wee as well. I presume it's kind of a humourless piece, this.
9: Yeah, there's not much... Yeah.
6: How's that going to work to that every day? And I presume it's actually quite graphic. Is it quite graphic?
9: It's quite graphic. It's very intense. It is quite hard to watch, but it's... very compelling and cinematic.
6: Yeah. And we got that then, yeah, didn't we all got that in the end.
4: Even
6: though half was a piss, we still got that in the
9: end. But yeah, I mean, there are moments, there are a couple of characters that, you know, have more of a comic element, I suppose, but it's not, obviously it's very subtle, because it's not like Carry on Chernobyl, you know. Well, that would be actually very funny.
6: I wouldn't be beyond submitting a script that was that. Okay.
9: No.
6: You know, we've had all the grit of the Chernobyl series, so let's do another one now, but like a bit more lighthearted.
4: Maybe put some musical numbers in there as well. That would be quite nice.
9: Yeah.
6: Honestly, don't push me down that path. If I'm not thinking straight, please don't push me down that. I don't want a Twitter.
4: Well, I was just thinking before that it would also be educational for some people, because the younger people are in this office, there are a few, had not been aware of what it is or what had happened or when it happened.
9: Yeah.
4: So it would be a good...
9: Well, I knew about it, but I didn't know the extent of it, and I never really looked into it. I mean, you sort of learnt about it at school, but very briefly, I think, didn't you? But like, looking into it with all this stuff, I was like, wow, it's unbelievable. And the photographs there now, and they talk about the wildlife there now is like thriving really much more in an environment without human beings, but with radioactive
6: kind of is that right?
9: Poisoning, pollution, than it would be with human human pollution.
6: Wow. So really lovely chatting with you, man.
9: Thanks for having me. Thank you for tolerating us.
10: Hello, my name's Will Attenborough. Just been on the Ian Boldsworth show. It was my second time doing it. I didn't actually know I was going to be on the Ian Boldsworth show. They told me I was going to be on something else. I was quite relieved to see Ian and Natalie because I knew how disgusting and awful they are, so I was prepared for what was going to happen. It was a lot of fun. What I like about the show is you can talk about whatever you like, you can swear, that's always fun. I would ask you, though, to please tell Ian to stop contacting me. And I've changed my number, I've changed my email address. If you could not pass my new details on to him, I'd be very grateful. Thank you.
11: FUBAR Radio presents Joey Page. And I'm very excited to be talking to Kelsey and Nick from Local Natives. Welcome to the show, gentlemen.
12: Letterman was fun. I had an interesting situation at the end of our set. He's like, oh, where are you guys from? And here, I'll go over here so like it makes sense. So I was just like, Silver Lake! He's like, cool, thanks. And then he leaves.
11: Maybe to make you feel better, we'll do the reverse. So I'm going to get you to ask me where I'm from.
12: Yeah, where are you from?
11: Bexley Heath! Bro, you got to represent where you're from.
12: Yeah.
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11: Time to welcome into the studio Connor and Bros from The Nude Party. Welcome, gentlemen.
14: Thank you, Joey. It's good to be here. I love you, Fubar.
11: Good. Clearly a big listener, right?
14: Bros? Yeah. Not so much. I don't have access to
9: it. It's the only thing I listen to.
11: Yeah. Bros, it's available on the internet. What's wrong with you, man?
14: What?
11: You can get it on the internet all the time.
14: Oh, fantastic.
11: So, no excuse. I've read that basically your EP that you had was produced by the drummer from the Black Lips.
9: That's correct.
11: In return for hard labor. Right, so can we start there?
14: Well, he is our landlord. He is our roommate. He is our best friend. He is our spiritual guru, Oakley Munson.
11: Yeah.
14: We had met him in North Carolina a number of years ago in the formative years of our group.
11: Yeah.
14: And he stuck with us long enough to invite us to move up to his upstate New York house once he had acquired it. And it's been history ever since.
11: And is this the place up in the Catskill Mountains? Is that right?
9: Yeah. Yep. He'd get a kick out of hard labor, I think.
11: Yeah.
14: Yeah.
9: We don't do enough around the house in his eyes.
11: Does he give you chores to do?
9: Yeah, there's always something to do.
14: It's a house. It requires maintenance, like a good relationship with a car or with a woman or, you know, anything.
9: Or a goat.
14: Or a goat.
11: So what sort of chores are, like, do you have a cleaning rota? How does it work?
14: Mostly, it's in, like, maintenance of the land.
11: Okay.
14: So, dredging.
11: Agriculture.
9: Yeah.
14: Agriculture, dredging trenches.
9: Slashing and burning. Watering the plants.
14: Dragging brush.
9: Yeah.
14: Fencing in animals.
9: Hiding dead bodies.
11: And who has to hide the bodies?
9: That's usually Bros.
11: Yeah. I'm looking at the steely cold blue-eyed stare of Bros and thinking that he's the body hider.
14: Oh, those are just context.
9: It's pretty obvious. But.
11: And so basically, you were up there almost in sort of isolation to make an album.
9: Yeah.
11: This kind of culminated over about 6 years of work. So, yeah, tell us a bit more, give us a bit more detail on the...
9: Well, we recorded it. That was like one of the first things we did when we moved upstate. We had been planning on recording this album for a while, and we did a little pre-production at the house, just kind of fine-tuning all the songs, and then...
14: A lot of fat trimming.
9: Yeah, a lot of fat trimming. That's really where Oakley was pretty essential in the process. And then we went to a studio a little bit outside of Woodstock, like an hour and a half from my house, and recorded it live in about 3 days.
14: At Dreamland. It's an old renovated church.
11: Oh,
9: where
11: cool.
9: Very cool.
14: They've taken all the pews and all the other otherwise churchly things, and where would be like the congregation room is just a big open floor plan room that they separate into recording cubicles.
11: Right.
9: Big stained glass windows.
11: Amazing. And
9: a holy
11: so
9: rock.
11: You recorded it in 3 days.
9: Mm-hmm.
11: So did you like rehearse loads in advance, and did you use quite a lot of the first takes, or how did it go if you're recording an album live?
14: I think the majority of the tracks was done pretty much entirely in like the first 3 or 4 takes.
9: Yeah.
14: Because after that, like if it got, you know, late into the evening and we had drinking and smoked too much, it starts to lose the magic of just having your first live hot off the track.
11: Yeah.
14: We had done like demos and like had pre-produced for like weeks before.
11: Yeah, yeah.
9: And we've been playing the songs for about 6 years.
11: Yeah, right.
14: So I think we were.
11: But that's kind of remarkable because if you've been doing the songs for a number of years, but then it sounds so like raw and like fresh on the album, which obviously comes from you recording it live. But you can really hear that sort of freshness. It's really great and sounds like a very important record. And like a very sort of like immediate, like you get it and it's great and it gets straight into your head, and I really like it. And some very sort of strange lyrics and strange titles and things like that. So where does that come from? I mean, obviously I'm finding out from this interview so far that you guys have got like a really good sense of humour. But what do you draw on for the inspiration for the lyrics and stuff?
14: Patton does most of the lyrics. Mm-hmm. Patton being a lead singer and guitarist who is not with us today. Not dead, just asleep somewhere in Wimbledon.
15: Rest in peace.
14: But I think he takes a lot of influence from sci-fi and science fiction. Yeah, yeah. He's super into Philip K. Dick.
15: Yeah, loves the Dick.
11: And he loves Philip K. Dick. Has he seen the program? I don't know if you would have got it in America, but Philip K. Dick's Electric Dreams.
14: I'm sure he knows about it.
11: Yeah, yeah.
15: He's about
11: a really good series on Channel 4.
15: He's polished off most of the.
11: He's polished off most of the dick.
15: Yeah.
11: Yes.
15: He's good at
14: dick polisher.
15: He's really good at polishing the dick.
11: Well, definitely soundbite that for something later. And you guys also have done some. I'm almost a bit reticent to do this because I think it puts a bit of a. Takes the shine off of you guys because I think you're genuinely a really great band. But you've done some like amazing support slots as well. Sunflower Bean, Jack White, Arctic Monkeys. Did you like get to sort of build up any kind of relationship with any of those bands, or is there anything cool that you learnt from doing those support slots, or is it kind of like you just go and do your thing and then go and have a good time, you don't really worry about it?
14: The Arctic Monkeys are great folks. Uh-huh. They love to hang out. They play pool. They drink liquor. They're good people.
15: Yeah.
14: Jack White, we got to spend very little time with. He likes Devo.
15: Really loud Devo.
14: And before he performs, his warm-up routine is that he goes to a corner of his green room, and he kind of assumes like a pencil position, and he jumps up and down, and he goes, yip, yip, yip. And he kind of hypes himself up.
15: He's a big man, too. He's about 6'5".
11: Yeah, he is.
15: He looks like an NFL linebacker.
11: Isn't he? Yeah, yeah.
16: You're listening to...

0: The fucking king of R&B for me, Donnell Jones, man.
1: You know, appreciate it. Love ain't going nowhere. You know, that's universal. That's God.
0: Yeah.
1: So that's not going anywhere. You know what I mean? We can all get sex and all of that. You know, we can talk about that, but the love, the makeup, relationships, breakup, those things, that's going to happen.
0: Yeah. So my friend Millie says, I want to know why he doesn't make music for us anymore. Who have I got to sleep with to get a 2019 joint?
1: I don't know who you have to sleep with, but I mean, you will get a 2019 joint, that's for sure.
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3: This is Killer Keller, and that's Grim over there.
4: We're in the building. We've got one of my favourite grime MCs, man. He's more than a grime MC to me, but we'll get into that. But a guy like Reels, man.
5: My brother, what are you telling me?
4: What are you saying, bro? You're right.
3: Yes, Reels.
4: How you doing, bro? How you doing?
5: What are you telling me?
4: Alright, what are you saying? You just jumped off tour with Getcha?
5: Yeah, man, it's been alright. You get me?
4: What's the experience? How was that for an experience?
5: Come on, man.
3: That was looking hot. That was looking sick up there, man.
5: Energy is nuts, my brother.
4: So what did you gain off that, bro?
5: I learned that I need to somehow get a live band.
4: Oh, you want to make that switch to a live band?
5: Not even that switch. I want to mix it and match it. So I learned that half live band, because the live band sound is crazy.
4: It brings something different, isn't it?
5: Different energy.
4: Different element.
5: Yeah, I learned that I'm not as fit as I thought I was on stage.
4: Nah, okay. Yeah. That's the best performer you're going to be around, bro. But there's not better performer than Getcha, bro.
5: Trust me.
4: And the words he gets out is... And he's jumping around and the breathing
5: and
4: technique.
5: And the clarity is amazing. His diction's crazy.
4: So was it a good experience for you?
5: Yeah, man. Each show was a bit different for me. I was just learning my set and how I would transition. It's not just jumping on the mic and doing tune after tune. It's actually how you transition, how you communicate with the fans, especially because they came to see Getcha, so I had to hype it up, number one. Mm. And number two, make it look like, not like I'm shy or anything, but make it look like, right, I'm ready for this, you ready for this, and gain new fans from that, and then on to the next.
4: And have you gained new fans from that experience?
5: 100%, man. On that tour, I got like 500 extra followers.
4: Wicked.
5: And that wasn't even me plugging my socials. I should have gone ham. That was just me.
3: That's always an afterthought when you're full of energy, though. How many shows did you do?
5: We done like 5 shows.
3: Nice. Enough for you to want to do more.
5: It was a bit mad, though, because like, the first show was like straight into it. O2, Islington Academy, packed straight into it. I've never been nervous for
3: shows,
5: innit? But these times, man was nervous because I'm the first performer as well.
3: So it's better when they do the London one as the main flagship show at the end. Because then
4: I prefer London at the end as well.
5: Yeah, I prefer that as well.
4: But for me, Reels, I've been following you for a long time.
5: My buddy,
4: but I know a lot about you now. I would say you started off in the grime scene, but I would say today you've expanded and you show me a lot more than Graham.
5: I would say
4: you're still dipping in Graham. I'd say that's still in your blood, but I've definitely said you spread your wings and you've done so much genres, bro, like recently, and you've been expressing yourself. How would you say that you've grown as an artist recently?
5: From day, I've always like dibbled and dabbled in like different genres. I just feel like as coming up on like for what I was known as Graham, I was like in a very angry place anyway. But not to say that that's what Graham.
4: I thought it was quite easy for you to Graham, though. You can slap it anytime you're ready.
5: I can slap. I've got some Grime stuff coming as it goes, innit?
4: Okay.
5: So I might as well just say it anyway. Yeah, I'm just lining up something now with Shorty.
4: Yeah,
5: produced
4: wicked.
5: By Jamie. So like, wicked, I'm just gonna wicked. Line up a few. Yeah, I'm gonna line up a few things. But like, basically, what it is, not that I find it a bit difficult, but you know, like when you've grown up, I find it hard for me to express the rage and anger. I'm still in the hood. I'm not doing madness. I'm still around I'm trying to just show growth in my music. You know what I'm saying?
4: But you
5: do the same.
4: I remember you was probably one of the first MCs I seen get co-signed by Skepta. Because we're in the same generation, right?
5: Yeah.
4: We're on the same Lord of the Max.
5: You know what I'm saying?
4: Yes. We all come from the same class, you know what I'm saying? But you was the first MC that I really seen get co-signed by Skepta. You know, I know Skepta's a big fan of you. So from then, I kind of thought, all right, I looked at you in a different light. And I'm seeing you growing now.
5: So whatever
4: it took from now to then, I'm seeing you definitely in your best form now, man.
5: Some people don't think that, but in work rate, I feel like I'm putting in more work than I've ever done. I'm treating music as my baby, like something precious to me.
3: It's so good when you get your rhythm, isn't it? You're on it.
4: But you're actually better than a lot of MCs as well.
5: We know that, but the numbers
4: don't lie. The JDZs.
5: Love my guy, man.
4: But we got Suffolk, though, with Mike Skinner.
5: Come on, man.
4: No one knows that yet.
5: Come on, we got something with Mike Skinner coming still.
4: He's the one that said to me, this is what happened, right? He gave me the beat, and he said, and I vocaled it. And he goes, oh, Grim, I want to get MC on it. And he goes, do you know Reels? I said, yeah, of course I do reels. Yeah. He goes, ask reels if he wants a job. So I didn't say your name. He said to me, go and get reels. And he vocaled it, slapped me on the rhythm.
5: Nah,
4: I felt like revoking.
5: Nah, come on, you went crazy.
4: I'm not even rapping.
5: When I heard it, it was wavy, you get me? Because he came with a wave. I couldn't come with a wave like that, innit? So I thought, you know what, let me try, like, come with like some bars and stuff. Like, it was.
4: That's gonna be a good song when it comes out, isn't it?
5: It's wavy, man.
4: I'm just waiting for Mike to shoot the video.
5: He's waiting for you.
4: No way, did he?
5: I swear to God.
4: Oh, no way.
5: I'm joining him out.
4: Tell him I'm ready, man.
5: We're ready, innit?
4: Do you want to spray some bars, bro?
5: Let's do a quick one, you get me?
4: Yeah.

0: No. Calm network.
1: And that was the crazy slap that Killer Keller Reels exclusive.
2: Yeah,
1: that
2: yes.
3: Hey, I'm Eli Cherry, and I just finished being a guest on Michael Payne and Marcel's show, and I had a fantastic time. I got a chance to play my new single, Streets of You, which I want you to check out. And we also played a game that brought me down memory lane. I got to hear a lot of old tunes from the past. Unfortunately, I didn't win. But next time, when I come back, I'm going to win. See you then.
4: Tuesday Takeover with Dr. Vase on Foobar Radio.
5: Yo. Hello, everybody. It's Dr. Vase. Yay, everyone, clap your hands, mate.
6: So right now, this is our first show on Foobar Radio. Hopefully we're going to have a lot more. So right now, that's speaking right now, is Doctor.
5: And this is Jay. Wait, hold on. So what do I call you on air? Because at home, mate, I call you by your government.
6: You call me Doctor, innit?
5: Doctor.
6: Yeah.
5: Alright, cool. So obviously in the... What's the place called again?
6: In the studio.
5: Obviously we got two of my friends. Come on.
7: You're a strong man.
5: Yes, one by the name of Cash and one by the name of...
8: Crits, man. Free.
6: Or a.k.a. Darren.
8: Oh, mate.
5: Yeah. Oh, you're a rapper, yeah?
8: Artist, everything.
5: Do a quick freestyle.
6: On what though?
8: Yeah, on what?
5: What? Fam, what do you mean on what? On live, fam?
6: Yeah, what? Acapella?
5: No. Man's got a beat there, bro.
6: You got me?
5: Fam, don't let me do this thing.
8: Oh my gosh.
5: What, freestyle thing, yeah?
8: You got me scarred, yeah. Go on, let's do it.
5: All right, cool.
6: Cheers! Okay.
8: Hey, I have to remember my bars.
6: Oh, now you don't remember your bars. It's exclusive Dr. Vase Productions.
7: Got 100 and big, mate.
5: No.
6: 5, 6, yo. 7.
8: Yo, man do shows and show.

0: 993.
1: Yeah, I was in the crap, but I'll give you an applause here, innit?
2: Yeah, yeah.
3: Official.
1: You know what
3: I'm saying? Come prepared all the time, man. You feel me?
1: Official. Yeah,
4: no,
1: hey, still.
4: Yeah, you're all right. You can do a little 1-2 thing there.
3: Yeah, I'm not even all right. I'm eesh.
1: Hey, you're what?
3: To the fret.
1: Yeah.
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7: I have a new co-host tonight, Alex Mark. Another hot guest in the studio.
8: Sophie Herman, the German from Made in Chelsea.
7: Oh, here he is, Miles. That's not what
8: perfect
7: I
8: timing.
7: Miles enters the room.
8: Situations, though, when you go to the same bar and there's multiple girls that you're dating.
9: It's actually quite funny you say that, because we went to Bluebird and I was dating this girl, and then I didn't realise the other girl came to the bar and they were friends. I had no idea.
7: Oh my God.
8: That's an awkward conversation for them, Tam.
9: Head away.
8: Oh my God.
9: Do you want a drink? I'll miss the bar.
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10: I am back. Having been away for 3 weeks, I've been in the Philippines, and Lizzie Cundy, once again, she cannot make it to the show. But to be fair, with fairly good reason, she is at Buckingham Palace.
11: I mean, she is at the palace. You can't really go wrong with it. You know,
10: so this is the very gorgeous Ellie Phillips.
11: Ooh, I'm back in.
10: You're back in. You obviously did such a good job last time.
11: Oh, well, thank you so much. It was so much fun. I couldn't wait to be back.
10: Are you happy?
11: Yeah, I'm very happy. Although, if you'd have brought that up any sooner, you would have heard some interesting vocals on my part.
10: I'm not sure if I actually know what I'm doing.
11: No.
10: So we have our first guests, Tom and Harry from Towie. Hello.
12: Hello, guys. How are you?
10: Good. How are you guys?
13: Very good, thank you.
10: Excited to now be new

0: cast members?
1: Yeah, I suppose. Oh, I've got to say yes, didn't I?
2: Yeah, exactly.
0: Excited or nervous?
1: No, obviously it's been a little while now, so you've started to get used to things a little bit.
2: Yeah.
1: But so yeah, I was excited, but now I've sort of settled into it.
0: You feel like you know what you're doing now.
1: It's not even that you know what you're doing, because you're not like an actor or anything. It is
0: that's true.
1: Normal life, but you just learn to deal with scenarios a little bit better,
3: And dealing with the cameras as well.
0: Do you know if you'll be back for the next series or do you plan it?
1: Well, you find that just before, but I'm pretty sure we will, because we've only had one series and now we've both sort of got things happening on there. So
0: yeah, that would have been a bummer if you didn't like any of the girls. Or
1: the thing is, the girls there are the girls there. Do you know what I'm saying? They're not going to constantly bring on new girls. But luckily for us, we actually both found like girls that we've had a connection with of some sort. So
3: yeah, and it is genuine as well. Like, it ain't just for like a storyline. Like, we actually take these girls out off camera, do you know what I mean? Like, I went to Brighton, I went away with Chloe, and you've been going around Shelby's flat lately, haven't you?
1: Mate, you're not allowed to say nothing.
3: I mean, before she kicks out.
0: Is that being quite hard, trying to keep stuff secret when you know?
1: Well, it is when you've got some prat like him sitting next to you, isn't it? Yes and no. Like, obviously, wherever you go, I get that question all the time now. So,
0: what, like, what's happening? Like, what's
1: all the time, wherever you go. So, I don't know, you sort of get a little bit used to that, but you just, you're not really supposed to. Obviously, people will find that for themselves.
2: And if she does sack you off,
1: yeah,
2: who else is on your list? Because obviously you made your list before you went on.
1: I'm just going to be knocking about Harry, am I?
3: What are we dealing with my problems with me? It always is with Clive as well.
1: I know, he's always got a problem. To be fair, it's the end of the series, really, so we wouldn't be seeing all the girls for a while anyway. So, I don't know, if I got sacked off, then I don't know, what can I do? I'm fucked, didn't I?
0: To put it lightly, yeah. No, that's fair enough.
3: But there ain't, like, if you're a single fella on that show, there's not really much to choose from with girls as well.
1: Some girls,
3: like, there needs to be a few more newbies coming on as well.
2: Yeah.
0: But that usually causes some trouble when that happens.
3: It needs to, because we all get on very well at the minute.
0: Yeah.
3: When we're at events, like I heard like a few years ago, people were like kept apart because it was going to kick off. Now we're all like drinking together, like having a laugh. I think there needs to be a little bit more
1: people joining on people's lives.
0: Yeah.
2: So are you going to bring the drama
0: next series?
3: Yeah.
2: Is that what your aim
3: 100%.
2: Is?
3: 100%.
1: Once Brockett swerves in.
2: Are you like good cop, bad cop? Is that what it is?
3: No, we're both. I'd say we're both good cop.
1: Yeah.
3: But we have a little twist.
1: Do you know what it is? Yeah, like, we're both nice boys, but at the same time, I'd never let someone take the piss at me. So
0: I think that's quite an Essex trait.
1: I don't know. It's just one of them things. Like, in life, you've got to treat people with respect and be nice, whatever. But at the same time, sometimes people can take kindness for weakness. So you've got to have a little bit of a streak in you where you don't let that happen, basically.
2: Talking about the type of guys that you are, I saw that you wrote that you got the best chat of all the new lads. Or someone told me that you said that you got the best chat of all that. Is that, do you believe that?
1: Not a chance.
3: I don't know where that come from, to be fair, because I can't remember saying it, but
0: you probably said it in some pre-interview with a producer, but then
3: I do. Yeah, I'm having myself, yeah. Someone's got to do it.
2: So if you've got the best chat, I want to hear your best pickup line.
3: Oh, do you know what I mean? I don't really... I usually just smile.
2: Is that all it takes?
3: That's
2: not a chat.
3: That's all it takes sometimes.
1: You know what, though? I don't think... I'm not really a cheesy chat-up line kind of guy.
2: Okay.
1: I think, like, the first thing you've got to get is eye contact. What's that saying? What was we talking about before? Is it saying, like, if you get eye contact with someone for over how long?
3: 3 seconds.
1: It means that they're on you, doesn't it? What was we seeing?
0: I know.
1: It's
2: like if it's lingering.
0: Yeah.
1: If I'm out and I get eye contact with someone, and it was a long time, or you get eye contact and you keep getting eye contact, you know straight away, like, there's something happening. So then I'd go over there.
2: Yeah.
1: And just start having a conversation, basically.
2: Yeah.
1: But I'm not like
0: you're not
1: cheesy.
0: Get your coat, love, you've pulled.
1: No. I'm not.
3: he will go up to a girl in a club and like go for it. Like, see me, I'm quite like laid back. Sort of give a little look.
2: You're the smooth
3: dealer. He literally goes boom. Yeah. He's like Cobra, yeah.
0: Well, neither of you should be doing that anymore because you both got ladies.
3: Yeah, exactly. Yes. I'm talking about the past here.
2: Behave.
0: Guys, thank you so much for coming in. Really appreciate
1: it. Us.
0: I'm sure we'll be tuning in on Sunday. What time is it?
3: 9 ICVB.
0: Good.
1: 9 o'clock.
0: Well done. Giddy up.

0: presents Harriet Rose. Elle Divine is in the studio with me right now. Babes.
1: Hello. Like, my best friend Niall was really into music and I just like to copy everything he did, but like try and do it better. So I was really competitive as a child, so that's how I kind of got into music at first. We'd like played in little bands and stuff just in my spare bedroom, and like we took the mattress off the bed frame and then like performed on the bed frame stage and got our other friend to like flick the lights on and off, and it was like special.
0: That's absolutely sick.
1: Yeah, it was amazing. It was sold out show.
0: Whoa.
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0: Molly Rainford, welcome!
3: Hello!
0: Did you know, I don't think you know this, but this week you are our champion of the week.
3: Oh my gosh!
4: That's pretty sick.
0: You've dropped already two songs this year? Three songs this year?
3: Yeah.
0: Yeah, because we're going to play, actually, in a minute, Long Run.
3: Yes.
0: So let's have a chat about that, because you wrote that with Plan B, right?
3: I did.
0: Which is really cool. Great musician. Great
3: so
0: writer, doing a lot in the music industry, behind the scenes right now. So let's talk a little bit about, you penned it with him. What was the, how did you guys get together? Was it just a studio session? How did it work?
3: It was really random. So Plan B, he said that sometimes it goes through playlists, like you said, and he just like sees who he likes. If he feels a track, he's like, oh, maybe I'll work with you. And he just shouted us and was like, oh, let's have a session.
0: Sick.
3: And I was like, no way. And then the first session, we write Long Run, which
0: oh
3: is crazy.
0: God.
3: And his voice is so soulful. I was like, I need a bit of that. Mm-hmm. I need a bit of that mm-hmm. in my songs.
0: I can, because it's so high as well.
3: I know.
0: Because what that song he did where he's in the courtroom.
3: What a banger.
0: But, I mean, and also the vocal like range, melody range. Whoa.
3: I know.
0: What a fun guy to work in the studio
3: with.
0: Oh,
3: it was so cool. And he's so relaxed.
0: Is he?
3: Like, he's such a chilled guy. Like, I was just like vibing, singing some melodies, having a little chat, like... It was fun.
0: Yeah, and I think that's what we all want to hear. But the thing is, Long Run did really well. Like, mm-hmm. People really got hooked on it.
3: Yeah, I think because it definitely has a bit of nostalgia.
0: Yeah.
3: You know? And I think people like hearing that kind of almost 90s.
0: It was, for me, it was like Brandy, Aaliyah, straight away.
3: Yes.
0: It was like, oh my God.
3: Love that.
0: It was really very reminiscent of an R&B, and I am a 90s R&B girl, like through and through.
3: Me too.
0: But I feel like you're becoming a bit of the hook queen in the studio.
3: I love that.
0: These
3: I'm
0: hooks
3: using that.
0: Banging out the hooks.
3: That's going to be my Instagram name.
0: Yeah.
3: The hook queen.
0: Oh my God, please. That is what you need to call yourself, 110%. But does it feel good that you're, now you've like launched yourself as a solo artist, you're on this journey making pop bangers. Does it feel good that they're hitting and they're landing?
3: Honestly, because you just never know what's going to happen. Like, you don't know if 10 people are going to listen or 1,000 people are going to listen. So it's just been, I've just been excited to be releasing, because I feel like I've been in the studio all the time and I'm always writing, but no one's really hearing the writing, you know? So it's nice that finally people are listening.
0: I know you only know being 18 years old.
3: Yes.
0: But at the moment, how does it feel working in the music industry at 18? Does it feel any type of way?
3: Well, it just feels weird because I'll be going into sessions of people who are definitely a bit older than me.
0: Yeah.
3: But I still feel like I'm on that level. I don't know. Maybe I'm matured because I'm always around loads of people that are a bit older, but I just feel like we're all on the same wave.
0: Yeah, 100%. I think it's very starkly obvious when someone is not mature. I was just saying to you how vocally mature you sound.
3: Yes.
0: Because you were just saying you recorded I Like You when you were 17.
3: Yeah. Yeah.
0: And it's crazy because you don't sound, and I was talking about Isaac Dunbar, who we played a minute ago, who's 15, 16, and it's about how you project your voice and how you sound.
3: Totally. I mean, I've always been listening to like big divas as well as the 90s stuff. So maybe that's kind of influenced, and maybe that's made the...
0: You're a big diva, are you, Molly?
3: Well, I'm not a diva, but I enjoy that sound. Not yet.
0: tell me what big divas you like.
3: Well, I mean, I'm biggest Beyonce fan going, but then also love like Etta James, Aretha Franklin. I mean, who doesn't?
0: The people that probably inspired Beyonce,
3: yeah,
0: which is nice.
3: Yeah, yeah, exactly.
0: Yeah, I think it's good to be inspired by powerful women in the industry. As a woman, a young woman in the industry coming into it, you know, you need to take those levels. It's been so lovely to have you on the show.
3: Thank you.
0: We've had a great show today. Make sure you go and catch up on the website, www.fubarradio.com. This week you are... Molly Rainford is the champion.
3: Wow.
0: Does that feel amazing or does it feel like I don't care?
3: No, that feels pretty crazy. Like hearing the champion in my ear, honestly.
0: Shall I do it again?
3: Yeah, please.
0: Champion. I can keep playing that for as long as you want.
3: Yeah, keep going. Just play us out.
0: Molly Rainford, here we go. You never knew she was a diva until she made me sit for a minute and play You Are the Champion. Molly, thank you so, so much. Hopefully we'll see you again very, very soon.
3: Indeed.
0: Will you come back and see us?
3: Oh, when
0: you
3: tomorrow.
0: Won't forget about us.
3: Yes! Tomorrow.
0: She's going to be my new co-host. All right, thank you, Molly. We'll
3: thank
0: see you,
3: you
0: soon.
4: Hi, we're Nimmo. We just got off the Harriet Rose show on FUBAR Radio. Harriet's the best. 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We were just saying it.
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7: We're now joined in the studio by professional actor Rebecca Staton.
8: Well done, that's exactly how you say it.
7: Oh, it's time for the game.
8: Yes.
9: I name some people and you have to say whether the next person is better or worse than the person before, based entirely on my own opinion.
8: Okay. What, on your opinion?
9: Yeah.
8: Oh, how do I know what your opinion is?
9: That's it.
8: That's exciting.
9: Sandra Bullock, is she better or worse than Benicio Del Toro?
7: Oh,
8: that's tough. She is a good
7: I think she's better.
8: I think she's better.
9: She is better.
8: Yay!
7: I'm a big fan of this game.
5: Every Friday,
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7: We're joined in the studio by Michael O'Hare, the man behind the curtain. Did you get that a lot?
10: What? The Nimmo restaurant?
7: The man behind.
10: Oh,
7: the man behind the curtain.
10: Actually, never. This is the first time that's ever happened. Genuinely. Mm.
7: Genuinely?
10: Yeah.
7: Oh.
9: So people go, he's the man from Uncle.
7: Yeah, I thought, bloody hell, the headlines of... I also thought that if there was ever a scandal, they'd say, Uncle Fucker. But, you know, someone's telling their story to the... But I'm actually quite well behaved, and my career never got to that level. So
9: it's also, fine. You never fucked your uncle.
7: I never fucked my uncle. And I want that to go on the record. Can we have that as
9: he
7: a
9: didn't.
7: Little
9: absolutely
7: jingle?
9: He didn't.
7: I absolutely did. 100%
10: Yeah, but did he
7: didn't.
10: Fuck you?
7: Anyway, so
10: it's a
7: how
10: very
7: is,
10: different thing, isn't it?
9: So what are you doing in London?
7: what are you doing in London then? So the man behind the curtain is a restaurant that you created, own. How, I don't
10: uncreated.
7: Understand. I don't understand the restaurant industry. I eat in restaurants, but I don't really understand all of the terminology. But so your restaurant is in Leeds.
10: Yeah,
7: I told you the story about me and David Trent coming to eat at your restaurant before.
10: Yeah, you guys came on the wrong day or something.
7: You were on. We came a week early. It's a good story, which is in my show, Eat Your Heart Out with Nick Helm. So watch that episode, the Leeds episode. But so your restaurant is above a clothes shop, isn't
10: no,
7: it?
10: Man, we've moved since you've been.
7: You've actually moved?
10: Yeah.
7: What, buildings?
10: No, same building, but we were on the top floor of a clothes shop, and then I've taken kind of the rear entrance and the entire basement, so it's twice the size as when you came.
7: So you're not upstairs anymore?
10: No, downstairs.
7: So you go, but you still go in, it's sort of like
10: no,
7: the...
10: No, now nothing to do with that clothes shop, like, you have your own entrance, there's no security, anything like that.
7: Oh, I think I'd enjoy that a lot more.
10: Yeah.
7: In what, terms being, of... Well, I felt very judged.
10: On what you're wearing?
7: By the clothes people, the yeah. people in the clothes shop.
9: So is it quite a trendy clothes shop or something? What's the...
7: It was like getting into, like, a capitalist bat cave. You go into a Michelin-starred restaurant through a posh clothes shop. That was it, really. But you don't do that now.
10: No. Own entrance, new space, bigger, miles better. Miles better.
7: I watched Great British Met. That's my favourite food show. Well, that's
10: it,
7: my favourite TV
10: still?
7: Show, almost. Did you watch the late... Do you watch it?
10: I don't, I'll be honest with you.
7: You were on it?
10: I know, yeah.
7: Do you know that?
10: I was semi-conscious for that, but yeah. I don't know, it's like, it's quite formulaic, right?
7: Really formulaic, and I think what is becoming increasingly obvious...
10: Absolutely no chance I'm going on next year. It's a bit shit, isn't it, formulaic?
9: Well, they won't listen to this.
10: No,
7: don't worry, no one listens
9: we're
7: to this.
9: We're under the radar.
7: But your prize is that Martin Kemp gets to eat something that you made.
10: Martin Kemp wasn't at my banquet.
7: No, but he was at the last one.
10: He was.
9: He's
7: a nice guy.
10: I was at that banquet. It was good.
7: I know. I saw you talking like a teacher on the last day of term.
10: Oh, was
7: I? Yeah. What I find really just absolutely mind-boggling about that is that, well, it must be part of the show, deliberately. They're always just like, oh, so you've learned how to make these dishes in your kitchen, and now you're in a strange kitchen. and like, oh, the ice cream maker's not working. Oh,
10: yeah,
7: stress.
10: Bit of jeopardy.
7: And then you get to fucking the Natural History Museum, and
10: there is no kitchen.
7: It's overcast and it's raining, and the space that they've had for a kitchen is a 500 meter jog from the diners, and it's kind of like, it's like the worst possible conditions to make the food that they've made.
10: Yeah, it's done deliberately, but I think that's what's maybe wrong with that show, if I was to critique it. And it's, for me, and I look at it as a professional chef, I don't look at it as like a BBC viewer, but it's not the platform that it once was for like top chefs to excel and, you know, show themselves.
7: It's
10: off,
7: like a challenge show.
10: Yeah, it is. It's like Krypton Factor or something.
9: So you're put in an environment where you're not set up to, like, it's not the Natural History Museum, isn't a kitchen.
10: Yeah, exactly. It's a museum. Like, you've got to build your own kitchen, or you've got to go and drive and get some goats or something, like, deliver them. Life's not that hard, you know.
7: Abbey Road Studio's got a microwave and a kettle, and it's just like, go on, fill your boots, and it's just kind of like, what? And so basically they've got to build a kitchen, so all the chefs for this one, it just went, all the chefs got there on the day before the banquet and they couldn't prep because they hadn't built the kitchen. So they were building the kitchen, and then people were like coming in there, well, it's probably the only chance you'll get to look around Abbey Road Studio, so why don't you have a good old look around Abbey Road Studio. And the chefs are like going, don't give a fuck, mate, don't give a fuck, I'm going to be embarrassed in like 24 hours.
10: It was like, it's a sick place to be. Have you been in there?
7: Abbey Road?
10: Yeah. Yeah. So cool. Like,
7: well, then Michael Legg went. There was photos of Michael Legg that was, he's another comedian that was, that had, like, had a tour of Abbey Road. He touched the machine that they did Sergeant Pepper on.
9: Right.
7: that's not my words. That's Michael Legg.
10: I was sat with Manny from the Stone Roses, and he'd been chucked out of like Abbey Road, kicked out for pissing on the piano, pissing on John Lennon's piano years ago. So having this conversation, it's my favourite thing from that entire day, talking about pissing on this piano, and Simone, a friend, says to, like, Peter Hook, what's, like, the most rock and roll thing you've pissed on, Peter? Rod Stewart. Fucking me. I'm pissed on Rod Stewart. He's pissed on Rod Stewart. That's fucking class, isn't it? That's so much better than a boiled egg or whatever you're getting at a banquet, isn't it?
11: Hi, I'm Ingrid Oliver, and I've just done Nick and Nathaniel's fan club. I did enjoy myself, although I got no eye contact from Nick for the first, I'd say, 20 minutes, which doesn't make for a great discussion, to be honest. But Nathaniel was very nice, so he made off with it.

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1: Good afternoon. It is Friday. The sun is out for like the first time ever in about 7 years. So I'm very excited about that. But I'm even more excited. I'm joined today by my good friend Abiola.
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1: Hello, FUBAR. And we've got a cracking hour show. So do stay tuned, please, the whole hour.
2: The whole 60 minutes.
1: And nothing but the 60 minutes. We have got lots of guests on. We've got some acrobats coming in.
2: We have.
1: Which I'm hoping...
2: I have a few questions because I remember doing gymnastics in drama school and it just being the worst thing
1: ever.
2: Like doing a roly-poly and being like, why?
1: I used to think I was quite good at gymnastics. I used to do like Saturday gymnastics.
2: Did you? My sister did actually. I was always really jealous of those people, so.
1: And I could just about do like a basic kind of split or just about do a basic, what is it, a vault? The vault jump or
2: could
1: something?
2: Could you do the handspring? You know, it was like a cartwheel but you landed on 2 feet like the cheerleaders. Oh, I thought they were so cool.
1: I know, it's all about the... maybe they can give us some tips on how we can improve our sort of elasticity.
2: That would be fantastic.